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1: Fire it all.
2: Oh, yeah, we've heard about some moves across the NBA on this first day that free agency is opening, like Mo Wagner going to the Brooklyn Nets and Jackson Hayes going to the Utah Jazz. But ultimately, the one that changed the game tonight that shocked us all was the blockbuster move and the blockbuster trade of Jaylen Brown from the Boston Celtics to the Philadelphia 76ers, absolutely just tilting the Eastern Conference on its head. Amber and Ian on ESPN Radio, the ESPN app, Sirius XM Channel 80, presented by Progressive Insurance. You can give us a call at 888-SAY-ESPN, 888-729-3776. John Michaels, along with Tanitra Batiste, here with you tonight. And, of course, blockbuster moves in the NBA, and we are hoping for blockbuster moves on the pitch, as well as USA and Bosnia-Herzegovina are underway. We'll update you, of course, on that game throughout the night. But when you think about, and we've already had a great conversation with Antonio Daniels earlier, just a few minutes ago, and listen, John, we're now a couple hours removed from this, and there he is, Antonio Daniels, whom I remember talking to just a couple of weeks ago, and we were talking about just the chess match between the Knicks and the Spurs and what we expected, but I can tell you, listening to his voice and thinking about our thoughts when we got this reaction, this was not the chess move that we expected from the Boston Celtics.
3: No, and I will tell you, Tanitra, right now I have sensory overload between everything that's going on in the NBA and having Team USA on my TV.
2: You're watching the match,
3: I'm watching the match here. That's why you get to see the side profile of me, which nobody wants to really see my side profile. But there is so much going on. Normally, July 1st, the sports calendar slows down. We'd be talking baseball. We might be talking WNBA, all-star ballots. But you had one of the most shocking trades that I can remember in the NBA. It's the most shocking trade we've had in the NBA since Luka was traded in the middle of the night about a year and a half ago. That's where this is for me with Jaylen Brown. And it's not the fact that Jaylen Brown got traded. It's what he got traded for.
2: And what he got traded for sure.
3: That's the biggest overload that I have so far.
2: Yeah, because we were expecting, when we think back to the original ask from the Boston Celtics, it was reportedly 4 first-rounders, right? Mm-hmm. And we get to today, and it's a couple of first-rounders, a couple of second-rounders, and then those picks are far down the road that are coming. In fact, it's the 2028 first-round pick that could convert from a first to a swap that's more favorable to Boston, a 2031 unprotected Philadelphia first, 2028 second-rounder, and it's just not what we thought. And then, of course, the Boston Celtics agreeing to get Jaylen to a trade to Jaylen Brown, to the Philadelphia 76ers for Paul George. Another aspect of that trade which shocked us, because when you think about Paul George in his current iteration, the Paul George that played a combined 77 games across the last two seasons, and a Paul George who is 35, well on the other side of his best days, and even looking at what the Celtics are in terms of them picking up Mitchell Robinson, still having Jason Tatum and Derek White, etc. But when you look at that team in the Philadelphia 76ers that just they exited them from the NBA playoffs, and not just the playoffs, but the first round of the playoffs without Jaylen Brown, they still have Tyrese Maxey, B.J. Edgecombe, and Joel Embiid. And if that's a healthy triumvirate that Jaylen Brown is joining, I mean, the Sixers, to me, have just gotten absolutely scary. And the Celtics, I think it's a question mark of the moves that you made were scary.
3: It's funny when you say the iteration of Paul George. I don't even think of Paul George anymore. No disrespect to Paul. He, you know, he's going to be a Hall of, he's going to be a basketball Hall of Famer before it's all said and done. I don't think about him in the pantheon of the NBA anymore because he's not a needle mover. Paul George, if he would have been a piece of a trade where maybe you were getting Tyrese Maxey or you were getting somebody along those lines as the headliner and Paul George was the money aspect of the trade, I would have been okay with that. Him being the piece first-round picks doesn't move the needle for me. Tanitra, you brought up the 2031 pick. Do you understand you're picking somebody that right now is either in eighth or ninth grade? That's what that pick is. You're picking somebody right now who cannot drive, who cannot vote, who can't buy a pack of cigarettes and can't buy a beer. That's what you just traded for Jaylen Brown. I have always been parades over prospects. I will push chips in the middle, which is what Philadelphia did, because you have a chance to get a parade with Jaylen Brown. I don't give a damn about a prospect that's sitting in eighth grade right now that hasn't got hit in puberty as of yet.
2: Yeah, because even when we think about the teams that kind of have that blueprint of building through the draft, a la Thunder and Spurs, still they were getting draft picks that they were able to act on almost immediately.
3: They were also getting
2: high
3: draft
2: picks that paid serious dividends. These aren't going to, in all likelihood, be high draft picks. And we know the bottom of the first round and the second round of the NBA draft are decidedly different than what the top and even a little bit, to some degree, the middle of the draft looks like. So, yeah, unless, as Antonio Daniels alluded to a little bit earlier and we talked about as well, unless there's another move that's attached to this that we don't quite know about that Brad Stevens has in the works, as of now, it's still just an absolute head-scratcher. But, JJ, in Indiana, the Jaylen Brown trade from the Celtics to the Sixers, your reaction?
4: What's up, y'all? Hey, I kick y'all being doing what you do. I love listening to y'all. I'm going to try and bring a voice for reason to this. First of all, thank you, Boston and Philadelphia, for leveling the playing ground for a comeback Indiana team that needs a little leverage. I was thinking with the drafts that Stevens had brought in with the trade, might be premature, but it might be a little bit of a rebuilding, knowing that he still has Tatum. He's got Mitchell Robinson, got some other key players. Maybe he can get some in the draft that's more robust, being that Jaylen Brown will be one more year in at that point. I'm thinking that's the line right there. Philly is now at a win-now mode, so they made a good move, a big move. I do have a question, though. With LeBron on the move, what does that do as far as the status of his son in L.A.? Appreciate you guys.
3: And that is a fascinating point. So I'll address the first part and then get to Bronny here in just a second. The first part, I don't think Boston is out of it by any stretch of the imagination. Jason Tatum's still a top, when 100% healthy, he's a top 10 player in the NBA. Derek White has become an unbelievable secondary third option. Pritchard can still shoot it. You added interior depth, obviously, with what you got with Mitchell Robinson, which you needed. So I think Boston will be in the mix, and we'll get to, I'm trying to disseminate the Eastern Conference who's who. Yes. As far as Bronny goes, look, I think LeBron did his son a solid by waiting to announce that he was leaving the Lakers until the day after they had to pick up the guarantee. But guess what? At $2 million, they're going to tell Bronny bye-bye. Bronny's probably going to follow LeBron to wherever he goes, and they'll finish out LeBron's career together.
2: I want to go back to something JJ said as well, because we haven't talked about it tonight, but I definitely mentioned it last night. I've been talking about this for the past few days. When we're talking about the balance of power shifting in the East, if you will, the Indiana Pacers, I'm glad that JJ mentioned it, because we haven't mentioned it tonight, but I've been saying that as well. Like, they're going to be back in the mix, potentially, because they've got Tyrese Halliburton, who will come back, hopefully for them, looking like old Tyrese, right? Aaron Nesmith, who showed us a lot in their run to the NBA Finals just a year ago in taking on the Oklahoma City Thunder. They've got Pascal Siakam. They've got players, and they've got themselves actually a decent bit of depth. Haven't really seen them make any moves so far, but I think that's another reason why you can say the East is kind of up for grabs, and we don't really kind of know what the rank and file will be, because there are still so many factors, including a team like the Pacers, that are kind of the great unknown, because we don't know what Tyrese Halliburton will look like until we see Halle take the court again. So how do you rank the East? After all the moves in the past 24 hours, it's John Michaels and Tanitra Batiste here on Amber and Ian on ESPN Radio, the ESPN app, and Sirius XM, Channel 80.
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0: flexing on him. Some like Papa on the Spanish, double M, yeah, that's my team. Rose, the captain, I'm lieutenant, I'm the type cannon, mean casting, grind like I'm broke. That Lambo, my
1: dreams and nightmares. I'm gonna go with it's a dream for Philly right now. Amber and Ian on ESPN Radio, the ESPN app and Sirius XM Channel 80, presented by Progressive Insurance. 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John Michaels along with Tanitra Batiste here with you tonight, talking about the big move, major move of Jaylen Brown from Boston to Philadelphia. But we know we also have a great match that's going on in the World Cup. United States taking on Bosnia and Herzegovina. They're in the 16th minute, and the United States has done a great job in terms of possession, 79% to 21%. No shots on goal just yet, one for Bosnia-Herzegovina. And of course, we will keep you guys posted on how we're doing. And an amazing save, by the way, by the U.S. to keep Bosnia and Herzegovina off of the board. But listen, the East, after the past 24 hours, whether it's something that one of our callers mentioned just now in teams that are maybe still in sleeper sleep mode, like the Indiana Pacers, who still have a great core, but we're looking to see, are they going to do anything to kind of get themselves back in the top of the conversation for the East? Or is it going to be a situation where, despite the Boston Celtics parting ways with Jaylen Brown, you still see them as one of the top two or three teams in the East? And then they're the world champion New York Knicks, who said a bit adieu to Mitchell Robinson. He, of course, is now with the Celtics. How do some of the moves play out with them? But, I mean, for you, John, I know when I think about it, I think the East is an absolute toss-up, because you still are looking at even the Toronto Raptors, who were your fifth seed going into the playoffs and had a nice run, a phenomenal performance by Scottie Barnes, and then you think about them adding Kawhi Leonard back to the mix. Now, it's always about ability yep. being his best availability, and it's not always there, but you could argue that nobody shows up for the postseason quite like Kawhi Leonard. So you put him with RJ Barrett and maybe a healthy Emmanuel Quickly. They have a squad that could make some noise. And again, now that Jaylen Brown is going to be a part of that triumvirate that was already in place with Embiid and with BJ Edgecombe and Tyrese Maxey, like, man, the East, in terms of ranking them, 1 to 8, 1 to 6. Let's just talk about that. The 1 to 6, those guys who are above that play-in line.
2: I don't know, and that's the hard part. So I look at it this. I'll back up to the teams that were in the play-in last year that got marketably better already. And remember, these rosters are not finished. Philly is marketably better by acquiring Jaylen Brown and swapping him basically for Paul George. Remember, they were one game out of the play, staying out of the play-in a year ago. Miami is marketably better having Giannis Antetokounmpo. And granted, they've still got to fill out the roster and find some shooters. They're arguably going to be the best defensive team in the league with Bam, with Giannis, with Davion Mitchell, obviously with Andrew Wiggins, who's already re-signed. When I think about it right now, New York to me will be number one until proven otherwise. Yes. I think losing Mitchell Robinson is going to hurt, but you still have Karl Anthony Towns, and Jalen Brunson proved he is that dude. Right now, number two to me, I have a toss-up between Philly, and this is contingent on them being healthy, and the Detroit Pistons, although I'm still not 100% sure what in the hell Detroit's trying to accomplish this offseason. Yeah. I think then the grouping after that is Miami, Boston, Cleveland actually might be closer to Detroit than the rest of them. They were an Eastern Conference Finals team, and Toronto. And then your play-in teams become Orlando, Atlanta, Indiana, and whichever one of those teams at the top are out. I think Milwaukee will be more competitive than people think. Tyler Hero can play ball. Chicago doesn't matter. Brooklyn doesn't matter. And the Wizards, we forget about the Wizards, but I think the top is New York and Philly and Detroit. I think those are the three as of today that I would have at the top of the Eastern Conference.
1: Yeah, and I think when it comes to the Wizards, they're one of those teams that, yeah, I wouldn't be shocked if they played their way into the play-in, which would still be an accomplishment for that franchise. But I think ultimately that's kind of how they land. But yeah, if we had to make the decision today, as I mentioned, I would go with the Knicks as well as sort of that number one team. I think that they can still figure it out in the post-Mitchell Robinson era. And then I think from there are still some it depends.
2: Right.
1: Because we don't know what's going to happen with Jalen Duren. That's still kind of the biggest domino to fall, if you will, after this team. Of course, moving on from Tobias Harris as well, but the biggest domino, we're still waiting to find out what's going on with the Jalen Duren situation.
2: I think LeBron tips the power. If LeBron goes to Cleveland.
1: That's where I was going with that. And so I still feel like it depends, because I would the Pistons and Cavs as currently constructed, I'd probably go with 2-3. But if the Cavaliers happen to snag LeBron James, that changes it for me too.
2: Well, and I think the same thing down in Miami. If Miami gets LeBron James.
1: If Miami gets LeBron, then because remember we were talking earlier about the fact that you have Bam Adebayo, and I think we were joking and saying it might be a score that looks like 75-72. And I was like, well, Bam can score that all by himself. But then you have a Giannis Antetokounmpo. You put LeBron James there, and I'll take you kind of back in your Miami Heat days. If you've got those guys, then you can afford to maybe have a Mario Chalmers type of guy to kind of round it out. Just get yourself some shooters, and then you're right there in the mix if you're the Miami Heat. So, yeah, I think in terms of those top four teams, but I still say, if I look at it in rounding out the six, if Kawhi Leonard is healthy,
2: right,
1: then the Raptors are at least still in that top six for the East. And then I'm very interested to see where these Pacers land. Like, where are they going to be, and what are they going to look like? Are they going to make any moves to kind of improve themselves, in addition to, of course, getting a healthy Tyrese Halliburton back? But ESPN NBA analyst Quentin Richardson talked about how he looks at the East after this Jaylen Brown trade.
3: I feel like the offseason is in full effect. Teams are loading up. Teams are trying to get themselves in position. They're looking at what the New York Knicks were able to do this last year, and they want in on it. Everybody feels like that was a wide-open race last year, and they feel like it may be the very well same way this upcoming season. And I look at Philly, I look at Boston, I look at Miami, I look at Detroit. All of these teams that are retooling and getting ready, it's going to be up for grabs. And it's going to, obviously, the regular season will give us a little foresight about what's going to happen, but I feel like it's going to be a wide open thing again in the East this year. It's going to be a lot of big teams and a lot of going back and forth, but I think it's anybody's ball game right now. And I think obviously LeBron is the one piece that's hovering out there. And if he goes to Miami, he kind of tips the scale, but if he goes to Cleveland, he puts them right up in that upper echelon as being a serious contender as well.
2: Yeah, Quentin's not wrong with that at all. It's going to make the Eastern Conference must-watch TV. This past year, I mean, it was kind of topsy-turvy. Nobody expected Detroit to be the best team record-wise, but then they got to the postseason, and they looked like a young team that wasn't ready to be there. It becomes fascinating now what LeBron's going to do. How quickly does he want to make a move? And, Tanitra, here's where I'm at if I'm a GM across the NBA. I'm kicking myself. If I'm the Oklahoma City Thunder, not that you needed Jaylen Brown, but you had 932 picks, give or take, over the next 3 or 4 years. You could have probably gotten somebody like Jaylen Brown. If you're somebody else that had a lot of picks, if you're the Hawks, I cobbled together a trade where it would have been like Dyson Daniels, Zachary Richesse, a couple other pieces, threw in some picks. You could have maybe got Jaylen Brown, brought him back home. The fact that you allowed Philadelphia to swoop in there with an old Paul George and a bunch of picks 5 years down the road, it's borderline criminal what happened.
1: Yeah, it's a head-scratcher, because for sure, I was thinking even the Portland Trail Blazers, like, they could put a package together, as much as they probably don't want to lose a young Scoot Henderson. But if you've got to put that package together, Drew Holiday, we know, is always in the mix of a package somehow, somewhere. He's always on the move. But I thought the Blazers may have had a shot at kind of putting a package together that would have been similar. But ultimately, I think, yeah, LeBron now steps back and he has to make the decision. I think the East plays better for him in terms of championship hopes. But I think, as far as you mentioned, when we're looking at the Western Conference, or really when we're looking at some teams overall, because, yeah, the thought was Hawks, go after Jaylen Brown, try to get him, and then they didn't. And so, but when we see the details of this trade to the Sixers, it's an absolute head scratcher, right? But you still have the Western Conference, where it feels like, unless there's some major move that happens in the next 24 hours for maybe that number three spot, right, I think the West is still set as Thunder, Spurs, probably still Nuggets where they are. I don't know. Lakers are a toss-up. They probably sit in that fourth spot, and then Rockets. And we'll see with the Timberwolves. I'm still not convinced that they've gotten better to the point where they move out of that sixth spot.
2: I don't know what the heck Minnesota's doing. They're going to be a fun team to watch. They're going to score a million points a game. I don't know how that plays out in the playoffs. I thought the Portland point was fantastic. I would have traded two or three of the young guys that you have because you're guard-oriented to go get Jaylen Brown and have him be a true number one. They didn't do it. You know, Boston probably could have got a better package out there, but they didn't.
1: They didn't indeed, but the Lakers did a lot in free agency. Who's feeling the most heat in L.A.? Rob Pelinka, Luka Doncic, we'll discuss next.
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1: I'm Christine Lisi. In the round of 32 at the World Cup, United States and Bosnia and Herzegovina are scoreless in the first half. The winner will play in the round of 16 versus Belgium, which came back to beat Senegal 3-2 in extra time. It has been a whirlwind in the NBA these last 2 days. A day after LeBron James announced he was leaving the Lakers and the Clippers traded Kawhi Leonard to the Raptors, the Celtics pulled off a blockbuster involving a finals MVP. They traded Jaylen Brown to the 76ers for Paul George, two future first-round picks and two future second-rounders. Brown, coming off a career season, joined Joel Embiid, Tyrese Maxey, and B.J. Edgecombe in Philly. ESPN NBA analyst Shanae Agwumike.
2: B.J. Edgecombe and Tyrese Maxey, just downhill. They're excellent. But Jaylen Brown downhill, he's a savant. He's coming off of a 29 points per game season. He can get you a bucket. If you think about the 1, 2, 3/4 in JB, all of them have the same skill set, but this backcourt just got someone that is supercharged.
1: Two of baseball's top pitchers on the hill tonight. Pittsburgh ace Paul Skeens, 8 runs, 6 hits in 4. Philadelphia's Zach Wheeler, 4 runs, 9 hits, 10 strikeouts in 4 2/3. Phillies leading the Pirates 8-4, bottom five. Ozzie Albies, go-ahead solo home run. That's put the Braves up 2-1 on the Cardinals, bottom five. On ESPN, Brewers leading the Reds 2-0, bottom one. 1 RBI each for William Contreras and Jake Bowers. Rays up 2-0 on the Royals, bottom four. Junior Caminero's homered for a 6th straight game. 3 home runs today for Dansby Swanson. He drove in 8 runs as well in the Cubs' 23-3 rout of the Padres.
3: Hey, this is Rich Eisen. Coming up on Thursday's show, comedian Brad Williams is in studio, the latest from the World Cup, and the guest host is Seth Rollins. The Thursday Rich Eisen show becomes the Seth Rollins show. 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
4: 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Denitra Batiste and John Michaels in for Amber and Ian. And hey, it's been busy, of course, with this Jaylen Brown trade from the Boston Celtics to the Philadelphia 76ers. It is arguably the blockbuster trade that shocked us all to kind of kick off free agency. So if you want to talk about it, weigh in with us. Again, call us at 888-SAY-ESPN, 888-729-3776. But meanwhile, a lot more activity over in L.A. because, hey, the Lakers, they lose Marcus Smart as a starting point. Then they acquire Walker Kessler in their own blockbuster trade with the Jazz. And they also agree to terms with Sandro Mamukelashvili. Got that right. Mm-hmm. Say that.
5: There you go.
4: Quickly. They bring in Quentin Grimes as well. And, of course, they get Colin Sexton to agree with the deal to the Lakers as well. Jackson Hayes leaving the Lakers and signing with the Jazz. Now, of course, the biggest of those, likely, you could say Walker Kessler, because the thought was, hey, he was going to sign with Utah, but that didn't quite work the way Utah thought it would. The Lakers had their opportunity, seized it to get their big man to put in the middle, a guy that Luka Doncic wanted, so that that team could be faster while also having a rim protector there as well. But when you look at these moves that the Lakers have made, I mean, there's a lot of pressure on the general manager, Rob Pelinka, because at this point, you've agreed to let LeBron James move on, and you're saying that you think that Luka Doncic, whom you swept away in the heat of the night from the Dallas Mavericks in 2025, you're basically saying he's our cornerstone. You're then giving a massive contract to Austin Reeves, who bet on himself. You're bringing in Walker Kessler on a major deal as well. And you're saying that you think that those three are basically key to the Los Angeles Lakers being able to go on a championship run. Maybe not this year, but maybe in the next year or two. And, of course, some additional pieces there as well. But, I mean, John, to me, I feel like when you let go of a player like LeBron James, who single-handedly, you could argue, of course, with some other outstanding performances here and there, got this team out of the first round in a year where everyone assumed, the Houston Rockets, you got no Doncic, you got no Reeves. Houston moves on. Lakers beat them in 6 games. And you move on from LeBron James and say you think this is your future.
5: Well, look, LeBron was not part of the future. I think that was a very mutual decision. The Lakers wanted to move on. I think LeBron wanted to move on. Your centerpiece was always going to be Luka Doncic. When you traded for him at 27 years old, he is a true superstar in the league. I thought the moves for the Lakers are just moves. Those are moves that you go, all right, cool, you added some pieces. You overpaid for Austin Reeves. I'm sorry, Austin Reeves, in my estimation, is not a $41 to $51 million a year player, and that's what he's going to make over the next 4 years. Walker Kessler is a rotation piece. He's not a $30 million a year center. You're talking about a guy at the best in his career. The most minutes he's ever played is 30 minutes a night. That's nice. The most points he's ever averaged for a full year is 11.1. And granted, with Luka, you don't have to do a whole lot. The other pieces are just guys. Colin Sexton is years removed from being kind of a star in the league, and we thought he was going to be a little more than he is. Quentin Grimes is a nice shooter. They're not close to San Antonio. They're not close to Oklahoma City. And unless – I don't even know if there's an unless. Unless Austin Reeves turns to about 23, 24 points a game and becomes a real number two, I think they just made moves to say for the fact that they made moves.
4: Yeah, because when I look at it, and just to kind of break it down in the terms that you mentioned there as well, like I'm looking at Walker Kessler, right, and what he brings to the table, and I'm looking at the immediate comparison in Victor Wembanyama, just apples to apples in terms of position. And you look at Victor Wembanyama, you look at Isaiah Hartenstein, and think about, obviously, we know what the alien can do. We saw Victor Wembanyama show us what the future is going to be with the Spurs and out West. You saw Isaiah Hartenstein come into a series where a very hobbled Thunder were still able to get to a game seven against the Spurs, in large part because Hartenstein went out there and basically made Wimby work for everything he had to get and anybody else that was coming inside from the Spurs. So I'm just trying to understand in that pantheon where Walker Kessler makes you better and where he's in that conversation. And I just don't feel like he is. And then, you know, kind of looking at Austin Reeves, while I agree, I think that there are times when he can shoot the lights out of the place. When I look at where Oklahoma City is, and granted, Lou Dort, not so much. But when I look at Oklahoma City, theirs is a two-way backcourt, right? And what Dort doesn't bring to you on the offensive side of he is killer defensively. Stephon Castle, yeah, he's got some growth, if you will, but you can see the burgeoning of a star two-way player, just amazing young talent. So again, I don't see where if I stacked the Lakers up as currently constructed to where the Thunder are now, where the Spurs are now, and even some of the moves they made in the draft to deepen what they have as far as the rotation goes, I just don't see where it's there unless, like I said before, the Rob Pelinka is seeing the Walker Kessler major move, make a couple other pieces fit for this year, but with an eye out to say in 2 to 3 years, I'll be building and adding on to that in order to make a true run at the Spurs or a true run at the Thunder. But it's like Kendrick Perkins said, our ESPN NBA analyst on NBA Today, he said, hey, regardless of whether it's now or then, Rob Pelinka has pressure to get it done.
6: Rob Pelinka, your ass is on the clock. I believe there's no other general manager or whatever that's under the amount of pressure Rob Pelinka to make sure that he get this right and put a roster around Luka Doncic that they actually could be labeled legit title contenders. Because the Laker fan base is not trying to hear anything in between. It's either championship or bust. This is the city of champions.
5: Yeah, and that's the reality of being a Lakers general manager. That's the reality of trying to put together a roster. They don't live under the same rules as a lot of other franchises. You're talking about Tinseltown. You're talking about L.A. They want to win. They're used to winning, whether it's Magic, Kareem, you name it. You've got a star in Luka Doncic, who dedicated last offseason to getting into better shape. He had a phenomenal year while he was healthy. The problem is now you've got $475 million tied up in Walker Kessler, Austin Reeves, and Luka Doncic. Two of those things are not like the other. I'm sorry, the other two guys are way overpaid, and the Lakers are not going to win a title as currently constructed.
4: Yeah, and I think as well, you kind of look at this team, and going back to what you said about the franchise, like this is a franchise that has expectations the same way the Celtics have expectations of being a winning organization, and you see them having gotten that championship in 2020 and having to really go into a decade's drought before LeBron James arrived, and now they're building and they're in the conversation of contending, but not necessarily contending for a title. And you do wonder how this actually gets them a step closer. I don't think that it necessarily does, but now, to your point, Luka Doncic is officially the man. You knew it when he was coming in, when they got him in 2025, that they were going to start building around him. But now Luka Doncic is on the clock. So you got to think that there have to be some high expectations for him as well, because now you're going to be expected to be the leader. You're going to be expected to deliver, and you're going to be expected not to be, you know, whining and complaining about calls and the like. You're now the face of this franchise, and now the expectation is going to be on your shoulders to get him back to the Larry O'Brien trophy.
5: Yeah, he was always going to be – I don't want to say he was ever in LeBron's shadow, because that's not the truth. Luka is a star on his own. But while LeBron was there, the headline was always going to be about LeBron. Now that LeBron has moved on, all of the headline is going to be on Luka. And I'll be honest, Luka's going to have more pressure this year than he's ever had in his career. Right. In Dallas, it was a great story dragging that Dallas Mavericks team all the way to the NBA Finals.
4: Right.
5: But them just making the finals was a big accomplishment.
4: Making
5: the finals in L.A. is not going to be a big accomplishment if they don't win it.
4: Exactly, because, you go back to that 2024 team, and that team, remember, before the trade deadline, that team was not even in the conversation of getting to the postseason, and then they make some moves, and you put together a team with Derek Lively Jr., you got Dan Gaffer, P.J. Washington, and a healthy Kyrie, and all of a sudden they make a run to the NBA Finals. Woohoo! If you're Dallas, that's not going to be the bar that is set, is not the bar that's set for the Los Angeles Lakers. Quick update coming out of the World Cup, U.S. and Bosnia, still even at 0-0 in the 41st minute. We'll have updates all night long here on Amber and Ian. Now, the other blockbuster trade, the blockbuster of them all today, Jaylen Brown, that trade, will it have any impact on LeBron's decision? It's John Michaels and Tanitra Batiste here on Amber and Ian on ESPN Radio and the ESPN app.
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USA. USA is officially on the board as Fowler and Balogun puts it in the net. 1-0 USA leads Bosnia as they are in the 41st minute and two. They're headed into halftime. And it was back and forth. And the United States actually did a great job early on just in terms of possessions. But now they're able to actually capitalize on it and put the first goal of the night for Team USA on the board. It's Amber and Ian on ESPN Radio, the ESPN app, and SiriusXM Channel 80, presented by Progressive Insurance. 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

0: after announcing that he would not be with the Lakers this upcoming season. Do you see this Jaylen Brown trade having any impact on what LeBron ultimately decides to do?
1: Look, LeBron has said openly, or not, maybe not openly, Rich Paul, I believe, has said it, that money is not going to be a factor, that he would even play on the minimum to go somewhere where he has a chance to win an NBA title. Does he decide to be much like Kevin Durant was years ago and go follow where he thinks he has the best chance to win? Because if that's the case, he goes to OKC or he goes to San Antonio. I just don't see that happening. I think LeBron cares too much about his legacy. That's why I don't think he would follow Jaylen Brown over to Philadelphia. I think it literally is going to come down to three teams. Now, go to Golden State. Olden State, whatever you'd want to call them, if you have Steph and you have LeBron and Draymond Green re-signs if they end up doing that, and Kristaps Porzingis. That would be fun. They're like a seven seed. I mean, that's where they're going to be if LeBron goes there. If he goes east and he goes to Cleveland, you put him with James Harden and Spider Mitchell, and if they're able to keep Jared Allen and obviously keep Evan Mobley, I think they're a top two or three seed. Same thing if he goes down to Miami, because all of a sudden he doesn't have to do the heavy lifting. He's got great defenders in behind him. All he's going to have to do is facilitate the basketball. But if you had a dream, for me, it would be going to San Antonio. That would,
0: Let me ask you this.
1: It's never going to happen, but that would be the dream.
0: Yeah, no, that'd be super cool. But let me ask you this, going back to what you said about legacy, when you say that he wouldn't necessarily go to certain teams like the Thunder, like the Spurs, because of legacy, when you think of legacy, what do you mean in that context?
1: I just don't think being a last-minute ring chaser. Like, everybody goes back to the decision with LeBron and go, oh, you know, he decided to team up with D-Wade and Chris Bosh. I have no problem with that. He had gone 7 years in Cleveland and hadn't won an NBA title. And when you're talking about Anderson Varejao maybe being the second-best player on his team and Boobie Gibson and guys like that, why wouldn't you go team up when you're a free agent to go do so? Same thing in Los Angeles. He decides to leave Miami, and he wants to go to arguably the most storied franchise in the history of the NBA. I just don't see LeBron at 41 years old wanting to go be the third piece in San Antonio, or wanting to go be the fourth piece, whatever it would maybe in Oklahoma City. That's what I mean by legacy. To me, the natural move is go back home. Finish out your career in Cleveland where it started. Maybe you bring Cleveland an NBA championship. If not, you get sent off into the sunset the best way possible.
0: For sure. And I just had to ask that legacy question, John, because, of course, one of the pieces of feedback, kind of what you saw, the pushback on LeBron yesterday was, oh, yeah, there he goes again, being a ring chaser. He's just going to go to wherever he thinks he's going to get a ring. And my thought was, well, why wouldn't he do that? Like, why wouldn't he at least go to a contender, right? But if we're talking about it, like you said, in terms of legacy, where, hey, he's always kind of been the alpha dog, the number one, if you will, why would he go to a team like the Thunder or the Spurs, where he'd arguably be possibly the number three? So yeah, just kind of that clarification there. But I do agree with you. It would be fun. I don't know if it could happen, but it would be a cool thing if we got the opportunity to see LeBron James and Victor Wembanyama together. And unsportsmanlike, Michelle Smallman, host of Unsportsmanlike, said, hey, maybe the Spurs should give it a try.
2: We keep talking about the Spurs adding a veteran presence that can teach Wemby and that young core how to win. If LeBron James is willing to take less, and it's financially possible, what about him joining Wemby and the Spurs? He could teach Wemby how to win, teach him how to preserve his body, the business of the NBA. I don't know. I see a lot of connectivity there. I doubt it will happen, but if there's a mystery team, I just wanted to throw that one out there.
1: Great points by Michelle, because if you watch the NBA Finals, you're talking about a team that had five double-digit leads and literally blew all of them. One, they hung on to win. But outside of that, they probably could have won the championship had they had a veteran presence. LeBron not only could teach Wemby how to become the superstar that he needs to be, because I think Wemby had big-time shrinkage in the Finals. He could also help Dylan Harper, who was great, help, obviously, Stephon Castle, who was great, make it easier for Julian Champagne to stand there and shoot wide-open threes, be able to be a guy that takes over some of the ball handling and facilitation and get him into better shots in the fourth quarter. If he wanted to take the minimum, go to San Antonio. But then you get back to that legacy question, because he truly would be ring chasing if he goes up to San Antonio.
0: For sure. Yeah, and when you think about

0: about that exact point, going about the veteran presence or lack thereof, they really thought on some level, although not a super grown veteran presence in De'Aaron Fox, right. But you're thinking, okay, you really didn't see as, at least I didn't see as much as I thought we could have seen or should have seen from like a Harrison Barnes, right? Because you've got that pedigree, you've got that experience. And so, yeah, you saw at the end of the game, the veteran presence that helped the Knicks to close out that just wasn't there for the Spurs. So it would in theory work, and it probably would be an absolute show because, hey, LeBron wouldn't have as much pressure on him to carry a team like he's had to do, like he had to do just last season with the Lakers. So I think that would be fun. And I think, too, I wouldn't mind seeing like a LeBron-Jokic pairing.
1: Oh,
0: right?
1: God, yes.
0: Yeah, like that. That would just be super cool as well because, again, I think that the Nuggets are a team that has pieces, right? Nikola Jokic being that main piece. Can you imagine if they brought Nikola Jokic or brought LeBron James in to pair him with Nikola Jokic? Jamal Murray is healthy. Christian Braun's healthy. Cam Johnson is healthy and plays a little bit better than what we've seen. Like, that could be scary good because Denver did end up as a 3 seed in the West. And just imagine.
1: Well, you think about LeBron.
0: Would make that is.
1: Jokic would by far be the best big he's ever played with. Now, he got to play with Anthony Davis the year that they won the title. Anthony was 100% healthy.
0: But Anthony, when he's healthy.
1: Right. That's the big thing. Joker is there. Chris Bosh turned into a stretch four when he was down in Miami. That would be a fascinating one. The one for me, and again, this goes to me being selfish, being a Heat fan, I'd love to see him paired up with Giannis and Bam because he then has something that he really never would have had, and that's two monsters behind him to play defense. Because a lot of times you think about it, Tanitra, when LeBron is on the floor, he had to guard one through at least four, and then sometimes he'd have to guard one through five.
0: Yep.
1: Now you could just tell him, you go take the best perimeter player and don't worry about it. You want to talk about switchability? Throw Andrew Wiggins in there. You have switchability of Wiggins, LeBron, Giannis, and Bam. Davion Mitchell's a dog. That would be maybe the best defensive team in the history of the NBA if you put that group together.
0: Yeah, and you think about the physicality that you see in the East and how that physicality started to continue to show itself more and more as the playoffs went on. And I just see a LeBron, Giannis, Bam type of trio that kind of harkens back to a big three that really – and I think that's the kind of big three where you don't need – the other two starters to be superstars.
1: Sure.
0: You just need them to do their jobs, play their roles, and get it done.
1: And the opportunity to go back and right a wrong. And I know the way the divorce ended between the Heat and LeBron was not really amicable. Pat Riley felt a little bit slighted on that. Think about it. He went back and righted the wrong in Cleveland. Went back there and won Cleveland an NBA title. If he goes back and gets Miami into the mix, it would be one of the ultimate redemption stories. So, selfishly, go back to the 305, Bron.
0: Yeah, and I think most people are wondering if there's the ability, sort of like when a husband and wife divorce and then they find a way to become amicable and friends and co-parent. A lot of people are wondering if that kind of symbiosis can even happen between Pat Riley and LeBron James. But yeah, that would be major. We'll get both sides of the Jaylen Brown trade, starting with Philly. How to come together, we'll discuss. It's Amber and Ian on ESPN Radio.
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16: I'm Christine Lisi. At the World Cup, the round of 32, the United States leads Bosnia and Herzegovina 1-0 at the half. The winner will play in the round of 16 against Belgium, which rallied to beat Senegal in extra time 3-2. After experiencing the best season of his NBA career, Jaylen Brown is Philadelphia bound. ESPN's Shams Charania is reporting a blockbuster deal. The Celtics agreed to trade Brown to the 76ers for Paul George, 2 first-round picks and 2 second-round picks. The future seems bright for Brown and his new team, according to ESPN NBA analyst Quentin Richardson.
17: Jaylen Brown is going to be yet again an MVP candidate right now next year. I think you're going to see him try and step his game up and take another step with this organization. And like you said, I love BJ Edgecombe. There's nothing not to love about this young kid. Obviously, we've seen Tyrese rising to be an all-NBA level player. The biggest question is going to remain, if Joel Embiid can be healthy, they can be one of the deadliest teams in the East.
16: The deal comes days after Brown was mentioned as part of a major trade package for Giannis Antetokounmpo, but that deal fell through as the Bucks traded Giannis to Miami. Baseball, Junior Caminero has homered for a 6th consecutive game. He and the Rays now leading the Royals 3-0 top of the 7th. Phillies up 8-4 on the Pirates bottom 6. Paul Skenes went 4 innings tonight. He gave up 7 earned. Braves leading the Cardinals 2-1 bottom 7. Ozzie Albies with the go-ahead solo home run. Cubs number 9 hitter Dansby Swanson, a hat trick of home runs, 8 RBI in the 23-3 round of the Padres. He's got 26 RBI his last 10 games, tied for the most over a 10-game span with Joe DiMaggio, Jimmy Fox, Lou Gehrig, and Mel Ott, all Hall of Famers.
2: Hey, it's your resident Super Bowl champ Chris Cannon coming up Thursday. A year ago, I told you why Kyle Shanahan needed a title more than anyone in the NFL. I'll tell you if my position has changed. 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

0: All right, Team USA 1-0 on Bosnia and Herzegovina. They are at the break. Winner takes on Belgium. We'll watch that second half as we go along from San Francisco Bay Area Stadium. Not in San Francisco.
1: We're playing Bosnia and Herzegovina?
0: I know. It's a two-on-one handicap match.
1: Wow, we can do it. Yeah, all right. We got Pulisic back. We can do it.
0: Yeah.
1: How much time is left? That's right. You can't tell in soccer.
0: Well, they're at halftime, so they've got 45 more minutes plus stoppage time.
1: Right. So we don't know how much time.
0: You're just taking the time to hate on the sport for whatever reason.
1: No, not hating on the sport. We just like it to get in line with other sports, but I'm glad we're winning.
0: I heard someone say this. It's funny when people are jumping into soccer for the first time and they want to tell the sport how to do its job.
1: That's right. That's right.
0: Yeah, this has been...
1: You know why?
0: Why?
1: On the verge of America's 250th birthday, we're American!
0: Make us sound like obnoxious elitists.
1: Well, that's right, because we're American. We are, aren't we? I mean, the term filthy Americans, it doesn't come from nowhere.
0: There's a point to that, yes. We mentioned Balogun scored the goal. USA, frankly, has outplayed Bosnia and Herzegovina throughout most of that half. It probably feels like it should be more than 1-0 in this match. But USA has had possession 62% of the match. They've possessed the ball a lot better. This will be interesting to see. Winner takes on, as we mentioned, Belgium, who came from behind to win today in extra time. They were down 2-0. They ultimately won 3-2. In extra time against Senegal. So
1: just like the New York Knicks came from behind.
0: Well, that's a little more miraculous of a comeback. Although in this one, Belgium was down 2-0 going into the 81st minute and then scored two goals in the final 10 minutes of regulation, sent it to extra time. So that's pretty remarkable in soccer too. So you gotta give it that. This has been a fun day of the 2026 FIFA World Cup. We'll do a World Cup update coming up in just a little bit. But Chris, the other big news today comes from the NBA, where Jaylen Brown has finally been dealt. And frankly, you and I, and probably most everybody else, did not think it would be the Philadelphia 76ers making the trade for Jaylen Brown today.
1: Yeah, boy, that did come as a surprise. Trading for Paul George, all of a sudden now on the Eastern Conference, are they the team to beat, or is it still the New York Knicks? I don't know.
0: Yeah, it's this is really interesting because that trade gets done. I was just on the World Wide Web a short time ago, and I don't remember what it's a reputable writer, Tony Jones, and I don't remember where he's writing now. But he puts together this very interesting piece on The Atlantic. The Philadelphia 76ers, according to sources, have reached out and are expressing interest in acquiring LeBron James.
1: This is
0: like the backwards way of what Brian Windhorst was just talking about yesterday or Monday, where he was saying, hey, maybe LeBron and Jaylen Brown find a way together in Cleveland. If Cleveland makes a deal and they acquire Brown and, LeBron's a free agent, ultimately goes over. Well, Brown is in Philly. Frankly, Jaylen Brown is probably in a better spot now than he was in Boston. Crazy enough.
1: Yeah. So, I mean, your starters at Philadelphia, if that were to happen, Tyrese Maxey, Vijay Edgecombe, Jaylen Brown, LeBron James, Joel Embiid.
0: Think about how that sounds. That sounds like an unexpectedly fun lineup.
1: Yeah, it's a very interesting lineup. I mean, your leader of that team would still be Tyrese Maxey, I would think. Dean Wade would come in and, LeBron would start, but, I mean, he wouldn't play you know, 40 minutes a game or whatever it is. Dean Wade would come in. They just re-signed him to a new deal.
0: Right. By the way, the Denver Post is reporting that the Nuggets have reached out to LeBron James's camp, saying they are interested in LeBron James.
1: All right. Now, Rich Paul today did, on in an interview with Max Kellerman, did say that, what did he say? He said he is LeBron. Money isn't everything. LeBron is searching for complete happiness. That's what he wants in his next team.
0: I mean, that's nice. Well, you know, I've heard some of the stuff that says he'd be willing to play for the minimum, which would align if he actually does. I'm sure playing for the minimum is like the last gasp option if he can't get much better.
1: Right. But there's more teams. The more teams are interested, the higher he's going to get paid. And Rich Paul did say he's not going to play for nothing. I'm, you know, paraphrasing that. So don't get me wrong. He's not going to play for nothing, but he wants to go somewhere to achieve complete happiness.
0: That sounds like Zen. That sounds like he should be going to a yoga class or something. Mm-hmm. Okay, in your perspective, who was the winner in the Jaylen Brown trade? Was it Philadelphia or was it Boston?
1: Why would it be Boston? They got a 38-year-old Paul George starting all over. You know, I just think, you know, just looking at, okay, let's look at the DeKine, Boston Celtics. Because you've got.
0: You just brought in.
1: You brought in, who did you bring in? Mike Conley.
0: Yeah.
1: Mike Conley's not even second string. You got Derek White, Paul George, Jason Tatum. You got Mitchell Robinson. Remember,
0: yes.
1: He signed yesterday, or yeah. He's, you know, was committed yesterday. But I don't think Mitchell Robinson is a starter in the NBA. I mean, look at how many minutes did he play. He gets tired really fast. So, you know, I definitely see. I mean, look at who's a better player today, Jaylen Brown or Paul George?
0: Jaylen Brown by a mile.
1: 76ers win. Right.
0: I think the thing with Paul George is you pair him with Jason Tatum. So you've got a guard-forward connection there. Your point on Paul George is right. To build on it, Paul George was suspended for, a third of the year last year?
1: Right.
0: But I thought he had a good playoffs. And that's kind of the thing that I think is really fascinating about him is if he's healthy, he is still a pretty decently good piece.
1: Oh, yeah. Okay, but you're let's compare 29.7 points to, or whatever it is, to 16-plus points a game. There's another one. LeBron James, you know, he played good in the playoffs, too.
0: Yeah.
1: Mike Conley played good in the playoffs when there was injuries last year.
0: And we should also mention, by the way, that it was Philadelphia that knocked Boston out of the playoffs last year, too.
1: Yeah, in seven games.
0: Yes.
1: They were down, 3-1, was it? Something like that?
0: Something like that, yeah. I mean, the big three that Philadelphia has puts them, to me, as a top three team in the East. Embiid's got to stay healthy, and I think that's the big question mark. But other than that, Brown becomes your top-tier player, and you've got some good pieces around him. I don't think you need LeBron. I think that's kind of fascinating that, the idea of that happening, probably only because someone made a trade and they sound really interesting, so LeBron's potentially interested. You know, you see the shiny piece and you're like, ooh,
1: okay,
0: what's that about?
1: So how do the power rankings go? Who's number one in the East today? New York Knicks?
0: You I still think it's the Knicks. Yeah.
1: Okay, and then the Detroit Pistons?
0: You know,
1: 76ers.
0: I go Philadelphia.
1: Cleveland Cavaliers.
0: I go Philadelphia too.
1: You go Philadelphia too.
0: Detroit,
1: I think a lot of people
0: three.
1: Would agree with you.
0: Detroit three.
1: You know who's not there?
0: Who?
1: The Milwaukee Bucks.
0: No. In fact, I don't know how much better the Miami Heat got with Giannis from the Milwaukee Bucks. But yeah, I mean, it's a really fascinating move that I think caught a lot of people off guard. And if the Sixers underperform, this is going to massively underwhelm, really underwhelm, because the expectation now is the window is as wide open as it has ever been. Now you got to take it. It hasn't been this open for Philadelphia. Now is when you've got to strike.
1: Yeah, I mean, you know, the whole thing, weren't the 76ers the one that said, trust the process?
0: Yes.
1: Yeah, they've gotten away from that now, haven't they?
0: Yeah. You know,
1: they went, yeah, the process didn't work. Let's go get superstars.
0: By the way, how should Jason Tatum feel today? Like, that was, you know, Jaylen Brown was your ride or die guy.
1: Well, you got to feel horrible because now everyone can just double team Jason Tatum.
0: Mm-hmm.
1: Right? I mean, you don't have to worry about somebody of Jaylen Brown's talent.
0: Not only that, I'll go a step further and say, you could double team him. You don't have to double team him, whatever you decide to do. Boston is nowhere close to what they were. I've seen some reaction to this already, and I kind of agree with it.
1: Uh-huh.
0: Boston, maybe a play-in tournament team. This is not okay. A top five Eastern Conference team anymore. They sacrificed their ability to win, and outside of getting a whole bunch of picks, which is nice for the future, they sacrificed now for the ability to hopefully win later.
1: I would even start Peyton Pritchard mm-hmm. next year for Boston. But, yeah, I don't know what they're, you know, they all of a sudden went to, hey, you know what? You guys are going to be in the mix in the playoffs now that Jason Tatum's going to be back and healthy for a long time. What if Tatum gets hurt again?
0: Yeah.
1: Then you're a lottery team.
0: Oh, no doubt. It really fascinating move today there between the Boston Celtics and the Philadelphia 76ers. And yes, that might be what brings LeBron James to the forefront next. Although we do have some movement from LeBron James on social media. Dun, dun, dun, dun. He has quote posted on X the Team USA goal saying LFG, the shish emoji has plane, I guess that's landed, mm-hmm. at the World Cup. Forget it. There's too many emojis. Speak with words. To me, there should be no more than one or two emojis in a text or in a post. When you have five in one post, what do you say in emails? TLDR. Too long didn't read.
1: Yeah.
0: Too many emojis. Sorry, I'm a boomer. Leave me alone. That's too much.
1: You're not a boomer. You're a millennial.
0: I feel like a boomer. We'll get an update from the World Cup coming up here in just a moment. In 15 minutes, we've got the president of the PGA Tour Champions. Big announcement that was made earlier. We'll talk about coming up next involving the future of golf here on the island of Oahu. Pacheco and Hart, ESPN Honolulu.
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4: Westwood One Sports presents this World Soccer Update. I'm Phil Constantino. Halftime at the World Cup, round of 32. USA, a 1-0 lead over Bosnia and Herzegovina. Flo Balogun, the lone goal for the Americans in the 45th minute. In the first half, the Americans with 62% possession, shots on goal, one aside. The U.S. is looking to end a winless streak of 12 straight versus European sides in international competition. That includes losses in all six matches versus European teams under manager Mauricio Pochettino. The last win, December 2021, a 1-0 win over Bosnia and Herzegovina. Finals earlier today, Belgium 3-2 over Senegal in extra time. England a 2-1 comeback win over DR Congo. Belgium and England into the round of 16. I'm Phil Constantino, Westwood One Sports.
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0: All right, coming up in just less than 15 minutes, Chris and I spoke earlier with Miller Brady, who's the PGA Tour Champions president. That's because there was some news in the golf world announced today. The Sony Open's not coming back, Chris, but the Sony Championship Hawaii will debut next year. You have been saying, you have been the person that has been driving the train to say, let's get a PGA Tour Champions event on the island of Oahu. You have been the most vocal of the people saying that, and you've gotten your wish because the PGA Tour Champions will be on Oahu now.
1: Josh, the countdown, 196 days until the Sony Championship Hawaii. I think I'm almost accurate on that. But the amazing thing is Sony didn't give up.
0: That's amazing.
1: Sony's like, no, we want to support the people of Hawaii, and we want to keep a professional golf there. And, you know, it's already coming up in this January. What is it? The Pro-Am is on the 11th and 12th, mm-hmm. 13th through 16th of January. So this is going to be now a two-stop tour. Hawaii will be a two-stop tour for the PGA Tour Champions.
0: I think for an event or for a tour like that, Hawaii twice makes total sense for
1: budgetary reasons.
0: But, well, I say budgetary, but I think also for those who are part of that tour, you're competitive as heck. But even more so, you are continuing to play for the love of the game. With a prize purse, by the way, of $3 million for this event. So
1: no, say that loud and proud. $3 million. That's a lot for a PGA champion.
0: You're right.
1: All of their events, they've expanded the purses right. Coming up.
0: But I think my point is, you know, a lot of these guys, they are more apt to participate, to be in Hawaii for a couple of weeks. These are guys who love the game now more than ever. With less of the pressure, but the good purses, the purses that are getting better. You kind of like the fact that you're going to see most likely Ernie Els's and Retief Goosens and and others supporting both events, not just one. And I think that's a really good thing.
1: Right, just like you're looking for FedEx points on the PGA Tour, you're looking for Charles Schwab Cup points, and this will be a good one. And there's a lot of guys on the PGA Tour champions, past winners of the Hawaiian Open or Sony Open in Hawaii. And it starts with names like, oh, gosh.
0: Bernhard Langer.
1: Did Bernhard win one?
0: Oh, you know, maybe not.
1: I'm going down the list here. Jim Furyk, Paul Azinger. I don't think he is competing. Jerry Kelly, Ernie Els, Vijay Singh, KJ Choi, Zach Johnson, and that's about it. The question is, Tiger Woods is going to play one day on the PGA Tour Champions. He's mentioned that. There's a tournament coming up starting tomorrow. And is it the U.S. Senior Open tomorrow?
0: Yes.
1: Okay, the U.S. Senior Open is tomorrow. They have five majors on the Tour Champions as opposed to four. They've got, LPGA has five as well. But they have five majors, and Tiger registered for that in case he was going to be healthy enough to play. And I know for a fact that Tiger Woods has met with Miller Brady in the past to talk about, you know, the foundation and everything about PGA Tour champions. So it's only a matter of time before Tiger, if he can, plays on this tour. The question is, will he come to Hawaii?
0: Yeah.
1: He hasn't before. And I imagine with his back, he probably maybe doesn't want to be on an airplane that long. I don't know, but who knows? Who knows?
0: Yeah. I think if he were to, I mean, that would be an awesome bonus. But, you know, there are a number of household names. It's not like PGA Tour champions or a bunch of players that you've never heard of before. You'll have more household names, to be honest, in this event, even though they are, you know, in the latter stages of their career, honestly, than maybe some of the household names in one particular year at the Sony Open in Hawaii, if you want to be fair about it.
1: And that has been my argument, yeah. Where You know, but at the same time, people say a bunch of no names come to the Sony Open in Hawaii. And there was nobody heard of Chris Goddard when he came and won. Now he's one of the top golfers on the tour. Justin Thomas, you remember, back in, I think it was 2012. Justin Thomas set the Sony Open in Hawaii record at 59, winning that year. You've had Russell Henley, a top 10 golfer. Cam Smith, a major golfer. Hideki, JT, I mentioned, Siwoo Kim. Johnson Wagner from the Golf Channel, when he was a pro golfer, he won the Sony Open one year. Yeah, that was in 2012. So there's a lot of, you know, there's some names. A lot of times they're names before they come really famous, like a minor league baseball player. Say you're watching a Hawaii Winter Baseball, and you're like, oh, I don't know, give me a player. Ichiro back in 1993. Nobody knew who he was, but he's, you know, a Hall of Famer now. So I don't know. I think it's I like the fact that, and I've been saying this, everyone will instantly know these players. Retief Goosen, and now Stuart Sink, who is owning the tour. Zach Johnson is one of Masters. Vijay Singh is, you know, he's down there in points. But
2: Freddie Couples.
1: I'd love to see. Who would love to see follow Freddie Couples around, huh?
2: Right. Rick is out in Kaneohe. Hey, Rick, thanks for calling into Pacheco and Hart. How are you?
3: I'm fine. Good afternoon, guys. Hey, I'm going to go a little bit backtracking on you guys. I know you're talking about golf. But I am tired of hearing about LeBron James. Listen, man, I'm already sick because the Clippers got rid of Kawhi Leonard. But listen, LeBron James, he should retire because he's selfish. Why? I don't understand why no one is talking about how selfish he is. Because, you know, when he played for Cleveland, he dug out, made his big deal about his announcement going to Miami. Then he wins. He goes back to Cleveland. Then he comes out to the Lakers. But in the past couple of years, LeBron James refused to take a pay cut so that the Lakers had more money to pick up some free agents that could support him and make their team better to win championships. And then he wanted Anthony Davis to come, and the only time they won was when they were in the bubble, right, in COVID. Hey, that was a whole different ballgame. There's no fans, there's no home court, no nothing. And then he, instead of taking his pay cut so that the Lakers could bring in better veterans and things to support him and support a championship run, he insisted on the Lakers picking his son, Bronny. For what? Second round pick. They wasted a second round pick on his son, who doesn't even play, and I don't even know where he is now. Is he still on the team warming the bench?
2: He is still on the team. He's got a guaranteed contract.
3: Yeah, well, it's good because he's keeping that last seat warm, right? So I'm tired. That's all I've been hearing on everything. Every channel, LeBron this, LeBron that. But nobody talks about how selfish he is, and he didn't want to take a pay cut so the Lakers had more money to pick up some better free agents to support him.
2: You know, here's the tough part about that. And Rick, good to hear from you. Thanks for calling in. Enjoy the holiday weekend. How long are we going to continue to hold the decision against LeBron? I'm curious. It's on his resume, but how long are we going to keep bringing it up?
1: Right.
2: I would also say I get the whole selfish argument because he didn't want to take a pay cut. He didn't want to take a pay cut.
1: Well, tell Luka to take a pay cut.
2: Right.
1: Tell everyone to take a pay cut.
2: I mean, easy for us who doesn't make that kind of money to go to someone and say, hey, you should take a pay cut. Right. And I know LeBron's got a lot of money, but how fair is that for us to be like, yeah, he's selfish because he didn't take a pay cut? That's hard. I don't know how much calling someone selfish really follows through with that.
1: Well, you know, look at Tom Brady, because people think of Tom Brady. Tom Brady made way less than he could have for the Patriots because he wanted the team to be able to sign players around him. And, you know, you have that sometimes with big superstars.
2: And that's the unfortunate standard that has been kind of set. Someone does that, and all of a sudden, if someone else doesn't, then that other person's a bad guy.
1: Someone did it, and it led to seven championships.
2: Right.
1: So, you know, easy way to get a championship, take less pay. Especially because you're a billionaire. So I see what people are saying.
2: All right, we'll get a SportsCenter update here coming up shortly. Team USA has got a 1-0 lead on Bosnia and Herzegovina. They're in the 63rd minute. And Miller Brady, the PGA Tour Champions president, you'll hear our conversation with him coming up, talking about the second PGA Tour Champions event in the islands that will be starting January of 2027. SportsCenter in 30 seconds, ESPN Honolulu.
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1: I'm Christine Lisi. World Cup round of 32, the United States leading Bosnia-Herzegovina 1-0 in the 61st minute on a goal by Phil Balogun. The winner will play in the round of 16 against Belgium, which rallied to beat Senegal in extra time 3-2. After experiencing the best season of his NBA career, Jaylen Brown, Philadelphia bound. ESPN's Shams Charani is reporting a blockbuster deal. Celtics agree to trade Brown to the 76ers for Paul George, two future first-round picks and two future second-round picks. The future seems bright for Brown and his new team. The deal comes days after Brown was mentioned as part of a major trade package for Giannis Antetokounmpo. That deal, though, falling through as the Bucks traded Giannis to Miami. Here's Shams on that deal.
2: Why would the Celtics at the age of 30 move Jaylen Brown right now for a player who's several years older? I think overall the Celtics were in a tough spot because once it's so out there around the league that Jaylen Brown is available for trade, it became a situation where you saw his value, for whatever reason, start to diminish as the last week went on.
1: Baseball Pirates ace Paul Skeens, worst start of his three-year career, 8 runs, 7 of them earned on 6 hits in just 4 innings of work. He didn't reach the 5th inning for only the 8th time in 72 major league games. Phillies leading the Pirates 8-6, bottom 7. Junior Caminero has homered for a 6th consecutive game. Rays now up 4-0 in that one, bottom 8. They're leading the Royals 4-0. Ozzie Albies 2-for-4 with a solo home run and an RBI double. Braves leading the Cardinals 5-1, top 9. On ESPN, Reds and Brewers tied at 2 in the top of the 5th.
3: Hey, it's Michelle Smallman, and coming up Thursday as NBA free agency continues to roll on, I'll tell you the one team that I haven't quite figured out what.
4: ESPN Honolulu is brought to you by PVT Land Company, supporting schools, students, and community activities that contribute to the quality of life on the Waianae Coast.

0: All right, our conversation with Miller Brady from PGA Tour Champions coming up in a little bit, but breaking news. I don't know if this got mentioned in the SportsCenter update just a short time ago, but Team USA is now down to 10 men in their match against Bosnia-Herzegovina. Florin Balogun, who scored the only goal for Team USA, was called for a red card. And by the way, called for a red card on video review. They can do that in soccer. They call it VAR. So the three officials for VAR signaled down, called for a review. After review, Balogun was given a red card. What that means for you, Chris, and others, all the people that want to tell soccer how to do their soccer, red card means he's done. He's out for the match. When you get red carded, you can't sub in for him. It's not like using one of your five subs. So Team USA is down to 10 men for the remainder of the match against Bosnia-Herzegovina.
1: If we happen to win, does anything carry over to the next game?
0: I have to double check that. If they win, well, I don't know. It's not two yellow cards technically. It's just one red. But okay. I think he would be out for the next match.
1: Wow.
0: I think. I don't know for sure. I know the yellow card rules, but he's their lone goal scorer. He is and he has put Team USA now in a very, very bad spot.
1: Wow.
0: With them in the 68th minute. And I've been watching this in the corner of my eye here. We've seen right out of the gate, Bosnia-Herzegovina has been on the attack. They've had the ball in the attack zone a little bit more. So this gets now this becomes really, really curious.
1: And there's so much time left.
0: Mm-hmm.
1: My gosh, say USA goes on to lose. What kind of total sports, one of the biggest sports goats in recent memory will this guy be?
0: Yeah.
1: Not greatest of all time.
0: Exactly. We'll follow this. They're going into their hydration break right now. And yes, if Team USA advances, he would be suspended for the next game. I did just get that confirmed online, which would be against Belgium if that's the case. So we're watching all that. We'll keep you posted if anything happens here. We'll get a live world soccer update coming up at the top of the hour. With the announcement of the Sony Championship Hawaii earlier today from the PGA Tour Champions, we got an opportunity to talk to Miller Brady. He is the PGA Tour Champions president. And we asked him to talk about the significance of the announcement of the new event today, not just for PGA Tour Champions, but also for the state in general. Here's how he responded.
2: Well, I think it's a massive announcement for us on the Champions Tour and a massive announcement for professional golf on Oahu. And to me, all the credit in the world goes to Sony for wanting to continue their longstanding partnership of, you know, what was the Sony Open and is now the Sony Championship Hawaii.
0: How did this all come about? You mentioned Sony wanted to continue this. It was not long ago where we learned the PGA Tour wouldn't continue the event on its tour. But how quickly and how did this all come about?
2: Yeah, that's a great question. You know, we've played the Champions Tour event, the Mitsubishi Electric Championship at Hawaii for the past 30 years. And so for us to be able to have a second event in Hawaii, within the state, just made a lot of sense. And so when I learned that the PGA Tour was no longer going to be really playing the Sony Open, I immediately, you know, got the introduction to Sony and brought up the idea. And I'm like, hey, you know, let's bring the legends to Wailea Country Club. They all played there in the past anyway. Everybody knows them. And they immediately latched on to the idea. Really, for a lot of reasons, right? They can entertain their guests in a great way, but also it allows them to continue the good work they've done in the community for a long time.
1: We're talking with PGA Tour Champions President Miller Brady with Pacheco and Hart here on ESPN Honolulu. What will people say? A lot of people probably haven't been to the Mitsubishi on this island. What can they expect to see at Wailea? You know, a lot of people, maybe their first PGA Tour Champions event.
2: Yeah, well, you know, here's what they're going to see. They're going to see, you know, Hall of Fame members such as, you know, Vijay Singh and Ernie Els and Davis Love. I think there's probably 14 past champions of the Sony Open that are active members on our tour, as well as guys like Zach Johnson and Stuart Sink and Jerry Kelly. These are all recognizable names that they're going to be able to get up close and personal. I'm really excited to be able to showcase our tour to Oahu.
1: Do golf courses make any kind of adjustments going from, say, like a PGA event to a PGA Tour Champions event?
2: It's a great question. You know, the misnomer is that our players play these shortish type golf courses, and that couldn't be further from the truth. We probably won't make any changes to distance. That's a golf course that stood the test of time. It's a great venue. It's a par, you know, the PGA Tour played it as a par 70. We'll probably play it as a par 70, and it'll be a great test of golf for our guys.
1: Yeah, I mean, if anyone hasn't seen Stuart Sink hit the ball or Ernie Els, they have no problem with the distance. Same amount of participants? Is it 42 participants?
2: No, we'll actually have a 78-man field, so a little bit larger than what we have on the Big Island. So we'll have this will be considered a full field regular season event for us on the Champions Tour.
1: And will there no cuts, right?
2: Yeah, so that's another great point. We won't have a cut, so guys won't be going home on the weekend. We have a two-day pro-am experience, so if you want to play side-by-side with these legends, you'll be able to do that. And for next year, you know, that will be held on Tuesday and Wednesday, and then the competition itself will be Thursday, Friday, and Saturday. And that's only for next year because the Sony event will go first in our rotation, whereas the following years, Mitsubishi will go first, followed by Sony. And really the reason we're doing the Saturday finish is we need to break down the scoreboards and all the television trucks and get them on a barge over to the Big Island.
1: All right, PGA Tour Champions President Miller Brady with Pacheco and Hart here. Is there a chance for maybe an exemption for a couple of maybe Hawaii players who might have a play-in qualifier?
2: Well, yeah, no, there will definitely be sponsor exemptions that are available. We have them what we call restricted and unrestricted. So there'll be two unrestricted sponsor exemptions that could go to, you know, either a Japanese type player, a Hawaii player, someone that's not currently really a member of our tour.
1: You mentioned a charitable component in the Sony Championship Hawaii. Can you expand on that?
2: Yeah, I mean, look, that's at the heart of our organization as a whole. And in the communities where we play, we want to be able to make an impact from a charity, not only an economic perspective, but a charity perspective. And so the goal here is to drive, you know, charitable dollars back into the community and determine which organizations are going to benefit from that, just like in the past. So that is definitely going to occur.
1: All right. And this is if this is successful, which I'm sure it will be, would that be a pot? Now, maybe I'm getting greedy, but you have an event on the Big Island. You have one on Oahu. Maui and Lanai have great golf courses. Could we have a longer Hawaii span?
2: Hey, I can get greedy with you. Don't worry.
1: All right.
0: You know, I want to go back to Chris's question on the charitable aspect. I covered the Mitsubishi Electric Championship at Hualalai when I lived out there. And I know, you know, Daniel Sayre Foundation was one of the big recipients and others. You know, there's a lot of people in that West Hawaii community that were really, really appreciative of what you guys did as a whole on the tour. The charitable aspect at each event, could you describe how core that is to the value of the PGA Tour champions at every stop that you go over to?
2: Well, look, I think it's vital because, you know, that's why a lot of volunteers do what they do and give their time and energy, effort and resources, is because they know at the end of the day, yes, it's for professional golf, but it's helping impact the local community. And that's important. That's important wherever we play, and whether it's the Daniel Sayre Foundation, Junior Golf, you know, to help, you know, fight the fires, whatever it may be. We want to make sure we're making a difference in the community.
1: Yeah. Miller, you mentioned volunteers, and you can't put these tournaments together without them. I know hundreds of people have volunteered in the past. I know it's early, but I guess we'll just how would people get in touch with the tournament and volunteer their time?
2: Yeah, that's a great question. You know, our tournament team is going to hit the ground running here starting next week, and we'll do some things locally to promote the event and get it off the ground, just like with any tournament in the past. But there's a database that already exists from the prior volunteers, and we'll immediately, you know, tap into that and see who wants to come back and support this tournament.
0: I've got two more for you. First one, you did mention the Mitsubishi Electric Championship at Hualalai. With this event being a full field, does the format for the event on Hawaii Island change, or are you going to keep that the same?
2: No, that won't change. That'll stay, you know, for us, it's really our Tournament of Champions or our winner's event with a handful of exemptions. Typically, the field size is 42. So that will stay intact like that. We're just, you know, this is going to be additive to our schedule, additive to, you know, the state of Hawaii. And as a full field event, we know that we have players that are going to be chomping at the bit to come over there.
0: Miller Brady joining us, PGA Tour Champions President here on ESPN Honolulu. That being said, you know, we've seen the PGA Tour talk about its formatting and the Challenger Series and Championship Series they announced. When it comes to PGA Tour Champions, how happy are you with the current state of formatting competition right now on your tour? And do you anticipate it staying that way, or do you see things on the horizon with PGA Tour Champions?
2: You know, that's another great question. We're very happy with our format, our season-long, you know, race for the Charles Schwab Cup, what we consider the simplicity of that. You know, you earn a point for every dollar that you play for the entire year, and then we have the playoffs, and we crown the winner at the end, and really – you're crowning the individual that's had the best year. It happened to be, you know, Stuart Sink's won four events already this year, so he's off to a tremendous start. And if he were to win it, he would deserve it. But we're really happy with the number of events that we have, the competition. You know, these new guys, Zach Johnson turned 50 and couldn't be more thrilled to be out there competing against these guys, and he's already won twice.
1: Yeah. All right, last one. You think John Daly will come? People want John Daly in Hawaii.
2: People love John Daly. Do I think he'll come? I mean, you know, he loves playing in Hawaii. He loves playing at the club there. I would anticipate seeing. I don't want to put words in his mouth, but when I see him next week, I'll ask him so that now I know.
1: Awesome.
0: Miller Brady, PGA Tour Champions President, thanks so much for giving us some time here on the big announcement day and on quick notice. We really appreciate it.
2: Yeah, thank you guys very much. Appreciate the support.
0: And it was good to chat with him earlier today. He's out in Florida, so we got an early conversation with him. But overall,
1: just let John Daly know we got a carton of cigarettes for him, you know, on us. It's on Pacheco and Hart.
0: Well, actually, it's more on Hart, not necessarily me. You're the leader of the John Daly fan club. But I will say this, you know, the portfolio for golf in the islands, okay, the PGA Tour's not here. You've still got the LPGA in October at the Lotte. You now have two PGA Tour champions stops. You've got two islands covered. It does lose a little bit of the luster because the top tour's not there, but the fact that you still have three events covering the state, two in January, and you spread one out later in October, I still think is a decently good portfolio for Hawaii to have.
1: Well, you'll remember when the Sony announced that it wasn't coming. Well, first it was the Century, and then the Sony, we found out it wasn't coming back. You know, all things online or in the newspaper had a long list of all these sporting events we used to have. And, you know, this is still a professional event. I'm looking at the Honolulu Star Advertiser article on this. And it was probably in the release, and I missed it. But there's something on here where it's It's going to be, oh, I don't see it. It's basically, oh, okay. It's going to be available in more than 170 countries and territories.

0: free kick from Malik Tillman just a short time ago. 82nd minute, USA 2, Bosnia and Herzegovina nothing. So they're in the late stages of that match. Balogun, who scored the first goal, also got a red card about 20 minutes ago. If Team USA holds on to this result, Balogun is out for that round of 16 game against Belgium.
1: Do you know if they have to play with 10 players next game, or
0: can they have
1: a sub next game?
0: They can play with 11. It's just the 10 for the remainder of this one.
1: Okay, gotcha. How much time remaining?
0: They're in the 83rd minute, so you've got about 7 minutes and change, and then we'll find out how much stoppage time there is.
1: That would be amazing if the U.S. can pull this off. It looks good right now, being up by two.
0: Yeah, it was getting a little hairy for a bit, but beautiful free kick from Tillman just a short time ago. And before that, Christian Pulisic had a goal, it looked like, off a deflection. It was almost 2-0 then, but he was deemed offside. So the USA has been gaining some momentum here in the last few minutes. We'll keep updating this as they get toward the finish line. Is it okay when we come back to document your adventures with the Mountain West app or MW Plus on your cellular device?
1: Yeah, we can do that, and I have some more stuff to add to the Sony Championship Hawaii.
0: All right, that's coming up. Pacheco and Hart, ESPN Honolulu.
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0: All right, a World Soccer update is coming up in just about 8.5 minutes. We will also document Chris Hart's fun with downloading the MW Plus app. We'll do that in a little while. But Chris, I know you have a little bit more on the Sony event that was just announced.
1: You know, a couple of days ago, we saw an article where the Friends of Hawaii Charities that ran the Sony Open in Hawaii that ran it closed their doors. And I had thought, oh, okay, because, you know, they have nothing to do. They probably knew by then, when they closed the doors, that the PGA Tour's Champions was coming and they wouldn't be a part of it. IMG is the company that's running this. You know, they're like a, you know, Goliath in sports marketing. So IMG is running this for the PGA Tour Champions. They also run the PNC Championship. So that's, I guess, kind of the real reason behind that. But we'll see. There's a lot of history. And we don't have to get into it now, but we can later on in the show. There's a lot of important history that has happened over the years in the Sony Open or even Hawaiian Open back in the day. It'll be fun to go over that.
0: Yeah, we'll do that coming up. It is Pacheco and Hart here on ESPN Honolulu. Today is July 1st, which means today is not only Hawaii's first full-fledged day in the Mountain West Conference, but it is also the day where MW Plus becomes live. It becomes a thing. Before we talk about your adventures, Chris, we learned a little bit more about the importance here locally, because I'm sure there are some people who are not used to

0: what's to come ahead that are thinking, all right, well, we have K5. You know, why do we need to spend money on MW+? And the University of Hawaii actually did a really good job earlier of detailing why. You have 110-plus broadcasts on K5, which includes select UH student-produced events. And then MW+ is going to have about 40 or more home broadcasts. So there will be some home games that don't make it on TV that you will need MW+ for. And that's likely going to be baseball, softball, soccer, you know, those sports. Most of those other ones, I think it's already been committed that every one of those games, like men's and women's basketball and what's the other one? Women's volleyball,
1: right?
0: Men's volleyball is different. Remember, they're still in the Big West. So men's volleyball broadcast would not only be on K5 here locally, but on the continent, they would be on ESPN+. So, you know, your friends away from here would still need that ESPN+ subscription. But for those that think, oh, well, we don't need it. We got K5, right? There are still going to be a number of games that you can't watch on TV because of the tonnage of the ask from the Mountain West that you have to have everything broadcast, not just like what we've had with the Big West where you can kind of pick and choose what you broadcast, which got a whole lot of the baseball folks upset.
1: Right, and because baseball conflicts a lot of times with men's volleyball, mm-hmm. And if you have one television station to put it on, you're making, the people at the TV station are making a choice. Now, since Big West will be, I back myself into a corner. So Big West would still be on
0: ESPN Plus.
1: K5.
0: Oh, yes.
1: And then baseball, if it's, you know, if there's a conflict, probably be on the Mountain West Conference app.
0: Yeah. So
1: which nobody can really download.
0: Okay, so talk about that because I know Gary was going through it this morning. You've been going through it here for a little bit.
1: Well, no, downloaded it, paid for it, and then it says sign in.
0: Okay.
1: It says please log in to continue. So it asks for your email address and a password. So I put my email address, I created my password, and it says sorry, we can't find that email address.
0: Oh.
1: Yeah, so I'm stuck. After they took my money, I'm stuck.
0: Oh, jeez.
1: Thanks, Mountain West.
0: Now, it should be noted, you didn't initially search for MW+. You were just initially searching for Mountain West.
1: Right, so I first couldn't find it. So I put Mountain West, and I found Mountain West Bank, Mountain West this, Mountain West that. And then you had told me Gary got it under MW+.
0: Mm-hmm.
1: And so that's how I found out. So a lot of people are going to be typing in the search engine, you know, Mountain West. And you should have some kind of secondary thing where if you type Mountain West, MW+ shows up if they did a good job, and they didn't.
0: Yeah, I don't know the app game about secondary names. I will give credit where the credit is due. You know, the Mountain West has been trying to brand MW+. They put it out a while ago. They were doing messaging prior. They were even telling people, hey, you want updates, get on this email chain and we'll give you updates. We'll even tell you about a discount.
1: Right. I did that. Never got an email.
0: You never got an email?
1: Never got an email. I remember the email you're talking about.
0: You know what might have happened? Because I signed up twice, once on my personal email, once on my work email. My personal email, it went to the junk mail. And my work email, it did not go to junk mail. It went to regular mail.
1: Yeah, I most of the time just use my work email.
0: Okay, so I don't know what happened there, but that is something that people will have to kind of get accustomed to a little bit. But I think that and the fact that you will need a subscription. I mean, likely they have pricing for yearly and monthly. So, you know, if you're a baseball person, for example, you might just pay monthly for February, March, April, and May just because you don't have you might not feel like you have a need for the other months if you're just interested in baseball and know that some of the baseball broadcasts are going to be there.
1: Well, and also for the people who have, you know, who don't have broadcaster cable, now you can watch them all on MW Plus.
0: Yeah.
1: Right? So you can get all those games.
0: It is Pacheco and Hart here on ESPN Honolulu. We've got traffic coming up in a little bit. What is that, 10 minutes of stoppage time for USA and Bosnia and Herzegovina. 2-0 USA. They are in the third minute of stoppage time. We're watching that very closely. We'll get a world soccer update coming up in just over a minute. Pacheco and Hart, ESPN Honolulu.
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5: Westwood One Sports presents this World Soccer Update. I'm Phil Constantino. At the World Cup, round of 32, time winding down in Santa Clara in stoppage time of the second half. The USA, a 2-0 lead over Bosnia and Herzegovina. Goals for the Americans from Flo Balogun in the 45th minute and Malik Tillman in the 82nd minute on a set piece. The Americans have played the final third of the match with 10 men. Balogun was assessed a red card after a VAR review in the 64th minute for an aggressive challenge. He will not be available in the round of 16 if the U.S. is to advance. Finals earlier, Belgium beat Senegal 3-2 in extra time. If scores hold, it will be the U.S. versus Belgium in the round of 16 Monday in Seattle. And England beats DR Congo 2-1. They'll play Mexico in the round of 16. I'm Phil Constantino, Westwood One Sports.
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4: ESPN Honolulu Traffic is brought to you by Midas Hawaii.
9: We're starting with an accident affecting westbound drivers. Not on the freeways, though. It's on Kamehameha Highway westbound near Dixie Grill. It's got traffic backed up on the Wanalua ramp, and Kamehameha Highway is backed up to Salt Lake Boulevard. On the freeways, the H1 slows after the Hickam curve. The Wanalua gets slow at the top of Red Hill. The H1 stays slow from Halata to the split. For inbound drivers, both freeways are backed up at the Middle Street merge, and then it's slow to Makiha.
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0: All right, final few moments of stoppage time in San Francisco Bay Area Stadium. Hate that. 2-0 USA. Bosnia Herzegovina just had a great chance just go wide of the net in the 98th minute. They're playing 10 minutes of stoppage time. Team USA looks like they are going to advance to the round of 16. Not in the cleanest of ways, if you will, but it looks like they're going to get the job done. A goal in the first half from Balogun. They got a free kick goal in the second half, but a red card to Balogun has really affected USA's chances because he will not be there for that next match once this one wraps up. So this is really fascinating here as we get ready for the end of this one. Have you found that I mentioned?
1: I'm looking for it, and I might. Oh, I think I got it right here.
0: All right. I told Chris, hey, go look at it, because the common opinion from a lot of people is that they hate the red card that was given to Balogun.
1: Yeah. He just bumped into the guy. He's going for the ball.
0: Yeah, and some believe that it was even kind of accidental. His right foot steps on the back heel of the Bosnia Herzegovina player. But I mean, look, usually a red card is given when something is done and it's egregious in nature. Like you're doing something in a way that is reckless, ouch, and you're endangering someone's safety.
1: And I think that's what they're looking at, right? Mm-hmm, because mm-hmm. I mean, he stepped on his ankle and it twisted. You know, both guys were initially down, but you can tell he's not doing it on purpose.
0: Yeah.
1: There was a play earlier when he had the ball, when Balogun, how do you say his name?
0: Balogun.
1: Balogun had the ball, and the guy kicked him right in the shin. No mm-hmm. call.
0: Yeah, you know, this is tough. I don't think you can do like in some sports where it goes to the league office and they might rescind the red card and make it just a yellow only. I don't think they do that in FIFA. But this is one where I think where it gets people, and by the way, it is final 2-0 USA over Bosnia and Herzegovina. USA will play Belgium. This is Monday in Seattle. Well, I'm going to get a time on that shortly. I think that's a 9 a.m. Hawaii time. But for it to go to video review, there's a separate video review, and I think it's on site. I know in the early rounds they had a centralized a VAR room, which I think was in Dallas, if I recall correctly. Mm-hmm. For it to go to video review and still make that call is really stunning. And that is USA's best goal scorer who will not play on Monday. That's incredible.
1: Okay. Gosh, that's... Yeah. I mean, what do you do about that? Every game, I mean, it goes without saying, but every next game is always going to be harder than the one before in these tournaments, right?
0: Yeah.
1: So now you got Belgium, and it's like, ugh. We'll see.
0: Yeah, Belgium's lucky. Belgium was lucky to advance because they were down 2-0, and then they scored a couple of goals in the last 10 minutes of regulation. It went on to extra time, and they scored in that extra sessions of soccer to ultimately win it. Belgium is the 9th-ranked team in the world, according to FIFA. USA... right now with the result is 15th. So you could argue
1: still 15th.
0: Yeah. You could argue, Belgium's the favorite going into, to Monday's match.
1: All right. Well, you know, I mean, we made it to the Sweet 16.
0: What are you saying? It's like, we're happy now. We've settled.
1: Yeah. I'm settling already. I don't know. There might be another, you know, all of these guys are great players. They're on the, you know, the national team. Maybe somebody, you know, can step up and, you know, replace him, and we'll be fine.
0: And, you know,
1: it's Pulisic.
0: Yeah. You know, that's the thing. I think Team USA is I think they are exciting enough where it's not a, I'm not going to say drop off, but you've got guys who can play that are sitting down wearing the bibs waiting for their chance to get in.
1: Right.
0: So yeah, it'll be interesting to see how that all how that all goes together now on Monday in the United States' biggest test of this 2026 FIFA World Cup. So that's again Monday. I think it's 9 a.m. Monday for match time, if I recall correctly. So when we get back on the air on Monday, we're going to have the opportunity to react to what we get to see. You can get in touch with us. Our text line, 808-296-1500. You can call us at 808-296-1500. Today is the first day of Hawaii in the Mountain West Conference as a full-fledged member. It is also the first day of the MW Plus app, and there are already questions.
1: Don't waste your time. It doesn't work. I'm sure I'm doing something wrong.
0: From the 781. So instead of Chris yelling Butterly, it's now Navarez.
1: Navarez.
0: Oh yeah, yeah. There's a different tone to it.
1: Right.
0: You know what? We'll talk to Gloria Navarez when we're at Mountain West Media Days in a couple of weeks.
1: See if she's downloaded the app.
0: I'm sure she not only downloaded the app, I'm sure she didn't have to pay $69.99 for it.
1: Yeah. You know what? I'm sure I'm doing something wrong. I'll just do it when I'm off the air.
0: Can
1: I deleted it already.
0: You know what I want to know? And this is actually coming from a question we got from the 294. Have you found out if you can share the account? We do it with Netflix and ESPN and Peacock already.
1: What does that mean, share the account?
0: Where, you know, one login, multiple people can use one login.
1: Oh, I
0: The thing that know. Netflix doesn't want you to do. Remember, Netflix started limiting devices. And,
1: right. Well, I pay more for Netflix so that, you know, because I do share it. But, yeah.
0: So you're honest.
1: Well, no, they bust you.
0: Oh, no, I'm saying you are because you paid more.
1: Well, I paid more, right, but that wasn't by choice. The bill just changed one day, and they said, you know, somebody in North Carolina is using this as well. Somebody in Washington is using this, and someone in Hawaii is using it. We're charging you for three for subscriptions.
0: Wow.
1: Well, I mean, it's they're right.
0: Yeah. Don't admit publicly you're sharing your Netflix. I mean, ESPN and Peacock, yeah. I mean, you're allowed to if you have
1: But I'm doing it legally.
0: Yeah. Well, I mean, I don't think those crack down. I mean, I don't think we're sharing any of ours, but we just have it on, like, a multitude of devices because you can.
1: Right.
0: That's a good question, though, whether you can share it with other people.
1: But I can't share it if I can't log on.
0: That's a good point.
1: Someone can share it with me, maybe.
0: I would try it, but I'm currently using my phone to talk to you.
1: Yeah.
0: So I wouldn't know. I also, if the Mountain West were doing this right, they wouldn't allow the sharing just because A, they would like the money. B, a portion of your subscription goes to the school that you root for. So if you root
1: That's
0: for,
1: what I was looking forward to.
0: Yeah. So if you root for Hawaii and you go to the dedicated page on HawaiiAthletics.com or on the MW Plus app, you can make a designation there once you can log in to do so. Then it knows, hey, you're there for Hawaii. A sliver of your subscription fee will go toward Hawaii. I don't know that it would be smart to allow sharing for everybody to do. But it's a good question, and it did lead me to the question that we probably won't get an answer for: is can the company buy us some Mountain West Plus subscriptions? It's work related.
1: Well, I already paid for it, so I got to figure it out.
0: 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So if you purchase an annual subscription over the next 3 months, your rate is $67.99. 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So it's a good deal. I still think, though, monthly, if you're not big on all sports, that monthly is probably a good way to go if you want to. By the way, if you didn't sign up for the email blasts before the thing launched, the email subscription people got $63.99 for their first year.
1: Okay.
0: You should check your email. It's probably in there. That's a $4 difference.
1: I like you, have to constantly delete emails because it's running out of memory. I got an answer for everything. It's just pathetic. Just pathetic.
0: I mean, it's not pathetic, but I mean, we work in the audio business. Our files tend to be pretty large because, you know, we get audio. We'd like more storage, please.
1: Stop sending WAV files.
0: Or M4As. Don't do that. It is Pacheco and Hart here on ESPN Honolulu. Ultimately, though, I think it's this is a good move forward. I will be curious with the MW Plus stuff. If a game, let's say, is – here's the scenario I'm going to throw out. K5, for example, is on several different platforms, but they're not on all. So, you know, one of the things they were talking about is the different cable and virtual TV. So if you have YouTube TV, you can get K5. If you have Fubo, you can get K5.
1: Oh, really? I think I have Fubo.
0: Yeah.
1: That's on Roku.
0: No. That's a fast channel.
1: Okay.
0: Yeah, Fubo is like a full-fledged Fubo Live TV where it's kind of like cable. But if you have Hulu Live Plus, where it's like Hulu is your cable subscriber, Hulu doesn't have K5. What's the other one? I can't remember. But there are several different ones that
1: Google. You, no,
0: I think that's YouTube TV.
1: Okay.
0: YouTube TV has. So there are several of the streamers, if you will, that do have it and several that don't. Of course, here locally on TV, if you have Hawaiian Telcom or you have Spectrum, you can get it. But I'm curious, if you don't and you have a streamer that doesn't, can you locally watch all of those that are locally broadcast on television also on the MW Plus app? Because
1: right, I see what you're saying, because there's still a segment of population that they're not going to see it on television or one of the channels, the streaming mm-hmm. platforms you just mentioned. I would think it would make sense, because if you're not in Hawaii, you're somewhere on the mainland, you want to tune in.
0: Well, I mean more so if you're in Hawaii.
1: Right, but both.
0: Right.
1: I mean, they should make, even though it's on television, it should be on the Mountain West app.
0: True. Because
1: then
0: that was,
1: then you got 100% coverage.
0: Right. That was one of the things with, when it was on Spectrum, you could get it if you had the Spectrum subscription and, you have the app or you can watch it online, but it was blacked out on ESPN Plus. So, the way you had to watch it locally was through that. Or if you had it on Hawaiian Telcom, you couldn't use your ESPN Plus subscription for it.
1: You would use your Fioptics app.
0: Yes, exactly. So yeah, I mean, it's I think all that stuff will get figured out as they roll along. But it is a good reminder, and I'm glad Kanoa made the reminder this morning on Let's Talk Sports that what are we, like 5.5 or 6 weeks away now from the first University of Hawaii sporting event of 2026?
1: What's the first event? Soccer?
0: Yeah,
1: because we're like 9 Saturdays away from football.
0: Women's soccer's first match, regular season match, is August 13th.
1: Wow, that seems early.
0: That's, let's see, let's do the math. That's, 42 or 43 days away?
1: 44 days away, I think. Yeah, 43, 44, whatever it is.
0: I mean, that's crazy. It seems like soccer's starting earlier and earlier and earlier.
1: Yeah, it's going to be here sooner than we think. That's great. And they're going to have the stage all to themselves.
0: Yep. It is Pacheco and Hart here on ESPN Honolulu. Story of the day. There are teams who have made waves in NBA free agency. Not just the Philadelphia 76ers. They're not the only ones. The Los Angeles Lakers did some things today, like it or not. That coming up after we take a look at traffic. It's Pacheco and Hart, ESPN Honolulu.
2: 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Did we believe that we will win?
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5: An accident on Kamehameha Highway westbound near Dixie Grill and Ihea. It backs up traffic on both Kamehameha Highway and on the Moanalua ramp. Now there's a new accident in the Halava interchange. It's on the ramp from the H3 to the H1 westbound. Expect very slow traffic on that ramp. On the west side, Fort Weaver getting slow by Queens, but not bad after that. Barrington a little slow after Kalailoa Boulevard, but otherwise good to Nanakuli. Traffic's good going east and windward.
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4: 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Customer first, we're open and ready for you.

0: Do I have? Oh, I'm done with libraries.
1: We're live, you know.
0: Oh.
1: Just toss that paper in the trash. It is Pacheco.
0: Hawaii.elections.gov. That was a freebie.
1: Sports Center's coming up in just about 8 minutes. We've got traffic on the way as well. First hour, we mentioned the Jaylen Brown trade. If you're just tuning in, Jaylen Brown did indeed get traded to the Philadelphia 76ers of all teams.
0: Paul George was on the other side of that trade.
1: Yes. The Los Angeles Lakers did some things today. And for Rick and Kaneohe, who's like, I don't want to hear any more about LeBron James. We're going to give you
0: I don't think he exactly sounded like that. He was a little more manly sounding when he said that.
1: You're absolutely right. I just needed to make it sound different than me.
0: Sounded like you.
1: I'm going to give you an 8 minute breather on LeBron James, because the Lakers were busy this morning. Walker Kessler, who Utah was really, really hoping to hang on to. Nope. The Lakers make a trade to go and get Kessler to add him to Austin Reeves and Luka Doncic. I mean, L.A. was moving today, and good for them. That showed right away, hey, sorry, I'm going to say his name. LeBron James is no longer with us. We're not going to stand pat and feel sorry for ourselves that he's not here. We know we got to do some things, and they did, and good for them. I thought they made some really good moves.
0: Yeah, it was Luka Doncic that actually requested from the Lakers, I need an A-lister as a center on this team. And they got Walker Kessler, who's, you know, he's a really good player, a great rebounder. And so, I mean, what Luka wants, Luka gets. They also signed a couple of other players. Colin Sexton, I mean, that guy's a scorer. He scores points. So, I mean, it looks pretty good for the Lakers so far.
1: Yeah, Quentin Grimes also in. Sandro Mamukelishvili.
0: They just call him Mamu.
1: I think they all do.
0: Yeah.
1: Sexton, 19 mil. Grimes, 60 mil over 4 years. Mamu got 4 for 52. And then with Kessler, I think the Lakers gave up a couple of first rounders in 2031 and 2032, or 2031 and 2033, first round swaps in 2028 and 2030. It is still ridiculous that you can trade draft picks that far out. That's so dumb. But yeah, I mean, you now have a three and a supporting fourth in Colin Sexton, Kessler, Doncic, Reeves. They're not gonna wow you, but they're gonna be a consistent trio of players. I kind of like it for the next phase of the Lakers.
0: When you have Luka Doncic, all you're looking for is a supporting cast. You don't need Batman doesn't need Robin in this situation. He needs more of what's the butler's name? He needs more of those guys around him. You know who I'm talking about. Albert. You need more Alberts. I think Alfred.
1: It is Alfred, yeah.
0: They need a few more Alfreds around Luka to just, you know, do what he wants. I mean, that's the strategy, and moving forward, it makes the most sense if you have Luka Doncic on your team.
1: Yeah, I think for Laker fans, look at it this way. This next year, you're going to be okay. Let this be, with all the money spent just on this group of players alone, they spent a lot of money in one day.
0: They also saved a lot of money in one day yesterday.
1: That is a very good point. Let this be the blueprint for what's to come later. This is the starting point. Now, how can they build on this year by year, brick by brick, in order to make this the kind of deal that will ultimately work out? This is not an NBA championship deal by any stretch. Can they be consistently competitive, like a top five, top six team in the West? Sure.
0: Well, they were almost there. I mean, without this trade last year, and they competed pretty well in the playoffs. Considering they didn't have Luka Doncic, so they've got to be better, right?
1: Yeah, I would think so. It's just I don't think there was much more they could do.
0: Yeah.
1: Based on what was in front of them. So they just kind of had just do the best you can with what's left available out, because they weren't going to make a trade for Jaylen Brown. They just did not have anything that they could do with.
0: And if I'm Jaylen Brown, I don't want to go to the Lakers.
1: True. That is true. So that's the Lakers today. The Celtics 76ers deal happened about a couple of hours ago, and this texter sums up the reaction to Boston making the move, sending Jaylen Brown to Philadelphia for Paul George and some picks. What the heck are the Celtics doing? I mean, that's one texter, but that is the internet in one texter today. What did Brad Stevens think he was doing by making this move today? Because it was almost like they were really desperate to let him go.
0: Right. It was like, did they get better? No, they got worse.
1: Mm-hmm.
0: And, you know, if this doesn't work out, maybe Brad Stevenson doesn't work out.
1: I can't imagine. Brad Stevens will be there for a long time until he decides not to. I mean, after leaving coaching to become a GM.
0: Maybe he needs to be a coach again.
1: Yeah. But here's the thing, and this was reported right around the time of the trade. Jaylen Brown didn't ask for a trade, which makes you wonder how disgruntled he actually was. He wasn't asking to leave. The Celtics seemed to be more interested in making him leave.
0: Stevens had nothing but great things to say about him. He's a team player, and he's important to the organization, and all of this. And maybe it was to get the, you know, the trade value up for him or something. But, I mean, they said nothing but great things about him. Him and Jason Tatum are great friends. I mean, like brothers.
1: Mm-hmm.
0: And it's like, I don't know. Maybe the people in Boston have a more insight into why this made sense. If you're trying to win a championship,
1: if I'm a boss, I
0: mean, Paul George is not a bad player, of course, right?
1: No.
0: He's 38 years old, often injured, but you know, maybe it'll work out. Who knows?
1: If I'm a Boston fan, I'm annoyed that you made a trade with Philly.
0: Oh yeah, I didn't even think about that.
1: Yeah, and you're annoyed that, I mean, it's not a horrible trade. It's just a trade that doesn't really align. And you're annoyed that you're the team that made it happen when largely over the last decade, you've been like the more responsible front office in all the NBA. Traffic here, SportsCenter after that, ESPN Honolulu.
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0: This is SportsCenter.
1: The NBA continues to grab headlines as the Boston Celtics are trading former Finals MVP Jaylen Brown to the Philadelphia 76ers. In return, Boston will receive Paul George, two first-round picks, and two second-round selections. That's according to our own Shams Charania. The Celtics also made another move today by bringing in free agent Mitchell Robinson, who played for the New York Knicks last year. He agreed to a three-year, $47.4 million deal with the Boston Celtics. Out in L.A., they're making a ton of moves. The biggest move today was bringing in Walker Kessler from the Utah Jazz in exchange for two first-round picks and pick swaps. Another move in the NBA. Lots of news there. Veteran forward Tobias Harris has a new home. The 33-year-old has agreed to a two-year, $31 million contract with the San Antonio Spurs after spending the last two seasons with the Detroit Pistons. On to the World Cup, the U.S. punches its ticket to the round of 16 by beating Bosnia 2-0. Flo Balogun scored the first goal, and then Malik Tillman scored the second in the 82nd minute. They will face Belgium in the round of 16, who beat Senegal today 3-2. England clawed back from an early deficit to beat the Congo 2-1. In Major League Baseball, the Phillies defeated the Pirates 10-6. The Blue Jays knocked down the Mets 9-3, and the Cubs put up football numbers by beating the Padres 23-3. Coming up, more on the day at the World Cup with me, Emmett Golden, and Matt Fontana. That's straight ahead on game night.
2: ESPN Honolulu traffic.
3: Earlier accidents are now out of the way and there are no new ones reported. Heaviest traffic is going west on the freeways. The H1 slows at the Hickam curve. The Waterloo slows at Kaiser. H1 stays well under the speed limit from Halava to the split. For inbound drivers, there are backups on both freeways at the Middle Street merge. And then it's slow on the H1 to the Ward on-ramp. From there, it's a good ride out to Hawaii Pike. Clear going windward on the Pali, Blue Cayman Park, and the H3.
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5: It is Pacheco and Hart, Chris Hart, Josh Pacheco. Thanks for making us a part of your afternoon. It is ESPN Honolulu. We were mentioning just a short time ago before we hit traffic in SportsCenter, the Jaylen Brown trade to Philadelphia. Cedric Maxwell, who works for Boston Celtics Radio, of course, won the NBA championship twice in his career, was on earlier with Amber and Ian. One, did say he needed an Excedrin after learning about the trade. Then two, was asked about what it says that Boston was willing to trade Jaylen Brown in conference.
6: Hey, it says a lot about everything. Obviously, you don't want to try to send him to a rival, but maybe everything else had kind of gone downhill. You weren't able to get what it was. Somebody said, you know, 60 cents on the dollar. Was it actually 60 cents on the dollar? I think that people are going to look at it and they're going to evaluate it And Paul George, mind you now, Paul George went at one time was one of the best players in the league.
7: Right.
6: But you're talking about a guy who sat out last year, had to sit out last year, about 30 games because of drug allegations. So it really is, it's very, very scary when I think how this has come down.
5: There are certain teams, and that was Cedric Maxwell earlier on Amber and Ian. There are certain teams that I think have a little bit of pride. Like, for a long time in Major League Baseball, could you imagine the Yankees and Red Sox making a deal with one another? Now it happens. I mean, it has happened a couple of times in the last decade or so, but you would not expect that. You wouldn't expect the Dodgers to make a move with the Giants, although, I mean, that does happen on rare occasion.
8: But it's smart for the 76ers to do this because they just weakened their rival, didn't they, with this trade?
5: Massively.
8: So most times you're like, no, we're not going to be in a trade with those guys. You're like, what? You'll take Paul George for Jaylen Brown? Done.
5: Yeah. Yeah. I mean, I just don't know at the end of the day what Boston was thinking.
8: Maybe the draft picks?
5: Maybe. They just sounded, when you start getting the stuff from Shams that it's like they were, you know, really bent on making something happen. Normally, Boston doesn't let a lot out. If you're going to hear stuff coming out of Boston, it's normally, you normally don't. They're really good at keeping stuff in-house and not letting a lot of things leak away.
8: And aren't they really good at keeping their superstars? Going back to the 70s, right?
5: Yeah.
8: I mean, going back to when free agency began, you know, if you were a star in Boston, you stayed in Boston.
5: And if you traded them, you didn't get the bad end of the trade.
8: Right. But who would you trade Larry Bird? No. You're not going to trade, any of those guys. And think about it. I mean, think, when's the last time a great player from Boston got traded away or went into free agency and left? A lot of times it's the other way around. You know, Kevin Garnett, they're going to Boston.
5: I mean, you got to think probably Garnett, after his time in Boston, going to the Brooklyn Nets.
8: Right. Oh, that's true. But was he already done by then?
5: Yeah.
8: You know what? That's a good point that you bring that up.
5: Because it was...
8: making their big three.
5: And that one was not just Garnett, but that was also Paul Pierce. That was probably the biggest trade of that time, and that was July 12th, 2023. Paul Pierce and Jason Terry and Kevin Garnett to the Boston Celtics in exchange for Gerald Wallace, Chris Humphries, Marshawn Brooks, Keith Bogans, remember him? And most don't. And multiple unprotected first round draft picks. And you could argue at the time, all right, this was toward the end. Boston was probably going to have a hard time keeping them all anyway. But who actually won that trade at the end? It was actually Boston, right?
8: Right. Yeah. They won that because Brooklyn didn't do anything with those guys.
5: Right.
8: It's like you got rid of them at the right time. But that is a good point. That's an exception to what I just said.
5: Yeah. So here's, and sorry, Rick and Kaneohe, but here's the next big thing, because now this is the trending conversation. You have a big deal. All of a sudden, LeBron James comes peeking out and is apparently interested. Or actually, no, let's take it back. Philadelphia sounds like they are interested in LeBron James. We haven't heard if LeBron James is interested in Philadelphia. So, if you're LeBron, would you want to be there? Jaylen Brown's there, finals MVP just a couple of years ago.
8: Well, it depends. You know, Rich Paul said he's in search of complete happiness. So would that make him completely happy to be on a team like that? I don't know. What about Boston?
5: That's the only way that you save this trade is you go to Boston and you team up with Paul George and Jason Tatum.
8: Right. If you go to Boston, and then how will Lakers fans feel about you? And your legacy in Los Angeles and your retiring of the jersey.
5: Then some of the reaction might actually be legitimate. That's a right. Great point. I think that's the one thing about this whole thing with LeBron is he comes off whether he means to or not, if he makes a decision like this, would it not make him come off as like a front runner? Or is he allowed to make that decision? If I'm going to play for one more year, I want to win a title. So I'm just going to go somewhere where they made some moves, and I'm going to go be a front runner for my last year.
8: But hasn't he been a front runner his entire career?
5: Yeah.
8: I'm on Cleveland. Now I'm on Miami. I'm back to Cleveland. Oh, no. I'm going to go to the Lakers. They're going to build around me. Oh, that didn't work out. They got Luka. Now who can I be on?
5: Well, when he went to Cleveland that second time around, were they legitimately a front runner at that point in time? I mean,
8: probably not.
5: I mean, they were close.
8: Might have been, okay, I'm coming there. I'm going to choose the coach. I'm going to choose the players around me, and I'm going to do all of that. If I don't like the GM, he's gone.
5: I'll go farther with that potential argument. When he went to the Lakers, were the Lakers a front runner at that time?
8: No, but that's a difference. They went there. Magic Johnson talked him into it. He was the president at the time. Mm. And basically said, you know, you got the keys to this Ferrari. Tell us what you need.
5: Like, you know, for whatever reason, I just still have Kevin Durant going to Golden State, the ultimate front runner move. I still have that playing in my mind, because if a trade makes you say, oh, I'd like to go there, then, yeah, you're being a front runner.
8: Right.
5: If you made that decision that you're interested way before that, then you know, that's a different story. And just happenstance that they happen to make a move that might excite you a little bit.
8: Right. So with Luka Doncic, who could ever imagine, is it Nico Harrison?
5: Yeah.
8: Who would ever imagine that someone would be dumb enough to trade Luka Doncic to the Lakers? Say that trade never happened. Say they had a GM with a brain.
5: Hmm.
8: LeBron James, he would be in L.A., and would he have pieces around him? Or would it be kind of him and Rui Hachimura and, you know, I don't know.
5: That's a good point, because they tried, right? Didn't they try to have a few pieces around him, and it didn't really ultimately go the way they hoped long term?
8: Yeah, I mean, they went out and got you know, added pieces like Marcus Smart. Who did Marcus Smart sign with today?
5: Houston, I believe, right?
8: Houston Rockets, yeah. I like that for them.
5: That is a good move. There were some small moves today. Marcus Smart, 2 years, $13 million.
8: Seems
5: to go
8: so
5: to Houston.
8: Little. He's a good player. He's a key addition to any team, I think.
5: He's a tough defender. It's not about his scoring ability. He's just one of those antagonistic type of defenders that I think every team would love to have.
8: Uh-huh.
5: But you're right. 2 years, $13 million is really, really, really cheap.
8: In today's NBA.
5: Yes.
8: Good for him.
5: And you put him next to your favorite player and my favorite player. Kevin Durant maybe legitimizes him in Houston a little bit more to have him there.
8: I don't know. The thing about going back to what you were saying. Oh, by the way, one more. I took a note. Was Norman Powell, who was an All-Star this year for the first time.
5: Right.
8: He went from the Heat to the Bulls. So he was a free agent, I believe.
5: I don't know why when you said that I kept thinking of running of the Bulls, because you're in the Heat, and then never mind.
8: No Bulls.
5: Anyway.
8: Oh, now I forgot. Going back to what you were saying about Kevin Durant. So, I mean, it was a different time where Kevin Durant was probably the best player in the league, and he decided to go, and the Golden State Warriors were already really, really good, right?
5: Mm-hmm.
8: They won championships without him. Now you team him up with Steph Curry, and people are like, no, you don't go on Steph Curry's team. We like Steph. We don't like you. You know, it was a whole thing like, and it was a chemistry the fans couldn't get into. I mean, if you're a Golden State fan, yeah, I guess. But, I mean, that's why he left. He couldn't, I don't want to say get along with Steph Curry, but he couldn't get to the notion, like, how come I'm not everyone's favorite player? And that's the kind of personality he is that we found out. So, I don't know. It was just a situation where he was so good. Not like now. We're talking about LeBron. Jaylen Brown isn't the best player in the league. He's an all-star.
5: Mm-hmm.
8: You know, MVP finals. But at that time, Kevin Durant was like the best player in the league. I think that's why it bothered people. He went on to a team that was already really, really good and filled with three stars. And he instantly became the best player on that team.
5: Right. It is Pacheco and Hart here on ESPN Honolulu. You want to get in touch with us, our text line, our phone line, 808-296-1500. I guess I'll throw the last point in before we go to break is if you're playing your final year and you're considered one of the best players to do it, are you allowed to front run? I think there are a lot of people that just want to find a way to say LeBron's horrible. What is he doing? Can't stand the guy. But if you're allowed to have a pass, like, okay, Miami, he was being a front runner. He was chasing a ring going to Miami. There's no doubt about that. And they didn't get to seven. He was hoping for a ring. I think there's differences. You're clearly chasing a ring in one place. You're hoping for the chance of a ring in your next couple of places. Let's throw Denver. If Denver's interested and they can package something, I don't know what Denver would put together for LeBron. That would not be front running. Denver was not a front runner last year. They have
8: LeBron. They have three guys with three different talents. If LeBron gets there, including Jamal Murray in that conversation.
5: And not that you're trying to bury the lead or anything, but there is a former MVP named Nikola Jokic who plays for that team.
8: Right. I mean, him with LeBron, I think, would be special.
5: So I guess we could admit now the whole Golden State fantasy that we had all been spending time on because it was nice and cool and topical and all that stuff. That fantasy's come to an end.
8: For sure?
5: I think so.
8: We're going to wake up tomorrow morning, go online, and go, wow. Another day of wow.
5: Yeah, that would surprise me. It would not surprise me if LeBron made an announcement on the 4th of July. Because, hey, he would. He would make the day about him.
8: I think it's too early. I think it's, let me draw it out for another couple of weeks so people keep talking about me.
5: Yeah, that's a good point. It is Pacheco and Hart here on ESPN Honolulu. We'll get a traffic report here we'll remind people what happened with Team USA a short time ago in case you missed it. Pacheco and Hart, ESPN Honolulu.
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0: That was not the intent of this song. Walmart was not the intention of this song. It is Pacheco and Hart here on ESPN Honolulu. Great to have you in. It's been a very busy Wednesday. If you're just tuning in, you're getting in your car, you're wondering what happened to Team USA against Bosnia and Herzegovina. Team USA does win 2-0. They will move on to the round of 16, where they will play Belgium coming up on Monday.
1: And I'm happy we're playing a country with just one name this time. You know, a lot of people have watch parties and viewing parties for World Cup.
0: Yeah.
1: And I just saw one here that, and this is AI, what is it, AI overview?
0: Uh-huh.
1: Wet and Wild Hawaii.
0: Really?
1: Remember, have you ever been there when they have, during the football games?
0: I have. I've done a couple of those.
1: Right. So they have this huge screen where you're like chilling in the water and watching the game. That would be a great place to watch World Cup.
0: That would be, yeah, that would be fun.
1: Yeah. I mean, I think they close, like, I don't know, maybe it's different now, but I went there a few years ago when grandkids were in town, and it was like a Sunday afternoon, 3 o'clock, they closed.
0: Oh.
1: Seems a little early on a weekend to close a water park, doesn't it?
0: A little bit.
1: But maybe they're open later nowadays. Because I think that had a problem, too, because they couldn't find enough workers. Worker shortage is major, still a problem.
0: Yeah, I remember because I think you and I traded off on these a couple years ago when they would do an NFL game of the week on Sundays, and they'd show it right next to the pool, on one of those big screens
1: and the wave pool.
0: That's right. Yes, that was. You know, like you'd go there and you'd like, okay, how is this going to work? And then you look at it and it's like, oh, this is actually kind of neat.
1: Yeah, the sound system was great. And people, they got into it. They wore their jerseys. Like I was doing a Cowboys game there. And, you know, maybe about, 10 people showed up, you know, watching the game, walking around wearing Cowboys jerseys. And the other I forget who the other team they were playing. But I thought that was cool. The fans got into it.
0: Yeah, I wish we could go to the next one, or go find a place on our own to watch it. I just saw the time for Monday's match. It's 2 o'clock Hawaii time between USA and Belgium. So we'll be on the air in that 3 o'clock hour when the match is going on, and provide updates as we go.
1: But, let's go down to Leeward Bowl right around the corner here.
0: That's a good idea. Yeah. Remember, we are all Team USA, as they tried to do the chant horribly this morning with Coach Bud, Michelle Nagamine. I believe that we will win. It was very disjointed when you have three people with three different delays all trying to do the same chant at the same time. It
1: kind of like news of the offbeat.
0: Yes, but at least that's on purpose. The other one wasn't.
1: It's on purpose now because we tried to sync it up earlier in the show, and we couldn't, so we just gave up.
0: We made a bit out of it. If you missed that, by the way, Coach Bud with

0: 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Let's Talk Sports on Demand at ESPNHonolulu.com. You can check it out there. Real quick on soccer, Jurgen Klinsmann, a short time ago, former head coach of the U.S. men's national team and ESPN soccer analyst, was talking about Balogun's performance and was talking about the red card. That's going to be the story that everybody talks about the rest of the day and going into Monday. This was Jurgen Klinsmann's reaction.
1: Well, obviously, he was unlucky right in the beginning. He scored already, and then they gave it an offside. You know, if he's a little bit cleverer there, he scores, yeah, already earlier. Then he got that goal. I'm a little bit lucky, but who cares? You know, you score that goal, and and it's fantastic. You up 1-0. It hurts, the red card. I mean, rightfully, wrongfully. I thought it's a bit harsh to give a red card there, but he hit him from behind. He got him, yeah, in his Achilles tendon there. It looks a little bit kind of unfortunate, but if you're Messi, you don't get it called, you know. But you get it called, and that will, yeah, be a little bit of a disadvantage. But I think, you know, that the roster is so good. Also, Pepe coming on, or whoever plays it instead of him, they are talented enough to give Belgium a real fight and to make something happen there. I think they have absolute quality to beat Belgium, the Belgium of today. I would say it's a different version of a Belgium than 4 or 8 years ago, or 12 years ago even. And but it's doable. And I think they can take so many positives away from this game. No, huge compliment.
2: I think that, you know, one of the things is maybe if you get a red card, even if it's not that egregious, but the guy gets seriously hurt, that's why you got a red card.
0: It makes it worse. You could hear Jurgen Klinsmann. That was on ESPN FC a short time ago. Almost like it's harsh, but almost making the case for why it was called, instead of, you know, being a former coach like he is, and yelling and kicking and screaming about it and saying, you know, the ref needs to be, as some have said on social media, the ref needs to be suspended. He needs to be disciplined.
2: That's juiced.
0: He's fixing it. Guys.
2: That's who the World Cup wanted to win, and we won anyway. You know, I guess.
0: Let me remind people, where is the World Cup played? If someone was going to fix something, would they fix this against the tri-host country?
2: That's funny. Maybe, see, the way he said it, I mean, he came from behind, so you're not allowed to tackle from behind?
0: I mean, you can make a play on the ball.
2: Right.
0: Contact happens. You just can't, you know, make contact that would be deemed egregious or would create a disadvantage.
2: Yeah.
0: That's all.
2: And I don't think he did. They were fighting for the ball. He stepped on the guy's ankle, and, you know, much like in basketball, you know, someone maybe coming down from a rebound, they land on someone's foot. Right? They have that rule if you're a three-pointer.
0: Mm-hmm.
2: And, you know, if you're defending it, you can't stick your foot under the guy's feet.
0: Right. The landing spot.
2: Landing zone.
0: Yeah.
2: So, I don't know. Maybe I don't know. It was unfortunate because it didn't look like he did it on purpose, but I guess that doesn't matter.
0: No. I mean, that's the hard thing. And this goes for any sport. You can't use video review to judge intent, because that is such a...
2: unless you're elbowing somebody in the head in the NBA,
0: well,
2: right?
0: I don't think video review is needed to judge intent. I mean, it's clear as day. The word I'm thinking of is subjective. When it seems potentially harmless, but you don't know if there's anything behind it. The idea of intent or not when there is a question is a very subjective thing that you don't want to wade into. You don't want to wade into those gray waters. And I think they did. I think that's the unfortunate thing. I get what's being said, but I have seen a lot worse that has either been yellow carded or not carded at all.
2: Do you know if the player who got hit, did he leave the game?
0: I don't think he left the game.
2: I mean, it looked horrible.
0: Yeah.
2: I mean, he was writhing in pain on the ground, but they do that for anything.
0: Right.
2: That's why I didn't know.
0: And that's the other hard thing, is whether you're going to give a player the benefit of the doubt or not. If everybody is acting like they took a lead pipe to the back of their ankle,
2: right,
0: or, you know, they got, you know, whacked on the side of the head when they didn't, it erases the benefit of the doubt. It's horrible.
2: Okay, so the guy falls to the ground and then he's like grabbing his ankle. Why does he put his hand up in the air? You're like, stop the play, everyone. Stop the play.
0: Oh, are you thinking of the teammate that was calling for it?
2: No, I thought it was the guy on the ground. Go back and look again. Mm-hmm. The guy, I think the guy falls to the ground and sticks his hand up in the air like,
0: was wanting
2: attend
0: call.
2: To me.
0: Yeah, it's the one thing as everybody's gathering around the sport in a big time of need for the sport here. It's the one thing that some people just will not be able to get around is that.
2: And that's okay. Fans are entitled to whatever they want.
0: All right, SportsCenter in 30 seconds. We've got traffic on the way as well.
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6: The U.S. men's national team punched their ticket to the round of 16. The U.S. beat Bosnia tonight 2-0. Flo Balogun scored in the 45th minute to put the U.S. ahead. Later on in the second half, Balogun got a red card after a questionable call in the 64th minute, bringing the U.S. down to 10 men. Malik Tillman scored on a set piece in the 82nd minute to clinch things for the U.S. They will play Belgium in the round of 16 on Monday. Belgium squeaked past Senegal today 3-2. Senegal was up 2-0 for 90% of the game, and then Belgium scored 3 goals very late to get the victory. England punched their ticket to the round of 16 as well after a 2-1 victory over the Congo. Harry Kane got in the back of the net in the 75th minute and the 86th. On to the NBA. Lots of news there. The Boston Celtics are trading former Finals MVP Jaylen Brown to the Philadelphia 76ers. In return, Boston will receive Paul George, 2 first-round picks, and 2 second-round selections. The Lakers also wasted no time to reshape their roster after LeBron James' departure. ESPN's Shams Charania is reporting that the Lakers have acquired Walker Kessler from the Utah Jazz in exchange for 2 future first-round picks and pick swaps. Let's take a look at Major League Baseball. The Tigers defeat the Yankees 6-2. The Nationals down the Boston Red Sox 10-2, and the Cubs put a whooping on San Diego 23-3. More of Game Night straight ahead with myself, Emmett Golden, and Matt Fontana.
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7: Not much change going west of Waterloo. It's still back up to Pu'ulua Road and the H1 to the Hickam Curve. And then after Halava, it's going to be slow to the split. If you're inbound, both freeways are backed up at the Middle Street merge. And then it's slow on the H1 through Kalihi and downtown to the Makiki area. From there, it's a good ride to Hawaii Kai. The 3 windward highways are good, and we're looking good up the coast on Kamehameha Highway from the roundabout to Kahuku.
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0: Chris Hart, Josh Pacheco. It is Pacheco and Hart here on ESPN Honolulu. What is today? The first day of the second half of the calendar year.
2: The first day of the Mountain West app not working.
0: You still haven't figured it out, or you're just waiting till the end of the show?
2: I'm waiting till after the show. I did something wrong. It works. It works for everybody else. Put it that way.
0: You said you put in your email. Did you get a confirmation email?
2: No, that's why. It said we're going to send you an email. It never came.
0: You sure it's not in your junk mail?
2: I don't really use junk mail.
0: No one should use their junk mail, but other people do for whatever reason.
2: I disabled it a while ago.
0: I didn't know you could do that. Yeah. This has been one of these. I was in this morning helping out the morning shows today, and it was a question mark. I think Gary had asked the question. I can't find the app. What's it called? And I had to tell him it's not the Mountain West app. It's called MW Plus. And then he found it, and well, he called it an application, which no one calls it that nowadays. Mm-hmm.
2: But it is.
0: It is.
2: Technically correct.
0: Yeah.
2: Maybe you guys are wrong and Gary's right.
0: They don't call it an application store.
2: Us boomers call it an application store because that's the name of it and we want to get it right.
0: Do you also give a website and say www. Dot?
2: Of course not. I say https://. www.
0: By the way, the dot. You go www.espn. It's like that's not how that's typed out.
2: Hey, I did. I do have 24 junk emails. I didn't know that. I did get a Mountain West.
0: There it is.
2: I got it. No, this is the one that's saying. This is the one that is saying it's arrived.
0: Is that the one that also has
2: it? Came in like 7 this morning.
0: Oh, okay. When everybody else was announcing it, like every school in the Mountain West was doing it at the same time.
2: Right.
0: Okay. I love how he doesn't just say /, it's /.
2: That's right. Is it a // or a /?
0: I don't know. It's just a /. I don't even type it. Who types in http://? Nowadays?
2: Nobody, because it's https://// www.
0: Actually, that's a good point. www. sorry. I don't know why I get a kick out of that. But yeah, so Gary said after the show that he would complete the application process and would...
2: okay, so... It's an applying. Well, there is no application process. You don't apply for the app or the service. You sign up for the service.
0: I don't know. And he'd give us a report tomorrow morning. So listen from 5 to 7. You'll get a report on the MW Plus app
2: and all of the great storytelling.
0: Yeah, because there are content creators that will find their things on the MW Plus app. Well, I mean, and I say that joking because that's our bit, but that is also an actual thing. Like, I think the different schools are expected to have some of their own, like, original content that's supposed to be on the MW Plus app. So it's not just the live games,
2: right?
0: But it's also the other app-specific stuff. Mountain West Media Days... which we will be at. There's always been a video component to Mountain West Media Days. Well, that's going to be on MW Plus. So you're going to need the subscription to go watch all the media days stuff. It's not going to be free like it's been in the last couple of years.
2: When is it again?
0: The 15th and the 16th.
2: Oh, okay.
0: By the way, our stuff is free. But,
2: So when in doubt, radio is free.
0: Yes.
2: Just remember that.
0: So it's going to be a little bit of a shock for people. By the way, I did the math because I was thinking when people ask about justifying the cost of MW Plus, because you're going to have, we talked about this in the 3 o'clock hour, you're going to have people here locally who are going to say, well, why do I need the MW Plus app? Aren't all the games on K5? Which the answer is no. About 110-ish will be on K5 with another 40-plus home games specifically on MW Plus. And then all the road games and stuff that's not on national television like the CW and FS1 and those will be on MW Plus. I did the math and I did like an approximate of the games not on TV, divided by the price. And I think it came out to like, if you did the yearly subscription, I think it came out to like 88 cents a game. If you did that with the non K5 and expected nationally televised games.
2: 88 cents per game. You sound like a salesperson for just for less than a cup of coffee a day. But, okay, how many games do you actually watch?
0: That's
2: how much is it per game?
0: And that's the thing. Everybody's going to be different about that. If you watch everything that's not on, like, K5, whether it's home or on the road, then you're talking the potential of, 80 to 90 games? Right now, I think you'd say 90, because we don't know what's going to be picked up by basketball. What's going to be picked up by the other three networks. So there's going to be a lot of men's basketball, but some of that's going to be given off to the network partners. That's the one thing that's in fact, the other thing that people are going to have to get adjusted to this year is the Big West. As much as I appreciate the Big West, their television deal was minute, where you get like, what, four wild card games in the Big West for men's basketball. You had your regional deal with Spectrum for games that would air on the Lakers channel. Most everything was, if you wanted exposure, it was on ESPN+. The exposure here is night and day between being in the Big West and being in the Mountain West. Outside of like the app, it's a night and day difference where you feel like, let's say men's basketball gets, I don't know, like six nationally televised games between, you know, probably most on the road and maybe one or two at home. That's still so much better than what you'd get on normal years, because in normal years, you might not get any. Except for maybe some out-of-conference games on the road, or when you played in the Hawaiian Airlines Diamond Head Classic, you had a guaranteed three home games there that would be on national television.
2: And if you have a team that, like last year's team with Big Fish and Dre, those guys were fun to watch. You didn't have to be a Hawaii fan. You'd seen a Hawaii game, you're going, wow, that's a fun kind of team to watch.
0: Yeah.
2: So it's a bonus we give those kind of players.
0: Yeah, and I think there are going to be some of the television folks that say, we want to get them on our screens because they were an NCAA tournament team and they've got some names that people know. And so, we want them on the CW, or we want them on CBS Sports Network or one of those. We want to give them some airtime.
2: When does the basketball schedule usually come out?
0: That depends. I don't know where they are with their schedule. All we know is the sources that have said that Hawaii will play Green Bay in the middle of December, Doug Gottlieb's squad. That's all we know. We don't even know the conference schedule. That's one thing I'm fascinated with, because the conference made it a point within the last couple of months, here's the conference matchups for women's volleyball. And I think they made it a point to show off that it was not home and home anymore. You're playing in like two match series. Uh-huh. That they put out the matchups for baseball. They did that very early. I think there was a specific point to that. I'm wondering why. The only thing I can think of that would make basketball take a little while is maybe they're working out television. And maybe they want to release that at the same time. But there are very few teams that have put out their schedules, their full schedules. There aren't a lot.
2: Okay. Now, speaking of women's volleyball, though, I know that there was a little blip in the plan, probably, you know, having to hire a new coach all of a sudden. But you would think that their schedule is, I mean, they're not far away from starting their season. And we have a conference schedule, but that's it.
0: Yeah, they haven't announced the non-conference, although we do know some of the non-conference stuff.
2: That's leaked out on the opponent's websites?
0: Yeah, I mean, we know what's going to go on at the Orleans, that three-match classic at Orleans Arena, where, Hawaii seems to be, by the way, a focal point of that. They put out the times for those matches, and I had it here. Hawaii plays at pretty, like, they're the last match of the day every day, which is pretty cool. don't see that all that often.
2: Wow, okay, that's like a home match, you know, a home tournament. We always play last, right?
0: You're right. We know that they've got the they've got a couple of events the first couple of weekends right around the time where football starts. So they have that first weekend, Georgia Southern, Baylor, and of course Joshua Walker's former school, and San Diego. That's the 28th, 29th, and 30th. And then the following weekend, the 3rd, the 4th, and the 6th, they have Utah Tech, LMU, and UC San Diego come into the islands.
2: All right.
0: So, I mean, we know that. I think they're not gonna announce it until everything is done. And I would imagine most of it is done. I just don't know if they've had some backouts and stuff here.
2: Or waiting for a couple of contracts still to come in. They've been verbally agreed on, but don't have it in paper or something.
0: The Orleans stuff, by the way, is the 18th through the 20th. That's Texas A&M Corpus Christi. So that's the late match on Friday, 3:30 Hawaii time. Saturday the 19th against Iowa State. Sunday the 20th against UCLA.
2: We're not going to remember any of that. Yeah. What month is it in?
0: That's September.
2: Oh, okay.
0: If you do want a hint, by the way, on scheduling, and I want to thank Tiff Wells because he pointed something out to me, that there have been a couple adjustments. If you go to HawaiiAthletics.com, they have the conference schedule. They have the times for all the matches, both home and on the road. And he did note something that when Nevada's here, November 5th and the 7th, they have the day in between, which is not normal. So there's the possibility there's either a men's or a women's basketball game that's on November 6th if you want to plan your schedule out early and accordingly.
2: Okay, that's right at the beginning of the season.
0: Yeah, exactly. I don't know if that's a Rainbow Classic weekend, where the Rainbow Classic's going to be.
2: Arkansas Little Rock could be. I don't mind playing Arkansas Little Rock. I don't know what everyone has a problem with. Maybe because we played them like every year for a few years. It's like Hawaii football played New Mexico State early, often, and one time twice.
0: Yeah, that's right. Texter from the 497, downloaded MWC app today. Doesn't work with an iPad. Have trouble call into developer.
2: Oh, no.
0: So, Chris, don't make yourself feel bad. I think it's not only you.
2: Oh, well, you know what? I'm gonna during this commercial break, I'm going to go get a credit card because I did the email going through that way, and it seems to be working so far. I just got to pay.
0: Oh, okay. We have progress here on this show. One more from the 781. UH should campaign to the people on the continent who watch UH sports only because it's late night sports. Have them pick UH as their favorite school for the additional revenue. I love that idea. Absolutely love it. You know what he's talking about, right? Or he or she is talking about.
2: Right, because that's where I am in this process of hitting the link. And then, you know, I pressed Hawaii, and it acknowledges that, you know, I'm a Hawaii fan, and money is going to go to Hawaii from my expense here. But I guess it makes sense. If you're only getting the app because you want to bet on Hawaii because they're the last game or whatever, I would think people would naturally maybe just go, yeah, Hawaii.
0: I wonder how you'd go about that. Like, I mean, it's not something you put like a television ad or anything, or is it something where you strategically get like an online video ad or something? You say, we want this to show up like here or something. You know this more than I do.
2: You would go, I mean, you could always use social media. I don't know how many followers UH has on social media. It's not like 100,000 or anything, is it?
0: Well, I don't know Instagram because I'm not there, but on X, if you're just going to the main one, Hawaii Athletics has 48,700 followers.
2: Right. So what we should do is, with our 115,000 followers, we should help them out. And all parties, Honolulu Star Advertiser, I'm sure, has a lot of followers. Everybody get in a concentrated effort to send out the same message.
0: Was that a little bit of a flex that you just did?
2: Well, yeah. I mean, it's not oftentimes that we get to flex. So I took full advantage.
0: By the way, It's like, okay, that was well done. They do note here the Hawaii Live and upcoming. If you go to watch.vmw.com/Hawaii, they actually note some of the matches and broadcasts that will be there. So they note like women's soccer, women's volleyball. They have all of that that shows up. So you can see a schedule kind of right out of the gate.
2: Oh, cool.
0: Of what you can watch. And they have some other things.
2: Okay.
0: Go ahead.
2: Do they have football then? Because our question was, can you watch on a broadcast TV and have the same game on the MW Plus?
0: See, right now it shows New Mexico State at Hawaii. Which,
2: and football?
0: Football, yeah, which is a K-5 game. But it also says K-5/MW+ on HawaiiAthletics.com.
2: Okay, so it's on both then.
0: I would,
2: good.
0: Yeah.
2: That answers your question.
0: San Jose State.
2: That's great news.
0: Yeah. No, I'm with you. It is Pacheco and Hart here on ESPN Honolulu. We'll get traffic in here. Coming up, some great news if you love golf. I was just watching Dean Wilson on the television a short time ago, giving his reaction to it. PGA Tour Champions expanding its reach.
2: Right. 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
11: Windward highways are good to Kailua and Kaneohe. For Eastside commuters, the H1 moves fine after you get out of the slow town traffic. The H1 is slow from the backups at the Middle Street merge to the Punahou exit. If you're looking west, the H1 slows shortly after Pu'uloa Road. The H1 slows as you go around the Hickam curve. And then after Halaba, it's slow on the H1 to the split. After the split, there's some slow traffic at the Kunia Road exit, checking on a possible accident there.
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13: LeBron James made his intentions known to the Los Angeles Lakers that they could move on without him, ending an 8-year tenure in Los Angeles that ended with a championship in 2020. And now the question becomes, how does LeBron finish up his career? It seems that there's going to be one more year. And to me, the only places that make sense are Cleveland and Miami. There are obviously two places that he's already been at, has won championships in, and we keep hearing within the reporting that LeBron James's happiness is a big factor, that money will not be a big factor. But of course, as a competitor, everybody wants to win. And if we're talking about giving LeBron James his flowers and potentially making another run as a champion, both what Cleveland has already built with their roster, and then obviously the addition of Giannis Antetokounmpo in Miami and Eric Spoelstra and Pat Riley and what that franchise is always able to build in year out and make the most of what they've got. To me, LeBron James going back to either Cleveland or Miami make the most sense as he finishes up a storybook career. In 60 seconds, is the Eastern Conference up for grabs?
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13: If we look at the Eastern Conference standings from last season, the Pistons obviously were at the top of the conference with 60 wins. This free agency period is going to be making a difference as to, hey, are you going to look like you did last season, or are you going to take the next step and actually become a contender in the conference? And then we look at teams like the Boston Celtics. Are you going to keep Jaylen Brown? Are you not? What's that going to look like? New York Knicks, what pieces are you going to keep? You're always going to get somebody's best game. We look at teams like the Cavaliers and the Miami Heat, two contenders potentially in the running for LeBron James. Do you get him? Do you not? The Toronto Raptors just added Kawhi Leonard back to their squad. And then you look at teams like the Hawks, 76ers, and the Magic. What pieces are you going to be able to add in order to bring yourselves into contention? And then I think if you look down at the bottom, the Pacers and the Wizards both struggled last season, but young pieces with the Wizards and the Pacers healthy again with Tyrese Halliburton could have them in the running next year. For the ESPN Radio Sports Beat, I'm Harry Lyles Jr.
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0: All right, I think we have figured it out. The MW Plus thing. I think we can give free PR to the Mountain West today, based on what we've gotten. So Chris, you're in a better place now?
1: Yeah, I'm going to see if I can still get it on my phone though.
0: Oh, okay.
1: See, because I did it on my computer using the link from the email, and now if I want, it's not an app, it's a company computer, right? So mm-hmm. we can't download stuff. People, the packs of people have to download it for us.
0: Yeah.
1: But the now that I'm in, I'm going to go back to the phone and the app location and and see if it'll recognize my email now.
0: Okay. Huh? Okay.
1: All right.
0: I'm going to give, okay, here's the free PR part here. Because you were just mentioning the website, watch.themw.com, and then you backslash in the name of your school or whatever. But then you have the app that's called Mountain West MW Plus. Part of me wishes you just had one name that was consistent across the board. Like, everybody is using Plus, ESPN Plus, Paramount Plus, AMC Plus.
1: You know who started that all?
0: Who?
1: ESPN.
0: Yeah, and it's not the ESPN Plus you think, by the way, right? You're talking about way back when with the regional television games?
1: Whatever it was ESPN Plus.
0: Right.
1: And now you have Disney Plus. Everybody has a Plus.
0: ESPN Plus existed long ago when it used to have regional games that would be televised from the Big Ten and I think the Big 12 and even the WAC. The WAC had games that would be spread out regionally on ESPN Plus, but that one, it was the plus sign, but they spelled out plus. So this was before
1: right.
0: streaming. You remember now, right?
1: Yeah. Yeah. I remember now. By the way, if you, instead of following links, you can just go online and you mentioned it, but watch.themw.com.
0: Mm-hmm.
1: And then you can go on your computer and you don't have to mess with other things.
0: I'll give you one more really random ESPN Plus thing. Remember television station KWHE?
1: KWHE, yes.
0: Is
1: it still around?
0: I think it is, yes. But uh-huh. they used to have, I don't know if they still do, Hawaii TV Bowling. Remember that?
1: Oh, my goodness.
0: On, like, Saturdays?
1: Yeah, a long time ago, I remember that.
0: They used to have...
1: I thought that's public TV.
0: Is it public TV? Or is it,
1: I'm almost positive.
0: It's the religious channel, I think, is what it is.
1: Oh.
0: KWHE 11, I think, is what it is. But anyway,
1: yeah,
0: they used to have, I think, the Big 12 games on ESPN Plus randomly on Saturdays on KWHE, of all places.
1: Ah.
0: Just to tie a bow on a really, really old sports reference.
1: That brings back memories.
0: Someone's got to tell us, do they still do Hawaii TV Bowling? I doubt it because,
1: yeah.
0: You know, bowling alleys, there aren't as many open nowadays as there used to be before.
1: Oh, KWHE Channel 14.
0: Oh, it's 14. Okay.
1: Is a religious independent television station in Honolulu. Blah, blah, blah, blah, blah, blah, blah, blah. Okay.
0: Think about that one. Yeah, that's a big blast from the past.
1: I'm going to watch it.
0: All right.
1: Maybe I'll catch the bowling.
0: Yeah, I legitimately want to know if it's still there. We've got traffic here in a second. We've got SportsCenter in a little over 30 seconds. When we come back, the news on golf there will be a second PGA Tour Champions event here in the islands. We'll talk about that announcement next on ESPN Honolulu.
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3: Not much change to the west. The H1 slows at the Hickam curve. The Moanalua slows at Kaiser. H1 stays at an average speed of 14 miles an hour from Halava to the Kunia Road exit. If you're going to the leeward coast, Barrington is clear now all the way from the end of the freeway to Nanakuli. Fort Weaver has also cleared. It's good now from the freeway to Eva Beach. The drive east is fine, and it's good on the three highways going over to the windward side to Kailua and Kaneohe.

0: This is SportsCenter. The U.S. men's national team punched their ticket to the round of 16 after beating Bosnia 2-0. Flo Balogun scored a goal in the 45th minute to give the Team USA the lead. Then in the 64th minute, Flo Balogun got a red card, was removed from the game. U.S. played with 10 men for the rest of it. Malik Tillman scored in the 82nd minute off of a set piece to give the U.S. the 2-0 victory. They go on to the round of 16 to face Belgium, who beat Senegal today 3-2 in a game in which Senegal led 2-0 up until the 80th minute, and that's when things fell apart for Senegal. Belgium, U.S. Monday, they will face each other. Earlier, England clawed back from a deficit to get the 2-1 victory over the Congo. Harry Kane, two goals. He got a brace in this one. England on to the round of 16. In the NBA, tons of moves going on, but none bigger than the Boston Celtics trading former Finals MVP Jaylen Brown to the 76ers. In return, Boston will get Paul George and two first-round picks along with two second-round selections, according to our own Shams Charania. And the Celtics weren't done there. They signed Mitchell Robinson, former New York Knick, to a three-year, $47.4 million deal. Let's take a look at Major League Baseball. The Mets fell to the Blue Jays 9-3. The Pirates fell to the Phillies 10-6. And the Braves beat the Cardinals 5-1. Coming up next, more on the Jaylen Brown trade with myself, Emmett Golden, and Matt Fontana on game night.
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0: just to tell you the kind of day we're having today. Not only did I find an episode of Hawaii TV Bowling on YouTube from K-Bay Lanes, what they called it. And I don't see the year of when this is from, but you also got into the...
1: Let's Go Fishing.
0: Yeah.
1: See, that was it. See, you're on YouTube. Go see if you type in Let's Go Fishing. But not like the... But Let's Go Fishing with Bruce Carter.
0: Okay.
1: See, not the, you know, the, it's fine now. And I liked it a number of years ago when Dave Lancaster, just because he's a friend, was hosting it. I thought he was very good. I don't know why he's not doing it anymore. But the original was Let's Go Fishing with Bruce Carter.
0: Okay.
1: Does he see anything there? Is there anything
0: I see the old Let's Go Fishing with Harry Kojima.
1: Yeah. And, okay, that's Harry Kojima and Bruce Carter. Harry Kojima was... I mean, he was. Where did he work? Somebody will know in Tech City. He was just a guy. He wasn't a TV guy. He was like a fish cutter or something at Thomas Jerome Market, something like that.
0: Okay.
1: And so he came on the show, and after Bruce Carter died, I think Harry Kojima was actually the host.
0: Okay.
1: But Harry Kojima, you know, he was a big star. People loved him. Bruce Carter was cool because the sponsor was like, I don't know if the sponsor was Olympia Beer. Or if it's just he liked to drink Olympia beer on TV. But Bruce Carter would be always, hey, sit back, have an Oli. Do they even sell Olympia beer anymore? Are they even in business?
0: No idea. So,
1: yeah, that was a great show. Because basically, you're watching home movies
0: right
1: on television. It was great.
0: Thanks to the official website of Hawaii Goes Fishing, which is HawaiiGoesFishing.com. 1960s. The Sunday afternoon series featuring called Fishing with Bruce Carter.
1: Just called Fishing?
0: Fishing with Bruce Carter was the name.
1: Wow. And it changed to Let's Go Fishing after that.
0: And
1: though.
0: This is what they said. For an hour, Carter would run silent home movies of his local fishing trips as he narrated them live on the air with his friends.
1: Yeah, that was awesome.
0: And then it was soon renamed Let's Go Fishing. And it's been however many years since that.
1: That was awesome. That was social media before social media.
0: In 1981, videotape replaced Carter's silent films.
1: Boo!
0: Oh, man. See, this is the stuff I don't know from like, the old days.
1: It was wildly popular. Wildly popular.
0: Yeah, this is really cool. I gotta read more on old school TV.
1: Yeah.
0: More people getting in on MW Plus. Man, I don't want to pile on, but it seems like if it's more than you and Gary and others are saying they're having some issues, I guess
1: I'm okay.
0: I can see it.
1: Okay, wait, let me go to where the text line here.
0: Okay. I'm going to read it here. Texter from the 383 says, when I open the MW Plus app, it asks to log in. I don't see a way to sign up, so I'm unable to log in. Now, you went through that, right?
1: That's the same thing that I said is I downloaded the app on my phone, and then it said log in, password. I logged in. It said don't recognize the email. Mm-hmm. So what I did is if folks are trying, because we don't want to discourage people from signing up because the money goes to UH.
0: This is a PSA from us.
1: Yeah. But if you go to watch.themw.com, watch.themw.com, you can sign up that way. It's much easier. I did it myself.
0: And go...
1: if I can do it, anybody can do it.
0: And go backslash Hawaii. Make sure it's a backslash, not a forward slash, because that's the Hawaii-specific one. So you want to make sure that a portion of your subscription purchase goes to Hawaii.
1: But they'll ask you up online.
0: Okay.
1: They're going to ask you what you know what school you're trying to support.
0: All right. From fishing with...
1: Let's Go Fishing with Bruce Carter.
0: By the way, I'm looking at HawaiiGoesFishing.com, and I know you're friends with...
1: That's what it's called? Hawaii Goes Fishing
0: HawaiiGoesFishing.com.
1: Oh, somebody must own Let's Go Fishing.
0: I wonder. But I know Dave Lancaster's a friend of yours. They've got a photo of him going back to, like, 2008.
1: Wow.
0: Yeah.
1: Dave was good. He's good on those, like, the cooking shows and stuff like
0: that,
1: too.
0: Yes. I can appreciate people...
1: Remember Bingo? Remember we had, you were too young. We had a bingo. They would play bingo Stuff was amazing, and it worked. It was a bingo show.
0: Really?
1: So you went to get your bingo card at, I don't know, it was Foodland or something like that. And at home, you played along the television, and they were doing live bingo. And Dave Lancaster was one of the hosts of the bingo show. Dave Lancaster and a lady. I can't remember who the lady was. But and you could actually play bingo. I forgot how you interacted with your TV back then. But that was super popular, too. Every time he pulled B1, he says, B1, B1 winner! See, you folks, you miss the... These are great TV shows back in the day.
0: Man, I hope someone has like old videos. I would totally like burn a copy just to see it, just for historical sake. Mm-hmm. All right, we promised golf a long time ago. So Time Supermarket.
1: Oh, thank you for the text.
0: Yeah, and
1: Junkin' Poe. Somebody at Junkin' Poe. I remember that
0: was a TV show.
1: Yeah, it was a Junkin' Poe TV show. I don't remember much about it.
0: Okay.
1: Somebody's texting real quick before you go to golf. What did they say about the MW?
0: They're asking about, they're giving like the website watch.vmw. It's the, T-H-E-M-W, not VMW.
1: Oh, sorry, I slurred. The MW.
0: Yeah.
1: Oh, Alice Inouye was, she is so precious. I played golf with her years ago one time.
0: Okay.
1: Alice Inouye was the co-host with Dave.
0: Okay.
1: She was perfect.
0: All right, we promised golf, and we've got golf. The Sony Open in Hawaii is now turning into a PGA Tour Champions event called the Sony Championship Hawaii, and it will debut in 2027, January 11th and 12th for the Pro-Am, 13th through the 16th at Waialae Country Club. If you missed our conversation with Miller Brady, the PGA Tour Champions president, we'll have that as part of Pacheco and Hart on demand after the show is done. But you were saying a little earlier, you were talking about something we didn't talk about earlier. The bigger impact, tourism, economic, etc. You have described many times how important that is. And it's so huge to have this event to be able to try to at least get some of that back.
1: Right. And we're familiar with the Friends of Hawaii Charities who ran the Sony Open in Hawaii. The PGA event before this. This is run by IMG. I'm going to be curious about the charity component of this and how IMG picks who's going to get some money from this golf tournament. I mean, I'm sure they're going to talk to local people and get an idea, whether it's Food Bank or Lahaina victims or whatever. But, I can envision people, if you have some sponsor exemptions from, say, Japan, and, if there's Japanese golfers, I don't know, I'm sure there are, on PGA Tour Champions to come over here, I think you might have some people flying over from Japan to come watch this.
0: You know,
1: so I think that economic impact of this, not only that, of all the people coming here, spending money, you know, the golfers themselves, 78 golfers and their families, because no one's going to come to Hawaii alone. Mm-hmm. You know the wife and kids want to come, or grandkids. So you're going to bring all of those people to Hawaii, and they're going to spend a lot of money.
0: You actually, I'm glad you mentioned potentially golfers from Japan, because one of the things that you had not fought for, but one of the ideas you threw out was maybe an international event that would happen here, right? That if it wasn't involved with the PGA Tour of some kind, could there be an event?
1: If there was an Asian tour or, I don't know, the Epson Tour that the LPGA players come from, Korn Ferry Tour, DP World Tour wouldn't make sense. But, if there's still more events that want to come, we'll see how we do and how the public reacts to PGA Tour champions.
0: I can't imagine the reaction would be negative.
1: No. I mean, how many people show up?
0: Even at the
1: Sony Open, it was, on Thursday, there weren't many people there. My favorite day to go would be on Thursdays. You can move around a lot easier. But how is it on a, especially on a Saturday and Sunday out at Waialae, for a PGA Champions Tour event? I think some people will just say, hey, you know what? I'm going because, darn it, we almost lost this thing. You know, I think some. I think that'll be the reason some people go who maybe, you know, aren't sitting waiting to think about if they want to go or not, or, oh, well, it's a nice day. I might as well go to the beach. I think, you know, at least for 1 or 2 days. I would imagine, I don't know, but I would hope ticket prices are cheaper. Not that it was expensive to go to the Sony Open. I don't know how much they cost, but I would think that tickets are cheaper, too.
0: Possibly. You know, I've gone to the Mitsubishi Electric one at Hualalai, and I've been there for like the last day. And honestly, those events, it never felt packed. It was just kind of comfortable. You could walk freely around, and you didn't see like a whole bunch of people around 18 or stuff like that. Easy to walk around. That event, I don't think ever really had, you know, just and to be honest, too, it's not in a super populated area of the island either. If you're going to go to Hualalai, you're driving 25 minutes from Kona. You're also driving an hour and a half from Hilo.
1: We have 10 times more people on this island, though, as a big island.
0: You're
1: that's
0: right.
1: You know, that's one of the positives.
0: But that's like the only, outside of the Ironman, that's the only national thing that island gets. And it never got the big, like, hey, crowds and crowds of people are going. But the charitable aspect was huge, and I think that's where they just kind of kept bringing it out. And honestly, for Hawaii, you enjoyed it because the free advertising on television for the Kona Coast is just beautiful.
1: Oh, yeah, yeah.
0: I have a hard time thinking that, you know, your Saturdays and Sundays are going to be, like, massively packed. But I'd like to be proven wrong, because we had this conversation in the 3 o'clock hour that if you enjoy golf and you've enjoyed golf for several decades, and maybe there was a Sony Open that you wanted to go to in, you know, a while ago, and there was a golfer you didn't get to see. I have old it was the Century, actually, and I have old video in my head of Ernie and Tiger.
1: Yeah.
0: And you like, you know, I wish I could have seen them when they were playing here and you didn't get a chance to. Well, if they're likely playing on PGA Tour Champions, I think you're right. It might be a little more affordable. It might be a little more comfortable to go to without the stress of, oh, I don't want to be around like tons and tons of people. And right. You get to see that golfer that you wish you could have saw before.
1: Right. And the Sony Open, you never felt, even on a championship Sunday, you never felt like, oh, it's overwhelming. There's too many people. You could always get around. The layout of Wailea is great for, you know, walking the course. Mm-hmm. But the only thing is, like, oh, I missed Ernie Els, you know, years ago when he played somewhere, whatever it is. He's not the same golfer.
0: True.
1: These PGA Tour champions, if they, John Deere Classic's coming up, you take 5 guys from the PGA Tour champions. I think Zach Johnson and Stuart Sink could still make the cut. But your guys like Bernard Langer, who's 60, gosh, he's 69, I believe. There's some guys, Gary Kelly's not going to make the cut. But, you know, so they're past their prime, yes. But you're still watching incredible golf being played. These guys laugh and joke with each other and they say, hey, good shot, that kind of stuff. But they're super competitive at the same time.
0: Winners this year, Stuart Sink won the event at Hualalai. They had a $2 million purse for that one.
1: He's won like 4 times, I think.
0: Yeah. One at Newport Beach, one at Senior PGA, one at Tradition.
1: Zach Johnson won his first time, his first tournament he won.
0: Yeah, the principal charity in Iowa. This before your favorite event, the Dix Open, won by Dickie Pride.
1: Makes sense, right?
0: It does.
1: Dickie Pride would win Dix Open.
0: The other one was the purse, which they announced today was $3 million, right?
1: Yes.
0: That matches the purse for the Senior PGA Championship. That matches a major.
1: Wow.
0: That matches the Insperity Invitational, which was $3 million. That matches the American Family Insurance, which is actually like a pairs event, $3 million. That is significant to be able to match that with a major.
1: That's that is pretty cool. It's not, you know, $20 million that the PGA Tour is doing.
0: Mm-hmm.
1: But if you're on, I mean, it might make people go, hey, I got to make sure I play in the Hawaii swing. I could walk away with some cash.
0: Right. U.S. Senior Open this weekend, which Patty Harrington won last year. $4 million is its purse.
1: He's a jerk.
0: Oh, really?
1: Watch him. He's kind of a jerk. Oh. He's had interactions with other golfers over the over the years. He's kind of a jerk.
0: I didn't know that. It's good to know. By the way, this tour does love to travel. Like they play in some good locations, like in Florida and Phoenix. They have one. Hawaii, obviously. They go to they play at Pebble Beach, which is cool. They also go to Portugal.
1: Yeah, I saw that. Is it Ernie Els? Is it Ernie Els?
0: The Els Club.
1: Yeah.
0: And they go to Scotland. They play.

0: happening at the Sony Open in Hawaii or Hawaiian Open. We can talk about that coming up.
1: Let's do that after traffic in 15 seconds. ESPN Honolulu.
2: 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Reaction to the United States round of 32 match in the World Cup. Did we believe that we will win?
3: We sure did, USA.
4: Tune in starting at 7 a.m. on ESPN Honolulu. ESPN Honolulu traffic.
5: There's a new accident reported in the Hickam Curve area. It's on the H1 westbound, and traffic is slow from there to Halaba. The Wanalua gets slow as you go up the hill past Kaiser. After Halaba, it's slow to the Waikele exit. The slow traffic past Waikele to Kunia Road has now cleared out. If you're inbound, still have backups at the Middle Street merge, and then it's slow to Makiki. East Oahu traffic is good, and it's looking fine going over to the windward side.
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1: All right, coming up, game night in about 8 minutes. More on Team USA's win against Bosnia and Herzegovina. The controversy over Balogun getting red carded and will now miss the round of 16 matchup against Belgium on Monday. And Jaylen Brown off to the Philadelphia 76ers. Lots of that coming up.
0: Another part of the soccer game is they went a third. They played a third of the game with 10 guys. Scored another goal and ended up winning. That's awesome.
1: All right, you were talking before the break, as we were talking about the Sony event coming next year. I know you were going to take this another level, right?
0: Well, first of all, again, countdown to teeing off. 196 days, I think I got that right, to the Sony Championship Hawaii. That's amazing that they announced it today, and it's happening in just a couple of months.
1: You better get that countdown up on ESPNHonolulu.com.
0: There you go. Check out all the great things that have happened and bad things, famous and infamous things that have happened at the Sony Open or Hawaiian Open before that. I didn't realize this. In 2018, we had the false missile scare, right?
1: Yeah.
0: That was at the Sony Open. And so the Sony Open players were texting about it, tweeting about it, hiding for cover in the locker rooms and stuff like that. Also, in 2018, the Golf Channel camera crew walked out.
1: Oh.
0: I don't know if they were on strike or if it was related to the missile thing or what, but the camera crew walked out.
1: So what
0: did
1: they do?
0: I didn't know about that until reading it. I don't know. I don't have more on it.
1: Wow.
0: Michelle Wee played four times. Never made the cut, but she got invited. Sponsors them four times to play in the Sony Open. Let's see, what else? Oh, Tad Fujikawa. Remember him from Wanalua?
1: Yeah.
0: He was the second. He won. He made the cut. He was the second youngest player to make a 36-hole PGA cut at 16 years old. That was back in 2007. Some guy won like in the 50s or something. It was like a couple of months younger. Imagine that, 16-year-old making a cut. David Ishii and Ted Makalena. Two of our local winners, Ishii, back in 1990. Instantly, he became a golf legend in Hawaii after that. And Ted Makalena won his second year. of the Hawaiian Open in 1960.

0: 66. Then later he died in a accident, I think it was body surfing accident. And the biggest highlight, and I don't think they have video on this, the most spectacular win was in 1983, Isao Aoki from Japan.
1: Mm.
0: Final hole, he hits an eagle shot on the 72nd hole. He beat a guy named Jack Renner by one stroke. The only way he could win is sitting in the fairway on, a par five, sitting in the fairway, and you're taking your third shot. And it got, eagles. His third shot goes in. Tournament over. Isao Aoki, who no one knew about, from Japan, won that thing. Man. Unbelievable.
2: By the way, I found the cameraman walkout back in 2018 because the it's one of those union things with video and audio production people with the International Alliance of Theatrical Stage Employees.
0: Did it say why they locked out?
2: Stalled,
0: it wasn't a missile scare.
2: No, stalled contract negotiations. So they walked out during that the final round. They were like outside of the main road for however long it was. And I think it did affect television. I think they were saying, well, if you want to follow it, you can follow satellite radio or social media channels.
0: But, wow.
2: It was only the Golf Channel's people because Golf Channel was responsible for that event. It was their crew, not just for the Sony Open, but also events in the Bahamas and in Florida.
0: So they didn't rent people from Hawaii to do it. They actually brought guys over for it.
2: Yeah, that's what it sounds like, yeah.
0: Oh,
2: yeah.
0: Awkward.
2: Yeah, that is a little awkward. Man, this has been this show has flown by today, and we kind of expected that. We knew we were going to be kind of watching Team USA in real time, and we did today. We kind of figured we'd get some movement at NBA free agency and trades, and we did. The shocker with Jaylen Brown is the one that I think is still sending our heads circling.
0: That's awesome. And you know what? We had the PGA Tour Champions president on the radio.
2: That's cool.
0: Was I not groupie boy or what?
2: No, I thought you were incredibly professional.
0: I wanted to take a selfie. That's how I was a groupie. Yeah. I'm like, Josh, can I have his phone number?
2: we almost did a Zoom interview so you could be able to take a virtual selfie.
0: There you go.
2: No, but thanks to them. I mean, they hooked us up with that interview on really short notice. Within the time of the announcement and the actual interview was within like 2 hours. It was really, really good of them. Yeah. So we thank the PGA Tour for that. Tomorrow, more from the NBA, I'm sure. And we get into the long weekend. And I teased this the other day and I forgot to bring it up. There's a new America's team. There's a big survey on that. We'll talk about that tomorrow. Game night's coming up next.
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4: I love the way that Alan Hahn characterized what Rich Paul, Clutch Sports, and LeBron James did yesterday to the Los Angeles Lakers. He said it was classic passive-aggressive from Rich Paul. You're not done with me because I'm done with you. That's what it feels like when it comes to LeBron James and his free agency and how he's treating the Los Angeles Lakers, a franchise that is bent over backwards to do everything that he's wanted in his 8 years there, including drafting his son and guaranteeing Bronny James his option. He decides that he's going to move on from the Los Angeles Lakers. It just landed the wrong way with me, but it does make this NBA summer all the more interesting because now we're hearing teams like the Golden State Warriors, like the Cleveland Cavaliers, like the Miami Heat, all in the running to be able to land LeBron James.
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10: A jam-packed day in the NBA, and it started with a big headline out of Boston. The Boston Celtics are trading Finals MVP Jaylen Brown to the Philadelphia 76ers. In return, Boston will receive Paul George, two first-round picks, one in 2028, one in 2031, and two second-round selections, according to our own Sham Sharania. The Celtics weren't done there. Fresh off of helping the New York Knicks win an NBA championship, free agent center Mitchell Robinson agrees to a three-year, $47.4 million contract with Boston. The deal includes a player option for the third season. And the Lakers didn't waste any time getting their roster together after LeBron James' departure. ESPN reports the Lakers have acquired center Walker Kessler from the Utah Jazz in exchange for two future first rounders and two pick swaps. Also, veteran Tobias Harris has a new home. The 33-year-old has agreed to a two-year, $31 million contract with the San Antonio Spurs. Today at the World Cup, the United States beat Bosnia 2-0. They will play Belgium, who beat Senegal earlier today, 3-2. The two teams will play on Monday. England beat the Congo with a brace from Harry Kane, 2-1. Let's take a look at Major League Baseball and the games that are final. The Guardians beat the Rangers 9-4. The White Sox fell to the Orioles 6-1. And the Cubs blew out the Padres 23-3. Coming up next, more on the big trade in the NBA with myself, Emmett Golden, and Matt Fontana on game night.
4: 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A year ago, I told you why Kyle Shanahan needed a title more than anyone in the NFL. I'll tell you if my position has changed. 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
11: The Celtics are trading Jaylen Brown to the Sixers for Paul George, two first-round picks and two second-round draft picks.
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13: I thought this was a team that was outside of the play-in. I thought this was a team that would barely get into the, to that play-in area. And I think the Jaylen Brown trade now puts them back in the conversation with whether it be Miami, whether it be Toronto. I'm not ready to put them in the conversation with New York here, but I do think it puts them back in the top six conversation here.
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10: 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He's Matt Fontana. I'm Emmett Golden, and we are presented by Progressive Insurance. 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Andrew, we appreciate you joining us tonight. So when they're unveiling that Mike Gansey statue?
14: Well, they have to move aside the Sam Hinkie statue first that some Sixers fans put up there for ungodly reasons. But the Mike Gansey statue or Bob Myers, not totally sure yet who, one of those statues will be put up, because now all of a sudden the Sixers fandom, the Sixers livelihood in Philadelphia is back up and running.
2: Andrew, this is absolute and utter highway robbery. I mean, we've seen nothing but the same thoughts on social media. Just when you actually look at the trade itself, are you still shocked that they were able to get this done and bring Jaylen Brown in for Paul George and some picks?
14: Absolutely. I don't think it's real yet. I put out a joke on social media, but I was also kind of serious. My dad I love him to death. I'm actually down the shore right now on vacation, and my dad told me that the Sixers landed Jaylen Brown, and I thought he fell for another one of those AI posts that are all over Facebook these days. And I was like, you're full of it, dude. Like, that didn't actually happen. And no, it actually happened. And the fact that they traded away Paul George for two first-round picks, and I get it. One of those first-round picks might be that Clippers pick, and we know with Kawhi going to Toronto, that could be a really, really valuable pick down the road. But right now, the Sixers still have Joel Embiid, and they have two rising stars in Tyrese Maxey and B.J. Edgecombe. And the fact that they were able to land a superstar in Jaylen Brown, right? Like, they didn't land a guy that could be a part of the team. They landed a guy that could lead this team, a guy that has championship experience, a guy that, by the way, just this past season in Boston was the reason why they're one of the top seeds in the Eastern Conference. Everybody thought that Jason Tatum being hurt would be meaning that Boston's going to be a fifth or sixth or seventh seed. They're one of the top seeds in the Eastern Conference because of him. And the fact that he can go alongside those two young guards. By the way, you have Joel Embiid still a part of the mix. I can't believe that this happened. And did Boston really think that Paul George was their missing piece? With all due respect to Paul George, he had a great playoff series against them. Did they think that Paul George was the reason that's going to lead them to the championship again? I'm amazed. I can't believe it.
10: What was the bigger surprise, that you got Jaylen Brown, or that the Boston Celtics were the ones that you guys were trading with the 76ers?
14: I'm going to guess the fact that the Sixers landed Jaylen Brown, because who was actively trying to trade Jaylen Brown? And we'll eventually find out the story, right? Like, why did Jaylen Brown and Boston sour? I know that there's been rumors for like 2 or 3 years between him and Jason Tatum. Nobody could really get to the bottom of it. So eventually we'll get that out there. But still, as of right now, the minute of me talking to you guys, Jaylen Brown leaving Boston is the bigger surprise than Boston wanting Paul George, I guess. Because again, Paul George is still showing some sort of ability to go out there, have good series. He did that against Boston in that 7-game series between the Sixers and the Celtics. He showed that he could still play. I thought that Paul George would be a movable asset for Philadelphia, much more so than Joel Embiid. Paul George, 2 years left on his contract. Joel Embiid, 3 years left on his contract. So I thought if anybody was going to be moved, it would have been Paul George. But for a star like Jaylen Brown, did not expect that. I thought if anything, it would have been for another bad contract for another team, and Philadelphia would just hope, all right, maybe we get 1 year left, or we could just make something happen with this team going forward. But the fact that the Sixers got Jaylen Brown, that's the bigger surprise.
15: And Andrew, I'm sure Philly, with beating the Boston in the playoffs, seeing the ascension of VJ Edgecombe so quickly, I know it's eventually always going to come back to Embiid's health and how much he can play. But with this move, Philly, they have to be feeling like they're in contention to make the finals this year, right?
14: Yeah, unfortunately, we always feel like we're in contention because of the fact that Joel Embiid, when healthy, is still that superstar player. I mean, there was a stretch of games this year where he was averaging over 30 points per game, and then he had another freak injury. It was the appendectomy. So Philadelphia fans always think that we are in contention if Joel Embiid is healthy, and that's the biggest if. But here's the big deal with this trade. You don't need Joel Embiid to be healthy. Right? Like, Jaylen Brown can be the guy that can lead this team. And you still have a superstar in Tyrese Maxey. The guy was an all-star starter this year. You still have a rising, I don't want to say star yet. I don't want to put too many expectations on VJ Edgecombe, but you have a young rising perennial all-star in VJ Edgecombe to go alongside those two guys. So even if you put Joel Embiid aside, I almost want to say forget Joel Embiid. It's a very hard thing to forget because of the money that he's making, the fact that he's still here for another 3 years, the fact that he's a former MVP, the fact that he can still go out there and average 30-10 if he wanted to, if he could. But if you put him to the side and if you just forget about Joel Embiid for a second, Jaylen Brown with Tyrese Maxey and VJ Edgecombe and the role players that they have alongside him, and LeBaron Filon Jr. they selected in the first round this year. If you just put that roster in front of you and you forget Joel Embiid, you're still talking about a playoff team and hopefully a mid-seed, fourth, fifth, or sixth seed in the Eastern Conference. And you know what happens in the playoffs? Anything can happen. So this is a huge step forward for the Sixers and the fans that think there's still life moving forward for the Philadelphia 76ers in 2026 and 27.
10: He's Andrew Sauchunas, 97.5, the Fanatic. I'm Emmett Golden alongside Matt Fontana. Where does this put the 76ers in the Eastern Conference? There's been a lot of teams that got better so far.
14: Look, the Knicks are still the Knicks, and Boston's still going to be good. I question just how good they are. I thought they were so good because of Jason Tatum and Jaylen Brown. Cleveland's still going to win a lot of games during the regular season. I'm surprised you guys haven't asked me about Dean Wade so far in this talk.
10: Oh, it was coming. Don't worry about it.
14: But, you know,
15: I'm too hurt to think about it, to be honest with you. I didn't want to bring it up.
14: It was a nice move for the Sixers.
15: Yeah, I like it. It was a great move. He got paid. A little paid job there for Dean Wade.
14: Exactly. So, look, I still view them as a top four seed, and I've always viewed them as that, as long as Joel Embiid's healthy. But with Jaylen Brown, as I was just telling you guys, with Jaylen Brown, I can still view them as a top four seed in the Eastern Conference. There's still some teams that you look at always, right? We always look at the Orlando Magic. Will this be the year that they put things together and they stay healthy? Obviously, Detroit's going to be up there in the top half. The Eastern Conference, it's funny, guys, right? The Western Conference has always been that conference where we looked at as so deep, and, man, you could be the 10th seed and still have a winning record. The Eastern Conference has all of a sudden become a very top-heavy conference where you're going, all right, 1 through 6 could all kind of be in that mix. So I still view the Sixers as a top four seed, and it's all about health. And if they are healthy, they will forever be a contender until we, you know, find out Joel Embiid has another ailment.
10: All right, bigger pickup, Dean Wade or Jaylen Brown?
14: It's a really good question. I'm going to lean with Jaylen Brown in this instance, but I will say Sixers have been without a power forward for, like, my entire life. So Dean Wade being there is a pretty big move for Philadelphia, but I'll go with Jaylen Brown here.
10: Sounds good.
15: LeBron's available too, Andrew, I guess, you know, if you really
10: shoot for the stars, right?
15: He's got to be peaked on that interest, doesn't he?
14: I was on the air July 1st, 2018 on 97.5 The Fanatic. This was before I had my cushy morning show gig. So I was still working weekends, and I was on till midnight, and it was like 11 o'clock at night when the news broke that LeBron signed with the Lakers, and I was devastated. We stayed on the air for an extra 2 hours breaking down the LeBron James signing with L.A. and not with Philadelphia. And for all these years, 8 years later, I still look at it and I go, you know, LeBron makes sense with this team. He fits with Joel Embiid. He fits with Tyrese Maxey. At the time, he fit with Ben Simmons. So why not make it happen? If LeBron's chasing rings at this point, why not Philadelphia?
10: Well, Andrew, thank you so much for joining us, and enjoy, man. Looks like business is picking up with the 76ers.
14: I love it. Thanks, guys. I appreciate it.
10: He's Andrew Sauchunas from 97.5 The Fanatic, and right here on ESPN Radio, I'm Emmett Golden alongside Matt Fontana. Coming up next, will the U.S. be able to take down Belgium on Monday in the round of 16? That's straight ahead on ESPN Radio.
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0: fans around the USA as the U.S. men's national team for the first time since 2002 have won a knockout game at the World Cup. 2-0 was the final score.
1: We expected the U.S. to beat Bosnia. They did exactly what we expected them to do. We didn't think it was going to be comfortable. It wasn't, but they got through the test very well.
2: This team didn't buckle. They didn't lose. They took it to a team like Bosnia who was playing for the World Cup dreams. This is a big boy performance by Mauricio Pochettino's men.
3: Team USA wins their second ever game in the knockout phase. 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It's game night on ESPN Radio, the ESPN app, SiriusXM Channel 80. I'm Emmett Golden alongside Matt Fontana. 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Today, United States, actually last night on the East Coast, the United States beat Bosnia 2-0. Flo Balogun scores, gets a red card. He will be suspended for Monday. And after, Matt, if I had not seen Belgium play the way they play today, I would say it's been a good run. You know, I would go, hey, man, U.S., you did us all proud. You won a game in the knockout phase. It's a great step. But Belgium looks like they could be beaten. They are old. They have some big-time names. I think of Kevin De Bruyne, who has won so much with Man City in the Premier League, and Lukaku. He's another guy, just tons of winning, but all these guys are kind of in the twilight of their career, and they look like it. I feel like the U.S. has a great chance of going further than they've ever gone before in the World Cup.
4: Yeah, on DraftKings Sportsbook, I was just looking it up right now, updated tonight, Team USA minus a 130 favorite there. So I think that probably changed with Balogun getting the red card. It might even be, you know, maybe to 150, maybe a little higher there for Team USA. But they're like England and Mexico are the same exact odds. England is a minus 130 favorite over Mexico, with Mexico being a plus 105 dog. Belgium is a plus 105 dog with Team USA being a minus 130 favorite. So it's like England and Mexico. I know that one's a little different because people are a little off kilter about how England played today too. But most off people are like, oh, England should be able to take care of that. So I kind of feel the same about Team USA. I maybe worried more, E, about just the change with not having a flow out there and what that might do of just, you know, strategy, timing, feel. But then I also thought about, I'm like, that's probably good they got some of those guys in that Turkey game to get some run for these guys to get them out there and be ready to go. You know, we talked earlier, it might be Pepe that gets the call. He might have to come in, but at least those guys got a little bit of run early, so they got some experience playing in this tournament and things like that. But you're just going to look at your other players too. Christian Pulisic's probably top on that list and go, going to need a little more out of you on Monday if we want to move on.
3: Let's hear from Jeremy Schapp, ESPN host, and get his overall thoughts on the state of the U.S. men's national team.
5: Overall, you have to take it into the context of the entire team performance constantly putting pressure on Bosnia, that feeling in the first half that although they weren't breaking through, eventually they would. The dam would break. And, you know, the U.S. did what it had to do against a tough, resilient, physical Bosnian team. And, you know, you got to say, look, they're advancing, they're thriving, they're scoring, they're doing it in different ways. But you also have to look, you know, let's be honest, you're right, at the quality of the competition. You know, Bosnia is a small country. You know, Paraguay, Australia, you know, the most skilled opponent they played, Turkey, beat them, albeit with an entirely different lineup, a reserve team essentially playing for the U.S. So you factor, you know, that differently in your calculations. But Belgium is a different kind of challenge. You know, incredibly skilled players, I mean, so many guys. It's not quite the golden generation, you know, from 2014 and 2018. But, you know, you've still got guys left over from that generation like De Bruyne and Lukaku. And you've got Doku, who's just terrific and gave them so much trouble when they played the friendly a couple months ago and defeated U.S. 5-1. So it's just an entirely different kind of challenge that we're talking about in the round of 16.
4: And I do think a lot about that idea of Jeremy Schapp talking about the situation for Team USA as they get ready to go for Belgium. And the thing is, Team USA, they play the inferior opponents like he's talking about, right? Like, they'll say, we can't knock who's on your schedule. You can't knock who you play. So, again, I give Team USA credit for handling their business. And like he said, Turkey was probably the best team they played, but that wasn't the lineup that Team USA was going to put out there, and they got some other reserves and guys that normally would substitute in some runs. So that's where I'm not looking at that overly concerned either. I get what Jeremy's saying, and I agree with him. You want to have all, you know, attention forward here. This is not a team that you just roll the ball out and be able to run over them and be done with it. You've advanced this far. And I do very much feel like, I mean, this sounds like Captain Obvious, but I feel very much this team is vibing on wanting to go far. You're at home. You've captivated the nation. People are watching. People are having fun. That's got to be great motivation for them. And just take care of business on Monday. I think they will.
3: He's Matt Fontana. I'm Emmett Golden. This is Game Night on ESPN Radio. It took a brace from Harry Kane to get England the 2-1 victory over the Congo. This is a game where England was minus 1,000 on DraftKings before the game started, and they found themselves down 1-0 at halftime, and it was the first World Cup win when trailing at the half and the third comeback win in the history of the World Cup for England. And we talked to Dan Thomas, host of ESPN FC, joined us earlier on Game Night, and he didn't hold back how he felt about the way the English team is playing.
6: Mate, everyone is telling me altitude, if you've ever played in altitude, you can't breathe, going up the stairs is tiring and all this sort of stuff. And these are people who've all played at the Azteca, so obviously it's going to be a key problem. But even if it was on sea level, you know, England are so rubbish, it doesn't really matter. Mexico come into this as favourites. They were great yesterday, weren't they, against Ecuador. Really lively, great energy, looked good. England have looked the complete opposite throughout this tournament.
4: And it's tough because England, so well-known with some of the most well-known players in the tournament, and just the vibe, again, you know much more soccer than I do, the vibe I get is, that they just kind of are, like, not taking it serious, I guess, or maybe just not playing to their potential. I don't know.
3: So it's definitely not playing to their potential. I've watched the English squad in the Euros and in the World Cup a few times over the years, and it feels like they fold under the pressure. They are so talented. They are one of the best teams in the world. They always get to a point to where the expectations are fitting of a roster, of the roster that they have, and they just seem to shrink. Today, I saw it. When they're down 1-0 to the Congo, and it's like, what are you doing? You know, you got a star, some of the best world-class players all over the globe, and you could tell their composure was shot. Now, fortunately enough, they have one of the best strikers in the world in Harry Kane, Mr. Do-It-All, his second goal. You talk about a thing of beauty. It was out of this world, so he was able to put them on his back and get the win. I don't know if he's going to be able to do that against Mexico.
4: Right, or again and again and again. That's something you don't really want to rely on, which is hard to do. And that's where I think kind of tying it back to Team USA is, if Balogun's not going to be out there, then who is that going to be? And I'm not saying that he's Harry Kane, and I'm not saying anybody else on Team USA is. But, yeah, when you're in these moments, who's going to be able to kind of try to pull it out for you? And I'm sure England at this point would love to have that easy game, you know, that easy match where they're up a couple of goals and they can just kind of coast on through. I don't think they're going to be out with Mexico. Going to be supremely motivated, playing in their home country. There is that advantage you heard Dan talk about with them being at the altitude. So you kind of just throw it all in the bucket and mix it up and see what kind of comes out the other side. That's, I guess, the beauty of the World Cup is even when you have these games that you feel like you're easy to pick the winner, it never quite goes that way.
3: Yeah, there have already been a bunch of upsets. There's been some games that were really close that, you know, ultimately the better team won, but it wasn't easy. You know, you might see a few blowouts in the in group play. You're not going to see that, or you very rarely see that, I should say, in the knockout phase. In Mexico, along with Morocco, have been really two of the more impressive teams that I've seen in the World Cup this year, and playing at Azteca. And I mean, the altitude is the altitude, but it's funny, the English team, they came over, oh my god, it's so hot in America.
4: They were good practice, right?
3: Right, yeah. Now it's, oh my god, we're gonna be you know, elevated. They are complaining a lot, and it's almost like they're looking for excuses. He's Matt Fontana, I'm Emmett Golden. This is Game Night. Coming up next, what NBA teams have improved themselves the most so far this summer?
7: Coming up on the Thursday edition of Unsportsmanlike with Evan Cohen, Chris Canty, and me, Michelle Smallman. 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
1: Big day for moves in the NBA, and there was a blockbuster. The Boston Celtics are trading Finals MVP Jaylen Brown to the Philadelphia 76ers. In return, Boston will receive Paul George, two first-round picks in 2028 and 2031, and two second-round selections. According to our own Shams Charania, the Celtics also signed former New York Knicks, and he was a free agent, Mitchell Robinson. They agreed to a three-year, $47.4 million contract with the Celtics. The deal includes a player option for the third season. And veteran forward Tobias Harris has a new home. The 33-year-old has agreed to a two-year, $31 million contract with the San Antonio Spurs, spending the last two seasons with the Detroit Pistons. In the World Cup today, Team USA punched their ticket to the round of 16 after beating Bosnia 2-0. Belgium beat Senegal 3-2. Belgium will face the U.S. on Monday in the round of 16. England, it took a brace from Harry Kane to get by the Congo. That rounds out the scores from the World Cup. On to Major League Baseball. The Cubs beat the Padres by 20. 23-3. The Mets kept things closer with the Blue Jays losing 9-3. The Phillies down the Pirates 10-6. The Rays beat the Royals 4-0. And the Guardians outlast the Rangers 9-4. Coming up next, more on a wild day in the NBA with myself, Emmett Golden, and Matt Fontana on game night.
2: The Celtics agreed to trade star Jaylen Brown to the 76ers for Paul George, two first-round picks and two second-rounders.
3: The Jaylen Brown trade now puts them back in the top six conversation here.
4: This backcourt just got someone that is supercharged. They still have questions to fill to really make this a truly competitive roster against the best of the league, but right now they just got a big fish.
5: Jaylen Brown is going to be yet again an MVP candidate. The biggest question is going to remain. If Joel Embiid can be healthy, they can be one of the deadliest teams in the East.
1: The Celtics weren't the only team that made some moves today. It's game night on ESPN Radio, the ESPN app, SiriusXM Channel 80. I'm Emmett Golden alongside Matt Fontana. 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So we've been talking about it a lot tonight. The Celtics trade Jaylen Brown for Paul George, couple of picks, and that obviously grabbed the headlines. But Matt, today the Los Angeles Lakers got busy. LeBron told him yesterday, you go handle your business. I'm going to play just somewhere else. And they went and got the center that they were looking for in Walker Kessler from the Utah Jazz. But they didn't stop there. They got, let me try to get this right, Sandro Mamukelashvili. They got him. They got Quentin Grimes and Colin Sexton. What do you think about the new-look Lakers?
6: I do like the Quentin Grimes signing a lot there. Walker Kessler seems like a little bit of an overpay there, because now what are you going to do with DeAndre Ayton? I mean, it's very clear that you're not going to keep both of them. I'm assuming they're going to move on from Ayton. He had a player option, pick that up, so that's like $9 million. So he's going to be on the trade block there. And it was a sign and trade, so they're going to get Walker Kessler on a four-year, $130 million contract. And then the Utah, they get back two unprotected picks. Yeah. In 2031 and 2033, and first-round swaps in 28 and 30. That's a lot for Walker Kessler. And I like Walker Kessler, and I think he's a good player. That's not Jokic, okay? That's not even Kessler.
1: They gave up more for Kessler than the 76ers gave up for Jaylen Brown.
6: 100%. Yeah. That's not Cat. I'm trying to think of the other like dynamic center. Obviously, Wemby's probably the gold standard there.
1: Right.
6: But even just somewhat comparable, I don't know. You know that one I don't get. Like you said, with the other moves, just kind of ancillary. And I think they're probably, Rob Pelinka's got to be looking at this and saying, what can we do to build around Luka now that this is all in on Luka? And I won't say LeBron's out of the way, but it's now we're going to rebuild and reshape this team. That must be the vision that they have. But I think that was – I mean, welcome to free agency, I guess.
1: Oh, yeah.
6: Hey, that was it?
1: In the offseason of every sport, especially early on, everybody overpays. You either overpay on free agents or you overpay when it comes to assets in a trade. The interesting thing, like I know Walker Kessler, I like the move. It works for them. I don't know if that makes them anywhere near as good as the Thunder or the Spurs, but I do think it helps them out. But they kind of locked themselves up for a while because they don't have a pick that they could trade for over 7 years now, first-round pick anyway, for over 7 years. So basically they have no assets to really trade other than the players that are currently on the team. So that's the one thing that made me question that move. Not that they went after him, not that they gave him a new contract. It's just that what happens if you need to do other things? You've kind of emptied the clip, for lack of a better term, to describe it. So I'm looking at the Lakers. I can't even bring myself to say they got better because none of the guys they brought in today is LeBron, right? Like, listen, if Luka's out and Austin Reeves isn't 100%, Walker Kessler isn't putting the team on their back and winning a playoff series by himself like LeBron did this year. How much do you think the Lakers got better? If so, how much?
6: That's the thing. I don't know, because you're subtracting LeBron. I assume, again, you are going to subtract DeAndre Ayton at some point. I guess I could be wrong on that. And then a healthy Luka changes it. I mean, okay, so what did... They were in the play-in tournament last year, were they not?
1: The Lakers? Yeah, Lakers, in the first round of the playoffs, they faced the
6: Houston. They were the 4 seed. I'm sorry. Yeah, they were the 4 seed. It was 4-5 matchup. I'm sorry.
1: Yeah,
6: four,
1: in the first round of the playoffs, so, they played the Heat. I mean, the Rockets. I'm sorry.
6: The Rockets. And obviously, they beat them. They beat them with LeBron and without Luka. That's the thing. I think they're a solid 4 seed. I think it's a solid 4-5 seed. I don't know if they're any better than what they were last year. And yeah, you wanted probably a better results in the playoffs, but I'd sit there and say, yeah, they're probably like the Timberwolves. I think improved. The Nuggets, nothing so far. Spurs, nothing really so far. Thunder, nothing really so far. Spurs had a signing today. Who did the Spurs get?
1: They got Tobias Harris.
6: I do. I'm with you on that. I love that. Tobias Harris going to the Spurs, but they were the 2 seed, so I think they're kind of there. So it's kind of status quo all over, and the Lakers made a lot of moves, but I think they're kind of in the same place, probably more preparing for the future than maybe this upcoming season.
1: I'll tell you who has not gotten better outside of the Boston Celtics. The Detroit Pistons. You know, they lost Tobias Harris. They lost Duncan Robinson as well. They're not going to let Jalen Duren go anywhere, but that's cool. They haven't added anybody. So they were a team that I thought overachieved. Really good, but I thought overachieved. And you know, I'm a big fan of J.B. Bickerstaff. I thought he did a great job, but he's going to have his work cut out for him even more because – They definitely haven't improved. They've taken a step back so far this offseason.
6: Yeah, the Jalen Duren thing is so weird because they seemed hell-bent that he was going to be out of there. And then all of a sudden they go, oh, wait, nope. And maybe,
1: well, he seemed hell-bent.
6: He wanted to get out of there. And maybe the trades just didn't come in the way that they thought it was going to. The market wasn't there. But yeah, Tobias Harris was their second leading scorer in the playoffs. And I like Cade Cunningham. Where's his help going to be? Where's his help going
1: to
6: be on
1: that? And that's why they lost to the Cavs in 7 because he didn't have any help. The Cavaliers couldn't stop Cade Cunningham. They couldn't stop him at all. It's just that Tobias Harris slowed down. And Jalen Duren just didn't show up, you know, at all in the second round of the playoffs. So, you know, the Pistons, they're in trouble. Obviously, the Heat are better. You know, the Heat were in the play-in. They finished 10th in the East. They're better. I don't know if I have them as a championship contender, though.
6: They lose Norman Powell, which I think is a massive loss for them. They did sign, who's their point guard that they
1: Tim Hardaway Jr.
6: It was Tim Hardaway Jr., that's right. So, like, that's fine to run the point because obviously we're going two bigs when it's Bam and Giannis. You know, maybe a little more floor stretching needed. We'll see. I kind of with you. I just think, again, six seed, five seed is kind of where
7: look, they got Bobby Portis. Right, he came over with Giannis. They did extend Andrew Wiggins. So, like, they're not a bad team by any means.
6: No, yeah.
7: You know, are they up there with the Knicks? No. The Raptors? Probably not. I don't know. I mean, better. The Raptors getting Kawhi, that was gigantic.
6: Yeah, that was. And Ingram on that trade, I really thought it might be R.J. Barrett in that. It certainly wasn't going to be Scottie Barnes, and I was wondering if it was going to be Emmanuel Quickley. Mm-hmm. The fact that it was Ingram, I kind of see what the Raptors are doing. I kind of like it. You know what I mean?
7: Yeah.
6: Like, of all the trade options that you would have had to be able to get Kawhi, the more I thought about it, because initially I was like, I can't give up Brandon Ingram. And now I'm like, okay, I actually like what you're doing here because you kept your young core. Not that Brandon Ingram was super old by any stretch of the imagination, but you basically are keeping your younger guys and trading out Brandon Ingram for a little older Kawhi.
7: Yeah,
6: as far as, like, Brandon Ingram's 28, Kawhi's, what, 34? Mm-hmm. While the rest of those guys are still in their early to mid-20s. So I kind of, the more I thought about that Raptors move, the more I think that was actually the right one to make.
7: And then the Timberwolves bringing in LaMelo Ball, I think LaMelo is a video game player, like basketball player. Like, he can score, he can light it up, he shoot, do all that, he makes some crazy shots. But he's throughout his career, he's done that with zero expectations. You go to the Timberwolves, and you have expectations to get to the playoffs and go further than the first round. You know, it was just the Hornets were like, man, we had a great season, you know, last year, just going on a run late and getting it in the playoffs. Now, all of a sudden, when you, like, is he going to take a one-leg, fall-away, half-court shot, you know, down three with Ant-Man on the, you know, on the floor? Like, there are going to be expectations. I think he's a good player. I don't know if he's a winner, if that makes any sense.
6: Yeah, and that's where he's just going to have to play that compliment to Ant. And I do think that this is just a prayer. Like, I don't say Hail Mary, but you're just trying to appease Ant to keep him around. The Iodosumu, they got him in the season, but then they signed him to a contract extension, and you could tell that that was a priority for them. I like that, too. You know, losing Naz Reid, that stings, but I think you're just going into it saying our rotation of guys is going to have to – come playoff time, like, I know Naz Reid is a massive part of that, but we're just going to have to go all in with the starters that we have. So the Timberwolves are up there. You know, I don't know. It's like them, the Heat, and the 76ers, I think, are probably the most improved to me. There's a world I would say the Timberwolves.
7: I got to see I got to see it with the Timberwolves.
6: Raptors, too. Raptors got to be on that list, too. I sold them short. It's got to be. I'm kind of with you. Like, the Wolves, right now on paper, sure, it looks like they might be number one, but I'm with you. I need to see it on the court.
7: He's Matt Fontana. I'm Emmett Golden. This is Game Night. Coming up next, we'll go all the way up. It's right here on ESPN Radio.
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13: 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He looks up and it is a grand slam for Manny Machado.
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0: 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It is time for us to do what we do every night, and that is to go all the way up.
1: All the way up on game night.
2: Nothing can stop me. I'm all the way up.
0: We'll start off with a score that I thought ESPN.com was tweaking when I first looked at it. But no, it's real. The Cubs put BTA, if you know, you know, to the Padres tonight.
3: Dansby Swanson, the batter, hits a fly ball into deep left center, back toward the wall, grand slam. Dansby Swanson with a grand slam to left. He has three home runs and eight runs batted in for the day. And the Cubs lead 22-3.
2: Nothing can stop me. I'm all the way up.
4: As you heard there on the Cubs radio network, that was Dansby Swanson's third home run of the game. Cubs 23 runs, the most in a game since 1995. For the Padres, allowing 23 runs, that is tied for the most in franchise history. Cubs hit eight home runs as a team, which tied the most for a single game in franchise history. It's also like, you know, that's the Cubs. It's not like it's the Washington Nationals or some expansion team. It's like, that's the Cubs. It goes back quite a while.
0: No doubt. No doubt. Phillies took on the Pirates, and Trey Turner got busy.
5: The 0-1. Breaking ball. Hit in the air. Deep left field. Going back is Callahan. Looking up at the wall. It's gone. And Trey Turner

0: 9 straight Paul Skeens starts.
1: Man.
0: That is one shy of tying the longest streak for a reigning Cy Young winner. The Twins lost 10 straight for Jim Perry back in 1971.
2: The Tigers took on the Yankees. It took extra innings to finish this, and we've heard a bunch of home runs. Let's make base hits great again.
3: The 1-1, ground ball, and a base hit into right field. Green is in. Lee coming home. Throw not in time. Head first slide. Throw to second. Goes into center field, and Torkelson will score. McKinstry over to third. 3 runs in for the Tigers in a 6-2 lead in the 11th. McKinstry delivers.
4: Nothing can stop me. I'm all the way up.
0: 97.1, the ticket on the call there. Yankees, 7 straight losses. That is the longest active streak in baseball, the second longest streak that they've had under Aaron Boone. That's also the 12th straight game for the Yankees, scoring 4 or fewer runs. That ties their longest streak since 1990.
2: The Rays took on the Royals tonight. And Junior Caminero, man, I feel like I got deja vu.
5: And now the hottest man on the planet, Junior Caminero. Now the first pitch to him. High drive deep to left field. He's done it again. Over the bullpen and left. A first pitch. 2-run homer by Junior Caminero. And the Rays have a 2-0 lead right from the jump.
4: Nothing can stop me. I'm all the way up.
0: 620 WDAE. That is now 6 straight games for Junior Caminero with a home run. And at 22 years, 361 days, everybody wish him a happy birthday next week. He's the youngest player since 1900 to have 6 straight games with a home run.
2: The Brewers took on the Reds tonight, and PSA, it's not RBIs, it's RBI.
6: The 0-1, and Mitchell, a liner into left center field. That's going to get down and plug the gap. Around third is Vaughn. He will score. Mitchell not stopping at second. He's digging for 3, and he's going to be in there. Brewers take a 3-2 lead on an RBI triple from Garrett Mitchell.
4: Nothing can stop me. I'm all the way up.
0: Talk 650 KSTE on the call. Garrett Mitchell went 4-for-4 in this game, including 2 doubles and that go-ahead triple there in the 7th. That was his first career 4-hit game.
2: Let's take a look at the Rockies taking on the Marlins, and I think we're due for a home run.
3: The ground out, he smoked. This is a high fly ball to left. Did he get enough? To the wall goes Hernandez. See you later. Touch him all time. A moonshot from Hunter Goodman. It's a 4-run 5th and a 5-1 Rockies lead.
4: Nothing can stop me. I'm all the way up.
0: 850 KOA on the call now. Not very much good going on with the Rockies, but Hunter Goodman is one of them because that was his 27th home run this season. That is the 3rd most by a primary catcher prior to the All-Star break behind Cal Raleigh, who obviously had 38 last year, and Johnny Bench, who had 28 in 1970. So Goodman's got a chance to maybe pass Bench there. Also with 27 home runs for the All-Star break, that tied Larry Walker for the most home runs in a season prior to the All-Star break in Rockies history.
2: The Guardians took on the Rangers tonight. They lost the first 2 games of the series, but it's Gardels all the time.
7: Mackenzie Gore, hands just below the chest, sets, fires. Swung on, hit high in the air to deep right. Durant's back, track, wall, gone! David Fry gets that most needed huge hit. A 3-run home run to right. It's a 5-run inning.
0: They needed it. You're right. I needed that song is what we needed. We needed it all. 7-3 for the Guards. They get the win. WTAM 1100 there on the call. Guards, 9 runs at home. That's the most they've had since May 17th at Progressive Field. That's not good.
2: Not good at all. And we wrap things up with the Nationals and the Red Sox. James Woods went deep from 3.
1: Gordon swings and drives one. Deep left center field. This is way back. This ball is off the top of the monster.

0: arms down. They have just signaled a home run for James Wood. It is gone. Goodbye. Off the top of the monster, just beyond, and Karam's back in. For James Wood, his 22nd home run. That gives him 55 runs batted in, and it gives the Nationals a double-digit scoring day at Fenway Park.
1: Nothing can stop me. I'm all the way up.
2: Nationals Radio Network, it was a 10-2 win for Washington over Boston. James Wood with that home run, that was his 9th opposite field home run this season. That is the most in the National League.
3: And that is all the way up. A big, big day in sports today. I don't know if tomorrow could outdo today. It's going to be pretty, pretty tough. I feel
2: LeBron decides.
3: That's where I was going.
2: Put that.
3: Yeah. We're back on Bron watch. Now, listen, LeBron, I start my vacation in about how long we got, Josiah? How many seconds?
2: 4 minutes.
4: Like 20.
3: 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All right, I start my vacation in like 20 seconds. 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
3: you wait
4: 10.
3: Until after the 4th of July. He's Matt Fontana. I'm Emmett Golden. This is Game Night. Coming up next, SportsCenter all night right here on ESPN Radio.
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4: U.S. Soccer looks to continue their World Cup run as they face Bosnia.
13: Matt Breese was never really tested. This was a big boy performance from Mauricio Pochettino, and one that I think he should be very proud of his men for.
4: A blockbuster trade in the NBA.
19: They still have questions to fill to really make this a truly competitive roster against the best of the league, but right now they just got a big fish.
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20: Wheeler kicks the pitch. Swing and a miss, got him. Breaking ball. And Griffin becomes the ninth strikeout victim of the night for Zach Wheeler.
4: The slumping Yankees look to snap their six-game skid.
21: Drilled down the left field line. High enough. See ya. A home run for Rosario.
4: Plus, all the latest news from Wimbledon.
22: 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And that was the focus.
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23: 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Yeah, big weekend coming up for America. Birthday celebrations, concerts, fireworks, you name it. And still a national team to pull for. In the World Cup, U.S. with a 2-0 shutout of Bosnia on Wednesday. Anything but a cakewalk. U.S. getting a goal from Balogun in the 45th minute. Then he's sent off in the 64th minute with a red card. Team USA playing down a man for the final half hour plus. They do get a goal off a direct kick in the 82nd minute from Malik Tillman and pull out the 2-0 win. ESPN analyst and former U.S. men's national team coach, Jurgen Klinsmann.
24: Well, I'm absolutely deserved win, and 2-0 is always a special result, obviously, for the U.S. men's national team. Fantastic going through to the round of 16 now. Winning this knockout match is kind of psychologically extremely important. I think they were very professional. They were focused. They were smart in many occasions, that leave aside maybe the red card, and they got the job done. I mean, it's fantastic. I think it gives them even more confidence now going into the next knockout, a big match against Belgium. And this was really fun to watch this U.S. team, that they didn't let Bosnia into that game at all. You know, they dictated the tempo. Obviously kept on going. And even after the red card then for Balogun, they kept going and looked for a second goal. So there's so many positives to take away from this game. It really gives you the feeling that there's far more to come.
23: U.S. wins, but about that red card for Balogun.
24: It looks a little bit kind of unfortunate, but if you're Messi, you don't get it called, you know. But if you're Balogun, you get it called, and that will, be a little bit of a disadvantage. But I think, you know, that the roster is so good. Also, Pepe coming on, or whoever plays in instead of him, they're talented enough to give Belgium a real fight and to make something happen there. I think they have absolute quality to beat Belgium. The Belgium of today, I would say, it's a different version of a Belgium than 4 or 8 years ago, or 12 years ago even. And but it's doable. And I think they can take so many positives away from this game. No, huge compliment.
23: Team USA getting the victory in the round of 32, advancing to the round of 16, advancing to that round for the fourth straight World Cup appearance and seventh time overall, second knockout stage win in World Cup team history, the first since 2002 round of 16 against Mexico. Balogun sent off in the 64th minute. He becomes the first player to score a goal and receive a red card in World Cup knockout stage action since Zinedine Zidane against Italy in the final in 2006. Balogun missing the final 30 minutes plus of this one. He'll have to sit out the round of 16. ESPN analysts and former Team USA members Jeff Cameron and Breck Shea.
0: You got to see maybe if there's a sub. I like how they left him in. Christian slid in the middle. Malik Tillman slid on the left. And they picked it up a notch. It didn't look like they were down a man.
1: Right.
0: Obviously, it's disappointing. I don't agree with it. But they didn't skip a beat. They kept going. They were playing. They fought hard. And they even scored another goal. Actually, two. One was called back. One was a great finish.
2: But they stepped up as a team. It gave them a little bit more energy. The questions have been, have we suffered enough? Have we endured enough pressure? We stepped up. We rise to the occasion. And we showed what Americans are all about. As a unit, we fought for one another. And it was a beautiful thing to watch.
1: And the call itself, what do you think?
2: That's absolutely ludicrous.
1: Okay.
2: I mean, the call was diabolical. I'm going to be honest with you. We've seen, I mean, if you look at it, there was no intention.
1: They're battling, you're flailing. Yeah.
2: You know, he's trying to step in, win the ball. The defender steps in, tries to win it. And he comes down. He's not trying to hurt or break the guy's ankle.
0: It's not malicious.
2: It's not malicious whatsoever. And then all of a sudden you see that. It's then you can go back to the first game of the World Cup.
1: Yeah, there it is.
2: Messi does something. It's not called. He goes over and gives him a little pat and says, sorry, that's not called. So the inconsistency there for me, it's just a poor decision by the referee. I think he had a nightmare of a game. They've been pretty good this World Cup.
0: I mean, I think this is where VAR gets it wrong. Like, if you watch the play live, it's nothing happened. It's just two people battling for the ball. Mm-hmm. It's when you take a picture of something and you look at it over and over, it looks awful. But I mean, if you try to body somebody, you take a step, you got to land, right?
1: Exactly.
0: And yes, he's going to be missed. He's going to be missed.
3: And the U.S. does advance, third ever win against a UEFA opponent in World Cup action, first since 2002 against Portugal. And Team USA now gets Belgium. And what a comeback. Belgium trailed 2-0 after the 85th minute. They become the first team. They beat Senegal 3-2 after extra time. They become the first team in World Cup history to win a match after trailing by multiple goals in the final 5 minutes of regulation. The 86th minute or later. They advance with the 3-2 win on Wednesday to get a matchup with Team USA. MLS on Apple TV analyst Keith Costigan earlier on ESPN Radio.
5: I don't think Belgium have looked good all tournament long. They don't really have a number nine. The one other thing to point out here is we played Belgium in March, and they absolutely played us off the park, beat us hands down. We're so much the better team. We look so different since then. They look so different since then. I don't think we're ever going to get a better opportunity hosting an understrength, an underwhelming Belgium team in the World Cup to move on to the quarterfinals. We have to get it done. It's going to be more difficult without Flo Balogun, but I give us every chance of... I don't even know if you'd call it upset. I guess you would because of Belgium's history, but this is the end of their golden generation, not the beginning. We're not in the primetime version of it. They're very, very beatable. They're not the team they were a few months ago. I give us every opportunity of winning and going on to our first quarterfinal since 2002.
3: U.S. and Belgium with the wins on Wednesday to force their matchup this weekend. Meanwhile, Mexico now knows who they will be playing, and it'll be England. England with a 2-1 win over Congo. England advancing to the round of 16 for the third straight World Cup, sixth time in the last seven editions. Harry Kane, both goals for England in the 75th minute and in the 86th minute. ESPN FC analyst Craig Burley and Kieran Gibbs.
25: It could have been a real shock if it wasn't for the one and only Harry Kane, who has yet again put the country on his back and got us through to the next round. Big sigh of relief, spared us some embarrassment, but I have to say we have to give them credit because they've got the job done. It wasn't easy. They've had to dig deep, but I think from a performance standpoint, we have to do much better.
26: Harry Kane's a brilliant player. Two great goals. He's now got the record for all England goals. He's got more goals than Pele at a World Cup and all that sort of nonsense. He hasn't won a World Cup, and he's unlikely to do so because he plays for England. But let's not forget, he took a dive for the penalty as well. So he's not perfect, and England really huffed and puffed, and they struggled. They struggled defensively. They struggled in the wide areas. I was surprised he didn't bring Morgan Rodgers on, but he got away with it. He struggled in the right back position where Jed Spence struggled a little bit. There's no Trent Alexander-Arnold. Reece James is injured, but he knew that was going to happen before the tournament started. I saw nothing today from England that tells me they're going to go to Mexico City and win that game. Absolutely nothing. If you'd asked me before the tournament, Mexico, England, I would have said, I'm tipping the scales towards England because they have too much quality. The tournament has told me thus far that that narrative has changed. Messi's got Argentina, you know, Brazil's got Vinicius Jr., France has got the ball, but England at least can hang their hat on. Yes. They have a brilliant, brilliant, and I mean brilliant footballer up front who not only scores goals, but he leads the team. And I jokingly talked about he fell over for the penalty or the penalty non-call, which he did. He is, without a doubt, just the guy that England are hanging their hat on to get them out of hole when they're in trouble. And they were in trouble today.
3: Harry Kane, 5 goals in this tournament, 13 for his career in the World Cup, tied now for 6th most by a man in tournament history. He passes Pele into that tie for 6th. 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
6: The Celtics are trading Jaylen Brown to the Sixers. For the Celtics, they tried to trade for Giannis. They missed out, but ever since then, they continue to have trade talks.
7: It's something Philadelphia had to do. This was a team that was outside of the play-in.
3: It's been talked about quite a bit. Jaylen Brown now has a new home, and it's in the division, in the conference, landing with the Sixers in Philadelphia. Sixers are sending Paul George 2 first-round picks and 2 second-round selections to Boston in order to complete the deal. Boston had spent recent days looking elsewhere for a trade partner, but it's the deal in Philly that they wind up taking. Surprise? ESPN insider Shyam Charania.
8: We all, behind the scenes, saw it coming that the Celtics were going to be pulling the plug on this max duo of Jaylen Brown and Jason Tatum. They've already offered Jaylen Brown twice. In 2022, they offered him for Kevin Durant in a blockbuster potential trade. Then this summer, they offered him for Giannis Antetokounmpo. And so the thought around the Celtics was either we're going to trade Giannis for a premium player, or we're going to trade for Giannis, who's a premium player, or we're going to go get an abundance of draft picks. But why now? 3 years left on Jaylen Brown's contract, and I'm told Jaylen Brown never requested a trade, and yet over the last couple weeks, they shopped him relentlessly. There were multiple conversations that the Celtics would have with teams and really solicit offers from them. And there was a big extension decision coming up on the horizon. 2 years, upwards of $145 million. That this trade is a clear indication where the Celtics stood on that. Mm. That extension was probably not coming. And if it's not coming, where does that leave you with Jaylen Brown, who has already felt disrespected multiple different times? So as I went through these and tracked these contract talks, they set the bar so high in these talks, teams just did not meet that price, and that's exactly what we saw play out.
9: As you report, he didn't demand a trade. Why not just keep him? So what can the Celtics do now? What will they look like on opening night, you think?
8: That's the explanation everyone's waiting for, though. It's like, why now when you have 3 years left on the deal? And when you shop a player the way they shopped him around the league, the word gets around, and it got to a point where teams felt like the Celtics were yearning to make a deal. So the Celtics felt that they had to get rid of Jaylen Brown at this point. They felt that they had lost early the last 2 years in the playoffs, this season and last season, that this duo, they made a calculation through this move that they did not have faith in Jaylen Brown and Jason Tatum again moving forward. So they gained flexibility through this trade, one less year on Paul George's contract. They got draft capital as well. They will continue to be opportunistic. But when you trade a player of Jaylen Brown's caliber and the return that they got, the amount of text messages I got today about that's all Jaylen Brown went for, it goes to show the way they operated these trade conversations. At the end of the day, it did hurt his trade value at the end.
3: Bit of a head scratcher around the association, and that includes ESPN analyst Kendrick Perkins.
10: First of all, this is a sad day for the Boston Celtics. And as a former Celtic, I do not approve of this trade. If you're going to trade a guy that's a top 10 player, you at least got to get back a guy that's a top 15, top 20 player. And Paul George is not dead. Paul George hasn't been consistently good since I was skinny, and that's been a long damn time. When you talk about Jaylen Brown, your former Finals MVP, Conference Finals MVP, NBA champion, coming off his best season of his career statistically, leading this team past, you know, defeating all the odds. They were supposed to be in the tanking mode. This team finished second in the East, and I know things didn't work out like it was supposed to for us the way that the playoff run ended, but at the end of the day, if you're Brad Stevens, to me, he had already lost when he lost the Giannis sweepstakes to the Miami Heat. If you're going to jump off the porch and you're going to make Jaylen Brown available, you got to make sure you pencil in that deal. This is nothing but sloppy seconds, in my opinion. And in the way I see it, he just basically handed the Philadelphia 76ers a trip to the NBA Finals next year.
9: They're kind of got your DNA, right? They'll battle for wins. But what do you think about the Celtics now? Any hope next year?
10: Hope to do what?
9: Make a playoffs.
10: Just make it to, they will make it to the playoffs, mm-hmm. but... Listen, it's not about just making it to the playoffs. When you talk about the Boston Celtics, when we're talking about the city of champions, it's always about winning it all. It's all about the expectations. It's all about win championships or bust. It's no in between. It's no gray area. And again, if you're going to make a move, it definitely has to be Beyonce vibes. You have to upgrade me. This is not an upgrade. No one in Boston is happy about this. And as a former Celtic, I must sit up here and say that with this move, Brad Stevens, his legacy took a hit today with this trade. And the only way he can make this right is that he got to make other moves. If I'm Brad Stevens, I want to make this right. I'm picking up the phone, I'm calling Rich Paul, I'm calling the Washington Wizards, and I'm seeing what's up with Anthony Davis, because this is not enough. Paul George is not going to cut the mustard.
3: Paul George, a couple of first-rounders and a couple of second-round selections as well. Boston may not be celebrating, but America as a whole is this week, and there's one thing that's in America's DNA, it's baseball. You know who knows that? 23 and me. That's next. 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
1: 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Cubs, Padres at Wrigley. Well, at least the Cubs were there. Padres, not so much.
2: And Dansby drives one in the air to center field. It's well hit. Back goes Merrill to the wall. It's gone. Another home run for Dansby Swanson. A three-run homer, and the Cubs take a commanding 9-0 lead.
3: Now I'm starting to feel better about the game.
2: Dansby Swanson, the batter, hits a fly ball into deep left center, back toward the wall, grand slam. Dansby Swanson with a grand slam to left. He has three home runs and eight runs batted in for the day. And the Cubs lead 22-3.
1: You heard that right. 22-3. They would hang on for a 23-3 win over the Padres. Cubs Radio Network. Dansby Swanson with that grand slam outscored the Padres himself on that one swing. Wound up hitting three home runs on the day. 23 runs for the Cubs, their most in a game since 1995 when they scored 26 in Denver against the Rockies. The 23 runs tied for the most by any team this season. Rockies actually did that in mid-June. Meanwhile, the Padres allowing 23, tied for the most in a game in franchise history. That dates back to 1977, and it was done by the Cubs, and it was done at Wrigley, as was Wednesday's. Cubs win it by 20, 23-3. They hit eight home runs, tied for the most in a game in franchise history. Oh, by the way, Cubs have won five straight games, second longest active streak in Major League Baseball. Yankees haven't had Aaron Judge on the field since May 31st. He's still on IL. Without him, New York is now 12-15. And that includes Wednesday's matchup against Detroit.
4: The 1-1. Ground ball and a base hit into right field. Green is in. Lee coming home. Throw not in time. Head first slide. Throw to second. Goes into center field. And Torkelson will score. McKinstry over to third. Three runs in for the Tigers and a 6-2 lead in the 11th. McKinstry delivers.
5: The 1-2. Strike three. Ball game over. And the Yankees lose their seventh straight game. An absolutely awful stretch of baseball by the Yankees as they continue to lose. Their defense continues to be porous and not getting the hits when they need them.
1: Michael Kay on the YES Network. You heard the McKinstry two-run single and the error on 97 won the ticket in Detroit Tigers with the 6-2 win. Tigers scoring four in the 11th to break a 2-2 tie. Yankees, as you heard, seven straight losses, longest active losing streak in baseball. Yankees manager Aaron Boone.
6: Yeah, it's been a terrible week for us. There's no way of sugarcoating it. And we're capable of way more, obviously. So, look, you're going to have stretches where it's tough, where you're missing some guys. But, you know, this was a really difficult week for us offensively and coupled with, you know, with that not playing clean enough and taking care of the ball well enough. That's what you get. You get an awful week. And, you know, as I said before, you know, they don't wait for any. There's no waiting to get back and get got, like, we got to go. And, you know, hopefully we regroup on this off day and start playing better baseball this weekend.
1: Seven straight losses for New York, tied for the second longest streak under Aaron Boone. They had nine in August of 2023. Another loss for the Yankees. Another long ball for the Rays.
7: And now the hottest man on the planet, Junior Caminero. Now the first pitch to him. High drive deep to left field. He's done it again. Over the bullpen and left. A first pitch. Two-run homer by Junior Caminero. And the Rays have a 2-0 lead right from the jump.
1: It's homered in six consecutive games, tying Carlos Pena for the longest home run streak in Rays history. Rays a 4-0 shutout of the Royals. 620 WDAE with the call. Guardians and Rangers.
8: Mackenzie Gore, hands just below the chest, sets, fires. Swung on, hit high in the air to deep right. Duran's back, track, wall, gone! David Fry gets that most needed huge hit. A three-run home run to right. It's a five-run inning.
1: Big second inning for the Guardians. They go on to a 9-4 win over the Rangers. Tom Hamilton, WTAM. Straight ahead. A lot of side eye in the NBA on Wednesday. That's next. 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
9: Hey, this is Rich Eisen. Coming up on Thursday's show, the comedian Brad Williams joins the fun as we review what goes down in the knockout round with the U.S. men's national team. And the guest host in the chair is Seth Rollins. That's right. 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
1: Yankees drop a seventh consecutive game with their 11th inning loss to Detroit. Celtics pulling off a deal for Jaylen Brown. He goes to the Sixers. U.S. men's national team now one of the 16 left standing at the World Cup.
2: Absolute celebrations around the USA as the U.S. men's national team for the first time since 2002 have won a knockout game at the World Cup. 2-0 was the final score.
3: We expected the U.S. to beat Bosnia. They did exactly what we expected them to do. We didn't think it was going to be comfortable. It wasn't, but they got through the test very well.
4: This team didn't buckle. They didn't lose. They took it to a team like Bosnia who was playing for the World Cup dreams. This is a big boy performance by Mauricio Pochettino's men.
1: U.S. with the 2-0 win over Bosnia-Herzegovina, advancing to the round of 16. United States will play Belgium in the round of 16 in Seattle. Balogun scoring the first goal for the U.S. in the 45th minute, but saw a red card in the 64th minute, so the U.S. played down a man for the last 30 minutes plus of this one. They got a goal in the 82nd minute from Malik Tillman to make it a 2-0 lead, and it's the 2-0 win that sends them to the round of 16. Former U.S. goalkeeper Casey Keller was there along with ESPN's Jeremy Schapp.
5: So, Casey, the United States not merely surviving and advancing, but you might say thriving in advancing. You're giving me a look. Like
6: a little bit.
5: So your impressions after this knockout stage win?
3: Well, kind of what we expected. We thought Bosnia were going to be a little gritty, going to be a little bit difficult to break down. It did take the U.S. some time to break them down. They got the goal, and then obviously the red card was frustrating and then changed the game, as you would expect that it would. Then the U.S. got a free kick, got the second goal. Bosnia had a nice little late flurry, but in the end, yeah, I mean, the U.S. did what we expected them to do, beat a team that they should beat at home.
5: What did you think about the call, the red card for Balogun?
3: I thought it was soft. I thought it was just two players kind of coming together. Yes, in slow motion, it looked more serious than it was. There was no intent. There was nothing malicious about it. It was just you stepped on a guy awkwardly, and it looked bad, and the referee went to VAR. I mean, he didn't even think it was a yellow card to start with. So that was a little definitely frustrating for the fans, but even more frustrating for the team in Balogun because, again, showed his worth with a good goal and was dangerous the whole game.
5: So they're off the schneid. They finally defeated a national team from Europe after 5 years and 10 consecutive losses in those situations. Belgium on Monday in your town,
3: yeah.
5: Seattle, without Balogun, what do you think?
3: Well, this isn't the Belgium that I think we've seen over the last several years, but they're growing into the tournament, which is dangerous. You have a team that's 2-0 down and being outplayed and finds a way to come back late and win a match in extra time. We know they have talented stars. We know they can cause problems. I mean, this is a team that lost badly to this Belgian side in a friendly not too long ago. But this is a different U.S. team, and this is a different Belgian team. So at home, I still think the U.S. has a fighter's chance of getting through.
5: Second knockout stage win ever for the U.S. Yep. MNT. First time in 24 years. They are on to the round of 16. For Casey Keller, I'm Jeremy Schapp in Santa Clara, California.
1: They're on to the round of 16, but for that round, they will not have Balogun. Thanks to that red card that we saw on Wednesday earlier on ESPN Radio, Keith Costigan from MLS on Apple TV.
7: Watching on replay, I can see why the referee would give a card and talk to Flo Balogun. But the reality is the letter of the law doesn't state whether intention is there or not. It's whether you're endangering an opponent. I still think intention should play a part in that decision. But once he went to video assistant review, I knew it was going to be given as a red. And I think we all had that same thought, especially the casual fans of World Cup soccer. Can we review it? Can it be downgraded? The reason why it can't be is simply put, it would start being any big name star player gets a red card and all of a sudden it gets reneged. There'd be talk about conspiracy theories, favoritism for one country over another. One referee saw it, another saw it on video. They came together. I think they came to the wrong conclusion, but ultimately the red card has been given. We have to move on. I watch NBA as a casual fan, and in the fourth quarter and playoff games, I'll be like, wow, that guy gets the call and, you know, it doesn't go against LeBron. There seems to be a referee leniency towards some of the bigger name players. I don't think either are red cards, by the way. I think we've seen that comparison all over X and all over social media saying, well, look, Messi didn't get a red card. Maybe he should have. I think that the way this should be worded is Messi didn't get a red card. That was correct. Flo Balogun shouldn't have gotten a red card either. And in any sport, all we want as fans and what will stop the debate is consistency. When you have the two pictures and you see how alike they are, again, we have a big lack of consistency. So it's frustrating.
1: So Team USA will play without Balogun for the round of 16. So who fills those shoes? ESPN analyst Jeff Cameron and Breck Shea.
6: I think it's got to be Pepe. He's going to step in. He showed it last game. He can run in behind. He'll make those same runs as Balogun. Obviously, Balogun's got big shoes to fill, right? He's been outstanding for the U.S., scoring goals, his unselfish running. It allows players to get, you know, in the rhythm. I think Pepe's got to, he'll have the ability to do that. And I think, you know, this team will fight together and we'll get it done. I think we need to, from 2014, we lost to Belgium. I want to see a win from these boys up in Seattle.
8: Do things change in this situation or just plug and play and everybody plays the same way? Or are there some adjustments knowing your guy's not there?
9: I think Pochettino's got everything right. So I think he's going to. I think it's a plug and play, but obviously he's the guy in the locker room. He makes all decisions. You know who will be there Monday night is Weston McKennie. He was everywhere today. He was pressing from the front. He was making runs in behind, making their back line drop, giving us space. He on and off the ball, he was unbelievable.
1: U.S. will be facing Belgium in the round of 16. Belgium rallying for a win over Senegal 3-2 in extra time after trailing 2-0 in the 85th minute. Furious rally at the end. England also moving to the round of 16 with their win over Congo 2-1. Harry Kane with both goals for England, the 75th minute and in the 86th minute. ESPN analyst Kieran Gibbs.
10: I think he had two chances today and he's put two away. Clinical, character, personality. He wants to be that guy. And he's continued to do it for the last 10 coming on 15 years now. He is colossal. Don't really know where England would be without him. I worry about England moving forward after he's gone.
1: England now moves on to face Mexico in the round of 16. That'll be Sunday in Mexico City. How big of an issue will the altitude be? ESPN FC host Dan Thomas.
11: Mate, everyone is telling me altitude, if you've ever played in altitude, you can't breathe, going up the stairs is tiring and all this sort of stuff. And these are people who've all played at the Azteca, so obviously it's going to be a key problem. But even if it was on sea level, you know, England is so rubbish, it doesn't really matter. Mexico come into this as favourites. They were great yesterday, weren't they, against Ecuador. Really lively, great energy, looked good. England have looked the complete opposite throughout this tournament.
1: They get through to the round of 16 with a 2-1 win on Wednesday. SportsCenter All Night, ESPN Radio.
12: The Celtics are trading Jaylen Brown to the Sixers. For the Celtics, they tried to trade for Giannis. They missed out, but ever since then, they continue to have trade talks.
13: It's something Philadelphia had to do. This was a team that was outside of the play-in.
1: Jaylen Brown had been shopped by the Celtics, now lands in Philly. Seems like Jaylen Brown's had Sixers on his mind lately, like after the first round loss when he took to Twitch.
14: This is my personal opinion on basketball. Some of y'all might disagree, you know what I mean? But argue with your grandma. Flopping has ruined our game. Joel Embiid is a great player, one of the best bigs in basketball history. Flops. He know it. This ain't breaking news. This ain't, you know what I mean? It is what it is.
1: Now they're teammates. Joel Embiid, Jaylen Brown, teammates as a result of a deal that took quite a few people by surprise. ESPN insider Brian Windhorst.
15: The league is gobsmacked at how this trade went down. I mean, I think the one thing that was becoming apparent was that Jaylen Brown's value was much lower than the Celtics thought. But the fact that they would do this trade to the Sixers at this time has the league sort of feeling like they did it under duress. This is not a trade that you would make unless you felt like you were forced to make it. And so the explanation that the Celtics will ultimately give is going to be fascinating. You know, not only for the price to get, you know, to have to you know, take back a 37-year-old Paul George, who's had all kinds of injury history with over $100 million due on his contract over the next 2 years, but to trade it to a team in your division who you're almost certainly going to see in the playoffs over the next couple of years, it really has caught the league completely by surprise and is an indication that the Celtics were more desperate to get out of the Jaylen Brown business than they were to get a good trade to improve their short-term future.
16: What more could have been had by the Celtics had they held on to Jaylen Brown for however long they needed to?
15: But this is the thing. We don't know. We don't know what would have happened. But they felt like they had to make this deal now because that, you know, it seemed like Milwaukee was somewhat close. I mean, Milwaukee was going back and forth on the Miami and Boston deal. I mean, only they know how close they got. But the perception was it was pretty close to Jaylen Brown essentially landing Giannis less than 2 weeks ago. And now this is a trade that generally is being viewed as completely one-sided. There's nothing that's happened in between. This is the same player who finished sixth in the MVP voting, second team All-NBA. So it is a very strange sequence of events. And frankly, you feel like there's a missing piece of information. And I wish, as someone in the information business, I could provide it for you right now. I have not been able to discover it. So I am still looking, trying to understand it.
1: Celtics sending Jaylen Brown to Philly to the Sixers. They also make another deal. Mitchell Robinson, ESPN Shams Charania.
17: Free agent center Mitchell Robinson has reached agreement on a 3-year, $47.4 million to leave the Knicks after leading that historic championship that he played a big part in. He's going to depart them to join the rival Boston Celtics. The third year has a player option, but this is a major loss for the Knicks and a gain for a competitor. He was their top big man alongside Karl Anthony Towns. So to lose him to a competitor, no less, it was because the Knicks could not enter the second apron after owner Jim Dolan announced after the NBA Finals that the team would not be going into the second apron to maintain flexibility. So now the longest tenured Knicks player after 8 years. He was a second round draft pick, developed into a starting caliber player. Then he basically was their sixth man, part-time starter, shot blocker, rebounder. He leaves the Knicks. It's a big loss for that championship team. He joins the Boston Celtics.
1: Speaking of moves being made this week, Lakers with a handful of moves on Wednesday, including Quentin Grimes. The guard gets a 4-year, $60 million deal. Colin Sexton, 2 years, $19 million. ESPN analyst Quentin Richardson.
18: I agree. I mean, listen, anytime you got a guy like Luka, and we've seen what he does when he's healthy and he gets into the playoffs, he's a game changer. He can go, you know, supernova and lead his team. But now they're getting him the supplemental parts and the assets that he needs to be able to go forward. If they can get some depth in that bench, the Lakers could be looking like a problem moving forward. I'm interested to see how they continue to build this out.
1: 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New York's about to get busy, busier. City officials noting they are facing challenges, what with it being birthday season for the U.S., soccer season with the World Cup in town, and perhaps wedding season. Maybe a smokescreen, maybe not, but there have been crews at Madison Square Garden unloading equipment and a large carpet. Temperatures in the Northeast aren't the only things heating up.
19: Each year we go from football season,
20: the Seahawks win Super Bowl 60,
19: to the offseason,
21: the Kansas City Chiefs select Montour Delane,
19: to wedding season. Only this year's wedding season includes a marriage of pop culture and pigskin, singer and scorer, a beauty, and on the football field, a beast.
20: Kelce over the shoulder, he's got the catch, he's got the touchdown!
19: Taylor Swift is about to marry Travis Kelce, in one of the most anticipated and celebrated weddings that this world has seen. There have been big weddings before. Princess Diana and Prince Charles, Kate Middleton and Prince William. And some of the most storied weddings have merged entertainment and sports, starting back in January 1954, when Marilyn Monroe married Joe DiMaggio. There were other notable unions over the years, Victoria and David, Georgina and Cristiano, Giselle and Tom, Sierra and Russell, and even last summer, Haley and Josh. But Swift is one of the world's biggest stars. Kelce is one of the most charismatic players in this country's most popular sport.
0: Travis Kelce's had a lot of big catches in his career. This would be the biggest.
19: Now they are about to take their own vows. This is what their fans have waited for since the couple started dating in 2023, when she showed up in a box at Arrowhead Stadium, the biggest star in a stadium that included Kelce and Patrick Mahomes. From there, their love story grew along with the fascination that people had with them. Their relationship involved a Super Bowl ring
2: and the Chiefs Kingdom, champions of Super Bowl 58.
19: An antique engagement ring.
22: It feels like, you know, I was on top of the world after the Super Bowl, and right now even more on top of the world.
19: And now they get ready to ring in their own new partnership. The wedding of the year, maybe the decade, maybe the century, is upon us. And right around this country's 250th birthday. This will be one of the defining celebrity events of this, or really any, era. It will be peak wedding season before it's time to get back to football season.
1: Nothing publicly confirmed by the couple, of course. Wouldn't be the first wedding at Madison Square Garden. Sly Stone was married there in the mid-70s, and there was a mass wedding ceremony in the early 80s officiated by Sung Yung Moon. Moving out of round two, that's next. SportsCenter All Night, it's ESPN Radio.
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7: 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As the game's top players battle in tennis's most prestigious event. 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
1: 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Wimbledon, top seed Yannick Sinner advances. 95th career major match win. He gets the victory in round number two. 22 aces en route to the win. Seventh seed Novak Djokovic also moving on the women's side. Top seed Aryna Sabalenka moves on in straight sets. 21 consecutive tiebreakers that she's won at majors, including the second set tiebreaker, which put this one away. Coco Gauff saw a tiebreaker in the third set. She trailed 5-3 in the third, was down in the third set tiebreaker before winning the final 6 points of the match to rally back from the brink of losing.
2: Well, I mean, I'm just trying to take it 1 point at a time. Honestly, Roland Garros, I was 2 points away from winning at one point. So for me, I was just thinking about, okay, I can definitely turn this around. And I felt like I was having a lot of chances in the break opportunities, and I just wasn't quite converting them. So I was just keeping the faith that eventually I'll get my one break. And once I got that, I was able to relax. And obviously, tiebreaker is always nerve-wracking, but I don't know, just keep trying to chop and make the lead not as big of a gap. And that was the focus.
1: And she advances out of round two at Wimbledon. Back to baseball, Giants Diamondbacks.
3: Kavanaugh on deck, runner at first, Lee the pitch. Bercoto, high drive, left field. And this one, gone! Second home run of the inning. And that was a bolt from Bercoto. His fourth already, 3-0 Giants.
1: And NBR with the call, Giants a 6-4 win over the Diamondbacks. Athletics beat the Dodgers 7-1. Shohei Ohtani 0-5 with 2 strikeouts in the loss. 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
0: Number 5.
1: The U.S. is on the verge of a national celebration this weekend. Wednesday to our north, Canada Day. And a career milestone, technically a career first, for Sean Keyes. 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
5: It's 1-0 to Keyes, is hit high in the air. Left field, backing up Taylor, turns at the wall. It is out of here. Sean Keyes has a major league home run, and it's 5-0 Blue Jays.
6: And he is pumped up running around those bases. What a moment for him on Canada Day.
0: Number 4.
1: Phillies have played the Pirates 6 times this season. They've won 5. 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
7: 1-0. Swung on. Hit high and deep. Center field. Manga back to the track. To the wall. It's gone. Into the hedges. Alec Baum dead center field. It's his 10th of the year. It's a 2-run shot, and the Phillies now lead it 10-6 here in the bottom of the 8th.
0: Number 3.
1: Cleveland beats the Rangers, putting up a crooked number in the second. WTAM.
8: Mackenzie Gore, hands just below the chest, sets, fires. Swung on, hit high in the air to deep right. Durant's back, track, wall.
1: There are crooked numbers, and then there are crooked numbers. Cubs Radio Network.
9: Dansby Swanson, the batter. It's a fly ball into deep left center. Back toward the wall. Grand slam. Dansby Swanson with a grand slam to left. He has 3 home runs and 8 runs batted in for the day. And the Cubs lead 22-3.
0: Number 1.
1: 3 homers on Wednesday for Swanson, and yet another for Junior Caminero.

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1: And now the hottest man on the planet, Junior Caminero. And the first pitch to him, high drive deep to left field. He's done it again. Over the bullpen and left, a first pitch. Two-run homer by Junior Caminero. And the Rays have a 2-0 lead right from the jump.
0: He'll be 23 next week. Youngest player since 1900 to homer in six consecutive games. Nationals a 10-2 rout of the Red Sox. Boston's 8-run loss tied for their worst at home this season. He scored, but he was seeing red. That's next. SportsCenter All Night. It's ESPN Radio.
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20: U.S. soccer looks to continue their World Cup run as they face Bosnia.
21: Matt Breese was never really tested. This was a big boy performance from Mauricio Pochettino, and one that I think he should be very proud of his men for.
20: A blockbuster trade in the NBA.
22: They still have questions to fill to really make this a truly competitive roster against the best of the league, but right now, they just got a big fish.
20: Two of baseball's best pitchers toe the rubber in Philly.
23: Wheeler kicks the pitch. Swing and a miss, got him. Breaking ball. And Griffin becomes the ninth
0: strikeout victim of the night for Zach Wheeler.
20: The slumping Yankees look to snap their six-game skid.
1: Drilled down the left field line. High enough. See ya. A home run for Rosario.
20: Plus, all the latest news from Wimbledon.
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5: 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Yeah, big weekend coming up for America. Birthday celebrations, concerts, fireworks, you name it. And still a national team to pull for in the World Cup. U.S. with a 2-0 shutout of Bosnia on Wednesday. Anything but a cakewalk. U.S. getting a goal from Balogun in the 45th minute. Then he's sent off in the 64th minute with a red card. Team USA playing down a man for the final half hour plus. They do get a goal off a direct kick in the 82nd minute from Malik Tillman and pull out the 2-0 win. ESPN analyst and former U.S. men's national team coach Jurgen Klinsmann.
24: Well, absolutely deserved win, and 2-0 is always a special result, obviously, for the U.S. men's national team. Fantastic going through to the round of 16 now. Winning this knockout match is kind of psychologically extremely important. I think they were very professional. They were focused. They were smart in many occasions. They leave aside maybe the red card, and they got the job done. I mean, it's fantastic. I think it gives them even more confidence now going into the next knockout, a big match against Belgium. And this was really fun to watch this U.S. team, that they didn't let Bosnia into that game at all. You know, they dictated the tempo. They kept on going. And even after the red card then for Balogun, they kept going and looked for a second goal. So there's so many positives to take away from this game. It really gives you the feeling that there's far more to come.
5: U.S. wins, but about that red card for Balogun.
24: It looks a little bit kind of unfortunate, but if you're Messi, you don't get it called, you know. But if you're Balogun, you get it called, and that will, be a little bit of a disadvantage. But I think, you know, that the roster is so good. Also, Pepe coming on, or whoever plays it instead of him, they are talented enough to give Belgium a real fight and to make something happen there. I think they have absolute quality to beat Belgium. The Belgium of today, I would say, it's a different version of a Belgium than 4 or 8 years ago, or 12 years ago even. And but it's doable. And I think they can take so many positives away from this game. No, huge compliment.
5: Team USA getting the victory in the round of 32, advancing to the round of 16, advancing to that round for the fourth straight World Cup appearance and seventh time overall, second knockout stage win in World Cup team history, the first since 2002 round of 16 against Mexico. Balogun sent off in the 64th minute. He becomes the first player to score a goal and receive a red card in World Cup knockout stage action since Zinedine Zidane against Italy in the final in 2006. Balogun missing the final 30 minutes plus of this one. He'll have to sit out the round of 16. ESPN analysts and former Team USA members Jeff Cameron and Breck Shea.
25: You got to see maybe if there's a sub. I like how they left him in. Christian slid in the middle. Mm-hmm. Malik Tillman slid on the left. And they picked it up a notch. It didn't look like they were down a man.
5: Right.
25: Obviously, it's disappointing. I don't agree with it. But they didn't skip a beat. They kept mm-hmm. going. They were playing. They fought hard. And they even scored another goal. Actually, mm-hmm. two. One was called back. One was a great finish.
26: But they stepped up as a team. It gave them a little bit more energy. The questions have been, have we suffered enough? Have we endured enough pressure? We stepped up, we rise to the occasion, mm-hmm. and we showed what Americans are all about. As a unit, we fought for one another, and it was a beautiful thing to watch.
5: And the call itself, what do you think?
26: That's absolutely ludicrous.
5: Okay.
26: I mean, the call was diabolical, I'm going to be honest with you. We've seen, I mean, if you look at it, there was no intention.
5: They're battling, you're flailing.
26: Yeah. You know, he's trying to step in, win the ball. The defender steps in, tries to win it. and he comes down. He's not trying to hurt or break the guy's ankle.
25: It's not malicious.
26: It's not malicious mm-hmm. whatsoever. And then all of a sudden you see that it's then you can go back to the first game of the World Cup.
5: Yeah, there it is.
26: Messi does something. It's mm-hmm. not called. He goes over and gives him a little pat and says, sorry, that's not called. So the inconsistency there for me, it's just a poor decision by the referee. I think he had a nightmare of a game. And they've been pretty good this World Cup.
25: I think this is where VAR gets it wrong. Like, if you watch the play live, it's nothing happened. It's just two people battling for the ball. Mm-hmm. It's when you take a picture of something and you look at it over and over, it looks awful. But if you try to body somebody, you take a step, you got to land, right?
5: Exactly.
25: And yes, he's going to be missed. He's going to be missed.
5: And the U.S. does advance, third ever win against a UEFA opponent in World Cup action, first since 2002 against Portugal. And Team USA now gets Belgium. And what a comeback. Belgium trailed 2-0 after the 85th minute. They become the first team. They beat Senegal 3-2 after extra time. They become the first team in World Cup history to win a match after trailing by multiple goals in the final 5 minutes of regulation. The 86th minute or later. They advance with the 3-2 win on Wednesday to get a matchup with Team USA. MLS on Apple TV analyst Keith Costigan earlier on ESPN Radio.
2: I don't think Belgium have looked good all tournament long. They don't really have a number nine. The one other thing to point out here is we played Belgium in March, and they absolutely played us off the park, beat us hands down. We're so much the better team. We look so different since then. They look so different since then. I don't think we're ever going to get a better opportunity hosting an understrength, an underwhelming Belgium team in the World Cup to move on to the quarterfinals. We have to get it done. It's going to be more difficult without Flo Balogun, but I give us every chance of... I don't even know if you call it upset. I guess you would because of Belgium's history, but this is the end of their golden generation, not the beginning. We're not in the primetime version of it. They're very, very beatable. They're not the team they were a few months ago. I give us every opportunity of winning and going on to our first quarterfinal since 2002.
5: U.S. and Belgium with the wins on Wednesday to force their matchup this weekend. Meanwhile, Mexico now knows who they will be playing, and it'll be England. England with a 2-1 win over Congo. England advancing to the round of 16 for the third straight World Cup, sixth time in the last seven editions. Harry Kane, both goals for England in the 75th minute and in the 86th minute. ESPN FC analyst Craig Burley and Kieran Gibbs.
6: It could have been a real shock if it wasn't for the one and only Harry Kane, who has yet again put the country on his back and got us through to the next round. Big sigh of relief, spared us some embarrassment, but I have to say we have to give them credit because they've got the job done. It wasn't easy. They've had to dig deep, but I think from a performance standpoint, we have to do much better.
7: Harry Kane's a brilliant player. Two great goals. He's now got the record for all England goals. He's got more goals than Pele at a World Cup and all that sort of nonsense. He hasn't won a World Cup, and he's unlikely to do so because he plays for England. But let's not forget, he took a dive for the penalty as well. So he's not perfect, and England really huffed and puffed, and they struggled. They struggled defensively. They struggled in the wide areas. I was surprised he didn't bring Morgan Rodgers on, but he got away with it. He struggled in the right back position where Jed Spence struggled a little bit. There's no Trent Alexander-Arnold. Reece James is injured, but he knew that was going to happen before the tournament started. I saw nothing today from England that tells me they're going to go to Mexico City and win that game. Absolutely nothing. If you'd asked me before the tournament, Mexico, England, I would have said, I'm tipping the scales towards England because they have too much quality. The tournament has told me thus far that narrative has changed. Messi's got Argentina. You know, Brazil's got Vinicius Jr., France has got the ball, but England at least can hang their hat on. Yes. They have a brilliant, brilliant, and I mean brilliant footballer up front who not only scores goals, but he leads the team. And I jokingly talked about he fell over for the penalty, or the penalty non-call, which he did. He is, without a doubt, just the guy that England are hanging their hat on to get them out of hole when they're in trouble. And they were in trouble today.
5: Harry Kane, 5 goals in this tournament, 13 for his career in the World Cup, tied now for 6th most by a man in tournament history. He passes Pele into that tie for sixth. 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
8: The Celtics are trading Jaylen Brown to the Sixers.
9: For the Celtics, they tried to trade for Giannis. They missed out, but ever since then, they continue to have trade talks.
10: It's something Philadelphia had to do. This was a team that was outside of the play-in.
5: It's been talked about quite a bit. Jaylen Brown now has a new home, and it's in the division, in the conference, landing with the Sixers in Philadelphia. Sixers are sending Paul George 2 first-round picks and 2 second-round selections to Boston in order to complete the deal. Boston had spent recent days looking elsewhere for a trade partner, but it's the deal in Philly that they wind up taking. Surprise? ESPN insider Shams Charania.
26: We all, behind the scenes, saw it coming that the Celtics were going to be pulling the plug on this max duo of Jaylen Brown and Jason Tatum. They've already offered Jaylen Brown twice. In 2022, they offered him for Kevin Durant in a blockbuster potential trade. Then this summer, they offered him for Giannis Antetokounmpo. And so the thought around the Celtics was either we're going to trade Giannis for a premium player, or we're going to trade for Giannis, who's a premium player, or we're going to go get an abundance of draft picks. But why now? 3 years left on Jaylen Brown's contract, and I'm told Jaylen Brown never requested a trade, and yet over the last couple weeks, they shopped him relentlessly. There were multiple conversations that the Celtics would have with teams and really solicit offers from them. And there was a big extension decision coming up on the horizon. 2 years, upwards of $145 million. That this trade is a clear indication where the Celtics stood on that. Mm. That extension was probably not coming. And if it's not coming, where does that leave you with Jaylen Brown, who has already felt disrespected multiple different times? So as I went through these and tracked these contract talks, they set the bar so high in these talks, teams just did not meet that price, and that's exactly what we saw play out.
11: As you report, he didn't demand a trade. Why not just keep him? So what can the Celtics do now? What will they look like on opening night, you think?
26: That's the explanation that everyone's waiting for, though. It's like, why now when you have 3 years left on the deal? And when you shop a player the way they shopped him around the league, the word gets around, and it got to a point where teams felt like the Celtics were yearning to make a deal. So the Celtics felt that they had to get rid of Jaylen Brown at this point. They felt that they had lost early the last 2 years in the playoffs, this season and last season, that this duo, they made a calculation through this move that they did not have faith in Jaylen Brown and Jason Tatum again moving forward. So they gained flexibility through this trade, one less year on Paul George's contract. They got draft capital as well. They will continue to be opportunistic. But when you trade a player of Jaylen Brown's caliber and the return that they got, the amount of text messages I got today about that's all Jaylen Brown went for, it goes to show the way they operated these trade conversations. At the end of the day, it did hurt his trade value at the end.
5: Bit of a head-scratcher around the association, and that includes ESPN analyst Kendrick Perkins.
13: First of all, this is a sad day for the Boston Celtics. And as a former Celtic, I do not approve of this trade. If you're going to trade a guy that's a top 10 player, you at least got to get back a guy that's a top 15, top 20 player. And Paul George is not that. Paul George hasn't been consistently good since I was skinny, and that's been a long damn time. When you talk about Jaylen Brown, your former Finals MVP, Conference Finals MVP, NBA champion, coming off his best season of his career, statistically, leading this team, past, you know, defeating all the odds. They were supposed to be in the tanking mode. This team finished second in the East, and I know things didn't work out like it was supposed to for as the way that the playoff run ended, but at the end of the day, if you're Brad Stevens, to me, he had already lost when he lost the Giannis sweepstakes to the Miami Heat. If you're going to jump off the porch and you're going to make Jaylen Brown available, you got to make sure you pencil in that deal. This is nothing but sloppy seconds, in my opinion. And in the way I see it, he just basically handed the Philadelphia 76ers a trip to the NBA Finals next year.
11: They're kind of got your DNA, right? They'll battle for wins. But what do you think about the Celtics now? Any hope next year?
13: Hope to do what?
11: Make a playoffs.
13: They will make it to the playoffs, mm-hmm. but Listen, it's not about just making it to the playoffs. When you talk about the Boston Celtics, when we're talking about the city of champions, it's always about winning it all. It's all about the expectations. It's all about win championships or bust. It's no in between. It's no gray area. And again, if you're going to make a move, it definitely has to be Beyonce vibes. You have to upgrade me. This is not an upgrade. No one in Boston is happy about this. And as a former Celtic, I must sit up here and say that with this move, Brad Stevens, his legacy took a hit today with this trade. And the only way he can make this right is that he got to make other moves. If I'm Brad Stevens, I want to make this right. I'm picking up the phone. I'm calling Rich Paul. I'm calling the Washington Wizards. And I'm seeing what's up with Anthony Davis. Because this is not enough. Paul George is not going to cut the mustard.
5: Paul George, a couple of first-rounders and a couple of second-round selections as well. Boston may not be celebrating, but America as a whole is this week. And if there's one thing that's in America's DNA, it's baseball. You know who knows that? 23 and me. That's next. 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
1: 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Cubs, Padres at Wrigley. Well, at least the Cubs were there. Padres, not so much.
2: And Dansby drives one in the air to center field. It's well hit. Back goes Merrill to the wall. It's gone. Another home run for Dansby Swanson. A three-run homer, and the Cubs take a commanding 9-0 lead.
3: Now I'm starting to feel better about the game.
2: Dansby Swanson, the batter, hits a fly ball into deep left center, back toward the wall, grand slam. Dansby Swanson with a grand slam to left. He has three home runs and eight runs batted in for the day. And the Cubs lead 22-3.
1: You heard that right. 22-3. They would hang on for a 23-3 win over the Padres. Cubs Radio Network. Dansby Swanson with that grand slam outscored the Padres himself on that one swing. Wound up hitting three home runs on the day. 23 runs for the Cubs, their most in a game since 1995 when they scored 26 in Denver against the Rockies. The 23 runs tied for the most by any team this season. Rockies actually did that in mid-June. Meanwhile, the Padres allowing 23, tied for the most in a game in franchise history. That dates back to 1977, and it was done by the Cubs, and it was done at Wrigley, as was Wednesday's. Cubs win it by 20. 23-3. They hit eight home runs, tied for the most in a game in franchise history. Oh, by the way, Cubs have won five straight games, second longest active streak in Major League Baseball. Yankees haven't had Aaron Judge on the field since
4: Horace and not getting the hits when they need them.
1: Michael Kay on the YES Network. You heard the McKinstry two-run single and the error on 97 won the ticket in Detroit Tigers. With the 6-2 win, Tigers scoring four in the 11th to break a 2-2 tie. Yankees, as you heard, seven straight losses, longest active losing streak in baseball. Yankees manager Aaron Boone.
5: Yeah, it's been a terrible week for us. There's no way of sugarcoating it. And we're capable of way more, obviously. So, look, you're going to have stretches where it's tough, where you're missing some guys. But, you know, this was a really difficult week for us offensively and coupled with, you know, with that not playing clean enough and taking care of the ball well enough. That's what you get. You get an awful week. And, you know, as I said before, you know, they don't wait for any. There's no waiting to get back and get got, like, we got to go. And, you know, hopefully we regroup on this off day and start playing better baseball this weekend.
1: Seven straight losses for New York, tied for the second longest streak under Aaron Boone, at nine in August of 2023. Another loss for the Yankees. Another long ball for the Rays.
6: And now the hottest man on the planet, Junior Caminero. Now the first pitch to him. High drive deep to left field. He's done it again. Over the bullpen and left. A first pitch. Two-run homer by Junior Caminero. And the Rays have a 2-0 lead right from the jump.
1: It's homered in six consecutive games, tying Carlos Pena for the longest home run streak in Rays history. Rays a 4-0 shutout of the Royals. 620 WDAE with the call. Guardians and Rangers.
7: Mackenzie Gore, hands just below the chest, sets, fires. Swung on, hit high in the air to deep right. Duran's back, track, wall, gone! David Fry gets that most needed huge hit. A three-run home run to right. It's a five-run inning.
1: Big second inning for the Guardians. They go on to a 9-4 win over the Rangers. Tom Hamilton, WTAM. Straight ahead. A lot of side-eye.

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6: Hammer to left field. 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Mike Trout, how's that to start the season?
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6: 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Out of here. Mookie Betts.
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1: Yankees drop a seventh consecutive game with their 11th inning loss to Detroit. Celtics pulling off a deal for Jaylen Brown. He goes to the Sixers. U.S. men's national team now one of the 16 left standing at the World Cup.
2: Absolute celebrations around the USA as the U.S. men's national team for the first time since 2002 have won a knockout game at the World Cup. 2-0 was the final score.
3: We expected the U.S. to beat Bosnia. They did exactly what we expected them to do. We didn't think it was going to be comfortable. It wasn't, but they got through the test very well.
4: This team didn't buckle. They didn't lose. They took it to a team like Bosnia who was playing for the World Cup dreams. This is a big boy performance by Mauricio Pochettino's men.
1: U.S. with the 2-0 win over Bosnia-Herzegovina, advancing to the round of 16. United States will play Belgium in the round of 16 in Seattle. Balogun scoring the first goal for the U.S. in the 45th minute, but saw a red card in the 64th minute, so the U.S. played down a man for the last 30 minutes plus of this one. They got a goal in the 82nd minute from Malik Tillman to make it a 2-0 lead, and it's the 2-0 win that sends them to the round of 16. Former U.S. goalkeeper Casey Keller was there along with ESPN's Jeremy Schapp.
5: So, Casey, the United States not merely surviving and advancing, but you might say thriving in advancing. You're giving me a look like...
6: A little bit.
5: So your impressions after this knockout stage win?
6: Well, kind of what we expected. We thought Bosnia were going to be a little gritty, going to be a little bit difficult to break down. It did take the U.S. some time to break them down. They got the goal, and then obviously the red card was frustrating and then changed the game, as you would expect that it would. Then the U.S. got a free kick, got the second goal. Bosnia had a nice little late flurry, but in the end, yeah, I mean, the U.S. did what we expected them to do, beat a team that they should beat at home.
5: What did you think about the call, the red card for Balogun?
6: I thought it was soft. I thought it was just two players kind of coming together. Yes, in slow motion, it looked more serious than it was. There was no intent. There was nothing malicious about it. It was just you stepped on a guy awkwardly, and it looked bad, and the referee went to VAR. I mean, he didn't even think it was a yellow card to start with. So that was a little definitely frustrating for the fans, but even more frustrating for the team in Balogun because, again, showed his worth with a good goal and was dangerous the whole game.
5: So they're off the schneid. They finally defeated a national team from Europe after 5 years and 10 consecutive losses in those situations. Belgium on Monday in your town,
6: yeah.
5: Seattle, without Balogun, what do you think?
6: Well, this isn't the Belgium that I think we've seen over the last several years, but they're growing into the tournament, which is dangerous. You have a team that's 2-0 down and being outplayed and finds a way to come back late and win a match in extra time. We know they have talented stars. We know they can cause problems. I mean, this is a team that lost badly to this Belgian side in a friendly not too long ago. But this is a different U.S. team, and this is a different Belgian team. So at home, I still think the U.S. has a fighter's chance of getting through.
5: Second knockout stage win ever for the USMNT. Yep. First time in 24 years. They are on to the round of 16. For Casey Keller, I'm Jeremy Schapp in Santa Clara, California.
1: They're on to the round of 16, but for that round, they will not have Balogun. Thanks to that red card that we saw on Wednesday earlier on ESPN Radio, Keith Costigan from MLS on Apple TV.
7: Watching on replay, I can see why the referee would give a card and talk to Flo Balogun. But the reality is the letter of the law doesn't state whether intention is there or not. It's whether you're endangering an opponent. I still think intention should play a part in that decision. But once he went to video assistant review, I knew it was going to be given as a red. And I think we all had that same thought, especially the casual fans of World Cup soccer. Can we review it? Can it be downgraded? The reason why it can't be is simply put, it would start being any big name star player gets a red card and all of a sudden it gets reneged. There'd be talk about conspiracy theories, favoritism for one country over another. One referee saw it, another saw it on video. They came together. I think they came to the wrong conclusion, but ultimately the red card has been given. We have to move on. I watch NBA as a casual fan, and in the fourth quarter and playoff games, I'll be like, wow, that guy gets the call and, you know, it doesn't go against LeBron. There seems to be a referee leniency towards some of the bigger name players. I don't think either are red cards, by the way. I think we've seen that comparison all over X and all over social media saying, well, look, Messi didn't get a red card. Maybe he should have. I think that the way this should be worded is Messi didn't get a red card. That was correct. Flo Balogun shouldn't have gotten a red card either. And in any sport, all we want as fans and what will stop the debate is consistency. When you have the two pictures and you see how alike they are, again, we have a big lack of consistency. So it's frustrating.
1: So Team USA will play without Balogun for the round of 16. So who fills those shoes? ESPN analyst Jeff Cameron and Breck Shea.
8: I think it's got to be Pepe. He's going to step in. He showed it last game. He can run in behind. He'll make those same runs as Balogun. Obviously, Balogun's got big shoes to fill, right? He's been outstanding for the U.S., scoring goals, his unselfish running. It allows players to get, you know, in the rhythm. I think Pepe's got to, he'll have the ability to do that. And I think, you know, this team will fight together and we'll get it done. I think we need to, from 2014, we lost to Belgium. I want to see a win from these boys up in Seattle.
9: Do things change in this situation or just plug and play and everybody plays the same way? Or are there some adjustments knowing your guy's not there?
10: I think Pochettino's got everything right. So I think he's going to. I think it's a plug and play, but obviously he's the guy in the locker room. He makes all decisions. You know who will be there Monday night is Weston McKennie. He was everywhere today. He was pressing from the front. He was making runs in behind, making their back line drop, giving us space. He on and off the ball, he was unbelievable.
1: U.S. will be facing Belgium in the round of 16. Belgium rallying for a win over Senegal 3-2 in extra time after trailing 2-0 in the 85th minute. Furious rally at the end. England also moving to the round of 16 with their win over Congo 2-1. Harry Kane with both goals for England, the 75th minute and in the 86th minute. ESPN analyst Kieran Gibbs.
11: I think he had two chances today and he's put two away. Clinical, character, personality. He wants to be that guy. And he's continued to do it for the last 10 coming on 15 years now. He is colossal. Don't really know where England would be without him. I worry about England moving forward after he's gone.
1: England now moves on to face Mexico in the round of 16. That'll be Sunday in Mexico City. How big of an issue will the altitude be? ESPN FC host Dan Thomas.
12: Mate, everyone is telling me altitude, if you've ever played in altitude, you can't breathe, going up the stairs is tiring and all this sort of stuff. And these are people who've all played at the Azteca, so obviously it's going to be a key problem. But even if it was on sea level, you know, England is so rubbish, it doesn't really matter. Mexico come into this as favourites. They were great yesterday, weren't they, against Ecuador. Really lively, great energy, looked good. England have looked the complete opposite throughout this tournament.
1: They get through to the round of 16 with a 2-1 win on Wednesday. SportsCenter All Night, ESPN Radio.
13: The Celtics are trading Jaylen Brown to the Sixers. For the Celtics, they tried to trade for Giannis. They missed out, but ever since then, they continue to have trade talks.
14: It's something Philadelphia had to do. This was a team that was outside of the play-in.
1: Jaylen Brown had been shopped by the Celtics, now lands in Philly. Seems like Jaylen Brown's had Sixers on his mind lately, like after the first round loss when he took to Twitch.
15: This is my personal opinion on basketball. Some of y'all might disagree, you know what I mean? But argue with your grandma. Flopping has ruined our game. Joel Embiid is a great player, one of the best bigs in basketball history. Flops. He know it. This ain't breaking news. This ain't, you know what I mean? It is what it is.
1: Now they're teammates. Joel Embiid, Jaylen Brown, teammates as a result of a deal that took quite a few people by surprise. ESPN insider Brian Windhorst.
16: The league is gobsmacked at how this trade went down. I mean, I think the one thing that was becoming apparent was that Jaylen Brown's value was much lower than the Celtics thought. But the fact that they would do this trade to the Sixers at this time has the league sort of feeling like they did it under duress. This is not a trade that you would make unless you felt like you were forced to make it. And so the explanation that the Celtics will ultimately give is going to be fascinating. You know, not only for the price to get, you know, to have to you know, take back a 37-year-old Paul George, who's had all kinds of injury history with over $100 million due on his contract over the next 2 years, but to trade it to a team in your division who you're almost certainly going to see in the playoffs over the next couple of years, it really has caught the league completely by surprise and is an indication that the Celtics were more desperate to get out of the Jaylen Brown business than they were to get a good trade to improve their short-term future.
17: What more could have been had by the Celtics had they held on to Jaylen Brown for however long they needed to?
16: This is the thing. We don't know. We don't know what would have happened. But they felt like they had to make this deal now because that you know, it seemed like Milwaukee was somewhat close. I mean, Milwaukee was going back and forth on the Miami and Boston deal. I mean, only they know how close they got. But the perception was it was pretty close to Jaylen Brown essentially landing Giannis less than 2 weeks ago. And now this is a trade that generally is being viewed as completely one-sided. There's nothing that's happened in between. This is the same player who finished sixth in the MVP voting, second team All-NBA. So it is a very strange sequence of events. And frankly, you feel like there's a missing piece of information. And I wish, as someone in the information business, I could provide it for you right now. I have not been able to discover it. So I'm still looking, trying to understand it.
1: Celtics sending Jaylen Brown to Philly to the Sixers. They also make another deal. Mitchell Robinson, ESPN Shams Charania.
18: Free agent center Mitchell Robinson has reached agreement on a 3-year, $47.4 million to leave the Knicks after leading that historic championship that he played a big part in. He's going to depart them to join the rival Boston Celtics. The third year has a player option, but this is a major loss for the Knicks and a gain for a competitor. He was their top big man alongside Karl Anthony Towns. So to lose him to a competitor, no less, it was because the Knicks could not enter the second apron after owner Jim Dolan announced after the NBA Finals that the team would not be going into the second apron to maintain flexibility. So now the longest tenured Knicks player after 8 years. He was a second round draft pick, developed into a starting caliber player. Then he basically was their sixth man, part-time starter, shot blocker, rebounder. He leaves the Knicks. It's a big loss for that championship team. He joins the Boston Celtics.
1: Speaking of moves being made this week, Lakers with a handful of moves on Wednesday, including Quentin Grimes. The guard gets a 4-year, $60 million deal. Colin Sexton, 2 years, $19 million. ESPN analyst Quentin Richardson.
19: I agree. I mean, listen, anytime you got a guy like Luka, and we've seen what he does when he's healthy and he gets into the playoffs, he's a game changer. He can go, you know, supernova and lead his team. But now they're getting him the supplemental parts and the assets that he needs to be able to go forward. If they can get some depth in that bench, the Lakers could be looking like a problem moving forward. I'm interested to see how they continue to build this out.
1: 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New York's about to get busy, busier. City officials noting they are facing challenges, what with it being birthday season for the U.S., soccer season with the World Cup in town, and perhaps wedding season. Maybe a smokescreen, maybe not. But there have been crews at Madison Square Garden unloading equipment and a large carpet. Temperatures in the Northeast aren't the only things heating up.
20: Each year we go from football season,
21: the Seahawks win Super Bowl 60,
20: to the offseason,
22: the Kansas City Chiefs select Montour Delane,
20: to wedding season. Only this year's wedding season includes a marriage of pop culture and pigskin, singer and scorer, a beauty, and on the football field, a beast.
21: Kelce over the shoulder, he's got the catch, he's got the touchdown!
20: Taylor Swift is about to marry Travis Kelce in one of the most anticipated and celebrated weddings that this world has seen. There have been big weddings before. Princess Diana and Prince Charles, Kate Middleton and Prince William. And some of the most storied weddings have merged entertainment and sports, starting back in January 1954, when Marilyn Monroe married Joe DiMaggio. There were other notable unions over the years, Victoria and David, Georgina and Cristiano, Giselle and Tom, Sierra and Russell, and even last summer, Haley and Josh. But Swift is one of the world's biggest stars. Kelce is one of the most charismatic players in this country's most popular sport.
0: Travis Kelce's had a lot of big catches in his career. This would be the biggest.
20: And now they are about to take their own vows. This is what their fans have waited for since the couple started dating in 2023, when she showed up in a box at Arrowhead Stadium, the biggest star in a stadium that included Kelce and Patrick Mahomes. From there, their love story grew, along with the fascination that people had with them. Their relationship involved a Super Bowl ring,
2: and the Chiefs Kingdom, champions of Super Bowl 58,
20: an antique engagement ring.
3: It feels like, you know, I was on top of the world after the Super Bowl, and right now even more on top of the world.
20: And now they get ready to ring in their own new partnership. The wedding of the year, maybe the decade, maybe the century, is upon us, and right around this country's 250th birthday. This will be one of the defining celebrity events of this, or really any, era. It will be peak wedding season before it's time to get back to football season.
1: Nothing publicly confirmed by the couple, of course. Wouldn't be the first wedding at Madison Square Garden. Sly Stone was married there in the mid-70s, and there was a mass wedding ceremony in the early 80s officiated by Sung Young Moon. Moving out of round two, that's next. SportsCenter All Night at ESPN Radio.
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0: 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Wimbledon, top seed Jannik Sinner advances. 95th career major match win. He gets the victory in round number two. 22 aces en route to the win. Seventh seed Novak Djokovic also moving on the women's side. Top seed Arina Sabalenka moves on in straight sets. 21 consecutive tiebreakers that she's won at majors, including the second set tiebreaker, which put this one away. Coco Gauff saw a tiebreaker in the third set. She trailed 5-3 in the third, was down in the third set tiebreaker before winning the final 6 points of the match to rally back from the brink of losing.
1: Well, I mean, I'm just trying to take it one point at a time. Honestly, I've been, Rolling Girls, I was 2 points away from winning at one point. So for me, I was just thinking about, okay, I can definitely turn this around. And I felt like I was having a lot of chances on the break opportunities, and I just wasn't quite converting them. So I was just keeping the faith that eventually I'll get my one break. And once I got that, I was able to relax. And obviously tiebreaker is always nerve-wracking, but I don't know, just keep trying to chop and make the lead not as big of a gap. And that was the focus.
0: And she advances out of round two at Wimbledon. Back to baseball, Giants Diamondbacks.
2: Kavanaugh on deck, runner at first, Lee the pitch. Barcoto, high drive, left field, and this one, gone! Second home run of the inning, and that was a bolt from Barcoto. His fourth already, 3-0 Giants.
0: And BR with the call, Giants a 6-4 win over the Diamondbacks. Athletics beat the Dodgers 7-1. Shohei Ohtani 0-5 with 2 strikeouts in the loss. 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
0: The U.S. is on the verge of a national celebration this weekend. Wednesday to our north, Canada Day. And a career milestone, technically a career first, for Sean Keyes. 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
5: 1-0 to Keyes. He's hit high in the air. Left field. Backing up Taylor. Turns at the wall. It is out of here. Sean Keyes has a major league home run. And it's 5-0 Blue Jays.
6: And he is pumped up running around those bases. What a moment for him on Canada Day.
3: Number 4.
0: Phillies have played the Pirates 6 times this season. They've won 5. 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
7: 1-0. Swung on. Hit high. Andy, center field. Manga back to the track. To the wall. It's gone. Into the hedges. Alec Baum dead center field. It's his 10th of the year. It's a 2-run shot, and the Phillies now lead it 10-6 here in the bottom of the 8th.
3: Number 3.
0: Cleveland beats the Rangers, putting up a crooked number in the 2nd. WTAM.
8: Mackenzie Gore, hands just below the chest, sets, fires. Swung on, hit high in the air to deep right. Duran's back, track, wall.
0: There are crooked numbers, and then there are crooked numbers. Cubs Radio Network.
9: Dansby Swanson, the batter, hits a fly ball into deep left center, back toward the wall, grand slam. Dansby Swanson with a grand slam to left. He has 3 home runs and 8 runs batted in for the day. And the Cubs lead 22-3.
3: Number 1.
0: 3 homers on Wednesday for Swanson, and yet another for Junior Caminero. 620 WDAE.
10: And now the hottest man on the planet, Junior Caminero. And the first pitch to him. High drive deep to left field. He's done it again. Over the bullpen and left. A first pitch. 2-run homer by Junior Caminero. And the Rays have a 2-0 lead right from the jump.
0: He'll be 23 next week. Youngest player since 1900 to homer in 6 consecutive games. Nationals a 10-2 rout of the Red Sox. Boston's 8-run loss tied for their worst at home this season. He scored, but he was seeing red. That's next. SportsCenter All Night. It's ESPN Radio.

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7: A walk-off homer in the bottom of the 14th inning. 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
7: 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Giancarlo Stanton and the American League with one swing has tied it up.
8: 457-foot home run. 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
7: 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Leaping and he caught it. Out of here. Mookie Betts. Shohei Ohtani.
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7: 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Repeat champions for the first time in baseball in 25 years. The Dodgers are World Series champs.
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15: U.S. soccer looks to continue their World Cup run as they face Bosnia.
16: Matt Breach was never really tested. This was a big boy performance from Mauricio Pochettino, and one that I think he should be very proud of his men for.
15: A blockbuster trade in the NBA.
17: They still have questions to fill to really make this a truly competitive roster against the best of the league, but right now, they just got a big fish.
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18: Wheeler kicks the pitch. Swing and a miss, got him. Breaking ball. And Griffin becomes the ninth strikeout victim of the night for Zach Wheeler.
15: The slumping Yankees look to snap their six-game skid.
19: Drilled down the left field line. High enough. See ya. A home run for Rosario.
15: Plus, all the latest news from Wimbledon.
3: Obviously, a tiebreaker is always nerve-wracking, but I don't know, just keep trying to chop and chop and make the lead not as big of a gap. And that was the focus.
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20: 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Yeah, big weekend coming up for America. Birthday celebrations, concerts, fireworks, you name it. And still a national team to pull for in the World Cup. U.S. with a 2-0 shutout of Bosnia on Wednesday. Anything but a cakewalk. U.S. getting a goal from Balogun in the 45th minute. Then he's sent off in the 64th minute with a red card. Team USA playing down a man for the final half hour plus. They do get a goal off a direct kick in the 82nd minute from Malik Tillman and pull out the 2-0 win. ESPN analyst and former U.S. men's national team coach Jürgen Klinsmann.
21: Well, absolutely deserved win. And 2-0 is always a special result, obviously, for the U.S. men's national team. Fantastic going through to the round of 16 now. Winning this knockout match is kind of psychologically extremely important. I think they were very professional. They were focused. They were smart in many occasions. They leave aside maybe the red card, and they got the job done. I mean, it's fantastic. I think it gives them even more confidence now going into the next knockout, a big match against Belgium. And this was really fun to watch this U.S. team, that they didn't let Bosnia into that game at all. You know, they dictated the tempo. They obviously kept on going. And even after the red card then for Balogun, they kept going and looked for a second goal. So there's so many positives to take away from this game. It really gives you the feeling that there's far more to come.
20: U.S. wins, but about that red card for Balogun.
21: It looks a little bit kind of unfortunate, but if you're Messi, you don't get it called, you know. But if you're Balogun, you get it called, and that will be a little bit of a disadvantage. But I think, you know, that the roster is so good. Also, Pepe coming on, or whoever plays it instead of him, they're talented enough to give Belgium a real fight and to make something happen there. I think they have absolute quality to beat Belgium. The Belgium of today, I would say, it's a different version of a Belgium than 4 or 8 years ago, or 12 years ago even. And but it's doable. And I think they can take so many positives away from this game. No, huge compliment.
20: Team USA getting the victory in the round of 32, advancing to the round of 16, advancing to that round for the fourth straight World Cup appearance and seventh time overall, second knockout stage win in World Cup team history, the first since 2002 round of 16 against Mexico. Balogun sent off in the 64th minute. He becomes the first player to score a goal and receive a red card in World Cup knockout stage action since Zinedine Zidane against Italy in the final in 2006. Balogun missing the final 30 minutes plus of this one. He'll have to sit out the round of 16. ESPN analysts and former Team USA members Jeff Cameron and Breck Shea.
22: You got to see maybe if there's a sub. I like how they left him in. Christian slid in the middle. Mm-hmm. Malik Tillman slid on the left. And they picked it up a notch. It didn't look like they were down a man.
23: Right.
22: Obviously, it's disappointing. I don't agree with it. But they didn't skip a beat. They kept mm-hmm. going. They were playing. They fought hard. And they even scored another goal. Actually, mm-hmm. two. One was called back. One was a great finish.
24: But they stepped up as a team. It gave them a little bit more energy. The questions have been, have we suffered enough? Have we endured enough pressure? We stepped up, we rise to the occasion, mm-hmm. and we showed what Americans are all about. As a unit, we fought for one another, and it was a beautiful thing to watch.
23: And the call itself, what do you think?
24: That's absolutely no. Ludicrous.
23: Okay.
24: I mean, the call was diabolical, I'm going to be honest with you. We've seen, I mean, if you look at it, there was no intention.
23: They're battling, you're flailing.
24: Yeah. You know, he's trying to step in, win the ball. The defender steps in, tries to win it. And he comes down. He's not trying to hurt or break the guy's ankle.
22: It's not malicious.
24: It's not malicious mm-hmm. whatsoever. And then all of a sudden you see that it's then you can go back to the first game of the World Cup.
23: Yeah, there it is.
24: Messi does something. It's mm-hmm. not called. He goes over and gives him a little pat and says sorry. That's not called. So the inconsistency there for me, it's just a poor decision by the referee. I think he had a nightmare of a game. And they've been pretty good this World Cup.
22: I mean, I think this is where VAR gets it wrong. Like, If you watch the play live, right. It's nothing happened. It's just two people battling for the ball. Mm-hmm. It's when you take a picture of something and you look at it over and over, it looks awful. But I mean, if you try to body somebody, you take a step, you got to land, right?
0: Exactly.
22: And yes, he's going to be missed. He's going to be missed.
2: And the U.S. does advance, third ever win against a UEFA opponent in World Cup action, first since 2002 against Portugal. And Team USA now gets Belgium. And what a comeback. Belgium trailed 2-0 after the 85th minute. They become the first team. They beat Senegal 3-2 after extra time. They become the first team in World Cup history to win a match after trailing by multiple goals in the final 5 minutes of regulation. The 86th minute or later. They advance with the 3-2 win on Wednesday to get a matchup with Team USA. MLS on Apple TV analyst Keith Costigan earlier on ESPN Radio.
4: I don't think Belgium have looked good all tournament long. They don't really have a number nine. The one other thing to point out here is we played Belgium in March, and they absolutely played us off the park, beat us hands down. We're so much the better team. We look so different since then. They look so different since then. I don't think we're ever going to get a better opportunity hosting an understrength, an underwhelming Belgium team in the World Cup to move on to the quarterfinals. We have to get it done. It's going to be more difficult without Flo Balogun, but I give us every chance of... I don't even know if you'd call it upset. I guess you would because of Belgium's history, but this is the end of their golden generation, not the beginning. We're not in the primetime version of it. They're very, very beatable. They're not the team they were a few months ago. I give us every opportunity of winning and going on to our first quarterfinal since 2002.
2: U.S. and Belgium with the wins on Wednesday to force their matchup this weekend. Meanwhile, Mexico now knows who they will be playing, and it'll be England. England with a 2-1 win over Congo. England advancing to the round of 16 for the third straight World Cup, sixth time in the last seven editions. Harry Kane, both goals for England in the 75th minute and in the 86th minute. ESPN FC analyst Craig Burley and Kieran Gibbs.
5: It could have been a real shock if it wasn't for the one and only Harry Kane, who has yet again put the country on his back and got us through to the next round. Big sigh of relief, spared us some embarrassment, but I have to say we have to give them credit because they've got the job done. It wasn't easy. They've had to dig deep, but I think from a performance standpoint, we have to do much better.
9: Harry Kane's a brilliant player. Two great goals. He's now got the record for all England goals. He's got more goals than Pele at a World Cup and all that sort of nonsense. He hasn't won a World Cup, and he's unlikely to do so because he plays for England. But let's not forget, he took a dive for the penalty as well. So he's not perfect, and England really huffed and puffed, and they struggled. They struggled defensively. They struggled in the wide areas. I was surprised he didn't bring Morgan Rodgers on, but he got away with it. He struggled in the right back position, where Jed Spence struggled a little bit. There's no Trent Alexander-Arnold. Reece James is injured, but he knew that was going to happen before the tournament started. I saw nothing today from England that tells me they're going to go to Mexico City and win that game. Absolutely nothing. If you'd asked me before the tournament, Mexico, England, I would have said, I'm tipping the scales towards England because they have too much quality. The tournament has told me thus far that narrative has changed. Messi's got Argentina. You know, Brazil's got Vinicius Jr., France has got the ball, but England at least can hang their hat on. Yes. They have a brilliant, brilliant, and I mean brilliant footballer up front who not only scores goals, but he leads the team. And I jokingly talked about he fell over for the penalty or the penalty non-call, which he did. He is, without a doubt, just the guy that England are hanging their hat on to get them out of hole when they're in trouble. And they were in trouble today.
2: Harry Kane, 5 goals in this tournament. 13 for his career in the World Cup, tied now for 6th most by a man in tournament history. He passes Pele into that tie for 6th. 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
25: The Celtics are trading Jaylen Brown to the Sixers.
26: For the Celtics, they tried to trade for Giannis. They missed out, but ever since then, they continue to have trade talks.
27: It's something Philadelphia had to do. This was a team that was outside of the play-in.
2: It's been talked about quite a bit. Jaylen Brown now has a new home, and it's in the division, in the conference, landing with the Sixers in Philadelphia. Sixers are sending Paul George 2 first-round picks and 2 second-round selections to Boston in order to complete the deal. Boston had spent recent days looking elsewhere for a trade partner, but it's the deal in Philly that they wind up taking. Surprise? ESPN insider Shams Charania.
0: We all, behind the scenes, saw it coming that the Celtics were going to be pulling the plug on this max duo of Jaylen Brown and Jason Tatum. They've already offered Jaylen Brown twice. In 2022, they offered him for Kevin Durant in a blockbuster potential trade. Then this summer, they offered him for Giannis Antetokounmpo. And so the thought around the Celtics was either we're going to trade Giannis for a premium player, or we're going to trade for Giannis, who's a premium player, or we're going to go get an abundance of draft picks. But why now? 3 years left on Jaylen Brown's contract. And I'm told Jaylen Brown never requested a trade. And yet, over the last couple weeks, they shopped him relentlessly. There were multiple conversations that the Celtics would have with teams and really solicit offers from them. And there was a big extension decision coming up on the horizon. 2 years, upwards of $145 million. That this trade is a clear indication where the Celtics stood on that. Mm. That extension was probably not coming. And if it's not coming, where does that leave you with Jaylen Brown, who has already felt disrespected multiple different times? So as I went through these and tracked these contract talks, they set the bar so high in these talks, teams just did not meet that price, and that's exactly what we saw play out.
6: As you report, he didn't demand a trade. Why not just keep him? So what can the Celtics do now? What will they look like on opening night, you think?
0: That's the explanation that everyone's waiting for, though. It's like, why now when you have 3 years left on the deal? And when you shop a player the way they shopped him around the league, the word gets around, and it got to a point where teams felt like the Celtics were yearning to make a deal. So the Celtics felt that they had to get rid of Jaylen Brown at this point. They felt that they had lost early the last 2 years in the playoffs, this season and last season, that this duo, they made a calculation through this move that they did not have faith in Jaylen Brown and Jason Tatum again moving forward. So they gained flexibility through this trade, one less year on Paul George's contract. They got draft capital as well. They will continue to be opportunistic, but when you trade a player of Jaylen Brown's caliber and the return that they got, the amount of text messages I got today about that's all Jaylen Brown went for, it goes to show the way they operated these trade conversations. At the end of the day, it did hurt his trade value at the end.
2: Bit of a head scratcher around the association, and that includes ESPN analyst Kendrick Perkins.
7: First of all, this is a sad day for the Boston Celtics. And as a former Celtic, I do not approve of this trade. If you're going to trade a guy that's a top 10 player, you at least got to get back a guy that's a top 15, top 20 player. And Paul George is not dead. Paul George hasn't been consistently good since I was skinny, and that's been a long damn time. When you talk about Jaylen Brown, your former Finals MVP, Conference Finals MVP, NBA champion, coming off his best season of his career, statistically, leading this team, defeating all the odds. They were supposed to be in the tanking mode. This team finished second in the East, and I know things didn't work out like it was supposed to for as the way that the playoff run ended, but at the end of the day, if you're Brad Stevens, to me, he had already lost when he lost the Giannis sweepstakes to the Miami Heat. If you're going to jump off the porch and you're going to make Jaylen Brown available, you got to make sure you pencil in that deal. This is nothing but sloppy seconds, in my opinion. And in the way I see it, he just basically handed the Philadelphia 76ers a trip to the NBA Finals next year.
6: They're kind of got your DNA, right? They'll battle for wins. But what do you think about the Celtics now? Any hope next year?
7: Hope to do what?
6: Make a playoffs.
7: Just make it they will make it to the playoffs, but listen, it's not about just making it to the playoffs. When you talk about the Boston Celtics, when we're talking about the city of champions, it's always about winning it all. It's all about the expectations. It's all about win championships or bust. It's no in between. It's no gray area. And again, if you're going to make a move, it definitely has to be Beyonce vibes. You have to upgrade me. This is not an upgrade. No one in Boston is happy about this. And as a former Celtic, I must sit up here and say that with this move, Brad Stevens, his legacy took a hit today with this trade. And the only way he can make this right is that he got to make other moves. If I'm Brad Stevens, I want to make this right. I'm picking up the phone. I'm calling Rich Paul. I'm calling the Washington Wizards. And I'm seeing what's up with Anthony Davis. Because this is not enough. Paul George is not going to cut the mustard.
2: Paul George, a couple of first-rounders and a couple of second-round selections as well. Boston may not be celebrating, but America as a whole is this week, and there's one thing that's in America's DNA, it's baseball. You know who knows that? 23 and me. That's next. SportsCenter All Night at ESPN Radio.
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1: 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Cubs, Padres at Wrigley. Well, at least the Cubs were there. Padres, not so much.
2: And Dansby drives one in the air to center field. It's well hit. Back goes Merrill to the wall. It's gone. Another home run for Dansby Swanson. A three-run homer, and the Cubs take a commanding 9-0 lead.
3: Now I'm starting to feel better about the game.
2: Dansby Swanson, the batter, hits a fly ball into deep left center, back toward the wall, grand slam. Dansby Swanson with a grand slam to left. He has three home runs and eight runs batted in for the day. And the Cubs lead 22-3.
1: You heard that right. 22-3. They would hang on for a 23-3 win over the Padres. Cubs Radio Network. Dansby Swanson with that grand slam outscored the Padres himself on that one swing. Wound up hitting three home runs on the day. 23 runs for the Cubs, their most in a game since 1995 when they scored 26 in Denver against the Rockies. The 23 runs tied for the most by any team this season. Rockies actually did that in mid-June. Meanwhile, the Padres allowing 23, tied for the most in a game in franchise history. That dates back to 1977, and it was done by the Cubs, and it was done at Wrigley, as was Wednesday's. Cubs win it by 20. 23-3. They hit eight home runs, tied for the most in a game in franchise history. Oh, by the way, Cubs have won five straight games, second longest active streak in Major League Baseball. Yankees haven't had Aaron Judge on the field since May 31st. He's still on IL. Without him, New York is now 12-15. And that includes Wednesday's matchup against Detroit.
4: The 1-1. Ground ball and a base hit into right field. Green is in. Lee coming home. Throw not in time. Head first slide. Throw to second. Goes into center field. And Torkelson will score. McKinstry over to third. Three runs in for the Tigers and a 6-2 lead in the 11th. McKinstry delivers.
5: The 1-2. Strike three, ball game over, and the Yankees lose their seventh straight game, an absolutely awful stretch of baseball by the Yankees as they continue to lose. Their defense continues to be porous and not getting the hits when they need them.
1: Michael Kay on the YES Network. You heard the McKinstry two-run single and the error on 97 won the ticket in Detroit. Tigers with the 6-2 win, Tigers scoring four in the 11th to break a 2-2 tie. Yankees, as you heard, seven straight losses, longest active losing streak in baseball. Yankees manager Aaron Boone.
6: Yeah, it's been a terrible week for us. There's no way of sugarcoating it. And we're capable of way more, obviously. So, look, you're going to have stretches where it's tough, where you're missing some guys. But, you know, this was a really difficult week for us offensively and coupled with, you know, with that not playing clean enough and taking care of the ball well enough, that's what you get. You get an awful week. And, you know, as I said before, you know, they don't wait for any. There's no waiting to get back and get got, like, we got to go. And, you know, hopefully we regroup on this off day and start playing better baseball this weekend.
1: Seven straight losses for New York, tied for the second longest streak under Aaron Boone at 9 in August of 2023. Another loss for the Yankees. Another long ball for the Rays.
7: And now the hottest man on the planet, Junior Caminero. Now the first pitch to him. High drive deep to left field. He's done it again. Over the bullpen and left. A first pitch. Two-run homer by Junior Caminero. And the Rays have a 2-0 lead right from the jump.
1: He's homered in six consecutive games, tying Carlos Pena for the longest home run streak in Rays history. Rays a 4-0 shutout of the Royals. 620 WDAE with the call. Guardians and Rangers.
8: Mackenzie Gore, hands just below the chest, sets, fires. Swung on, hit high in the air to deep right. Durant's back, track, wall, gone! David Fry gets that most needed huge hit. A three-run home run to right. It's a five-run inning.
1: Big second inning for the Guardians. They go on to a 9-4 win over the Rangers. Tom Hamilton, WTAM. Straight ahead. A lot of side-eye in the NBA on Wednesday. That's next. 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
9: Hey, this is Rich Eisen. 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
1: Yankees drop a seventh consecutive game with their 11th inning loss to Detroit. Celtics pulling off a deal for Jaylen Brown. He goes to the Sixers. U.S. men's national team now one of the 16 left standing at the World Cup.
2: Absolute celebrations around the USA as the U.S. men's national team for the first time since 2002 have won a knockout game at the World Cup. 2-0 was the final score.
3: We expected the U.S. to beat Bosnia. They did exactly what we expected them to do. We didn't think it was going to be comfortable. It wasn't, but they got through the test very well.
4: This team didn't buckle. They didn't lose. They took it to a team like Bosnia who was playing for the World Cup dreams. This is a big boy performance by Mauricio Pochettino's men.
1: U.S. with the 2-0 win over Bosnia-Herzegovina, advancing to the round of 16. United States will play Belgium in the round of 16 in Seattle. Balogun scoring the first goal for the U.S. in the 45th minute, but saw a red card in the 64th minute, so the U.S. played down a man for the last 30 minutes plus of this one. They got a goal in the 82nd minute from Malik Tillman to make it a 2-0 lead. And it's the 2-0 win that sends them to the round of 16. Former U.S. goalkeeper Casey Keller was there along with ESPN's Jeremy Schapp.
5: So, Casey, the United States not merely surviving and advancing, but you might say thriving in advancing. You're giving me a look like
6: a little bit.
5: So your impressions after this knockout stage win?
3: Well, kind of what we expected. We thought Bosnia were going to be a little gritty, going to be a little bit difficult to break down. It did take the U.S. some time to break them down. They got the goal, and then obviously the red card was frustrating and then changed the game, as you would expect that it would. Then the U.S. got a free kick, got the second goal. Bosnia had a nice little late flurry, but in the end, yeah, I mean, the U.S. did what we expected them to do, beat a team that they should beat at home.
5: What did you think about the call, the red card for Balogun?
3: I thought it was soft. I thought it was just two players kind of coming together. Yes, in slow motion, it looked more serious than it was. There was no intent. There was nothing malicious about it. It was just you stepped on a guy awkwardly, and it looked bad, and the referee went to VAR. I mean, he didn't even think it was a yellow card to start with. So that was a little definitely frustrating for the fans, but even more frustrating for the team in Balogun because, again, showed his worth with a good goal and was dangerous the whole game.
5: So they're off the schneid. They finally defeated a national team from Europe after 5 years and 10 consecutive losses in those situations. Belgium on Monday in your town,
3: yep.
5: Seattle, without Balogun, what do you think?
3: Well, this isn't the Belgium that I think we've seen over the last several years, but they're growing into the tournament, which is dangerous. You have a team that's 2-0 down and being outplayed and finds a way to come back late and win a match in extra time. We know they have talented stars. We know they can cause problems. I mean, this is a team that lost badly to this Belgian side in a friendly not too long ago. But this is a different U.S. team, and this is a different Belgian team. So at home, I still think the U.S. has a fighter's chance of getting through.
5: Second knockout stage win ever for the U.S. Yep. MNT. First time in 24 years. They are on to the round of 16. For Casey Keller, I'm Jeremy Schapp in Santa Clara, California.
1: They're on to the round of 16, but for that round, they will not have Balogun. Thanks to that red card that we saw on Wednesday earlier on ESPN Radio, Keith Costigan from MLS on Apple TV.
7: Watching on replay, I can see why the referee would give a card and talk to Flo Balogun. But the reality is the letter of the law doesn't state whether intention is there or not. It's whether you're endangering an opponent. I still think intention should play a part in that decision. But once he went to video assistant review, I knew it was going to be given as a red. And I think we all had that same thought, especially the casual fans of World Cup soccer. Can we review it? Can it be downgraded? The reason why it can't be is simply put, it would start being any big name star player gets a red card and all of a sudden it gets reneged. There'd be talk about conspiracy theories, favoritism for one country over another. One referee saw it, another saw it on video. They came together. I think they came to the wrong conclusion, but ultimately the red card has been given. We have to move on. I watch NBA as a casual fan, and in the fourth quarter and playoff games, I'll be like, wow, that guy gets the call and, you know, it doesn't go against LeBron. There seems to be a referee leniency towards some of the bigger name players. I don't think either are red cards, by the way. I think we've seen that comparison all over X and all over social media saying, well, look, Messi didn't get a red card. Maybe he should have. I think that the way this should be worded is Messi didn't get a red card. That was correct. Flo Balogun shouldn't have gotten a red card either. And in any sport, all we want as fans and what will stop the debate is consistency. When you have the two pictures and you see how alike they are, again, we have a big lack of consistency. So it's frustrating.
1: So Team USA will play without Balogun for the round of 16. So who fills those shoes? ESPN analyst Jeff Cameron and Breck Shea.
6: I think it's got to be Pepe. He's going to step in. He showed it last game. He can run in behind. He'll make those same runs as Balogun. Obviously, Balogun's got big shoes to fill, right? He's been outstanding for the U.S., scoring goals. His unselfish running, it allows players to get, you know, in the rhythm. I think Pepe's got to, he'll have the ability to do that. And I think, you know, this team will fight together and we'll get it done. I think we need to, from 2014, we lost to Belgium. I want to see a win from these boys up in Seattle.
8: Do things change in this situation or just plug and play and everybody plays the same way? Or are there some adjustments knowing your guy's not there?
9: I think Pochettino's got everything right. So I think he's going to. I think it's a plug and play, but obviously he's the guy in the locker room. He makes all decisions. You know who will be there Monday night is Weston McKennie. He was everywhere today. He was pressing from the front. He was making runs in behind, making their back line drop, giving us space. He on and off the ball, he was unbelievable.
1: U.S. will be facing Belgium in the round of 16. Belgium rallying for a win over Senegal 3-2 in extra time after trailing 2-0 in the 85th minute. Furious rally at the end. England also moving to the round of 16 with their win over Congo 2-1. Harry Kane with both goals for England. The 75th minute and in the 86th minute, ESPN analyst Kieran Gibbs.
10: I think he had two chances today and he's put two away. Clinical, character, personality. He wants to be that guy. And he's continued to do it for the last 10 coming on 15 years now. He is colossal. Don't really know where England would be without him. I worry about England moving forward after he's gone.
1: England now moves on to face Mexico in the round of 16. That'll be Sunday in Mexico City. How big of an issue will the altitude be? ESPN FC host Dan Thomas.
11: Mate, everyone is telling me altitude, if you've ever played in altitude, you can't breathe, going up the stairs is tiring and all this sort of stuff. And these are people who've all played at the Azteca, so obviously it's going to be a key problem. But even if it was on sea level, you know, England are so rubbish, it doesn't really matter. Mexico come into this as favourites. They were great yesterday, weren't they, against Ecuador. Really lively, great energy, looked good. England have looked the complete opposite throughout this tournament.
1: They get through to the round of 16 with a 2-1 win on Wednesday. SportsCenter All Night, ESPN Radio.
12: The Celtics are trading Jaylen Brown to the Sixers. For the Celtics, they tried to trade for Giannis. They missed out, but ever since then, they continue to have trade talks.
13: It's something Philadelphia had to do. This was a team that was outside of the play-in.
1: Jaylen Brown had been shopped by the Celtics, now lands in Philly. Seems like Jaylen Brown's had Sixers on his mind lately, like after the first round loss when he took to Twitch.
14: This is my personal opinion on basketball. Some of y'all might disagree, you know what I mean? But argue with your grandma. Flopping has ruined our game. Joel Embiid is a great player, one of the best bigs in basketball history. Flops. He know it. This ain't breaking news. This ain't, you know what I mean? It is what it is.
1: Now they're teammates. Joel Embiid, Jaylen Brown, teammates as a result of a deal that took quite a few people by surprise. ESPN insider Brian Windhorst.
15: The league is gobsmacked at how this trade went down. I mean, I think the one thing that was becoming apparent was that Jaylen Brown's value was much lower than the Celtics thought. But the fact that they would do this trade to the Sixers at this time has the league sort of feeling like they did it under duress. This is not a trade that you would make unless you felt like you were forced to make it. And so the explanation that the Celtics will ultimately give is going to be fascinating. You know, not only for the price to get, you know, to have to you know, take back a 37-year-old Paul George, who's had all kinds of injury history with over $100 million due on his contract over the next 2 years, but to trade it to a team in your division who you're almost certainly going to see in the playoffs over the next couple of years, it really has caught the league completely by surprise and is an indication that the Celtics were more desperate to get out of the Jaylen Brown business than they were to get a good trade to improve their short-term future.
16: What more could have been had by the Celtics had they held on to Jaylen Brown for however long they needed to?
15: But this is the thing. We don't know. We don't know what would have happened. But they felt like they had to make this deal now because it seemed like Milwaukee was somewhat close. I mean, Milwaukee was going back and forth on the Miami and Boston deal. I mean, only they know how close they got. But the perception was it was pretty close to Jaylen Brown essentially landing Giannis less than 2 weeks ago. And now this is a trade that generally is being viewed as completely one-sided. There's nothing that's happened in between. This is the same player who finished sixth in the MVP voting, second team All-NBA. So it is a very strange sequence of events. And frankly, you feel like there's a missing piece of information. And I wish, as someone in the information business, I could provide it for you right now. I have not been able to discover it. So I'm still looking, trying to understand it.
1: Celtics sending Jaylen Brown to Philly to the Sixers. They also make another deal. Mitchell Robinson, ESPN Shams Charania.
17: Free agent center Mitchell Robinson has reached agreement on a 3-year, $47.4 million to leave the Knicks after leading that historic championship that he played a big part in. He's going to depart them to join the rival Boston Celtics. The third year has a player option, but this is a major loss for the Knicks and a gain for a competitor. He was their top big man alongside Karl Anthony Towns. So to lose him to a competitor, no less, it was because the Knicks could not enter the second apron after owner Jim Dolan announced after the NBA Finals that the team would not be going into the second apron to maintain flexibility. So now the longest tenured Knicks player after 8 years. He was a second round draft pick, developed into a starting caliber player. Then he basically was their sixth man, part-time starter, shot blocker, rebounder. He leaves the Knicks. It's a big loss for that championship team. He joins the Boston Celtics.
1: Speaking of moves being made this week, Lakers with a handful of moves on Wednesday, including Quentin Grimes. The guard gets a 4-year, $60 million deal. Colin Sexton, 2 years, $19 million. ESPN analyst Quentin Richardson.
18: I agree. I mean, listen, anytime you got a guy like Luka, and we've seen what he does when he's healthy and he gets into the playoffs, he's a game changer. He can go, you know, supernova and lead his team. But now they're getting him the supplemental parts and the assets that he needs to be able to go forward. If they can get some depth in that bench, the Lakers could be looking like a problem moving forward. I'm interested to see how they continue to build this out.
1: 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New York's about to get busy, busier. City officials noting they are facing challenges, what with it being birthday season for the U.S., soccer season with the World Cup in town, and perhaps wedding season. Maybe a smokescreen, maybe not. But there have been crews at Madison Square Garden unloading equipment and a large carpet. Temperatures in the Northeast aren't the only things heating up.
19: Each year we go from football season,
20: the Seahawks win Super Bowl 60,
19: to the offseason,
21: Kansas City Chiefs select Montour Delay,
19: to wedding season. Only this year's wedding season includes a marriage of pop culture and pigskin, singer and scorer, a beauty, and on the football field, a beast.
20: Kelce over the shoulder, he's got the catch, he's got the touchdown!
19: Taylor Swift is about to marry Travis Kelce in one of the most anticipated and celebrated weddings that this world has seen. There have been big weddings before, Princess Diana and Prince Charles, Kate Middleton and Prince William, and some of the most storied weddings have merged entertainment and sports, starting back in January 1954 when Marilyn Monroe married Joe DiMaggio. There were other notable unions over the years, Victoria and David, Georgina and Cristiano, Giselle and Tom, Sierra and Russell, and even last summer, Haley and Josh. But Swift is one of the world's biggest stars. Kelce is one of the most charismatic players in this country's most popular sport.
0: Travis Kelce's had a lot of big catches in his career. This would be the biggest.
19: Now they are about to take their own vows. This is what their fans have waited for since the couple started dating in 2023 when she showed up in a box at Arrowhead Stadium, the biggest star in a stadium that included Kelce and Patrick Mahomes. From there, their love story grew along with the fascination that people had with them. Their relationship involved a Super Bowl ring
20: and the Chiefs Kingdom, champions of Super Bowl 58,
19: an antique engagement ring.
2: It feels like, you know, I was on top of the world after the Super Bowl, and right now even more on top of the world.
19: And now they get ready to ring in their own new partnership. The wedding of the year, maybe the decade, maybe the century, is upon us. And right around this country's 250th birthday. This will be one of the defining celebrity events of this, or really any, era. It will be peak wedding season before it's time to get back to football season.
1: Nothing publicly confirmed by the couple, of course. Wouldn't be the first wedding at Madison Square Garden. Sly Stone was married there in the mid-70s, and there was a mass wedding ceremony in the early 80s officiated by Sun Myung Moon. Moving out of round two. That's next. SportsCenter All Night. It's ESPN Radio.
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26: A walk-off homer in the bottom of the 14th inning. 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
23: From opening day.
26: Hammer to left field. See you later. Mike Trout, how's that to start the season?
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26: 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Giancarlo Stanton and the American League with one swing has tied it up.
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26: 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Leaping and he caught it. Out of here. Mookie Betts. Shohei Ohtani.
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26: 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Repeat champions for the first time in baseball in 25 years. The Dodgers are World Series champs.
23: 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Heated rivals face off in Los Angeles.
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26: 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Got the warning track. He looks up and it is a grand slam for Manny Machado.
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0: Coco Gauff saw a tiebreaker in the third set. She trailed 5-3 in the third, was down in the third set tiebreaker before winning the final 6 points of the match to rally back from the brink of losing.
1: Well, I mean, I'm just trying to take it one point at a time. Honestly, Roland Garros, I was 2 points away from winning at one point. So for me, I was just thinking about, okay, I can definitely turn this around. And I felt like I was having a lot of chances in the break opportunities, and I just wasn't quite converting them. So I was just keeping the faith that eventually I'll get my one break. And once I got that, I was able to relax. And obviously tiebreaker is always nerve-wracking, but I don't know, just keep trying to chop and chop and make the lead not as big of a gap. And that was the focus.
0: And she advances out of round two at Wimbledon. Back to baseball, Giants Diamondbacks.
2: Kavanaugh on deck, runner at first, Lee the pitch. Barcoto, high drive, left field. And this one, gone! Second home run of the inning. And that was a bolt from Barcoto. His fourth already, 3-0 Giants.
0: And BR with the call, Giants a 6-4 win over the Diamondbacks. Athletics beat the Dodgers 7-1. Shohei Ohtani 0-5 with 2 strikeouts in the loss. 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
0: The U.S. is on the verge of a national celebration this weekend. Wednesday to our north, Canada Day. And a career milestone, technically a career first, for Sean Keyes. 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
5: 1-0 to Keyes. Is hit high in the air. Left field. Backing up Taylor. Turns at the wall. It is out of here. Sean Keyes has a major league home run. And it's 5-0 Blue Jays.
6: And he is pumped up running around those bases. What a moment for him on Canada Day.
3: Number 4.
0: Phillies have played the Pirates 6 times this season. They've won 5. 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
7: 1-0. Swung on. Hit high. Andy, center field. Manga back to the track, to the wall. It's gone. Into the hedges. Alec Baum, dead center field. It's his 10th of the year. It's a 2-run shot, and the Phillies now lead it 10-6 here in the bottom of the 8th.
3: Number 3.
0: Cleveland beats the Rangers, putting up a crooked number in the 2nd. WTAM.
8: Mackenzie Gore, hands just below the chest, sets, fires. Swung on, hit high in the air to deep right. Duran's back, track, wall.
0: There are crooked numbers, and then there are crooked numbers. Cubs Radio Network.
9: Dansby Swanson, the batter, hits a fly ball into deep left center, back toward the wall, grand slam. Dansby Swanson with a grand slam to left. He has 3 home runs and 8 runs batted in for the day. And the Cubs lead 22-3.
3: Number 1.
0: 3 homers on Wednesday for Swanson, and yet another for Junior Caminero. 620 WDAE.
10: And now the hottest man on the planet, Junior Caminero. And the first pitch to him. High drive deep to left field. He's done it again. Over the bullpen and left. A first pitch. 2-run homer by Junior Caminero. And the Rays have a 2-0 lead right from the jump.
0: He'll be 23 next week. Youngest player since 1900 to homer in 6 consecutive games. Nationals a 10-2 rout of the Red Sox. Boston's 8-run loss tied for their worst at home this season. He scored, but he was seeing red. That's next. SportsCenter All Night. It's ESPN Radio.
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12: U.S. soccer looks to continue their World Cup run as they face Bosnia.
13: Matt Priest was never really tested. This was a big boy performance from Mauricio Pochettino and one that I think he should be very proud of his men for.
12: A blockbuster trade in the NBA.
14: They still have questions to fill to really make this a truly competitive roster against the best of the league, but right now they just got a big fish.
12: Two of baseball's best pitchers toe the rubber in Philly.
15: Wheeler kicks the pitch. Swing and a miss. Got him. Breaking ball. And Griffin becomes the ninth strikeout victim of the night for Zach Wheeler.
12: The slumping Yankees look to snap their six-game skid.
16: Drilled down the left field line. High enough. See ya. A home run for Rosario.
12: Plus, all the latest news from Wimbledon.
17: 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And that was the focus.
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18: 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Yeah, big weekend coming up for America. Birthday celebrations, concerts, fireworks, you name it. And still a national team to pull for. In the World Cup, U.S. with a 2-0 shutout of Bosnia on Wednesday. Anything but a cakewalk. U.S. getting a goal from Balogun in the 45th minute. Then he's sent off in the 64th minute with a red card. Team USA playing down a man for the final half hour plus. They do get a goal off a direct kick in the 82nd minute from Malik Tillman and pull out the 2-0 win. ESPN analyst and former U.S. men's national team coach Jürgen Klinsmann.
19: Well, I'm absolutely deserved win, and 2-0 is always a special result, obviously, for the U.S. men's national team. Fantastic going through to the round of 16 now. Winning this knockout match is kind of psychologically extremely important. I think they were very professional. They were focused. They were smart in many occasions, leave aside maybe the red card, and they got the job done. I mean, it's fantastic. I think it gives them even more confidence now going into the next knockout, a big match against Belgium. And this was really fun to watch this U.S. team, that they didn't let Bosnia into that game at all. You know, they dictated the tempo. Obviously kept on going. And even after the red card then for Balogun, they kept going and looked for a second goal. So there's so many positives to take away from this game. It really gives you the feeling that there's far more to come.
18: U.S. wins, but about that red card for Balogun.
19: It looks a little bit kind of unfortunate, but if you're Messi, you don't get it called, you know. But if you're Balogun, you get it called, and that will, be a little bit of a disadvantage. But I think, you know, that the roster is so good. Also, Pepe coming on, or whoever plays in instead of him, they are talented enough to give Belgium a real fight and to make something happen there. I think they have absolute quality to beat Belgium. The Belgium of today, I would say, it's a different version of a Belgium than 4 or 8 years ago, or 12 years ago even. But it's doable. I think they can take so many positives away from this game. No, huge compliment.
18: Team USA getting the victory in the round of 32, advancing to the round of 16, advancing to that round for the fourth straight World Cup appearance and seventh time overall, second knockout stage win in World Cup team history, the first since 2002 round of 16 against Mexico. Balogun sent off in the 64th minute. He becomes the first player to score a goal and receive a red card in World Cup knockout stage action since Zinedine Zidane against Italy in the final in 2006. Balogun missing the final 30 minutes plus of this one. He'll have to sit out the round of 16. ESPN analysts and former Team USA members Jeff Cameron and Breck Shea.
20: You got to see maybe if there's a sub. I like how they left him in. Christian slid in the middle. Mm-hmm. Malik Tillman slid on the left. And they picked it up a notch. It didn't look like they were down a man.
21: Right.
20: Obviously, it's disappointing. I don't agree with it. But they didn't skip a beat. They kept mm-hmm. going. They were playing. They fought hard. And they even scored another goal. Actually, mm-hmm. two. One was called back. One was a great finish.
22: But they stepped up as a team. It gave them a little bit more energy. The questions have been, have we suffered enough? Have we endured enough pressure? We stepped up, we rise to the occasion, mm-hmm. and we showed what Americans are all about. As a unit, we fought for one another, and it was a beautiful thing to watch.
23: The call itself, what do you think?
22: That's absolutely ludicrous.
23: Okay.
22: I mean, the call was diabolical, I'm going to be honest with you. We've seen, I mean, if you look at it, there was no intention.
23: They're battling, you're flailing.
22: Yeah. You know, he's trying to step in, win the ball. The defender steps in, tries to win it. And he comes down. He's not trying to hurt or break the guy's ankle.
20: It's not malicious.
22: It's not malicious mm-hmm. whatsoever. And then all of a sudden you see that it's then you can go back to the first game of the World Cup.
23: Yeah, there it is.
22: Messi does something. Mm-hmm. It's not called. He goes over and gives him a little pat and says sorry. That's not called. So the inconsistency there for me, it's just a poor decision by the referee. I think he had a nightmare of a game. They've been pretty good this World Cup.
20: I think this is where VAR gets it wrong. Like, if you watch the play live, it's nothing happened. It's just two people battling for the ball. Mm-hmm. It's when you take a picture of something and you look at it over and over, it looks awful. But if you try to body somebody, you take a step, you got to land, right?
23: Exactly.
20: And yes, he's going to be missed. He's going to be missed.
18: And the U.S. does advance, third ever win against a UEFA opponent in World Cup action, first since 2002. Against Portugal, and Team USA now gets Belgium. And what a comeback. Belgium trailed 2-0 after the 85th minute. They become the first team. They beat Senegal 3-2 after extra time. They become the first team in World Cup history to win a match after trailing by multiple goals in the final 5 minutes of regulation. The 86th minute or later, they advance with the 3-2 win on Wednesday to get a matchup with Team USA. MLS on Apple TV analyst Keith Costigan earlier on ESPN Radio.
0: I don't think Belgium have looked good all tournament long. They don't really have a number nine. The one other thing to point out here is we played Belgium in March, and they absolutely played us off the park, beat us hands down. We're so much the better team. We look so different since then. They look so different since then. I don't think we're ever going to get a better opportunity hosting an understrength, an underwhelming Belgium team in the World Cup to move on to the quarterfinals. We have to get it done. It's going to be more difficult without Flo Balogun, but I give us every chance of... I don't even know if you'd call it upset. I guess you would because of Belgium's history, but this is the end of their golden generation, not the beginning. We're not in the primetime version of it. They're very, very beatable. They're not the team they were a few months ago. I give us every opportunity of winning and going on to our first quarterfinal since 2002.
18: U.S. and Belgium with the wins on Wednesday to force their matchup this weekend. Meanwhile, Mexico now knows who they will be playing, and it'll be England. England with a 2-1 win over Congo. England advancing to the round of 16 for the third straight World Cup, sixth time in the last seven editions. Harry Kane, both goals for England in the 75th minute and in the 86th minute. ESPN FC analyst Craig Burley and Kieran Gibbs.
2: It could have been a real shock.
3: Yeah.
2: If it wasn't for the one and only Harry Kane, who has yet again put the country on his back and got us through to the next round. Big sigh of relief, spared us some embarrassment, but I have to say, we have to give them credit because they've got the job done. It wasn't easy. They've had to dig deep, but I think from a performance standpoint, we have to do much better.
21: Harry Kane's a brilliant player. It's two great goals. He's now got the record for all England goals. He's got more goals than Pele at a World Cup and all that sort of nonsense. He hasn't won a World Cup, and he's unlikely to do so because he plays for England. But let's not forget, he took a dive for the penalty as well. So he's not perfect, and England really huffed and puffed, and they struggled. They struggled defensively. They struggled in the wide areas. I was surprised he didn't bring Morgan Rodgers on, but he got away with it. He struggled in the right back position where Jed Spence struggled a little bit. There's no Trent Alexander-Arnold. Reece James is injured, but he knew that was going to happen before the tournament started. I saw nothing today from England that tells me they're going to go to Mexico City and win that game. Absolutely nothing. If you'd asked me before the tournament, Mexico, England, I would have said, I'm tipping the scales towards England because they have too much quality. The tournament has told me thus far that that narrative has changed. Messi's got Argentina. You know, Brazil's got Vinicius Jr., France has got the ball, but England at least can hang their hat on. Yeah. They have a brilliant, brilliant, and I mean brilliant footballer up front who not only scores goals, but he leads the team. And I jokingly talked about he fell over for the penalty or the penalty non-call, which he did. He is, without a doubt, just the guy that England are hanging their hat on to get them out of hole when they're in trouble. And they were in trouble today.
18: Harry Kane, 5 goals in this tournament, 13 for his career in the World Cup, tied now for 6th most by a man in tournament history. He passes Pele into that tie for 6th. 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
24: The Celtics are trading Jaylen Brown to the Sixers.
25: For the Celtics, they tried to trade for Giannis. They missed out, but ever since then, they continue to have trade talks.
26: It's something Philadelphia had to do. This was a team that was outside of the play-in.
18: It's been talked about quite a bit. Jaylen Brown now has a new home, and it's in the division, in the conference, landing with the Sixers in Philadelphia. Sixers are sending Paul George 2 first-round picks and 2 second-round selections to Boston in order to complete the deal. Boston had spent recent days looking elsewhere for a trade partner, but it's the deal in Philly that they wind up taking. Surprise? ESPN insider Shams Charania.
27: We all, behind the scenes, saw it coming that the Celtics were going to be pulling the plug on this max duo of Jaylen Brown and Jason Tatum. They've already offered Jaylen Brown twice. In 2022, they offered him for Kevin Durant in a blockbuster potential trade. Then this summer, they offered him for Giannis Antetokounmpo. And so the thought around the Celtics was either we're going to trade Giannis for a premium player, or we're going to trade for Giannis, who's a premium player, or we're going to go get an abundance of draft picks. But why now? 3 years left on Jaylen Brown's contract, and I'm told Jaylen Brown never requested a trade, and yet over the last couple weeks, they shopped him relentlessly. There were multiple conversations that the Celtics would have with teams and really solicit offers from them. And there was a big extension decision coming up on the horizon. 2 years, upwards of $145 million. That this trade is a clear indication where the Celtics stood on that. That extension was probably not coming. And if it's not coming, where does that leave you with Jaylen Brown, who has already felt disrespected multiple different times? So as I went through these and tracked these contract talks, they set the bar so high in these talks, teams just did not meet that price, and that's exactly what we saw play out.
3: As you report, he didn't demand a trade. Why not just keep him? So what can the Celtics do now? What will they look like on opening night, you think?
27: That's the explanation everyone's waiting for, though. It's like, why now when you have 3 years left on the deal? And when you shop a player the way they shopped him around the league, the word gets around, and it got to a point where teams felt like the Celtics were yearning to make a deal. So the Celtics felt that they had to get rid of Jaylen Brown at this point. They felt that they had lost early the last 2 years in the playoffs, this season and last season, that this duo, they made a calculation through this move that they did not have faith in Jaylen Brown and Jason Tatum again moving forward. So they gained flexibility through this trade, one less year on Paul George's contract. They got draft capital as well. They will continue to be opportunistic, but when you trade a player of Jaylen Brown's caliber and the return that they got, the amount of text messages I got today about that's all Jaylen Brown went for, it goes to show the way they operated these trade conversations. At the end of the day, it did hurt his trade value at the end.
18: Bit of a head scratcher around the association, and that includes ESPN analyst Kendrick Perkins.
4: First of all, this is a sad day for the Boston Celtics. And as a former Celtic, I do not approve of this trade. If you're going to trade a guy that's a top 10 player, you at least got to get back a guy that's a top 15, top 20 player. And Paul George is not that. Paul George hasn't been consistently good since I was skinny, and that's been a long damn time. When you talk about Jaylen Brown, your former Finals MVP, Conference Finals MVP, NBA champion, coming off his best season of his career, statistically, leading his team, defeating all the odds. They were supposed to be in the tanking mode. This team finished second in the East, and I know things didn't work out like it was supposed to for us the way that the playoff run ended. But at the end of the day, if you're Brad Stevens, to me, he had already lost when he lost the Giannis sweepstakes to the Miami Heat. If you're going to jump off the porch and you're going to make Jaylen Brown available, you got to make sure you pencil in that deal. This is nothing but sloppy seconds, in my opinion. And in the way I see it, he just basically handed the Philadelphia 76ers a trip to the NBA Finals next year.
3: They're kind of got your DNA, right? They'll battle for wins. But what do you think about the Celtics now? Any hope next year?
4: Hope to do what? They will make it to the playoffs, but listen, it's not about just making it to the playoffs. When you talk about the Boston Celtics, when we're talking about the city of champions, it's always about winning it all. It's all about the expectations. It's all about win championships or bust. It's no in between. It's no gray area. And again, if you're going to make a move, it definitely has to be Beyonce vibes. You have to upgrade me. This is not an upgrade. No one in Boston is happy about this. And as a former Celtic, I must sit up here and say that with this move, Brad Stevens, his legacy took a hit today with this trade. And the only way he can make this right is that he got to make other moves. If I'm Brad Stevens, I want to make this right. I'm picking up the phone, I'm calling Rich Paul, I'm calling the Washington Wizards, and I'm seeing what's up with Anthony Davis, because this is not enough. Paul George is not going to cut the mustard.
18: Paul George, a couple of first-rounders and a couple of second-round selections as well. Boston may not be celebrating, but America as a whole is this week, and there's one thing that's in America's DNA, it's baseball. You know who knows that? 23 and me. That's next. SportsCenter All Night at ESPN Radio.
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1: 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Cubs, Padres at Wrigley. Well, at least the Cubs were there. Padres, not so much.
2: And Dansby drives one in the air to center field. It's well hit. Back goes Merrill to the wall. It's gone. Another home run for Dansby Swanson. A three-run homer, and the Cubs take a commanding 9-0 lead.
3: Now I'm starting to feel better about the game.
2: Dansby Swanson, the batter, hits a fly ball into deep left center, back toward the wall, grand slam.

0: Dansby Swanson with a grand slam to left. He has three home runs and eight runs batted in for the day. And the Cubs lead 22-3.
1: You heard that right. 22-3. They would hang on for a 23-3 win over the Padres. Cubs Radio Network. Dansby Swanson with that grand slam outscored the Padres himself on that one swing. Wound up hitting three home runs on the day. 23 runs for the Cubs, their most in a game since 1995 when they scored 26 in Denver against the Rockies. The 23 runs tied for the most by any team this season. Rockies actually did that in mid-June. Meanwhile, the Padres allowing 23, tied for the most in a game in franchise history. That dates back to 1977, and it was done by the Cubs, and it was done at Wrigley, as was Wednesday's. Cubs win it by 20, 23-3. They hit eight home runs, tied for the most in a game in franchise history. Oh, by the way, Cubs have won five straight games, second longest active streak in Major League Baseball. Yankees haven't had Aaron Judge on the field since May 31st. He's still on IL. Without him, New York is now 12-15. And that includes Wednesday's matchup against Detroit.
2: The 1-1. Ground ball and a base hit into right field. Green is in. Lee coming home. Throw not in time. Head first slide. Throw to second. Goes into center field. And Torkelson will score. McKinstry over to third. Three runs in for the Tigers and a 6-2 lead in the 11th. McKinstry delivers.
3: The 1-2. Strike three. Ball game over. And the Yankees lose their seventh straight game. An absolutely awful stretch of baseball by the Yankees as they continue to lose. Their defense continues to be porous and not getting the hits when they need them.
1: Michael Kay on the YES Network. You heard the McKinstry two-run single and the error on 97 won the ticket in Detroit Tigers with the 6-2 win. Tigers scoring four in the 11th to break a 2-2 tie. Yankees, as you heard, seven straight losses, longest active losing streak in baseball. Yankees manager Aaron Boone.
4: Yeah, it's been a terrible week for us. There's no way of sugarcoating it. And we're capable of way more, obviously. So, look, you're going to have stretches where it's tough, where you're missing some guys, but, you know, this was a really difficult week for us offensively and coupled with, you know, with that not playing clean enough and taking care of the ball well enough. That's what you get. You get an awful week. And, you know, as I said before, you know, they don't wait for any. There's no waiting to get back and get got, like, we got to go. And, you know, hopefully we regroup on this off day and start playing better baseball this weekend.
1: Seven straight losses for New York, tied for the second longest streak under Aaron Boone at nine in August of 2023. Another loss for the Yankees. Another long ball for the Rays.
5: And now the hottest man on the planet, Junior Caminero. Now the first pitch to him. High drive deep to left field. He's done it again. Over the bullpen and left. A first pitch. Two-run homer by Junior Caminero. And the Rays have a 2-0 lead right from the jump.
1: It's homered in six consecutive games, tying Carlos Pena for the longest home run streak in Rays history. Rays a 4-0 shutout of the Royals. 620 WDAE with the call. Guardians and Rangers.
6: Mackenzie Gore, hands just below the chest, sets, fires. Swung on, hit high in the air to deep right. Duran's back, track, wall, gone! David Fry gets that most needed huge hit. A three-run home run to right. It's a five-run inning.
1: Big second inning for the Guardians. They go on to a 9-4 win over the Rangers. Tom Hamilton, WTAM. Straight ahead. A lot of side-eye in the NBA on Wednesday. That's next. 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
1: Yankees drop a seventh consecutive game with their 11th inning loss to Detroit. Celtics pulling off a deal for Jaylen Brown. He goes to the Sixers. U.S. men's national team now one of the 16 left standing at the World Cup.
2: Absolute celebrations around the USA as the U.S. men's national team for the first time since 2002 have won a knockout game at the World Cup. 2-0 was the final score.
3: We expected the U.S. to beat Bosnia. They did exactly what we expected them to do. We didn't think it was going to be comfortable. It wasn't, but they got through the test very well.
4: This team didn't buckle. They didn't lose. They took it to a team like Bosnia who's playing for the World Cup dreams. This is a big boy performance by Mauricio Pochettino's men.
1: U.S. with the 2-0 win over Bosnia-Herzegovina, advancing to the round of 16. United States will play Belgium in the round of 16 in Seattle. Balogun scoring the first goal for the U.S. in the 45th minute, but saw a red card in the 64th minute, so the U.S. played down a man for the last 30 minutes plus of this one. They got a goal in the 82nd minute from Malik Tillman to make it a 2-0 lead, and it's the 2-0 win that sends them to the round of 16. Former U.S. goalkeeper Casey Keller was there along with ESPN's Jeremy Schapp.
5: So, Casey, the United States not merely surviving and advancing, but you might say thriving in advancing. You're giving me a look. Like
6: a little bit.
5: So your impressions after this knockout stage win?
3: Well, kind of what we expected. We thought Bosnia were going to be a little gritty, going to be a little bit difficult to break down. It did take the U.S. some time to break them down. They got the goal, and then obviously the red card was frustrating and then changed the game, as you would expect that it would. Then the U.S. got a free kick, got the second goal. Bosnia had a nice little late flurry, but in the end, yeah, I mean, the U.S. did what we expected them to do, beat a team that they should beat at home.
5: What did you think about the call, the red card for Balogun?
3: I thought it was soft. I thought it was just two players kind of coming together. Yes, in slow motion, it looked more serious than it was. There was no intent. There was nothing malicious about it. It was just you stepped on a guy awkwardly, and it looked bad, and the referee went to VAR. I mean, he didn't even think it was a yellow card to start with. So that was a little definitely frustrating for the fans, but even more frustrating for the team in Balogun because, again, showed his worth with a good goal and was dangerous the whole game.
5: So they're off the schneid. They finally defeated a national team from Europe after 5 years and 10 consecutive losses in those situations. Belgium on Monday in your town,
3: yeah.
5: Seattle, without Balogun, what do you think?
3: Well, this isn't the Belgium that I think we've seen over the last several years, but they're growing into the tournament, which is dangerous. You have a team that's 2-0 down and being outplayed and finds a way to come back late and win a match in extra time. We know they have talented stars. We know they can cause problems. I mean, this is a team that lost badly to this Belgian side in a friendly not too long ago. But this is a different U.S. team, and this is a different Belgian team. So at home, I still think the U.S. has a fighter's chance of getting through.
5: Second knockout stage win ever for the U.S. Yep. MNT. First time in 24 years. They are on to the round of 16. For Casey Keller, I'm Jeremy Schapp in Santa Clara, California.
1: They're on to the round of 16, but for that round, they will not have Balogun. Thanks to that red card that we saw on Wednesday earlier on ESPN Radio, Keith Costigan from MLS on Apple TV.
7: Watching on replay, I can see why the referee would give a card and talk to Flo Balogun. But the reality is the letter of the law doesn't state whether intention is there or not. It's whether you're endangering an opponent. I still think intention should play a part in that decision. But once he went to video assistant review, I knew it was going to be given as a red. And I think we all had that same thought, especially the casual fans of World Cup soccer. Can we review it? Can it be downgraded? The reason why it can't be is simply put, it would start being any big name star player gets a red card and all of a sudden it gets reneged. There'd be talk about conspiracy theories, favoritism for one country over another. One referee saw it, another saw it on video. They came together. I think they came to the wrong conclusion, but ultimately the red card has been given. We have to move on. I watch NBA as a casual fan, and in the fourth quarter and playoff games, I'll be like, wow, that guy gets the call and, you know, it doesn't go against LeBron. There seems to be a referee leniency towards some of the bigger name players. I don't think either are red cards, by the way. I think we've seen that comparison all over X and all over social media saying, well, look, Messi didn't get a red card. Maybe he should have. I think that the way this should be worded is Messi didn't get a red card. That was correct. Flo Balogun shouldn't have gotten a red card either. And in any sport, all we want as fans and what will stop the debate is consistency. When you have the two pictures and you see how alike they are, again, we have a big lack of consistency. So it's frustrating.
1: So Team USA will play without Balogun for the round of 16. So who fills those shoes? ESPN analyst Jeff Cameron and Breck Shea.
6: I think it's got to be Pepe. He's going to step in. He showed it last game. He can run in behind. He'll make those same runs as Balogun. Obviously, Balogun's got big shoes to fill, okay, right? He's been outstanding for the U.S., scoring goals. His unselfish running, it allows players to get, you know, in the rhythm. I think Pepe's got to, he'll have the ability to do that. And I think, you know, this team will fight together and we'll get it done. I think we need to, from 2014, we lost to Belgium. I want to see a win from these boys up in Seattle.
8: Do things change in this situation or just plug and play and everybody plays the same way? Or are there some adjustments knowing your guy's not there?
9: I think Pochettino's got everything right. So I think he's going to, I think it's a plug and play, but obviously he's the guy in the locker room. He makes all decisions. You know who will be there Monday night is Weston McKennie. He was everywhere today. He was pressing from the front. He was making runs in behind, making their back line drop, giving us space. He on and off the ball, he was unbelievable.
1: U.S. will be facing Belgium in the round of 16. Belgium rallying for a win over Senegal 3-2 in extra time after trailing 2-0 in the 85th minute. Furious rally at the end. England also moving to the round of 16 with their win over Congo 2-1. Harry Kane with both goals for England, the 75th minute and in the 86th minute. ESPN analyst Kieran Gibbs.
10: I think he had two chances today and he's put two away. Clinical, character, personality. He wants to be that guy. And he's continued to do it for the last 10 coming on 15 years now. He is colossal. Don't really know where England would be without him. I worry about England moving forward after he's gone.
1: England now moves on to face Mexico in the round of 16. That'll be Sunday in Mexico City. How big of an issue will the altitude be? ESPN FC host Dan Thomas.
11: Mate, everyone is telling me altitude, if you've ever played in altitude, you can't breathe, going up the stairs is tiring and all this sort of stuff. And these are people who've all played at the Azteca, so obviously it's going to be a key problem. But even if it was on sea level, you know, England is so rubbish, it doesn't really matter. Mexico come into this as favourites. They were great yesterday, weren't they, against Ecuador. Really lively, great energy, looked good. England have looked the complete opposite throughout this tournament.
1: They get through to the round of 16 with a 2-1 win on Wednesday. SportsCenter All Night, ESPN Radio.
12: The Celtics are trading Jaylen Brown to the Sixers. For the Celtics, they tried to trade for Giannis. They missed out. But ever since then, they continue to have trade talks.
13: It's something Philadelphia had to do. This was a team that was outside of the play-in.
1: Jaylen Brown had been shopped by the Celtics. Now lands in Philly. Seems like Jaylen Brown's had Sixers on his mind lately, like after the first round loss when he took to Twitch.
14: This is my personal opinion on basketball. Some of y'all might disagree, you know what I mean? But argue with your grandma. Flopping has ruined our game. Joel Embiid is a great player, one of the best bigs in basketball history. Flops. He know it. This ain't breaking news. This ain't, you know what I mean? It is what it is.
1: Now they're teammates. Joel Embiid, Jaylen Brown, teammates as a result of a deal that took quite a few people by surprise. ESPN insider Brian Windhorst.
15: The league is gobsmacked at how this trade went down. I think the one thing that was becoming apparent was that Jaylen Brown's value was much lower than the Celtics thought. But the fact that they would do this trade to the Sixers at this time has the league sort of feeling like they did it under duress. This is not a trade that you would make unless you felt like you were forced to make it. And so the explanation that the Celtics will ultimately give is going to be fascinating. Not only for the price to get, to have to take back a 37-year-old Paul George, who's had all kinds of injury history with over $100 million due on his contract over the next 2 years, but to trade it to a team in your division who you're almost certainly going to see in the playoffs over the next couple of years, it really has caught the league completely by surprise and is an indication that the Celtics were more desperate to get out of the Jaylen Brown business than they were to get a good trade to improve their short-term future.
16: What more could have been had by the Celtics had they held on to Jaylen Brown for however long they needed to?
15: But this is the thing. We don't know. We don't know what would have happened. But they felt like they had to make this deal now because it seemed like Milwaukee was somewhat close. I mean, Milwaukee was going back and forth on the Miami and Boston deal. I mean, only they know how close they got. But the perception was it was pretty close to Jaylen Brown essentially landing Giannis less than 2 weeks ago. And now this is a trade that generally is being viewed as completely one-sided. There's nothing that's happened in between. This is the same player who finished sixth in the MVP voting, second team All-NBA. So it is a very strange sequence of events. And frankly, you feel like there's a missing piece of information. And I wish, as someone in the information business, I could provide it for you right now. I have not been able to discover it. So I'm still looking, trying to understand it.
1: Celtics sending Jaylen Brown to Philly to the Sixers. They also make another deal. Mitchell Robinson, ESPN Shams Charania.
17: Free agent center Mitchell Robinson has reached agreement on a 3-year, $47.4 million to leave the Knicks after leading that historic championship that he played a big part in. He's going to depart them to join the rival Boston Celtics. The third year has a player option, but this is a major loss for the Knicks and a gain for a competitor. He was their top big man alongside Karl Anthony Towns. So to lose him to a competitor, no less, it was because the Knicks could not enter the second apron after owner Jim Dolan announced after the NBA Finals that the team would not be going into the second apron to maintain flexibility. So now the longest tenured Knicks player after 8 years. He was a second round draft pick, developed into a starting caliber player. Then he basically was their sixth man, part-time starter, shot blocker, rebounder. He leaves the Knicks. It's a big loss for that championship team. He joins the Boston Celtics.
1: Speaking of moves being made this week, Lakers with a handful of moves on Wednesday, including Quentin Grimes. The guard gets a 4-year, $60 million deal. Colin Sexton, 2 years, $19 million. ESPN analyst Quentin Richardson.
18: I agree. I mean, listen, anytime you got a guy like Luka, and we've seen what he does when he's healthy and he gets into the playoffs, he's a game changer. He can go, supernova and lead his team. But now they're getting him the supplemental parts and the assets that he needs to be able to go forward. If they can get some depth in that bench, the Lakers could be looking like a problem moving forward. I'm interested to see how they continue to build this out.
1: 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New York's about to get busy, busier. City officials noting they are facing challenges, what with it being birthday season for the U.S., soccer season with the World Cup in town, and perhaps wedding season. Maybe a smokescreen, maybe not, but there have been crews at Madison Square Garden unloading equipment and a large carpet. Temperatures in the Northeast aren't the only things heating up.
19: Each year we go from football season,
20: the Seahawks win Super Bowl 60,
19: to the off season,
21: the Kansas City Chiefs select Mansoor Delane,
19: to wedding season. Only this year's wedding season includes a marriage of pop culture and pigskin, singer and scorer, a beauty, and on the football field, a beast.
20: Kelce over the shoulder, he's got the catch, he's got the touchdown!
19: Taylor Swift is about to marry Travis Kelce in one of the most anticipated and celebrated weddings that this world has seen. There have been big weddings before. Princess Diana and Prince Charles, Kate Middleton and Prince William. And some of the most storied weddings have merged entertainment and sports, starting back in January 1954, when Marilyn Monroe married Joe DiMaggio. There were other notable unions over the years, Victoria and David, Georgina and Cristiano, Giselle and Tom, Sierra and Russell, and even last summer, Haley and Josh. But Swift is one of the world's biggest stars. Kelce is one of the most charismatic players in this country's most popular sport.
0: Travis Kelce's had a lot of big catches in his career. This would be the biggest.
19: Now they are about to take their own vows. This is what their fans have waited for since the couple started dating in 2023, when she showed up in a box at Arrowhead Stadium, the biggest star in a stadium that included Kelce and Patrick Mahomes. From there, their love story grew along with the fascination that people had with them. Their relationship involved a Super Bowl ring
2: and the Chiefs Kingdom, champions of Super Bowl 58,
19: an antique engagement ring.
22: It feels like, you know, I was on top of the world after the Super Bowl, and right now even more on top of the world.
19: And now they get ready to ring in their own new partnership. The wedding of the year, maybe the decade, maybe the century, is upon us. And right around this country's 250th birthday. This will be one of the defining celebrity events of this, or really any, era. It will be peak wedding season before it's time to get back to football season.
1: Nothing publicly confirmed by the couple, of course. Wouldn't be the first wedding at Madison Square Garden. Sly Stone was married there in the mid-70s, and there was a mass wedding ceremony in the early 80s officiated by Sung Yung Moon. Moving out of round two. That's next. SportsCenter All Night. It's ESPN Radio.
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1: 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Wimbledon, top seed Yannick Sinner advances. 95th career major match win. He gets the victory in round number two. 22 aces en route to the win. Seventh seed Novak Djokovic also moving on the women's side. Top seed Aryna Sabalenka moves on in straight sets. 21 consecutive tiebreakers that she's won at majors, including the second set tiebreaker, which put this one.

0: one break, and once I got that, I was able to relax. And obviously, tiebreaker is always nerve wracking, but I don't know, just keep trying to chop and chop and make the lead not as big of a gap. And that was the focus.
1: And she advances out of round two at Wimbledon. Back to baseball, Giants Diamondbacks.
2: Kavanaugh on deck, runner at first, Lee the pitch. Barcoto, high drive, left field. And this one, gone! Second home run of the inning. And that was a bolt from Barcoto. His fourth already, 3-0 Giants.
1: And BR with the call, Giants a 6-4 win over the Diamondbacks. Athletics beat the Dodgers 7-1. Shohei Ohtani 0-for-5 with 2 strikeouts in the loss. 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
1: The U.S. is on the verge of a national celebration this weekend. Wednesday to our north, Canada Day. And a career milestone, technically a career first, for Sean Keyes. 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
5: It's 1-0 to Keyes. He's hit high in the air. Left field. Backing up Taylor. Turns at the wall. It is out of here. Sean Keyes has a major league home run. And it's 5-0 Blue Jays.
6: And he is pumped up running around those bases. What a moment for him on Canada Day.
3: Number 4.
1: Phillies have played the Pirates 6 times this season. They've won 5. 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
7: 1-0. Swung on. Hit high. And deep. Center field. Manga back to the track. To the wall. It's gone. Into the hedges. Alec Baum dead center field. It's his 10th of the year. It's a 2-run shot, and the Phillies now lead it 10-6 here in the bottom of the 8th.
3: Number 3.
1: Cleveland beats the Rangers, putting up a crooked number in the 2nd. WTAM.
8: Mackenzie Gore, hands just below the chest, sets, fires. Swung on, hit high in the air to deep right. Duran's back, track, whoa!
1: There are crooked numbers, and then there are crooked numbers. Cubs Radio Network.
9: Dansby Swanson, the batter. It's a fly ball into deep left center. Back toward the wall. Grand slam. Dansby Swanson with a grand slam to left. He has 3 home runs and 8 runs batted in for the day. And the Cubs lead 22-3.
3: Number 1.
1: 3 homers on Wednesday for Swanson, and yet another for Junior Caminero. 620 WDAE.
10: And now the hottest man on the planet, Junior Caminero. And the first pitch to him. High drive deep to left field. He's done it again. Over the bullpen and left. A first pitch. 2-run homer by Junior Caminero. And the Rays have a 2-0 lead right from the jump.
1: He'll be 23 next week. Youngest player since 1900 to homer in 6 consecutive games. Nationals a 10-2 rout of the Red Sox. Boston's 8-run loss tied for their worst at home this season. He scored, but he was seeing red. That's next. SportsCenter All Night. It's ESPN Radio.
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13: U.S. soccer looks to continue their World Cup run as they face Bosnia.
14: Matt Breese was never really tested. This was a big boy performance from Mauricio Pochettino, and one that I think he should be very proud of his men for.
13: A blockbuster trade in the NBA.
15: They still have questions to fill to really make this a truly competitive roster against the best of the league, but right now, they just got a big fish.
13: Two of baseball's best pitchers toe the rubber in Philly.
16: Wheeler kicks the pitch. Swing and a miss. Got him. Breaking ball. And Griffin becomes the ninth strikeout victim of the night for Zach Wheeler.
13: The slumping Yankees look to snap their six-game skid.
17: Drilled down the left field line. High enough. See ya. A home run for Rosario.
13: Plus, all the latest news from Wimbledon.
18: Obviously, a tiebreaker is always nerve-wracking, but I don't know, just keep trying to chop and chop and make the lead not as big of a gap. And that was the focus.
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19: 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Yeah, big weekend coming up for America. Birthday celebrations, concerts, fireworks, you name it. And still a national team to pull for. In the World Cup, U.S. with a 2-0 shutout of Bosnia on Wednesday. Anything but a cakewalk. U.S. getting a goal from Balogun in the 45th minute. Then he's sent off in the 64th minute with a red card. Team USA playing down a man for the final half hour plus. They do get a goal off a direct kick in the 82nd minute from Malik Tillman and pull out the 2-0 win. ESPN analyst and former U.S. men's national team coach, Jürgen Klinsmann.
20: Well, absolutely deserved win, and 2-0 is always a special result, obviously, for the U.S. men's national team. Fantastic going through to the round of 16 now. Winning this knockout match is kind of psychologically extremely important. I think they were very professional. They were focused. They were smart in many occasions. They leave aside maybe the red card, and they got the job done. I mean, it's fantastic. I think it gives them even more confidence now going into the next knockout, a big match against Belgium. And this was really fun to watch this U.S. team that they didn't let Bosnia into that game at all. You know, they dictated the tempo. They obviously kept on going. And even after the red card then for Balogun, they kept going and looked for a second goal. So there's so many positives to take away from this game. It really gives you the feeling that there's far more to come.
19: U.S. wins, but about that red card for Balogun.
20: It looks a little bit kind of unfortunate, but if you're Messi, you don't get it called, you know. But if you're Balogun, you get it called, and that will, be a little bit of a disadvantage. But I think, you know, that the roster is so good. Also, Pepe coming on, or whoever plays in instead of him, they are talented enough to give Belgium a real fight and to make something happen there. I think they have absolute quality to beat Belgium. The Belgium of today, I would say, it's a different version of a Belgium than 4 or 8 years ago, or 12 years ago even. And but it's doable. And I think they can take so many positives away from this game. No, huge compliment.
19: Team USA getting the victory in the round of 32, advancing to the round of 16, advancing to that round for the fourth straight World Cup appearance and seventh time overall, second knockout stage win in World Cup team history, the first since 2002 round of 16 against Mexico. Balogun sent off in the 64th minute. He becomes the first player to score a goal and receive a red card in World Cup knockout stage action since Zinedine Zidane against Italy in the final in 2006. Balogun missing the final 30 minutes plus of this one. He'll have to sit out the round of 16. ESPN analysts and former Team USA members Jeff Cameron and Breck Shea.
5: You got to see maybe if there's a sub. I like how they left him in. Christian slid in the middle. Mm-hmm. Malik Tillman slid on the left. And they picked it up a notch. It didn't look like they were down a man.
21: Right.
5: Obviously, it's disappointing. I don't agree with it. But they didn't skip a beat. They kept mm-hmm. going. They were playing. They fought hard. And they even scored another goal. Actually, mm-hmm. two. One was called back. One was a great finish.
22: But they stepped up as a team. It gave them a little bit more energy. The questions have been, have we suffered enough? Have we endured enough pressure? We stepped up, we rise to the occasion, mm-hmm. and we showed what Americans are all about. As a unit, we fought for one another, and it was a beautiful thing to watch.
21: And the call itself, what do you think?
22: That's absolutely ludicrous.
21: Okay.
22: I mean, the call was diabolical, I'm going to be honest with you. We've seen, I mean, if you look at it, there was no intention.
21: They're battling, you're flailing. Yeah.
22: You know, he's trying to step in, win the ball. The defender steps in, tries to win it. And he comes down. He's not trying to hurt or break the guy's ankle.
5: It's not malicious
22: mm-hmm. whatsoever. And then all of a sudden you see that it's then you can go back to the first game of the World Cup.
21: Yeah, there it is.
22: Messi does something. It's mm-hmm. not called. He goes over and gives him a little pat and says sorry. That's not called. So the inconsistency there for me, it's just a poor decision by the referee. I think he had a nightmare of a game. They've been pretty good this World Cup.
5: I think this is where VAR gets it wrong. Like, if you watch the play live, it's nothing happened. It's just two people battling for the ball. Mm-hmm. It's when you take a picture of something and you look at it over and over, it looks awful. But if you try to body somebody, you take a step, you got to land, right?
21: Exactly.
5: And yes, he's going to be missed. He's going to be missed.
19: And the U.S. does advance, third ever win against a UEFA opponent in World Cup action, first since 2002 against Portugal. And Team USA now gets Belgium. And what a comeback. Belgium trailed 2-0 after the 85th minute. They become the first team. They beat Senegal 3-2 after extra time. They become the first team in World Cup history to win a match after trailing by multiple goals in the final 5 minutes of regulation. The 86th minute or later, they advance with the 3-2 win on Wednesday to get a matchup with Team USA. MLS on Apple TV analyst Keith Costigan earlier on ESPN Radio.
23: I don't think Belgium have looked good all tournament long. They don't really have a number 9. The one other thing to point out here is we played Belgium in March, and they absolutely played us off the park, beat us hands down. We're so much the better team. We look so different since then. They look so different since then. I don't think we're ever going to get a better opportunity hosting an understrength an underwhelming Belgium team in the World Cup to move on to the quarterfinals. We have to get it done. It's going to be more difficult without Flo Balogun, but I give us every chance of... I don't even know if you'd call it upset. I guess you would because of Belgium's history, but this is the end of their golden generation, not the beginning. We're not in the primetime version of it. They're very, very beatable. They're not the team they were a few months ago. I give us every opportunity of winning and going on to our first quarterfinal since 2002.
0: U.S. and Belgium with the wins on Wednesday to force their matchup this weekend. Meanwhile, Mexico now knows who they will be playing, and it'll be England. England with a 2-1 win over Congo. England advancing to the round of 16 for the third straight World Cup, sixth time in the last seven editions. Harry Kane, both goals for England in the 75th minute and in the 86th minute. ESPN FC analyst Craig Burley and Kieran Gibbs.
2: It could have been a real shock.
3: Yeah.
2: If it wasn't for the one and only Harry Kane, who has yet again put the country on his back and got us through to the next round. Big sigh of relief, spared us some embarrassment, but I have to say, we have to give them credit because they've got the job done. It wasn't easy. They've had to dig deep, but I think from a performance standpoint, we have to do much better.
4: Harry Kane's a brilliant player. Two great goals. He's now got the record for all England goals. He's got more goals than Pele at a World Cup and all that sort of nonsense. He hasn't won a World Cup, and he's unlikely to do so because he plays for England. But let's not forget, he took a dive for the penalty as well. So he's not perfect, and England really huffed and puffed, and they struggled. They struggled defensively. They struggled in the wide areas. I was surprised he didn't bring Morgan Rodgers on, but he got away with it. He struggled in the right back position, where Jed Spence struggled a little bit. There's no Trent Alexander-Arnold. Reece James is injured, but he knew that was going to happen before the tournament started. I saw nothing today from England that tells me they're going to go to Mexico City and win that game. Absolutely nothing. If you'd asked me before the tournament, Mexico, England, I would have said, I'm tipping the scales towards England because they have too much quality. The tournament has told me thus far that that narrative has changed. Messi's got Argentina. You know, Brazil's got Vinicius Jr., France has got the ball, but England at least can hang their hat on. Yes. They have a brilliant, brilliant, and I mean brilliant footballer up front who not only scores goals, but he leads the team, and I jokingly talked about he fell over for the penalty, or the penalty non-call, which he did. He is, without a doubt, just the guy that England are hanging their hat on to get them out of hole when they're in trouble, and they were in trouble today.
0: Harry Kane, 5 goals in this tournament, 13 for his career in the World Cup, tied now for 6th most by a man in tournament history. He passes Pele into that tie for 6th. 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
24: The Celtics are trading Jaylen Brown to the Sixers.
25: For the Celtics, they tried to trade for Giannis. They missed out, but ever since then, they continue to have trade talks.
26: It's something Philadelphia had to do. This was a team that was outside of the play-in.
0: It's been talked about quite a bit. Jaylen Brown now has a new home, and it's in the division, in the conference, landing with the Sixers in Philadelphia. Sixers are sending Paul George 2 first-round picks and 2 second-round selections to Boston in order to complete the deal. Boston had spent recent days looking elsewhere for a trade partner, but it's deal in Philly that they wind up taking. Surprise? ESPN insider Shams Charania.
27: We all, behind the scenes, saw it coming that the Celtics were going to be pulling the plug on this max duo of Jaylen Brown and Jason Tatum. They've already offered Jaylen Brown twice. In 2022, they offered him for Kevin Durant in a blockbuster potential trade. Then this summer, they offered him for Giannis Antetokounmpo. And so the thought around the Celtics was either we're going to trade Giannis for a premium player, or we're going to trade for Giannis, who's a premium player, or we're going to go get an abundance of draft picks. But why now? 3 years left on Jaylen Brown's contract. And I'm told Jaylen Brown never requested a trade. And yet, over the last couple weeks, they shopped him relentlessly. There were multiple conversations that the Celtics would have with teams and really solicit offers from them. And there was a big extension decision coming up on the horizon. 2 years, upwards of $145 million. That this trade is a clear indication where the Celtics stood on that. Mm. That extension was probably not coming. And if it's not coming, Where does that leave you with Jaylen Brown, who has already felt disrespected multiple different times? So as I went through these and tracked these contract talks, they set the bar so high in these talks, teams just did not meet that price, and that's exactly what we saw play out.
3: As you report, he didn't demand a trade. Why not just keep him? So what can the Celtics do now? What will they look like on opening night, you think?
27: That's the explanation that everyone's waiting for, though. Yeah. It's like, why now when you have 3 years left on right. the deal? And when you shop a player the way they shopped him around the league, the word gets around, and it got to a point where teams felt like the Celtics were yearning to make a deal. So the Celtics felt that they had to get rid of Jaylen Brown at this point. They felt that they had lost early the last 2 years in the playoffs, this season and last season, that this duo, they made a calculation through this move that they did not have faith in Jaylen Brown and Jason Tatum again moving forward. So they gained flexibility through this trade, one less year on Paul George's contract. They got draft capital as well. They will continue to be opportunistic. But when you trade a player of Jaylen Brown's caliber, and the return that they got, the amount of text messages I got today about that's all Jaylen Brown went for, it goes to show the way they operated these trade conversations. At the end of the day, it did hurt his trade value at the end.
0: Bit of a head scratcher around the association, and that includes ESPN analyst Kendrick Perkins.
6: First of all, this is a sad day for the Boston Celtics. And as a former Celtic, I do not approve of this trade. If you're going to trade a guy that's a top 10 player, you at least got to get back a guy that's a top 15, top 20 player. And Paul George is not that. Paul George hasn't been consistently good since I was skinny. And that's been a long damn time. When you talk about Jaylen Brown, your former Finals MVP, Conference Finals MVP, NBA champion, coming off his best season of his career, statistically, leading this team, past, you know, defeating all the odds, they were supposed to be in the tanking mode. This team finished second in the East, and I know things didn't work out like it was supposed to as far as the way that the playoff run ended, but at the end of the day, if you're Brad Stevens, to me, he had already lost when he lost the Giannis sweepstakes to the Miami Heat. If you're going to jump off the porch and you're going to make Jaylen Brown available, you got to make sure you pencil in that deal. This is nothing but sloppy seconds, in my opinion. And in the way I see it, he just basically handed the Philadelphia 76ers a trip to the NBA Finals next year.
3: They're kind of got your DNA, right? They'll battle for wins. But what do you think about the Celtics now? Any hope next year?
6: Hope to do what?
3: Make a playoffs.
6: Just make it to, they will make it to the playoffs, mm-hmm. but listen, it's not about just making it to the playoffs. When you talk about the Boston Celtics, when we're talking about the city of champions, it's always about winning it all. It's all about the expectations. It's all about win championships or bust. It's no in between. It's no gray area. And again, if you're going to make a move, it definitely has to be Beyonce vibes. You have to upgrade me. This is not an upgrade. No one in Boston is happy about this. And as a former Celtic, I must sit up here and say that with this move, Brad Stevens, his legacy took a hit today with this trade. And the only way he can make this right is that he got to make other moves. If I'm Brad Stevens, I want to make this right. I'm picking up the phone, I'm calling Rich Paul, I'm calling the Washington Wizards, and I'm seeing what's up with Anthony Davis, because this is not enough. Paul George is not going to cut the mustard.
0: Paul George, a couple of first-rounders and a couple of second-round selections as well. Boston may not be celebrating, but America as a whole is this week, and if there's one thing that's in America's DNA, it's baseball. You know who knows that? 23 and me. That's next. 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
1: 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Baseball on Wednesday. Cubs, Padres at Wrigley. Well, at least the Cubs were there. Padres, not so much.
2: And Dansby drives one in the air to center field. It's well hit. Back goes Merrill to the wall. It's gone. Another home run for Dansby Swanson. A three-run homer, and the Cubs take a commanding 9-0 lead.
3: Now I'm starting to feel better about the game.
2: Dansby Swanson, the batter. It's a fly ball into deep left center. Back toward the wall. Grand slam. Dansby Swanson with a grand slam to left. He has three home runs and eight runs batted in for the day. And the Cubs lead 22-3.
1: You heard that right. 22-3. They would hang on for a 23-3 win over the Padres. Cubs Radio Network. Dansby Swanson with that grand slam outscored the Padres himself on that one swing. Wound up hitting three home runs on the day. 23 runs for the Cubs, their most in a game since 1995 when they scored 26 in Denver against the Rockies. The 23 runs tied for the most by any team this season. Rockies actually did that in mid-June. Meanwhile, the Padres allowing 23, tied for the most in a game in franchise history. That dates back to 1977, and it was done by the Cubs, and it was done at Wrigley, as was Wednesday's. Cubs win it by 20, 23-3. They hit eight home runs, tied for the most in a game in franchise history. Oh, by the way, Cubs have won five straight games, second longest active streak in Major League Baseball. Yankees haven't had Aaron Judge on the field since May 31st. He's still on IL. Without him, New York is now 12-15. And that includes Wednesday's matchup against Detroit.
4: The 1-1. Ground ball and a base hit into right field. Green is in. Lee coming home. Throw not in time. Head first slide. Throw to second. Goes into center field. And Torkelson will score. McKinstry over to third. Three runs in for the Tigers and a 6-2 lead in the 11th. McKinstry delivers.
5: The 1-2. Strike three. Ball game over. And the Yankees lose their seventh straight game. An absolutely awful stretch of baseball by the Yankees as they continue to lose. Their defense continues to be porous and not getting the hits when they need them.
1: Michael Kay on the YES Network. You heard the McKinstry two-run single and the error on 97 won the ticket in Detroit. Tigers with the 6-2 win. Tigers scoring four in the 11th to break a 2-2 tie. Yankees, as you heard, seven straight losses, longest active losing streak in baseball. Yankees manager Aaron Boone.
6: Yeah, it's been a terrible week for us. There's no way of sugarcoating it. And we're capable of way more, obviously. So, look, you're going to have stretches where it's tough, where you're missing some guys. But, you know, this was a really difficult week for us offensively and coupled with, you know, with that not playing clean enough and taking care of the ball well enough. That's what you get. You get an awful week. And, you know, as I said before, you know, they don't wait for any. There's no waiting to get back and get got, like, we got to go. And, you know, hopefully we regroup on this off day and start playing better baseball this weekend.
1: Seven straight losses for New York, tied for the second longest streak under Aaron Boone. They had nine in August of 2023. Another loss for the Yankees. Another long ball for the Rays.
7: And now the hottest man on the planet, Junior Caminero. Now the first pitch to him. High drive deep to left field. He's done it again. Over the bullpen and left. A first pitch. Two-run homer by Junior Caminero. And the Rays have a 2-0 lead right from the jump.
1: He's homered in six consecutive games, tying Carlos Pena for the longest home run streak in Rays history. Rays a 4-0 shutout of the Royals. 620 WDAE with the call. Guardians and Rangers.
8: Mackenzie Gore, hands just below the chest, sets, fires. Swung on, hit high in the air to deep right. Duran's back, track, wall, gone! David Fry gets that most needed huge hit. A three-run home run to right. It's a five-run inning.
1: Big second inning for the Guardians. They go on to a 9-4 win over the Rangers. Tom Hamilton, WTAM. Straight ahead. A lot of side eye in the NBA on Wednesday. That's next. 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
9: Hey, this is Rich Eisen. 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And the guest host in the chair is Seth Rollins. 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
8: Hammer to left field. 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
8: 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Out of here. Mookie Betts.
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9: Joining us is Taylor Twellman right now. 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
1: Yankees drop a seventh consecutive game with their 11th inning loss to Detroit. Celtics pulling off a deal for Jaylen Brown. He goes to the Sixers. U.S. men's national team now one of the 16 left standing at the World Cup.
2: Absolute celebrations around the USA as the U.S. men's national team for the first time since 2002 have won a knockout game at the World Cup. 2-0 was the final score.
3: We expected the U.S. to beat Bosnia. They did exactly what we expected them to do. We didn't think it was going to be comfortable. It wasn't, but they got through the test very well.
4: This team didn't buckle. They didn't lose. They took it to a team like Bosnia who was playing for the World Cup dreams. This is a big boy performance. By Mauricio Pochettino's men.
1: U.S. with the 2-0 win over Bosnia-Herzegovina, advancing to the round of 16. United States will play Belgium in the round of 16 in Seattle. Balogun scoring the first goal for the U.S. in the 45th minute, but saw a red card in the 64th minute, so the U.S. played down a man for the last 30 minutes plus of this one. They got a goal in the 82nd minute from Malik Tillman to make it a 2-0 lead, and it's the 2-0 win that sends them to the round of 16. Former U.S. goalkeeper Casey Keller was there along with ESPN's Jeremy Schapp.
5: So, Casey, the United States not merely surviving and advancing, but you might say thriving in advancing. You're giving me a look like
6: a little bit.
5: So your impressions after this knockout stage win?
3: Well, kind of what we expected. We thought Bosnia were going to be a little gritty, going to be a little bit difficult to break down. It did take the U.S. some time to break them down. They got the goal, and then obviously the red card was frustrating and then changed the game, as you would expect that it would. Then the U.S. got a free kick, got the second goal. Bosnia had a nice little late flurry, but in the end, yeah, I mean, the U.S. did what we expected them to do, beat a team that they should beat at home.
5: What did you think about the call, the red card for Balogun?
3: I thought it was soft. I thought it was just two players kind of coming together. Yes, in slow motion, it looked more serious than it was. There was no intent. There was nothing malicious about it. It was just you stepped on a guy awkwardly, and it looked bad, and the referee went to VAR. I mean, he didn't even think it was a yellow card to start with. So that was a little definitely frustrating for the fans, but even more frustrating for the team in Balogun because, again, showed his worth with a good goal and was dangerous the whole game.
5: So they're off the schneid. They finally defeated a national team from Europe after 5 years and 10 consecutive losses in those situations. Belgium on Monday in your town,
3: yep.
5: Seattle, without Balogun, what do you think?
3: Well, this isn't the Belgium that I think we've seen over the last several years, but they're growing into the tournament, which is dangerous. You have a team that's 2-0 down and being outplayed and finds a way to come back late and win a match in extra time. We know they have talented stars. We know they can cause problems. I mean, this is a team that lost badly to this Belgian side in a friendly not too long ago. But this is a different U.S. team, and this is a different Belgian team. So at home, I still think the U.S. has a fighter's chance of getting through.
5: Second knockout stage win ever for the USMNT. Yep. First time in 24 years. They are on to the round of 16. For Casey Keller, I'm Jeremy Schapp in Santa Clara, California.
1: They're on to the round of 16, but for that round, they will not have Balogun. Thanks to that red card that we saw on Wednesday earlier on ESPN Radio, Keith Costigan from MLS on Apple TV.
7: Watching on replay, I can see why the referee would give a card and talk to Flo Balogun. But the reality is the letter of the law doesn't state whether intention is there or not. It's whether you're endangering an opponent. I still think intention should play a part in that decision. But once he went to video assistant review, I knew it was going to be given as a red. And I think we all had that same thought, especially the casual fans of World Cup soccer. Can we review it? Can it be downgraded? The reason why it can't be is simply put, it would start being any big name star player gets a red card and all of a sudden it gets reneged. There'd be talk about conspiracy theories, favoritism for one country over another. One referee saw it, another saw it on video. They came together. I think they came to the wrong conclusion, but ultimately the red card has been given. We have to move on. I watch NBA as a casual fan, and in the fourth quarter and playoff games, I'll be like, wow, that guy gets the call and, you know, it doesn't go against LeBron. There seems to be a referee leniency towards some of the bigger name players. I don't think either are red cards, by the way. I think we've seen that comparison all over X and all over social media saying, well, look, Messi didn't get a red card. Maybe he should have. I think that the way this should be worded is Messi didn't get a red card. That was correct. Flo Balogun shouldn't have gotten a red card either. And in any sport, all we want as fans and what will stop the debate is consistency. When you have the two pictures and you see how alike they are, again, we have a big lack of consistency. So it's frustrating.
1: So Team USA will play without Balogun for the round of 16. So who fills those shoes? ESPN analyst Jeff Cameron and Breck Shea.
6: I think it's got to be Pepe. He's going to step in. He showed it last game. He can run in behind. He'll make those same runs as Balogun. Obviously, Balogun's got big shoes to fill, right? He's been outstanding for the U.S., scoring goals, his unselfish running. It allows players to get, you know, in the rhythm. I think Pepe's got to, he'll have the ability to do that. And I think, you know, this team will fight together and we'll get it done. I think we need to, from 2014, we lost to Belgium. I want to see a win from these boys up in Seattle.
8: Do things change in this situation or just plug and play and everybody plays the same way? Or are there some adjustments knowing your guy's not there?
9: I think Pochettino's got everything right. So I think he's going to, I think it's a plug and play, but obviously he's the guy in the locker room. He makes all decisions. You know who will be there Monday night is Weston McKennie. He was everywhere today. He was pressing from the front. He was making runs in behind, making their back line drop, giving us space. He on and off the ball, he was unbelievable.
1: U.S. will be facing Belgium in the round of 16. Belgium rallying for a win over Senegal 3-2 in extra time after trailing 2-0 in the 85th minute. Furious rally at the end. England also moving to the round of 16 with their win over Congo 2-1. Harry Kane with both goals for England, the 75th minute and in the 86th minute. ESPN analyst Kieran Gibbs.
10: I think he had two chances today and he's put two away. Clinical, character, personality. He wants to be that guy. And he's continued to do it for the last 10 coming on 15 years now. He is colossal. Don't really know where England would be without him. I worry about England moving forward after he's gone.
1: England now moves on to face Mexico in the round of 16. That'll be Sunday in Mexico City. How big of an issue will the altitude be? ESPN FC host Dan Thomas.
11: Mate, everyone is telling me altitude, if you've ever played in altitude, you can't breathe, going up the stairs is tiring and all this sort of stuff. And these are people who've all played at the Azteca, so obviously it's going to be a key problem. But even if it was on sea level, you know, England is so rubbish, it doesn't really matter. Mexico come into this as favourites. They were great yesterday, weren't they, against Ecuador. Really lively, great energy, looked good. England have looked the complete opposite throughout this tournament.
1: They get through to the round of 16 with a 2-1 win on Wednesday. SportsCenter All Night, ESPN Radio.
12: The Celtics are trading Jaylen Brown to the Sixers. For the Celtics, they tried to trade for Giannis. They missed out, but ever since then, they continue to have trade talks.
13: It's something Philadelphia had to do. This was a team that was outside of the play-in.
1: Jaylen Brown had been shopped by the Celtics, now lands in Philly. Seems like Jaylen Brown's had Sixers on his mind lately, like after the first round loss when he took to Twitch.
14: This is my personal opinion on basketball. Some of y'all might disagree. You know what I mean? But argue with your grandma. Flopping has ruined our game. Joel Embiid is a great player, one of the best bigs in basketball history. Flops. He know it. This ain't breaking news. This ain't, you know what I mean? It is what it is.
1: Now they're teammates. Joel Embiid, Jaylen Brown, teammates as a result of a deal that took quite a few people by surprise. ESPN insider Brian Windhorst.
15: The league is gobsmacked at how this trade went down. I think the one thing that was becoming apparent was that Jaylen Brown's value was much lower than the Celtics thought. But the fact that they would do this trade to the Sixers at this time has the league sort of feeling like they did it under duress. This is not a trade that you would make unless you felt like you were forced to make it. And so the explanation that the Celtics will ultimately give is going to be fascinating. Not only for the price to get, to have to, take back a 37-year-old Paul George, who's had all kinds of injury history with over $100 million due on his contract over the next 2 years, but to trade it to a team in your division who you're almost certainly going to see in the playoffs over the next couple of years, it really has caught the league completely by surprise and is an indication that the Celtics were more desperate to get out of the Jaylen Brown business than they were to get a good trade to improve their short-term future.
16: What more could have been had by the Celtics had they held on to Jaylen Brown for however long they needed to?
15: But this is the thing. We don't know. We don't know what would have happened. But they felt like they had to make this deal now because it seemed like Milwaukee was somewhat close. I mean, Milwaukee was going back and forth on the Miami and Boston deal. I mean, only they know how close they got. But the perception was it was pretty close to Jaylen Brown essentially landing Giannis less than 2 weeks ago. And now this is a trade that generally is being viewed as completely one-sided. There's nothing that's happened in between. This is the same player who finished sixth in the MVP voting, second team All-NBA. So it is a very strange sequence of events. And frankly, you feel like there's a missing piece of information. And I wish, as someone in the information business, I could provide it for you right now. I have not been able to discover it. So I'm still looking, trying to understand it.
1: Celtics sending Jaylen Brown to Philly to the Sixers. They also make another deal. Mitchell Robinson, ESPN Shams Charania.
17: Free agent center Mitchell Robinson has reached agreement on a 3-year, $47.4 million to leave the Knicks after leading that historic championship that he played a big part in. He's going to depart them to join the rival Boston Celtics. The third year has a player option, but this is a major loss for the Knicks and a gain for a competitor. He was their top big man alongside Karl Anthony Towns. So to lose him to a competitor, no less, it was because the Knicks could not enter the second apron after owner Jim Dolan announced after the NBA Finals that the team would not be going into the second apron to maintain flexibility. So now the longest tenured Knicks player after 8 years. He was a second round draft pick, developed into a starting caliber player. Then he basically was their sixth man, part-time starter, shot blocker, rebounder. He leaves the Knicks. It's a big loss for that championship team. He joins the Boston Celtics.
1: Speaking of moves being made this week, Lakers with a handful of moves on Wednesday, including Quentin Grimes. The guard gets a 4-year, $60 million deal. Colin Sexton, 2 years, $19 million. ESPN analyst Quentin Richardson.
18: I agree. I mean, listen, anytime you got a guy like Luka, and we've seen what he does when he's healthy and he gets into the playoffs, he's a game changer. He can go, supernova and lead his team. But now they're getting him the supplemental parts and the assets that he needs to be able to go forward. If they can get some depth in that bench, the Lakers could be looking like a problem moving forward. I'm interested to see how they continue to build this out.
1: 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New York's about to get busy, busier. City officials noting they are facing challenges, what with it being birthday season for the U.S., soccer season with the World Cup in town, and perhaps wedding season. Maybe a smokescreen, maybe not, but there have been crews at Madison Square Garden unloading equipment and a large carpet. Temperatures in the Northeast aren't the only things heating up.
19: Each year we go from football season,
20: the Seahawks win Super Bowl 60,
19: to the off season,
21: the Kansas City Chiefs select Montour Delay,
19: to wedding season. Only this year's wedding season includes a marriage of pop culture and pigskin, singer and scorer, a beauty, and on the football field, a beast.
20: Kelce over the shoulder, he's got the catch, he's got the touchdown!
19: Taylor Swift is about to marry Travis Kelce, in one of the most anticipated and celebrated weddings that this world has seen. There have been big weddings before. Princess Diana and Prince Charles, Kate Middleton and Prince William. And some of the most storied weddings have merged entertainment and sports, starting back in January 1954, when Marilyn Monroe married Joe DiMaggio. There were other notable unions over the years, Victoria and David, Georgina and Cristiano, Giselle and Tom, Sierra and Russell, and even last summer, Haley and Josh. But Swift is one of the world's biggest stars. Kelce is one of the most charismatic players in this country's most popular sport.
0: Travis Kelce's had a lot of big catches in his career. This would be the biggest.
19: Now they are about to take their own vows. This is what their fans have waited for since the couple started dating in 2023, when she showed up in a box at Arrowhead Stadium, the biggest star in a stadium that included Kelce and Patrick Mahomes. From there, their love story grew along with the fascination that people had with them. Their relationship involved a Super Bowl ring
20: and the Chiefs Kingdom, champions of Super Bowl 58,
19: an antique engagement ring.
2: It feels like, you know, I was on top of the world after the Super Bowl, and right now even more on top of the world.
19: And now they get ready to ring in their own new partnership. The wedding of the year, maybe the decade, maybe the century, is upon us, and right around this country's 250th birthday. This will be one of the defining celebrity events of this, or really any, era. It will be peak wedding season before it's time to get back to football season.
1: Nothing publicly confirmed by the couple, of course. Wouldn't be the first wedding at Madison Square Garden. Sly Stone was married there in the mid-70s, and there was a mass wedding ceremony in the early 80s officiated by Sung Yung Moon. Moving out of round two. That's next. SportsCenter All Night. It's ESPN Radio.
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1: 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Wimbledon, top seed Yannick Sinner advances. 95th career major match win. He gets the victory in round number two. 22 aces en route to the win. Seventh seed Novak Djokovic also moving on the women's side. Top seed Aryna Sabalenka moves on in straight sets. 21 consecutive tiebreakers that she's won at majors, including the second set tiebreaker, which put this one away. Coco Gauff saw a tiebreaker in the third set. She trailed 5-3 in the third, was down in the third set tiebreaker before winning the final 6 points of the match to rally back from the brink of losing.
2: Well, I mean, I'm just trying to take it one point at a time. Honestly, Roland Garros, I was 2 points away from winning at one point. So for me, I was just thinking about, okay, I can definitely turn this around. And I felt like I was having a lot of chances in the break opportunities, and I just wasn't quite converting them. So I was just keeping the faith that

0: And BR with the call. Giants a 6-4 win over the Diamondbacks. Athletics beat the Dodgers 7-1. Shohei Ohtani 0-for-5 with 2 strikeouts in the loss. 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
1: Number 5.
0: The U.S. is on the verge of a national celebration this weekend. Wednesday to our north. Canada Day, and a career milestone, technically a career first, for Sean Keyes. 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
3: 1-0 to Keyes is hit high in the air. Left field, backing up Taylor, turns at the wall, it is out of here! Sean Keyes has a major league home run, and it's 5-0 Blue Jays.
4: And he is pumped up running around those bases. What a moment for him on Canada Day.
1: Number 4.
0: Phillies have played the Pirates 6 times this season. They've won 5. Sports Radio 94 WIP.
5: 1-0. Swung on. Hit high. Andy. Center field. Manga back to the track. To the wall. It's gone. Into the hedges. Alec Baum dead center field. It's his 10th of the year. It's a 2-run shot, and the Phillies now lead it 10-6 here in the bottom of the 8th.
1: Number 3.
0: Cleveland beats the Rangers, putting up a crooked number in the 2nd. WTAM.
6: Mackenzie Gore, hands just below the chest, sets, fires. Swung on, hit high in the air to deep right. Duran's back, track, wall.
0: There are crooked numbers, and then there are crooked numbers. Cubs Radio Network.
7: Dansby Swanson, the batter, hits a fly ball into deep left center, back toward the wall, grand slam. Dansby Swanson with a grand slam to left. He has 3 home runs and 8 runs batted in for the day. And the Cubs lead 22-3.
1: Number 1.
0: 3 homers on Wednesday for Swanson, and yet another for Junior Caminero. 620 WDAE.
8: And now the hottest man on the planet, Junior Caminero. And the first pitch to him. High drive deep to left field. He's done it again. Over the bullpen and left. A first pitch. 2-run homer by Junior Caminero. And the Rays have a 2-0 lead right from the jump.
0: Caminero will be 23 next week. That's going to do it for SportsCenter All Night. I'm Jay Reynolds. Thursday, July 2nd, birthday of Jose Canseco, the former All-Star, is 62. Certainly some head-scratching yesterday with the Jaylen Brown trade. More reaction this morning. Unsportsmanlike is next. 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
12: Absolute celebrations around the USA as the U.S. men's national team for the first time since 2002 have won a knockout game at the World Cup. 2-0 was the final score.
13: We expected the U.S. to beat Bosnia. They did exactly what we expected them to do. We didn't think it was going to be comfortable. It wasn't, but they got through the test very well.
14: This team didn't buckle. They didn't lose. They took it to a team like Bosnia who was playing for the World Cup dreams. This is a big boy performance by Mauricio Pochettino's men.
15: And welcome to Unsportsmanlike here on ESPN Radio. 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I'm Michelle Smallman and CeCe, USA, USA. We are on to Seattle. The U.S. men's national team handles their business. They defeat Bosnia-Herzegovina yesterday, 2-0. Is the result, and what a match from our boys in the red, white, and blue. CeCe, let's kick things off this morning with this World Cup update. 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
16: We dominated Bosnia yesterday, Smalls. Dominated 2-0, and guess what? We had two goals called back from all sides. I thought the one on Flo Balogun was a little bit ticky-tack, but whatever. We dominated yesterday's matchup with Bosnia, and now we're advancing to the round of 16, and we got Belgium on deck. Smalls, I can enjoy my 4th of July weekend, but guess what? Because we got Belgium on deck, no waffles for me for the next week. None.
15: Absolutely not.
16: I am boycotting waffles until we get our win in the round of 16 over Belgium. Let's go.
15: Coast to coast, waffles should be off the menu.
16: No doubt.
15: Because what else does Belgium have, all right? Exactly. What else do they have other than waffles? But, CeCe, this is the best that we've seen the U.S. men's national team. To think that they've won their second ever knockout stage match, as you said, on to the round of 16 to face Belgium. And the way that they played yesterday really showed me something about this group. They have been impressive throughout this tournament. They've won in a variety of ways. But when Balogun gets the red from VAR, which I thought was an incredibly crazy call for
16: terrible.
15: Him to get the red when we'd seen Messi earlier in the tournament with essentially the exact same play, not even get a card, for VAR to watch that video back and give Balogun the red, and the U.S. men's national team have to rally together, show some unity, really focus on defense as Bosnia was obviously attacking the U.S. in a different way. They got the job done, CeCe, in very impressive fashion.
16: No doubt about it, but it's absolutely brutal not having Flo Balogun for the round of 16. He's the top goal scorer for the U.S. throughout this World Cup, and to not have him, and what he brings to the table in Seattle on Monday, it's going to be tough to overcome. But you saw the team yesterday rally. I thought Malik Tillman was awesome, not just with his ability to be able to score off the penalty kick, but also with his ability to be able to pass and facilitate. I thought it was a masterclass performance against Bosnia, and it's our first win in the knockout stage against a European team. So I'm glad that we've got the momentum in this tournament in our favor. And remember, that was something that we had a question about coming off of the loss to Turkey. I know we sat down a lot of guys because they had yellow cards. It's a situation now where I feel good about this team and how they're playing. But not having Flo Balogun is absolutely brutal, and that is going to loom large when it comes to our matchup against Belgium.
15: Balogun has been so efficient and so impactful for this team, CC. It's his third goal of the tournament against an expected goals ratio of just 1.3. He's just a guy that impacts this team in so many different ways. And to think that they advanced to this stage, which is so major for our country, for the U.S. men's national team, the program in general, and that they're not going to have one of their best players out there to compete is a tough pill to swallow. But what did you think of the call in general? Because when I initially saw it, the still photo looks pretty jarring, but then when you watch the video and Balogun steps on the player's ankle, it rolls over, you see that there's no intent there, or at least the way I interpreted it was that there was no malice or ill intent there. So I was very surprised that VAR watched the same video and that that was the ruling that they came down with to give Balogun the red.
16: I just saw two players competing trying to get the pass. That's what I saw in real time. It didn't feel like Flo Balogun did anything malicious, but yet they decided to give him the red. I just felt like with the overall tenor of the game, it was very, very physical. And I thought that was the refs trying to get a handle on it. But I certainly didn't feel like it warranted a red. But that's exactly what the ruling was. And now we have to deal with that looming absence as we're advancing to the round of 16. But when you start looking at the overall success of the U.S. men's national team, it's been trending this way for several World Cups now. I believe this is our fourth straight World Cup when we're talking about advancing to this stage. So I think we've got a lot of momentum as an overall program, and you're starting to see the investments overall in USA Soccer start to pay dividends.
15: Well, CeCe, in addition to the United States beating Bosnia 2-0 to advance to the round of 16, we got a lot of NBA news yesterday. Your Lakers went shopping. Rob Pelinka, as Big Perk said, was in his young Miami Goyard bag. We're going to get to that a little bit later, but the big headline coming out of the NBA yesterday is that Jaylen Brown and the Boston Celtics are no longer. The Celtics did move Jaylen Brown after a lot of speculation. He, of course, was floated out there as the main piece in a potential trade with the Milwaukee Bucks to acquire Giannis. That doesn't go down. Giannis heading to Miami. But here are the terms of the deal. The Celtics traded Jaylen Brown to the Philadelphia 76ers for Paul George, two first-round picks, and two second-round picks. Those first-round picks, CC, 2028 and 2031. The second-round picks, 2028 and 2030. That completes the deal. What's your initial reaction to this trade? That sound coming from Philly's own Pat Costello, who seems thrilled that Paul George is out in Philly. But CC, your reaction is what?
16: In isolation, this move makes no sense. It doesn't. There has to be something else coming down the pike for Boston and a future move that they're going to utilize the draft capital that they got in this trade with Philly. Because on its face, you trade Jaylen Brown for what amounts to a negative contract in Paul George, two first-round picks and two second-round picks. It just doesn't make sense. It doesn't, Smalls. You're talking about somebody in Jaylen Brown that won finals MVP, that's a champion, that has the most playoff wins of any player in the last 10 years. You're talking about somebody that has more regular season and postseason wins combined of any player over the last decade in the NBA. I just don't understand why the Boston Celtics would decide to take Philly up on this offer in this time and space. It just doesn't make sense. Even if this was the best trade that was available to the Celtics for Jaylen Brown, even if it was an untenable situation – in which you knew he couldn't play for you this upcoming season, why trade him now? You have all of July, August, and September. The season doesn't start until October. Why trade Jaylen Brown now? Why settle for this deal now? It just doesn't make sense. So the only thing that allows me to rationalize this is if Brad Stevens and the Boston Celtics front office have a subsequent move in mind that they're going to use. They're going to turn Jaylen Brown into the combination of Paul George, Mitchell Robinson, and something else that makes you feel good about moving on from Jaylen Brown. But Smalls, I will go to the old adage in NBA circles. Four quarters does not make a dollar.
15: Mm-hmm.
16: It's hard to replace a player that has the kind of impact on both ends of the court that we've seen from Jaylen Brown. He's coming off a year in which he buoyed the Boston Celtics when Jason Tatum missed 66 regular season games. The Celtics still finished with the second best record in the Eastern Conference in a year where everybody thought was going to be a gap season.
15: That's right.
16: Because they couldn't contend. They had an opportunity to get to the playoffs. They were up 3-1 against the Sixers in the first round before they ultimately collapsed. But Smalls, Jaylen Brown gave you an opportunity to give Jason Tatum the chance to come back this past season.
15: Mm-hmm.
16: He did everything that we wanted him to do, best case scenario. And so, and in a lot of ways, exceeded expectations. Had a career year. And this is what you get in return for him when you decide to trade him? It just makes me feel like Boston had no contingency if they did not land the plane with Giannis, and they could not walk the situation back with Jaylen Brown.
15: The word that comes to mind, CC, is desperate, question mark? Because there's, as you just alluded to, there seems to be a piece of information missing. How is a guy who is 29 years old, he's going to be 30 in October, coming off a career season, he finished sixth in MVP voting, second team All-NBA, worth this? How is this the same guy that days ago we were talking about being the piece that would put the Celtics in the driver's position to land Giannis? It was very confusing to me that this is what the Celtics got in return for Jaylen Brown. And I'm wondering what the information piece is that we're missing. How did this all go down? Here's our ESPN senior NBA insider, Shams Charania.
3: So the Sixers president, new president, Mike Gansey, reached out to the Celtics, made offers in recent weeks. It's been quite some time where these talks seem to have a level of traction because the Celtics has such a high bar on a deal, right? They were thinking, if you're going to trade us Paul George, we need four firsts, five firsts. We need a player like a VJ Edgecombe. That was the bar that was set early. So there were other teams around the league that might have stopped conversations or moved on to do other deals, but the Sixers stayed with it, stood around, stayed at the party. They didn't have Irish goodbye. They didn't leave early. They stuck around, and at the end of it, they were the last team standing today. So staying engaged, staying with it, that paid dividends for the Sixers. Now, when you think about it, and Perk makes that point, when you can get a 30-year-old player who's probably got 4 to 6 years left in his prime, potentially at this level, with a 20s Tyrese Maxey, with a 20s VJ Edgecombe, that is scary for the rest of the Eastern Conference.
15: CC, we have a lot more to get into with this move between the 76ers and the Boston Celtics. Again, Jaylen Brown on the move to Philly. Coming up next. Apparently, Philly is celebrating, or at least two of our resident Philly members, Cam Pratt and Pat Costello, they are celebrating. We heard CC's reaction to this. I briefly gave you mine. Coming up next, how did the rest of the league react to this trade? You're going to hear that next here on Unsportsmanlike. But first, I want to tell you about The Wellness Company. 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
10: Colin Hanks is here on the program. 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
1: The Celtics are trading Jaylen Brown to the Sixers for Paul George, 2 first-round picks and 2 second-round draft picks.
2: For the Celtics, they tried to trade for Giannis. They offered Jaylen Brown and 2 unprotected first-round picks for Giannis. 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They continue to have trade talks.
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4: 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If you're just tuning in, a big deal in the NBA yesterday. The Celtics agreed to send Jaylen Brown, former NBA Finals MVP, to the Philadelphia 76ers. It's a blockbuster trade. They get Paul George, 2 first-round picks in 2028 and 2031, and 2 second-round picks, 2028 and 2030, to Boston to complete the deal. Alongside Chris Canty, I'm Michelle Smallman. And CeCe, you gave your reaction last segment to this trade. I gave my reaction last segment to this trade. What is the NBA saying about Jaylen Brown to Philly and what Boston was able to get in return? Here's Brian Windhorst, our ESPN senior NBA writer on SportsCenter.
5: The league is gobsmacked at how this trade went down. I think the one thing that was becoming apparent was that Jaylen Brown's value was much lower than the Celtics thought. But the fact that they would do this trade to the Sixers at this time has the league sort of feeling like they did it under duress. This is not a trade that you would make unless you felt like you were forced to make it. And so the explanation that the Celtics will ultimately give is going to be fascinating. Not only for the price to get, take back a 37-year-old Paul George, who's had all kinds of injury history with over $100 million due on his contract over the next 2 years, but to trade it to a team in your division who you're almost certainly going to see in the playoffs over the next couple of years, it really has caught the league completely by surprise and is an indication that the Celtics were more desperate to get out of the Jaylen Brown business than they were to get a good trade to improve their short-term future.
4: A lot of strong stuff from Wendy there, CeCe. The league is gobsmacked. The Celtics made this move under duress. It caught the league by surprise. How do you interpret what Wendy just outlined there?
6: Well, here's the thing. I don't know many teams that would voluntarily close their championship window, and that's essentially what Boston did by trading Jaylen Brown. Now, the reality is this. When it comes to Jaylen Brown, I don't think the rest of the league believed that he's not a good player. Mm-hmm. What I believe is that the rest of the league understood that after Brown being dangled for Giannis didn't go through, that the Celtics were in a situation where they were going to be forced to move on from Jaylen Brown. And they were trying to get the discount because the Celtics were going to be forced to do this move under duress. So I don't think it's about Jaylen Brown's value per se. I don't think it's about Jaylen Brown and his impact on winning or lack thereof. I think this is ultimately about the rest of the league knowing that Boston was going to have to move on from Jaylen Brown. My only question to the Celtics and Brad Stevens would be, why now? Mm-hmm. Why not wait it out? When there's blood in the water, why decide that you're going to sell low? I'm not selling low for a guy that through the course of 10 seasons made the playoffs every single year, that led a team to 6 conference finals, 2 NBA finals, 1 title. Mm-hmm. And during that span, no team had more playoff wins than the Boston Celtics. I'm not just moving on from that guy. And this feels a lot like a salary dump, the way that it went down and trading him for Paul George. I get that Jaylen Brown has 3 years left on his contract, and I get that in order to make it right, you're probably going to have to give him a 2-year extension on max money, which he'd be eligible for this fall. But Smalls, you're taking back a contract in Paul George that has 2 years left on it to the tune of $110 million.
4: Ridiculous.
6: It's ridiculous. And this guy is 37 years old. When you think about this trade in isolation, the Boston Celtics got less for Jaylen Brown than the Clippers did for the 35-year-old Kawhi Leonard. Mm. That is insane. I just don't understand this move on its face. And that's why I contend that there has to be something else coming down the pike for Boston that could go ways to justifying or rationalizing the decision to trade Jaylen Brown to the Sixers yesterday.
4: Yeah, there's a piece missing, whether it's a subsequent move from Boston or something that we don't know about, because the math is just not mathing on this one. You mentioned Paul George's age. You mentioned the contract that the Celtics have to absorb. How about the fact that he's oft injured? How about the fact that he was suspended for 25 games back in January because he violated the NBA's anti-drug policy?
6: Yep.
4: The picks that you're getting in return, how does that make you better now? How does that maximize Jason Tatum right now? How do you think Jason Tatum feels this morning? And we don't know the texture of the relationships.
6: Smalls, we got to stop there. You asked an important question. How does Jason Tatum feel this morning?
4: I wouldn't be pleased.
6: I mean, sure, but when a decision of this magnitude happens, and this is somebody in Jaylen Brown that you co-starred with in leading a team to a championship, does Jason Tatum not have a voice in this? Was he not read in to the Jaylen Brown trade? Because I got to believe that when you decide as an organization to choose Tatum over Brown, and that's essentially what this is, you damn well better make sure that Jason Tatum is on board with trading Jaylen Brown out of the organization, but also what you got coming back in. And if that's not the case, then that feels like franchise malpractice for the Boston Celtics. So you asked the question, how does Jason Tatum feel this morning? I mean, it's hard for me to look at it and say that Jason Tatum would have had an issue with trading Jaylen Brown out of the organization, because he's the guy that they chose over Jaylen Brown.
4: Mm-hmm.
6: So he has to have some say in this decision happening. And even if he did have some say in this happening, then all of a sudden it's an indictment or a referendum on Jason Tatum for going along with trading a perennial all-star at the height of his powers. Somebody that helps you with winning. So either way you look at it, when it comes to the Jason Tatum of it all, it's a bad look for the player, it's a bad look for the franchise.
4: Let's drill down on that for a second, because there's so many tentacles of this move yesterday. The Celtics trading Jaylen Brown to the Sixers. They get Paul George and two first-round picks and second-round picks in return. CeCe, does this make Jason Tatum's life easier? We don't know the complete texture of the relationship between Jason Tatum and Jaylen Brown. What we do know is after this season, where Jaylen Brown was sixth in MVP voting in a season that we thought would be a throwaway for the Boston Celtics while Jason Tatum was injured, he kept them afloat. He did his job, which allowed Jason Tatum to come back and the two of them to compete for a championship. It obviously didn't come to fruition. But after that, he goes on a Twitch live stream and said this was his favorite season ever. Not the season that they won a championship, not the season that he won finals MVP. This season, which got a lot of people talking and wondering as to why this would be his favorite season. People were speculating what the relationship between JB and JT was like. But let's just look at the deal on its face. If I'm Jason Tatum, you removed my running mate here that I won with at the highest level. Okay, you're choosing me, but you're also putting a lot more pressure and responsibilities on my shoulders. You are telling the basketball world that this is my team now. Okay, it's my team. Did you make my team better? Did you put me in a better position to succeed? Are the Boston Celtics, that now I am the clear-cut face of and that I am supposed to lead back to a championship, in a better position to do so with this deal? I don't know how anybody could say yes. I don't know how anybody could say a 36-year-old Paul George, who is injured all the time, is a better replacement for Jaylen Brown. I don't know how anybody can look at these picks, the two first-round picks in 2028 and 2031, the second-round picks in 28 and 30, which are futures picks and likely won't be high in the draft, are going to be beneficial for me to do my job right now. So Jason Tatum, I'm sure, was in some way, shape, or form consulted on this, or at least he should have been as the face of the Boston Celtics. But I don't know how this has made his life easier or makes them better moving forward, CeCe.
6: Smalls, if he wasn't consulted, that's bad. If he was consulted, it's even worse. I'm just sitting here thinking about the scenarios. This is the face of the franchise, a champion. You're building around him. If you didn't talk to him, that's bad enough. If you did talk to him and he signed off on this, it's even worse. Either way, there's a lot more pressure on Jason Tatum than there otherwise would have been coming into next season.
4: Mm-hmm. Well, coming up next here on Unsportsmanlike, alongside Chris Canty, I'm Michelle Smallman. Was this the best that the Celtics could do? Was this the best return that they could get for Jaylen Brown? We'll let you hear from Shyam Charania next on Unsportsmanlike.
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8: Hammer to left field. 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
8: 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Leaping and he caught it. Out of here. Mookie Betts.
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8: And the Dodgers have won it! Repeat champions for the first time in baseball in 25 years. 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
8: Gone! 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
1: The Celtics agreed to trade star Jaylen Brown to the 76ers for Paul George, 2 first-round picks and 2 second-rounders.
2: The Jaylen Brown trade now puts them back in the top six conversation here.
3: This backcourt just got someone that is supercharged. They still have questions to fill to really make this a truly competitive roster against the best of the league. But right now, they just got a big fish.
4: Jaylen Brown is going to be yet again an MVP candidate. The biggest question is going to remain. If Joel Embiid can be healthy, they can be one of the deadliest teams in the East.
5: That Rocky theme song coming from Pat Costello, who is from Philly, happy about the deal. Are the Celtics happy about the deal? Let's talk about it. It's Unsportsmanlike here on ESPN Radio. 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If you're just tuning in, a big move yesterday in the NBA. Jaylen Brown is out of Boston. The former Finals MVP is heading to Philly in a blockbuster trade for Paul George, 2 first-round picks and 2 second-round picks. Those first-round picks are in 2028 and 2031. Those second-round selections in 2028 and 2030. That completes the deal. This is a deal that our own Brian Windhorst said left the league gobsmacked, CeCe. They can't understand why Boston got this return for a guy who was a Finals MVP coming off a career season, who placed 6th in the MVP voting, and is only going to turn 30 this fall. Was this the best that the Celtics could do? Here's our ESPN senior NBA insider, Shams Charania.
6: I do have to say this. The Celtics tonight believe this was the best offer that they were going to get. But I reported it earlier today. They were full-blown shopping Jaylen Brown around the league the last few days, trying to double back to teams that might not have wanted to give 3, 4, 5 first. Hey, what is your best offer now? What can you give us? Some teams felt like the Celtics were honestly yearning to make a deal today. And this is a player that has 3 seasons left on his contract. And so to be able to acquire him at this level, at the age of 30 years old, with 3 years left on his deal, did send shockwaves around the NBA.
5: CeCe, they're calling around the league. They're openly shopping him. They're doubling back. It sounds like they were essentially begging teams to get this deal done. What's your reaction to what Shams just said there?
7: Yeah, I think this is madness from the Boston Celtics. I hate this deal, but that's why I said there has to be something else to it. But when you look at the finances of it, I think that that's important, too, to factor in, because after Jaylen Brown was dangled for Giannis, you knew the only way that Boston would make this right is if they traded him or they gave the mea culpa the apology and offered him the extension at max money, which he'd be eligible for this fall. So essentially, what they would be committing to is Jaylen Brown for 5 more seasons at over $300 million. And instead, new majority governor Bill Chisholm and the front office decided, we're going to roll with Paul George at $100 million over the next 2 years, as opposed to Jaylen Brown over the next 5 years at $300 million. I still don't understand it, Smalls, because if the whole goal is to optimize Jason Tatum and the rest of your core, Jaylen Brown does a lot more to help you do that instead of trading for Paul George and adding Mitchell Robinson and whatever else the Boston Celtics have planned for the rest of the summer.
5: The whole thing has broken my brain, CeCe. As you're just outlining that, I still cannot believe that the Boston Celtics got this return for Jaylen Brown. Candidly, as you guys know, I am from St. Louis. I'm the biggest Jason Tatum apologist on this show. I think Jason Tatum is awesome. I think sometimes he is underrated, in fact. But let's keep it a buck, as you like to say. Jaylen Brown has been the stabilizing force for this team. Jaylen Brown has been the consistent force on this team. Jaylen Brown not only was deemed to be the best player in the Boston Celtics championship run when they needed him the most last year, and what was considered a year that the Celtics wouldn't even be competitive. He said, okay, watch this. And he kept them afloat. He was in the MVP conversation all season long. I know that the Boston Celtics kind of like to move quietly, and maybe they didn't like the way that Jaylen Brown was more vocal about certain things. Maybe they didn't like the live streams. Maybe they didn't like some of the commentary. But even if that's the case and there's some friction there from a personality standpoint, from a business standpoint, and from a basketball standpoint. I still cannot understand how we went from days ago thinking, wow, the Celtics are going to throw Jaylen Brown in a deal for Giannis. That's certainly going to be the finishing piece that allows him, Giannis, to go to Boston, because how are the Bucks going to turn that down?
7: Yeah,
5: there's something missing here, CeCe, whether it's something about the Jaylen Brown-Boston Celtics relationship that we're not completely aware of, something from a basketball standpoint that the league is looking at that we're not aware of. I just can't fathom that this is the best that the Boston Celtics could do in return for Jaylen Brown. Here's our ESPN senior NBA writer Brian Windhorst on what the Celtics were able to get.
8: But this is the thing. We don't know. We don't know what would have happened, but they felt like they had to make this deal now because it seemed like Milwaukee was somewhat close. I mean, Milwaukee was going back and forth on the Miami and Boston deal. I mean, only they know how close they got, but the perception was it was pretty close to Jaylen Brown essentially landing Giannis less than 2 weeks ago. And now this is a trade that generally is being viewed as completely one-sided. There's nothing that's happened in between. This is the same player who finished sixth in the MVP voting, second team All-NBA. So it is a very strange sequence of events. And frankly, you feel like there's a missing piece of information. And I wish, as someone in the information business, I could provide it for you right now. I have not been able to discover it. So I'm still looking, trying to understand it.
5: So even Wendy doesn't have the information we're looking for, CeCe.
7: Yeah, this doesn't feel right. But here's the thing, Smalls. Even if Jaylen Brown was difficult to deal with, that's what the money is for. That's what your coaches get paid for. That's what the front office gets paid for. Quite frankly, that's what ownership signs up for when you have superstar players. And make no mistake, Jaylen Brown is a superstar. This is somebody that's a perennial all-star. He's an all-NBA talent. Again, I said it before, I'll say it again. Nobody has won more games, regular season and postseason, over the last decade than Jaylen Brown. Nobody in the league. And so when you have a tandem of Brown and Tatum that you ride to a championship that you know is still at the height of their powers, both of which are in their primes, both of which have told you at various points throughout the offseason that they're committed to the Boston Celtics for the foreseeable future, why would you ever move off of one of them if it's not for another superstar player? It just doesn't make sense. And Smalls, I go back to the Twitch that Jaylen Brown had back in early May when he said he could see himself with the Celtics another decade. Another decade. You went from that to selling him for pennies on the dollar to the 76ers, getting fleeced in the deal, and bringing back a 37-year-old in Paul George who's on a negative contract. It just doesn't make any sense to me.
5: It doesn't make any sense to me either.
7: But guess what? Their misfortune is the Sixers' gain. Because now when you add Jaylen Brown to Tyrese Maxey and Vijay Edgecombe, you all of a sudden have the makings of a squad that could be top four in the Eastern Conference. If we're power ranking the East right now and assuming health for everybody on the board, I got the Sixers as the second best team behind the New York Knicks. I got the Knicks, then the Sixers at number two, the Boston Celtics third, the Pacers fourth, Cavs fifth, and the Raptors sixth. That's how I'm looking at the Eastern Conference. That's what this move does for the Philadelphia 76ers.
5: Let's drill into that more next, CeCe. We've talked a lot about the Boston Celtics side of this, but what about Philly? What does this move make the Sixers? We'll dive into that. Plus, we want to hear from you. If you're a Celtics fan, if you're a Sixers fan, this is a blockbuster deal. It's confusing not only to CeCe and myself, but apparently to the entire NBA. How are you feeling about this trade? 888-SAY-ESPN. That's 888-729-3776. We'll examine the Philly side of this and your calls next on Sportsmanlike.
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1: Maxey with the rebound. 30 points, 10 boards, 7 assists, and the comeback's complete. The 76ers, down 3-1, have come all the way back to beat the Boston Celtics, forced to play Game 7 without Jason Tatum, and Philadelphia is on to New York City for Round 2 against the Knicks.
2: 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Again, Jaylen Brown on the move. He is leaving the Boston Celtics. He's headed to the Philadelphia 76ers. Yep. In return, Boston gets Paul George, 2 first-round picks, and 2 second-round picks. We've been confused by the nature of this deal. We've been confused by the thought that this is the best that the Boston Celtics could get for Jaylen Brown, a former finals MVP, a guy coming off a career year, who finished 6th in the MVP voting, who's turning 30 in the fall. So we're wondering, what piece of information could we be missing here? We know that Jaylen Brown was outspoken. We know that perhaps the Boston Celtics didn't like that at times. But from a basketball standpoint, how did they view Jaylen Brown? Here's Brian Windhorst, our ESPN senior NBA writer, and of course, host of the Hoop Collective podcast, on what the Celtics thought about Jaylen Brown.
3: Look, I just know that the Celtics felt that even though Jaylen Brown was talking about himself for MVP, or there was this MVP campaign for Jaylen Brown, the Celtics did not feel that Jaylen had the best season on their team. And I don't mean Jason Tatum. I'm talking about they felt that Derek White had a better season.
4: Despite the fact he had a poor shooting season.
3: I agree.
4: But they felt he impacted winning the most.
3: And the statistics that people used to analyze.
4: Yeah, on off and whatnot.
3: Said that.
2: CeCe, Jaylen Brown finished 6th in MVP voting this season. He was 2nd-team All-NBA. He led the Celtics to a 56-win season, again in a year that everyone thought they wouldn't be competitive. He averaged 28.7 points, 6.9 rebounds, and 5.1 assists per game. That matches or exceeds all his prior career highs. And the team that he played for thought that Derek White had a better season than him.
5: That's ridiculous, Smalls, and I hate that. And we got to stop with the Jaylen Brown smear campaign just because the Boston Celtics decided that they didn't want the headache anymore of dealing with him. Jaylen Brown was the guy that all the opponents circled in terms of who they have to stop first. It wasn't Derek White.
2: Right.
5: So you can say the advanced metrics say that Derek White had a better season or had more impact on winning or had a better plus-minus, all that garbage. All I know is this. Jaylen Brown was the focal point of every opponent's defense when they were trying to stop the Boston Celtics offense. Jaylen Brown was 2nd in the NBA in terms of points off of drives last season. Jaylen Brown has been awesome for the Boston Celtics. He was a finals MVP. He led you to a championship when a lot of people didn't think that the tandem of Jaylen Brown and Jason Tatum wouldn't work. The only reason that you're starting to hear all of this slander come out now is because the Boston Celtics had no choice but to trade Jaylen Brown after they swung and missed on what was trying to trade for Giannis Antetokounmpo. The Celtics messed this up, and now they are slandering Jaylen Brown's reputation, both professionally and personally, in attempt to save face. And I ain't going for it. The Boston Celtics messed this up. This is a masterclass in star player mismanagement as far as the NBA goes. And they are getting pennies on the dollar for this trade.
2: Well, we want to hear from you. 888-SAY-ESPN. That's 888-729-3776. If you're a Sixers fan, if you're a Celtics fan, weigh in on this one. First, we have Richie P, who's tuned in on ESPNU in Ohio. He's a Celtics fan. Richie, talk to us. It's a safe space. How you feeling?
6: Hey, y'all. I'm not just a Celtics fan. I'm born and raised in Boston. It says Laker hater on my birth certificate. That's how my blood runs green. This is the worst trade since Babe Ruth went to the Yankees. I cannot understand why they did this to this man. Like, I agree with CeCe. they can't disparage his name like that. He was a savant in school. He has a master class in how to act without getting in trouble. He's a good basketball player, but a better human being. I'm standing in my man cave looking at my 6-foot fat head of Paul Pierce on the wall. Mm-hmm. I am sick to my stomach.
2: Sick to his stomach, CeCe.
5: No, Richie's got it right. And here's the thing, Smalls, to echo his sentiments. Jaylen Brown, at the end of his career, he warrants putting his jersey in the rafters in Boston.
2: Mm-hmm.
5: That's the type of player that we're talking about. So when you have an all-timer in your franchise's history, especially a franchise that has the rich history that the Boston Celtics have, if you have a player who over the last decade produced enough, won enough, that warrants you putting his jersey in the rafters, how can you trade him when he's 30 years old and get that kind of return? That is completely unacceptable. Forget about what you think about the advanced metrics, mm-hmm. the analytics, and all that other stuff. If you just think about it in the context of Jaylen Brown, finals MVP, champion, produced at a high enough level that warrants us putting his jersey in the rafters in TD Garden. We traded him for a negative contract in Paul George and 2 first-round picks and 2 second-round picks. That's all we got. Yes, Miles, this is a miss. And think about it. The Boston Celtics, they were the ones that set the bar when the Giannis trade fell through and said, we want a minimum of 4 first-round picks for Jaylen Brown. This is not 4 first-round picks for Jaylen Brown. If you really want to boil it all down, it's really

0: 76ers, it's pretty damn good. So I would just say that if you're Boston, there's no world that exists where you can justify this trade. And now, not only are you trying to do spin and damage control when it comes to the PR of it, now you're also going to have to do damage control when it comes to matching up against the Philadelphia 76ers in years to come. Because when Jaylen Brown walks back into TD Garden, you best believe he's going to have steam coming out of his ears.
1: So I'm glad you brought that up, because remember when it first was revealed that his name was floated out there as part of the Giannis deal, there was a video that circulated where Jaylen Brown said, "You're turning me into a monster." Think about the chip that is going to be on his shoulder in Philly. Okay, you didn't want me. You shot me not once but twice, and you ultimately shipped me out of Boston for this? Okay, let me show you what's up. And I have one more thing to say on this, CC. Richie brought up an interesting point when he talked about Jaylen Brown, the person. Regardless of what the Celtics perhaps didn't like about him or some friction that exists, this is someone that not only brought you success at the highest level, but that was a good co-face of your franchise. This is a brilliant person who spoke with the media. This is someone that impacted your community in a positive way. I know that this is strictly basketball and some of that stuff doesn't get weighed, but this is someone that focused on underserved youth in the area, focused on financial literacy for communities that could have used the education. He was a very good Celtic. So to think that they would move with such desperation to get him out of there, I just can't make sense of this. I cannot make sense of the deal.
0: Can I ask you a question? Did Philadelphia and Boston trade Jaylen Brown for A.J. Brown? Just saying. Fire minds want to know.
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9: The Lakers were the Washington Wizards before LeBron got there. Like, you know, he didn't take the baton from Kobe and keep going. He took the baton from a team that had won 17 games a couple years before he got there. That was averaging 30 wins a year in the 7 years before he got there. And within 2 years, he had y'all to a championship. I hear you disparaging that bubble championship, but I guarantee if you're arguing with the Boston Celtics fan and the Celtics say we got 17 chips, I bet you claim that chip then. I bet you not on there like, oh, yeah, the Lakers only have 16 because the bubble didn't count. So you can miss me with that garbage. Like, LeBron took y'all to the promised land, and then, you know, he was, by the way, in his upper 30s at the time, and I hate to tell you this. I hate to be the one to tell you. Y'all ain't finna see the title in the next 7 years.

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8: 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Paul George hasn't been consistently good since I was skinny.
9: 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Alongside Chris Canty, I'm Michelle Smallman. A more difficult riddle to solve is why the Boston Celtics made this deal. And again, if you're just tuning in, Jaylen Brown out in Boston. He heads to the Philadelphia 76ers. They get Paul George, two first-round picks and two second-round picks in return. Those picks for the future, 2028 and 2031, first-round picks. 2028 and 2030, second-round picks. And this is definitely a confusing deal. We've been analyzing it from every which way. The Boston Celtics were obviously moving with a sense of urgency here. Some may call it desperation. But, Cece, let's drill in a little bit more on what this makes the Philadelphia 76ers. Adding a motivated Jaylen Brown to that squad elevates them to what?
10: I think it elevates them to a top four team in the Eastern Conference. And right now, assuming health, I've got them as the second best team in the East, behind the New York Knicks. I think I'm that bullish on what the Sixers are putting together. You've got the backcourt of VJ Edgecombe and Tyrese Maxey. You got Jaylen Brown. He's probably going to slot in at small forward. They signed Dean Wade from the Cleveland Cavaliers, floor spacing big, and then you've got Joel Embiid. You feel pretty good about that starting five if everybody can stay on the court. If you can get them to the postseason, then all of a sudden you're talking about a team that can do some damage once we get to the playoffs. So, yeah, I like what the Sixers are putting together. And now what they've done is manage the downside of some of the bad contracts that they've had on their books, right? You got rid of Paul George, and now, yeah, you hold your nose with the Joel Embiid contract. Is he overpaid? Absolutely. But in terms of him being able to fit in as a tertiary option at best, then all of a sudden you feel good because you're not as reliant on him, at least on the offensive end, in order to be able to have success and win basketball games. So, yeah, I like what the Sixers are doing. Their new general manager, Mike Gansey, is hitting the ground running. Mm-hmm. And I feel good about the vibes that are now around the team.
9: Maybe he's a little bit better at the winning thing, CeCe?
10: Maybe just a little bit.
9: Maybe just a little. Well, let's.
6: I'm pretty good at the winning thing.
9: Oh, boy.
10: But we got to check in with our resident Sixers fans, Pat Costello and Cam Pratt. Where y'all at with this?
11: I could not be possibly higher on this deal. And it's crazy because I'm a Sixers fan, but I keep going back to the Celtics side of things and how little sense this makes. Whatever smear campaign they're going to put out about Jaylen Brown over the next couple weeks is whatever. All of it cannot be justified because of the return they got. And I know what Shams said. I can't possibly fathom that this was the best return they could get around the league for Jaylen Brown. And like you said, Canty, if it was at this moment, it wouldn't be, you know, a month from now if they continue to talk to teams. I just don't know why this was the quick trigger they had to have for this guy that didn't request a trade, clearly wasn't thrilled to be there at this current moment, and why this was the return. I don't know what's happening there, if it's new ownership, if it's Brad Stevens just like losing his finger on the pulse, or if there's a move coming down the pipe for them. So I'm thrilled for the Sixers. I think this is an excellent move. I think Jaylen Brown fits in there, even though he told Joel Embiid that he's a flopper. I think they'll work that out, and I think they'll be okay there. I think that he's a great fit in the city. I think he's going to be awesome there. He's going to be beloved there for however long he's there, hopefully 5-6 years. He's only 29 right now. Great move for the Sixers. I just cannot possibly come up with a reason why this makes sense in Boston.
9: Pat?
12: I've always said I believed in the Sixers. I've never doubted them once.
9: CC, now he's a Sixers fan.
10: Now he's back on board with the Sixers.
12: I've believed the whole time. All I said from the start is, I can't believe in a team that thinks that Paul George would ever be the answer. And they finally listened and shipped him up to Boston. We're back, baby.
9: I just imagine the powers that be in Philly sitting around in a big conference room with plush leather chairs. Maybe there's some snacks and beverages there. They're contemplating what they're going to do for the future. And somebody's like, well, Pat Costello on Unsportsmanlike did say that we should move on from Paul George. Why don't we figure out how to make that work? Well, let's look at the lines in Vegas here, guys.
11: They must have popped champagne yesterday,
13: hold on,
11: right?
13: Real quick, because Smalls, great that you just mentioned this. I saw this tweet, and it's just about Paul George. It's like the all traded for Paul George team. So you want to hear the guys that have been traded?
9: Let's get the names.
10: It's a long and distinguished list.
13: But like, here's your starting five. SGA.
9: Oh, man.
13: I know he dealt with injuries, but Victor Oladipo at a time was really good.
11: Yeah.
13: Jaylen Brown, Jalen Williams, and your center, you know, is Domantas Sabonis.
11: That's so an unbelievable team.
10: Go through the names again.
13: SGA, this is just your starters. SGA, Victor Oladipo, Jalen Brown, Jalen Williams, and Domantas Sabonis as your starting five that have been traded for Paul George. So Paul
12: That's such a good team.
9: That's crazy.
13: It's like he doesn't help you win now. He helps you win in the future.
10: That's insane.
9: Wow.
10: That's insane.
9: Again, what that's is Boston crazy. Doing? Well, the 76ers.
10: So, I mean, I guess that's a good sign for the Sixers, right?
9: Yes, that is a good sign for
10: that's
9: the Sixers.
10: That's a great sign for the Sixers.
9: It is a good sign for the Sixers. And Vegas thinks so as well, CeCe, because they move from 60 to 1 to 22 to 1 to win the NBA Finals. That's according to DraftKings. They also went from 20 to 1 to plus 900 to win the East. What does this trade make the Sixers? Are they firmly contenders for the NBA Finals? Here's our ESPN NBA analyst, Kendrick Perkins.
14: First of all, this is a sad day for the Boston Celtics. And as a former Celtic, I do not approve of this trade. If you're going to trade a guy that's a top 10 player, you at least got to get back a guy that's a top 15, top 20 player. And Paul George is not that. Paul George hasn't been consistently good since I was skinny. And that's been a long damn time. When you talk about Jaylen Brown, your former finals MVP, conference finals MVP, NBA champion, coming off his best season of his career, statistically, leading this team, defeating all the odds. They were supposed to be in the tanking mode. This team finished second in the East, and I know things didn't work out like it was supposed to for us the way that the playoff run ended, but at the end of the day, if you're Brad Stevens, to me, he had already lost when he lost the Giannis sweepstakes to the Miami Heat. If you're going to jump off the porch and you're going to make Jaylen Brown available, you got to make sure you pencil in that deal. This is nothing but sloppy seconds, in my opinion, and the way I see it, he just basically handed the Philadelphia 76ers a trip to the NBA Finals next year.
9: Strong words there from Big Perk. Obviously, a guy with the utmost history in Boston, an NBA champion there. You could hear the sadness in the beginning. You could almost hear how confused, frustrated, like sick he is over this deal, CC. I can't imagine how this is going over in Boston this morning. And Perk with an interesting commentary to stick the landing there that Brad Stevens is handing the Sixers a trip to the NBA Finals.
10: Yeah, I mean, listen, if Joel Embiid plays in 60 games, then yeah, I could absolutely see that. I mean, you've got guys that can drive and score in Tyrese Maxey, VJ Edgecombe, and Jaylen Brown, and you've got bigs that can space the floor offensively to give those guys room to get into the paint. And then defensively, you've got enough versatility with that group to be able to match up and not have anybody on the court be a liability. So, yeah, I think he's right. If everybody stays healthy, this is a team that can do some damage once we get into the postseason. Now, of course, I'm still going to defer to the reigning defending champs in the New York Knicks, and they're the champs until somebody beats them. But I promise you, if those two teams matched up again in the postseason, it won't be a sweep like it was last year, because this group is really formidable now. So, I like what the Sixers are doing, and I can't give enough credit to the general manager, Mike Gansey, and to ownership for the Sixers. I'm pretty sure when they got ready to execute this deal, they couldn't believe that the Boston Celtics were willing to do it.
9: Do you think they're like, was our connection clear? Is this what they offered? This is what we're going to have to give up in return? They're going to take the deal? It's interesting, but I don't want to gloss over one thing. You said if everyone can be healthy. That's a big if when it comes to Joel Embiid.
10: That if is doing God's work, no doubt.
9: It's a big if. We're excited about the deal for the 76ers. This certainly makes them better. I'm with you. I think this firmly puts them as the direct competitors for the New York Knicks in the East, but we cannot assume health when it comes to Joel Embiid.
10: But here's the thing. We used to say that all the time about the Sixers, and we were talking about Joel Embiid and Paul George, two players going into last year that we thought were top three guys on the Sixers squad. Now, we're just talking about the health of Joel Embiid. We're not worried about the health of anybody else in the projected Sixers starting lineup. That's got to be a win if you're a Sixers fan. You're not worried about health. Jaylen Brown is always going to play. Yeah. Tyrese Maxey is always going to play. VJ Edgecombe's always going to play. So now all of a sudden you feel a lot better about where your team is, because the best players on the team, Embiid aside, are going to be on the court on a night-to-night basis.
9: Right.
10: That's a win.
9: That's a big win. Let's hear from Hakeem, who is joining us on ESPNU. He's in Philly, you see. Hakeem, what's your reaction to this deal for your 76ers?
15: Huge. Huge deal. It was good to see them get out that Paul George deal. That was disgusting. I got a question for my man CeCe, man. He always good with the numbers and breaking all this down. So just real quick, we know that the West is the tougher road to get out of, to reach the finals. Is the East a better option for LeBron to slide to and come to a team in the East, you know, other than Golden State or Denver? And with the Brown trade happening, is that a spot he might look at?
9: Hakeem with an interesting question, CeCe. Now that LeBron James's future is still up in the air, and Rich Paul is serving the landscape of the NBA and is going to bring every option to LeBron before he makes his decision to where he'll play next season, could the Sixers all of a sudden be on that list?
10: Listen, a few years ago, the Sixers were involved in that flirtation with LeBron James. Now, it ultimately didn't go through, but I would say this. The organization has done enough to make themselves attractive for LeBron James if he wants to go somewhere and contend for a title. And that's the reporting that we're getting from Shams and everybody else in NBA circles, everybody else that covers the sport. LeBron does want an opportunity to compete for a title. I will say this. The East is by far the easier pathway when you're doing a compare and contrast to the Western Conference. And the Sixers have now put themselves in that mix for teams that LeBron James should consider if you're just looking at roster composition and the guys that can get you to the championship rounds. Now, I don't think it's going to happen, but I would say this. If you're just talking about the rosters that will allow a player like LeBron to compete, the Philadelphia Sixers should be at the top of the list if you're looking at teams in the East.
9: He's Chris Canty. I'm Michelle Smallman. Coming up next, we're going to continue with your calls. CeCe, as you can imagine, the phone lines are lighting up on this one. Plus, we didn't even get to this. Your Lakers went shopping. But did Rob Pelinka
10: spin that?
9: Rob Pelinka spent that yesterday. He absolutely did. But did he go shopping at Rodeo Drive or on Canal Street? We're going to break that down next, but I want to let you know that you have the opportunity to help people affected by the Venezuela earthquakes. Your donation through redcross.org/ESPN enables the Red Cross to prepare for, respond to, and help people recover from this disaster. We're on Sportsmanlike.
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20: 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It was a dramatic World Cup win for the U.S. and Santa Clara because it had to play the last third of the game with only 10 men, Fowler and Balogun, who scored two goals in the World Cup victory and gave the U.S. the lead in the first half last night, got called for a red card in the second half, and the U.S. still outscored Bosnia-Herzegovina while being a man down, scored on a tremendous shot from Malik Tillman on a free kick, a 2-0 win, and now next up, a round of 16 game Monday in Seattle against Belgium, and while the U.S. can go back to playing with 11, they can't use Balogun. Belgium advanced with a furious rally. Three late goals, a penalty kick in overtime, a 3-2 win over Senegal. England trailed Congo DR for more than an hour, rallied to win 2-1. The play today begins at 3 Eastern in Los Angeles with Spain against Austria. With this World Soccer Update, John Scheschauer, Westwood One Sports.
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9: 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We've been talking a lot this morning about the major deal that went down yesterday with the Boston Celtics and the Philadelphia 76ers. Jaylen Brown on his way to Philly. Boston getting Paul George, two first-round picks and two second-round picks in return. But CeCe, your squad getting a little overshadowed based on what happened in Boston and Philly. Because your boy Rob Pelinka went shopping after it was announced that LeBron James informed the Lakers that he was going to play elsewhere next season. Here's what the Lakers added. Here's what Rob Pelinka put in that bag. He's adding Walker Kessler via trade, Sandro, let's see if I can do it. Mamukelashvili.
10: There you go.
9: Look at me, Cece. I was inspired by you. Mamukelashvili, also known as Mamu, Quentin Grimes, and Colin Sexton. The Kessler trade, they're sending an unprotected first-round pick in 2031 and 2033 and a first-round swap in 2028 and 2030. Mamukelashvili, 4 years, $52 million deal, and Quentin Grimes will receive a 4-year, $60 million deal. And finally, Colin Sexton, 2 years, $19 million. Cece, this is your squad. What does this make your team in the West now?
10: We back up, Smalls.
9: Oh, we're up.
10: That's what it is. We back up. I will say this. Over the last week, Rob Pelinka has handed out about a half a billy in contracts.
9: He's spending it.
10: He is spending that money. But listen, when LeBron James came out and said the Lakers can move on with their offseason plans, you knew this was going to be a response because the Lakers were just trying to figure out a way to add all of these pieces that they felt that they needed to complement Luka Doncic while also being able to show the requisite level of respect to a legend in LeBron James and offer him that stage in Hollywood if he wanted to close his career and have a storybook ending. Mm-hmm. LeBron opted for door number two, which means that Rob Pelinka was free to move about the cabin, and that's what he did. He went out and got Walker Kessler from the Utah Jazz. He was a restricted free agent. They got him on a sign-and-trade on a $130 million deal. So there's your quote-unquote A-list center, Walker Kessler. Even though he's not an all-star, he was on the all-rookie team once upon a time, will probably be an all-star into the future. And now you're talking about adding another four spacing big and Mamu, and then Colin Sexton and Quentin Grimes in your backcourt. So I feel good about what the Lakers were able to get done. I think it's the right direction for the team. And this was the summer that they absolutely had to make moves to make sure that Luka Doncic would stay on board with the overall direction of the team and make sure that LA felt like it was a viable place for Luka to contend for championships into the future.
9: I'm a bit surprised that you're so high on this shopping when Nuno poses the question, did Rob Pelinka shop at Rodeo Drive or on Canal Street? Because Rob Pelinka certainly spent that money, but do you think that these moves really make a material difference with how you view the Lakers in the West?
10: I think the Lakers are the best offensive team in the West.
9: The best offensive team in the West?
10: Best offensive team in the West. Now, defense is going to be what it's going to be. There's areas there that they've got to get worked out. But the Lakers are the best offensive team in the Western Conference.
9: Wow.
10: I'm saying that with my whole chest. Yeah, we gonna score some points. yeah, that's going to happen.
9: Okay, the best offensive team in the West, then, how much pressure does this put on Luka? Now, if this is firmly your team, for a while we've been talking about this dual timeline that the Lakers had been working against with LeBron James and Luka Doncic. Now with LeBron out of the picture, the Lakers are free to make Luka the centerpiece. They've put these pieces around him. You think that they're going to be the best offense in the West. That's putting a lot of pressure on Luka Doncic to deliver.
10: It is, but that's the whole point when you make the Luka trade, right? That's why you moved off of Anthony Davis and you basically cut the window that LeBron James had to contend for a championship down, or in effect closed it, because you realized the opportunity that was in front of you. You had a guy that was, what, 6-time first-team All-NBA and Luka fall into your lap? You have to take advantage of that, and that's exactly what Rob Pelinka did. But when you do that, you're signing up for a very specific team in order to accentuate what Luka Doncic does best. And to me, that's exactly what they did with the moves that they went out and they made. Now, we'll see what ends up happening. Defensively, the Lakers got a lot better in the second half. If J.J. Redick can find a way with this group of guys to build on some of those systems on that end of the court, then I feel really good about my Lakers being able to contend in the Western Conference. Yeah, we might not be one of the top two teams in terms of front runners to get to the NBA Finals, but I feel like if everything falls into place, if everything comes together, then the sum of what we have on this team can be greater than the individual parts. Mm. And I think that Luka Doncic is going to take it to another level, is going to hit another gear that we have yet to see while he was donning a Lakers uniform.
9: Well, he needs to. Now's the time to do it. you were very upset, if you're Luka, that the Dallas Mavericks in the cloak of darkness on a weekend decided to move on from you as a 25-year-old superstar who just brought them to the NBA Finals. You felt the type of way about that. Now, the Los Angeles Lakers, not any franchise, the Los Angeles Lakers has you as the centerpiece and they've built around you. You want to prove the Mavs wrong? This is your opportunity. However, CeCe, even though I like some of the moves, as you said, I still have the Thunder and the Spurs, obviously, as the top two teams in the West. I don't know if this team will be better than Denver. And with Minnesota adding Ball with Anthony Edwards, I'll be interested to see where they slot in, too. So, interesting moves. They have to gel together. But I still have them kind of right there as the third or fourth team in the West.
10: Yeah, but I mean, if you're a top four team in the West, you take that. And here's the thing. We won a playoff series last year without our, you know, two of our top three players being healthy. So a big assumption is health, but I would bank on guys in their 20s being able to stay healthy. I would bet on last year being an aberration just because youth is on our side. So I feel good about this group of guys. And here's the thing, Smalls, they are going to continue to grow and develop together. And again, I have confidence in J.J. Redick with this team. These are his guys now. This is his team, and this is Luka's team. I feel good about the overall direction of the team.
9: Well, coming up next here on Unsportsmanlike, we've talked so much NBA this morning. The U.S. men's national team with a huge win last night over Bosnia in the World Cup. They are on to the round of 16. They're going to do so without Balogun. Can we dream a little bit bigger, CeCe? Can we start thinking about maybe winning it all here on our home turf? We'll talk about that next on Unsportsmanlike.
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9: Giannis Antetokounmpo, he is a member of my Miami Heat. 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
25: Now we have to deal with LeBron.
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6: Hey, this is Rich Eisen. 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
2: Looks a little bit unfortunate, but if you're Messi, you don't get it called. But if you're Balogun, you get it called.
3: Just a very harsh call. Maybe a yellow there, but that straight red seems like a bad call. I would say worse than a bad call. I would say probably egregious.
4: I mean, the call was diabolical. There was no intention. It's just a poor decision by the referee. I think he had a nightmare of a game.
5: I agree with that. Terrible call. Terrible call, CC, by VAR on Balogun yesterday. But the U.S. men's national team gets it done without him. They had to survive the last 36 minutes of the game, playing with 10 men after Balogun was sent off with a red card. The U.S. men defeating Bosnia 2-0 in the victory. They are on to the round of 16 where they face Belgium. We are saying no waffles from coast to coast until the match is over. And let's talk.
6: Boycott Belgian waffles.
5: That's right. I don't want to see anyone in America ordering waffles over the next few days. But let's bring in our next guest, CeCe, to talk about the victory for the United States yesterday. Tommy Smith, Grumpy Pundit's podcast on SiriusXM FC, joins us now. Tommy, thank you so much for the time. First and foremost, the United States advancing to the round of 16. What impressed you the most by what you saw out of the U.S. men's national team yesterday in their victory?
7: Well, just the fact that they were fit to fight back and that they had enough courage to go for it. And the free kick was so well executed. I mean, I would put a lot of blame on the goalkeeper because the ball was just, you know, everybody thought he was going to hit it as hard as he could possibly hit it. And instead, he just floated it in. And the goalkeeper was way too far off on the side that he couldn't get to it. So it was a brilliant victory in the end. I mean, you hold on for as long as you did with 10 men. That's a great victory.
6: Tommy, why did Flo Balogun get the red card?
7: Well, it's a harsh call. It's a harsh call. But if we had been talking this morning that the guy from Bosnia had a broken ankle, would we be saying it should be a red card? And that's why, because it was, I mean, I didn't agree with it. But when you looked at the video of it showed him standing down on the guy's ankle. And I don't think he had any intent to do that. I say it was harsh. A yellow card would have been enough. I mean, we saw Messi do the same thing in a game, the second game, I think, that Argentina played, and he didn't get a red card, but everybody was complaining that he should have gotten a red card. So it's one of those things that happens in the game, and harsh call. Unfortunately, you got to live with them. There's nothing you can do about it. I mean, you can't appeal it. There's no appeal system, so it's they're going to have to play without him in the round of 16.
5: Well, Tommy, how is that going to impact the Americans moving forward as they go up against Belgium in their next round? How is Balogun's absence going to impact them?
7: Well, it's going to impact them in the sense that you're taking away their goal scorer. I mean, he has scored 3 goals in 3 games, and he's a big man in there. I mean, I thought earlier, you know, he was looking for a penalty kick, and for lack of a better word, I think he took a dive to get the penalty kick. It didn't happen. He is always going to be a nuisance if you're a full-back or you're a centre-back that has to mark him, because he's big, he's strong, he's technically good, and he can score goals, which, you know, in this game, it means everything. If you can score goals, you saw Harry Kane yesterday for England. Once you can score goals, only for that England, we're out of the World Cup. And Balogun will be a huge loss. You know, it'll be up to Pochettino now to decide who he's going to take in. You know, it's a big decision for Pochettino to make. But he's made a lot of big decisions, and he's gotten them all right so far.
6: Tommy, spinning this thing forward, Team USA, we're taking on Belgium on Monday. How much better is Belgium than Bosnia?
7: They're an awful lot better. But having said that, they were very lucky. Yesterday in their game, 86 minutes into the game, they were 2-0 down. But in the last 4 minutes, they scored 2 goals. And then the game went extra time and they got a penalty kick. And they survived and they moved on. I mean, they were a golden generation going back 2-3 World Cups. They've aged quite a bit. There's quite a few good players on it. They have young players coming on, and it'll be interesting to see how the Belgium coach goes about playing in the US. Will he put on some of the younger players, or will he say, okay, I'll leave it with my own guys? I mean, he took on Lukaku yesterday, who, you know, he was a failure in several places, but he's a good goal scorer, and he was the man to change things. I mean, he flicked the ball into the back of the net just before the full-time whistle came, and Belgium survived. This, to me, would be a very, very evenly matched game. It would be a case of, you know, who gets the breaks, who doesn't get the breaks. And as we've seen in this World Cup, you know, Germany's gone, the Netherlands are gone. Who knows? Some of the big dogs are out. There's still a lot of big dogs for the U.S. to face. But this is a game that I think is winnable for the U.S.
5: Winnable for the U.S. That's great news. Tommy Smith, host of Grumpy Pundits on SiriusXM FC, joining us here on Unsportsmanlike. You talk about those big dogs, Tommy. Tell us about the gap between the United States and some of those big dogs like France and Argentina. Do we have a shot to win this all? Be honest with us.
7: I don't think anybody has a shot to win it except France. France is just that good. There's a tremendous gap between the whole lot. And like, you know, I say that with all due reverence to, like, teams like Spain. Spain are growing into the competition. Watch for the young player, Lamine Yamal. That name just rolls off your tongue, doesn't it? Lamine Yamal.
5: Yes.
7: He's the man that could propel Spain to win a World Cup on his own. He's that good. And when you look at the, you know, you look at the caliber of players, the players they have, you know, I mean, Olise is probably going to be, he'd be my player of the tournament so far. He's a young player that plays with France. And I call it a tricycle kick the other day. It wasn't a bicycle kick because he didn't get all the way around in it and he hit the post with it, you know. But, you know, they have players who can score goals, which is the important thing when you get to this junction of the World Cup.
6: Tommy, you mentioned some of the upsets that we've seen earlier, the Netherlands going home, Germany going home. I'm curious to know, with the matchups that we have on the board today, are any of the soccer powers in danger of being sent home early in these matches today?
7: Yeah, I have a feeling that maybe Portugal might be in a spot of bother. I mean, they've played Ronaldo, and he's been basically a passenger. I mean, he stands in around the 18-yard box, and he waits for something to happen, and it's not happening. Okay, it did happen one game. He scored two goals, and fair dues to him. He has scored in 6 World Cups, and people say, so what, big deal. But when you realise that the World Cup is only played every 4 years, then it is a very big deal. Because Imagine some guy in the playoffs scoring a touchdown, and then 4 years later he scores another touchdown in the playoffs, and he does that 2 more 4 years. So when you put the 4 years together, Ronaldo, but I think the legs are gone. I mean, they're looking at him, and who am I to judge from far away? But he doesn't look like he's moving well. So Portugal might be in danger of going home today. I don't think that Spain will be. So, as I said, I think, you know, it's shaping up. I think Spain and France will meet in a semi-final, which I thought maybe at the beginning it might be a Spain-France final. But Argentina have to be in there. I mean, they're playing Cape Verde, who are the story of the tournament. I mean, such a small little country, and they've gotten this far. It's incredible that they're still here. And I'm very happy for there's an Irishman on the team, a fellow from Dublin, who plays with Shamrock Rovers in Dublin, Pico Lopez. And, you know, he's my representative now in the World Cup because Ireland didn't make it. But I think Princess, she loses her slipper tonight and she doesn't be able to find it, because I think Argentina will be capable of doing the business. Messi will continue on in this World Cup.
5: Tommy Smith, the host of Grumpy Pundits on SiriusXM FC, joining us here on Unsportsmanlike. And Tommy, I'm going to introduce a third voice here. Our producer Nuno is Portuguese. So you're saying that Ronaldo's legs are gone and that, you know, you don't know what's going to happen with Portugal. I'm going to bring him in to give his response here. Nuno, what are your thoughts on Portugal and what Tommy's saying?
8: It's why I listen to Tommy a lot, and that's why he's a grumpy pundit. It's because he tells you what you don't want to hear. And I think even if they beat Croatia, they're probably done and dusted against Spain in the next round. So, and then once that's over, they can move on from Roberto Martinez, hopefully move on from Cristiano and go from there.
7: Thank you, Nuno. I mean, Belgium have moved on from that man you just mentioned, and he was the manager of Belgium when they had that golden era, when they had all those great players, and everybody said, oh, they're a cert to win the World Cup. They never did win it, and I always say some of the blame had to be on him. I mean, if you give the credit to managers when they make a good, get a good job, you have to say something about them when they don't do a good job, and that's the way I approach life, Nuno. You're right. Tell the truth.
6: Tommy, we have seen the game of soccer, the game of football be democratized in a way like never before in terms of teams that are not traditional powers being able to go on deep runs throughout the World Cup. What has this World Cup taught you about the state of football globally?
7: Well, I mean, there was never any question about what the state of football was globally. I mean, what it has taught me is that the state of football in the United States has really come a long way. I mean, I've seen this country now go and put its arm around soccer and welcome it to so many different cities and welcome so many fans. I mean, the Norwegians are rowing boats and there's not a sign of a boat in the place. I mean, the Scots, they drank Boston dry and then they went down and they had to sweat it out in Miami. And there's so many great stories in this World Cup. But the soccer in the world, I mean, the only problem that I see with it now is that there's so much money involved in it that could be somewhere along the way might be its undoing. And I'll give you an example. You know, there was a Welsh player, Gareth Bale, who was playing with Real Madrid. He wasn't getting his place on the team, but he was being paid £680,000 a week, and he had Saturdays and Sundays off when the team were playing because he wasn't playing. So that kind of money, you know, is it sustainable? That's always the big question, but there seems to be an appetite the world over. I mean, the Premier League is without a doubt the best league in the world. I mean, it's been proved over and over again. And, you know, people are going to shout, Tommy, but they didn't win the Champions League. That has nothing got to do with it. I mean, PSG won the Champions League coming out of a French league, which is, you know, at the best of times, is a very mediocre league. So these things happen in waves. But I would say the state of soccer in the world is just, it keeps growing and growing and growing. I mean, I don't know where the appetite has come from. I mean, the one big question we heard here before this World Cup was, oh, the price of tickets, the price of tickets, the price of transportation, the price of hotels. Look at the stadiums. There's over 5 million people have attended this World Cup, and we're only in the round of 32. Are you kidding me? This could, there'd be over 10 million. There'd be 15 million maybe watch this World Cup. It'd be an incredible number.
5: It's absolutely incredible, Tommy. We've really enjoyed this World Cup, and we've enjoyed our conversation with you. Tommy Smith, host of the Grumpy Pundits on SiriusXM FC. Thank you so much for the commentary and for the time.
7: No problem. Take care of yourselves, and happy 4th of July to everybody.
5: Thank you, Tommy. Well, coming up next here on Unsportsmanlike, Pat Costello with I'm Over It.
9: Hey, this is Rich Eisen. Coming up on Thursday's show, the comedian Brad Williams joins the fun as we review what goes down in the knockout round with the U.S. men's national team. And the guest host in the chair is Seth Rollins. That's right. The Rich Eisen Show turns into the Seth Rollins Show Thursday on Disney Plus, the ESPN app, and ESPN Radio.
10: Westwood One Sports presents this World Soccer Update. U.S. wins in the knockout round of the World Cup are rare. There was one in 2002, 3-2 over Mexico. With the round now at 32, the U.S. favored in a knockout round game for the first time ever. And in Santa Clara delivered a 2-0 win over Bosnia-Herzegovina that came despite playing the last 30 minutes with only 10 men after a Fuller and Balogun red card. One of the 10 was Chris Richards.
11: I think it shows how strong the team is. You know, I think we went down a man and nobody really stressed out. No, it was unlucky from Flo, but it is what it is. So we got on with it. And, you know, I think it was very important that we kept a clean sheet. And then I think the cherry on top was Malik's free kick. So overall, it wasn't a perfect day by any means, but it was, you know, it was our day.
10: Richards referenced the Malik Tillman goal on a free kick that assured the victory that gets the U.S. into a round of 16 game Monday in Seattle against Belgium, who had a remarkable come from behind win over Senegal. John Stanshauer, Westwood One Sports.
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21: 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The Clippers did pretty well on the return. And again, I love the move for the Raptors. 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
1: There's an epidemic going on. People wearing jeans at the gym.
2: Oh, really?
1: Are you going to go about your day after? Corned beef and cabbage. Disgusting. I don't know why people eat this. Does anyone still go to tanning salons and use tanning beds? Like, Ev, I know you're a big spray tan guy.
2: I'm not afraid to admit that I've gotten spray tans in the past. I got one before the Super Bowl. You guys ripped me.
1: Yeah, you were orange.
2: How dare you? It was a beautiful golden brown.
3: Ugh. I'm over it. I'm sick and tired and over it.
1: Get a life.
2: I don't think there's any shame at all in getting a spray tan, unless you're Evan Cohen, who's not with us today. But Chris Canty, our resident Super Bowl champion, is. I'm Michelle Smallman. Vegas East also here, including Pat Costello, who has I'm Over It. Pat, take it away.
1: I mean, you were orange, but that's besides the point.
2: It was a gorgeous golden brown.
1: Gorgeous.
4: Didn't look that way on TV.
1: Of orange. Would have been a great drink in the morning. Doesn't matter. I demand an apology from Cam and Nuno. Okay. We've argued on this show many times, saying that hot is way worse than cold in terms of temperature outside. I've argued that I'd rather it be zero than 100 degrees. Well, lucky for us, we get to test that, because yesterday, today, and tomorrow, it's all going to feel over 100 degrees up here in the Northeast. And it's just miserable. I decided to play golf yesterday. It was like playing in an oven. It was absolutely awful. I don't understand how anyone can prefer the hot over the cold. I think these guys are crazy.
5: Yeah, I'm with you on that one 1,000%, Pat. But I didn't realize it was such a hot take, first of all. But secondly, why did you play golf in 100-degree heat?
2: Why would you do that?
4: Good question.
1: Well, because I just wanted to go out and get a couple holes in, you know?
2: What's wrong with that? I don't know. I walked home yesterday and was drenched in sweat. I couldn't wait to get inside the air conditioning. Why would you voluntarily be outside for a longer amount of time?
1: Let's not make this about me. Let's make this about the fact that Cam and Nuno are defending it being 100 degrees.
6: And I still stand by it.
4: I stand by it as well, because you can go inside to get relief from 100 degrees or 0 degrees, but in 100 degrees, there's no risk of ice on the road or snow or things like that impacting your ability to get around or your safety in any way. You can just go inside in the AC, if you have AC, and you can get away from it.
5: Yeah, but nobody is talking about precipitation or anything. We're just talking about hot versus cold.
4: No, right. I'm talking about the seasons. I'm talking about what the...
5: No.
4: Why not? That's what comes with weather.
1: That's fine.
5: What comes with weather? Or what about a hurricane? What about a tornado? Those things are summer phenomena.
4: If a hurricane happens, maybe I'll walk it back. I have not experienced a hurricane in my life.
6: What about nor'easters?
4: I experience snow all the time.
5: Oh, my God.
1: Yeah.
2: What about a bomb cyclone?
1: I'll take snow.
5: You guys are impossible.
4: Impossible? I'm just arguing I think the cold is worse because of what comes with it. That's part of the temperature.
1: Walking outside.
5: I thought we were talking about the sensations of being hot versus being cold.
1: Walking outside and it being 110 degrees is like absolutely insufferable. You're just sweating immediately. It's awful.
5: Yes.
2: You're sweating immediately, but when you walk outside in the cold, not only are you freezing, but it's like it hits your insides. It's like you're... intestines get cold and you can never fully warm up. It's awful.
1: No, it's much easier
5: to warm
1: up. Well,
5: you're just not dressed appropriately. Yeah, I mean, if you layer up, you're fine.
2: I have many layers.
6: Yeah, that's part of that, right? Like, you have to have, like, 85 layers on. And
2: that's right.
6: Okay,
2: that's
6: you look like
5: that's
6: the kid
5: fine.
6: In,
5: I'd rather do that than to go outside and instantly need a wardrobe change because I'm sweating profusely.
6: No offense, Canty. Your commute is probably the shortest one I've ever met. But, like, so as someone who has to, like, drive 30 minutes,
1: okay.
6: You know, all that other stuff, I'd rather deal with this than the winter.
1: No. You turn your car on an app on your phone and then complain about the 8-second walk from the door to your car. What are you talking about?
6: Yeah, and you know what I can do during the summer? I'm going to turn my car on today. The AC will be nice and blasting.
1: Yeah, and you do that during the winter.
6: And
4: but he's not driving on roads that are unsafe.
1: The roads are fine.
2: Also, you guys are thinking...
4: Just like explaining that away. That's a big part of this.
2: You winter supporters are thinking about this all wrong. I like to work smarter, not harder. A lot of people pay a lot of money for gym memberships, for memberships to wellness clubs, to have access to a sauna. In the summertime, you walk outside, you're sweating. That's a sweat for free.
1: People also do those cold plunges, and they do those cryo chambers and stuff like that.
5: Exactly.
1: They do the same thing.
5: Yeah,
2: but those are awful.
1: Okay. I do owe Cam and Nuno an apology, though.
2: Okay, next one, go ahead.
1: What? they told me not to play golf yesterday. They were like, are you insane?
5: That was a bad decision.
1: They were like, are you crazy? I was like, no, it'll be fine. I'll go out and play golf. And I tried to be a hero and walk. I don't know why.
2: But a hero to whom?
1: To myself.
2: To yourself?
1: I was like, I'll get out there.
4: You're a caddy now.
1: Yeah, I'm a caddy now.
5: Is this more Patty the Caddy preparation?
1: Is
5: this conditioning of some sort?
1: I walked off after 9 holes. I was like, this is insufferable. I didn't even finish the round. I paid for all 18.
5: What time did you tee off?
1: 1:30.
4: Oh, my gosh.
5: So in the heat of the day? Like, you didn't even wait until, like, maybe 4:30, 5 o'clock?
2: This was a terrible choice.
1: No, I just went for it. I was like, it's fine. God. I'll be fine. And you know what? It looked like I had been caught in a rainstorm. That's how sweaty I was.
5: You're lucky you didn't stroke out with as hot as it was out there.
1: I had water.
2: Stroke out?
5: That's insane.
1: I could not physically hold the golf club. It was so humid that, like, the club was slipping out of my hands. I used the same club for almost every shot.
2: Yuck. Yeah. That was a very bad decision on your part.
1: Yuck. Yeah, it's terrible weather.
5: But Smalls, don't do that. Like, you're piling on Patty the Caddy. I still don't agree with you, Nuno, and Cam. I'd rather be cold than hot any day because I could always find a way to warm up.
2: You know what's not going to happen in the summertime, CC, in the heat? There's not a risk of me losing a finger or a toe because of the temperature.
5: If you have gloves on, you're not going to lose a finger. If you have shoes on, you're not going to lose a toe. Yeah,
1: Michelle, what are you possibly doing that you're going to get frostbite?
2: Or hypothermia.
4: Michelle is very brittle. She could fall apart.
6: No, but Smalls, let me ask you this question.
5: What's up?
6: During the winter, what do people who like to go on vacation do most of the time?

0: I love how you went from demanding an apology from Nuno and Cam to owing an apology to Nuno.
1: You know,
0: Cam.
1: I'm fair and balanced.
0: Life comes at you fast. Next one.
1: We're back. We did it, and I've never doubted. I didn't doubt them for a second.
0: All of a sudden, it's a we?
1: The whole time, I've said, we can figure this out together, Sixers. I knew it. Once we got rid of Daryl Morey and Paul George, we were going to be back the whole time. And all I can say is this. LeBron James, if you're listening and watching, I know you are. The Sixers is the spot for your final season.
0: Why is that? Make your case. Why should LeBron want to go to Philly?
1: Because
2: we need a power forward.
1: Well, that, yes.
0: I love how it's we from you two all of a sudden.
3: Right, we.
1: Obviously.
2: Listen, us.
3: All of a sudden speak French.
2: Yep. We and Mike Gansey are very close.
1: I mean,
2: worked in tandem on this trade.
1: If LeBron actually whipped 30 seconds, by the way, I forgot to count. If LeBron actually wants a chance to win the title, don't go to Golden State. You're not going to win a title there. The Sixers have all the pieces in place now. They're young. They got talent. LeBron, come to Philly.
0: East is an easier path too, LeBron. Or seemingly an easier path.
3: Man, could you imagine if LeBron went to the Sixers and won a ring?
0: That would be crazy.
3: Man, that counts like two. It's like that Cleveland championship.
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4: Absolute celebrations around the USA as the U.S. men's national team for the first time since 2002 have won a knockout game at the World Cup. 2-0 was the final score.
5: We expected the U.S. to beat Bosnia. They did exactly what we expected them to do. We didn't think it was going to be comfortable. It wasn't, but they got through the test very well.
6: This team didn't buckle. They didn't lose. They took it to a team like Bosnia who was playing for the World Cup dreams. This is a big boy performance by Mauricio Pochettino's men.
7: Say, baby. Alongside Chris Canty, I'm Michelle Smallman. It's on Sportsmanlike, presented by Progressive Insurance and CC. It was a round of 32 match yesterday between our U.S. men's national team and Bosnia. The U.S. men defeating Bosnia 2-0 in the match, despite having to play with only 10 men for the last 36 minutes of the match and its stoppage time after Balogun was sent off due to what some are calling a questionable red card. I would characterize it as an embarrassment by VAR. CC, we're good at soccer. This is awesome. This has been such a fun World Cup. The United States advancing to the round of 16. We are going to play Belgium next. Your thoughts on what you saw from the U.S. yesterday?
8: They dominated yesterday. And, I mean, you had two goals called back because of offsides. I thought the one on Flo Balogun was a little ticky-tacky. But, yeah, they played really, really well yesterday. And that was what I wanted to see coming off of the loss to Turkey in the group stage. I wanted to make sure that that loss didn't interrupt the momentum that the U.S. had had throughout the entirety of the tournament. And clearly it didn't with yesterday's win. You feel great about how they played. You don't feel great about Flo Balogun not being available for the round of 16 against Belgium on Monday. But here's the thing. We got the dub. You know, we've had analysts that come on this show and it said success for the U.S. men's national team would be defined by their ability to be able to advance to the round of 16. We checked that box. Now it's time to get greedy, Smalls. And I'm excited about what's going to happen on Monday. Now, over the 4th of July weekend, no Belgian beer.
7: Nope.
8: No Belgian waffles.
7: Nope.
8: We're not doing anything Belgium. We're boycotting all of it, but in solidarity with our team because we want them to get the dub over Belgium on Monday.
7: Absolutely. Pancakes, obviously, their superior breakfast carb vehicle. Waffles off the menu. I don't want to go to any brunch over the next couple days and see Belgian waffles being offered.
8: I'll even allow French toast, Smalls. If you want to go French toast over waffles, okay, cool.
7: Yeah.
8: We don't have to deal with France until later in the tournament. So I'll let you have French toast over the weekend, but nothing Belgium. If it's got Belgium in it, you can't have it.
9: Nuno and Cam were being unpatriotic earlier. They were like, well, waffles are better than pancakes.
7: No, they're not. Waffles are trash.
9: Pancakes are better.
8: Pancakes are better.
7: Pancakes are better. Waffles are trash, at least until the game.
9: Yeah,
7: but if we're doing the power rankings, pancakes are obviously number one.
9: Nope.
7: I think, truly, French toast underrated, maybe even slots in at number two. Then waffles number three.
10: No, I have it flipped. I have waffles, French toast, then pancakes.
9: Well, that's because you're un-American.
10: Well, I have that up until Monday. Monday, it can be flipped and waffles can be at the bottom. But I'm going back to waffles at the top once Belgium's done with.
7: That's wrong, Cam.
9: Yeah, he's not invested.
7: Come on, this is our country. We've never been this good at soccer. What are you doing?
8: He said after.
10: I literally just said I'll flip it and have waffles at the bottom on Monday.
9: Yeah, you're only halfway invested,
7: though. That's what I'm saying. You're like, you don't want to go all the way there and rip waffles.
10: Only so invested I can be when I love waffles that much.
7: Okay, well, I'm going to need you to check that love for waffles at the door.
10: I will have none over the next 5 days.
7: Okay.
8: I'm going to say I'm pancakes over waffles. The exception would be if I got waffles with chicken. So if I'm going chicken and waffles,
7: yeah, that is good.
8: That hits on a different level. Mm. But if it's just by itself as a standalone, I'm going pancakes over waffles.
7: But as a true patriot, I think all of us can ignore waffles for a few days. But let's talk about the match yesterday, CeCe. It was a wonderful performance by the U.S. men's national team. They've been so impressive throughout this tournament, winning several different ways. They were really aggressive in the first half. They were control of the match in the second half as the game went on. But when Balogun gets that red card and the U.S. men are down to 10 players for the last 36 minutes of the match, I really saw something with this team. We've praised their connectivity, but you really saw them be a united group and lock in defensively in the second half of the game. And I can't tell you how shocked I was to see Balogun get the red card in that game. I know that when you first saw the video and you saw his cleats drag down the back of the defender from Bosnia, it looked really bad. But then as they played it over and over, in the slow-mo, you didn't see any ill will or intent there. There was not an intent to hurt. And when I think about seeing a very similar set of circumstances for Messi earlier in this World Cup, and he did not get a card, to think that Balogun would get a red for that was crazy as far as I'm concerned.
8: Yeah, I'm with you on that one, and that's going to be a tough loss. He's leading the U.S. men's team in pretty much every major statistical offensive category, so when it comes to the task of being able to advance past the round of 16 without him, it is daunting to say the least. But one thing that we've learned about this team is whatever challenge is put in front of them, they're up for the test. And So you saw them respond in the second half of yesterday's game, and I would anticipate no different when they're matched up against Belgium on Monday. So I'm excited for it. Can't wait to watch it. This team has been one that's easy to fall in love with. Mm-hmm. And, of course, it's easy to get behind them considering what America is experiencing now with America 250 and celebrating our Independence Day over the weekend. I'm really excited that the U.S. can put a nice cap on that with being able to get a win in the round of 16 in the World Cup.
7: That's right. We're up. We've been hosting this thing. Everybody from all over the world is coming to America. They're loving us. They're loving fast food. They're gaining the FIFA 15. The Scots are drinking Boston out of alcohol. We've been having a great time. But I will say, I need Nuno to weigh in on this, our resident soccer aficionado. Nuno, I think what VAR did is an embarrassment to give Balogun the red because there's no consistency. And I know in sports, it's low-hanging fruit to complain about officiating, but this one particularly I thought was brutal. Am I in the right lane here?
11: Yes, because with like soccer, there's always, and obviously all sports, right? That there's always, you can go back and look at a play that happened in an earlier game, especially in like the World Cup, right? Like it's like we have the Messi thing, and it's just like, how was that not a red? But this was like Messi didn't even get a yellow.
7: Right, no card.
11: It was like it was play on, that type of thing. We saw it even in the Belgium comeback. They had their first goal where the Belgian player that actually scored the goal pushes the defender with like his two hands and pushes him to gain space in the box, and it was, you know, the goal stood where if like you don't score that, Senegal probably wins. Whereas, you know, Germany scores the goal and an extra time, and VAR looks at it and says, no, there was a foul, you know, like against Germany. So it's just the inconsistency. That's the stuff. You want to complain, Pat? Because I know you complained a lot about stuff. It's the inconsistency on these calls. When you have VAR, you have the mechanism to get these calls right.
7: Pat, your response?
9: I think that happens in every sport, but I did chuckle yesterday when the extra time was 5 minutes and they went 8.5 minutes instead. So.
7: Let's focus on the task at hand and not the arbitrary time you've been complaining about. I am with you, Nuno, to put a pin in this. I could not believe that VAR would give Balogun the red because this is a consequential move. This is a consequential call. Not only were the U.S. men at a deficit in this game, but now there's a one-game suspension for Balogun. He's not going to be able to play in the round of 16 match against Belgium. But with the way this U.S. team is playing, the connectivity they're showing, hopefully they can get it done even without him.
9: Nuno's still not a believer. He doesn't think the U.S. can go far.
8: No, he's just a hater.
7: Nuno, are you hating?
8: He's upset because every analyst is telling him, yeah, Portugal is on borrowed time. And he can't fathom the idea. He can't fathom the possibility that the U.S. men's national team can go further than his beloved Portugal.
10: Oh, that'll crush him.
7: Nuno, what would you do if the U.S. went further than Portugal?
10: He's not coming
7: in
10: tomorrow if they lose.
7: Yeah, would you call in sick, truly?
11: No, I will show up tomorrow.
10: He will be here physically, mentally, maybe not.
11: Yes, it's Friday, it's the holidays.
10: He's off next week.
7: Yeah,
11: I'm already like...
7: It's already a vacation day show for Nuno.
11: Take everyone behind the scenes. Like, the rundown might go out at 10:30 this morning. Be like, hey, guys, this is what we're going to talk about tomorrow. No, but, like, this is great for them, right? Like,
7: great for whom?
11: Great for the U.S., for this country, great for these players, because they've been much maligned throughout this whole process, right? Christian Pulisic was great early on for AC Milan this year, then struggled the rest of the year, right? We've answered like a lot of these questions about like how good our MLS players are, right? Like all that stuff. This is great. Like, but you do need to continue. Like, Belgium's not that good, guys. Like, they won yesterday in spite of their manager. Like, I know the U.S. played in a friendly against Belgium in March and Belgium wiped the U.S. off the grass the other, in that game. But like, U.S. is a better team. Like, they should win this, and then probably we'll play Spain and go from there. But like, this is exciting and this is great for the country. Butter me up, baby.
7: It is great for the country. But again, what if the United States gets further than Portugal?
8: Yes. Talk about it.
7: Cece, is that a dream? Nuno, earmuffs, please. Your delicate ears, I don't want to hear this. Cece, is that a dream scenario for us?
8: Absolutely. For our show, yes.
7: Yeah, yeah, okay. Because we always say we're team us.
8: That is what I would call a successful World Cup.
7: Okay.
8: Yeah.
11: It's a beautiful time. Yeah, here's a tease for tomorrow. I hope you get invited to a cookout where they're using propane.
7: Oh. Wow. The knives are out.
8: Wow.
7: Nuno, already defensive. You want to know why, CC? He's defensive because he knows that this is a possibility. He's defensive because he's afraid.
8: A hit dog will holler. That's what happens.
11: Yeah. Look at me now, Grandma.
7: Well, there's a lot of hollering happening in Boston, Massachusetts this morning because people are furious by what the Celtics did yesterday. Jaylen Brown on the move to the Philadelphia 76ers. We're going to give you all the details of the trades and our opinions on if the Celtics did the right thing. That's next here on Unsportsmanlike, presented by Progressive Insurance.
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18: 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The U.S. moving on in the World Cup in Santa Clara. A 2-0 win over Bosnia-Herzegovina. Fuller and Balogun scored in the first half. Malik Tillman on a free kick in the second. In both halves, the U.S. put the ball in the net but got called for an offside. And it had to overcome Balogun's red card. He landed on the ankle of a Bosnian player, so the U.S. played the last 30 minutes with only 10. And because of the red card, Balogun, who scored twice in the first U.S. victory, can't play Monday in Seattle when the U.S. goes for only its second quarterfinal since 1930. We'll take on Belgium, ranked ninth in the world. Belgium was minutes from losing to Senegal, rallied to win 3-2 in overtime. England rallied to beat Congo DR 2-1. Harry Kane scored both the goals. First game today is in Los Angeles, 3 Eastern, Spain against Austria. Portugal later takes on Croatia in Toronto. John Stashel, Westwood One Sports.
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8: The Boston Celtics got less for Jaylen Brown than the Clippers did for the 35-year-old Kawhi Leonard. That is insane. I just don't understand its move on its face. And that's why I contend that there has to be something else coming down the pike for Boston that could justify or rationalizing the decision to trade Jaylen Brown to the Sixers.
7: That decision to trade Jaylen Brown to the Sixers is a confusing one. And we'll tell you why here in a second on Unsportsmanlike. 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I'm Michelle Smallman. And if you're just tuning in, if you missed this somehow yesterday, the Celtics agreed to send former NBA Finals MVP Jaylen Brown to the Philadelphia 76ers for Paul George, 2 first-round picks, one in 2028 and 2031, and 2 second-round picks in 28 and 2030 to Boston to complete the deal. CeCe, I don't know about you, but when I first got the message in our group chat that this tweet was going down, I had to double-check the terms of the deal because I was like, what? That's all they're getting from Jaylen Brown, a Finals MVP coming off a career year? 6th in MVP voting? Who's turning 30 in the fall, the same guy that a couple days ago we thought was going to be the finishing piece that put Boston in the driver's seat to land Giannis. That's what they got for him? What was your reaction?
8: The people in Boston's front office need to be drug tested?
7: Nope.
8: You can't explain it. Were y'all sober when y'all did this deal?
7: Are they waking up being like, what did we do?
8: Yeah, like what is going on with y'all?
7: Checking social media, seeing all of us torch the deal. Like, they were like, uh-oh.
8: Like what is happening right now? It just doesn't even make any sense. It doesn't, not on his face, Smalls. Because you can't justify the return that the Celtics are getting for trading a perennial all-star in Jaylen Brown, somebody that's won a finals MVP, somebody that's been in the playoffs every single year he's been in the league. He's been to 6 conference finals, 2 NBA finals appearances. He had a career year last year where he averaged 28-7-5. How do you move on from that guy, take on a negative contract in Paul George, and you get what, 2 first-round draft picks and 2 second-round picks? After you stated that you wanted 4 first-round draft picks minimum, it just doesn't make any sense, the deal that the Boston Celtics made in trading Jaylen Brown. The only thing that I can think of to try to rationalize this is if Boston has a subsequent trade in place to bring in another player, preferably on the younger side, that they can then pair with Jason Tatum, and then have all of these other ancillary pieces, the Paul George of it all, signing Mitchell Robinson in free agency, be in a complimentary role. I don't understand this trade from Boston's perspective, but good on Mike Gansey, the general manager for the Philadelphia 76ers, because getting rid of the Paul George contract and in the process acquiring Jaylen Brown, who is 30 and at the height of his powers, already makes Mike Gansey a more successful general manager for the Sixers than Daryl Morey ever was.
7: He could be better at the winning thing. I just can't understand the way that Boston moved with this Jaylen Brown deal. Not only what they ultimately got back from him from Philly, CC, but just how it all went down with Giannis as well. You know, we know that his future was in question when we found out that Jaylen Brown was the centerpiece of the proposed deal to the Milwaukee Bucks as the Celtics hoped to land Giannis. And we knew that when that fell apart and Giannis ultimately went to Miami, that the Celtics were shopping Jaylen Brown. We knew that things had reached a fracture point there, and it was unlikely that both sides were going to be able to come back together and mend fences. So we knew that they were shopping him. We knew that his future in Boston was likely short-lived. However, even if you can't get a return to the level of Giannis, and maybe not even a return to the level of what Jaylen Brown has brought you, I at least thought it would be something that would be impactful now. I thought it would be something that would help Jason Tatum, who is now firmly the face of the franchise, who is now firmly the guy who is responsible for getting the Boston Celtics back to the finals, that they would do something to help him immediately. And I don't know in any way, shape, or form how you can say today the Boston Celtics are better than they were yesterday.
8: No, you can't. I mean, the odds tell you that they're not, right? I mean, Boston before the Jaylen Brown trade, you're talking about being plus 700 to win the title. Now they're plus 1,100. So, yeah, the odds makers are telling you that they are a lesser team as a result of moving on from Jaylen Brown. Now, there have been some reports in the rumor mill or some speculation, so to speak, that there could be some interest in trading for Trey Murphy from the New Orleans Pelicans. But Smalls, even that move doesn't put the Boston Celtics back where they were prior to when they had Jaylen Brown.
7: No.
8: As the old adage goes in NBA circles, four quarters doesn't make a dollar.
7: Mm-hmm.
8: And so when you move on from Jaylen Brown and you break up the tandem that is Tatum and Brown, I mean, you damn well better make sure you know what you're doing, because everybody is going to criticize you. You are going to be ostracized if the Celtics can't get back to the championship rounds in the foreseeable future.
7: How did this happen? How did this go down? Our ESPN senior NBA insider, Shams Charania, tells us.
0: So the Sixers president, new president, Mike Gansey, reached out to the Celtics, made offers in recent weeks. It's been quite some time where these talks seem to have a level of traction, because the Celtics has such a high bar on a deal, right? They were thinking, if you're going to trade us Paul George, we need four firsts, five firsts. We need a player like a VJ Edgecombe. Mm. That was the bar that was set early. So there were other teams around the league that might have stopped conversations or moved on to do other deals, but the Sixers stayed with it, stood around, stayed at the party. They didn't have Irish goodbye. They didn't leave early. They stuck around. And at the end of it, they were the last team standing today. So staying engaged, staying with it, that paid dividends for the Sixers. Now, when you think about it, and Perk makes that point, when you can get a 30-year-old player who's probably got 4 to 6 years left in his prime, potentially at this level, with a 20s Tyrese Maxey, with a 20s VJ Edgecombe, that is scary for the rest of the Eastern Conference.
7: CeCe, how does this happen? I understand being persistent and wearing down the opposition, but to go from 4 to 5 firsts and a player like VJ Edgecombe to what the Celtics ultimately got for Jaylen Brown, Paul George, 2 first-round picks and 2 second-round picks, I don't understand how that conversation gets from point A to point B.
8: Yeah, it's ridiculous, Smalls. I mean, one of those first-round draft picks you attach to the Paul George contract just to get rid of it. And so when you think about the overall return for a player like Jaylen Brown, it leaves a lot to be desired if you're a Boston Celtics fan sitting here today. And Smalls, this is the type of move that if it don't work, people get fired for.
7: Yeah.
8: Like I understand that this is a championship organization. A couple of years ago, they held up the Larry O'Brien trophy. You know, Brad Stevens and Joe Mazzulla and all that. If this move doesn't work, this is the type of decision that people get fired for. We knew Jaylen Brown was on the block, And we were still shocked that this trade went down just because of the return that Boston got. Mm-hmm. Right? I had the kind of reaction from yesterday's trade with Jaylen Brown that I did a couple of years ago when Luka got traded to my team. Now, we didn't know Luka was going to be traded, but we were all surprised that he was traded, and we were surprised the return that the Dallas Mavs got for it. And as a result, guess what happened? Nico Harrison got fired.
7: Right. That was a stunning move.
8: All I'm simply saying is this move, while it might not be as jarring, it is shocking to the NBA world because of the return that Boston got back. And again, like I said, if it doesn't work out, somebody is going to have to be held accountable for this. Because Smalls, on its face, just when you look at this deal in isolation, I can't imagine that this puts the Celtics in a position to be better off in the here and now, but also into the future.
7: Well, you posed a question about the way that the NBA is viewing this. Brian Windhorst, our ESPN senior NBA writer, tells us what the league's reaction is to the Jaylen Brown trade.
1: The league is gobsmacked at how this trade went down. I think the one thing that was becoming apparent was that Jaylen Brown's value was much lower than the Celtics thought. But the fact that they would do this trade to the Sixers at this time has the league sort of feeling like they did it under duress. This is not a trade that you would make unless you felt like you were forced to make it. And so the explanation that the Celtics will ultimately give is going to be fascinating. Not only for the price to get, take back a 37-year-old Paul George, who's had all kinds of injury history with over $100 million due on his contract over the next 2 years, but to trade it to a team in your division who you're almost certainly going to see in the playoffs over the next couple of years, it really has caught the league completely by surprise and is an indication that the Celtics were more desperate to get out of the Jaylen Brown business than they were to get a good trade to improve their short-term future.
7: But why? Why, CeCe, why would the Boston Celtics be more desperate to get out of the Jaylen Brown business than they would be to improve their team for the here and now? Why?
8: Smalls, you're asking me a question I don't have the answer to, and I don't think anybody in NBA circles...
7: It's rhetorical, but still.
8: I don't think anybody in NBA circles has the answer to it. The only people that can give you some semblance of an answer is Brad Stevens in the front office in Boston, and I can't wait for the press conference to hear what they have to say about this deal.
7: No doubt about it. Well, coming up next here on Unsportsmanlike, is this really the best that the Celtics could do? Is this the best that the Celtics could get in return for Jaylen Brown? We'll talk about that next on Unsportsmanlike, presented by Progressive Insurance.
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10: 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Coming up on Thursday's show, comedian Brad Williams is in studio. 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
1: The Celtics agreed to trade star Jaylen Brown to the 76ers for Paul George, 2 first-round picks, and 2 second-rounders.
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4: Jaylen Brown is going to be yet again an MVP candidate. The biggest question is going to remain. If Joel Embiid can be healthy, they can be one of the deadliest teams in the East.
5: If Joel Embiid can be healthy, that's a big if. We're on Sportsmanlike here on ESPN Radio. 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You can always tune into the show on the ESPN app or on SiriusXM Channel 80. We've been talking about it all morning long. The news yesterday, the Celtics trading former NBA Finals MVP Jaylen Brown to the 76ers. In return, they get, wait for it, Paul George, 2 first-round picks and 2 second-round picks. No, I didn't misspeak. They get Paul George, 2 first-round picks and 2 second-round picks. Was this the best they could do, CeCe? Was this the best that the Boston Celtics could do? Here's our ESPN senior NBA insider, Shyam Charania.
6: I do have to say this. The Celtics tonight believe this was the best offer that they were going to get. But I reported it earlier today. They were full-blown shopping Jaylen Brown around the league the last few days, trying to double back to teams that might not have wanted to give 3, 4, 5 first. Hey, what is your best offer now? What can you give us? Some teams felt like the Celtics were honestly yearning to make a deal today. And this is a player that has 3 seasons left on his contract. And so to be able to acquire him at this level, at the age of 30 years old with 3 years left on his deal, did send shockwaves around the NBA.
5: Yearning to make a deal, CeCe.
7: Well, Smalls, what that tells me is that the Celtics didn't live in a world where they weren't going to get Giannis, because clearly they didn't have a contingency plan if it didn't work out. And you knew that if they were going to entertain seriously trading with the Bucks for Giannis, then Jaylen Brown in some way, shape, or form was going to be a part of that deal. Mm-hmm. And to not have a contingency when you're thinking about moving one of your most important players, one of your most important assets, is franchise malpractice. And so from that aspect of it, for a Celtics organization that we've lauded for being buttoned up, they look a little bit undone. And so when you start considering the return that they got in this trade, it feels very much so like a panic move. And Smalls, what I don't understand for the life of me is this. If you felt like you were backed into a corner where you had to trade Jaylen Brown because he was mentioned in the trade rumors with Giannis, why make the decision to settle for this return from the Sixers now? Mm-hmm. It's not as if this deal wouldn't be here a month from now, 2 months from now, 3 months from now. You have the entirety of the summer with free agent movement and other trades that we believe are going to happen. You have the entirety of the summer to see what the rest of the board looks like, because inevitably somebody is going to miss out on one of their top targets, and maybe their pivot, maybe their contingency would have been a deal for Jaylen Brown, offering up something closer to what the Celtics were initially asking, which was 4 first-round picks. But think about it, Smalls. The Celtics had all of July, all of August, all of September. You could have gone that timeline and waited to see what else developed before making the decision to settle for this deal with the Philadelphia 76ers. It just makes no sense. Even if you felt like this was the best you could do, you could always wait, because I promise you, Paul George was going to be there.
5: Yeah, do you think all of a sudden the Sixers were going to be like, wait a minute, now we want to hang on to him? We thought about it, and now we don't want to move Paul George in that contract.
7: Come on, man. It's ridiculous.
5: Ridiculous.
7: But that's what makes me think, Smalls, there has to be something else that we're not seeing with the Boston Celtics. And no, I'm not talking about more Jaylen Brown slander. I'm saying there has to be another significant move that the Celtics are going to make, and they're going to use in part the draft capital that they received from the Sixers in order to execute it. That's the only thing that makes sense, because this deal in isolation, this return, is absolutely ridiculous.
5: Yeah, not only did you not get the draft compensation you're looking for, but you get an older player who's often injured And you can't rely on him. You can't say that Jason Tatum and your squad are in a better position to compete than they were yesterday. And you're right. The math is not mathing here. There's a reason why, as Shams outlined, the Celtics were yearning to get a deal done. There's a reason why they were in desperation mode, calling teams, circling back, and that there was a sense of urgency here. Because why wouldn't, as you said, Cece, why wouldn't they just hang on to Jaylen Brown? Why wouldn't they operate with some patience here? Our ESPN senior NBA writer, Brian Windhorst, answers that question.
8: This is the thing. We don't know. We don't know what would have happened, but they felt like they had to make this deal now because it seemed like Milwaukee was somewhat close. I mean, Milwaukee was going back and forth on the Miami and Boston deal. I mean, only they know how close they got, but the perception was it was pretty close to Jaylen Brown essentially landing Giannis less than 2 weeks ago. And now this is a trade that generally is being viewed as completely one-sided. There's nothing that's happened in between. This is the same player who finished sixth in the MVP voting, second team All-NBA. So it is a very strange sequence of events. And frankly, you feel like there's a missing piece of information. And I wish, as someone in the information business, I could provide it for you right now. I have not been able to discover it. So I'm still looking, trying to understand it.
5: Cece, that is really powerful to me, that Wendy is saying, I'm in the information business. We know how plugged in he is, and he's still trying to figure this out. He's still trying to put the pieces of the puzzle together because he can't fathom why the Celtics would do this.
7: Yeah, but here's the thing, Smalls. The return that the Celtics got is not a reflection of Jaylen Brown as a player.
5: Mm-mm.
7: I still think Jaylen Brown as a player is a top 10, top 15 guy in the sport, right? He made second team All-NBA. He was sixth in MVP voting, came off of a career year. He averaged 28, 7, and 5. Like, he's won a championship. He was finals MVP. He will have his jersey in the rafters in TD Garden when his career is all said and done. I think the return that the Celtics got for Jaylen Brown in this trade is indicative of the rest of the league knowing that it was an untenable situation in terms of Jaylen Brown staying with the team. They realized that Jaylen Brown was not going to be able to go back in that locker room. Jaylen Brown was not going to be able to play alongside Jason Tatum. It wasn't going to be a situation where you could throw money at the problem, even though you probably would have had to do that in order to attempt to mend fences. But I think this was a scenario in which the Boston Celtics panicked because the rest of the league knew that the Celtics had to trade Jaylen Brown.
5: So you say it's not a reflection on Jaylen Brown, the player. I am in alignment with that statement. I look at what he has done in the past. I look at what he did most recently. And I say there's no way that they could think that this return was up to what he has given you from a production standpoint. But do the Celtics agree with us, Cece? Do the Celtics agree that this is not a reflection on Jaylen Brown, the player, and Jaylen Brown from a production standpoint? Here's Brian Windhorst again.
8: Look, I just know that the Celtics felt that even though Jaylen Brown was talking about himself for MVP, or there was this MVP campaign for Jaylen Brown, the Celtics did not feel that Jaylen had the best season on their team. And I don't mean Jason Tatum. I'm talking about they felt that Derek White had a better season.
9: Despite the fact he had a poor shooting season.
8: I agree.
9: But they felt he impacted winning the most.
8: And the statistics that people used to analyze...
9: Yeah, on, off, and whatnot.
8: Said that.
5: Cece, I can't with the stats. I can't.
7: Yeah, man.
5: What are we doing with some of these conversations? We have Bobby Mark saying that he spoke to someone in analytics in the NBA that said Jaylen Brown was the seventh best player on a team. We have Brian Windhorst saying on the Hoop Collective podcast that the Celtics are saying that Derek White had a better season than Jaylen Brown. And this is not meant to be dismissive of Derek White or malign him in any way. But the Celtics would not have been able to win as many games as they did or be in contention at all or in a position for Jason Tatum to return from injury and try to win a championship if Jaylen Brown did not have the season that he had. There's a disconnect here when it comes to the way that we are viewing Jaylen Brown and the way seemingly the Boston Celtics and some people across the NBA are viewing Jaylen Brown, and I can't get to the crux of it.
7: Yeah, I'm disgusted with the numbers argument, Smalls. Like, what's become increasingly clear to me is that in professional sports, analytics and job performance justification, they are arm in arm.
5: Mm.
7: You don't hear the winners talking about analytics. You just don't. I mean, throughout the entirety of the New York Knicks basking in the glow of winning a championship, their first one in 53 years, I ain't heard none of them bring up analytics.
5: You want to know why? Because analytically, they shouldn't have won.
7: Yeah, well, yeah, according to Kenny Atkinson. But, like, I just – that part of the conversation, I don't even know where to go with that. Like, Derek White is not as good of a player as Jaylen Brown. That is just factual. Like, Jaylen Brown will have his jersey in the rafters at TD Garden. Well, I don't know that that's going to be Derek White's cards when his career is done, right? He certainly hasn't done enough in comparison to what Jaylen Brown has done for that franchise over the last decade. So what the hell are we even talking about when it comes to analytics? When you do the comparison between the two players from last year, it's not close.
5: No.
7: Like, to say Derek White had a poor shooting season is an understatement. The guy shot 39% for the field. I don't understand why we go to the place of box plus minus and expected shooting percentage and all of these theoretical numbers that should equate to winning as opposed to just looking at what happened. Jaylen Brown as the number one guy on a team, when every opposing defense is geared up to try to stop him, averaged 28 points per game, shot 47% from the field, 35% from three, got 7 rebounds, 5 assists. And he's unanimously considered one of the best two-way players in the game.
5: Mm-hmm.
7: It is utterly ridiculous to sit here and think that Derek White somehow put together a better season, a more impactful season to the Celtics having the second best record in the East than Jaylen Brown did.
5: How many times are we going to doubt Jaylen Brown? How many times are people going to try to somehow mischaracterize what we've seen from him?
7: I mean, you doubted him. You doubted Jaylen Brown. I mean, listen, you were the one talking about Jason Tatum over Jaylen Brown when they went on that finals run. And
5: I stand by that. I stand by that.
7: And Brown won finals MVP.
5: I stand by that. Different arguments here, CC. Jason Tatum led in almost every single statistical category in those finals.
7: And he still didn't win finals MVP.
5: He didn't.
7: So there goes your numbers argument.
5: You could make the argument he deserved finals MVP, but let's not go there. Here's the thing. In that moment, yes, I was going to stand for my guy JT because the numbers backed it up. I'm saying, as I sit here now, what everyone is saying about diving into certain numbers to try to say that Jaylen Brown isn't one of the best players in the NBA or that he is not affecting winning on his team in the same way that someone like Derek White is, that I cannot subscribe to.
7: Yeah.
5: But Jaylen Brown, right after it was revealed that he was one of the, or let's call it the centerpiece of the offer that the Boston Celtics had as they were trying to acquire Giannis that ultimately didn't go down, said that he's turning into a monster. So what are the 76ers getting in Jaylen Brown, and what does this do for their chances to win a championship? We'll talk about that next here on Sportsmanlike, presented by Progressive Insurance.
10: 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That's right, the Rich Eisen Show turns into the Seth Rollins Show Thursday on Disney Plus, the ESPN app, and ESPN Radio.
11: Wacker One Sports presents this World Soccer Update. There were some things that went against the U.S. in last night's round of 32 World Cup game with Bosnia-Herzegovina in Santa Clara. Twice, the U.S. put the ball in the net. Fowler and Balogun in the first half, Tristan Pulisic in the second. The goals were wiped out by an offside, and Balogun had a shot go off the crossbar, and then he got a red card. So the U.S. was down a man for 30 minutes, still won the game 2-0 for Coach Mauricio Pochettino.
12: Now we need to show that we are a team, that we are united, and that was the moment to show to everyone and to show ourselves that it's not only empty words when we say that we are a family.
11: Round of 16, Monday night in Seattle, it's the U.S. versus Belgium, and because of the red card, Balogun, who's been the U.S.'s top goal scorer, will not be allowed to play. Cristiano Ronaldo will play tonight for Portugal against Croatia in Toronto. Spain plays Austria. Switzerland plays Algeria. John Stanshower, Westwood One Sports.
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0: This is Unsportsmanlike. Her name was
1: Kitty. What? Why? We're having a great day here on Unsportsmanlike, presented by Progressive Insurance. Why would you play this song?
2: Because you made us listen to that other, what was it called?
1: Spend That?
2: Yeah. You made us listen to that, and this is retribution.
1: These are not even in the same stratosphere.
2: Yeah,
1: Spend That
2: is
1: the song of the summer.
2: No, it isn't.
1: Yes, CC, Spend That the song of the summer.
3: It's a song.
2: Nuno vetoed playing it on the air.
3: Spend That, objectively, is better than this song from Taylor Swift.
1: Let me tell you something. If I'm out in New York City and they play Spend That, the place erupts. Everyone is singing along. But they play this and everyone's like,
4: but does that mean
1: is this
4: it's
1: someone's
4: good,
1: kid's
4: though?
1: Demo?
4: Does that mean it's good, though? Right? Like,
3: yes.
4: No, like it does.
3: That means it's better than this. It's better than this. Nuno, Taylor Swift and Travis Kelce, well, if they had a choice between hearing this versus hearing Spend That, they'd probably go with Spend That at their wedding.
1: Correct.
3: I guarantee the reception will be more turnt.
1: Why are we looping this?
3: Why are we doing this?
1: This
3: why
1: feels like a personal this? Attack
3: Pat,
1: towards
3: Pat,
1: me.
3: You could be attacking Smalls, but I am the collateral damage. Why are you doing this to me?
1: And you didn't even play Spend That.
3: Pat, all I've been saying
5: said we
3: is
5: couldn't.
3: Good things about your team.
1: Come on, this is so much better. You guys don't like this
3: like
1: song.
3: Like Kendrick Perkins, this is Rob Palenka's anthem for the summer.
1: That's it, he spent that yesterday.
2: This is worse than the Will Smith song.
1: No, this is not worse than the Will Smith.
3: No shot.
1: This is a banger.
3: No shot.
1: Listen, you hear it once and you're like, what is this? And then it just worms its way into the folds of your brain. And the next thing you know, you're singing it.
2: There's
3: no way this is worse than the Will Smith song.
2: It's definitely
3: no way.
2: That song's
1: Head, Shoulders, Knees, and Toes?
3: Come on, man.
1: That one? That's what you're talking about?
3: That rap from Will Smith? No way. No shot.
2: He likes pretty girls.
3: Okay. All right.
1: Well, I like spending money.
4: Here, you know, real quick, why summer's better than winter, or why, like, because if that Spend That came out in the winter, it wouldn't hit. When it comes out in the summer, everyone's like, song of the year, like,
5: yeah. When are we gonna
4: that
5: have
4: type of thing?
5: The song of the winter? It's always like, what's the song of the summer this year? I want song of the winter.
2: I'm sorry.
5: Okay.
2: Pretty sure we have a song of the winter.
1: No, because this is only in December. It's not in January and February and the doldrums of March when it's still freezing and there's a random bomb cyclone that's happening.
2: You play this in the club in summer, people are going crazy.
1: I will tell you, one time I was at a wedding in Peoria, Illinois. We left the reception. We went to a dive bar called the Judge's Chamber. Place was lit. And I went to the jukebox and or Touch Tunes, whatever it was, and I randomly put this on. It was in the dead of summer. The place erupted. It was still to this day one of the best times of my life, partying at the Judge's Chamber in Peoria, Illinois, with Mariah Carey, All I Want for Christmas Is You, playing in, I believe, July. It was awesome. So you're right. This does hit 365.
5: It does feel weird listening to this song when it's the hottest day of the year, but I'm still tapping my foot.
1: See, this is a certified banger. You can't not sing along to this song.
3: And guess what?
1: Why are you guys doing this?
2: Just because how excited you are for Taylor and Travis's wedding at MSG.
3: But Pat, you just got Jaylen Brown in a trade to your team. You should feel good.
1: That's right,
3: about
1: CC.
3: Life right now.
5: He is. He likes this song. He's celebrating with this song.
2: Yeah, exactly. It's a great
1: song.
2: Well,
1: if this is what you're celebrating with, that's not what I would say a good omen for how your team is going to turn out. With Jaylen Brown.
2: I love love, Michelle.
1: Sure, who doesn't love love? But that doesn't mean that... If this is the soundtrack to your team, it doesn't really make me feel like you're hanging a banner. Is that fair, CC?
3: That's fair.
1: But let's talk about the Sixers, because they just landed a very motivated Jaylen Brown. Again, former Finals MVP, who's coming off a career year, who's going to turn 30 in the fall, who said after he found out that the Celtics were shopping him, that they were turning him into a monster. He goes to Philly. Could that be one move of several, CC? A lot of people are speculating, they're talking, they are wondering if now, with the construction of the 76ers, if LeBron James may be interested in joining forces with the squad in Philly.
6: LeBron James?
3: Yeah, listen, I think that the Sixers have only helped themselves in terms of making them more attractive for players that want to come and ring chase. And if LeBron James looks at Philadelphia, if he ever had any thoughts about joining that franchise, now would be the time. And, of course, the Eastern Conference represents a better pathway to contending for a title than the West does, right? So, yeah, if you're LeBron now, when you look at the starting lineup for the Sixers, there's a natural opportunity.

0: If you win a ring in Philadelphia with the Sixers, that counts as two, right? Like that, the weight of that feels a lot different.
1: If you break the process.
0: Than the championship he won in Miami, than the championship he won with the Lakers. You win a ring with the Sixers, that feels a lot like the ring that he won with the Cavs. And so, yeah, I just think it goes a long ways to enhancing the resume of one of the greatest players that we've ever seen lace him up.
1: And it would be the revenge Sixers. You have Jaylen Brown cast aside after a career year, being a finals MVP with the Celtics, and LeBron James, the second greatest player of all time, who the Lakers said, hey, we're going to move things around Luka from now on.
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8: The Lakers were the Washington Wizards before LeBron got there. Like, you know, he didn't take the baton from Kobe and keep going. He took the baton from a team that had won 17 games a couple years before he got there, that was averaging 30 wins a year in the 7 years before he got there. And within 2 years, he had y'all to a championship. I hear you disparaging that bubble championship, but I guarantee if you're arguing with the Boston Celtics fan and the Celtics say, we got 17 chips, I bet you claim that chip then. I bet you not on there like, oh, yeah, the Lakers only have 16 because the bubble didn't count. So you can miss me with that garbage. Like, LeBron took y'all to the promised land. And then, you know, he was, by the way, in his upper 30s at the time. And I hate to tell you this. I hate to be the one to tell you. Y'all ain't finna to see the title in the next 7 years.
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2: If this move doesn't work, this is the type of decision that people get fired for. We knew Jaylen Brown was on the block, and we were still shocked that this trade went down just because of the return that Boston got. I had the kind of reaction from yesterday's trade with Jaylen Brown that I did a couple of years ago when Luka got traded to my team. And as a result, guess what happened? Nico Harrison got fired.
3: 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Alongside Chris Canty, I'm Michelle Smallman. And our friend of the show.
4: Yeah.
3: And friend in life, David Dennis Jr. joins us, Anscape, and of course, here.
2: So we're not just work friends, we're real life friends too.
4: Oh, we're real life friends. We're outside. Oh, okay. Outside.
2: All right.
3: I have hung out with our friend David Dennis Jr. outside of work,
4: yeah.
3: Actually, for his birthday celebration.
4: For my birthday celebration.
3: So Canty, that makes us friends officially.
4: Yeah, you were out the country. He was out the country, right? I think he was.
3: Is this when he was in Japan, I believe?
4: I think it might have been in Japan. Evan just said, no, I don't want to be there. That was pretty much it. He just said no.
3: No, that was his birthday gift to you by not
4: showing up. Right, by not showing up. He was
3: because
4: thanks for
3: the mere thought of you agreeing with Evan Cohen put you in a bad space.
4: So, yes. So we had that unfortunate moment a month ago where I agreed with Evan. Broke my heart. Mm. But we've been redeemed because if we roll the footage back. Roll the tape from that very same day. I was on here with you guys. And they were talking about LeBron, and I said Golden State, and Evan vehemently disagreed with me.
3: Interesting.
4: Which I think means that nature is healing.
3: Nature is healing.
4: Because he's wrong. He's wrong. And so.
3: Because you think that's where LeBron is going to end up?
4: I think
3: they're in the mix?
4: They're in the mix.
3: They're firmly
4: in the mix.
3: Good
4: so
3: call.
4: I think we can still say that he's wrong.
3: Okay, well, more on LeBron and his future in a second, but let's get to the top line, the marquee of what happened in the NBA yesterday.
4: Yes, Quentin Grimes.
3: Obviously.
4: Yes.
3: Thank you. Everyone wants to talk about Jaylen Brown. We need to talk more about Quentin
2: Don't
3: Grimes.
2: Don't sleep on Quentin Grimes. Don't sleep.
3: CeCe's loving the moves for his Lakers. We're going to get to that in a second.
2: Absolutely.
3: So former NBA Finals MVP Jaylen Brown out with the Boston Celtics. He's headed to Philly. The 76ers give up Paul George, 2 first-round picks, and 2 second-round picks for Jaylen Brown. When you got this word from Arsham Sharania yesterday, David Dennis Jr., what was your reaction to this deal?
4: My reaction was there's a sentence missing. I was like, there's something missing. Like, I saw
3: there's a second tweet
4: there's
3: coming.
4: There's another tweet that's like 17 first round picks or something. Like, I don't like there was something.
3: And VJ Edgecombe.
4: Yeah, there was something that was missing. I couldn't. This is an unreal haul. And this is just a reminder that even the people who generally don't make mistakes and the smartest people you know can do dumb things. And Brad Stevens is a guy who has been pretty much flawless as a GM and running Boston. He's made all the right moves. This is a terrible move. There's no way around it. This is him doing something that there's no way to justify it. There's no justification from having the moment of Jaylen Brown coming off of an MVP-like season and you basically being the architect of tanking his value and not doing anything to make him palatable for other teams, complaining about his tanked value. And now you're at the point where you have sent him to Philadelphia, which it's important to note that Philadelphia, it would be a benefit to them just to be able to get off of Paul George.
3: Right.
4: Like, that
3: yes.
4: is a thing
3: right.
4: that Boston, that they want, they need teams to do. They've been looking for somebody to take Paul George, and you would probably need to attach a pick to it.
3: Boston did him a solid.
4: Boston did him a solid and basically took one pick, which may mean some. It's a Clippers pick down the line. It's a very convoluted way that pick works. But that's pretty much what you got for Jaylen Brown. And this is I heard Canty say it, and this is Luka adjacent. Mm-hmm. Like, Nico Harrison is like, you know how the 72 Dolphins like pop the champagne?
3: Yeah.
4: When somebody, Nico is popping champagne because he's like, I have somebody on my boat of dumb trades.
2: D-double, let me ask you this question.
4: That's a new one. I like D-double.
2: D-double, let me ask you this question. Even if this was the best offer that the Celtics could get, why do this deal yesterday? Why not wait and see what else unfolds the rest of the summer? I just don't understand. You have so much time between now and the start of the season to see if something better materializes. The Paul George contract was going to be there, I promise you. Why do this deal yesterday?
4: The streets were not begging for Paul George. This was not a Paul George fire sale that you needed to get there to do. This trade would have been there. And teams, as we know, teams get desperate. Boston got desperate before the other teams did when Boston had the asset. That's the thing that I do not understand.
3: Totally.
4: Like, I'm thinking about Cleveland, right? And if you're Cleveland and you are desperate for LeBron and you're getting anxious and you're saying, hey, if we can get Jaylen Brown and LeBron on this team, and if LeBron comes, if Jaylen Brown comes, and you start getting your sort of Twitter fingers get a little itchy, you start wanting to do that, maybe they come to the table. Maybe you actually have a bidding war for Jaylen Brown, who, might I remind everybody, is a very good basketball player. And for them to do this now to Philadelphia for assets that were not going anywhere, I do not get it.
3: We're speaking with David Dennis Jr., Anscape, and ESPN Radio here on Unsportsmanlike. 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David, maybe you can help me close the gap here.
4: Okay.
3: Because the math is not mathing on a couple things for me. But let's start here. We are looking at Jaylen Brown. Finals MVP, brought you a championship. Last year, when everybody thought, because Jason Tatum's injured, you're not going to be competitive at all, he puts together an MVP-type season, a career year, puts you in contention. He's 30 years old.
4: Yeah.
3: He is a guy who is a good face of your franchise. He pours into the community. He's helping certain communities with financial literacy. He's doing all these things that represent you well on and off the court.
4: Mm-hmm.
3: And then we hear things like Bobby Marks saying, he's speaking to some teams that are saying, or analytics people, I should clarify, that Jaylen Brown is the seventh best player on a team. We hear Brian Windhorst saying that the Celtics thought Derek White had a better season than Jaylen Brown did last year. Where is the disconnect? Because what very smart NBA people are telling us they think about Jaylen Brown is not what we are seeing from a basketball standpoint or from a face of the franchise standpoint.
4: Yeah, because there is a disconnect, and I think we are looking at some sort of analytical backlash. Like, this is the season where things are going to, I think, the pendulum's going to shift maybe too far the other way. Like, these things, we've struggled to find this equilibrium between analytics and eye test and all the other stuff, right? Because they can canvas all the analytics people they want. When I talk to basketball players and pros and former athletes and scouts who play, they say this dude is a damn good basketball player, right? Because he can get shots that other people cannot get. He can lead a team. Like, analytics, I understand that some of those, the plus minus numbers are what they were. They're better when he's not on the court, according to the analytics, and that Derek White, you may think he's better. I saw a dude who could not make a shot last season who averaged 8 points in the playoffs on, I think, 29% from three. Those are very basic things that tell me I would rather have Jaylen Brown on my team.
3: Right.
4: So we're looking at, between this and the Kenny Atkinson of, like, analytically we won.
3: Daryl Morey.
4: There is, like, I don't know, there's, like, Moneyball, and we're in, like, I don't know what the opposite, like, broke ball or whatever, like, of this, where we're looking at this and, like, we need to swing this thing a little bit towards the other way, where if you, as a team, see Jaylen Brown and think, the analytics say he's not good, and these other people are agreeing with you, something's got to change. Because every other player in the league, they want this dude. They're excited to play with this guy. They're begging for this guy to be on their team. This is kind of one of those things where you outsmarted yourselves.
2: D-Double, we spend the majority of the morning roasting the Boston Celtics for this trade, and rightfully so. But there is a team on the other side of it, which is the Philadelphia 76ers and their new general manager, Mike Gansey. I made the statement earlier that he's already had a more successful tenure than his predecessor in that role in Philadelphia. Mm-hmm. I'm curious to know, what does this move make the Sixers in the Eastern Conference?
4: Second best team in the East. And a puncher's chance at the finals. I mean, this is... I would say they are in the exact same position that I had the Knicks in last year, which is top two or three in the East. And below some other teams, and if things shake their way, they're going to win it. I mean, you have Joel Embiid is the question mark, right?
3: Sure.
4: But what this allows you is a lot of leeway with how much you play Joel Embiid. Like, if you have Jaylen Brown, Maxey, Edgecombe, and what you have there, you could probably win 50, 55 games. Joel Embiid plays 40, right? Mm. And you can rest him. You can figure out, like, as long as he's there long enough to keep the chemistry intact. Like, I think one of the problems they had last year was when he played so infrequently that when he was on the court, it was hard for them to adjust to, is it Maxey's game? Is it Embiid's ball? Whatever. If you have enough of him playing there, they can get their chemistry together, and he plays in the playoffs, they're in the Eastern Conference Finals, I think. It's them in Toronto for second in the East, and when you have that, you got a shot to do this. But, of course, Joel Embiid can go out there and play 20 games next season. Right. Who knows? Like, that's a big part of it. But even if he does, you're still a playoff team.
3: Can you hang out with us for another segment?
4: Let's do it.
3: Because we've got a lot more to discuss. LeBron's future, Rob Pelinka and the Lakers went shopping yesterday. We've got a lot to get into. David Dennis Jr. and Scape, and of course ESPN Radio. And he's wearing a suit today, so I'm assuming First take. He's
4: first
3: everywhere.
4: Take. Doing
3: and he's going to be here with us next segment. Stick around on Unsportsmanlike.
4: A lot of D-double.
0: A Major League Baseball, 4th of July, doubleheader. 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
7: 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The U.S. versus Bosnia-Herzegovina. It was an eventful night for Fowler and Balogun, who grew up in England, was born in the U.S. He scored a goal in the first half after an earlier one was wiped out by an offside. He also put one off the crossbar. And then in the second half, a red card, an apparent inadvertent step on the ankle of a Bosnian player. He was out. U.S. played with 10, still won the game 2-0, but Balogun can't play the next game. Monday night in Seattle against Belgium. He hopes to return for the quarterfinals. With 3 goals, he'd have a chance to be the first from the U.S. to score 4 in a World Cup since 1930. Spain yet to allow a goal as it plays a game today in Los Angeles against Austria, who got into the knockout round with that wild tie against Algeria to end group play. Algeria plays Switzerland late tonight. John Stashower, Westwood One Sports.
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15: 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That's an actual ensemble.
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3: 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I'm Michelle Smallman. Our friend David Dennis Jr. hanging out. Anscape, ESPN Radio, and First Take today. And David, let's start here. We just heard in the rejoin Brian Windhorst say, if you want LeBron's attention, make a move. Mm-hmm. We know LeBron James is not going to be playing with the Los Angeles Lakers for his unprecedented 24th season. He's looking elsewhere. We know that Miami, Cleveland, and Golden State are firmly in the mix. Back on July 1st, 2014, Joel Embiid tweets this, at King James, hey bro, hope you're having a good day, .. Want to join us in Philly? Peace. Mm. After making the move to acquire Jaylen Brown yesterday, could LeBron James be interested in joining the Philadelphia 76ers?
4: First of all, it's a reminder. It feels so long ago. You remember when Joel Embiid was just a hilarious person on Twitter?
3: Yeah, I do.
4: It was a good time. Times. It was a time. And then everybody made fun of him for being injured, and it wasn't fun anymore, and he left.
3: Yeah.
4: But Troll L Embiid was a good time. I think, this is a move that I think kind of piques LeBron James's interest. The only thing about this, man, like, I still just can't get over the thought of LeBron just in a weird jersey, you know? Like the end of his career in a weird jersey.
3: But wouldn't any jersey other than Cleveland and Miami feel weird?
4: Possibly, but like you can create a story about it, right? Like Golden State, you can create some sort of story, right? Denver, you can kind of create a story of like...
3: That feels weird.
4: It does feel weird. But there's like a narrative there with Golden State and Steph and all that stuff. It's weird, but it's still... But Philadelphia feels extremely random. And that is not even like, that's not a basketball take. That's not like a how will it work. It just feels weird to think about LeBron James in a Philadelphia jersey. But if he's looking at a fit and a team need and a place that makes sense, Philadelphia from a basketball standpoint makes a ton of sense for LeBron James. There's some stuff you got to figure out in terms of ball handling and movement, and move is going to be clunky a little bit early on, but I think you go to Philadelphia, maybe you may actually do 2 years there, and then it might not be your last year because you take a year and kind of work things out, then you come back the next year. But if I'm LeBron, you're still like, I'm rolling the dice on this 1 year that could be the last of my career, and I'm putting it on a little bit on Joel Embiid's back, you know, like that's
3: well, be careful with that
4: question.
3: You don't want to injure.
2: I don't know if that back can handle it.
4: Right. Yeah. Exactly. So that's a big part of it.
3: That's all of our reactions. Like, no. Right, don't put anything on his back.
4: Right. Yeah. Yeah. So I don't know if that's something that he wants to like put the end of his career on.
3: Yeah.
2: D-Double, the fact that LeBron isn't coming back to the Lakers doesn't make it less likely or more likely that we'll see LeBron James play basketball beyond this upcoming season.
4: I think it makes it a little more likely. I do, because I do think that if he plays to what he has been and you go to a team, if one thing LeBron James knows is you don't win that championship in the first year. He didn't win the championship in the first year of Miami, didn't win the championship in the first year with Cleveland, definitely didn't win the championship in the first year with Los Angeles. Like, it takes a minute for you to figure out how to win, and you're going to these teams and there's probably like a 20 to 30 game adjustment period that he has to do offensively and defensively. Second year, you figure out where your holes are. You figure out what you need to, players you need to add. And then you go try to win a championship. So I do think him trying to figure something out somewhere else makes it more likely he stays another year.
3: David Dennis Jr., Anscape, ESPN Radio, First Take today, joining us here on Unsportsmanlike.
4: World Cup analyst.
3: Can't wait for your soccer takes on First Take. We got a little sneak preview.
4: Hot soccer takes.
3: He's locked in.
4: Yeah.
3: He's got some real thoughts about Belgium.
4: Mm-hmm.
3: Oh, that's our pre-take music.
4: Okay, pre-take music.
3: On our show, when CeCe would do First Take, sometimes he would give us a take, and we're like, are you testing this out?
4: Yeah,
3: are you dropping this on us as a test run for First Take? So feel free to drop any pre-takes in this segment with us.
4: Okay.
3: But I want to go back to Golden State.
4: Mm-hmm.
3: You said that if LeBron James were to play in Philly, it would feel weird. But with Golden State, you could at least have a story. There's a storyline there. But what do you think from a basketball perspective? Would it be a fit for LeBron in Golden State?
4: It's the most seamless basketball fit that he has right now. And there's, I don't think there's any two players who know each other better than LeBron James and Stephen Curry who have not played together. They play together in Olympics, but these dudes know what they're going to do. Like, one thing that stands out is during that Team USA doc that Steph would talk about the fact that when he was playing with LeBron, the ball would be in his hands before he realized it was there. Like, LeBron knows what he's going to do. Mm. And I just can't get over the idea of a screen and roll, Steph Curry 35 feet from the basket, getting double teamed, kicking the ball to Draymond, Draymond running down to the paint, LeBron James in the dunker spot, and just say a prayer if you're the other team, right? Or the other way around, if it's LeBron getting the ball from Steph and he's got a 4-on-3 with LeBron James and other players all on the wings and the defense has to figure out what to do. That just feels unstoppable. And it's these guys just know how to win. They just know how to win. And I think one thing that's important to me, that's important, I think, to LeBron, is he does not want to build a championship culture. He don't want to go to Cleveland and teach Donovan Mitchell and James Harden how to win championships. You know, he doesn't want to go to Minnesota and learn TikTok dances with LaMelo Ball and Anthony Edwards and, you know, listen to Pooh Shiesty and figure out what, you know, like how to teach them to win a championship. He wants to go there where championships are already kind of ready. And Golden State is the best place for that.
3: Well, really quickly, before you jump in here, CeCe, what does that make the Sixers now? Because obviously Jaylen Brown knows how to win. He's a champion, but he's fresh there.
4: Yeah.
3: And their culture has been the antithesis of winning.
4: Yeah.
3: Their culture was literally predicated on losing, and it has infected the whole organization. So how does that fit as far as LeBron James wants and needs not having to implement a championship culture?
4: Yeah, that's part of it. I mean, I think if he's going there with Jaylen Brown, he may just be like, I think that's infrastructure for figuring out a championship, right? Mm-hmm. And you also kind of look at the East. The East is interesting because, like, that has been generally the place where you go if you're LeBron and you're like, that's an easy path to a finals. But the East is getting a little tough. Toronto's tough. New York is the champs. And a lot of teams have gotten worse, but you are going to have to go through Kawhi Leonard and the Knicks to get to the finals. I mean, that's really tough. And it's not – I mean, do you want to go to youth – and think, hey, we can beat the Spurs like that. We just saw the Knicks do it. We have the veteran leadership. We can beat the Spurs team, and maybe there's an injury or two at OKC, and we can win there. Or do you go to the East and say, like, we can beat the Knicks? Like, there's no real easy path.
2: Okay, so we talked about LeBron James. We talked about the Eastern Conference and the trade with Jaylen Brown and the Sixers. I got to talk about my Lakers.
4: All right.
2: Like my
4: Minneapolis Lakers. They're back.
2: I mean, take it back to the miking system, right? I mean, we're one bad sunburn away from the season
4: there
2: being
4: you
2: over
4: go.
2: With.
4: There you go.
2: Like I just want to know, what does the Walker Kessler sign and trade make the Lakers? Does that fit the bill in terms of what Luka Doncic was looking for in a big man this summer? And overall, the last week that Rob Pelinka has had when it comes to the moves that he's made and the money that he spent, what do you make of the Lakers offseason so far, LeBron James of it all aside?
4: Well, selfishly, I'm worried about if there's going to be any seasoning and catering when I go to the games. But the bigger thing, I mean, I think you kind of feel like you have to do the Kessler move because he does all the things that you say you need for Luka, right? He's a lob threat, runs to the rim, defensive stopper. This is kind of the best you could do. You have lost a lot. Like you are now saying, if you're Rob Pelinka, our championship float is going to have Luka Doncic, Austin Reeves, and Walker Kessler. That's what you're saying.
3: Mm-hmm.
4: I don't know who their wings are going to be. I don't know where the wing defense is going to come from. I do have questions about Kessler. He's never played a playoff game. We don't know what's going to happen when teams start just fouling him because this could be a Mitchell Robinson situation because he shoots like 55% from free throw. He's showed a little bit of promise from three. Not great there. But I don't know what it looks like come playoff time. It's a lot. You're paying this dude like he has real resume of playoff wins. He's got a resume of looking good and playing well for a Utah team that's not trying to win. And so all of your, we could talk about the the Grimes of the world and all this stuff that you're doing, Colin Sexton, all that. This is really predicated on if Walker Kessler is a true third best player in a championship team.
3: David Dennis Jr., Anscape, ESPN Radio, and First Take Today, soccer analyst.
4: There we go. World Cup, talking a little footy.
3: And what is it, D-double now?
4: D-double. Boom, boom.
2: D-double, let's go.
3: D-double, his new nickname. You could catch D-double on First Take.
4: There you go.
3: Today. D-double, thanks for the time. Always fun hanging out with you.
4: Thanks for having me.
3: And coming up next, Jaylen Brown to the Philadelphia 76ers makes them what? 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

0: Kevin, Canty, and Michelle are unsportsmanlike.
1: They're all on their feet here at the Garden. The coaches shake hands, Joe Mazzulla and Jason Kidd. The final 4 seconds tick away. Get ready to raise an 18th banner, Boston. The Celtics are once again the winningest franchise in the history of the NBA. It's an 18th title for the Celtics, the 2024 NBA champions.
2: That was June 17th, 2024. The Boston Celtics, NBA champs. Jaylen Brown, finals MVP. Yesterday, July 1st, 2026, Jaylen Brown no longer a member of the Boston Celtics. He's headed to Philly. Life comes at you fast. Alongside Chris Canty, I'm Michelle Smallman. And Cece, let's welcome in our next guest. Andre Snellings, our ESPN senior writer, joins us. He's hanging out in Vegas East. And Andre, we get the word yesterday, the Celtics sending former finals MVP Jaylen Brown to the Sixers. In return, they get Paul George, 2 first-round picks and 2 second-round picks. Was this the best that they could do for Jaylen Brown?
3: I mean, it's what they think is the best they could do. I was surprised. I think, like everyone else, I was kind of shocked that that was where they came down. I had been hearing, since they missed out on Giannis Antetokounmpo, I think I heard you guys talking about the possibility of maybe a Portland Trailblazers. I heard after the Hornets went through their sequence of deals last week, it seemed like maybe they could put a package together for Jaylen if they wanted to, because they had the three things that, you know, Bobby Marks always says that you need in a big deal. You need to have players to contribute now. You need to have young players on price-controlled contracts. And then you need to have draft considerations. I thought teams like the Hornets or the Trailblazers could tick all three of those boxes. And this deal they got with the 76ers does not. They've got player to contribute now, but they don't have the young players. And, you know, they got 2 draft picks, or 2 first-rounders, I should say. I would have thought maybe they would have gotten more. So they think it's the best they can do. I would have thought they could do better, but I'm not in the room where it happens.
4: Dr. Dre, this is one of the more surprising trades we've seen over the last couple of years in the NBA. I mean, this is, you know, really jarring, considering a player that's going to have his jerseys in the rafters in TD Garden. The Luka Doncic trade is also one of those trades that shocked everybody when it happened late Saturday night when nobody was expecting it. I'm curious to get your perspective on the respective returns on both of those trades. Which one was worse? Was the return for Luka worse, or was the return for Jaylen Brown worse when you consider all the factors?
3: I mean, you got to hope that the return for Luka was worse, because Anthony Davis played like 10 games with the Mavericks and then went on to a new situation. I think the most shocking thing to me might not even be the return. It was that they traded him like 200 miles away. Like, they traded him to the 76ers. This is in division. This is a historic rival. And with a player like Jaylen Brown, who you know takes it personally, right? Like, you know he wanted kind of his own team, but like when there are slights in the public, he always responds to them. And you want to send him to a team that you're going to be facing 4 to 5 times a year in the regular season forever, and then, you know, if there is playoff success, because the Celtics aren't planning on going anywhere, you've set him up as a potential stumbling block in the playoffs as well. So that surprised me. That shocked me. To answer your question, I think that what the Mavs got back for Luka Doncic, it was always a, well, if Anthony Davis is healthy, he's a great player, but he's not what Luka is. You know, Luka was a MVP in waiting, and Anthony Davis, particularly at that point of his career, wasn't that anymore. And so they didn't really get a lot else that you would say, oh, this was significant. At least the 76ers can point to the 2 draft picks, the first rounders. We don't know where they'll be in the draft, but they can at least say, well, we got a player in Paul George who, kind of like Anthony Davis, when he's healthy, he's nice, but he's later in his career, and then they got those 2 first rounders.
2: We're speaking with Andre Snellings, our ESPN senior writer, here on Unsportsmanlike, alongside Chris Canty. I'm Michelle Smallman. And Andre, we've talked about the Boston Celtics side of things. Let's talk about the Philadelphia 76ers side of things. So we know that they have been trusting the process for quite some time. And essentially that is an idea that if we lose enough, we'll ultimately win. But that losing has kind of infected the organization. They have not been able to get over the hump. I like Jaylen Brown going to Philly for a lot of basketball reasons, but I also like that he's a winner. He's a guy who knows how to win, and he's going to a place that desperately needs to learn how to get over that hump and win. From your perspective, how is Jaylen Brown going to fit with the 76ers from a basketball standpoint and from a culture standpoint?
3: Yeah, this was an amazing win for the 76ers. Like, this was a best case scenario. A lot of times with ESPN's NBA team, we'll do articles throughout the year where we'll say, you know, trades we'd like to see, or, you know, players that we think are going to move where we think he'll go. And I remember doing a trade recently with the 76ers giving up Paul George, and the idea was that with his contract and with his availability, that Paul George might even be a negative trade asset, an asset that you would have to put a first-round pick with to get another team to take him. Well, instead, you put two first-round picks with him, and you get a guy who was a top-five MVP candidate last year. That is a huge home run for the 76ers. As for how Jaylen Brown fits in and what he does, I think last season in particular, I noticed that the 76ers seemed to be moving on and trying to create a team that was strong enough to compete whether Embiid and George were on the court or not, right? With Tyrese Maxey and then VJ Edgecombe coming in, they built a squad that was competitive and looked like could at least be a play-in level team whether those other two guys were there or not. This feels like a Megatron next step. All of a sudden, you add in Jaylen Brown to that Tyrese Maxey and VJ Edgecombe, you know, team core. And this is a team that, whether Joel Embiid plays or not, can aspire to be in a 50-plus win squad. They've got two guys in Maxey and Brown that both were in MVP consideration talks last year, and that's not including Joel Embiid. So I think, to your point, Brown does bring a winning mentality, and he lets them believe that, you know what, we can be a team that can compete against any other team in the East. And, oh, by the way, if Embiid does happen to be healthy at the right times, now we're a problem. Now we're a 50-plus win team plus a guy that on any given day can still be the best player in the NBA. So, yeah, the 76ers, it could not have gone better for them than this trade.
4: Dr. Dre, I want to pivot to my team, the L.A. Lakers, ooh, and Rob Pelinka, who over the last week spent about $500 million in contracts. What do you make of the moves that the Lakers have made post-LeBron James? And what do you think this makes the Lakers in the Western Conference?
3: Oh, yeah, CC. So I spent all of yesterday's time where I was hosting the morning show for ESPN, and I'll be hosting again right after this, but arguing with Lakers fans that this ain't going like y'all think it's going, right? There's been so much celebration with LeBron moving on, and I've heard people, including you, talk about being kind of disappointed that you only got one championship from the LeBron era. And I think it's easy to forget what the Lakers were before LeBron got there. Like, they were kind of the Washington Wizards. They had averaged 30 wins a year for seven seasons. They had a 17-win season just a couple years before. And he got y'all to a championship level within 2 years. I don't see the Lakers being at a championship level again anytime soon. Luka's that dude. Austin Reeves, he showed, like, I've been making the Jalen Brunson comparison with Austin Reeves, because when Jalen Brunson was in Dallas that last year, every time Luka got hurt, Brunson was dropping 28, 30, 32 points. So when the Knicks signed him, I was one of the few kind of public personalities that was like, this is nice, because I see what he can be.
4: That Brunson series against the Utah Jazz, I remember that one.
3: Yeah. And so I saw that last year with Austin Reeves. Every time that Luka and or LeBron was out, Austin Reeves was dropping like 35, 9, and 9. Like, you know what I'm saying? So he's got that game, and I like that they kept him. So, and him and Luka, they've got some really nice talents. But the two of them also have some holes in their game. And when LeBron was there, even at age 41, the three of them, they had the chance to overwhelm talently enough that you could kind of fill some holes. I don't see that there anymore. And, you know, I like Walker Kessler, what we've seen of him, like David Dennis Jr. was just saying, we haven't seen him in the postseason. We haven't seen a lot of him on teams that are trying to win. But he's kind of the prototype of what you would say is a Luka Doncic center. He can be a finisher on offense, an offensive rebounder, and he's the best shot blocker in the NBA outside of Wemby. So, I mean, I think that was a nice move. I think that, you know, I'm not even going to try to say the other big man that the Lakers brought in. I don't want to butcher his pronunciation, but, you know, I think that he's another nice talent. I like they brought in several players yesterday that I think were nice talents. But LeBron was the best free agent on the market, and trading a dollar for, you know, three or four quarters is, I think, a step back for the Lakers. Mm-hmm. And those aren't one-year deals for the most part, so I'm not sure how they recover during the Luka Doncic era.
2: Andre, where should LeBron play his 24th season in the NBA?
3: Woo. Short answer is wherever he wants, especially if, like Wendy's been reporting, he, like, basically, from what Wendy's saying, it seems like LeBron is saying, you know what, I'm a billionaire. I don't need your little pennies as far as whoever wants to sign me. Just show me that you're a team that's ready to win now and where I can have fun. I heard you guys talking about the 76ers. I agree with Dave that, to me, that would be a weird fit, not even just because of the new uniform, but the 76ers, they now on paper have enough talent to be a competitive squad. I feel like LeBron, even though he's 41, and I don't think he wants to carry the load anymore, I think that he still sees himself as a difference maker, a guy that you add to a team that's maybe a step below where the 76ers might be now, and he can kind of put them over the top. So, of course, I've heard all the Golden State rumors. Like Dave said, the style of play would be seamless. But even when they were talking about that, even when Draymond opted out, the rumors where they were trying to bring in Anthony Davis, and Washington said they're not going to be dealing with that. So it feels like maybe Golden State might be a move away that from being able to bring in LeBron. But, I mean, basketball-wise, any number of teams would take an all-NBA player for the vet minimum, even situations that don't look on paper like where you would expect them to go.
2: Great stuff from our ESPN senior writer, Andre Snellings, the professor. It's always great when you hang out with us. Also, you're going to hear a lot more of him because he's hosting our next show, 10 to noon p.m. Eastern, right here on ESPN Radio. Andre, thank you so much for the time, as always, and we'll be tuned in.
3: Thanks for having me.
2: Well, coming up next, CC's Best Bet. 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
6: Westwood One Sports presents this World Soccer Update. It'll now be the U.S. against Belgium. Monday night in Seattle, the two played in the 2014 round of 16. Belgium won 2-1 with a goal in extra time. That's part of what was a 13-game winless streak for the U.S. against European teams in the World Cup. That ended last night with the U.S.'s 2-0 victory over Bosnia-Herzegovina. Fowler and Balogun scored and then got a red card. Can't play Monday. His U.S. teammate is Chris Richards.
7: You know, we told him that, you know, we've got his back. You know, we're a team of 26, not just one. So, you know, I think one thing about this team is that we're really a big family, and that, we've shown it this whole tournament.
6: U.S. hadn't beaten a team from Europe in any game since 5 years ago in a friendly with Bosnia. Speaking of European teams, Spain takes on Austria this afternoon in Los Angeles. It's Portugal and Croatia tonight in Toronto. Switzerland and Algeria play tonight in Vancouver. John Stashower, Westwood One Sports.
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14: 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Ignited by a record-setting inaugural season, a bold new era in softball is here. Now, six teams take the field in their home markets. Chicago Bandits, Carolina Blaze, Portland Cascade, Oklahoma City Spark, Utah Talons, and the Texas Volts. Each stacked with a lineup worthy of the spotlight. The AUSL on ESPN, all season long. 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
1: Canty's best bet.
2: A talking dollar bill, y'all. Chasing that bag, y'all.
1: Of the night.
3: All right, I'm a little bummed out because of what the Dr. Dre said about my Lakers and saying that it's not going to go the way we think it's going to go.
4: Terrible.
3: So what's going to make me feel better? Nuno's misery.
5: Oh, love it.
3: So we're going to go with the World Cup.
5: Oh, no.
3: And I'm going to make this a Canty can lose. And Nuno knows where I'm going with this. I'm going with Portugal on the money line against Croatia. And so the Canty can't lose premise, if Portugal wins, we make some money. But if Portugal loses, we might be out of a few bucks, but we'll still feel good about it because Nuno will be miserable when he goes on vacation. That's exactly it. So we're going to want Portugal on the money line. It's $100 with a total payout of $138. That is the play of the day.
6: Can we get a quick temperature check on Nuno,
5: yes,
6: how he's feeling? Because he was alarmingly calm all throughout the Knicks playoff run. I can't imagine internally he is super calm right now about his squad.
7: No, it's still early. By the time I get out of here, get that nice workout in, get home and start watching all the pre-shows to the pre-shows, mm-hmm, like the Portuguese ones, the nerves will increase. But Canty, you're just a bad guy.
5: Well,
7: like yesterday, you rooted against.
6: He's rooting for your team.
7: No, that's why he's a bad guy. Like, I needed him to do what he did yesterday, where he rooted against England. Our boss's Liam Chapman's home country, and England won. I needed that. I need you to be all in on Croatia today. Look at me now, Grandma.
3: I'm all in on Portugal. I'm gonna have me some Porto. I'm going all in, Nuno.
8: Oh God, the earth is falling.
3: Exactly. That's what I'm doing.
5: So, Nuno, during the Knicks run, you had a workout where you didn't do any cardio. That was your superstition. It wound up being a good luck charm for your New York Knicks, who got the job done. What's the pregame like for Portugal?
7: So
5: any superstitions in the mix?
7: Here's the thing, Smalls. I haven't done any cardio within the group stages. They tie two and won a game. So I'm like, I don't know. Like, I don't think that's actually working. Like, I don't think the routine is working at this point in time. So I'm just conflicted here.
5: But is today the day to switch it up? I don't know.
7: I might have to switch it up, and if they lose, and
5: it's your fault.
7: Blame me, yes.
6: Is there another workout that you're going to put on the can't do list for today?
7: No, I was
6: to gonna, try you know, and get the superstition.
5: What is it, leg day?
7: No. Today's not leg day. Today's chest and tries. So,
5: chest and tries, classic. Ooh. Yeah.
3: So we're getting after it today.
5: Classic, yes. Thursday,
3: very
5: chest and tries.
3: Exactly. Today.
7: Exactly.
5: He's getting his mind right for the game. Portugal, Croatia, 7 p.m. Eastern time today. And his body, yeah. Mind, spirit, emotions, body. Well, that's what Boston Celtics fans are going to need to do. They got to get themselves right because they are bummed out that Jaylen Brown is on the move to Philly. And in return, they get Paul George, 2 first-round picks and 2 second-round picks. Our own Shams Charania was on Get Up, and he broke down how this Jaylen Brown trade to the 76ers came about.
9: Of the proverbial two. But why now? 3 years left on Jaylen Brown's contract. They go out seeking 4, 5 first-round picks in deals. It was very clear that Jaylen Brown felt a level of disrespect being thrown out there in trade talks. And, well, listen, the only way to make him feel better is by showing him the money in late July. 2 years, $145 million is what he was eligible for on an extension with the Celtics. All indications after this trade are that clearly that offer was never coming. That was never going to happen. And so the Celtics aggressively shopped Jaylen Brown over the last few days, and the bar kept going down every single day. It was getting lower and lower, and I had GMs telling me eventually Brad Stevens and the Celtics will have to trade him for 40 cents on the dollar. Oof. Now, why was his value so low? You can figure it out depending on who you ask, but to trade him at 29 years old to a rival, it is stunning for everyone in the NBA.
5: 40 cents on the dollar, CC.
3: That's crazy.
5: It feels like they really mismanaged this.
3: This is the kind of move that if you're a Celtics fan, it'll drive you to drink. And I don't even know if there's any alcohol there because the World Cup fans might have drank it all.
5: No,
3: up.
5: The Scots, so drank them out of everything.
3: So I don't know how to soothe the Boston Celtics fans
5: eat our feelings
3: in the wake of this type of deal. Like, this is awful, Smalls. And when you look at this trade, you just think about all of the other things that could be factors. Locker room chemistry. Mm-hmm. You think about the ownership change and going from Wick Grusbeck to Bill Chisholm now. And you know, what financial implications might be there. Because Shams said something that will be an afterthought for most, but I think it should be front and center in the conversation when we discuss the impetus for the Celtics to make this deal in this time and space. Jaylen Brown was soon to be eligible for an extension of 2 years to the tune of $145 million, which would mean over the next 5 years, if they were to give him said extension, Jaylen Brown would be owed over $300 million. Mm-hmm. So the Boston Celtics as an organization, as an ownership group, they likely decided that rather than make that kind of a commitment to Jaylen Brown, let's offload him and we'll take on what amounts to less of a financial commitment in Paul George, which is 2 years, $110 million, and we'll get a couple of first-round draft picks, a couple of second-round draft picks, and we'll try to function forward. I don't think this does anything to help Jason Tatum in the cause to continue to keep their window open to contend for championships. Vegas agrees with me when you look at the odds shift. Mm-hmm. And so, yeah, this is a tough move to justify from a basketball standpoint. It has to be about the money. It has to be about the chemistry. And even still, Smalls, I don't think you can rationalize it.
5: I don't think you can either. And you said something important there about Jason Tatum, because that is something we've touched on a little bit, but I think it's getting lost in our shock of the return for Jaylen Brown, is that you chose Jason Tatum. You said these two guys were 1A, 1B, and we had to make a choice here, and we chose Jason Tatum. But you chose him, and you didn't put him in a better position to win. This is a guy who's been maligned a lot by fans, saying you weren't the guy to win Finals MVP. You were injured last year, and Jaylen Brown carried the team in your absence, and they chose you.

0: He might continue his championship window. It just might not be in Boston. We'll see what ends up happening.
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21: For the Celtics, they tried to trade for Giannis. They offered Jaylen Brown and 2 unprotected first-round picks for Giannis. They missed out, but ever since then, they didn't just stop the conversations there. They continue to have trade talks.
22: I think it's something Philadelphia had to do. I woke up this morning and I looked at the Eastern Conference. When I looked at where Philadelphia was, I thought this was a team that was outside of the play-in.

0: off-season, providing us with excitement and surprises. It is ESPN Radio, the ESPN app, Sirius XM, Channel 80. Mark Zeno, Andre Snelling's with you. What up, Dre?
1: What up, Doe?
0: We are presented by Progressive Insurance. Once again, another day goes by with another move in the NBA offseason that seems to shake up at least the Eastern Conference for another day. First, it's Giannis. Then it was LeBron moving on. Then it was Kawhi back to Toronto. And now we get Jaylen Brown headed south to Philadelphia here. The initial reaction to this is on multiple different levels here, Dre, but just a quick snapshot of where you are on this one.
1: I think everyone's initial reaction was shock that, A, this was what the Celtics got back for Jaylen Brown. For me personally, it was shock that they sent him to a division rival. And that this was kind of the best case scenario home run for the 76ers. So those are my three first reactions.
0: Well, it's going to be an interesting conversation because, again, how the East starts to shake out now changes a ton. No matter where you are, you can always listen to ESPN Radio and the ESPN app or Sirius XM Channel 80.
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0: 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Boston Celtics send Jaylen Brown to the Philadelphia 76ers in exchange for Paul George, two first-round picks in 2028, 2031, and two second-round picks in 2028 and 2030. So, the initial reaction was that Boston must have really wanted Jaylen Brown out of town because they got nothing in return. For a guy who was being floated around as being traded for Giannis Antetokounmpo to only get a broken-down Paul George and essentially two first-rounders does not feel like enough.
1: Yeah.
0: At all.
1: Not even a little bit. And I think that my first reaction, and I said it a second ago, was kind of like, really? That's all that they could get? And for a rival? Because, you know, Philadelphia and Boston aren't that far apart, even just mileage-wise. You know, they're in the country. They're not that far apart. And their division and historical rivals, right? And the Celtics were not supposedly giving up on contending, and they've made this Philadelphia 76ers squad strong enough that even in the playoffs, they could be standing between the Celtics and where they want to get during this Jaylen Brown era. And has Jaylen Brown ever struck you as a guy who does not take things personally? So not only will you be facing him often, you'll be facing Jaylen Brown at his best, at his locked in, I'm finna show them best every time they play. All of that just stunned me.
0: I mean, the Boston Celtics must be banking on that Jason Tatum, again, will be 100% healthy and will be able to play 70 games next year. Like, that's the only thing I could think of. Because you know what you're banking on, Paul George? That he's not going to play 70 games next year. That he's not going to play 60 games next year. That he might not play at all. Again, he had a 25-game suspension for an anti-drug policy violation. He's got a huge contract, especially for somebody his age. I don't know what he brings Boston, rather, at 36 years old. He doesn't feel like the missing piece to beat the Knicks or to beat, you know, be better than Detroit during the regular season or even Cleveland to a certain extent. I'm not sure what we make of it.
1: Yeah, I mean, to try to get into the Celtics mindset requires me to do a little bit of mental gymnastics. Like, okay, what could be the Celtics' goal here? Before this trade, after they missed out on Giannis, I would hear, okay, well, they want to put together one of those Bobby Marks type deals where they get players that can contribute currently, then they get a price controlled younger player with upside, and then draft considerations. And so, you know, just vague rumors hearing teams like, well, maybe the Portland Trailblazers, they've got a bunch of young players and draft picks. Or maybe a team like the Charlotte Hornets after the moves they made. Maybe they could have put like a Con Knipple package with some veterans and some draft picks, including the unprotected first round draft pick that they got in their last trade with Phoenix, and try to move the needle for the Celtics. if that's not the direction the Celtics went, I don't know if it's because those teams weren't offering that or if they didn't want that. So if I try to say, well, maybe they didn't want that. If they think that this Paul George deal is the best they can get, I look, the Celtics, they had the two highest paid, like, and Jaylen Brown and Jason Tatum, they had two guys that had both set the NBA record for the largest contract ever on their current contracts. And we saw after they won that championship in 24 that this the last offseason, they had a bit of a fire sale where players like Drew Holiday and Kristaps Porzingis that had contributed to that last championship were shipped out of town. And they largely only kept of the big contracts Brown and Tatum. And then they tried to fill in with role players around them. And granted, Tatum was hurt going into last year. But the word after the playoffs, after they got beat, ironically, by the 76ers, right, in the playoffs last year, was that Celtics brass felt like it wasn't necessarily a fluke. That the Celtics, as previously constituted around Tatum and Brown, wasn't ready to compete with the Knicks who won the championship or the top teams out west. And so, therefore, that was part of the impetus for why they needed to blow it up, particularly because Jaylen Brown had a two-year – he was eligible for a two-year Megamax extension later this summer, which would have been on the order of 2 years for $140, $150 million. And they just felt like with those two guys alone, they couldn't build a championship roster. So you bring in Paul George, who's a much attenuated version of what Jaylen Brown is right now. But his deal is only 2 years. I'm assuming the second year because I'm assuming Paul George opts into it. And then after that, Jason Tatum is still on the right side of 30. And maybe they feel like they'll have more flexibility with added draft picks then. And that maybe Paul George at least keeps them in the hunt now. We saw what Jaylen Brown did without Tatum last year. Maybe they're thinking Tatum without Jaylen Brown, but with Paul George and the rest of the roster largely the same, can at least be competitive now, and then they get flexibility in a couple years.
0: Well, Jaylen Brown on the right side of 30 for at least the next 4 months, but he did not request a trade here. I mean, Boston was a full-blown shopping mode. Here's Shams Charania, ESPN senior NBA insider, on how this deal went down.
4: So the Sixers president, new president, Mike Ganzi, reached out to the Celtics, made offers in recent weeks. It's been quite some time where these talks seem to have a level of traction because the Celtics has such a high bar on a deal, right? They were thinking, if you're going to trade us Paul George, we need four firsts, five firsts. We need a player like a VJ Edgecombe. Mm. That was the bar that was set early. So there were other teams around the league that might have stopped conversations or moved on to do other deals, but the Sixers stayed with it, stood around, stayed at the party. They didn't have Irish goodbye. They didn't leave early. They stuck around. And at the end of it, they were the last team standing today. So staying engaged, staying with it, that paid dividends for the Sixers. Now, when you think about it, and Perk makes that point, when you can get a 30-year-old player who's probably got 4 to 6 years left in his prime, potentially at this level, with a 20s Tyrese Maxey, with a 20s VJ Edgecombe, that is scary for the rest of the Eastern Conference.
0: Yeah, I mean, look, he's not wrong. I think Philadelphia is improved, but, you know, I've heard so much over-dramatizing, Dre, on what exactly these moves mean. All these moves mean. Oh, Kawhi moves the needle. It shakes the foundation of the East. Giannis going to Miami will change the landscape of the East. Until I see it, I don't believe it. I mean, I asked you this question before we got on air. Other than Kawhi winning in Toronto the first time he went there, when has a move of this magnitude, any of these moves, which are high magnitude moves, when have they ever yielded results that matter? Because other than Kawhi winning the title in Toronto, all these moves come with a whole lot of sound and fury and signify nothing.
1: So you did ask me that in the break. And in a way, I don't know if it worked out the way you thought it would because I've had time to think about it.
0: Okay, and so, explain to me.
1: You know, and it really depends on how far back you want to go. But, you know, KG and Ray went to Boston for 08, won a championship year one.
0: Okay, so that was a super team era. We're not in that era anymore, right?
1: Well, I mean, but I'm saying, like, if you go through NBA history, it happens more than you expect.
0: Next five or six iterations of super teams that were put together all failed wildly.
1: Well, yeah, but I mean, you know, Pau Gasol goes to the Lakers. His first full season there, they win a championship.
0: So, KD goes to the Warriors. Plus years
1: his
0: now.
1: First two seasons there, they win a championship.
0: Okay, I should have caveated the time frame. I should have caveated a time frame within the last 10 years, okay? Because you're outside of a window.
1: Actually,
0: here.
1: No, KD was within the last 10 years. So, you know, like even KD and Kawhi are both within the last decade.
0: Okay.
1: And so, I mean, you know, the point
0: but
1: is,
0: KD
1: is not
0: KD went to a team that was an established champion. We're not counting that one.
1: Well, I mean, I'm saying you can do the we're not counting game, but that's two in the last decade where the move led to a championship the first year. LeBron moved twice. Once in the last decade, all three times they won a championship in year two. I mean, you know, close to home for you. The Knicks traded, brought in Cat and Bridges for 25. They won in year two. So, I mean, it's not
0: Nobody
1: like these moves.
0: Nobody thought the Cat move was earth-shattering.
1: Well, but was it, though? Like you thought
0: yes, it was, but nobody counted it as this will be the shakeup of the East that'll change things. Nobody said that when Cat got traded to New York. They said was Cat can't win.
1: Well, but they also said that the Knicks were making huge moves. They gave Jalen Brunson props because he was willing to take less on his contract so that they could do things like bring in Cat and bring in Bridges and extend OG. And they led directly to a championship. Okay. And so it's like, I guess my point is I don't think you can just say, well, these moves don't matter so much because they're not a guarantee to win a championship. But a lot of these moves have led to a lot of the champions we've had in the last decade.
0: Okay. Again, let me rephrase. MVP or MVP caliber players, which is what Jaylen Brown is, which is what Giannis is, which is what Kawhi is, right? Mm-hmm. That level player. So if you want to count KD going to Golden State where they had already had been to back-to-back finals, knock yourself out, okay? I'll concede that one. But other than that, Cat was not an MVP-type player. Pau Gasol is not an MVP-type player. They were not the best players on their team even. They were role players. And that's the point I'm trying to make is that when you make moves of this magnitude to rotate out stars from point A to point B, it almost never works out to the hype that we make it at the moment that we make it, right? I think when you talk about building around those stars, those moves have more impact than we give them credit for when they happen. And those are the moves when you talk about roster construction and building a team and a championship caliber team. Because again, what has the last two to three champions taught us? That depth and roster construction are what are going to win you an NBA title. It's not superstars anymore. It's not. Like, you need one star, yes. You don't need more than one. If you have one star and a whole bunch of really good other supporting cast and role players, that's how you win an NBA title.
1: So I would agree with you that that is the smart way to build in this era. But I think where we differ is that I think that these types of moves are contributing to a championship. I mean, you could put enough like caveats on it. Like, well, no, I meant all NBA, but you know, Cat was all NBA. Okay, well, not quite that. He's gotten votes for MVP. Well, that doesn't quite count because he wasn't top five. Like, you could put the thresholds where you want, but these are moves that are changing the landscape of the NBA over the next few years. And it makes the move with Jaylen Brown in specific to the 76ers really interesting because the 76ers last season, I noticed that they seemed to be taking that route of we're going to build internally and we're just going to kind of pretend that Paul George and Joel Embiid aren't necessarily here. We're going to try to build a team that can compete without them. And so last year with Maxey and Edgecombe as the core players, there was kind of a with Embiid and without Embiid team. With Embiid, they were good enough to beat the Celtics in the first round of the playoffs, which nobody saw coming. But without Embiid, which was for most of the season, they were still a play-in level team, a play-in plus with young guys on the way up that was a step in the right direction for them. Well, now once you added Jaylen Brown and you've moved on from Paul George, now you're starting to get a roster full of really good players. Jaylen Brown's an MVP candidate, but he's not Giannis, as we saw in that type deal. He wasn't like one of those that you say is the best player in the NBA. But you put him out there with Tyrese Maxey, with a getting better VJ Edgecombe. Now you got Jaylen Brown. That's three of your starting five. And in the however many games you could expect out of Joel Embiid, you're building up like some depth on the perimeter in particular, which is what we've seen as the recipe for success in today's NBA.
0: I will acknowledge, I think Philly's roster is rounding out quite nicely. Mm-hmm. That said, I'll ask you a question.
1: Yeah.
0: place a considerable amount of money right now to win the Eastern Conference, Sixers, Raptors, or Heat, or the field. Pick one.
1: Okay, those three teams for the field. Well, those three teams, I should be getting a lot of juice, right? Like, this isn't
0: it's definitely plus money.
1: Yeah, this is plus money.
0: I mean, you know, like, the point simply is that I look at the – just look at the Eastern Conference standings from last year, okay? The three teams I gave you, Toronto, Philadelphia, and the Heat, none of them were in the top four.
1: Yep.
0: Now, the question is, do any of these moves catapult them in the top four? Maybe. But still, line them up head-to-head and see what happens, you know, in a playoff series. And look, it shouldn't be that simplistic as the way to grade the moves. I understand that. I'm oversimplifying the moves at this point in time because there's obviously a lot more left of free agency in the offseason and a lot of things can change. I think Philadelphia, believe it or not, probably of the three teams is the one that I would bet on the most.
1: Right.
0: I mean, look, the Knicks decimated them. I think that was more of a product of, you know, a seven-game series that Philly had to go through against a tough Boston team, pulling off the upset, not just having a lot of legs underneath them. But I think that roster rounds out really, really well. It's going to be interesting to see how the rest of that plays out. All right, ESPN Radio presented by Progressive Insurance. 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Up next, we want to hear from you. What do you make of the Jaylen Brown trade to the 76ers? 888-SAY-ESPN, 888-729-3776. 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
12: 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Dramatic win for the U.S. in the World Cup in Santa Clara. Had to play the last third of the game with only 10 men. Fuller and Balogun, who gave the U.S. the lead in the first half, called for a red card, and the U.S. still outscored Bosnia-Herzegovina while being a man down. Scored on a tremendous shot from Malik Tillman on a free kick. Tillman had assisted on the Balogun goal. 2-0 win, and next up, a round of 16 game Monday in Seattle against Belgium. And while the U.S. can go back to playing with 11, they can't use Balogun. Belgium advanced with a furious rally. Three late goals, a penalty kick in overtime, a 3-2 win over Senegal. The last two World Cups, Croatia's made it to the Final Four, lost its opener to England, but still snuck into the round of 32, and Croatia plays Portugal tonight in Toronto. That's after Spain and Austria in L.A., and before Switzerland and Algeria in Vancouver. John Stanshammer, Westwood One Sports.
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1: Somebody give me an Excedrin, man, because damn, I can't hardly believe it.
2: 3 years left on Jaylen Brown's contract, and I'm told Jaylen Brown never requested a trade, and yet over the last couple weeks, they shopped him relentlessly.
3: If you're going to trade a guy that's a top 10 player, you at least got to get back a guy that's a top 15, top 20 player, and Paul George is not dead. Paul George hasn't been consistently good since I was skinny.
4: Wow, Kendrick Perkins dropping bombs there. When was the last time Kay Perk was skinny? Do we have a roundabout year, a circa?
5: I mean, Kendrick Perkins was a straight out of high school guy, wasn't he?
6: Yeah, but he had some size when he came out of high
5: school. That's what I'm saying. So we might be going back to middle school days.
6: Right.
4: I mean, it's quite the stretch of time, the expanse of time where that's an era even. Might even be a generation, if you will. It is ESPN Radio, the ESPN app, Sirius XM, Channel 80. Mark Zeno, Andre Snelling's with you. As we continue to break down the Jaylen Brown to the 76ers trade, and we were kind of going back and forth in the break a little bit to continue the conversation because I think it's interesting. We're going to hear from you guys, 888-SAY-ESPN, 888-729-3776. I acknowledge that, you know, I think this move overall certainly is a win for the Sixers. Like, you know, as our producer Devin Kane said, why would the Sixers not make this move? No, they should make this move. And it looks like, at least initially, they won the trade. But winning the trade doesn't necessarily mean the results net a win overall. It's like, yes, we know the Lakers won the Luka trade. No one's denying that. But at the end of the day, if over the next 5 to 7 years, neither one of these teams win a title, what did the Lakers really win in the trade is the question.
6: So, I mean, now you're saying over the next 5 to 7 years, I think a lot of these moves lead to championships in over a 5 to 7 year window. But more than that, and to Devin Kane, our producer's point, the line for making these moves isn't always we want to win a championship next year.
4: Right.
6: The 76ers weren't anywhere near championship conversations, and now they are. So this is a big win for them. And, you know, to the point you've been making about, does it really change what matters? I would say that when you look at the Eastern Conference and all the moves that have been made, the conference, the final standings in the East should look significantly better. I mean, different next year than they looked this past year.
4: I think that's fair. I think that, listen, I would not expect the same 1-2-3 of Detroit, Boston, New York.
6: Mm-hmm.
4: Right? I think we will see, and that's probably a better way to describe it than I have, and a fair way to do it. Does this shake up the Eastern Conference standings? 1,000% it does. All the moves do, right? It changes the construct of everything within the East. But right or wrong, the way we judge the NBA is off of titles, right? I mean, we live in a title culture, but more so than any other sport, the NBA is defined by did you win a title or not? And it's one of those things where the postseason is so dynamically different than the regular season, that's all you're really asking about, because no one gives a rip about 82 games during the regular season. And sadly, the past history has told us that if you likely don't finish in the top three in your conference, you're not viable to win a title. You're just not. The path becomes too difficult. You're asking too much. It's too many road games. You know, it's too many deep series to go through to be able to do it. So In that sort of context, that's where I kind of just default to, how does this get you closer to winning a title if you're the Sixers, if you're the Heat, or if you're the Celtics, or you're the Raptors? Like, I don't know that the leap feels that big. I think the Sixers probably made the biggest leap, Dre, of all of them, but I don't know that it necessarily equates to, are they good enough to even beat Boston again in a 7-game series in the playoffs?
6: Yeah, so right now we're trying to evaluate what next year's championships will look like based on the moves that have been made just now. And we're super early on that. Because I would still say, standing here at this moment, that the Knicks should still be the favorites to come out of the East. But at this time last year, I was not expecting the Knicks to have won the championship this year. You know, a lot changes over the course of the year. And what I'll say with these moves is all of the major ones you've listed in the East are teams kind of trying to make their teams look like the last time there was major success, right? Like the Miami Heat, the consensus after trading for Giannis is that, well, they need some time to build a roster around them. But the Miami Heat also have a history of plugging role players that came from value that, wasn't expected around a team built around Jimmy Butler and Bam Adebayo, and going to the conference finals every year and the NBA finals a couple times in a short span. And, you know, I could see them saying, well, our calculus is Giannis now is better than Butler was then, so why can't we do the same thing this year? You know, the last time the Raptors traded for Kawhi Leonard, they won a championship. I personally don't think that, that's what's going to come of this, but I can see how they feel like they've built a team that looks like that. And, again, the 76ers, they're the most obvious kind of short-term win. But, again, they've built a team now that looks more like the teams that are contending with all of this perimeter depth. And so I can't quite just look at it and say, well, hey, if I can't guarantee one of these teams is going to win the championship, then it's much ado about nothing. I feel like significance has happened, and yes, we may be sitting here next year at this time and saying that some of these moves did, in fact, impact the next year's championship.
4: You are doing the one thing that a lot of people in our industry don't, which is taking a very measured approach to the move and a very, hey, let's evaluate this for the here and now, not worry about next April, next May, and what it's going to look like. There's the other side of the coin, which many people do, like Kendrick Perkins, our ESPN NBA analyst, who says Brad Stevens just handed the Sixers a trip to the NBA Finals.
3: First of all, this is a sad day for the Boston Celtics. And as a former Celtic, I do not approve of this trade. If you're going to trade a guy that's a top 10 player, you at least got to get back a guy that's a top 15, top 20 player. And Paul George is not that. Paul George hasn't been consistently good since I was skinny. And that's been a long damn time. When you talk about Jaylen Brown, your former finals MVP, conference finals MVP, NBA champion, coming off his best season of his career, statistically, leading this team, past, you know, defeating all the odds, they were supposed to be in the tanking mode. This team finished second in the East, and I know things didn't work out like it was supposed to far as the way that the playoff run ended, but at the end of the day, if you're Brad Stevens, to me, he had already lost when he lost the Giannis sweepstakes to the Miami Heat. If you're going to jump off the porch and you're going to make Jaylen Brown available, you got to make sure you pencil in that deal. This is nothing but sloppy seconds, in my opinion, and the way I see it, he just basically handed the Philadelphia 76ers a trip to the NBA Finals next year.
4: Oh, my God. See, that's the stuff I'm talking about. Like, I just don't have the patience for that. No, he didn't. Mm-hmm. No, he didn't. There is nothing, there is zero foundation for that statement. None whatsoever. None.
6: Yeah, you know, I clearly am not on that bandwagon as far as, like, these moves lead to guaranteed championships. The moves before, the Kawhi one, you and I were on here yesterday, like, wait a minute, did it really? You know, everybody is saying, well, now the Raptors are top two in the East. I'm not sure I see that. Nah. You know, I remember when I'm old enough to remember when Kawhi went to the Clippers, and that was supposed to lead to not one, not two, not three. Oh, LeBron said that, but still, that was the energy when Kawhi went to the Clippers. And yeah, it's like those moves don't necessarily lead straight to chips. And so, to your point, I agree with you 100% on that. Like, let's take a beat before we start lining up the parade.
4: You ain't kidding. 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
4: ESPN is celebrating America's 250th anniversary with multiple content initiatives, including a special edition of SportsCenter with our good buddy Randy Scott and Gary Struski. We'll report from a Savannah Bananas game at Kinnick Stadium at the University of Iowa. With that, let's welcome in our good friend Randy Scott, host of SportsCenter and our fellow ESPN Radio co-host here. Randy Scott, welcome, bud. Good to talk to you. Before we get into your America 250 duties, I know you are in the greater Boston area. So what did you make of the Jalen Brown trade to the Sixers? Are the Sixers in the NBA Finals right now, as Kendrick Perkins said?
8: No, they're not, because they're still the Sixers, and they just have a guard problem now. And, like, tell me how that works. Tell me how the basketball works with VJ Edgecombe and with Tyrese Maxey and with Jalen Brown. And I say this as I'm going to the Ted Williams tunnel, so you're right. I mean, maybe I'm viewing this through Boston goggles, but don't get me wrong. I hate the trade from the Celtics standpoint. I think it says more about the market. I think it's just a lesson in economics. There wasn't enough demand for Jalen Brown for the Celtics to get much better than this. I mean, do you think they wanted to take the second worst contract off the hands of the Sixers? Do you think they wanted to send their second best player to the Sixers, the team that just in semi-historic fashion eliminated them from the postseason? No, they didn't. They didn't want to do that. But to me, that tells you how desperate it was. It tells you how little demand and how paltry the offers were for Brown around the league. And, you know, I was talking with Bobby Marks. I was talking with Brian Windhorst when I got to do Get Up, the one time I've ever gotten to do it last week. And I legitimately, for cover and truthfully, I can't remember who said it, but they had said that they'd spoken with someone close to Brown, and they were like, this is going to get messy. And so I wonder how the conversations went between player and team, now former team, and what sort of motivation that gave the Celtics to be like, this bridge has been burnt. We can't find our way back because that bridge has been torched. So, no, I don't think the Sixers, all that haven't been said, I don't think they got a trip to the finals, because Embiid's availability is always in question, and it's a league that is driving size now and not guards. It's why we all scratched our heads at what the Blazers were doing and did do with Ja Morant, because they have a guard problem now, and the Sixers are damn close to becoming the Blazers of the East.
6: Randy Scott, it is so odd for me to be sitting in here and not have you sitting next to me. But you know, you're far away, and you've got some responsibilities. But as we shift a little bit away from the basketball, I do want to stop on the football of it all, the soccer. You know, Team USA got by Bosnia and Herzegovina last night. They won 2-0. But immediately after he scored his third goal, in really only like two games worth of action, Team USA lost Balogun to this red card. Does that spell the beginning of the end for them, because they won't have him in their next matchup against Belgium?
8: So I have footy friends. I have soccer friends who have tried to get me into the game. And these are guys that I grew up with. They played high school soccer. They still talk about it. And it's one of those, like, you're on the outside looking in on all these, like, stories and inside jokes and all this stuff. They're kind enough to not, you know, do the European subject verb agreement, you know, where they say, you know, the New England Revolution are such and such. It's a team. You know what I mean? Like that drives me crazy about just soccer terminology over here in the States, when these people try to say it's nil-nil. It's like, nah, it's nothing. You know, that's all. But I have these guys who tell me this is not the Belgium that was an absolute wagon in 2014, where Tim Howard had to stand on his head, to borrow a hockey term, and keep us in that game. And Chris Wondolowski just gaffed on a set piece that could have sent us through. And I said all that to say, can we beat Belgium without our best and our most consistent and most persistent scorer? Yes. Yeah, we can. But it got a whole hell of a lot harder. And that's the issue that I have with something that wasn't even called a yellow and then upgraded to a red when we were watching that match. It was nothing. It was not called. And so was it a human nature overcorrection from the ref, who lost control of that match for stretches, to go ahead and upgrade it? I mean, maybe. Was it the fact that it just looked so much worse in slow motion? Sure. Did it look that much worse than what Messi did in the group stage that wasn't carded? No. You know, but few people, if any, are Messi. So does it nuke us against Belgium? It doesn't. We don't have to play 10 down. We just have to play without our, you know, most dynamic scoring threat. But maybe it opens the door for some playing time where stylistically we have other options that might work against the Belgians. I don't know. But anytime I see the Red Devils, and anytime I see Kevin De Bruyne, who looks like one of the bullies from that A Christmas Story, you know, like, it scares me. I have flashbacks. I have the PTSD from from 12 years ago.
4: He's Scott Farkas? Is that a Scott Farkas reference there, Randy?
8: I couldn't remember his name, so I knew you'd have it.
4: Yeah, and Grover Dill. Anyway, but and it looked like, by the way, when we were talking about the refs last night with football, it looked like they were actual American football refs who were really bad, or the guys who were reffing the NBA Finals. One or the other was in that soccer match last night. But it is Randy Scott, SportsCenter anchor, ESPN radio host. All right, as part of your duties for 250, America 250, ESPN SportsCenter special, you're heading out to cover the Savannah Bananas in Iowa. So tell me, what's the experience you're most looking forward to? Have you ever been to the Savannah Bananas prior to today?
8: So I'm looking forward, I mean, selfishly, to having a positive sporting experience in the state of Iowa, in Kinnick Stadium. I've been there twice. I've seen Northwestern get its season, its football season, you know, destroyed and derailed in front of some of the craziest, sort of like under the radar craziest fans. So it'll be great to see those fans, sort of everybody pulling in the same direction. I've been lucky enough to see the Savannah Bananas a couple of times. I saw them when they came through Hartford, sort of right before, it was the summer before they started playing full on like stadiums, you know, football and Fenway Park and Wrigley and all that. So I'm really looking forward to seeing how they do in a spot like that. I think they're a well-oiled machine. I love the special surprise. You know, it's like seeing a band that you like, and then they're bringing out like, and hey, we're in Chicago, so we're bringing out Eddie Vedder. You know, it's in hometown or whatever. Like, they just always have these special guests. I'm curious who that's going to be. We're hearing rumors like people are looking at the Indiana Fever schedule to see what Caitlin Clark's doing, because she's probably the most famous athletic product out of Iowa in recent memory. So I'm excited. I mean, we have long days, you know, I'm at the airport right now. We're going to get there. We'll get to Chicago, drive 3 hours and get in. And tomorrow morning it's go from about 9 a.m. We're taking batting practice. We're shagging fly balls. Like, Zeno, you play in a men's league. I haven't dusted off some of this stuff. I promise, since I played with the Bananas in 23. So, you know, a lot of stretching, lot of hydration. Luckily it's a billion degrees. But I'm excited about that. I love baseball, and they get to dust off, you know, a dusty old fart like me, and let me be in front of this crowd and stuff and practice. I'm least looking forward to the dancing, I'll tell you that. Gary, I'm going to be with Gary Streisky, who's just, you know, movement personified, so I'm a little nervous. But other than that, like, it's going to be so fun to get to play baseball again.
4: Yeah, well, listen, just live by the golden rule here. If your kids wouldn't dive for it, you shouldn't, okay? There you go. As long as you have to set the example for them.
6: And the old man rules.
4: Exactly. That's all it is. Self-preservation at this point is an instinct you must possess, because I can tell you what, okay? No, all the glory you get from diving and catching it does not match the pulled hamstring you have for the next 4 to 5 weeks. Yeah. So there is that.
8: Okay. All right. I appreciate that.
4: He is Randy Scott. Thanks for the time this morning. Enjoy it, man. We'll be watching. Thank you.
8: Bye. And thank you for the intro music. That was killer. A little Vanilla Ice back in the day. Thank you, guys.
4: You got it, brother. SportsCenter's Randy Scott joins us. SportsCenter Celebrates America airs live on July 4th from 5 to 7 p.m. Eastern on ABC, ESPN, FX, Nat Geo, and Disney+. Kevin Negani, Christine Williamson hosting. The show will showcase storytelling and live presence, focusing on American sports moments and traditions. All right, up next, we see you guys on the phones. We'll get to you next, we promise. 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
14: I love me some Mia Hamm, Serena Williams, Lisa Leslie. 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
19: Westwood One Sports presents this World Soccer Update. The only previous U.S. win in the knockout round of the World Cup was 2002, 3-2 over Mexico, but the round is now with 32 teams. The U.S. was favored in a knockout round game for the first time ever, and in Santa Clara delivered a 2-0 win over Bosnia-Herzegovina. Chris Richards on not allowing a goal.
20: I think it's a proud moment, and it's a moment that we can gain a lot of confidence from. We've kept two clean sheets in the last four games, and I think before then we didn't quite have the best record when it came to clean sheets. So, again, it gives us a lot of confidence going to the next round.
19: The victory gets the U.S. into the round of 16 game Monday in Seattle against Belgium, who comes off that remarkable come-from-behind win over Senegal, 3-2. Switzerland yet to lose as it goes into a game tonight in Vancouver against Algeria. Spain yet to lose, yet to allow a goal. 3 Eastern start in Los Angeles against Austria. Portugal only won once in group play, playing Croatia tonight in Toronto. John Stashower, Westwood One Sports.
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6: The Lakers were the Washington Wizards before LeBron got there. Like, you know, he didn't take the baton from Kobe and keep going. He took the baton from a team that had won 17 games a couple years before he got there. That was averaging 30 wins a year in the 7 years before he got there. And within 2 years, he had y'all to a championship. I hear you disparaging that bubble championship, but I guarantee if you're arguing with the Boston Celtics fan and the Celtics say we got 17 chips, I bet you claim that chip then. I bet you not on there like, oh, yeah, the Lakers only have 16 because the bubble didn't count. So you can miss me with that garbage. Like, LeBron took y'all to the promised land. And then, you know, he was, by the way, in his upper 30s at the time. And I hate to tell you this. I hate to be the one to tell you. Y'all ain't finna see the title in the next 7 years.
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0: Thursday. It's ESPN Radio, the ESPN app, Sirius XM, Channel 80. Mark Zeno, Andre Snellings. By the way, props to the U.S. men's national team for advancing into the round of 16 last night in the World Cup. A little stressful there, Dre.
1: Oh, yeah.
0: A little stressful for yours truly. Okay. A couple of offsides calls. Made a little bit tighter than it should have been, but what's your opinion on offsides in soccer?
1: Well, I mean, when I played soccer, which was back when Kendrick Perkins was skinny, I hated offsides because I was always the one trying to score. But I think that much like in hockey, anytime where there's a goal and then they come back and say, psych, it's not really a goal. As someone watching,
0: I
1: hate
0: that.
1: Here's
0: what I don't like. I'm okay with the offsides. It doesn't bother me.
1: Yeah.
0: What I don't like is that there's not a line to delineate offsides. It's based off of a player.
1: Right.
0: So I don't know if he's going to move one step to his left or one step to his right. And so the other guy gets to determine. There's not a definitive line that says you're onside or you're offside, right? Like, that bothers me about it. Because, again, you could be anywhere on the field theoretically and be offside.
1: Yeah.
0: Which is stupid. Like, that to me is stupid, right?
1: Yep.
0: So,
1: and it's almost impossible for the player to evaluate
0: because the offensive player to know whether
1: side of the field.
0: Right, whether he's going to be onside or offside.
1: Mm-hmm.
0: I mean, you know, anyway, who knows? I'm not the soccer guru.
1: Mark my words.
0: Stretch of imagination. Maybe later. We have something for that. But let's get back to the NBA here. 888-SAY-ESPN, 888-729-3776. Reaction to the Jaylen Brown trade to the 76ers. First, let's go to Ricardo in Raleigh, who says that we are absolutely insane. I've heard this before, but Ricardo, good morning. You're on ESPN Radio.
2: What, man, what's going on with y'all today, man?
0: What you got, bud?
2: Man, I really think you guys are off y'all rockers this morning, man. And I'm going to tell you why. Two things I want to say. For one, we literally just saw Embiid on a hobble leg take it to Boston. Prior to that, the years he was hurt, he was taking it to Cat. All right? That trade is basically, it's one thing. It's based off of Embiid health. If Embiid's healthy, they're going to the finals. Even if he's not healthy, bro, we just saw a messed up Embiid beat Boston. We just saw JB without no help, not even close to the help he's going to have on Philly, carry a Boston team all the way to the playoffs without Tatum. The second thing I want to say, bro, the market was not messed up. What was messed up was Brad Stevens. He fumbled the market or whatnot. He was so desperate to get rid of Jaylen Brown. He was so eager to push the button to pull the trigger that he shot himself in his foot. Because, like, there's no way we saw Donovan Mitchell, Rudy Gobert, all of them guys went for all of those picks. And you tell me you get Paul George in that? Come on, man. Like somebody need to go investigate Brad Stevens.
0: Look, I don't disagree. I don't disagree that we're insane. It's a term I've been saddled with plenty of times before. But I also don't disagree with that maybe Brad Stevens overevaluated the market. Like, again, I said it earlier, Dre, like, you can't go from in conversations for trades with Giannis to getting Paul George in return. Because even if you traded for Giannis, you were giving away the same amount of draft picks, or if not more, regardless, right?
1: Mm-hmm.
0: So the player for player compensation does not match here in this case.
1: Yeah, I think Ricardo just hit us with the Cheddar Bob reference from 8 Mile. He said Brad Stevens is Cheddar Bob. He just shot himself in the lower body. But I think that, so earlier you asked me to kind of put myself in the mindset of the Celtics. And it makes me think about how you always say that the worst thing to do is just run it back with what you had before. And so if nothing else, it seems like the Celtics came into this determined that we weren't, you know, to the point that Ricardo just made, they weren't good enough to beat the 76ers last year when the 76ers weren't that great. So they felt like they had to start it over. This isn't necessarily the direction I would have chose, but I mean, I guess one way or the other, they're definitely starting it over.
0: 888-SAY-ESPN. Let's go to our good buddy Dylan in South Dakota. Good morning, Dylan. How are you?
3: Hey, fellas. Appreciate it, fellas. The caveat there, though, Dr. Dre, and you've been reasonable and measured as you always are, Tatum wasn't healthy. So running it back, resets a different type of team. DK, I got a future Zeno segment. It's what I don't like, I think, and he just goes off. So he wanted a little Levi's Bay celebration, Springsteen over John Denver. you know, you're waxing on super teams and you're generalizing, but a championship isn't built that way. There's so much more nuance. Every situation is different. Take your Knicks this last year. They did this without building for the draft against the Spurs, who did the opposite. OKC is a mix of both. We have a lot of partnerships across the association. Many are aged, you know, with an injured dude with a prime player. But now Philly has a healthy Maxi, a Brown, and a young VJ, speed, scoring, and health. That's the biggest thing. And they, what do they trade it for? An aged, self-proclaimed playoff PED. Like Joe Mazz, the three ball, the loss to the Knicks 2 years ago with the Jays, that's on Joe Mazz. That's the last time that the healthy Celtics put a team on and competed poorly. But that's because of Mazz. Otherwise, they've been the most successful partnership the last 10 years. And Brad Stevens, thanks for the shot clock. And Joe Mazz, they couldn't rectify this. The Chisholm governor.
4: Hard out. Sorry, Dylan.
0: You guys are mean.
4: We got the hard out.
0: We do have the hard out. All right, we got more reaction to the insane level of movement in the NBA. That's coming up next. It's ESPN Radio and the ESPN app.
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Good morning. It is a Thursday morning. It kind of feels like a Friday for a lot of us with the 4th of July weekend. The 4th of July on Saturday, many of us, including us, get the day off tomorrow. And I was just thinking that the next time we have the show at 5 a.m. on Monday, our country will be a year older. I don't know how many people thought of that. I did. It'll be 251. I'm old enough to know or remember, I should say, the 200th birthday of this country. I was visiting Hawaii at that time. I'd love to say I was 3 or 4 years old, but that would be a lie. So I was a little bit older, but I remember being on the Big Island and actually spending the day at Kalapana Black Sand Beach on the 200th birthday of this great country. Won't be doing the same this year, but it's hard to believe it's been that many years. Again, then I was just visiting here. Thank you for joining and listening to the

0: Gary Dickman Show on ESPN Honolulu, 92.7 FM and AM 1500. There is a lot going on, both in the NBA and a lot of other sports, actually, not just a couple, with what has taken place yesterday. Got some exciting news that I was made aware of yesterday. I'll get into that coming up in just a few minutes. And we know it's getting closer to football when I see some of the predictions that are out there and some of the poll involving University of Hawaii football. And I'll get to some of that coming up in just a minute. And I already got a text in here. Got a few already. And one coming in now about my happy moment yesterday. I might as well start with that or continue with that right now. I had a couple of people reach out to me yesterday, and when I had awoken from my normal nap, when I don't have to work at Ruby Tuesday, and I saw an email from somebody in this company, way really high up, letting me know the good news, Shake Shack. We knew it was coming to Oahu. That part wasn't new. We heard about that several months ago, but now we have a location. It is Ala Moana. And the text that just came in regarding that, Gary, exclamation point, Shake Shack is coming to Hawaii. Are you going to camp out in front of it the night before the opening so you can be first? No, I won't. But if I was younger, maybe it was the 200th anniversary of this country and I was that age, I might have. No, I wouldn't do that. I'm not that kind of a guy. But I will, and I also don't like crowds. You've heard me say that numerous times over the year. Not a big fan of waiting in line or big, I mean, crowds at a sporting event, sure. That part is great. But waiting online, not so much. I will probably wait a couple of days because I anticipate that place will be crowded, very crowded. And so I think a lot of people here are going to enjoy it. And yeah, thanks for that text. I'll get to some of the other texts a little early, but I had a few people, as I said, reach out about that last night. And that was pretty much the highlight of my day. Maybe not as happy as some of the Philadelphia 76ers fans are. And we'll get into that coming up in just a little bit. So on the local front, big story, and this is great news, that the Sony Open, which in its former format is no longer. We will have a Sony Championship coming in January at Wailea starting next year. And when I first saw the headline, I was thinking, this is great. And I still think it's great. I know Mark Rolfing was very happy about it with some of his comments. And it's great that we're getting a PGA event in Hawaii, on Oahu. Again, with the Sony not going to be there, Maui is going away, the Kapalua. It's good to have something back. Now it is the Champions Tour. So that is basically like the Senior Tour. And that's a little bit different. Well, it's maybe a lot different to some. And that's what I'm interested in. For the golf fans out there, is that a suitable replacement? Is it something that we can still really look forward to? To me, on the surface, yes. Excuse me. On the surface, yes, we should be looking forward to it. We get something that's pretty major. It'll be on primetime television. Now, it's also going to be a little bit different format in that it goes Thursday through Saturday. It's a 54-hole event. It will still overlap with the NFL playoff. The NFL wild card weekend is that week. And usually the Sony Open ending on a Sunday. This will end on a Saturday, so it'll still have that to compete against, but still the fact that we're getting something on the PGA Tour, even though it's a Champions Tour, I think is great news. And I would love to see a major comeback, or not a major, but a big tournament like Sony, like we had before. Sad that it went away, but great that we have something back, and it happened pretty quickly. That's even better. We didn't have to wait years and years for this to happen. So at least we'll have some big time golf here. And might not be some of the big current names, but I do read up on the Champions Tour every now and then to see what names are out there. And there are some pretty good ones out there. So it's great that we have that back. And so that is one thing that I looked forward to when I saw that news yesterday. And that was, I think, something on the positive side involving local golf that we might not have had in the last several months. Now, soccer, also yesterday, great news. Team USA advances from the knockout stage. Knockout stage, knockout round. And I like the way they list these rounds. And I saw this, and I'm not sure how official this is, but is now the round that we are advancing to called the last 16. I have read that a couple of places since yesterday. But Team USA does advance with a shutout over Bosnia, 2-0. They will get Belgium coming up Monday at 2 p.m. And, you know, when I saw some of the headlines, including in the advertiser, that was kind of an upset with Belgium beating Senegal. A couple of days ago when I was reading about Team USA and their possible road to the final, which I know is still a long shot, but what the article was indicating is that Team USA would have the toughest road if they were to face these teams compared to anybody else over their last four matches. After Bosnia, it would be Belgium. Then I believe it would be France. And I think Spain was in there as well. But it would be the toughest road. But they listed Belgium as a very tough opponent. And in the Star Advertiser, the headline is Belgium stuns Senegal. So I don't know a lot about Belgium or Senegal. I would say, though, the fact that Belgium wanted an upset, I liked seeing that in that, well, if they won via an upset, maybe they're due to, you know, have a little bit of a letdown, or maybe more so just come back down to their normal ability, which is not going to be as a favorite, although they are. They already are listed as a favorite over Team USA. The one play that I think is getting a lot of attention was that red card that was given to Team USA player Folarin Balogun, if I'm pronouncing it correctly. You know, I've watched that over and over, and I didn't have to watch that over and over. And I know we're all probably a little biased towards our countrymen, and that's okay in a way. But even without thinking that Team USA got a raw deal, if I wasn't biased and I wasn't seeing what country it was, that did not deserve a red card. And it was even deemed by officials that it didn't deserve a red card. Still, they gave him a red card, which means he misses the next game. He scored a goal yesterday. And that was, to me, as normal of a play. I mean, it's a physical sport. There's going to be contact. That did not look like he intentionally meant to land on the foot of the Bosnia player. They were both going for the ball. And it was normal gravity effects, I guess. And I thought that was terrible. I know a lot of people are outraged about that. And I don't think there's any kind of recourse, unfortunately. You can appeal. If you can appeal, it's not going to make any difference. But not having him in the game didn't hurt them yesterday. But you wonder about as they go further in the tournament, and hopefully they have more than one game left in them, because that was great. That was great. It was exciting. And as I anticipated for myself, the further we go in this tournament, the further Team USA goes and advances, I get more into it. And I consider myself probably less than a casual soccer fan. It is the World Cup, one of the biggest events in the world. I can't deny that. I wouldn't even try. I wouldn't rank it number one or two on my list, but I know how big it is. I do. But to me, at the beginning of this, I had interest. Now, as we go a couple of weeks into it, even more so. And one of the things I do like about it now is that you're not having a week off between games. Between the first and the second game, it was about a week off for Team USA. They did play last, was it Friday, I believe, against Turkey, and then they Thursday, and then come back and play on a Wednesday. They will be playing on Monday. So the gaps between games are a little less than they were in the first round. But for them to get to a spot where they haven't been since 2002 is pretty significant. This is not the women's team that usually has that level of success. And right now, I'm happy. I don't think that they're going to go to the final, maybe not even the final four. A lot of people probably didn't expect them to get to where they are. But I would just love to see them get just a little bit further if they can get to the quarterfinals by winning on Monday. And I know it's still a ways away from that. The competition definitely gets tougher. But if Belgium was considered an upset winner, maybe they aren't quite as good as the other option or opponent possibility, which was Senegal. So one way of looking at it, I guess. But I'm enjoying this ride, and I'm just glad they are winning. And I do wonder how much the home field aspect comes into play in soccer. I mean, it's got to help. You're playing in front of sold-out stadiums. You're playing in front, I would think, in every match they were playing, a majority of USA fans, sure. And I know other countries have shown up big time. And especially, let's say, in Mexico, that's for sure. But even some of the fans from Europe, they have been coming to different cities across the United States and been showing off in big numbers. As far as Belgium, not sure what kind of fan support they'll get. And hopefully we'll get a good match. I was thinking, though, that Billy Hull, who is currently in Seattle, I don't know if he thought about this because he's been calling in every day and been on Zoom a couple of times as the co-host and calling in the Tuesday show. But he's been building up soccer big time, and that's great. He is in Seattle. I'll say it again. The game between Team USA and Belgium is in Seattle on Monday. That might be a little bit too late for him, but I think that would be a great event to go to. One of my brothers was in, I think he was in Korea that year, South Korea on business, many years ago. This was in like the late 90s, 96 or 98 World Cup, and he went to a match. And he's been to a pretty good amount of sporting events in his life, and he said that was the most incredible atmosphere and experience he's ever witnessed. And I forget who Team USA was playing, but, you know, coming from him, that I've never forgotten that comment from him. I wouldn't have necessarily have expected that, but, yeah, he was talking about that back then. And with all the pomp and circumstance that we're seeing with a lot of these matches, I think it's great. And having it here is even better, and hopefully, again, the home field, home fans invading these fields, and they'll do it in Seattle, I'm sure. The majority will be Team USA fans. Maybe that gives them a little bit of an edge. I know when they do get to the final game, the World Cup game, in New Jersey, late July, I think it's the 19th or 20th, I got to get the date again, they will have a halftime show. They'll make it like a Super Bowl. And I know players before the World Cup even started were complaining about that. They're turning it into, well, some think, they're turning it into maybe not a media circus, but an event that it's not usually consisting of. Again, halftime entertainment. And I think Madonna's going to be there. A couple of other singers are going to be there. Three of them, in fact, at halftime. So it will be somewhat like a Super Bowl halftime show. And if Team USA gets there, great. If they lose on Monday, I would imagine we're still going to look at this and say they had a successful run because they probably weren't expected by too many to go this far. But if they can just get at least one more win before they potentially go up against a country like France, that would be even better. But making it to the Sweet 16, I like to call it, you know, using the old March Madness phrase, that would be even better. So being a little greedy there with what we expect or hope, but right now it's pretty good. And for them to get another win, you know, they've won three and lost one. The game against Turkey, they benched more than half of their starting lineup. And it wasn't that they didn't care about the game. It was a game where they've already clinched first place in Group D. They already clinched their spot in the next round. The game had no meaning win, lose, or draw. But they didn't approach it that way from some of the comments I saw for the players and coaching staff before the game. It was just that they realized that some of these guys could get hurt. Some might get a red card, and you didn't want to take a chance of them missing a more important game, which was yesterday's match. So they sat them out against Turkey, and the Turkey team scored in stoppage time, and it was in like the 95th or 6th minute. It was really late. And I remember watching that and thinking, well, if they're going to lose, that's a game you can afford to lose because it had no bearing on them. And hopefully that is it for them. And when I look at it that way, this team has been basically playing great soccer. They really haven't lost, in my opinion. I mean, they did lose that game, but if they really wanted to and played everybody, I think it would have been a different story. But now it's win or go home, and hopefully they will continue to win. They're not ready to go home, and I know the fan support has been fantastic. And that's one of the things I do like about these World Cup matches. I like the atmosphere that you can kind of, you know, perceive or soak in watching on TV, where you can just see the fans from different countries just going crazy. There was a couple of days ago, and this wasn't at the soccer game, but Mexico was playing, and they did win their knockout stage match. And there was the Oakland or Sacramento or just the plain Athletics, as Major League Baseball calls them, playing the Dodgers. in Sacramento. And there was a Mexican soccer fan there at the game, at the baseball game. And as Mexico was about to win, or as the final buzzer, he was seen in the stands wearing a Mexican jersey, I guess it was, and basically crying. He was so happy. And that was pretty cool to see. I like that. I don't like some of the, there's a couple of violent acts I've seen in Mexico celebrating. And unfortunately, that does sometimes come in with sports celebrations. But the fact that these countries can get so uplifted by a World Cup soccer match, and it shows me this is the biggest sporting event in the world. I know that. For the United States, maybe not quite that much. I would say the Super Bowl is bigger. And for me personally, because it's only once every 4 years, and it's soccer, which I do love. Hope Coach Bud is not, or maybe glad she is listening. It's not quite the same. And maybe because Team USA on the men's side hasn't had as much success. You know, if they're winning all the time, I would love it. But I do get into it more and more as the tournament continues. And this year, so far, so good. So let's hope Team USA can come out with a bang and another W on Monday at 2 p.m. It is 17 minutes after the hour when I return. I've got some other big stories from yesterday. You might imagine where I'm going. You'll find out coming back from this break with the Gary Dickman Show, ESPN Honolulu.
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0: It is 5:21 a.m. on this Friday feeling Thursday morning. It's the Gary Dickman Show on ESPN Honolulu. You can get in touch at 808-296-1500. I did see another text on Shake Shack. I just got to, you know, acknowledge one fact about Shake Shack. I feel in a way a little bit, maybe just a little responsible for them coming here. It was about 5-6 years ago. And I go there every trip I go to New York, and thankfully they've opened up in a lot of more locations. Where my sister lives in New Jersey, there's two within 3 miles, I would say, maybe 3 or 4 miles of her house. So that is great for me. But I tweeted them. There was something they had written on Twitter, and I do follow them on Twitter. This is going back a ways. And I tweeted back about something they had said about something new with the promotion, that I wish you could open up one in Hawaii, that'd be great. And they said, okay, let's work on it, a word to that effect. So I think that started the balls rolling. So I will take a little bit of credit for that. Not really, though, but I thought that was pretty cool. Okay, the other big story yesterday, and this is not shocking that it happened. It is rather surprising to shocking to probably even more to Boston Celtics fans in describing the Jaylen Brown trade. Nobody is surprised it happened. I mentioned yesterday that it could happen during the show. You know, it was going to happen at some point. Regardless of other moves in free agency, it looked like they've reached a point of no return in Boston due to their own fault, I feel. And I think Brad Stevens is kind of feeling the brunt of the heat that is going his way, their way, the Celtics, because of all this. Because it's not only that he got traded. And I've been saying for a week or so, hearing these rumors, that they've had such a great team. Tatum and Brown are fantastic. And I know they got upset in this year's playoffs. I give them a little bit of a pass because of Tatum not maybe being at full strength, even though he came back with a month left in the season and was almost as good as new. They had something that probably wouldn't happen again happen to them, blowing a 3-1 lead and losing game 7 at home to Philadelphia. And so what do? With all the rumors out there and hoping to get a guy like Giannis Antetokounmpo in return, they settle for Paul George. And settling, to me, is an appropriate word. First of all, as I've been saying, if you're going to trade Jaylen Brown leading up until yesterday's announcement, you want to trade him out of your conference, if possible. You don't want to have to play him in the playoffs in the Eastern Conference. And if worst comes to worst, you trade him in your conference, but certainly not in your division. They trade him to Philadelphia, who is in their division. And I saw one tweet last night, which kind of summed it up, saying that Boston just handed Philadelphia a ticket to the NBA Finals next year. Now, I wouldn't go necessarily that far. The trade, they trade Jaylen Brown to Philadelphia for Paul George, who is 6 years older at 36, and often injured, and they get a couple of draft picks, first-round draft picks. I don't know how good those draft picks are necessarily going to be. They come up in a few years, and with Philadelphia, now one of the favorites in the East because of this trade, you're not going to be drafting, let's say, in the lottery. You're not going to be drafting that high. It's overall 4 draft picks. The 2 first-round picks are in 28 and 30. The second-round picks are in 2nd-round picks are in 28 and 30. The first-round picks are in 28 and 31. For Philadelphia, this is a great move. And for a team that has really struggled in recent years, getting out of the first round or second round, this is enormous. I think this is unbelievable for Philadelphia to have a team with Tyrese Maxey, Jaylen Brown, Joel Embiid. You need Embiid healthy, first of all. As I mentioned a minute ago, there are fans, and definitely, understandably so, very upset with Brad Stevens, some calling for his job. You had probably a lot of teams that would have been interested in Jaylen Brown at the right price. Because of the way this played out, and another point to remember, that Jaylen Brown never requested a trade from the reports that came out yesterday. We knew he was unhappy. That, I think, is totally legit, and everybody is in agreement on that. Whose fault is that? Boston Celtics. Maybe just Brad Stevens. How this leaked out about the Giannis trade, not sure. It happens all the time to get these rumors. Were there hurt feelings there? Apparently so. And it doesn't seem like Jaylen Brown was really getting along with Boston for whatever reason, even before this. When I said this about Milwaukee the day of the Giannis trade, I'll say it again about Boston because they've won a championship recently too. How do you let a team that is of championship caliber, that is still within their window of winning, and you let it either slowly or quickly or at all disappear? Milwaukee has done this little by little since they won the title in 21. I think I mentioned Memphis with the players they have lost, and part of it is just Ja Morant's behavior, so they get a little bit of a pass in that one. But for other teams allowing this to happen, I'll even kind of throw in the Lakers in there. The moves they made yesterday, nice moves. They've also managed to have LeBron James make the call that he is leaving that team. And we're going to have Trevor Lane from the Lakers Nation podcast join me in about 5 minutes, and we'll get the latest on LeBron and the Lakers. But going back to the Boston Celtics, that is something that if you're going to make a trade, that would have been the only thing that could have been worse for Boston fans is maybe trading Jaylen Brown to the Knicks. That is something they wouldn't have been able to live with, and I think they are just pretty upset. Now, Paul George, nice player, nice career. I mentioned his name yesterday without knowing he might be involved in a trade, saying that I don't think he's a Hall of Famer. You know, if we want to go that far, and I talked about the Hall of Fame credentials, in my opinion, for a certain player. He's had a nice career, been a 9-time All-Star. His best days appear behind him. Part of it is the injuries. He did not play a full season either year in Philadelphia. And even when healthy, you could see him starting to slow down a little bit. He's certainly not Jaylen Brown. Jaylen Brown was just a finals MVP. Giannis was a finals MVP. And I know they both were disgruntled. To me, both because of the organization that they played for and how they've handled things. That should not happen to a championship team. You shouldn't have your best or one of your best players feel like that. And if you do, I think you've got to do something to make sure that is fixed. And as I said earlier, I think they reached a point of no return. This was not going to be fixed. And Brad Stevens had a great comment a week ago saying that, you know, we hope that he's here hopefully for another 10 years. I can't predict the future. He's well appreciated. He's a great teammate. He's a great player. But he didn't rule out trading him. And when it came down to that point, everybody knew it. So the Celtics not only caused a player of that caliber, that quality, to want out, even though he didn't request it. You can tell by his comments he wasn't happy. But not only did they cause that, but by having it out there the way it was, they weren't going to get as much in return. They weren't. And not that Paul George is a bad player. It's a nice player. I don't think Celtics fans are happy at all about the trade. And even though they get those draft picks, great. Right now, they are not as good of a team as they were. Yeah, you got Mitchell Robinson yesterday. Great pickup. And I guess they're penciling him in as a starter. I don't know how he's going to do full time in that he's not an offensive force. And, you know, in limited minutes, he's really effective. Over the course of 48 minutes, I don't know if he's going to be as productive offensively as you want. But still a nice pickup for them. Definitely an improvement. And that's great. But Paul George, not quite Jaylen Brown. I mean, one of the things that's great about Jaylen Brown is his defense. Paul George is not known for his defense. And I have said that, I think the topic came up maybe with Kanoa the other day, about the Knicks for next year and, you know, how I feel about them repeating. It might have been a text message as well. And the team that I fear the most up until yesterday was the Boston Celtics. With Tatum and Brown, they scare me. And I think if they got past Philly in the playoffs, they would have beaten the Knicks the next round in the semifinals of the Eastern Conference. I felt that way. They were a great tandem. And you don't have that now. And I think Boston just took a big step down. And it's their own fault to getting this kind of a trade. I mean, you could have maybe have gotten a Giannis if you offered more than two first-round picks with Jaylen Brown. And the difference between Giannis today and Paul George is pretty big. And I think they really hurt themselves. And they have no one to blame but themselves. And that is pretty sad to have an organization like that, which I think Brad Stevens has been not only a stand-up guy but a pretty good executive overall. But not right now. Not right now. He is not going to win any Executive of the Year votes. I can guarantee you that. I'm going to take a break, and when I return, we'll come back with more NBA talk. Trevor Lane will be joining me, and we'll talk about the Lakers' moves and what he feels is next for LeBron James. That is all coming up ahead on the Gary Dickman Show, ESPN Honolulu.
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14: There are no incidents as we get going. All of the major roads are moving great so far, and you should make really good time. The freeways from the west are good all the way in. There are no slowdowns or jams or backups at either of the merges. Windward traffic is good from Kailua and Kaneohe on the Pali, the Likelike, and the H3. For east side drivers, Kalani on Oli Highway is clear, and when you get on the freeway, you're going to move fine all the way to downtown.
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0: Back we are at 5:33 a.m. on this Thursday morning, kind of an aloha Thursday with tomorrow being a holiday for many of us. We are efforting and we expect to hear from Trevor Lane any minute now, and we'll get his thoughts on the NBA. I also, coming up in just a little bit, and I did see some texts coming in yesterday throughout the morning and afternoon about the Mountain West Plus app. And is it an app? I did sign up for it, and I saw some of the texts coming in, and I'm going to get more into that coming up as far as were we able to get access. And somebody had texted in the Josh and Chris's show that it wasn't available on an iPad, which I did not know because that's what I was going to use it mostly on, but it might be available on phone. So we'll get a little bit more into that coming up in just a few minutes. You can still call or text 808-296-1500, and let's see if we have time for a text before we get Trevor Lane in here. And in fact, we'll do that right now. A lot of NBA action, as I mentioned, and we're going to hear a lot more about it now as we are joined by the host of the Laker Nation show and also at Front Office Sports, Front Office Show Sports, joining us once again. See him on NBA TV during the playoffs as well. Trevor Lane joining us on ESPN Honolulu. Trevor, thanks for joining us. I imagine it's been a pretty busy few days for you.
1: Yeah, absolutely has. The NBA offseason never fails to deliver. There's always a lot of excitement, and it's been busy, but you got to love this time of year with all the action around the league.
0: That's for sure. That's for sure, especially after the finals. I sometimes get a little bit of a letdown, but not in the last couple of weeks. That's for sure. You know, I was surprised, I guess, and I want to get your take on this, with the announcement that LeBron issued through Rich Paul a couple of days ago that he would not be returning to the Lakers. The surprise to me was that so many people appeared stunned by that. I thought I saw the writing on the wall over the last couple of months with some of the comments that have come out. How surprised were you, if at all, that he made that announcement?
1: Yeah, I mean, a little bit surprised. Like, you're right, the writing's been on the wall. I think when the Lakers didn't give him a contract extension last summer, and that made it pretty clear that the team was preparing to move in a different direction, right? And LeBron had the ability to either play another year or not, or become a Laker or not, or the Lakers had the opportunity to offer him a contract or not, depending on, you know, how things were lining up. And this is a team now being built around Luka Doncic, and they're going to move in that direction. But so I wasn't surprised in that sense. My only reason why I started to think, you know, maybe he really will come back is how much fun the team was having in the month of March, how things really clicked, the synergy that we saw on the floor from this team. So that was why I thought, you know what, this could be something where he decides, I may not be the guy, I may not be the focal point anymore, the most important player on the team anymore, but this is a lot of fun, and I don't want to leave Los Angeles and walk away from this. But obviously that didn't turn out to be the case, and now he's going to get a chance to choose his next destination.
0: So if that wasn't the case, or was the case why he wanted to leave, why did he feel like he might have a better opportunity elsewhere? And I guess I'll also add to that, he doesn't have a team yet. See, I could see if he was set on going to Golden State, and it seemed like that was a rumor that was heating up a few days ago, but that hasn't happened yet. So the fact that he left and he doesn't have a new team yet, that to me was a little bit surprising also, and I'll just continue with the Golden State part. Do you expect him to sign with Golden State?
1: I think it'll most likely, in my opinion, it'll either be Golden State, Cleveland, or perhaps Miami that'll get him. And as far as him not having a team, look, it all comes down to cost. If LeBron is willing to play for less, and you know what exactly that number is, obviously is a big factor here, but if LeBron doesn't need a big salary this time around, if this is going to be the last hurrah for his career, he can go basically wherever he wants, and he can do it whenever he wants. If he decides, you know what, I'll play for a minimum salary, I just want to end my career in Cleveland, let's say, okay, then he could sign there in February if he wanted to. Like, that is a hurdle that any team can clear at any time. So that's the benefit of, if LeBron doesn't need the big money, then figuring out the destination is very, very easy. It's where, if he does need the big money, figuring out how to get that and where to ultimately land, that becomes a problem. But it sounds like money's not going to be the main driving factor in his decision here.
0: When I heard the news a couple of days ago, that Draymond Green declined his option, that he would be taking less money, apparently, so the Golden State Warriors could afford to give LeBron the mid-level exception. LeBron and Draymond are good friends, obviously. They have talked, of course. To me, that was a big indicator that they had something going on there. Did that mean the same to you? And the fact that, again, nothing has happened yet, does that indicate something?
1: Yeah, I mean, I think it's certainly an indication that the Warriors believe they have a real shot at landing him. And, you know, maybe there is something that's already kind of put into motion here, and that'll come to fruition in the coming days or weeks. But, yeah, the fact that Draymond declined that gives them the ability to do it. Now, if they don't land LeBron, Draymond can always go right back and re-sign with the Warriors and get the same deal. He's protected in that. But him opting out and giving them the flexibility to do that probably does say something. And we're hearing the same thing from Cleveland that, you know, James Harden opted out of his deal and he's not agreeing to a new deal just yet because he's wanting to wait and give them the flexibility to pursue LeBron as well. But you're seeing action here from teams that believe they've got a shot at him, and that's a sign that there is real belief that he could land in either of those places.
0: Trevor Lane joining us from Lakers Nation, talking Lakers basketball. We'll get into the other parts of the NBA free agent market in just a second. I want to ask you this, and we had this conversation on my show the last couple of days, actually. LeBron James, how he will be viewed by the Lakers, and maybe more specifically, do they retire his jersey number?
1: Yeah, I think they absolutely will. I believe Jeannie Buss has already talked about that a few years ago even. I don't think that's even in question. I think he won a championship. He's one of the greatest to ever play the game. They will absolutely retire his jersey. That'll be up there in the Raptors at Crypto.com Arena. And how the Lakers view LeBron, I think there's a lot of appreciation for him. You know, there's criticism out there that should the Lakers have shown more appreciation during his time, especially during this past year. Were they pushing him out the door? I think those are, you know, conversations that can be had. But in general, I think the Lakers, from an organizational perspective, really appreciate what LeBron meant to this organization for 8 years, what he did during his time in L.A., the period of time that he pulled them out of by coming to L.A. They were in the midst of a long and frustrating rebuild at the time, and LeBron immediately pulled them out of that. So LeBron James has meant a lot to basketball in Los Angeles for the last 8 years, and I think if there isn't an understanding and appreciation for that, then there should be. But I do think that exists within the Lakers organization.
0: What do you make of the moves they made yesterday? They picked up four players, the biggest one, pun intended, including Walker Kessler. I see at Lakers Nation they are also maybe looking at Jonathan Kuminga, who is not offered by Atlanta. Your thoughts on the Lakers' moves so far?
1: Yeah, you know, I thought they were very aggressive in these moves. I don't love the value on the contracts they agreed to for Quentin Grimes, for Sandro Mamukelashvili, and Colin Sexton. I think they, you know, maybe paid a little bit above market rate for these guys, particularly when I look at team flexibility and, you know, player options on the end of those deals. But overall, if these are the guys that they think are going to move them forward, they were aggressive and they went out and they got their guys. Walker Kessler, they paid a high price to get him, but very clearly they believe he is the center they want long-term with Luka Doncic. And I don't have an issue with the contract number, the number that he's at, the 4 years, $130 million. Did you give up a lot in terms of draft capital to get him? Yes, but this was about showing Luka we're ready to roll and we're going to build this team around you and we're going to get pieces that we think are going to fit around you. Personally, I have questions about the fit of some of those players, but the Lakers obviously have a plan for this, and I'm curious to see how it all comes together.
0: I know obviously you cover and follow the rest of the NBA, so I want to get your thoughts on the Jaylen Brown trade. Not so much that he got traded, a lot of us saw that coming, but the trade itself to Philadelphia for Paul George. Your thoughts on that?
1: Yeah, you know, I was very surprised at the price that he went for. I think most around the league were. There were talks about, you know, the Celtics initially wanted like four or five first-round picks plus VJ Edgecombe in any conversation with the Sixers, and they were going to get this huge haul of picks. And obviously the value around the league was not nearly that high. So Celtics fans not happy with the return that they got for one of their superstars, a guy who was a Finals MVP, helped win them a championship. I'm not surprised that he got traded, but definitely surprised at the price that he went for.
0: Your thoughts on maybe anybody else in free agency we should keep our eyes on, maybe some of the other big names that are still out there?
1: Yeah, I mean, well, certainly there's LeBron. But after that, you're looking at some of the other guys that are still on the market. Jonathan Kuminga is still floating around out there. He's an interesting one. Rui Hachimura from the Lakers. I'm surprised he hasn't landed anywhere just yet. Restricted free agent Peyton Watson with the Denver Nuggets. Where does he land? And then the Jalen Duren situation with the Detroit Pistons. The Sacramento Kings are looming there, wanting to add him. The Pistons don't want to sign and trade him. So where does all that go? There's still some interesting names out there on the market, even as there's been, you know, a lot of deals agreed to over the last couple of days.
0: I know this is not the team you follow as much in L.A., but the Clippers made a big move the other day. Obviously, the Kawhi Leonard trade for Brandon Ingram and more. Did you think the Clippers came out ahead? I mean, Brandon Ingram is younger. Kawhi Leonard on his way to the Hall of Fame career, often injured. What about that trade?
1: Yeah, you know, I love that for the Clippers. I thought that was a great move. Specifically, if the Clippers had made the decision, they did not want to be the team to give Kawhi Leonard his next contract, give him an extension off of this deal, essentially another $100 million plus, two more years tacked on to the deal that he already has, which is about $50 million for this coming season. The Clippers decided, we don't want to be the team to be in the business of paying Kawhi Leonard when he's 36, 37 years old. And you can argue whether or not that's the correct decision, but that's the decision that they made. From that point, to then be able to turn him into multiple first-round picks, a young player in Brandon Ingram, who what his value is, we'll see. The reports were they wanted to take back R.J. Barrett instead of Ingram, but you got multiple first-round picks to add to now what has been a pretty impressive war chest of picks you have added through the Ivica Zubac trade, now the Kawhi Leonard trade, the different moves they made, the James Harden deal they made to get Darius Garland. And the Clippers have very quickly pivoted this team to a spot where their future is very, very bright when you look at the amount of draft capital that they now have available to them. So as difficult as it must have been, once they made the decision that they didn't think it was going to be the right call to pay Kawhi a contract extension, getting that kind of value in return for him was fantastic for them.
0: Really amazing over the last week or so how many big-time star Hall of Fame-type players have been on the move, and we've seen a lot of it. And we'll see another one with LeBron hopefully in the next few days wherever he does end up. Trevor, I know how busy you are, especially this week. Always appreciate your time. Thanks again for joining us for a few minutes.
1: No problem. Thank you for having me.
0: All right. Thank you so much. Trevor Lane from the Lakers Nation show on YouTube and also with Front Office Sports joining us on ESPN Honolulu. And, yeah, a lot of moves. Think about all the stars that have been on the move. I guess the NBA is probably happy in one aspect. They work on the schedule now, and it usually comes out, let's say, late July, maybe early August. But now they'll know where their stars will be. For example, they'll put Miami in a lot more prime time games than they would have otherwise because of Giannis. They will put Philadelphia in more of those prime time slots than they would have otherwise because of Jaylen Brown and Joel Embiid. Clippers, maybe not as much. Toronto, maybe on a little bit more. So the NBA and their schedule makers are probably happy with the timing of this, and I'm sure they're waiting for that one other domino to fall, and that is LeBron James. We will take a break, come back in a minute. I do want to talk more about the Mountain West app and also get to the text line. That is all ahead with the Gary Dickman Show, ESPN Honolulu.
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5: The West Side traffic is still light except for the usual slow stretch on Fort Weaver northbound from Iroquois to Renton Road. Barrington, though, is moving fine all the way from Makaha to Kapolei. The H2 is good from Central Oahu. On the H1, no slowdown yet at either of the merges. The driving time from the H1-H2 merge to the Poly downtown, just 12 minutes if you take the Moanalua, 13 if you take the H1. East side and windward traffic is all light.
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0: Coming up on 10 minutes before the top of the hour, we'll get you caught up with traffic in just a minute. Gary Dickman here on ESPN Honolulu. One of the things I've been thinking about also with LeBron James, obviously, leaving the Lakers, wherever he ends up, and I mentioned the schedule makers, let's say he ends up in Cleveland. As an example, they'll be in prime time a lot more. Maybe they get to play on Christmas where they might not have otherwise, things like that. But when LeBron James comes back to play the Lakers, talked about the reaction he gets from the fans and all that, wouldn't it be kind of cool to see Bronny, if he's still on the Lakers, playing and maybe LeBron and Bronny covering each other? I would love to see Bronny James dunk on Dad. I don't know if it would happen. I don't know if it's ever happened. I have a feeling it hasn't. But that would be kind of a cool sight. And maybe that would show LeBron that maybe it is time for retirement, which leads me to this text. And I'm going to have to edit it a little bit for radio purposes. It says, man, if men are going to lose their mind just on a, quote, LeBron said he's leaving L.A. announcement, end quote, imagine their disappointment. I'm going to fill in the blank there. Once he announces retirement. Well, I don't think it'll be nearly as bad or as big of a deal in that. We know it's happening. It's inevitable. Father Time is undefeated. It's just a matter of is it a year or two. I would doubt it would be more, but who knows? But we know that's coming. And I think that wouldn't be as much of a shock. One thing I do hope for LeBron, no matter how this ends for him, I hope he announces in advance that whenever it is, that it's his last year. And the reason I say that is that he can get the appreciation and acknowledgement from fans around the country, around the NBA. I've always liked that when Kareem Abdul-Jabbar announced it and they had ceremonies and, you know, he was given like a rocking chair, I think, in Boston and gifts. Julius Erving, Dr. J went through that. I can't remember anybody else of that stature getting a retirement tour. Michael Jordan really didn't, not in Chicago. And in Washington, I don't think it was the same thing, but he never got that. And I would like to see LeBron get that. I don't know if that's how he's going to do it or not. Maybe just make an announcement in the middle of the offseason. Because even this upcoming season, were we really sure he was going to play until he made it official the other day? We really weren't. There was a chance he could have retired. And I don't know if anybody would have been surprised. But I hope, you know, just for his sake and the NBA fans, you know, with the fans around the league that have probably booed him because he's so great over the years, and then get to acknowledge and show their appreciation for what he's meant for the game of basketball. That I would like. Okay, I want to go to another text, and this involves a topic I want to get into. And it says, hey, Gary, NDL. And if those of you who aren't familiar with NDL, he's Next Day Listener. So this is from a topic of yesterday, but also today. He said he ordered the Mountain West Plus app. Site, $79.99. They do have a 15% discount when ordering, came out to $68, but with tax and processing fees came out to $82. Mine came out to like $79 with all the processing. And it says go boat. So my question to anybody out there if you signed up for it yesterday. It just became available as of yesterday. What are your thoughts? Now, I thought it was an app, and I'm still not sure if it is or it isn't. I saw one of the texts that came in to Josh and Chris yesterday saying the same thing. So I thought it was an app, and you know, one of the responses I got to that were, it's nothing really to show on an app yet. Maybe that's in development. It's in the works. I still don't know. Somebody else had texted in and said it's not available on an iPad. And maybe that's why I didn't get it, which is kind of surprising. I went after I bought it and looked it up, and it does have great content. You know, that's one of the things I looked up, for example, just for Hawaii and some of the video. They have a Josh Walker interview and just a lot of great content. I also hit men's basketball just to see what they had, and they had some of the last games of the Mountain West season in early March. It looks pretty cool, but I thought it would be more of an app, which isn't the biggest part, but I did go to their, I guess, chat room with an expert, and I asked that question, and they couldn't answer it. And that's one of the things I don't like about chatting when those any site. You don't get necessarily a direct answer to what I thought was a direct question. So I am curious about that. If anybody else were able to get it yesterday, your thoughts on it. You know, that's, I don't think that's a bad price. It's $10.99 a month. But if you get it for the year, you save money. And knowing that I'd want it year-round, I guess maybe it's not as much content in, let's say, June, July, August, or May, June, and July, whatever it might be. But, it's definitely on par with basically every other streaming app, it seems like. They all seem to be in, like, the $10 to $12 range. I guess Netflix is a little bit more for some people, but I got it as a package deal with Verizon. But I am interested to see what people think about that. If you got it, your thoughts on it. And maybe because it's still in the early parts of development, that there's still some kinks to work out. But it does look like it's a pretty cool site. And the fact that we'll get so much more content overall from not only University of Hawaii, but all the other schools that are out there. And if you want to follow what's going on, I love it. Remember, though, if you haven't signed up and you plan on it, there will be a portion of, I guess, the application where they'll ask for your favorite school. And if you put Hawaii down there, they will get a little bit of the subscription price. And that might not sound a lot. Well, you say you're paying even either $11 a month or $70, $80 a year. You know, what's the big deal? But when thousands and thousands, and I imagine they will get thousands and thousands of subscribers from Hawaii, or for Hawaii at least, it'll add up. And by just hitting a little click on your application, it helps UH. So definitely go that route when you see that on the application. There have been times, let's say, when I go to like ESPN.com or I start a new account, let's say the Score app, which I've done in the past, and it'll ask for my favorite teams. Sometimes I just skip over it. And you know why I skip over it?

0: I would get the pitching match. I would get these notifications every time there was a run scored. And for 162 games, that was too much. So my last iPad, which I got about a year or so ago, I did not put the Mets as a favorite. And thankfully so. It's bad enough that I get bombarded with all these notifications. Even worse when your team is one of the worst in baseball. Even more so, I don't want to hear about them. But it was just too much. But with the Mountain West Plus app / site, hit Hawaii. I don't know if you're going to get notifications. It didn't say anything about that that I saw. But I wouldn't mind that. I mean, I get notifications on my my iPhone when Hawaii football is playing. And I'll get any kind of breaking news or the scores. I don't mind that. It's only once a week. For other sports, I think I've got it for basketball also, men's basketball at least. But anyway, if you do, if you did happen to subscribe, I'd love to get your thoughts on that. It'd be pretty interesting to see, and hopefully it will get better and better. And so here's a question. It's a fair question. And I'm going to ask Josh if he can chime in on this real quick. He's in the other studio again. So if it's not an app, what is it? Is it just a site right now? How would you define
1: right
0: it?
1: Right now, it's just a site that has an app.
0: That has an app.
1: Is basically, it... you have to sign up on the site, then use the app. But I that's the confusing part about their branding. I think it's eventually both.
0: Okay. And that's kind of the sense I got. Okay. And thanks, Josh. I know I was putting you a little bit on the spot there, but I know they got quite a few texts on it yesterday. So that kind of defines it. And I did have the Mountain West app previously, and I have not looked at it since yesterday, but I will right after the show. But right now it seems like it's a site. And as I said, you know, it's still got a lot of information. One of the things that somebody had texted in yesterday was saying that that it wasn't suitable with Safari, which is mainly on an iPad. Now, I've got Safari, and I'm looking at it right now, and I've got the app / site on there. And it not only has a lot of information, it lets you know the next games are going to show. For example, the first football game they're going to be showing on the Mountain West app will be Duquesne and Air Force. Let's set your DVRs for that. We'll get you caught up with traffic. We'll be back with the second hour of the Gary Dickman Show coming up next on ESPN Honolulu.
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4: The major roads all look fine. There are no accidents. It's a light drive to town from Hawaii Kai and coming over from Kailua and Kaneohe. From the west side, the freeways are light all the way in. It's getting a little bit busy on the H1 townbound from Punia Road to the Waimalo Pearl Ridge on-ramp, but after that, you'll be fine all the way to downtown. Kamehameha Highway traffic is light from Waihewa to the airport, and there are no long backups at any of the military gates.
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0: It is 6:02 a.m. on this Thursday morning, the last day of the work week for many of us. Happy 4th of July.

0: weekend to everybody. If you are getting off before the holiday on Saturday, have fun, be safe, and hopefully enjoy number 250 for the United States of America. I don't usually start an hour with a text, but I have to thank one of our listeners. And the text that just came in, and I'm trying to find it again, it said, the Mountain West Plus is an app, and just go to the App Store, which is what I did yesterday. But when I did it after the text that came in, and it is there. There is just, I just texted in MW Plus. Yesterday I was texting in Mountain West, and I got a whole bunch of stuff, but not the app. But I did get it. Now you have to sign up and register, I guess. I didn't get a chance to do all of that during the break, but I will. But thank you for that. I'll just give you what the texter also said. It works on my iPhone. It needs to be modified to be totally compatible with an iPad. It works, but needs more changes. Works on a computer. Submitted trouble ticket to developers concerning iPad problems. But the texter does say, and thank you for that, that it is an app. So I did get the app downloaded, and that's one step in the right direction. So thank you for that. Appreciate it. You know, speaking of the Mountain West, football is not that far away. The Mountain West meetings are coming up in like a little less than 2 weeks. Josh Pacheco and John Venneri will be on site as they have the last several years, and training camp not that far away. And now is about the time when you get some of those preseason magazines. I read Phil Steele's all Mountain West predictions a couple of weeks ago. And I just saw one a couple of days ago, I think it was yesterday, for Athlon, for their magazine. I just want to give you what they say about the University of Hawaii. Now, this is for first, second, third, fourth team, all Mountain West. And for the first team, they have four Hawaii players listed. No surprise, number one, Micah Alihato. Okay. Pafeli Ashlock, no surprise there. Audric Harris, who I've been reading more and more about, and I know even Phil Steele had him at first or second team also as a wide receiver, and Elijah Palmer, defensive back. For the second team, all Mountain West from Athlon Sport, Caleb Brown, SIBO. Remember, he is back. Lester Lagafuina, defensive lineman who I think is just a beast, and I loved watching him play last year. He is listed second team. Jamai Otis, linebacker, and Ethan Spencer, offensive lineman, center. And that is the second team. And then for the third team, they've got Cam Barfield, running back, Dean Brisky on the offensive line, Luther McCoy on the defensive line. I almost forgot that he is back. He came in last year as a transfer. Matangi Thompson as a defensive back. And I'm so glad for Matangi. I know he started a little bit as a freshman, had a little bit of the injury bug going around, and he is back, and I think he will do a great job. On the fourth team, Wyndham Hooley as a linebacker. You know, when he came in transferring from Nebraska, I guess maybe because of the Nebraska tie that he was playing on such a big team that he would be a little bit more productive. He's been out a couple of times with injuries, but we've seen glimpses where he is really, really good. Maybe as a full-time starter, if he is, at linebacker, he can do some damage this year. And last, and certainly not least, I think this guy is due for a breakout season. Tama Uliata at wide receiver. We saw him over the last year or so really have some breakout plays. He can be a return guy, of course, and as a wideout. And I really love what I've seen with him. He's got that speed, the ability to get separation. And I love to see what he can do this year. So that is according to Athlon Sport. And altogether, they've got 14 University of Hawaii players listed. Yeah, it is a four-team list, but I'd like to see the acknowledgement there. And hopefully we'll see those guys at the end of the year and maybe even higher up. Although if your first team, can't get much higher than that. But what it also does for me, it just shows that football is that much closer. The anticipation of the beginning of a football season is always a lot of fun. And of course, it'll start more so in college. And for the Rainbow Warriors, with what they did last year, I think there's a lot more hope for another successful season. Which leads me to a text that always comes in first in the morning, and this is from Paul, and this was at 1:38, and he texted about something that I saw, and I'm going to respond to his text, saying, from Instagram, there's UH football prediction, And the predictions are 11-1. The text from Paul says, your thoughts and insights. I know we have a good returning squad, but wow, in capitals, 11-1, maybe back to the Sugar Bowl would be great. Back to the future story. Have a terrific Thursday. I love that prediction. I am not big on predictions anymore. I used to be when I was a kid, and actually maybe I did them at the wrong time. What I used to do, and I'm not proud to say this, when I was in school, and this is more probably like junior high school, when I was in a boring class, which to me almost every class was boring, I would start writing my sports predictions for every sport, well, pro sports. And without trying to be biased, I was always surprised at the end because whatever team I follow, which means the New York Mets, Nets, Jets, Islanders, they always were winning the championship with my prediction. And very rarely did that ever come true. But anyway, I used to do that. I don't do that anymore as far as wins and losses, as far as, you know, swearing by it or putting a lot of concrete information that would indicate this is what's going to happen because there are too many unknowns. It is fun to do, though. And there is a site on Instagram. I saw the same one Paul is referring to. And they've got different Mountain West predictions. I only saw it two. The UNLV one had them with two losses. And that was it. By the way, the one that has Hawaii on it, and I'm going to read it right now, does have Hawaii beating UNLV, so that was one of UNLV's losses. As Paul's text kind of hinted at, they've got Hawaii at 11-1. The only loss they have for Hawaii is a road game at Arizona State. That is in October. It is game six. See, I'm not going to say that's a good prediction or a bad prediction. I think it's a hopeful prediction, but I wouldn't guarantee any of that for various reasons. One, and it's not the first reason, but we all know every year there's going to be a game that maybe slips away, a game that you felt was very winnable. And I might use San Jose State last year as that game. Because that was a game where I think at halftime, San Jose State had like 35 points. And the game was basically over. That was a surprise. Not only that they lost, but how they lost. Even though they made a little bit of a comeback late. But there's always a game like that. Maybe it's a game you win that you might not have expected. And maybe that comes hand in hand with making predictions. I don't know what Stanford's going to look like this year. They've got another new coach. It is a road game. It is what we still call, I guess for the last time, week zero. I wouldn't necessarily predict that as a win. Again, they've got Hawaii beating everybody else. And that, again, sounds great. I don't know. I mean, Northern Illinois is a road game. UTEP is a road game. Both of those schools were not very successful in football last year. Does that mean we're going to win all of our road games? Well, it has Hawaii going 5-1 on the road. And, yeah, that's a tough one. Stanford and Arizona State are the two non-Mountain West games. The other games on the road would be Wyoming, Northern Illinois, UTEP, and then I'm trying to figure this last one. I think it's not North Dakota State. We played them at home. So I got to figure out that one last logo there. But that's, again, wishful thinking maybe. It's nice to think that will happen. Will it happen? We'll see. One thing I do feel good about, though, with UH football, is we're going to be a good team. You know, there are some years when we get ready for a season, and this is one thing I've never really bought into, where I would say almost every team in the country and almost every sport feels this way. There's the anticipation of winning. There's the anticipation and the hope for success. There's the hope that the new players you got via the portal or out of high school or whatever it might be, are going to make your team a lot better. Everybody has that right now. Everybody is at the same point where 0-0. Nobody's won a game. Nobody's lost a game. And even really bad teams probably feel, hey, we got a few players this year that are really going to be difference makers, and we can maybe take it to that next step and maybe be a bowl team, so, stuff like that. And I'll be honest, I've heard it with Hawaii football every year. And this past year, it worked out. But I don't know if that's automatic every year, but a lot of fans will look at it that way. With this year's team, look at the names I just mentioned. And I'll start with Micah. We know how good of a quarterback he is. You give him a good, doesn't have to be great. You hope it is, but a good offensive line. And he's going to find the receivers. We saw it all season long. And we know we've got a good nucleus with he and, let's say, Pifelli Ashlock. You've got what I would think would be considered a good offensive line. Are they going to be good enough? Well, they showed signs last year where as the season progressed, they got better and better. So even though I'm not going to predict wins and losses for Hawaii, I don't, you know, think it's enough to be accurate. I don't have enough information. And part of it is with all these other teams. I mean, I mentioned UTEP and Northern Illinois were pretty bad last year, but what did they do in the portal? What did they do on signing day? Did they get any really good high school players or transfer players? I don't know yet. We'll find out more, especially with media day, because that's when a lot of that will be unveiled. And that is coming up in a couple of weeks in Las Vegas. 11-1 surprised me. I that's just a little bit hard to predict with any accuracy. Of course, any prediction is, and I just hope that it's close to that. The UNLV game is going to be a really big one, and to have it this early in the season, I don't remember Hawaii playing UNLV in early September. That'll be on September 5th. Now, two trips ago to Vegas, we played them in September. And I know 1 year along that stretch, it was in September. A lot of them games have been later in the season. But like last year, in November, when Hawaii went up to Vegas on that Friday afternoon, that was a nationally televised game. It was a big deal because if Hawaii won, they would have had a real good chance of being in the Mountain West Championship game. And they didn't. UNLV ended up winning and making it to that game. But to have the two teams that in most polls are predicted to finish 1-2, New Mexico is the other team that's in the top three in prediction. To play that early in the season is kind of interesting, to say the least. And hopefully Hawaii will be up for the task. But that's a great, also when you look at it this way, a great home opener. To have a game like that, because when is the last time? And I can't remember if this has ever happened in my experience. When is the last time Hawaii had their home season start with a conference game? It's usually the last several years, let's say we've had Fordham and Albany, or and I know Sam Houston wasn't the first game, but we usually play like Stanford last year. In fact, Stanford has done it twice, being the home opener here on campus. So we've had the non-conference games. You usually play your four non-conference games and then the eight-game Mountain West schedule. That is definitely different this year with the UNLV coming in early. Wyoming will be an early game, too, before you finish your non-conference slate. The non-conference game, Stanford, New Mexico State will be a home game in week three, or home game three. Arizona State, and that's a weird one. I believe that game got changed from where it was supposed to be originally, and that'll be in October on the road. So different type of schedule as far as mixing it in like that with non-conference and conference, keeping a little bit of that separation. But again, back to your text, Paul. I wouldn't predict that necessarily. I hope they're right. And I wouldn't see, that's the thing when I see predictions every year, when you're saying maybe back to the Sugar Bowl, I think you're saying that kind of in jest. It would be great. And we know that, I think it was Bill Connolly of ESPN a couple of months ago predicted that Hawaii would be the group of five rep in the college football playoffs. There's always going to be one mid-major, one group of five school going. Last year, there was two. That was something that is probably not going to happen that often, if ever again. But I think it's nice respect, and it goes back to what I said a minute ago about Hawaii being acknowledged with all the players that are coming back. And even if it's not the acknowledgement, we know the players I mentioned a few minutes ago are good. They're really good. Now, it's going to be a little bit of a different schedule. You lose some of the teams that we played against all these years, the Utah States, the Fresno States, the Boise, Colorado State. Some teams we're not that familiar with, but as I said, UTEP and Northern Illinois, there was a ranking I read a few weeks ago. It might have been Phil Steele for all 136 teams, and I believe there were those two and about two or three others that were well below Hawaii in the rankings that were all pretty much 100 and lower. Between 100 and 136. So, I mean, that's a favorable schedule, I guess, if nothing else. In fact, a little bit later, when I come back from this break, I will go over the strength of schedule that Nevada Sportsnet has listed 1 through 10 in the Mountain West, and you'll see where Hawaii lands on that. I want to get a text in here first about Micah, and it says, I hope Micah Alejado doesn't hand off on the wrong side to the running back this year. Happened way too often last year. I don't remember that. I mean, did it happen? Probably. But even with that, I don't remember that. And when you say it happened way too often, yeah, that doesn't ring a bell. Doesn't ring a bell at all. So, yeah, thanks for the text, but I don't remember that specifically happening. It is 17 minutes after the hour of 6 a.m. We'll come back, and I will go over the strength of schedule in the Mountain West coming up next on the Gary Dickman Show, right here, right now, ESPN Honolulu.
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2: But it's still a lot lighter than usual on this day before a three-day holiday weekend. That usually means light traffic. The H1 is under speed from the Waikele exit to Kaahumanu. From there, it's clear to downtown. There is no jam at the Middle Street merge. Windward traffic is good on the Pali, the Likelike, and the H3. From the east side, it's clear on Kalaniamoli Highway, and there are no slowdowns on the freeway.
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0: 21 minutes after the hour of 6 a.m. on this Thursday. Kind of feels like a Friday, the start of a long weekend for a lot of us. Thank you for tuning in to the Gary Dickman Show on ESPN Honolulu. Coming up at 7 a.m., of course, Let's Talk Sports. Kanoa Leahy and Billy Hull live from Seattle. Okay, I will get an impressive stat, which is really outside the box. That'll be coming up in just a minute. It has to do with Hawaii. And I'll even preface it a little bit more, a little bit of a hint. It has to do with a gas station. You might know where I'm going, but there's a little bit more of a detail I want to get into. But first, I mentioned before the break that Nevada Sportsnet ranked the Mountain West football schedule based on most difficult to the easiest, 1 through 10. Remember, only 10 teams in the Mountain West for football right now. And I don't have their schedule in front of me, but UTEP has the most difficult schedule, 74th in the country. Northern Illinois, number 2, 83rd in the country. And it's interesting because those two schools I mentioned a few minutes ago that were pretty bad last year. And now they've got two of the most difficult schedules, according to the computers and Nevada Sportsnet. San Jose State, number 3 at 93 in the country. Remember, there's 136 FBS schools this year. Number 4, New Mexico. And they are 4th in the Mountain West, but 91st overall, which is kind of weird because San Jose State is 93rd. Number 5, the logo I couldn't read before the break, is Nevada. And they've got the 109th toughest schedule. And then we get to number 6, our Rainbow Warriors. I'm a little surprised, and I guess it's more based on the non-conference teams that we're playing. And it's 112, 6th in the Mountain West, but 112th overall. You've got your Stanford. I mentioned Arizona State, which I don't know what they're perceived to be this year. But I would think that would be, I can understand where somebody would predict that as a loss, especially being on the road. Sacramento State, another non-conference game. So a little bit surprising maybe, but either way, it's 112th according to Nevada Sportsnet. UNLV, though, 118th at number 7. North Dakota State, 121st and 8th overall. Wyoming, number 9 and 122nd. Air Force, number 10, and they are 123 in the ranking. So, you know, for Hawaii, and again, we know these schedules are made years in advance for the non-conference game. It's not a real indicator about many things. It just shows that their non-conference schedule might not be considered one of the tougher ones, but I think also you throw in the Mountain West team. And I'll say this about football, and I've said this about basketball. The Mountain West, I think, is a pretty good Group of 5 mid-major conference in both of those sports. Now, for football, this year, of course, it's going to look a lot different. And you lose Boise State. They have been basically the face of the Mountain West. Yeah, UNLV's made its mark in recent years. Other schools like Hawaii has had a couple of really good years. Rolo's last year, our last year for Timmy Chang, also pretty successful. But Boise State's been the face of the league for football. No real debate there. They are gone. Fresno State, not as much in recent years. San Diego State's had a little bit of a downfall recently, but they're still a pretty good team overall. Colorado State, not that bad. Utah State has had some pretty good years. But the schools we're getting, UTEP and Northern Illinois, at least on paper, at least right now, not as strong. I would think if they have conference rankings in football, like they do in basketball, the Mountain West would not have as high of a computer ranking this year as they did last year. So as tough as the Mountain West was in Hawaii, right near the top last year, right near the top, going to that UNLV game, they had a chance to go in the championship game. I think it'll be a little bit, if it's possible to say that, a little bit of an easier road this year. We don't know about North Dakota State. I mean, we know how great they were in the FCS level. This is going to be different. Will they be as good? Probably not. Probably not right away. But I don't think they're going to be a pushover either. But Hawaii, I would think, would have a better chance with this league the way it looks. And I say that for basketball, and I'll say it once pretty quickly because I've said it a lot over the last 6-7 months. When we talk about Hawaii going into the Mountain West in basketball and how it's such a big step up from the Big West, I do not agree with that. Not the way the conference is going to look. You lose those schools I just mentioned in basketball. And Utah State has been the cream of the crop in Mountain West basketball in recent years. San Diego State right up there with them. Remember, they went to the championship game 3 years ago against UConn. Colorado State's been a pretty good tournament team. Those are good schools. Fresno State, not as good lately. They are losing some of their best schools in basketball, arguably their best. And Boise State, despite the loss to HPU, still a really good team. In fact, I just ran into Jesse Nakanishi last week, HPU head basketball coach, and I was asking about this season, and they've got a lot of new starters. The thing that got to me, and it brings up Boise State, I said, how is the schedule going? You got your schedule done. He goes, yeah. I go, any good schools coming? And he goes, it's not as easy to get some of the good schools here after what happened with Boise State. Schools are a little bit more reluctant to play us. Good problem to have, but I thought that was kind of interesting. So anyway, those are the Mountain West strength of schedule ranking, and Hawaii right in the middle. But just my last point on basketball, hopefully it'll be very competitive. Hopefully Hawaii will win it. But when I hear people say it, Mountain West is a better conference, it was. I don't think it's going to be necessarily. And, of course, we do have UC Davis joining us and Grand Canyon for basketball. I think those are two good teams. But still, the Mountain West in its previous tenure as far as having those schools may be better, in my opinion. Okay, I wanted to bring up an impressive stat, and it's not necessarily a stat, but there's one part of this that I found really interesting, and I was never aware of it. And I saw this on the Star Advertiser Breaking News app. Now, the headline, at first I saw it, didn't think much of it, but I'll tell you why I read it in a second. The headline is Pearl Ridge, Texaco, and IAEA to close permanently after 60 years. When I first saw this headline, and I used to live in that area, in fact, very close to Pearl Ridge for a very long time. I was trying to realize which Texaco station it was, because I know IA and Pearl City are kind of on the border, and I know there's a couple of them there. Anyway, it's the one on Cam Highway right opposite Pearl Ridge. And I do know that one. I remember that one. The thing that got to me, and it's been in the family business for 60 years. It's a pretty cool story. The one thing I was never aware of, they say that they had a car wash. That's not the surprising part. The surprising part is that that car wash was open 24 hours a day. I have never heard of a car wash open for 24 hours a day. My first reaction and question is, why? Why would you want or need to have a car wash open 24 hours a day? I can understand if it was open till even midnight would be a little surprising. I know there are other car washes on the island. I've used them from time to time. I actually used McKinley not that long ago. They're not open 24 hours a day. Now, the Texaco in IAEA is a self-service one, I believe, the car wash. And I believe, and I know I used it years and years ago. It wasn't at midnight. It wasn't at 3 in the morning. It wasn't any odd time. I found that surprising, that a car wash would be open. So I throw that out there to you guys. Have you ever, first of all, known that it was 24 hours? Have you ever used a car wash or found the need to wash your car at midnight till 5 a.m. or let's even pare it down to like 8 p.m. or later at night? I just wonder how much business they got with that car wash open 24 hours. And the fact that, I guess, self-service, the labor cost isn't there. Because we know that when the pandemic started, so many places not only closed, unfortunately, but when they reopened, the hours were cut. We don't have, you know, Anna Miller's for 24 hours anymore, which is right near, actually, it's right across the street from that Pearl Ridge, Texaco, by coincidence. They only open for, I think, lunch and close at 3 o'clock. So many places close earlier. The fact that you've got a 24-hour car wash, I found that surprising, almost funny. I just can't imagine anybody driving home from a movie, late-night snack, hey, let's get the car wash now, might as well. I just can't imagine anybody coming up with that thought process there. So I figured I'd throw that out. The other thing, and I don't know why I thought about this, but I started thinking of old-time establishments that are here or work here on Oahu. And the one that I found that I've never been to, and I had to look it up just to make sure, a couple of logisticals of it, and maybe people who've been around here longer than me remember it, but there's a place called the Pearl City Tavern. It was on Cam Highway in Pearl City, right next to or right across from where the 7-Eleven is now. not too far from the police station. And what I heard about, and I thought my friend was just joking with me or just lying to me, and I was naive and believed that I found out it was true. The Pearl City Tavern used to also be known as the Monkey Bar. And they would have live monkeys in back of the bar. And I never got to go there. When I first moved here to Oahu, it was like 1990, long time ago. And I don't know when it closed, but it wasn't open in the 2000s, I don't believe. But I heard about it, and I had always meant to go there. But does anybody remember the Pearl City Tavern? I wonder what it would be like to go to any establishment and have live monkeys behind the bar. Now, they weren't free to roam, I don't believe. But that is just in itself is pretty amazing. When I looked it up, there was a Facebook post on it. And I'm looking at a picture of it right now, but they're saying, yes, those are live monkeys behind the bar. And just that whole concept, I thought was amazing. And I know there was maybe a little bit of some people complaining that it was, kind of like animal cruelty, but I never heard anything bad about it. I just know a few people complained because they were kept behind glass, I guess. But as I look at this picture, I see two monkeys, and you know what? They're not babies. I don't know what year that was taken, but the Pearl City Tavern and the Monkey Bar, just curious if anybody remembers it and their thoughts on that. Those are really outside-the-box impressive stats, but that it is for today.
11: Don't act like you're not impressed.
0: 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Who would have thunk it? 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
2: Barrington traffic is good on the leeward coast from Makaha to Kapolei. The H2 is good from Waihewa and Mililani. Fort Weaver is good northbound from Eba Beach to the freeway. The H1 is moving at the speed limit except for a slight slowdown from Waiava Road to Ka'amilo. After Halava, the Moanalua now getting slow on Red Hill. The H1, though, is okay all the way in. No backups at the middle street merge. Windward traffic is good, and it's still light from the east side.
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0: .35, which means it's 25 minutes before the hour of 7 a.m. on this Thursday morning. Gary Dickman here, Josh Pacheco also. If you want to get in touch, phone call or text at 808-296-1500. I did get a text about the Pearl City Tavern. Thank you for that. It says, good morning, Gary. Pearl City Tavern closed in the late 80s. My friend tended bar there. He said he had to clean the monkey cage as part of his job. Sorry, I had to stop at that. Not sure if he was pulling my leg, but great place to drink. Monterey Bay Canners at Pearl Ridge, gone but not forgotten. Thanks for that topic this morning. I do remember Monterey Bay Canners, and I went there early when I moved here. That is now, is it a sushi restaurant, a Japanese restaurant? I know there's something there. I can't remember the name of it. But, yeah, getting back to having to clean the monkey cages, that would not be desirable. That would not be desirable. You're going to put that on your job resume for a new job? Well, I've cleaned monkey cages in the past. I can do anything. Yeah, that's interesting. See, I didn't realize it closed in the late 80s. I moved here early in 1990 from Oahu, and I know I visited here numerous times, so maybe it was when I was on one of my visits here, but thank you for that update. I still think that whole concept is kind of bizarre, and I don't know if they could get away with it these days, but I wish I would have witnessed it in person. I imagine it was a good attraction to get business, if nothing else, but yeah, it is gone, but as they say, not forgotten, but thank you for that tech. And I was almost going to use this as an impressive stat, but this is one of those bizarre stories. And I think there's plenty of them out there. You might have heard about this yesterday. I think when I got home late morning or early morning yesterday, I first saw this, and then there were reports during the day. But a couple of people, there's a couple of ways to describe them. I'll just call them citizens of New Jersey, maybe even calling them bozos. But they climbed to the top of the Empire State Building. This is not King Kong. This is reality. Now, I've been to the Empire State Building once in my life. I've never been up the Statue of Liberty. I got halfway up once, and it was too long of a walk because the elevators were broken, so we left. And that was when I was living here. Same thing for the Empire State Building. I went up there once, and it was okay. It was pretty cool. But you go up to the top floor, 102 or 3 floors or so. Then you can go up to an observation deck, and you're still basically protected. Apparently, there's a gap there on the 102nd floor where there's some mesh wiring to prevent people from going through a doorway. And if you get through there, you have access to the top. And there was a couple, I'll just give their first name because it doesn't really matter, but Angela and Ivan went up to the top of the spear, I guess they call it. I mean, this is crazy. They unveiled a banner. They were dressed in all black, and the lady, Angela, had like a Catwoman mask on. The man, Ivan, had a mask covering up most of his face like he would wear for COVID, I guess, for the most part. And they unveiled a banner that a lot of people couldn't read with the wind. I will read it basically to see if I can get the word for word of it. It was about love. And here it is. When the power of love beats the love of power, the world knows peace. Now, people at the beginning of this were wondering, first of all, are they terrorists? Are they protesters? Are they just idiots? And I think might go down to number 3, although what it turned out to be was probably the coolest way to propose for marriage, and that's what it was. Ivan is on one knee, and I'm looking at a picture of him now, proposing to Angela. I don't know if she knew about it in advance. I still think that is incredibly crazy. There are still a lot of unknown questions as far as how did they get up there? How do they climb up? I mean, there's got to be wind up there, even though it wasn't a windy day, and it was actually really hot. But they got up there. And I think that is incredible. And a police officer, this is almost as funny. And not that this part is funny, but the police officer who was first up there, who started climbing up, and he had a body cam camera so you could actually get the video and what he said. First he said, hey, I got eyes on him. Okay, and he's getting closer to them. And as he gets closer, I don't know what he was expected to say first, but he said this, how you doing? By the way, you can't be up here. And the man, Ivan, just said, I'm okay. And then they were, of course, arrested. As they were being whisked by security and police, Angela asked Ivan, did they take the ring? And I didn't get an answer to that. But people on the street were watching them saying they looked like a tiny black dot. And I don't even think you could see anything from down on the street. You're looking straight up, basically. And even if you're on a little bit of an angle, I would think it'd be hard to see. And I guess that's why they look like a tiny black dot. That is crazy. Every now and then you get people who climb skyscrapers. And you see it in movies. And in reality, in real life, it does happen. Sometimes they're professionals. I don't know anything about this couple except they live in New Jersey, and somehow they got up there, and I'm sure there'll be some more information. Great headline, though, as they do in the New York Post, saying, he's Ring Kong. Great comment there. Great cover to the headline, I should say, to that story. But that is bizarre. And, I mean, just getting down It's one thing to even get up, I would imagine. But climbing down, I mean, they didn't have any kind of wires or anything like you would see with mountain climbers or anything like that, or like when you see window washers go up, as we saw outside our building about a week or two ago. You didn't see anything like that. They just climbed up and somehow climbed down. I think that is amazing. Before I go to another story, I want to get a text about the Texaco Golf gas station. And it said the IAEA Texaco coin-op had charge card operated, as you mentioned. And so they wore a coin-operated car wash, which makes a lot more sense as opposed to having somebody standing there at 3 in the morning waiting for a car to come in. He says, also, as long as I see police presence or other security, I would consider car wash anytime for the 24/7 crowd like you. That Texaco used to be Chevron. He said it was his first job at age 16. Wow, 16 years old working at a gas station. Anyway, I think that's kind of funny there. But thank you for that update on that. And what I was just told during the last break, Josh let me know this. The NBA Summer League, we know, starts July 9th. By the way, there's a California Summer League that starts tomorrow, July 3rd through 6th. In San Francisco, I know the Lakers do have a team in there. I looked over their roster. Nobody of significance on their roster. Cameron Carr, their draft pick that they got through Brooklyn, or the Knicks, excuse me, via that trade is going to be on the roster, but not much else. But anyway, there is that summer league. But what they are doing in the NBA summer league is they're going to use this rule that I didn't even know the G League was using. And that is if you get fouled and are going to the free throw line, if you are fouled on a shot, you get two shots. If you're fouled on a three-pointer, you get three shots. Used to be, or still will be, at least for the time being. But in the summer league, they're doing what the G League is, and they're giving you one shot. And what you will do with that one shot, you will get, if you make it, the value of if you made two or three. So in other words, if you get fouled on a three-pointer, you take three foul shots. For the summer league, you take one. If you make it, your team gets 3 points, and you get 3 points. If you get fouled on a shot attempt and you get a two-point free throw attempt, two-point free throw attempt, it's just one shot for 2 points. Really interesting. And, of course, if it's a one-on-one, see, that's the thing. I guess if you make the first, you're going to get credited for 2 points also. Pretty interesting. And that's part of it, I guess, would be based on speeding up the game or the pace of the game. See, to me, I don't mind if they speed up the pace, and it's not going to be in effect in the last couple of minutes of regulation and the fourth quarter and overtime, which makes sense. But that's when I think you need to speed up the pace. You know, when you see some of these games and a lot of teams save their three timeouts, at least three timeouts, till the end of the fourth quarter. And I have seen articles. I remember one year I timed it once. It was a Boston-Chicago game. And for some reason, I timed the last few minutes. Well, I started timing it because each team was starting to foul. Well, not each team, but there was a lot of intentional fouls, and there were numerous timeouts. And the last minute and a half or so of the fourth quarter literally took 17 minutes. I remember that. It was years ago, but a lot of NBA games have that. If you're at a game like that, it's not as bad, but I'm watching a game on TV, and I see timeout after timeout, and those timeouts for some reason seem longer and longer. I'm not a big fan of that. I think that slows the game down a little bit. I understand it. As a coach, your goal is to win. And, you know, some coaches will not even call timeout. Look at Kenny Atkinson of Cleveland. Thank you for not calling that timeout and that big Nick run back in game one of the Eastern Conference Finals. A lot of coaches will save them and use them in the fourth quarter of a close game. I don't like that part as far as the pacing, but that's beside the point. This is what we'll see in the NBA Summer League in Las Vegas, and that starts a week from today. And so it'll be something to watch for. It's an experiment, but we've seen other experiments in, let's say, Major League Baseball and even in football that they use in the preseason, and they end up instilling it as a regular rule. And so, you know, just like balls and strikes, the ABS system in baseball, that was something that was experimental that they used in the minor leagues, and now, of course, we see it this year. I don't mind that. I think it's different, and I'm not a big fan of change. You probably have heard that over the years with me. I am old school, and I think that basically if it's not broke, don't fix it. And some of these things as far as free throws, yeah, that's going to be something I want to watch and keep my eyes on. Will it speed up the pace enough in the first 3.5 quarters or so that makes a difference? And, you know, part of the free throw experience is, especially when you're shooting three, are you going to make all three? You know, how many times have we seen somebody, you know, miss two or three? Now, if you miss it, it's the same as before. But how often do we see somebody not make all three or both of the free throws? If you're Mitchell Robinson, you love this rule because you don't have to shoot. You're never going to shoot three anyway. You're not going to have to worry about that. But you're going to get two free throw attempts at the foul line fairly often, as we've seen, a lot of it intentional. And I wonder if that would maybe change the strategy a little bit. Now, he's 29% in the playoffs. It doesn't mean he would make the first, but having him to make two is a little bit or a lot more difficult than having to make just one, especially if you're Mitchell Robinson. But interesting there. We'll take a break, get ready to wrap it up. We'll get to some more texts that have come in, and that'll be the end of the show for the year 250 of the United States of America on this pre-3rd of July, pre-4th of July show. Gary Dickman here. Be back in a minute on ESPN Honolulu.
14: 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Reaction to the United States round of 32 match in the World Cup. Did we believe that we will win?
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16: 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ESPN Honolulu traffic.
2: There's some slow traffic now at the H1-H2 merge and on the H1 from the merge to Kaahumanu, but otherwise the freeway traffic from the west side is really moving great this morning. There's no jam at the Middle Street merge. The trips are good from East Oahu as well as coming over from the windward side. And the military gates look okay. There are moderate backups at the Pearl Harbor gates, but no backups so far at Schofield, Tripler, or going into Marine Corps Base, Hawaii.
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0: Got about 5 minutes or so left in the show. Gary Dickman here. Kanoa Leahy, Billy Hull next on Let's Talk Sports between 7 and 9 a.m. Saw this during the break. These are the stories I love. This is definitely a strong candidate to make it on the good, the bad, and the ugly for next Tuesday, of course, on the good. DJ Moore is now with the Buffalo Bills wide receiver. You've heard his name in the NFL. He did something yesterday that I think is a fantastic story. He was in a sporting goods store in Buffalo, and he saw his jersey T-shirt, the T-shirt jersey, which the ones I like those T-shirt jerseys. And anyway, he saw them on sale, and so he bought the entire stock. It cost him $1,200, and he asked the store manager to give them away for free to any Buffalo Bills fan. That is a great gesture. You don't see that too often. I wouldn't be surprised if it's happened from time to time. But that is what they call a selfless act, and I thought that was a class act by DJ Moore. I just became more of a fan of his for doing something like that. And, you know, $1,200 to him is like pocket change. I don't know how much he makes, but I know it's pocket change. But for the fans, imagine the feeling of getting, and I don't know if they cost over $100, depending on what kind of quality it is, but that is a pretty cool gesture. I give him a lot of credit for that. One of the events I will be tuning into this weekend, usually we talk about it at this time of the year, is the hot dog eating contest, and that'll be on the 4th of July. One thing to note, if you are going to watch it, I know it's early Saturday morning, usually it's on ESPN, is that the New York temperature on Friday and Saturday is expected to hit potentially 100 degrees. Now, that's at noon, East Coast time. That is about when it gets to its hottest point of the day. And with the humidity, that is not going to be fun, not only for the contestants, but for the fans standing there and watching. I mentioned I'm not really a big fan of standing and watching a parade for 2 or 3 hours with the Knicks parade a few weeks ago. I don't think I would enjoy sitting or standing, I should say, for a hot dog eating contest. And I don't believe there are any seats there. I think you're all standing there. I mean, that'd be fun to watch. And I guess the good thing is it's only 10 minutes long or so. But Joey Chestnut trying to break his record. I believe it's at a little over 70 hot dogs, which is amazing. I don't know how we did this, but probably about 10 years ago, Chris and I were doing Bobby Curran's show in the morning, like the 5th or 6th of July. We had Joey Chestnut on. Somehow it was arranged, and yeah, he was fantastic to talk to. That was great. Anyway, I want to get a couple of texts before we wrap it up, talking about Mountain West basketball. This is from Craig. He says, New Mexico basketball is usually good. They made the 2026 NIT semifinals and the NCAAs in 24 and 25. They did do that in 24 and 25. That was under Richard Pitino, Rick's son. He is now at Xavier, and they were a good team there those years. Last year, not to take much away from them, the NIT last year was not that great of a tournament. I don't remember who won it. I normally don't. But we saw a number of schools decline it. A number of schools did, and part of it is they had that other postseason tournament in Vegas that gave out more money, and there were other schools that just didn't want to play, and I think it was more so the Vegas tournament, but it did not have the field that it normally does. Now, I'm not disputing how good New Mexico is. They should be one of the stronger teams in basketball just based on their recent history. I just think overall my point was that the Mountain West overall, starting now with all these new schools that it became official yesterday, compared to how it looked last year, is not as good of a basketball conference. Not based on last year's numbers, records, talent, not at all. Hopefully, I think it'll still be a good conference, but it's not going to be where it's a major step up from the Big West. I still like the Big West in many sports, and basketball was one of them. Now, to the NBA part about that new experimental rule change in the Summer League. Texter says, who cares about speeding up the game? They need to start changing referees and refereeing the games and video review. That's what's taking so long. The video reviews, I don't think, take that long, but I understand your point on that. But I want them to get the calls right, so I don't mind them doing that. That has not been something that I think takes too much away.

0: a three-point attempt, you shoot one, it's worth 3 points. You get fouled on a normal jump shot or in the bonus for 10-plus fouls. Two free throws, you take one, it's worth two. Interesting. We'll see how that works out. I am out of time. I'll hang out with Cano and Billy for the handoff and be back Monday with a new show. Have a great weekend, everybody. Enjoy yourself. Stay safe. Aloha.
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10: There is some slow freeway traffic on the west side, but it's nothing significant. The H1 is moving below speed from the H1-H2 merge to the Kahanoi overpass, and there's a slowdown now at the Middle Street merge, although the backups aren't bad. It's slow now on the ramp from the airport viaduct to Sand Island Access Road on Nimitz, but after that, you'll move good to Iwale and into the downtown area. The east side traffic is still good all the way to downtown, and it's clear from the windward side.
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0: What's up, everybody? 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
1: Shake Shack, Shake Shack, Shake Shack.
2: Oh, yeah.
0: Oh, are we about to get a Shake Shack breakdown? That's good. We need to rely on this. It's been a long time. We haven't done this since the last time Billy was on the West Coast doing the Shake Shack breakdown. We will get to that here momentarily, but a huge win, obviously, for the USA in the FIFA World Cup round of 32. But it comes at a cost, and we'll get into the details of that here shortly.

0: Lee Kanoa Leahy here on Let's Talk Sports. We're here in the Honolulu studios. Billy is joining remotely from his folks' house in the basement of his parents' house in Seattle, Washington. We have Gary handing things off to us after he just was on the air for 2 hours with his show. 808-296-1500, the number to call or text. So first off, Billy, what's happening? How you doing?
1: How are you guys doing? By the way, was that overconfidence on our part of setting this all up at 6:59, 1 minute before the show
0: yes.
1: started, thinking it was just going to all work perfectly? It feels like we were rolling the dice a little bit there. But my question to you, we didn't really get a chance to talk. I'm thinking here today, what's the biggest story from yesterday?
0: Yeah, that's
1: is
0: a good question.
1: Is it the United States soccer game, or is it this Jaylen Brown trade that I need help figuring out from you guys, because I have no idea what just happened to the Boston Celtics.
0: Whether or not it qualifies as a bigger story, I wouldn't necessarily go so far as to say that. I do think Team USA winning the World Cup round of 32 match against Bosnia and Herzegovina is still the top billing story, but it's kind of remarkable to see how high up on the big story list the Jaylen Brown thing is. Like, it's definitely taking at least some shine away from and some of what would be the overall discussion around the USA's team's exploits, because this trade is bananas to me. The fact that the Celtics, that we got to this point, that they had their sort of big two tandem proven, winning a championship just a few years ago. It seemed like they were, you know, they had youth on their side. They had depth on their side. They had draft capital on their side. They had, you know, money with the exception of that massive contract to Jaylen Brown. They were in a good position financially as well. Like, this is crazy that it fractured so bad. They clearly made a big swing to try to get Giannis, and with some of the sentiments and feelings that Jaylen Brown has seemingly gone through, some of the emotional turmoil that he has in large part due to some of his own statements and actions. But what he has endured here, it seemingly has gotten to the point where he was too disgruntled and the Celtics needed to cut him loose. And then the thing that is so remarkable to me is you're talking about a guy who this past season was a top six MVP voting guy. He is arguably on any given day a top five potential talent in the NBA, a multi-time All-Star, an NBA Finals MVP. And they're clearly, if this is the deal that the Celtics landed on, to ship him to another team in their conference, right? A team that they are going, a team that bounced them from the postseason. Like, if this is the deal they settled on, then that means it was likely the best deal that was on the table, which means that the market for Jaylen Brown was surprisingly non-existent, at least at the elite level that you would assume a guy of that talent and of that kind of statistical magnitude would command. And so that's the stuff that blows me away about the Jaylen Brown trade.
1: Yeah, I mean, I'm blown away by everything. I think we can all agree, though, that anonymous GM that Bobby Marks was talking about was probably Brad Stevens, based on the fact that this is what they think about Jaylen Brown. You know, the thing about him being the seventh best player on a team? That feels like the way the Boston Celtics have treated him, because you're hearing things about how Derek White, they think Derek White can match Jaylen Brown's production, or that Peyton Pritchard is suddenly going to become as close to equal as Jaylen Brown, and Jaylen Brown's contract wasn't that good. But the fact that they were willing to get rid of him for peanuts, for a washed-up Paul George that was caught cheating last year, and I know he used, you know, mental health as an excuse, but basically had to sit out 25 games and was a shell of himself and nothing. Like, this is basically a giveaway Jaylen Brown to a team that just eliminated you in the Eastern Conference.
0: Yes.
1: You just made an Eastern Conference foe so much better, maybe potentially better than you. I just don't understand it. And the crazy thing about it is I don't think anyone does, because how many times in the NBA do you see a trade or do you see news like this where it's unanimous, isn't it? I mean, I know, I guess the Luka trade would be similar, but it's like, there's not anyone supporting Boston as this, is there? Like, this clearly is like, nobody understands what's going on, and you don't see that very often in the NBA when trades happen, but I'd love to even hear, like, what Tanner has to think, because, like, if you're a Boston Celtics fan, I would be absolutely furious.
0: Yeah, I mean, you look at the draft capital that was included in this. So you get an aging Paul George, who, as you alluded to, served a 25-game suspension last year because of, you know, violating the league's, drug policy. But he said that a lot of that was due to some of the byproducts of his own, issues and challenges with mental health. And, okay, we'll give him some grace on that. But a guy guy who is very much towards the latter stage of his career, and a guy who has frankly underperformed and is part of the reason why the SGA trade that the Thunder pulled off in getting rid of Paul George and bringing in Shai Gilgeous-Alexander is looked upon now from the Thunder standpoint as like one of the greatest trades of all time, and is looked upon from the Clippers standpoint as one of the worst trades of all time. And so you're getting that guy, and I can't imagine that the Celtics are thinking like, yeah, that's the solution here. We don't have Jaylen Brown, so we're going for Paul George. Like, that could not have been the motivation. I can't imagine that being the motivation. And so what else is thrown into the deal? You have two first-round draft picks. You have two second-round draft picks. You look at the draft capital that was included in the Lakers deal to get Walker Kessler from the Jazz. That is a better level of draft capital. They got four first-rounders in essence, two of those being pick swaps. And so it's like, what are the Celtics doing here? I just don't get it, Gary.
2: I don't believe it either. I said a few days ago that if you're going to trade him, and it looks like they were going to, you don't want to trade him in your own conference because you don't want to have to face him in the playoff. Not only is he in the same conference, he's in the same division. And there's no way they should have made that trade. I thought it was crazy. And as far as the top story, I actually noted this last night. ESPN.com had Soccer 1, Jaylen Brown 2. But the biggest sports, biggest story of the day is actually Shake Shack coming to Alabama next year. We'll get to that later. I was stunned. And I think if you're a Boston fan, they must be livid. I know they're already calling for Brad Stevens' head. They caused this all on their own end by letting it be known, everything out there, and maybe some of it was leaks. They've handled it poorly, and it's amazing how many championship-type teams have let it disappear. Milwaukee lost everybody from their championship team, mainly Giannis, of course. They let it happen because of actions on their own. Boston with Jaylen Brown, they're not as good of a team. I said for the last couple of weeks, you asked me this the other day, Kanoa, who about the Knicks repeating? I think a topic came up. The team that feared me was Boston. They feared me in the playoffs this year. Without Tatum and Brown, of course, they don't, but now Philadelphia is that much better. I just don't understand why Boston would have done something like this. I think it would have been maybe better for them, even though it was probably the point of no return, to try to mend those fences and those wounds and keep him, but obviously that was never going to happen.
0: Yeah, it just, Paul George isn't really that guy anymore. I mean, you know, his career's built around sort of being on paper the kind of guy that would fit in well with the Celtics, but you add the age factor, you add the injury factor, and what we have seen over the last few years. You know, you can say what you want about certain playoff performances as well, but yeah, he's supposed to kind of be that dynamic, both ends of the floor guy, but Jaylen Brown is like the in his prime version of that, and you ship him out to get now the aging version of that, and I just don't see how that could have been, certainly not like the end game idea of what Brad Stevens and the Celtics were wanting to do here. This clearly was, we got to get rid of a guy who is you know, complicated. Let's put it that way. I think the reputation of Jaylen Brown, from what I gather, from everything that's been written, from anonymous front office people that have been quoted, the reputation of Jaylen Brown is complicated. I don't know how universally well-liked the guy is. I think he is a brilliant dude. I mean, this guy is educated at an elite level. He is a brilliantly intelligent and smart guy. But, you know, the way he operates and the way he interacts with people and some of the things that he says in public, like, some of that can be a little problematic. And I think that it adds to a complicated reputation where I'm not sure he is viewed as, like, the best locker room guy or the best team guy. He had that sort of dubious statement where he said this was the most enjoyable season he ever had, and it's like, oh, you won the championship like a couple of years ago, right, when you were sharing the spotlight, but you were also the NBA Finals MVP. And he's like, no, this year with Jason Tatum injured the entire year, just about, this was the most fun I had. And so, like, you know, people read into that probably a little bit too much, but at the same time, it's like, it's those kinds of things that run a little bit counter to what our standard of what team concept is supposed to be all about. And so I think there's some of that here, which might explain why the market for this guy wasn't as robust as I think we all would assume a guy of that level of play would command.
1: I don't know, man. There's a lot of teams out there that put up with players that have, that are really talented. I think for me, almost as surprising as Boston making this deal with Philadelphia, is that was this really the best deal for Jaylen Brown? Because if I'm a lot of teams out there, I would have put something significantly better than this together in order to try to get a Jaylen Brown. Like, I don't know about you guys, but to me, Jaylen Brown's a top 15 player in the NBA. Like, maybe he's not the Giannis, but he's pretty close to that level. And we saw what, you know, Miami Heat had to give up for Giannis, and we saw everyone was going crazy about Giannis, who, oh, by the way, is a lot older. And it's like, they just gave Jaylen Brown away. Like, I just, it's like, it's just crazy to me. And I know the guy that's got to be smiling, because you know who the mad mastermind behind all this was. Think about what Pat Riley is thinking. And not only did he finally get Giannis, but he also kind of broke Boston because of that whole Giannis thing and them getting Giannis and, you know, them allowing Boston to maybe think they could get in. And that's what started this whole Jaylen Brown thing, was the idea of trading him for Giannis and Jaylen Brown maybe getting upset that maybe he gets traded. But I don't know, man. I just – I'm so shocked by this that I can't. It's one of the most shocking trades. Like, this reminds me of the day Luka got traded. This reminds me of the day James Harden got traded by Oklahoma City. Like, I'm just in shock.
0: Yeah, but the difference here is this was expected, right? Like, this was actually, there was buildup to this. The Luka thing came out of left field. And so I think that the shock level, and Luka's probably, you know, considered the greater overall, certainly offensive talent. But I think that's the other part of the Jaylen Brown thing that complicates it. Not just maybe his reputation in terms of, like, interpersonal communication, but he's not the most efficient player, right? When you talk about the analytics, and this was one of the things that was brought up by Bobby Marks with that anonymous analytics guy who said, yeah, the way he grades out, he's like the seventh best player on the team, which is absolutely ridiculous. But I think the point being, he takes a lot of really high degree of difficulty shots. Now, to his credit, he makes a lot of them. But, you know, when you're in this day and age of metrics and analytics, like, you look at that, and I think that is viewed as you know, sort of playing with the proverbial fire stylistically. And so I think that's yet another layer to the complication that is Jaylen Brown. He's not perceived as being the most efficient player. He's not perceived as being a guy who makes the most efficient shot selection decisions. To his credit, he's so talented that he makes a lot of those plays, but I think that adds to it. And then on top of that, you know, just some of the other stuff that's off the floor, seemingly, that has hurt his reputation. Billy?
1: Yeah, but can we also, going back to the Luka thing, can we actually now make the case that the Mavericks got more for Luka than the Celtics did for Jaylen Brown? I mean, Anthony Davis was 31 years old at the time of the trade. I know he's injury prone. Paul George is 36, washed up and useless. I don't care that he averaged 16 points last year. Like, at least the Mavs got somebody that they maybe could have built around at 31 years old that stays healthy. Like, I don't see any way that Paul George is giving you anything anymore in his career. So, is this trade, dare I say, worse? Like, I don't know. No, I think I it might know. Be worse.
0: Well, you got to look at it. It's a results-based industry. AD played in, what, 29 games with the Dallas Mavericks before?
1: Well, I mean, that's how it worked out. But at the time, AD was at least, you know, a big man, 31, won a championship, you know, one of the better players in the league. Like, Paul George is nothing. He's not Paul George of 5 years ago. Like, the Celtics just gave away Jaylen Brown, I think, worse than what the Mavs did with Luka.
2: I want to see how that first meeting goes with Jaylen Brown and Joel Embiid, because he called him a flopper
0: in
2: the playoff.
0: Yes, he did do that.
2: That'll be interesting. The other thought is that now Philadelphia 76er tickets, which I usually go to one game a year, are going to be more expensive.
0: I will say this. The Sixers, that 1-3, those positions on the floor between Maxey and Edgecombe and Jaylen Brown, that is on par with any other team. 1-3, they are as good as any other team in the league. Joel Embiid, obviously an X factor. His injury issues and his health is of the utmost importance. But 1-3, man, that team is formidable. And you'd imagine that there are some other possible moves on the horizon for Philly as well to bolster that even further.
1: Yeah. Yeah. Gary can't feel good about this, because Philadelphia just, and I know Joel Embiid, but they can just do the whole rest him through most of the year, get him ready again like they did for a playoff series where they knocked off the Celtics. Does this open the door, Kanoa? Does LeBron James look at this and go, hey, I've got one more year. I go there on the minimum and
2: Shaq,
1: I try to
2: it?
1: Chase another ring?
0: Yeah. Well, I think
2: Chuck went to Boston, I think, at the end, not Philly.
0: Yeah. It gets you thinking, right? Because this whole LeBron thing, and this, he's sort of the last domino to fall here in all of this, surprisingly, right? And you know, it's amazing that LeBron, on the verge of year 24 in the league, is still sort of like keeping a grip on the media cycle, right? With his free agency. Like, the fact that he can still be talked about in this way this far into his career is kind of an amazing accomplishment. But yeah, that's going to be the last domino to fall here as to where he goes. But it got me thinking because so much has been discussed about the Golden State Warriors, and we're actually going to have Larry Beal on the show a little bit later on, so I'm sure he'll give some opinion to this. And it's just, it's hard to picture LeBron in a Warriors uniform, and sometimes for me, just visualizing trades and transactions, like, that's a huge part of it. Like, who have been the most... like the image of this player in this uniform, what has been the most shocking or the one that just did not seem to click in your brain? Like, I cannot imagine and I cannot believe that that was actually the case. This player in that uniform.
2: I got two right off the top. LeBron in L.A., I could not imagine that was going to happen. And I just mentioned Shaq in Boston.
0: Shaq in Boston.
2: Some people
0: is a good
2: probably
0: one.
2: Don't even know he played there. He didn't play a lot. He played with Cleveland with LeBron at one point, yeah. Shaq did. But Shaquille O'Neal in Boston, those are the two that stand out the most. Maybe Michael Jordan in a Wizards uniform.
0: Yeah, Michael Jordan in Wizards, I think, yeah. For a lot of people will be up there. Hakeem Olajuwon in a Raptors uniform. Right. I still feels like every time I see it, I was like, wait, did they have AI all the way back then? Because that does not look real. Or Patrick Ewing in an Orlando Magic uniform. Like, those are two that stand out like, oh, okay, that does not make sense in my brain. Billy?
1: Wait, I thought you were going to go Patrick Ewing in a Seattle Sonics uniform. That was pretty strange as
0: that
1: well.
0: That was pretty strange, too. He had a couple of those.
1: I remember thinking Gary Payton in a Milwaukee Bucks jersey was also weird after being in Seattle for so long. But that's really how it is when you're with a franchise for so long and then you move. I agree. Jordan in a Wizards jersey, I never got used
2: to. Karl Malone in a Lakers jersey?
0: Yeah, yeah. I'm surprised we haven't talked about maybe the biggest acquisition here so far, and that is Tobias Harris to the Spurs. What a move. What a move
2: that
0: by the Spurs. Because that's what they needed was another veteran who wilts in the postseason. Fantastic, San Antonio. Fantastic. All right, we can't cut Gary loose without having the convo, man. Huge news. Shake Shack is coming to Ala Moana. Billy, you must be on cloud nine. This has to be the biggest story of the day for you.
1: I started the show chanting Shake Shack. Yes. Shake Shack. To me, that's the biggest story by far. I'm very excited. Maybe I'll have to switch jobs. You know, maybe I'll start working at the Shake Shack, try to get some free food over there.
0: All right, fantastic. I'm not sure if that is the negotiating flex you think it is, but do you. I mean, if it results in us maybe getting a couple of free burgers here on the side, that would be fantastic. Gary, what are your thoughts?
2: Well, I was ecstatic. I knew it was coming to Oahu. We heard that a few months ago, but to know that it's at Ala Moana, which is a lot more within driving distance for me at least, as opposed to maybe Kapolei as an example, I'm happy. I'm real happy. It just makes it more definite seeing that headline and reading that. I had people contacting me yesterday about it, so I am very happy. Very happy
0: that those first, like, that first week after it opens, like, the crowds are going to be insane.
2: You know what I hope it's not like Olive Garden in this aspect. Back in the day, you guys both remember this, whenever you go to the mainland, a lot of people would go to Olive Garden. They would put it on Facebook or social media. It was a big deal. You got to go to Olive Garden. This is a big deal. And then it comes to Honolulu at Ala Moana. I've been there three times. And because it's here, it's not that big of a deal. With Shake Shack, I hope that doesn't become the case. Now, for me, I do eat too much fast food, so it's going to be easy for me to go to Shake Shack a lot.
1: I think we shouldn't make this about us, Gary. We should just be happy for everybody on the island of Oahu that finally can go to a fast food joint and enjoy the best burger out there. So for me, I'm just happy for everyone that gets to finally have the best fast food joint coming to Oahu, the best burger coming to Oahu, Shake Shack. Now everyone can finally enjoy a Shake Shack burger. They can not have to fly anywhere for it, and they can finally say, you know what, yeah, this is better than everywhere else.
0: And there are inevitably some listeners out there who are like, this is good. Then Billy can finally shut up about it. All right, so this was definitely on at the top of the list probably for you, Billy, of like continental fast food joints that you would like to see open in Hawaii. What's the next one on the list? If you could choose the next one to come out to the islands, what's that one?
1: Oh, wow.
0: What you got, Billy?
1: Oh, man. Whataburger?
0: All right. Whataburger. All right.
2: Is it Bucky's that I keep reading about?
0: Oh, Bucky. That's like a gas station.
2: So
0: right?
2: It's not known for food like burgers.
0: No, it is known for food. It's kind of like the fanciest sort of gas station, convenience supermarket,
2: like a 7-Eleven. Okay.
0: Yeah, but they have good food there. You can dine in there and all that stuff. My vote is Chipotle.
2: I'll give another one that I've had a few times, and they're not just in Texas. The Texas Roadhouse.
3: Hello.
2: Texas Roadhouse is a steak restaurant that is some of the best steaks I've ever had. Okay. And the prices are incredible. And they are all around the country now. It's not just in Texas. Okay. So that's one off the top of my head.
1: Well, the prices won't be wonderful in Hawaii no matter what. Yeah. What about Waffle House? Are we going to go to a little Waffle House?
2: To the Waffle House.
0: There would be some Waffle House patrons around here, for sure. That would actually fly in Hawaii, I think.
2: I've been there once in my life. I might have told this story. It was the night Maryland won the basketball championship, April 1st, 2002. And all these Maryland fans went to the local Waffle House. That's all it was at 2, 3 in the morning. And the waitress was telling us how she hadn't had a break in 11 hours. The manager won't give her even a cigarette break. She was complaining. She messed up our order. And a few minutes later, we noticed her in the parking lot leaving while everybody was still eating their meals. And you could see all the guest checks in her pocket.
0: Oh, boy.
2: And then the manager, who was the cook, came out and said that she just quit. She walked out. He has nobody's checks. Can everybody just please pay what they think they owed?
0: Oh, my gosh.
2: That was my experience at Waffle House.
0: Wow, that is the honor system embodied in the most profound way.
1: And Gary paid 50 cents.
0: Yeah, what'd you pay, Gary?
2: I was hoping you wouldn't ask that. It wasn't quite 50 cents.
0: Wow. Oh, my gosh.
1: Wow.
0: What did you eat?
1: Unbelievable.
0: What was your real estimate of what you owed?
2: Oh, I probably owed about 15.
0: And what did you leave on the table?
2: I just told you it was zero.
0: Zero? You didn't leave anything?
2: Well, she did mess up one of my friend's orders a little bit, and, you know. Maryland just won the championship. I'm not proud of that.
0: Hey, that is the. I mean, you know what? One thing about you, Gary, is you are true to your brand, man, and I dig that. The loyalty and commitment to your brand is off the charts.
2: It was 20 something years ago. I was a kid.
0: Chipotle. I don't know if you guys, everyone glossed over. I've been there. Chipotle. All right, no, nothing. I got nothing. I got that nothing in the way of a reaction on that one. All right, Gary, we appreciate
2: it, man. Can I just ask Billy a question before we leave?
0: Oh, okay.
2: If I had glasses on, I would take them off right now and say, Billy, you're in Seattle. You've been Mr. Soccer all week. The USA team is playing in Seattle on Monday. Why would you not stay long enough to watch them in person, Mr. Soccer guy?
0: Fair question.
1: I probably will.
0: Okay.
1: I think I am.
0: Are you
1: going
0: really?
1: To make that decision. I think so. Okay. It's not final yet, but right now I'm supposed to be on a plane right before it kicks off, but we'll see. We're going to look into it after the show.
0: Okay. Well, appreciate your very firm and non-vague answer on that, Billy. And thank you, Gary, for handing things off to us.
2: Thanks, Kanoa. Thanks, Billy. Have a good weekend.
0: All right. 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All right. So we're going to talk a little soccer here coming up. Jordan Helly is going to double up with us. We had him just a couple of days ago, but it was a big win for the USA team yesterday. And so we'll talk to our resident soccer guy, Jordan Helly, about that. Plus, Larry Beal's going to join us, of course, of ABC 7 in the Bay Area, good friend of the program. He was at a watch party because that game yesterday was played in the Bay Area. And so he's going to share his thoughts on that, plus the LeBron to the Warriors rumors. All of that we will get to with Larry a little bit later on in the show. 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
6: 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ESPN Honolulu traffic is brought to you by Midas Hawaii.
7: The windward roads are all good, and it's clear on Kamehameha Highway coming down the coast. You'll have a good ride over the mountains on the Pali, the Likelike, and the H3. The east side commute really light this morning on both Kalani-Amoli Highway and on the freeway. On the west side freeways, the only slow traffic is on the H1 townbound from the Waimalu Pearl Ridge exit to the Kahanoi overpass. The Moanalua is getting slow on Red Hill, as usual, and the jam is just starting at Middle Street.
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0: Hey, what's up? Welcome back. Let's talk sports. Kanoa Leahy, Billy Hull here on ESPN Honolulu. I'm in Honolulu. Billy's in Seattle. And yet, miraculously, we're making it happen against all odds. 808-296-1500, the number to call or text. Sports stories across the board. Obviously, Team USA yesterday. We'll get into that pretty heavily here in just a few moments. Also, the Jaylen Brown trade, among all of these pretty seismic transactions in the NBA. At a time where I was a little skeptical that those seismic transactions could still take place with some of the financial restrictions and some of the difficulty in making those trades work financially. But we're seeing it happen. Also, a big story, of course, this show, we love us some food chatter. And Shake Shack opening at Ala Moana, that's a biggie. But it also got me wondering if you could make the choice as to what the next fast food joint from the continent that would open in Hawaii would be. What would that be? I'm not sure if Neil has an opinion, but we have Neil on the line. 808-296-1500, the number. Neil, good morning.
1: Hey, good morning. You know what it is, Kanoa, man. I got an opinion about everything.
0: So. No surprise here.
1: No surprise. Yeah, thanks. So for me, man, it's got to be In-N-Out, maybe. Gotta be, but In-N-Out, White Castle, Chipotle would be nice. But to me, the one that I want most is probably Whataburger.
0: Oh, okay. That's two votes for Whataburger because Billy also said that.
2: My man.
1: Whataburger would be freaking awesome. But Billy, I'm sad that you didn't say it. I don't know if it's still around. I know it's not at SeaTac anymore. Is Ivar's.
2: Oh, Ivar's is everywhere. I just ate there two nights ago. The best.
1: Well, because I know that Ivar's is gone from SeaTac, and that was the only real reason that I would fly through SeaTac to get where I was going so that I could have a little bit of a layover and grab a bread bowl of chowder during my layover.
2: Wait, Neil, though, can I ask you, are you a fan of oysters?
1: Not really. I mean, I'll eat them, but I'm not a huge, huge
2: fan. Okay. I knew a place, that's why.
1: Oh, okay.
0: Nice.
1: You knew a
2: place. At SeaTac, yeah, at SeaTac.
1: I love how you, how you're like, hey, I knew a place, and you know, this had nothing to do with oysters, but I mean, hey, thanks for the tip, I guess. That never really
2: just
1: happened.
2: If you're at SeaTac looking for a new place, I knew an oyster place.
0: Hey, I know a guy. He can hook you up with all the oysters you want.
2: That's all I'm saying, right?
1: Everybody's got a guy. Thanks, Billy. But, you know, the thing about it, and I was looking at it from, Kanoa, you mentioned Pat Riley. And this whole thing with Jaylen Brown and Paul George and all of this stuff going on in the East. The guy who's really sitting back and just laughing like the kingpin is the kingpin himself, Pat Riley. You know, out there in Miami, he's doing his thing, and he's got, he's got Giannis now, right? And he's basically, I would argue, he's just going to be sitting there and just watch the rest of the Eastern Conference cannibalize itself.
0: Yeah, I mean, he still has some work to do. I mean, these are huge things that have fallen in favor of the Miami Heat. He proved he can get the big whale again, but they still have a lot of moves that they have to make just to fill out their roster, just to get, like, the appropriate number of players on their roster. But I see what you're saying. He's definitely thinking, like, okay, things are fracturing elsewhere. Mitchell Robinson going to the Celtics, that possibly weakens the Knicks just a smidge, and the Heat can feel like, they're on the come up again.
1: Exactly. And, you look at the Jaylen Brown trade and, the Celtics, like you guys have been saying for the past couple of days, what the hell are the Celtics doing? And Pat Riley's got to be sitting there thinking, all right, we'll let that domino fall, and then that's one less team we have to worry about.
0: Yeah. No, yeah. I hear you, man. Well, hey, appreciate it, Neil. We got to get moving, but appreciate the call as always, man. All right, 808-296-1500 is the number. Not even a bye? Not even okay, man. Shoots till next time?
2: Yeah. trying to let him know about an oyster place in SeaTac in case he needs somewhere else to go. That's what it sounded like.
0: Texter says Katsu Burger. Is that also in Seattle? Is that also at the airport or something? Katsu
2: like an
0: Burger?
2: Actual
0: There's a place called Katsu Burger.
2: Oh, I haven't heard it, but all right. Sounds good. I love me a good Katsu Burger.
0: This texter says In-N-Out or Whataburger? Whataburger. I don't know. Maybe it's you guys. I don't like my burgers made of just water. This texter says, wouldn't it be cool if Shake
2: more
0: Shack
2: vegetables
0: somehow connects? Yeah, lettuce is actually a high percentage of water, to be honest. Wouldn't it be cool if Shake Shack somehow connects with UH's NIL? I can hear it now. Another Shake Shack sack for the Rainbow Warriors. And Gary, I'm disappointed with that Waffle House story. Shaking my head. Yeah, the Waffle House story was unfortunate, but so on brand for Gary Digman. Oh, go ahead.
2: I was just going to say, Maryland had just won the national championship. Aren't you, like, paying double? Aren't you celebrating? Aren't you trying to make everyone happy?
0: Not him. He's like, ooh, The small glimmer of hope that allows me to possibly be cheap here and run out on my bill? Yeah, I'll take that option. This texter says, as someone who unfortunately has the gene that makes cilantro taste like soap, there is nothing I can eat at Chipotle. Well, that's unfortunate.
2: It's an unlucky gene to have.
0: Good morning, Kanoa Billy and Chris. Chris actually on the road. We'll hear from Chris later on in the show. He's going to give us an anime expo update a little bit later on in the program. But we have Josh Pacheco, who's working the board this morning. This texter says, can't wait for Shake Shack to open at the Ala Moana Center. Happy 4th, Seattle Mike. That's your boy right there.
2: Yeah.
0: And the last one here before we take a break, this texter said, we were talking about players looking odd in different uniforms in basketball. And this texter said it was just Michael Jordan wearing any number other than 23. Number 45 was the number this texter is referring to in parentheses. There is a little trivia question here. There was a third number that Michael Jordan wore in his NBA career. Can you name it?
2: No.
0: Okay. It is number 12 because, he wore 45 after his first retirement, came back, and then switched back to 23. But there was one game where his jersey got stolen from the locker room or something happened, and so he had to wear a spare jersey. And there was one game in the pro career of Michael Jordan where he wore number 12. And so those were the three numbers that he wore. A little known fact there for you. All right, we're going to go ahead and take a break. When we come back, Soccer Talk USA moving on to the round of 16 comes at a cost, though. We will talk with Jordan Helly about that. 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
4: The only major slowdown, if you're coming in from the west, is the jam at the Middle Street Merge. The H1 is backed up to the Nimitz exit, the Waterloo backed up to the Gardens. You'll start moving better after Ola Lane, but the H1 stays under speed now to the Keenal exit. Nimitz eastbound moves good after Sand Island Access Road. The windward highways are okay. There is some slow traffic from the east, from the 11th Avenue on-ramp in Kaimuki to the McCulley Overpass.
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4: Get it. What's up? Welcome back. Let's talk sports. Kanoa here in Honolulu. Billy there in Seattle. Not quite the same ring as Perry on the left, Price on the right, but you know what? We're trying to make it work here from a distance. Good morning, gents, this texter says. Yes, our son took us to Katsu Burger in Tacoma, and it was so good. Available in Seattle, too. Next trip to Washington State, Katsu Burger is my first stop. Billy, you gotta try Katsu Burger.
5: I'm Googling it right now.
4: I think he's going to. There's a high likelihood he's going to make it happen. Well, this guy is kind enough to make it happen with us again. He is doubling up. Second time this week that we are welcoming to the show our good buddy Jordan Helly. And it is out of necessity because of that incredible win for Team USA in the FIFA World Cup round of 32 yesterday over Bosnia Herzegovina. A 2-0 win, but it came at a cost. We'll get into the details of that a little bit, but Jordan, I know you were beaming after that victory. How you feeling here the morning after?
6: Feeling great. I mean, what a win yesterday. Obviously, tempered a little bit by the Balogun red card, which I'm sure we'll get into. But I'll feel even better, Billy. I'll take the SeaTac food recommendation before we're done. I'm open.
4: We are talking with Jordan Helly. The 2-0 victory, that's always going to take top billing. But as mentioned, there was some controversy here in this match. A red card was given relatively early in the second half to Folarin Balogun, who is going to he was ejected from the match. He is thus going to miss the upcoming round of 16 match against Belgium. It was basically a call that did not actually necessitate a yellow card, at least in the moment, in the live action moment by the referee, but a call down from the VAR, the video assistant referee, said they wanted to review it, and upon review, it was ruled a red card, and so it was basically a foot stomp on an opposing player. It was in terms of the impact of it, somewhat it was pretty emphatic, but it didn't look like it was intentional in any way. What was your opinion? It has been sort of universally panned, the decision to issue Balogun a red card here. Where do you stand on that call, Jordan?
6: Yeah, I thought it was pretty egregious, the call, that is. He stomps on the back of his heel, which is, you know, usually cause for at least a closer look. I'm with you guys. I mean, there was nothing intentional about it. Those two guys both contact each other while airborne, and of course, your bodies are going to move around. And so just looking at it, you know, kind of in a micro level, it didn't seem like it warranted it. It didn't warrant it in real time. I think it's the dark side of VAR, right? Sometimes it can be quite helpful, like it was on that second goal in the Australia game where the United States was ruled onside, even though the goal wasn't allowed initially. But I think that's more where it's for, right? It's for those kind of obvious things. And when you start slowing things down and looking at things in slow motion when it comes to contact on the field, and if you're getting called over like that, man, it's got to be real obvious. And for them, and it appears, right, and it's kind of been, you look at every refereeing expert, ex-referee that these networks and media outlets go to nowadays, and kind of universally, everybody's like, man, this was the wrong decision. It was definitely the wrong use of VAR, where they're not necessarily supposed to use those slow motion or still shots to determine like severity of contact or things like that. And then when you look out on a little more broad level, like the way that match was officiated and the way they were letting, in particular, Balogun just get absolutely grabbed, tugged, manhandled, bear hugged, tackled in the box with nothing, to mention a few of the other players where the Bosnians were just grabbing and tugging shirts and everything like that, and that didn't necessitate a foul sometimes, let alone a yellow card. For that to go straight red in that match with that referee, I thought it was pretty maddening and a bit of a sobering element to what was, I thought, one heck of a performance by the team at home.
5: Yeah, because it's going to be a big loss. And look, you got to deserve a red card, right? Like, it's got to be egregious to the point that you're willing to give this guy a red card knowing he's going to have to sit out the next match if they win. So I'm with you, but there's one guy not with you, Jordan. Former U.S. men's national team coach Bruce Arena says he could have broken the ankle of the Bosnia player and deservedly received a red card. That's a dangerous play, he says. Jordan, your thoughts on Bruce Arena?
6: All right. Okay, Bruce. Bruce Arena, who managed the national team to their best finish, you know, in the modern era in 2002, when they reached the final eight. I get it, it's an expanded field, but Pochettino and already has more wins than Bruce Arena ever did in World Cups.
5: Boom!
6: He's got three. You know, so it's, yeah. I like Bruce. I like what he did. It was honorable for him to try to come in and salvage things in the 2018 qualification, which they didn't qualify for. But come on, all right. We don't need to hear from Bruce at this stage of the game. And I point to all the referees, like Mark Clattenburg, who's refereed like World Cup finals, Fox has on their coverage. I'll go with those guys. But come on, Bruce. Just be
5: exactly,
6: home,
5: Bruce,
6: crying out loud.
5: What are you doing? You're a former U.S. coach. Why do you feel the need
6: be
5: to
6: home.
5: Come out and say that?
6: Even
5: if you was, even if you think that, don't come out and say that. I'm going to go out on TV and say that. Bruce Arena. Anyway, Canola.
4: I think I just snorted into the mic. I was laughing so much at that back and forth there. We're talking with Jordan Helly. Meanwhile, next opponent for Team USA is Belgium, and they had a stunning comeback. They were down 2-0 after 85 minutes against Senegal. They end up evening that match before the end of the regulation term, and then they win on a penalty kick off of a foul in the box in the very last moments of the second extra time period. And so they advance without Balogun now and his scoring ability out on the pitch here this upcoming match. How does Team USA offset that, Jordan? How do they overcome his absence?
6: Oh, yeah, it's going to be hard to replace him, right? And, yeah, that Belgium match was absolutely insane. The Senegalese are screaming why VAR wasn't used to overturn that second goal, because Tielemans just shoved his guy right out of the way before he headed that past. A really bad play by the goalkeeper. But still, that was, it's like, okay, we're using VAR here, we're not using VAR there. It's like, oh, man. The Belgians were fortunate. They were getting outplayed for a bunch of that game. It's a team that was maybe a little underwhelming in the group stage. That golden generation is either phased out or a little older, right? Guys like Kevin De Bruyne and Romelu Lukaku, who comes off the bench and has been like this massive spark plug off the bench for them when they've needed goals late. And is, you know, he was the one that scored the first of the two goals yesterday to give them hope, give them life. And then they end up getting that penalty, which I thought probably was a penalty, but was a little controversial there in like the last minute of extra time before it was going to go to penalties, and they end up scoring that. But I think it's a good matchup for the United States. We're going to be more athletic. We're going to be able to move around kind of like we have. It's a Belgian team that I think, you know, can be dangerous at times. But the United States, I think, will be able to play like how we have been playing, the way that they'll be able to high pressure, and they're able to move, get movement off the ball. And it'll be kind of interesting to see what Pochettino does, because I think you guys see it, right? I mean, even for folks that aren't like soccer heads or anything like that, like the impact that Balogun has on the game, and he's, I think at this point, probably the best pure striker we've ever had. You know, the way he's able to hold up play, the way he's able to just create chances, and just has a knack for being in the right spot, and we don't have anybody that can do it at that level. We have, you know, Ricardo Pepi, who's going to play a similar role. I've got to imagine he's going to be the guy. He's been the one. He started the second match against Australia when Pulisic was unavailable because of injury, and he's the one that's been coming on as a sub for Balogun later in matches. So he's not quite as clinical in the box. He's not quite as ruthless of a goal scorer in terms of what Balogun can do. But I think it'll probably be like for like. They'll probably put Pepi up there and try to play very similarly to how we've seen them play. And I think with the pace that we have, the athleticism that we have, I like our chances still against Belgium.
4: All right, we are very much against a break, but Billy, you have anything else for Jordan?
5: Yeah, Jordan, I thought that Tillman's penalty kick was one of my favorite U.S. goals I've seen in the World Cup. What are your top three USA goals ever in the World Cup?
6: Tillman's was great. Landon Donovan against Algeria, 2010, yep, for sure.
5: Got to be.
6: Yeah, it's probably Brian McBride in 02, either Portugal or what was the other one he scored there? And then, that Tillman goal was pretty damn good, man.
5: The United States doesn't score.
6: That's only the second direct free kick goal we've ever had in the World Cup in men's national team history. So it's not a long list. That was as good as it gets, man. That was world class.
4: That's why he is our resident soccer guy, because on the spot, he can come up with his top three and do so eloquently. Jordan, you're the man. We appreciate you making it a double dip this week. Thanks, dude.
6: See you guys.
4: All right. Jordan Helly joining us. We're going to take a break. 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
7: The freeways coming in from the west side are moving really good. The first major slowdown is going to be at the Middle Street merge. There are moderate backups there on both freeways, but after Ola Lane, you'll pick up speed, although you'll be under the speed limit to Makiki. The H1 westbound is slow from the Waialae exit to the Makiki Viaduct. Windward traffic is good coming over the Ko'olau. No incidents on the Pali, the Likelike, or the H3. We have no accidents or stalls.
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3: 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We deliver aloha.

0: What's up? Welcome back. Let's talk sports. Kanoa Leahy, Billy Hull here on ESPN Honolulu. Big mahalo once again to Jordan Helly for joining us in that last segment. We're going to talk a little bit more, perhaps, with Larry Beal about the soccer match. He was at a watch party in the Bay Area. Of course, that game yesterday against Bosnia-Herzegovina was played at what we know as Levi's Stadium, but is San Francisco Bay Area Stadium, according to FIFA. And so he was right there, sort of on the scene, so to speak. And we will talk with him about that, as well as some of these LeBron to Golden State rumors. What are his thoughts on that? So that's coming up at the top of the hour. I'm not sure. Were you able to sort of lock into this match yesterday, Billy? How have you gathered all of the details here, especially with regard to that red card against Fuller and Balogun?
1: I mean, I think it's a huge deal. I mean, I saw the replay. I think it's a huge deal, obviously, for the United States, as Jordan was talking about earlier. He's been their go-to guy scoring, and they're going to have to come up with some different ways. But it's a big loss, and look, again, I'm the resident soccer guy that comes in every 4 years, watches for a month, and then I'll see you in 4 years at the next World Cup. But to me, a red card's got to be something so egregious. Mm-hmm. I just didn't think, and I also just felt like he clearly wasn't purposely trying to go for the foot. Like, he was kind of off balance a little bit, and it just obviously wasn't intentional.
0: Yeah.
1: And I always thought the red cards kind of had to be a little bit intentional. That was the whole point of a red card. So from my point of view, yes, something dangerous could have happened with what happened, but the fact that it wasn't, I think, intentional, I just don't think that deserves a red card, or shouldn't deserve a red card.
0: Yeah, and we apply certain sensibilities that we develop with regard to other American sports too when we watch soccer, which sometimes maybe is a little displaced or, outside of the norm within the game of soccer itself, certainly from an international standpoint. But it also seemed like there was an imbalance there with as much of a mugging that Balogun was having to endure throughout that match. I mean, they were grabbing his jersey, they're tugging him, they're hugging him, and all this stuff, and so it felt very incongruent to then all of a sudden issue him a red card after all of that, and I think that's what makes it sit even worse.
1: Yeah, and for him missing this unbelievably huge match, I can't imagine how crazy it's going to be Monday night at Seattle Stadium. This is a soccer town. This is, the Sounders get as much of a crowd

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5: The freeways coming in from the west side are moving really good. The first major slowdown is going to be at the Middle Street merge. There are moderate backups there on both freeways, but after Ola Lane, you'll pick up speed, although you'll be under the speed limit to Makiki. The H1 westbound is slow from the Waialae exit to the Makiki Viaduct. Windward traffic is good coming over the Ko'olau. No incidents on the Pali, the Likelike, or the H3. We have no accidents or stalls.
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7: What's up? Welcome back. Hour number two of the program. Let's talk sports. Kanoa Leahy here in the ESPN Honolulu studios. And by the magic of technology, Billy Hull is joining us from his parents' basement in Seattle, Washington. We're going to add a third member of this party to the fray. He is joining us from the Bay Area, from ABC 7 in San Francisco. We welcome Larry Beal, our good buddy, to the program. Larry, good morning.
8: Good morning. Aloha. Is that where Billy does his best work, in his parents' basement?
7: Oh, no. Wait, hold on, Larry. I'm sorry. We're having a little bit of connection issues there. Maybe, Josh, if you want to try see if we can work that out real quick and we can get Larry back on. I don't want him to have to effort through some of that robotic stuff. It could be on our end. Lord knows our phone lines are not always working in tip-top fashion. But it sounded like Larry was... was very impressed with you doing the show from your parents' basement, Billy. All right, well, we have Larry back with us. Hey, Larry, you there?
8: Yeah, well, I was here. I don't know. There's something going on with Verizon in our house. I can't figure it out.
7: Oh, you sound crystal clear now, my man. So, yeah. So, are you in the basement of your house, or is it just Billy?
8: Well, no. I mean, Billy and I are not together.

0: brother. But no.
1: Yeah, in my parents' basement, we're hanging out.
0: Yeah, that's disturbing, Kanoa. I don't know. We're about 1 minute in and off the rails.
2: So far, so good. It's going swimmingly here so far.
0: We don't have basements in California, typically. That's the first thing, because of, you know, earthquakes and stuff. So we're on the foundation. I mean, I could dig a hole and go down there and try to talk to you, but it might take a while.
2: It sounded like anyway. That's where you were when you first started talking to us.
0: Well, I'm glad Billy is having a good time up in Seattle. Billy, are you going to stay Monday?
2: This is the big question here.
1: I am, Larry. I'm going to stay. I got to be here for this World Cup match. I got to see what it's like to be a true host site. Dare I say, the best host site in the United States, Seattle, Washington, for this round of 16 game. Gary.
2: Oh, no.
1: Sorry about that.
0: Wow.
1: We're going to show you how to get it done. Yes, I just called you Gary Dickman. Things are going well. Things are going well in my parents' basement.
2: I feel like we need to start over or something like that. Yeah.
0: I was just going to say that the conditions under which I'm doing this program, I'm very disturbed by. I mean, you know, I love Gary Dickman, but, you know, we don't really look or sound much alike. So anyway, Billy, did you pay for a ticket? Are you actually?
1: Oh, no. No. It'll probably be just some kind of watch party or something. Yeah, it's. I haven't actually looked in the last. I meant to look after the U.S. won to see what the get-in price is, but it's got to be something just unbelievable.
2: Do you think Gary gets a lot of Larry references? Do you think people go up to him and is like, "Hey, what's up, Larry?" Do you think it happens the other way too?
0: Yeah, all the time. Sure.
2: We are talking with the one and only Larry Beal. All right, so Billy's excited. Seattle's hosting the next USA match, but you in the Bay Area were able to witness the frenzy surrounding USA taking on Bosnia Herzegovina yesterday. You told me you were sort of at a watch party taking this in. I mean, what was the scene like? How did you watch this match?
0: It was sheer pandemonium and stress and tension. And believe it or not, FIFA denied my press credential to get into the stadium.
2: What?
0: And I thought, yes. And I thought, don't they know who I am? And then
2: I'm Gary Dickman.
0: Exactly. And thus I was rejected. The confusion over identity has really taken a hit for me. So I was at a watch party at Chase Center in front of where the Warriors play. There was a few thousand people out there. Everybody was all stressed out when it was 1-0, and then the bogus call on Flo Balogun, and now he's out for the next game also. And I learned that with FIFA, if you like in American sports, if you file appeal, a protest, whatever to a call, usually they knock it down, or you get a 5-game suspension, they'll knock it down to 3, whatever it is. But in FIFA, you run the risk of them increasing the length of the suspension. It's kind of like your parents, you do something wrong and then, they catch you and then you make up a lie or something like that, like you did, Kanoa, so many times. and then your dad would come down with harsher punishment.
2: That did happen, yes.
0: I know. He did the same thing to me.
2: Yeah, and there is no appeals process, right, to offset this unless there was some kind of clerical or technological error. There's no appeals process. If they were to try to extend it to a longer suspension, then I guess at that point they could. But, yeah, we are, as you know, via that media credential anecdote, we are all at the mercy of FIFA, the grandmaster of the universe.
0: Yeah, it's kind of nuts. They have their own rules and everything. But, I think it's going to be a great atmosphere. I'm envisioning Billy with his nose pressed up against the fence, trying to see through like a chain link, just try to get a glimpse, see what's going on inside. But, all the watch parties have been fantastic. There's a location in San Jose. They've had like 30,000 people gathered. This is like a street. It's just the same. It's called San Pedro Square. It's bananas. It's real, and it's great to see. It's so much fun because you know, we haven't had a lot of luck in soccer through the years. And so this is, it's really refreshing, and we're seeing, you know, American stars. I love watching Christian Pulisic. He's a lot of fun. He's so fast. But with so many other matches, I wake, you know, and we get up, obviously the matches around, you know, here are in the morning. And, you know, I'm watching, you know, Japan play, whoever they're playing, Brazil play, Germany losing. It's good fun. I'm surprised at how engaged everybody is, but it's been fantastic at all the venues.
1: Yeah, it really has. First of all, the cheapest ticket to get in right now is $2,500 for Monday's U.S. match at Seattle Stadium. I wanted to ask you, my favorite part has been, like, just seeing this World Cup, in essence, show off. Like, you know, there's a lot going on in this country. You say whatever you want, but, like, it's just been a real – and there's been issues around the World Cup. I get that, too. But you've seen a lot of countries come in here and just enjoy everything America has to offer, right? You have Scotland drinking all the beer in Boston. You have – Colombia down there in Miami just having the time of their lives. Like, in terms of the Bay Area, I don't know exactly what countries have played there necessarily, but has there been a country or has there been just kind of a special moment in the Bay Area for you during this World Cup so far?
0: I just think seeing all the nationalities together, so many people. I mean, we had Australia and Paraguay and Turkey, a.k.a. used to be Turkey, here. So, you know, it's hard to identify some of the fans out there, but just everybody coming together, I think, and rooting and peacefully rooting. There's no, you know, craziness going on before or after the matches. I think that's just bringing people together on the world stage and having everybody, everybody's united behind Team USA, but also, you know, you can you know, have fun with your friends from Bosnia or wherever and just and soak it all in. It's just all about the experience. So you're going to have a great time up in Seattle. It's going to be fantastic up there.
2: We're talking with Larry Beal of ABC7 in the Bay Area. We seem to have this conversation a lot, and this might be, you know, from a perspective of maybe slight ignorance, right? But we always ask the question of, is this going to be the World Cup performance that's going to take soccer as a mainstream fandom sport to another level? I think we have seen certainly the growth in various corners of the country in the overall interest in the game from a fan perspective. But do you feel like the tides are shifting even more now with this team that has just been so entertaining and mesmerizing and has kind of given a new level of hope, at least overall, to the USA product? Do you think that will have a lasting effect on our fandom of the game of soccer in general?
0: I hope so. I mean, we've been down this road before where we've seen some success. I mean, to be honest, the Team USA Women's World Cup squad has done much better in the past than the men have. I mean, they've won the whole thing. We have not, you know, the men's team has not even come close to that. But, you know, I'm a little reluctant to say overwhelmingly yes, because this has happened a few times before. I mean, you know, you got to go way back to the 1970s when Pele was playing in New York for the New York Cosmos, and they were getting like 70,000 fans a game, and everybody thought at that time that, okay, this is the moment. It's really going to catch fire. And it's taken a long time. I think with the development of Major League Soccer, and when you see like Messi playing for the team in Miami, Messi is so ridiculously talented. It's crazy if you just watch him. I think as you get, you know, more and more stars, more recognizable names, and we start to grow more of the Christian Pulisics in this country, yeah, it could certainly happen. Whether it's going to, you know, catch like wildfire, like, you know, like other sports, I don't know. Maybe if LeBron went to your Spurs, it would have that kind of a frenzy and everybody would be tuning in. But I think he's going to come to the Warriors.
2: See, that is why are a professional. That's why you are a legend of broadcasting, because you provided the segue that we were going to effort to make after that answer anyway. You could feel it coming. You could anticipate it. And so with that, Billy, would you do the honors?
1: My question was going to be simple. Is there going to be anyone exciting playing with Steph next year?
0: Yes. Yaxalendable.
2: There it is.
0: This is the truth. So every year I make it in my personal quest to try to help the Warriors draft a player, since they're not great at this. And I go on TV and I shout out over and over the one guy that I want in the draft. And I this year I did the same thing. I just said, look, you know, Steve Kerr, Mike Dunleavy, let me make this simple for you. Draft Yaxel Lundborg. And then they did. I feel compelled to say it that way. I don't know why. But they did. And so Yaxel and I are friends now because he saw the video.
2: Oh, wow.
0: So this guy's going to be dunking on fools left and right. But as for LeBron, I don't know. I don't know what it's going to come down to. To me, if you just want to have the best basketball experience, playing alongside Steph Curry is as good as it's going to get. Would you rather go back to Cleveland and have James Harden dribble the ball 2,000 times before he passes? Come on. Not an option. Do you want to go to Miami? And then, okay, so now it's Giannis's team along with Bam Adebayo. You think Giannis wants to give up touches to some old man? No. So I can't. But the Spurs, that's a different story. The Spurs, if LeBron was on the Spurs would have won the championship. The Knicks would not have won. And so I think if he's chasing a ring, I would go to San Antonio and take care of Wemby and throw in lobs to him. They could throw lobs to each other, and it would be incredible. But LeBron's leaving these breadcrumbs out there. Like, he just posted a podcast, you know, the one that he does with Steve Nash, an old podcast where Steph was the guest. Well, why would you do that? Yeah. And he also, what are you laughing about?
2: Oh, it's just funny because it's so on brand for LeBron, because he even posted just the other day, like, driving through Northeast Ohio, and he just does all of this stuff that gets people talking, and he has to know that's the impact and that's the effect. Like, he knows what he's doing, and I think he frankly loves the attention.
0: And he had a quote the other day, I guess Rich Paul put it out, his agent, where he said he just wants to play meaningful basketball. And I was like, wait a second, I've heard that phrase before. That was like 4 months ago from Steph Curry. Now they're reading from the same script. It's so I think it could happen. I think here's the thing to look for, okay? If the Warriors make some sort of a move to offload payroll, like Moses Moody, who's probably going to be out for the whole season because of an injury, $12 million. I don't think LeBron wants to play for $6 million or 12 or, you know, maybe 15, because teams just don't have the cap space. If the Warriors offload a player like Moses Moody, or they move, let's say, Kristaps Porzingis, who they just recently signed, but they can already trade him, and it would only be a minimal cost. If you see something like that, then that's the signal that, okay, they're clearing space, money, to give to LeBron to come. So I think we'll look for that. You know, I think Kevin Durant 10 years ago signed with the Warriors on July 4th. So what better way to celebrate America's birthday than to have LeBron and Steph team up together?
2: Yeah, that would be pretty fun to watch, for sure. I think we saw it in the Olympics with Team USA. It seemed to fit really well. And so it'd be fun to watch. I don't know if they'd be, like, considered a real bona fide contender, but it would be must-see TV, right?
0: You didn't sound that enthused when I said it. You sounded like a disgruntled Spurs fan.
2: Well, you mentioned the scenario of him going to the Spurs, and it got me all excited. But you know what the Spurs did? They got Tobias Harris. So I guess that'll be that will have to wet the palate there.
0: Wow.
2: Yeah.
0: Solid move. Solid move. Yeah. I think it's going to happen. I could be wrong. Who knows what he's going to do? It's impossible to predict. But I thought the funniest thing was the way they phrased it, and they leaked it out to Shams on ESPN, and it said LeBron has informed the Lakers that they are free to move along in the future without him. Well, it's kind of the other way around, but I like the way he's thinking. You know, like, I'm going to tell my boss, yes, you are free to give me more money. You are free to give me a raise. It's okay. I will accept if that's what you decide. But I'm giving you the freedom to up my salary. Maybe double it. That's fine. That's what you want to do.
1: I mean, the way they try to control the narrative with LeBron James is unbelievable. Like, this whole thing, the idea that, we went to you guys and said, you know what, you guys are now free to do something without us. Why would the Lakers have even wanted him this year? It's time to move on.
2: Yeah, no, they did a great job of reconstructing their team with Walker Kessler.
0: Wow. Well, did you see Stephen A? I don't even want to say what he said.
1: Oh, no.
0: His rant.
2: Oh, I did see that. Yeah, it was. Yeah, he was lamenting the fact that they. I think one of the best lines I saw on the internet, actually, Sienna Pilliton, our friend at HNN, Larry, yeah. she made the joke that they're going to be the Snowtime Lakers. And I thought that was pretty funny instead of the Showtime Lakers. That's pretty good.
0: That was good job, Sienna. Yep. That's very clever. Yeah,
2: they're going to play basketball the white way. They absolutely will. Yeah. It'll be
1: wait. Canole, why don't you just do this right now? Give Larry your top five.
2: Okay. Here we go. These are my top five jokes about the new look Lakers. So I will repeat a couple of these. But all right, yeah. Number one, I'll go in that order since we already let it out. The Snowtime Lakers. The Lakers will play the game the white way. They're going to play a quality blend of basketball. Anything short of a title will be considered a palier. And the last one, Lakers winning a title will be a pigment of your imagination.
0: Wow. Did you write these? Did you come up with this yourself?
2: A few of those, yeah.
0: I'll write it for you.
2: And a few of those.
0: Or Gary Dickman. Did Gary do it?
2: I don't know. Did you, Gary?
0: He and I are often confused for one another. Yeah. You know, like I go to Costco and stuff.
2: Yeah.
0: People stop me in the line. They go, Gary Dickman, I can't believe I met you. You owe me money. Yeah, no, it's very... very weird, you know.
1: Wait, can I end this? I've had a question that I've been meaning to ask Larry for the last like five times he's been on the show, and I've never gotten to it. First of all, there's been a lot of nostalgia ESPN Sports Center stuff on, and I didn't realize, I think it was Rich Eisen so said that you two did his first episode together, right?
0: Yes, the way we used to do it was you would have a veteran Sports Center host with the newbies. So as it turned out, Rich was, you know, he did the first one with me. Mike Greenberg, which I did not even remember, the first one that he did, I was the veteran. There, Kenny Mayne, I think, also might. It's possible. I can't. It's so long ago.
1: Wow.
0: So the funny thing is, Rich is doing this thing like this flashback. This is Sports Center, and I did the first of all these guys. But he don't talk to me. Like, what about my perspective on any of this?
1: I was going to ask you. You didn't get asked?
2: Oh, that call's got to be coming soon.
1: Oh, man.
0: No, I think he thinks I'm Gary Dickman now. There's so much confusion over this. The whole country is mystified as to my identity change. No.
1: Larry, I'm so sorry I did that. I can tell how much it actually hurts.
2: I think that's a double fine, by the way, Billy.
0: No, it's fine. The funny thing to me is, like, I text Rich, and you know, we still have, you know, like friends and all that stuff with you, so we text each other. But like Neil and I are, like, you know, great friends. And so I was like, it's not a big deal. It's fine. He could talk to whoever he wants to on the deal. I'm not flying to Bristol to go do an interview about this or wherever they're doing it. I don't know. But my producers are very upset that you know, I have been besmirched in this way, and they're like, they want to start a write-in campaign. They're like give us Rich's phone number, we'll start texting him from all of, like, stop, please, guys, just let it pass.
2: Well, since we're on the subject, the last question for me, and thanks for being on with us so much here this morning, Larry. We always love it so much. But, you know, it's just you harken back to this, like, golden era of sports coverage, you know, certainly for all of us who, you know, were watching SportsCenter in those days. I mean, it was actual appointment television. I would put SportsCenter on the level of, like, some of the late night shows and primetime shows. Like, it was legit primetime or late night entertainment. Things have changed, obviously, the way people consume their sports now with YouTube highlights and those kinds of things. But looking back on that, I mean, what strikes you most? What sticks with you most about that experience?
0: Great people to work with. And when I was, there's a picture that pops up every few months. I think it was like 12 of us at the time when I started back there. Was, what year was it? 1995. So, Canoa, you were just getting out of your crib. But anyhow.
1: I was in my parents' basement.
0: Wow, you've remained there the whole time.
1: Not much has changed.
0: What a career arc. Anyhow, just great people. I mean, I remember, I mean, we did so many shows with, like, Robin Roberts and Rich and Stu, and, you know, may you rest in peace, and Kenny Mayne. And we had so much fun together, and it was just a small-knit group. So I remember that. I still remember, like, scraping the ice off my windshield at 3 o'clock in the morning in Bristol, Connecticut, when my car was enveloped after an ice storm. Some good times, some really good times.
2: I miss those days.
0: No, I just think the Sports Center then was as you say. It's a different kind of show now. Like Dan and Keith, when they were together, it might have been the best, you know, like sportscasting duo in the history of mankind. So it was really special back then. Now you turn it on and you're like, who's that?
2: Yeah.
0: I haven't seen this in a while. So it's just different. You know, I mean, ESPN is they've hitched their wagon to Stephen A. and Scott Van Pelt and a few others, and that's fine. You know, it's a business decision. I get it. But it's just, it's not the same as it once was. And as you say, people are consuming things in a different way now. So it's fine. It's fine. And, you know, if Rich doesn't want to call me, it's fine.
2: Check your voicemail messages. Just check them. I'd imagine that call's coming any day now. Larry Beal go ahead. What?
0: We're done?
2: We probably do need to wrap this up, but I did want to end things with an anecdote because it just reminded me of this happening. When my dad was diagnosed with leukemia back in 1997, Larry Beal, who was at ESPN at the time, did this thing. It was one of the kindest gestures I've ever witnessed from anybody. He got this big ESPN Worldwide Leader in Sports banner, and he had it signed by just about everybody who anchored SportsCenter and was on the air at ESPN over there in Bristol, including like Chris Berman and all these guys. And you sent it to us, and I just remember the look on my dad's face when we unrolled and unfurled that banner, and it was something that was always just really, really special to him and something special to me, and was just, you know, one in a long line of indicators as to the kind of guy that you are, man. So I thought of that when we were thinking back on those days, and I just wanted to say thank you, and that's why I love you, man.
0: Well, love you too, and, you know, neither of us would be where we are without your father. So, you know, it was all with love, and, you know, he beat the leukemia.
2: Yeah.
0: I haven't told you this, but I still, like, occasionally stuff will pop up in my feed, and I'll see, like, your dad and Rick doing a game together from, you know, many, many years ago. And I tear up because that's a part of my childhood, you know, as well. And he was so good. He was so good. And I miss him, and I just wish I could, you know, hear him do another game. But he's one of a kind, and, you know, your whole family, iconic in terms of all that they've done for the state of Hawaii. So appreciate all the Leahys and your dad in particular, because, you know, I wouldn't be doing what I'm doing without him.
2: Well, we appreciate you, Larry. Thanks, man. Thanks for being on with us so long. We could do this for hours. Alas, we do have to take a commercial break, but you're the man, and we'll talk to you again soon, man. Take care.
0: Thanks. Billy, somebody let Billy out of the basement at some point,
2: yeah.
0: I hope he's able to extract himself. All right, man.
2: All right, have a good one.
1: All right, see you later, Gary.
2: The rent is a lot cheaper in the basement of your parents' house, though. I think that's one of the things, right? Like, that's a benefit, yeah. Without a doubt.
1: Don't tell anyone about rent. It's actually free right now. It's not saying anything. It's not giving many ideas.
2: All right, so you've had some doozies, but and certainly we've had some awkward moments, most notably with Charlie Wade recently. But what did it feel like calling Larry Beal Gary?
1: It was. I'm glad Larry, you know, just brushed it off real quick and didn't bring it up another five times during the interview. So that was good.
2: But that's what he's good. He'll turn it into a bit, and that's what he did there. It was fantastic. All right.
1: Still in my parents' basement.
2: Texter says, is that a double fine for Billy calling Larry Gary? Yes, it most definitely should be a double fine. Because he's a regular guest, too. You know what I mean? This texter said, for some reason, I'm visualizing Billy and his friends at his parents' basement with long hair in his younger days, like a scene from the movie Wayne's World. Schwing! They open the basement door and just like a cloud of smoke, just like, you know, billowing up into the main portion of the house. I love that idea. Mom, I'm on the phone. Meatloaf.
1: Party time. Party time. Excellent.
2: All right, we're going to
1: take. Ah, the meatloaf.
2: We're going to take a break. 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
6: It's been clear all morning on the leeward coast. Farrington's still moving good from Makaha down to Nanakuli and Kapolei. On the H1, traffic is moving at the speed limit until you get to the middle street merge. That's where the slow traffic starts, and you'll be slow from there to downtown. Nimitz is clear eastbound after Sand Island Access Road. The H1 westbound is slow from 11th Avenue to McCulley. Windward traffic looking good on the Poly, the Likelike, and the H3.
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5: 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Let's Talk Sports with Kanoa Leahy and Billy Hall on ESPN Honolulu is brought to you by Domino's Pizza of Hawaii. We deliver aloha.

0: Sports. Kanoa Leahy here in Honolulu. We have Billy Hull over there in Seattle. He is in his parents' basement. We have established that as a subplot here to this week of shows. But I just wanted to remark on the fact that, Billy, yeah, maybe, you know, you started in your parents' basement years ago, but it was through your sheer determination, your vision, your talent as a sports writer, and your talent as a radio host that you have been able to carve the career path that takes you all the way to still being in your parents' basement right now. So congratulations.
1: You know what they say about my career, Kano. Started at the bottom. I'm still here.
0: Very good. 808-296-1500 is the number to call or text. This texter says, in the span of 24 hours, Josh and Chris talking about old local game shows. Gary talking about 24-hour car washes and monkey bars. Now we have Wayne's World and Katsu Burgers. It's definitely July. Oh, you know that. Oh, yeah. You know that. Dog days of summer. Thank goodness for the World Cup. Continue to come on in with your calls and your text messages if you so desire. Big mahalo once again to Larry Beal for joining us. We went really long with him, as we always do. He's just so funny and so fun to talk to. And yeah, man, he seems pretty confident that this LeBron to Golden State thing is going to happen. I mean, it would explain so much, right? The fact that Draymond Green forfeited that last year of his contract, that option to make possible room for some of these kinds of transactions. So, you know, you'd imagine LeBron would love the chance to play with Steph Curry. He and Draymond are represented by the same agency, and they've had a friendship over the years. And so, yeah, if you are looking at it from a sheer basketball standpoint, and let's not think about, all right, the quality of the city or where LeBron James and his celebrity should go and, like, you know, some of the more ancillary pieces of this decision. If it's just pure basketball, where he goes that would make the most sense from a basketball standpoint, where do you think that destination should be?
1: So you mean like the most sense in terms of having the most fun, or the most sense of like winning a championship?
0: Yeah, like what's the best fit? Like what's just the best overall basketball move for LeBron?
1: I mean, that's a little bit of a tough question where he is in his stage of his career, and it's like you're bringing in a LeBron James, and it sounds like he's comfortable playing behind a couple of superstars. Golden State does make a lot of sense. I think about, for instance, there's so many things to think about here, because remember when LeBron went to Miami in 2010 and he took a pay cut, right, to help get Dwayne Wade and Chris Bosh there. They said after that that he's not doing that anymore. He's getting paid everywhere he goes. So I imagine he's not going somewhere where he's going to get paid a little bit. I also remember that they've talked about him going back to Miami, but wasn't his relationship with Pat Riley was really broken when he left Miami. And Pat Riley is one of those guys that, you know, once you cross him, it's hard to get back in. So I don't see him going to Miami. I don't really see I don't think Cleveland's a fit. The Philadelphia thing all of a sudden became very interesting, but he'd probably have to take a significant pay cut. I'm not sure he's doing that. So it's almost like by process of elimination, you ultimately go back to what everyone was saying in the first place, and that's Golden State, and they're going to have the room. They're going to be able to pay him. He's going to get a chance to play with Steph and relive some of that Olympic magic, and we saw when they played in the Olympics how well they played together. So at the end of the day, I think, you know, Larry's right. I think Golden State makes pretty good sense.
0: Yeah, it does make some sense. I think just, you know, the way he will likely be able to fall into an automatic chemistry on the floor with Steph, with Draymond, right? I mean, those are guys whose games are fluid with each other. What they do with Kristaps Porzingis to possibly carve out more money to give to LeBron. I think the problem with Golden State, and I see this as being a problem with some of these options, you know, even this thing now of maybe Philadelphia and, you know, teaming up with now Jaylen Brown over there with Vijay Edgecombe and Tyrese Maxey and Joel Embiid is, you know, Joel Embiid and his reliability are an issue right now. And I don't think LeBron should be at this stage of his career or likely is at all very interested in becoming like the de facto big man that has to guard big men on the nightly in the painted area as a regular part of his role with a team. And I think with Golden State, that will likely be something. They like to play smaller. That will be something that will be part of the game plan. Whereas if he goes to Miami, you're talking about Bam and Giannis. And they pretty much got the defensive paint locked down, which allows LeBron to maybe drift a little bit more. He won't have to carry that kind of burden and responsibility. And even in Philly, right, like the Joel Embiid thing, like how reliable is that? Do they have enough muscle in there to allow LeBron to not have to worry about that aspect of the game as much? Because I just feel like in year 24, that's the kind of stuff that can kind of wear you down, right? In this day and age of up and down tempo, you know, Lord knows it's a young man's game more so than ever right now because of that style. I don't think that the kind of effort that he would have to put forth to take care of that kind of responsibility is going to serve him in the best interest. So I think about that kind of stuff. And so I think, you know, Cleveland, if they were to bring him in, I think it would require them to get rid of some pieces. It would likely maybe be like an Evan Mobley or something like that. But you have Jared Allen, you have, you know, these other sizable players that, you know, could probably make it work. Larry makes a great point, though. Does he want to be on the floor with James Harden dribbling 8 billion times? Like, that might not be the best, the way he is best served either. But that's kind of why I sort of feel Cleveland would be the most poetic narrative career arc, right? It's going full circle. You end where you started. It would almost be the completion of two circles, basically, because he went there in the middle as well. That would be the thing that would be the most like chef's kiss beautiful. But I think from a basketball perspective, if we're just judging it on that, you know, Miami makes some sense. And hey, look, I know it's likely not possible. I don't think it's very realistic. But LeBron going to the San Antonio Spurs from a basketball standpoint, that makes a lot of sense as well. But of the more realistic options that seem to be floating around there, I do kind of think that Miami sort of carries some of that.
1: Oh, from a fit standpoint, I totally agree. But boy, what would that first conversation be like between LeBron and Pat Riley? That would be very, very interesting. But again, you know, if you're Pat Riley and you're at the end of the stage of your career and you're trying to win one more, the best thing you could do is bring LeBron in, because you do that and he can be more of the, you know, ball handling, you know, point big, not have to play down low, like you said. Miami does make a lot of sense. I've been saying that I really think that that fit to me would be the most exciting for LeBron, because you put LeBron on that team with Bam and Giannis, and I think you fill out with, you know, other pieces, I get some shooters. To me, that's a team that is formidable. That's a team that I think can compete and win in the East. If he goes to Golden State, I don't think that necessarily moves the needle to where Golden State now is in the same category as a Oklahoma City or a San Antonio. So if you ask me where I'd like to see him end up, it would be Miami for sure.
0: Yeah, that's a really interesting point, because does it serve him better to stay in the West, right, where the West has arguably the best teams, and those best teams are also the youngest teams in OKC and San Antonio, where the East, despite the Knicks winning the championship, I think it is still pretty objective. It is a pretty objective stance to think that the Eastern Conference overall is not, or at least top half of it, is not as strong as the Western Conference. So maybe it does behoove him to move further east, and maybe Miami, a return there is something that's on the horizon. We shall see. All right, we're going to take a break. When we come back, we're planning on hearing from Chris Yumabukuro. That's right, our board engineer who is on the West Coast. He is attending an anime expo. We're going to get a little thought from him on what that scene is like. And what the heck is an anime expo? Maybe we'll get more of an explanation. 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
3: There are no new accidents. Traffic is good on all the major roads. A reminder that the Kailua 4th of July parade will take place Saturday morning. It will close Kainalu Drive from Omao Street to Kailua Intermediate starting at 7:30. The parade starts at 9:30. The Kailua 4th of July fireworks will take place off Kailua Beach Park. There will be parking restrictions in that area, and police will be directing traffic. Lanes will close starting at 8.
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0: What's up? Welcome back. Let's talk sports. Kanoa Leahy, Billy Hall here on ESPN Honolulu. We have Josh Pacheco, who is running the board here this morning because he's subbing in for Chris Shimabukuro, who is traveling abroad. He is on the West Coast in Los Angeles, I believe, for an anime expo. We asked him to give us his top five list of things he's most excited about for this anime expo trip. I will rehash the list here just to refresh everyone's memory. He texted it to us. It is number 5, food stands. Number 4, artist alley, a bunch of small artists selling their artwork and creations. Number 3, meeting mainland friends. That's always fun. Number 2, and this is the one that we're probably going to follow up on a little bit more, cosplay. Or cosplaying. He says he will be participating in the cosplaying aspect of this. And number 1, something we're all familiar with, Billy. I know we know exactly what he's talking about. Wuthering Waves booth. It's his favorite video game, and they're going to be having an activation, which is a term that we all know exactly what it means, and selling merchandise. So to talk more about the Anime Expo, we are making him work a little bit. He's calling in Chris Shimabukuro. Chris, good morning. How you doing?
10: Hey, how's it going? Doing well.
0: Man, it sounds lively and crazy over there. Can you please subdue your enthusiasm so we can understand what you're talking about?
10: Thankfully, I am still at where I'm staying because if you saw any video online, and I know a lot of the young people understand, the line is so far. So I wanted to delay a little bit so I don't have to wait in like the 2-hour line.
0: Oh my God. How many people are you expecting to be at this anime expo?
10: I think last year I did a quick Google search and there was around 350,000 attendants for the 4-day weekend.
1: Holy moly. Chris,
10: I'm sorry, go.
1: No, I was just going to say, asking for a friend, are you staying like at an Airbnb or a hotel?
10: I'm staying at an Airbnb. I'm actually decently close to SoFi Stadium.
0: Oh, okay. All right. That's interesting. That's very interesting.
1: Are there any soccer matches happening? Or is SoFi hosting any soccer?
0: Yeah, there's a soccer match today, right?
10: Yeah, I think there's today.
0: Spain and Austria.
10: Thankfully, I'm going the other direction, thankfully.
0: So wow, there's a lot happening there.
1: So So Spain, yeah. Austria, and the Anime Expo people are all gathering together. This is what a crowd. What a group. Yeah. What a threesome.
10: I've seen some social media clips where there's people going to Anime Expo, and then there's also people who are also going to the World Cup. So it's kind of funny because they're like a little bit confused, and they show up to Anime Expo with their FIFA jersey, or they go to the World Cup event with their cosplay.
0: Oh, that's pretty good. All
1: this
0: right.
1: Is great.
0: You mentioned it, cosplay. What are you dressing up as? What is the plan here on that front? And are you dressing up like on this first day, or is it like a daily thing? How do you go about this?
10: Some people do it all 4 days, but because I'm taking care of some friends, I'm kind of like the older person in the friend group. I'm going to be taking care of them. So they're going to be cosplaying mostly, but I'll be cosplaying on Saturday. And I guess to give a brief description of what cosplay is, it's kind of just like when kids dress up on like Halloween, but I think cosplay takes it to like another extent. So when people have like favorite TV shows, favorite movies, favorite video games, favorite anime and stuff like that, or any form of media, they kind of dress up as like their favorite characters or someone they feel like they want to be as, almost.
0: All right. I mean, this begs the question, Billy.
1: So what are you dressing up as?
0: Yeah.
10: Okay, yeah, I guess I avoided the question. So I am cosplaying a character from the game, from the video game Valorant, and the character's name is Iso.
0: Yeah, I can see it now.
1: Can you describe this character at all to us? What exactly are we looking like? How much is going into this?
10: Well, I kind of got like a pre-made cosplay because you can buy those online and stuff like that. And I got one of those. So I got one of those, and then it's sort of like tech wear meets streetwear type of vibe to the outfit.
0: Okay, I have Googled it. Iso from Valorant. And it's a tech vibe. Is that like a bow and arrow or something that he's carrying around? What is that?
10: I think it's like a revolver, I want to say.
0: Oh, okay.
10: That he has.
1: Bow and arrow.
0: I don't know. Well, it's just that
10: there's another character in the game with a bow and arrow, though.
0: Oh, there you go. Yeah. No, he looked like he was carrying something. I don't know if it's just the anime stylings or what, but I can see this. I mean, I can see you pulling this one off. ISO, baby. Call the ISO play for Chris.
10: Oh, yeah. And I pulled it off before. So I guess to get more into what Anime Expo is, it's sort of like if you got our local anime convention of KawaiiCon and you blew it up by 10 times. So I think this year they sectioned off like two blocks for Anime Expo. So not only it's like LA Convention Center, it's also Peacock Theater, Crypto.com Arena, and I think there's like another like three buildings that I'm forgetting off the top of my head, but it's huge with the amount of area it covers.
0: All right, so when you talk about the Wuthering Waves activation, what is that?
10: So Wuthering Waves is a video game, and it's sort of like a gacha video game. So it's a very Asian, I think it's a Japanese term, where it's like gacha is sort of like a chance, basically. So in the game itself, you can try and get characters through chance.
0: Okay. All right.
10: And
0: okay.
10: And then the gameplay is very, like, I don't know how exactly, I'm not exactly how to explain it, but it's sort of like a role-playing game, and then it's like an action combat game.
0: Okay. Last question for me. Are there a lot of hookups at the Anime Expo? Like, are there a lot of people like hooking up, if you know what I mean, at this kind of thing?
10: Oh, there's some panels that I've seen where it's revolved around speed dating. So it's pretty interesting. But I personally never went to those. I might just look and peer into the room and see what it's actually
0: just
10: like.
0: Survey the room.
10: I don't know. Out of morbid curiosity, yeah.
1: Just check out the clientele.
0: Yeah, just kind of see what's happening, you know, taste the soup, so to speak.
10: Yeah.
1: Well, real quick, I just want to let you know, just kind of doing some research here. I'm sure you've got a lot of plans and everything, but if you head down to Peacock Place at LA Live, that's where the beer garden is. And if you get there by 3:15 p.m. today, Blue Moon Sanitizer will be performing at the beer garden at Peacock Place. So just letting you know in case you need a couple of cocktails to enjoy the rest of your day.
10: That does sound pretty good. I'm not going to lie.
0: Hey, right on. Well, Chris Texter says, I want Chris to know that I'm a fan of Sailor Moon. So you got that there. And then this Texter says, besides Formula One, does Chris like any other sports? Asking for a friend. We will get that upon the next time we talk to you or upon your return, Chris. You enjoy the Anime Expo, man. We're happy for you, and we really appreciate you making some time to talk story with us, even though we clearly do not know what you're talking about, and we are very uncool in that regard. So thank you for putting up with us.
10: No, you guys are cool, and thank you, Josh, for covering me. I appreciate it.
0: Right on, Chris. Have a good one, man.
1: Thanks, Chris.
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0: 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This texter also says, top 5 people/characters that Konoha and Billy would cosplay as. All right, let's put a marker on that one for another time. 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
2: 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We deliver aloha.

0: Let's Talk Sports. It is the last segment of the show. We are going to get to our best and worst. Let's do it.
1: Best and worst.
0: All right, let's get this started, Billy. What you got?
2: I'll start with my best. Belgium yesterday, coming back to win 3-2 over Senegal. I was actually hanging out at home. The game was being played downtown Seattle. Senegal was up 2-0 in the 82nd minute. You know what Billy did? He left. He turned off the TV and he left. So surprised to find out 2 hours later, Belgium comes back to win 3-2, just continuing what has to be the greatest World Cup of all time.
0: Yeah, that was an incredible comeback. I really felt for the Senegal team. That had to really hurt the way they ended up losing that one. All right, my best. Now a three-time USA boxing champ, 14-year-old Kihei resident Micah Diaz won the 101-pound Junior Olympic title and outstanding boxer honor. He is coached by Nante Manangan of Southside Boxing over there on Maui. So congratulations to him. He is an up-and-comer. Keep an eye on that name. What is your worst?
2: Well, that's pretty cool. My worst, did you hear about this? I didn't even know about this until this morning. I saw it on social media. The one free throw rule in the NBA they're going to do in the summer league. So if you get fouled and you're awarded two free throws, or you get fouled on a three-pointer and it's three free throws, basically you're going to shoot one free throw and it'll count for both points or all 3 points, and then you move on. So you only get one free throw no matter what the foul is, and it's basically to speed up the game. What?
0: Yeah, what?
2: Sorry, are we shooting too many free throws? I missed the memo about that. That makes no sense to me whatsoever. What are we doing?
0: Yeah, I don't get that at all. All right, so my worst is we've lamented a little bit on it, and I don't want to, like, overstate it, but the Spurs signing Tobias Harris in this crazy, crazy offseason of free agent signings and trades, their response, aside from what I thought was a pretty good draft, was let's bring in another veteran who wilts in the postseason. Exactly, exactly what the Spurs needed. Ugh. That was a big meh for me.
2: Yeah. I was happy about it.
0: All right. Good talk. All right. That's it for us. A big thanks to our guests. We'll see you tomorrow, everybody. Have a good one.
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4: 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And now, sitting in for Rich, it's Seth Rollins.

0: Guys, we're back.
1: Yeah.
0: Yes, we're back.
2: All right.
0: Nearly a year removed from the scene of the crime. The last time I was in this chair.
2: Man, oh, man.
0: I had a knee brace on.
2: Yeah, you did. Yeah.
0: There were crutches hiding out over there somewhere. Yeah. I was hobbling around here, lying my face off to you guys.
2: We were, like, literally asking you how you're feeling and your mentals were.
3: Mental health.
2: Yeah, we were making sure you were just all right as a person. Not even in your day job.
4: Is he on painkillers?
0: Right. Yeah. I still feel bad about it. I'm not going to lie. But the end product, come on.
3: Come on, yeah.
0: You got to admit.
2: It was, look, the juice was worth all the squeeze.
3: Absolutely.
2: Okay. At the end of the day.
0: So there's no hard feelings.
2: No hard feelings. Happy to be along for that ride, that ruse of the century. It was fantastic. Glad you're, in good health and good spirits today.
0: Today. And we are still on the track for SummerSlam.
2: Okay, great.
0: This year as well. Different setup, though. No injury, no ruse, straight up fight. Me, Roman Reigns.
2: Let's go.
0: The World Heavyweight Championship. If you watch Monday Night Raw this past week, we made it official. I threw out the challenge. He accepted the challenge. We are on the road to SummerSlam Minneapolis at the beginning of August. I'm pretty hyped. I'm hyped. I don't know how you guys feel, but I'm hyped about it.
2: I'm just glad your daughter doesn't have to lie to anyone. You know what I mean? Teachers, friends.
0: Yeah, she doesn't have to deceive Miss Joy this year. She just gets to be along for the ride as well. You know what? Funny thing about that, actually, she's really now, she's 5 and a half. She's really getting into it. Like, she's getting into the wrestling. Like, she likes it. Like, she likes to be out there. Like, this past Monday, she had her little headphones on. She's sitting off to the side of the stage when I make my entrance, and she likes to tell people that daddy wins and who daddy's wrestling and all that stuff.
2: Love
0: with mommy,
2: it.
0: Vice
2: Love
0: versa. It. You know, she likes that too. One thing that I want to say here, I have to get this in. I've been wrestling Bron Breakker a lot lately.
2: Yep.
0: My daughter refers to Bron Breakker as the little guy. The little guy.
2: Wow.
0: Bron Breakker, if he's listening right now, or if this makes it to him, he's going to be

0: so angry at my 5-year-old daughter. But yeah.
1: What is the genesis of that?
0: I think he is slightly shorter than me. And I think she just, she saw us standing next to each other, and she doesn't understand he's massive this way, right?
1: Width and thick.
0: Yeah, 250 pounds of pure man muscle. He's not a little guy, but she just saw the height and just goes, the little guy. Daddy's going to fight the little guy again.
2: That's amazing.
3: That's amazing.
4: I saw Becky had just an incredibly funny interview with Stephanie McMahon, and she was saying how Ru doesn't know your wrestling name.
0: That's right.
4: She knows her mom is Becky Lynch, but she was like, ask what's dad's name, and she's like, I don't know. And then I guess Cody got announced on TV. It was on the background, and she was like, that's my dad.
0: That's my dad.
4: is that how it went down?
0: That is how it went down. She heard the name as Becky was watching the show one of the days, and she heard the name. She's Cody Rhodes. That's my daddy. That's a whole different conversation. A can of worms we do not need to open up at all. Never been a paternity test. None needed. I mean, she does look.
4: Okay. Bro, it's like you copy and pasted your face.
0: Yeah, I was going to say, that is my kid for sure. No doubt about it. As my wife says, if you lose her, somebody would return her to me, So that's my world. That's where I'm living right now.
4: And ask for me personally to be a part of that, like Brockman said, know how my love for wrestling is. So, yeah, to have even a small part, I was just mad that we didn't get into the Unreal episode.
0: I know.
4: Because that was my biggest, disappointment. It was because I thought we played such a big part in it. Because
0: you guys were the first. You were the first time anybody saw me after the Saturday Night's main event.
4: Yeah. And I had the video of you. I kind of snuck a video of you walking. He's got the brace on. And the one thing I do regret is I was going to ask you before you left that day. When you're done with the brace, can I have it and put it in studio? And then the brace became so iconic. I'm like, oh crap! There's no way we get that anyway.
0: Yeah, I was so impressed by my ability to just take that thing off so quickly when I did at SummerSlam last year.
4: Yeah, it was just like boom.
0: Yeah. Yeah, I was so weak because I didn't rehearse it at all. There was no rehearsal. I stayed on a bus the whole day. I was, sequestered. And so I didn't really rehearse it. I just went out there and winged it. I had an idea of what I wanted to do. I was envisioning Forrest Gump running as a child.
4: He was running.
1: Even the hands out and the drop.
0: None of that was rehearsed at all. I had a discussion with my producer for that segment, who's a former wrestler, Bobby Roode. And Bobby's fantastic.
4: Glorious.
0: Glorious. And Bobby's idea was to do the drop, but we didn't know how it was going to come out. No rehearsal or anything like that. So, I had this cool vision of it all going properly, and it could not have gone smoother, to be fair.
4: Yeah, it was, as a longtime fan, even if someone didn't watch, that moment when the music hit, the crowd's popping.
1: Oh, it was epic.
4: You come walking out, and in the back of your mind, you're thinking, all right, he's just letting them know that I'm still here, because you turn around and walk away. And then when you stopped, wow.
1: I'm getting goosebumps right now thinking about it, reliving it in my mind, and then everything that happened that led up to it, and you being here. Amazing. Yeah. Well done. As we said before at the time, 10 out of 10.
4: Yeah. And I definitely got some new Twitter followers after, and we asked about your mentals, and people were in the comments saying how good of a person I was because I wanted to check. And I was like, sure, I'll take that. Sure.
0: I appreciated it. I appreciated it all the way through. Anybody that had to suffer the wrath of that lie, I really appreciated it. Let me just blanket statement to everybody out there, you guys included. I appreciate it. It's history. SummerSlam's good for me. I've had a lot of really, really great moments at SummerSlam, so hopefully we can get another one this year when I can dethrone the tribal chief one more time.
4: I don't want to take us off base here, but definitely before the show's over, we got to dive into Monday night and your challenge, because that was a moment.
0: We'll get into it. I think we should get into it. We should get into some other stuff, though. What else we got, Brockman? What's going on?
1: Well, look, story of the day. We've been talking a lot about it. The World Cup has just been tremendous. 5 stars across the board. All the superstars in the football world are showing up and showing out so far. And then last night, U.S. men's national team, Bosnia-Herzegovina up in Santa Clara. The U.S. team does its thing. 2-0 victory. First knockout stage win since 2002.
0: Wow.
1: Moving on to face Belgium this Monday in Seattle. It was absolutely epic. A late goal in the first half, one in the second half, and USA, not Team USA, it's the U.S. men's national team.
0: There you go.
1: Moving on, cannot wait. However, is going to be without superstar striker Balogun, who got a red card in the second half. Very controversial.
0: It was very controversial.
1: Very controversial because there was a play that Messi had earlier, very similar play, didn't even get a yellow.
0: Nothing.
1: And Balogun gets a red card, ejected, rule state, must sit out the next game, cannot appeal.
0: No appeals.
1: No appeal process either.
0: Wow.
1: And so U.S. men's national team going to be out one of their best players on Monday, but did not stop them from moving on last night. And I don't know about you guys. I had a driveway watch party with my neighbors. We were hyped. It was awesome. It was so cool to see. And did you guys watch it? What were your thoughts? Yeah.
4: I mean, how about you, sir?
0: So I've been in Europe for the past month. So we've been, our time schedules have been all off for these games. Last night was the first time I was home. I got to sit down on schedule and watch one of the games. And I was fascinated. It was an extremely hard-fought game. The goals were not easy for the U.S. national team at all. And that red card, I mean, because I've got a group chat. I got some buddies who were, you know, getting after it every single game that were here for the duration. They were losing their minds about that red card. And Rich, I saw online, too. Rich was very upset about the red card. I, the fact that there's no appeals process for that is kind of crazy.
1: Crazy.
0: Because FIFA, they use the VAR like nobody's business, right? Like, all the time. So, clearly, they want to get this thing right. They went and looked at it. And the fact that you can't appeal it after seems like, okay, why are we drawing the line here? You know what I mean? Why stop? So I don't know, but it was very questionable. And to lose Balogun for another game, that's going to be the killer. But at least, I mean, they got
1: it done.
0: They got another score when they were down a man.
1: Yeah, they did.
0: On the free kick, which was, baby.
1: Tillman, that was impressive.
0: What a shot.
1: Yeah.
4: But there was a goal. I forget who scored it, and then they disallowed the goal because
1: it was Balogun.
4: That
1: Balogun.
4: Okay. And they showed like the line, and it was just like, I get it. Like, if I don't understand it, I let me take that back. I said, I get it. I don't get it. That's the thing. I don't claim to be like the most knowledgeable about soccer, but it just seemed like it was a game or an inch off.
1: You know, it's happened in a few other matches this year, you know, offsides, they go to the VAR. It's almost like, you know, the Hawkeye in tennis or what we're doing for the first down marker in the NFL. They have that imaginary line and it goes right down the line. And if any part of your body, you know, I think Iran had a goal overturned because of the tip of his toe was over the, like, it was the Kevin Durant situation. If he wore a 12 and a half instead of a 13, you know, it would have been a goal. His arm was just over. You know, it's not great for the casuals. We don't really understand. It's just like, come on.
0: Yeah.
1: Offsides. Play defense. Let's score. Let him cherry pick. Who cares?
4: Because I was about to argue that, and I was like, that would be like someone saying, like, well, I don't understand. His foot went out of bounds. But there's a line you can see in foot basketball and football. I can't see that line in soccer.
0: Yeah, it is hard. I mean, it's not like you get, you know, like football, if you're on the goal line, you get another chance. You know what I mean? Like, the ball stays there. It's not like they get another chance right there to just do the thing again. You're offside. It's actually a penalty. You lose possession. You know, it sucks. Yeah. It's painful. And those goals, they are not often. Like, that happens. I mean, you're sitting there just watching the ball do this for minutes and hours. So when they get a goal, I mean, that's a big deal.
1: Yeah, and then the other U.S. men's team matches, gotten off to hot starts.
0: Yeah.
1: Scored a lot, you know, four goals in the first game, multiple goals in the first half in some of the other games. This was an ugly, ugly match. We kind of had to muddy it up and ugly it up a little bit, and they were able to battle and hang tough, play good defense, get a score on, and just kind of hold on to it, even man down, add a goal. I thought that was super impressive. And look, I know one of your best players is going to be out. Got to be riding high. Got to be feeling great, you know, going into the round of 16 match.
0: I hope so. The U.S. has never got through the round of 16. Is that correct?
1: Correct. Never gotten that. No, I've never gotten past
0: Ooh,
1: it.
0: Ooh, baby.
1: Yeah.
0: Ooh, baby.
1: It's awesome.
4: Big. We're not huge soccer fans here. And I think people that are looking at our YouTube videos are picking up on that. But we do appreciate the game.
1: We are having a great time.
4: And we're learning. And probably should have learned this years ago. Some of my best friends played soccer all through college. But football is always going to be king here, right? But I think this might be the moment that kind of gives a little bit more of a shift now, because these games, people are just loving this so much. And they're going to be moms who, like, don't want their sons to play football. I think they're going to maybe encourage them to play soccer after watching this. I think this is going to do so much for the game of soccer here in America. Of course, it's never going to take over football, but I feel like it's definitely going to boost up soccer.
1: Yeah, it might be the boost that they were hoping the 94 World Cup here kind of was. And it just kind of took a while to get going. But look, MLS is having, you know, great success. You know, great worldwide players are coming over here to play now.
0: That's right.
1: See that with, you know, David Beckham kind of started it, and Zlatan, and now Messi. And I just think, say it every time, maybe we're just caught up in the moment, but this has been the greatest World Cup I can remember, just in terms of star power, performing like we've never seen, with Mbappe and Messi and Haaland, et cetera, down the line. And then just the performance of the U.S. men's national team. So super psyched, super enjoying it, excited to kind of build on my soccer fandom and knowledge and all of that. And, like, can't wait for Monday.
0: Yeah. Monday, that's the next one for the U.S. team, right?
1: Yeah, yeah. Monday, 5 Pacific, 8 Eastern.
0: Okay.
1: In Seattle, yeah.
0: Can't Great. Wait. God, I will be working.
1: No.
0: I will be working.
4: That's right. You got stuff to do on
1: Where Son is, of a Where gun. Is Raw on Monday?
0: It's in Chicago.
1: Oh, home game.
4: Not only do you have to work, you've got a big day at work.
0: We
4: got to
0: hustle. yeah, we got to hustle.
4: That's one of the top cities for you.
0: But here's the bracket right now. I'm looking at it. This is, I mean.
1: Yeah, so Spain and Austria is today.
0: Yep.
1: 3 Eastern, noon local here in L.A. at SoFi.
0: Ooh, baby.
1: Sorry, Los Angeles Stadium. And then Portugal and Croatia. Man, Portugal has not looked great. Ronaldo taking a lot of heat. Did have a couple of goals in his last outing, but could be a potential, you know, big showdown. Spain, Portugal, maybe next round. U.S., we get through. Spain in the quarters. Could you imagine?
0: Oh, baby. I would love to see it. I mean, I think anytime, like, kind of a host country gets an opportunity to shine like this, especially, I mean, the U.S. has been, look, they've been a doormat for soccer, you know, nationally, internationally for a long time.
4: Absolutely.
0: You know, so to have something like this when they're playing kind of on their home turf a lot of these games, that's really exciting. That's great for the sport. I think you guys mentioned it. It's great for the sport here in the United States. But I think it's also just it's cool globally, I think, to see. And this would be anywhere. If they were doing this anywhere, if it was held in France and the French team was awesome, which they are, you know, it would be cool. So I just think it's an awesome thing. It's great for the sport. It's great for the game globally.
1: No doubt.
0: It's fantastic.
1: It's fantastic.
4: And I think one of the things is social media, right? 94, we didn't have it. It's bringing everyone. So now you're getting to see more things. And, like, the foreigners coming to America and going on food tours has been so, so entertaining, right? That alone is bringing people together.
1: Getting a case of that American gluttony, baby.
4: People love, I don't even like ranch, let alone love ranch, but the ranch fascination is amazing. And so social media, the videos, everything, bringing people together, making it more viewable and being able to take in by more people. I think that's why the boom could happen.
0: Yeah, I think that's, we're getting to, I mean, it's 250 years too. We're celebrating the country and everybody's in here. And now we're just discovering ranch dressing, all of its delights.
4: And they don't know that their food is way better than our food.
1: Way better. Way better.
0: We got some good stuff, but
4: free refills.
0: But yeah, so we got to take a break. When we come back, we got a guest who is a Super Bowl champion.
1: Yeah, he is.
0: Great quarterback, probably the greatest Washington Commander quarterback to ever play the game. Joe Theismann coming up next. I can't wait to talk to him. Let's get after it, guys.
1: Let's start.
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6: The USA topped Bosnia and Herzegovina 2-0, playing with 10 men for the final 36 minutes. The Americans will play Belgium in the round of 16 on Monday. Six spots remain in the round of 16. Three will be clinched today. Starting now in L.A., Spain versus Austria. 7 p.m. Eastern in Toronto, it's Portugal and Croatia. And 11 p.m. Eastern tonight in Vancouver, Switzerland versus Algeria. I'm Phil Constantino, Westwood One Sports.
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0: what Hulk Hogan did, picking him up off the ground, to me is one of the greatest feats a human being has ever done. I mean, just get him off his feet was absolutely incredible.
1: This is an amazing photo. If you're just joining us back on ESPN Radio, Sirius XM Channel 80, we are here with the great Joe Theismann. And we are looking at a photograph of him with the late, great Andre the Giant. And I am just in awe of this photograph because Andre the Giant is holding Joe Theismann, who, again, is a full-grown human being. Like, he's a child. Andre's hand, his fingers are massive. His head is like two times the size of Joe's head. This is an incredible photograph. And, Joe, you were just telling us that the Washington football franchise was trying to sign Andre the Giant to just block kicks and punts. They just wanted him to stand there and put his big old mitt in the air and try to make the kick harder. That's correct?
0: Yeah, George got a hold of Vince McMahon and said, hey, I want to do this. And so Vince, obviously the ultimate promoter, said, okay, fine, come to New York. And this is the shot that we did. And that's my leather jacket made of patchwork leather that I don't have anymore. Wouldn't fit me anyway. But I look at that photo sometimes and I just sort of laugh. And I think of the big people in the world today, in the world of athletics specifically. And then I think of this man. And just a giant. I mean, I watched a documentary on him, and it's just, when you're that big, life can't be easy. Yeah. Where do you sleep? How do you fly? And remember, the planes that were flown at that time didn't have the accommodations for people as big as he was. So he lived a tough life. Lived in Montreal, and of course, I played 3 years in Toronto, so the Canadian aspect was interesting to me. But yeah, it was, when George asked me to do it, I said, absolutely. Like I said, I've been a wrestling fan forever.
1: That's amazing. That's cool. Another thing you said in that conversation that I can't just ignore is you said you played racquetball,
2: right?
1: With Wilt Chamberlain. Is this correct?
0: Yeah, when I lived in California, I used to play racquetball with Wilt. But that was another thing that was phenomenal. Again, a big man, incredible athlete. He used to stand in the middle of the court. You couldn't hit it around him. You couldn't hit it over him. You know, the best thing you could do is hit it at him and hope he didn't hit it back at you.
1: Yeah, I was going to say, that seems like that's his game. Like, he's so
0: it's like
1: long.
0: Running around a flagpole. There's this statue in the middle of the court, and where do you go? What do you do? And I mean, I've been blessed to meet some incredible people, but these are the two experiences with big people that I've had that have been so much fun. Like I said, I love what you do. Absolutely love it, man. People talk about you guys. They talk about athletes in this world. Mm-hmm. You got a whole bunch of them, and you're one of them.
1: I appreciate that. Thank you very much. Yeah, I fancy myself a bit of an athlete. You know, I don't know.
2: I've seen what you did.
1: But yeah, thank you very much. All right, Joe, let's chat football, because that's your name. That's your game,
0: football,
1: baby.
0: Football and golf.
1: Let's talk
0: football
1: about
0: football and golf.
1: Yeah. Oh, yeah. And golf. We'll get to the golf for sure. Where we're going into this season right now, we're in this lull part of the season, right, where we're just chilling, waiting for training camp to get started. What are your memories of this part of the year for you as a player, kind of getting ready to go for the next season?
0: I was always antsy. A lot of guys like to take this time off, maybe take a month or 6 weeks off just to get away from the game. I couldn't. I was a football junkie. I'm a football junkie today. I'm a competition junkie. I think that's why we enjoy the things that we do. People say, well, why don't you retire? Why don't you do this? No, I love to compete. And even this time of year, I'd still go out to the park 3 days a week. We had a place called, quote unquote, Redskin Park, we used to train at. And I'd still go out there and I'd still find somebody to throw the ball to, find somebody to run routes with, or just get a startup touch football game, whatever it was, just to be able to continue to work on my trade. I don't think you can work on any trade and then take 6 weeks to 2 months off completely and still try and keep an edge, because you wanted to be as good as you could going into training camp. And back when I played, we had 6 preseason games. And I used to go to training camp, right? I would be heading for training camp right now.
1: Wow.
0: Right now, they just finished their mini camps. I'd be going to training camp right now. We had 6 preseason games and 14 regular season games. So the things were a little bit different then. So you had to sort of keep your edge. So there wasn't a whole lot. There was an off season if you didn't get to the championship or play, into the playoffs. But I just tried to stay as sharp as I could during that period of time.
1: Wow, that's fascinating. I love that. I love that work ethic, boys. That kind of inspires me a little bit right there. I like that, man. 6 preseason games,
2: Wow.
1: That's intense. What was the why? Why so many preseason games at that time? Do you remember?
0: It's just the way the schedule was set up. It's the way the league had set it up. And, of course, we went from 6 to 4. Now we're 4 to 3. Soon they'll go to 2. But this is the problem I see without having preseason games. First of all, it would be like you going into a ring in wrestling, but never having a chance to wrestle against anybody to warm up.
1: Yeah.
0: Because when you put the uniform on and you start hitting people, it's a lot different than running around in shorts and a cap and sneakers or cleats, whatever it might be. When you get hit, things change. So all of a sudden now you've got guys that have not been hit. The starters won't play any of the preseason games. So the only time they're really going to get hit is the beginning of the season. And I've sort of always looked at the first 2, possibly 3 games of the regular season now, with the way it's set up, as real glorified preseason games. And coaches, how do you evaluate somebody in a pair of shorts? How do you know how good they are? How do you know how they handle a hit? How do you know how they can take a hit? You just don't know those things. They're all unanswered questions until the season starts. And that's one of the things that I don't like about the fact that they don't have a chance to be able to play some preseason. Because like I said, you're looking at people, but over a very short period of time. Let's take the Cleveland Browns as an example. And they got 5 quarterbacks. how do you divide up the work to give somebody a chance to show what they can do? But on the other side of that, it makes every decision you make, every play you run, so vitally important to whether you're going to be there or not, or possibly be the starter.
1: Wow. That is fascinating. Yeah. That's very, you know what? That's a good point you made about getting ready. Cause I mean, that's how I feel when it comes to getting in the ring. I feel like I need to be in practice all the time. And I know people look at WWE and they go, oh, it's a year long. Like, you guys have no off season. And I'm like, yeah, I'm kind of like Joe. I like the work, you know, You love football, right? This is what you live and breathe. And so I'm the same with wrestling. So sure, sometimes everything feels like work, right? But also, it's what we love. It's what we're passionate about. So even if we're not doing it, we're thinking about it, you know? And so I get that, but you need that. You need those reps. I understand that. That's a cool perspective, man, especially coming from someone who had 6 preseason games. You're like, yeah, let's go. Let's get after it. I appreciate that. So
0: We didn't have the training program. We didn't train 12 months a year. I was on the oldest football team in football at that time. You know, that the Washington football team, we had the oldest guys in the league. George Allen had brought a bunch of guys from the Rams. You know, George believed in not making mistakes. If we didn't make mistakes, we could win games. That's why, you know, he chose to run the football a lot with Billy Kilmer. Billy was sort of the guy. Sonny threw the ball around, used to drive George crazy. And I believe that the ultimate win for George Allen would have been a 2-0 football game. I mean, the defense scored, the offense didn't screw up. That would have been nirvana for him. But it was like, so we used basically those 6 games for the guys that were on that football team in particular as basically the training session. We used training camp, yes, but this was how they got in shape. This is the way they got themselves in shape, was through the course of playing games. It's like golf, for example. The way you get better, you don't get better hitting balls on the range. You don't get better chipping. You don't get better putting. It helps your game, but the way you get better is to go out on the course and deal with the elements and deal with the decisions that you have to make. And that's basically what the preseason became for us. It was a question of making decisions during that period of time to be able to understand what the defenses are trying to do to you, what your offense is all about. What are the players around you like? How good are they? What are their assets? What are they good at? What are they not good at? All those different things you can only do by being in, I think, the environment as you are.
1: Yes. So let's look ahead a little bit to the 2026-27 season. What are some things that you're looking at, maybe some teams that you're looking at who are going to be playing in January, in February, maybe some players, maybe some quarterbacks, maybe one from Chicago that I'm really quite fond of. Give us your thoughts on the season and where we're at and what you're expecting, what you're excited for.
0: Well, let's start with Caleb. Let's start with Chicago, baby. Dear to your heart, right? I think he had a heck of a year last year, but it shows you the impact of a coach, and it shows the impact of growth in a year. Very talented guy coming out of school. Extremely talented. Run around, make plays. Did it last year at the end of the year. Matter of fact, the Chicago Bears at the end of last season looked an awful lot like the Washington Commanders the year before. Mm. Last four or five games of the season, they were heart thumpers. I mean, the suspense was unbelievable. It was down to the last minute. It was a play here, a play there. And now the year is, now it's got to be more consistent. I think with Caleb, the discipline that Ben has brought there and the teaching process and the learning process, and I've told this to many people, the quarterback position, as in anything, is a process. Every snap you take in practice, every game you play, you have to learn something from. And we saw him get better and better and better as the year went on. Got the ball out of his hands more. Didn't have to run around as much. Now another year in this system, I expect him to be quite good. And that's a really good football team in that division. I think the Arizona Cardinals, you know, they got a friend, you know, one of my guys, Jeremiah Love from Notre Dame, has gone there with their number one pick. Will Jacoby Brissett be able to do the things he needs to do as a quarterback? But the one that, one of the really intriguing ones to me is Kyler Murray up to Minnesota. Mm-hmm. What's Kevin going to do? What's he going to be able to do with Kyler in a system that has to suit him? He's not the biggest guy in the world. Throwing the ball in the middle of the football field is not easy. He made a living in Arizona running around and running for his life. So what's going to happen up in Minnesota? Now, JJ has an advantage because he's been in the system. And, you know, so Kyler's going to have to apply himself. And I'm really curious to see exactly what happens. And of course, in Pittsburgh, you know, with Mike McCarthy and Aaron being married back up together, and what are they going to be able to do? And of course, near and dear to my heart are the Washington Commanders. Had a heck of a year with injury last year. Jaden did, but I believe he's going to come back with a vengeance. I know that this football team realizes that they didn't play anywhere near the standard that they want, that the coach wants, or that the fans want. And this is a great opportunity for him to be able to it's a bounce back season. You know, and so those are some of the things I'm looking at. But we got 10 new head coaches. A third of the league has new head coaches. Three of them in one division, the AFC North, have three new head coaches. So, you know, people moving around, people getting opportunities. And I can tell you something, when you take over an organization and you're the head coach, you want to be, the term head coach really doesn't apply. I think you're a head administrator because you have your assistants, and that's the biggest key. Who do you hire as assistants? Who's going to deliver the messages that you want the guys to understand? You do it in a team meeting, but yet in the breakout meetings, how are they going to be able to implement the systems, both offensively, defensively? And of course, you can't ignore the special teams aspect of it. So new head coaches, new players in different places, new quarterbacks in different places. Of course, Myles Garrett going to the Rams. All of a sudden, everybody says, oh, Rams are going to be playing a home game. SoFi is the home of the Super Bowl 61. Mm-hmm. The Rams are going to be. They're going to be tough to beat. I mean, he is a force at 23 sacks. They had 45 sacks last year. He had 23 of them. Yeah. The man's phenomenal. And now he's in an opportunity with, of course, you know, the staff out there is unbelievable. So the Rams are going to be one to watch. Seattle, don't count them out. We've seen the last 2 years, one simple statement that everybody makes, defense wins championships. Look at the Eagles 2 years ago, Seattle this past year. They were driven by their defenses. Not to take anything, as a quarterback, I wouldn't take anything away from that position. I'll tell you something. If you've got a great defense, it's unbelievable. Matter of fact, Super Bowl 17, when we beat the Miami Dolphins, David Woodley was the opposing quarterback for the Dolphins. He went 0-17 in the second half.
1: Wow. Didn't
0: complete a pass against us.
1: That is. That's
0: a credit to the defense.
1: So he didn't complete a pass the entire second half? That's got to be a record that I don't think, I mean, there's no way.
0: Now, somebody will fact check that, but I believe that was that's the statistic. So if I do it, cover myself.
1: Well, Joe, I got to tell you, you just fired me up. That conversation about the season, I'm ready to go. I wish we were starting training camp right now. My goodness, I am fired up, man. There was so much. I'm a Bears guy, so I'm thinking about the NFC North. And I was like, okay, all right, yeah, let's talk about it. And then you started going all over the place, and I'm like, yes, Aaron Rodgers' final season, you got new coaches in the AFC North, the Rams. I mean, oh, baby, the storylines are thick They are thick this year, guys. Yeah. I'm excited.
2: You're excited to be done with Aaron Rodgers.
1: Oh, well, I'm an Aaron Rodgers fan now. I just want you guys to know that. Now that he's, Joe, as a Bears fan, you know, I got a lot of pain.
0: That is the division.
1: I got a lot of pain in my heart over the years from Aaron Rodgers. And so I've been holding on to that. But now that he has announced that he is done after the season, likely, knock on wood, you never know. I'm like, all aboard. Let's go. Okay. Let him ride it out. I'll induct him into Canton if he wants me to. I got him, baby, you know. So
0: I think he's the greatest pure passer we've seen in this game.
1: You're right.
0: The way he spins the ball, the way he gets it out of his hands, doesn't have to have his feet on the ground, still has the arm strength to do the things he needs to do. I read a quote from Tom Brady who felt the same way, that, you know, Aaron is just special in what he has the ability to do. His release is second to none. Dan Marino had a great release, but Aaron just can – it's a flick of the ball. And, you know, at his age, to be able to do the things that he can do, which is a testament to him as an individual to keep himself ready to play the game. The other thing I'd like to talk a little bit about besides football is the American Century Golf Championship.
1: Read my mind, man. I was just about to get after that. So, yeah, let's talk about that. We got the American Century Championship coming up July 8th to 12th. At the
0: Actually, 10 through 12 is a tournament.
1: Oh, the 10th to the 12th. Okay.
0: The 8th, we go out with pro-ams. We go out with some pro-ams early in the week. But the 10th, 11th, and 12th, it'll be on NBC and Peacock during that period of time. It runs in July at Lake Tahoe. And American Century is just an incredible company. Just to give you an idea about, you know, I know you do a lot of charity work and you give back. And I think it's so important that we can give back because we've been blessed in so many ways. American Century donates 40% of its dividends to medical research. 40% of its dividends to medical research, the Stauer Institute in Kansas City. It's an incredible company. But we've got something that's really exciting and fun. It's fantasy golf is what it is.
1: Oh.
0: And you can log on to accfantasygolf.com. And there you'll find the way the contest is run. I'll give you a sort of a capsule version. Everybody in the field, about 80 people plus, are divided into five groups based upon your skill set. You get to choose one person from each group each day. You can change every day if you'd like, of the 3 days. And if you win that day, you get two free tickets to next year's tournament. If you win the overall, you get $10,000 to donate to the charity of your choice. Now, keep in mind, the purse is $750,000. We expect somewhere near in the neighborhood of 70,000 people to show up. This is the 37th tournament. This is my 36th. Ooh. And what's neat about it, when we first started, the 17th hole is a classic. It's right on Lake Tahoe. It's a par three. When we first started, maybe 400, 500 people there, maybe 10 boats in the water. Today, there's 2,000-3,000 people lining that particular hole and probably 100 boats in the water. Just lined up like an armada out there. So the fans love it. It's a great place to be. We've raised over $8 million for charities in that area. And it's exciting to be a part of something so special that does so much good for so many.
1: Yeah, that is fantastic. And the fact that you have been with it for, you said 36 years for you now?
0: 36. And the players, like Steph Curry, defending champ, will be there. Charles Barkley always is there. John Smoltz will be there. Annika Sorenstam will be there. We call them the usual characters, Jerry Rice, Tim Brown, Jerome Bettis. All those guys will be there. And Bobby Flay's coming this year. So being a foodie, okay, if you're a foodie, we got that covered too.
3: Joe, Rich is going to be there. So we need you to really lock in, maybe find Rich on the range ahead of time, give him a short game tip, just something. Cause you know, he came in second to last year.
1: Oh.
3: So we need Rich to, like, I don't know, maybe beat a few more people, maybe beat a Kelsey, Kittle, somebody, so he can come back and kind of show good face to us.
0: Well, we've seen it happen. You know, Larry, the Cable Guy, Dan, when he first got out there, it was a little struggle. He was down around where Rich was, and now he's in the middle of the pack. He's worked on his game hard. Rich, by the way, performed New York, New York at our karaoke night Thursday.
3: Yep.
0: Let me leave it at that.
2: That's his song.
0: New York, New York. That's his song. That's his go-to song. I'm gonna find him next week.
3: And, yeah. You know, help him out, Joe.
0: Now, I'll give him, all the advice I possibly can. Now, can we implement it? I'm sure he can. I'm anxious to see him do it.
1: That is amazing. You know, I'm filling in for Rich as a host. I think one of these years I might have to fill in for him on the course, second to last.
3: It was rough.
1: That was rough.
0: It's, baby. You know, it's a different world, though. I mean, most of the people that play there that haven't played before that come out for the first time, you play at a country club where you belong. You know, it's a 2-foot putt. I'll pick it up. It's good.
4: Yep.
1: Yeah.
0: 3-foot, it's good. Okay. Not here. Everything goes in the hole. Yeah. Everything goes in the cup. And you know, and we play on Poana Green, and they're hard to read because the clover leaves get a little funky, and the no telling where you're going to roll the ball to sometimes. And it's a great golf course. Edgewood is a terrific place. And like I said, we have a wonderful time. And American Century is the host of hosts when it comes to taking care of their people and taking care of us as those have been invited. So it's a great thing. It's on NBC, like I say, the 10th, 11th, and 12th, NBC and Peacock. Hope everybody tunes in and watches. Charles Barkley, I would have to vote, is the most improved that we've seen out there.
1: Oh,
0: Dan, Charles right, continues man. To get better and better and better. And now that he's half of what he was, I mean, it's exciting.
1: All right, Joe. Well, thank you so much. It sounds like a really awesome tournament for a really great cause. So thank you. And thank you for coming on the show and hanging out with me and telling me great stories about Andre the Giant, man. That's fantastic.
4: That was awesome. Yeah. Thanks, Joe.
0: Thank you for having me. And hopefully I'll see you live somewhere, Seth.
1: Oh, I hope so, man. Let's do it.
0: We'll find you.
1: Thanks, Joe.
2: All right, Joe.
3: Thanks, Joe.
0: Thanks, take care. Bye-bye.
4: That was awesome.
1: That was awesome.
2: Anybody want a peanut?
1: Man. What a guy. Love Joe Theismann.
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7: Westwood One Sports presents this special tennis update. Second round matches are winding down at Wimbledon today. Just complete, after dropping the first set, 17th-seeded American Francis Tiafoe came from behind to beat Brit Jan Chowinski in four sets, 4-6, 6-2, 7-5, 6-2. Also at this hour, second-seeded Elena Rybakina knocked off American Kate McNally in straight sets, 6-1, 6-2. Earlier in the day, no problems for Alex Zverev. The 2026 French Open champ completed a straight-set victory over Valentin Wyet of France, 6-1, 6-3, 7-6. Two-time Grand Slam finalist Amanda Anisimova defeated fellow American Sofia Kenin in a final set tiebreak, 6-2, 4-6, 7-6. Anisimova rallied after being down 3-1 in the third set. Anisimova moves on to play Madison Keys in the third round, also advancing Iga Swiatek, Taylor Fritz, and Matteo Berrettini. With this tennis update, I'm Erica Herskowitz, Westwood One Sports.
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0: 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Guys.
1: Yeah. Seth.
0: We are here.
1: We are
0: live.
2: We're here. You're there.
0: Plus, ESPN app, ESPN radio, Sirius XM. We are everywhere.
1: Yeah.
0: And we have some breaking news to get to.
3: Here it comes. Ooh, ooh. And my eyes see
4: breaking news. Do,
0: do, do. I love that. Breaking news world of ice hockey.
5: We're going to hockey for breaking news,
0: That's
5: guys.
0: Right.
5: We don't get a lot of hockey.
0: Let's do that
5: breaking
0: hockey.
5: News. We're going to do that hockey right
2: Same
5: now.
2: Hockey. Let's do that hockey.
5: The King is returning. A lot of people nice. Wondering if last year was going to be Alexander Ovechkin's final season. The all-time leading goal scorer in NHL history is back for one more season, a one-year extension, $4.25 million. He is back in Washington for one more season.
0: And he's not saying, like, this is the final. Like, this isn't like his Jeter, his Kobe.
5: No.
0: Like, he could come back.
5: Maybe LeBron.
0: Yeah, yeah.
5: Farewell tour.
0: There's not a farewell tour situation here. At least that's not what he's indicating with that post. He's just saying, I'm coming back. I'm going to play another year, year 22, I believe.
5: Yeah, 22nd season. Longest tenured athlete in D.C. sports history.
0: That is incredible. These hockey guys, I feel like they can just play till they're 50. You know what I mean? Gordie Howe. I mean, how old was Gordie when he retired?
2: He played a game.
5: He played in his 50s at Yarmouk Yager. Like, retired from the NHL, then played in a Russian league for a long time. Like, he's probably still playing right now somewhere.
0: He's still playing.
2: I think he is. Yeah.
5: Yeah.
0: And Ovi's got, I mean, he's the greatest goal scorer to ever play the game.
5: Yep.
0: So he's just adding, he's just racking up more goals as he goes along. It's really remarkable. And look, I'm 40 now, just turned, and I've been wrestling for 22 years myself. And so maybe closer to 23 at this point. And so anytime I see these guys at this level, I mean, he's playing at a professional level. It's a young man's game. Sports are a young man's game. So anytime you can go out there and be effective at that age with that many years under your belt, I am always so impressed by that.
2: Absolutely.
0: Man. So impressed. I want him to get to 1,000 goals. I wanted him to keep playing. He'd be the first guy to ever get to 1,000.
5: So he's at 929. He had 32 goals last year, played in every game.
0: That's crazy. Every game.
5: Did not miss a game last year.
0: No load management for him.
5: Zero.
0: He's just out there on the ice.
5: 32 goals, 32 assists.
0: So he's going to need a couple more years to get to 1,000.
5: Yeah, probably three more seasons.
0: Oh, gosh.
6: Anyone can do
0: That's
6: it.
0: Not
5: conservatively.
0: Yeah, if anybody can do it, he
5: no,
0: can do it.
5: Why not?
0: He's a hoss, too.
5: Big dude.
0: He's a big dude.
5: Always been a big dude.
0: Big, burly dude. I love it.
2: As a Pens fan, though, I take umbrage with you calling him the King, and Sidney Crosby still exists, and that's just...
5: He's so much better than Sidney Crosby, it's not even funny.
0: Wow.
2: Jason Feller, please weigh in on this.
0: So
2: much. You are the hockey guy, and not... Who's better?
0: Okay, who is better?
6: Just look at the stats. Gotta go with Ovechkin at this point.
2: Hey, goal-wise, but look at everything else.
6: He's got a better resume.
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2: 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Earlier on the show, Super Bowl champion quarterback Joe Theismann. Coming up, Apple TV MLS play-by-play announcer Max Pretos. Comedian Brad Williams. And now, sitting in for Rich, it's Seth Rollins.
4: Yeah,
5: you know, guys. It gives me a nice feeling anytime that the little, I don't know if is that a real voice? Is it AI bot?
6: That's a real voice.
7: A real voice.
5: Yeah, it's
7: real.
5: A very nice voice.
6: Yes.
5: A real voice saying, sitting in for Rich. And I'm like, oh, that's me, Seth Rollins. That's nice. It feels good. And we are here, hour two. Had a good hour one. Joe Theismann being held like a child by Andre the Giant. Probably the highlight.
6: Speaking of not an AI, that was a real photo.
5: Yeah, that was real. You could show your kids that and they wouldn't believe it.
6: They would not believe it.
7: The funny thing is, I've seen the old Andre interviews where he talks about that, and it's just like, first of all, the fact that Andre the Giant was a real person.
5: Really?
7: And he's like, the myth is so great right now, but we actually live. We know that this dude actually roamed the earth.
6: If you haven't seen it, look for it. I'm sure it's on a streamer somewhere. The HBO documentary that they did about Andre the Giant. Fantastic. You'll enjoy every second.
5: It might have been Bill Simmons.
6: It was a Bill Simmons. Bill Simmons.
7: I just rewatched that like 3 weeks ago.
6: It's so good.
5: It's very well
7: Got
5: done.
7: Got a question for you, Seth Rollins.
5: Okay.
7: Okay.
5: What you got, dog?
7: Oh, it's WrestleMania, and your opponent is Andre the Giant. How are you going to go about that match? 7'4", 500 pounds. How are you going to attack the eighth wonder of the world?
5: You know, I have actually had a really great history of matches with big men.
6: I
5: love wrestling a big guy. I'm one of those guys who, when I watch wrestling, I don't want to see two guys who do the same thing.
7: Yeah, sure.
5: That's the beauty of pro wrestling.
6: Styles make fights.
5: Yeah, styles makes fights. And it's the only like sport, art form, whatever you want to call it, where you get this, you know, in the UFC or in MMA or in boxing or in, you know,
7: weight classes.
5: There's weight classes. You don't get this, man. You don't get to see Seth Rollins, who's, you know, 220, 6'1", against Andre the Giant, you know? So I loved wrestling guys like The Undertaker and Kane and The Big Show. And like one of my favorite matches that I've ever had is I wrestled the Giant Omos in Puerto Rico in San Juan. And it was kind of, it was a throwaway match. Like there was no backstory to it. I remember it distinctly. I was actually sitting here in Los Angeles down the street. I am drinking coffee at Offset Coffee Roasters, and I get a call. I'm thinking I'm off for the next couple weeks because they're doing this Puerto Rico show. Bad Bunny is headlining against Damian Priest. I've got nothing. And I get this call, and it's Vince McMahon, and he says,
6: "Whoa,
5: this was years ago, obviously. I'd like you to work with Omos." And I said, "What? Why? What?" Like, he's like, "Well, you know, this show, we need some star power. You know, we've got Bunny on top, and you know, Vince said no. He doesn't. He didn't. You said this is the most listened to stream."

0: Vince, this is like Michael Jackson in his prime popularity, having a wrestling match in, you know, Gary, Indiana, where he grew up. Like, that's what this is. Vince, he didn't get it. You know what I mean? Didn't understand it. All right.
1: How is Vince in your phone?
0: Vince McMahon.
1: Okay. Yeah. I didn't know if you had, like, Boss or The Boss.
0: Nope.
1: Or...
0: Vince McMahon is how he is in my phone. And I'm privileged to actually, you know, when he left the company, he obviously had to get a new phone. So he lost the corporate number. So I feel like I was privileged to get access to the new number. But, Omos, who nobody was thinking could have a good wrestling match at this point. He was very young, very green, not a lot of experience. And I was like, this is a challenge. Let's go. And I was so excited. I think we had 2 weeks of Monday Night Raw to kind of like build it. There was no real story to it. Went in there, tore the house down in San Juan with the giant Omos, who I love, by the way. He's fantastic. He's working down in AAA now, I believe, as well.
2: If people don't know, Omos is legit 7'2", 7'3".
0: Huge. Yeah, he's huge, man. Does not know his own strength. One of those guys who's like, yeah, I'm strong, but no, sir. You could snap all my limbs in an instant if you wanted to. Yeah. So guys like him, Big Show, if I'm out there with Andre the Giant, oh, it's easy, baby. That is a spectacle of a human. You know, you just run around him, chop him down like a tree, and have a party. I would relish a chance to work
3: super,
0: with Andre.
3: Super stomp.
0: And Andre was...
1: Yeah, stomp on Andre? Woo.
0: You'd have to be coming off the...
3: cage.
0: Yeah, I don't know. Something to take him down. That's a big boy. Andre's... You might need like 3 feet for the stomp. I don't even... His head. His head, man. The size of his head. We are here.
3: Off.
0: I am Seth Rollins. I'm not Rich Eisen, but we are chatting it up on Disney Plus and ESPN, Sirius XM, ESPN Radio, all of it. And, guys, we got to talk about some basketball. Yes. We got to talk about the NBA because free agency is wide open. Oh, not just free agency, but there are some trades going on. And there is, like, I don't know what to call it, like an intercast violence. There's some sort of, I mean, you guys, TJ, Brockman, there was a big trade that went on. Yeah. The Celtics, the 76ers, you guys take me through it. I need to know your feelings. Here it is on the screen. How are we feeling about this, guys? Where are we at?
2: I feel great.
1: Well, yeah, exactly. It's like Philly has two friends. Chris is sad and TJ is happy. man, it's terrible. I can't, it's awful. This guy, Jaylen Brown, has been so good to me as a Celtics fan for a decade. He has won so many games, and we've experienced so many highs. And, yeah, there's been some disappointments in there, most recently this past spring. But we got to the mountaintop, and there was really no reason to get down from the mountaintop. Mm. And it just, you know, something that I'm sure we'll find out eventually in a hit piece by the local Boston media, because that's what they do. Maybe we'll get some answers as to what really went on behind the scenes and why, you know, Jaylen Brown had to go. But by all accounts from Chris Mannix and Shams, he did not ask for a trade.
0: Mm.
1: This is something that the front office felt like they had to do. And whether it was, you know, the analytics department, TJ, I know you hate them. They didn't think it would work out any longer. Or maybe this is the ultimate sell high on a guy that just had his best, you know, statistical and on-court season. But it's the end of the era for the Jays, and I am very, very sad. And all I can say is, TJ, treat him right.
2: You know, for me, Seth, we have these documents that we have here on the show. No one's actually signed one, and that is if you want to give up your sports fandom for a particular team. So I was presented one with the Cowboys.
0: Of course.
2: Can't sign it. I was thinking, I was done with the Sixers because the Sixers, since I've been a kid, have just this history of making horrendous and horrible basketball decisions. I'm talking back when they traded Wilt Chamberlain. I wasn't around for that, but I know it happened, to trading Moses Malone, to not drafting Brad Doherty, to passing up on Paul Pierce, to, you know, everything they do seems to be the wrong move. And it was almost, as a fan, I was kind of tired of it. This is kind of rejuvenated my fandom. I thought I was out. They pulled me back in. Getting Jaylen Brown right now in the prime of his career to pair with Tyrese Maxey, the pair with a young Edgecombe. Look, Joel Embiid, we could just put him on an exercise bike till April.
0: There you go.
2: Maybe play him once every 4 weeks. Just be like, hey, big fella, sit there, get healthy. We'll pop you out every 8 to 10 games just so you don't have any rust. Jaylen Brown is a NBA Finals MVP.
1: Dog.
2: Okay? He is one of the best players in the world. So right. Put him on this Sixers team with those other guys. And now we got to see how the rest of the team stacks up. They're going to bring other people in, obviously. But the New York Knicks have made it as such that any team that hasn't won in a while has to sit there and think, why not us? And that's not knocking the Knicks, but 53 years.
0: Of course.
2: It's been. So, yeah, the Knicks could do it. Why can't we do it?
0: So where are we at now for expectations then going into the season in the fall? You were back in, TJ. Are you like championship or bust back in?
2: Look, the fan in me wants to sit here and go, yeah, this is it, obviously, but I got to be professional here behind this mic and be realistic.
0: Why do you have to be? Why?
2: I know.
0: I think the Bears are going to win the Super Bowl.
2: Well, as you should.
0: I think Caleb Williams is going to be the MVP. Why
2: that's true.
0: Professional.
2: I believe, here's what I believe is going to happen. Can I just set up a scenario?
0: Yes.
2: LeBron James comes to Philadelphia.
0: Wait a minute now. That is a different conversation.
1: You and everybody else.
2: Look, I'm just saying, LeBron, the money's no factor, right? He's going to play for less money than
1: he said he would take less.
0: Yeah.
2: LeBron James comes to Philadelphia.
1: It's out there.
0: Whoa.
2: And I feel like that could be enough to get the Sixers over. Someone, I think Big Perk, just said that the Celtics assured that the Sixers would be in the NBA Finals next season. I'm not ready to go that far.
1: Come on.
2: But I can say I am so looking forward to this season just to see what can happen. And I'm going to renew NBA League Pass without a doubt.
0: Okay. Boy. All right. Yeah. So they got your money.
2: They got your money.
0: All right, Brockman. So what?
1: Yeah, from the Boston perspective, look, I mean, this hit me kind of like a ton of bricks. I was on the golf course when I found out yesterday.
0: And pain.
2: Just like Austin Reeves.
1: My round. Yeah, exactly. I had the same reaction as to Austin Reeves. I passed out, but for different reasons.
0: You weren't getting 100 plus million.
1: I was not getting 100 million. I was having my heart ripped out. I can only think, look, it's the In Brad We Trust situation, right? Brad Stevens is one of the best front office guys in the league. I have to think this is just the first move in a series of moves. Right. You acquire 2 first-round picks and 2 second-round picks in addition to Paul George. I can only hope and I can only I guess I can't assume. I didn't assume that we'd trade him to our biggest rival, that this is part of a package that we're going to go get somebody else.
0: Oh,
1: so it's not just
0: who is out there to be got.
1: You know, the name that Trey Murphy is the name, TJ, that keeps getting thrown about. The conspiracy brain in me says, why hasn't the Giannis trade been officially announced yet?
0: Mm.
1: Is that, can we come over the top and now offer 4 first-round picks, 2 seconds, Paul George, Sam Hauser, who else?
0: Wow.
2: That would be a heck of a turn right there.
1: You know, I know people are saying, well, it can't be done until July 6th. That's something. Okay, great. Then we still have
0: four more days.
1: To have a better deal than what Miami, they agreed to.
0: Yeah.
1: I don't know. I'm just throwing that out there. But my hope is that it's part of a better move. I look at the odds, TJ. It's not a thing that you guys are into. It's something that I'm into. Boston still has the 4th best championship odds. They have much better odds than Philadelphia and Toronto.
2: Who's making
1: and
2: these
1: Denver
2: odds, Seth?
1: And Detroit. They have the 4th best odds to win the title next year. Why is that?
0: Okay. They may know something we don't know.
1: Or they're just still confident in the roster that Boston has. Jason Tatum, who has proven time and time again to be a top 5 player in the NBA. Yep. Fully healthy, coming back after the injury, the second season removed, and then all the pieces around it. You know, you're seeing articles today saying that the Celtics, I can't even say it with a straight face.
2: Go ahead.
1: Think that Peyton Pritchard could have a Brunson-like come up? Wow.
0: Okay.
1: First off.
0: All right.
1: Wow. 6th man of the year. Had a great season, 18 points a game this year.
2: Look, Rob, I do know this. If there's a buzzer beater to be made, Richard Pritchard is going to hit it.
1: He's going to make it.
2: I know it's Peyton Pritchard. This is an inside joke, folks. He's going, Seth, if there's a buzzer beater, he is going
1: to
2: stroke it.
1: Maybe so. I'm just like smoking the copium today, and I'm doing whatever I can to kind of not freak out and like crash out.
2: Not going
1: to
2: do.
1: Over this. Yeah, what everyone thinks I'm going to do.
0: Yeah,
1: but I got to try to keep the glass half full when maybe I shouldn't. But I'm definitely bummed. Like I said before, just won a lot of games and so much joy as a fan. They've proven that they can be the best in the league. as a duo, and now they're no more.
0: Yeah, that's painful. Is this equivalent to like the Bulls trading Scottie Pippen during the Jordan years? Is that where we're at? If you're a Celtics fan, like is he that necessary for the success of the franchise?
1: I don't know. Like, I guess the analytics people would have you think no.
2: Yeah, the stats that Brockman was reading this morning to me tells me that they don't believe.
0: That's true. He did read some quite jarring. You know, and you have these available and give them to viewers.
1: I saw them this morning. You know, that was the quote that Bobby Marks had, you know, and he took a lot of heat for that. But he was just saying what he's hearing from analytics people. And it's, you know, over the last three seasons, the Celtics are 36-6 when Jaylen Brown does not play.
0: Wow. 90-36
1: all time with
2: him. Oh, then you didn't need him.
1: I know. But like,
2: you didn't need him.
1: I'm not saying we should have gotten rid of him. I do not believe that. But Brown finishes Celtics' career with a negative on-court, off-court differential.
2: Breaking up, I mean, it's crazy, right?
1: Because it just seems crazy to break these guys up when they've had so much success and proven that they can be 1A, 1B, whatever you want. They're ones. They're both ones.
2: You know, it's crazy. It's crazy to break up Brown and Tatum. It's almost as crazy as having a group that had, I don't know, Rollins and Reigns and breaking them up at the high school. It's crazy to think that you would have these great performers
1: two all-time
2: so together
1: Hall
2: and, then, and then a piece of steel chair comes in and just destroys it.
0: Look, sometimes executive decisions need to be made and people don't understand what goes into these. So maybe I'm with you here.
1: Right.
0: I was TJ ruined it for me. I was on TJ's side. I was trying to hype up Jaylen Brown here. And now I get it. This is an executive decision. And you know what? I'm thinking about this as well. Like the draft pick thing, it has some legs to it because, I mean, in the NFL, when there's a trade and there's draft picks, that draft capital
1: is huge.
0: But in
2: unless
0: the NBA,
2: you're the Rams,
0: it's not the same. You know,
1: not
0: what
1: the
0: I
1: same.
0: Mean?
1: I mean, look, Mikal Bridges, it's the famous one, 5 first rounders, whatever. We just saw, you know, the Lakers give up less to get Walker Kessler. It's like they gave up more for Walker Kessler than they did for Luka. So in the NBA, the draft picks and the trades, one and two are not the same.
2: And plus,
1: the market is at the time.
2: One of those draft picks right now is currently in eighth grade.
0: There you go.
2: So that's the
0: that's true too. You don't know that stuff's going to get moved around.
1: And one of the unprotecteds that the Celtics got, like Jaylen Brown's going to be what, 35, and Embiid's going to be 37. Who knows if they're
2: 5 years
1: even on the team then? Like that could be any pick. But look, I think it's part of a bigger move. At least that's what I'm telling myself to sleep at night.
0: So I need to jump back in over here to this LeBron conspiracy theory, TJ.
2: What conspiracy? I'm not conspiring.
0: Where are we thinking? Because what makes you think he's going to end up in Philadelphia?
2: Hope.
0: Okay.
2: Just hope. That's it. Like, you know, because look, he's going to go somewhere.
0: He is.
2: So why not come to us? You know, why not, you know?
0: No.
2: By the way, if LeBron gets four rings with four different teams, if you are of the belief that he's the greatest, then your argument just becomes stronger than, you know, Omos at this point.
0: Yeah.
2: So
1: he just keeps joining super teams? Is that what you mean?
2: I don't know if it's joining super teams, but he's brought championships everywhere he goes. And
0: I mean, LeBron's, if he's not the greatest, he's the second greatest. I'm a Jordan guy, so I'm always going to think Jordan's number one, unless somebody, you know, comes out and is more dominant. LeBron just wasn't as dominant of a winner as Jordan was once Jordan hit his stride.
2: But you look at the length of the career.
0: Yeah,
2: no,
0: I mean, the longevity. There's no argument here.
1: He played twice as long.
0: I think there's two different. There's just two different kind of. Yeah. They're playing the same game, but it's different eras. And I don't know. I'm a Jordan guy, but
2: I've spent thousands of dollars on Jordans. I own one pair of LeBrons, and I got them for free. So.
0: It's 1-2 or 1A, 1B,
1: for
0: whatever
1: sure.
0: You want to slice it.
1: For sure.
0: But he's not going to go to – he's going to go somewhere where he's either –
1: he has no ties to Philadelphia.
0: Exactly.
1: Why would he go there?
0: He's going to have an attachment
2: to make
0: the
2: me
0: city,
2: happy.
0: Or he's going to go play – you know, I bet that's on his watch.
2: Why wouldn't it be?
1: But if you were him, Seth, where would you go?
2: Yeah.
0: I'm going to go play with my friends.
1: Golden State.
0: He's always wanted to play with Steph. Right. He's made that known. He's going to go. It's got to be somebody that he thinks can contend for a championship and somewhere where he's going to have fun. And I think Golden State kind of fits both of those sort of things.
2: Absolutely.
0: For him. So that would be the front runner to me. I would not be surprised if he ends up somewhere else. But to me, that's the front runner. He's always made it very clear that he would love to play with Steph. And, you know, when he's not going to get, this is it for him. Like, he's done here. If it's not 1 year, 2 years, like, he's very, very close to the end. So,
2: and I know I said I wanted to go to Philly, obviously, as a Philly fan, but let's be honest. Once you spent a February in California, going back east and spending a February is not that appealing.
1: So. Not the same.
0: Yeah, yeah, that's fair. Coming up, we got a good show. We're gonna have Max Brados in here to talk some more World Cup. He was at the game yesterday in Santa Clara, so we're gonna get his perspective on it. Maybe he'll know where LeBron's going to. We'll see.
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7: Westwood One Sports presents this World Soccer Update. I'm Phil Constantino. At the World Cup round of 32, it's halftime in L.A., Spain a 1-0 lead over Austria. The lone goal by Mikel Oyarzabal in the 36th minute, his team-leading third goal of the World Cup. Spain seeking its first win in a knockout round game since winning the World Cup in 2010. Also on the schedule today, Portugal versus Croatia, 7 p.m. Eastern, Switzerland versus Algeria at 11 p.m. Eastern. Last night, the U.S. men's national team advanced to the round of 16 with a 2-0 win over Bosnia and Herzegovina. Star striker Flo Balogun was sent off with a controversial red card in the second half. There is no appeal process per tournament rules. Balogun will miss the round of 16 match versus Belgium on Monday. I'm Phil Constantino, Westwood One Sports.
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0: the game was a breakout or just the World Cup in general is a breakout for soccer in the United States? What are you feeling, the game or the just in general?
1: I think in general.
0: Okay.
1: But for the U.S., which has a lot of players from Major League Soccer, there's a couple guys who start for the U.S. team that play in Major League Soccer. MLS is trying to connect to it so they can grow. We're developing young players from all over the states. We have some players on the Mexican national team. There's a kid from Alaska who's playing for the Mexican national team. There's a kid from the Chicago suburbs who plays for Mexico. They came through MLS. So MLS is trying to build that, and the success for the U.S. is connected to that. It's connected to everything that's American in the sport, so it's really important. But if they lost that game, you kind of wipe away all the goodwill.
0: Yeah.
1: Because this tournament goes on for another 2.5 weeks. And if they're not there, you become forgotten. You start talking about France and whoever's left and Brazil. So if them extending this is so important for this, and to get to this, they extend another 5 days. Hopefully it goes even further. But I think if by winning this game, the success can parallel with the World Cup. And usually when I talk to people about the World Cup, it's always like, hey, the World Cup's on. And they go, no, I know. I'm watching it because the games are on prime time. It's unbelievable. So it's a definite tentpole moment.
0: First win in the knockout stage for the U.S. in like 24 years or something like that.
1: 2002.
0: So, yeah, we are here. Rich Eisen Show. Maximiliano Casanova Bretos.
1: The way you say it, I would have said yes.
0: Maybe Casanova can be your name. Yeah, you're looking for a moniker.
1: I wasn't expecting to hear that, but
0: so. And Mad Max, you know, there's a lot of Mad Maxes out there, but yeah. Casanova I like. So yeah, we're here. ESPN Radio, SiriusXM, obviously ESPN app, Disney Plus. And Max was at the game last night, and we're talking about how this win has had a huge impact and could have a huge impact on the growth of the sport of football, soccer in America.
1: Would you prefer to call it football or soccer?
0: No, soccer.
1: Okay, just checking.
0: I grew up calling it soccer. It's hard football for me is American football. Yeah. That's just, I can't. And I know if I'm insulting anybody internationally, I apologize.
1: Well, this is an interesting conversation because we've got to respect the American sports here. And I think soccer, when we do it, we gatekeep and we always say, hey, you got to understand this to do it. But we have to be respectful of football, and they have that name. And I think that's a good way to get new fans as well. The American sports fan has football and baseball, basketball. They've had it for generations. We just want to have a little side of soccer there.
0: Yeah.
1: If they have a little room in their belly.
0: It also doesn't matter what we call it. Right?
1: It really doesn't.
0: It's just a game. It's a name. We call it a thing. It's beautiful. It's awesome. It's an incredible sport. These athletes are unbelievable. And the competition for this World Cup has been fantastic. You mentioned the impact that the win and the fact that the U.S. national team, them staying in, helps the growth of the sport. How far do you think they can go?
1: This next game will be on Monday, July 6th, against Belgium in Seattle, which has proven to be a great home field advantage. They've locked into that. They've been based on the West Coast. They were in Irvine. They had two games in L.A., game in Santa Clara, and now a second game in Seattle, potentially another game in L.A. So they've really locked into this corridor, and they're feeding off the fandom. I mean, I can't get Country Roads out of my head because they're singing it, but all these things that are coming, the creature comforts they are enjoying. Even though a lot of these players, most of these players are based in Europe, they're here, they know it, their family, their friends are close by. So that's a big benefit. We've seen it. All three host countries, Canada, Mexico, and the U.S. have advanced. So that's a good sign that is making a difference. The Belgium game is a toss-up. We lost our star striker. He's suspended, Flo Balogun. You see that?
0: Off pain.
2: Max, tell us how much BS that was.
0: What do we think about that? Where are we at on that?
2: Messi did the same thing and wasn't even given a yellow.
3: And it looked like Messi was looking down when he stepped. Like,
1: give him a red card. Messi gets away. This is really quite complicated because I looked at it many times, and it's an awful challenge. Look, that could break his ankle. That Bosnian player, Tariq Muharemovic, is the most – we talk about transfers. He's the most valuable Bosnian player. He's expected to get 40, 45 million. He might move to Juventus, which is a top club in Italy. Mm-hmm. So they were probably shocked watching the replay that could break his ankle. So it's a red card offense if it was seen. Now, the rules say, this is a Brazilian referee, that you can't use slow-mo, which they did, for non-contact, like offside plays. You can use it, things that are very bang-bang. This does not apply. Mm-hmm. So you're not allowed to use it. So that makes it null and void. It should not have been a Should not have been used, shouldn't have been a red card. But when I see it, it is a red card offense. And Lionel Messi should have got a red card because you got to protect these players too.
0: Wow.
1: So it's there's nuance to it.
0: It's very sticky. So you're saying they sort of went against their own policy by using the slow-mo to diagnose the red card, but they're actually not supposed to do that.
1: They're not supposed to do that.
0: But it is actually a red card.
1: It's a mess. Yes.
0: It is
1: but they can't use the slow-mo to do it. So it's, see, this is why I like pro wrestling. We don't have instant replay. you do it. It's all inside the ring, but this complicates things. And now we're missing one of our key players in for this round of 16, but they're going to have to be creative with that. But it's still, according to the sports books, a coin flip with Belgium. And I think with the home field advantage, our manager's been really creative with players. He's going to have to be really creative to get Flo Balogun, who's been three goals. That's rare air for U.S. players.
0: Yeah.
1: I think they can do this.
2: Yeah, I don't want to leave this for a second. Why isn't there a FIFA policy to review these things and appeal and possibly get this overturned?
1: There is. They actually came out of that right after the game. They said they don't have that
2: right
1: in place.
2: Why
1: isn't
2: there?
1: So they should.
0: Yeah.
1: This is kind of like learning things on the ropes. And the whole thing right now with FIFA, they're implementing new rules. This isn't one of the new rules. This was kind of something that was lost in all the other stuff that's being implemented. And now it's just kind of a cautionary tale to maybe get something in the future. But they're not going to do it now. It's just a mess. But the hydration breaks with the time substitutes where you have to get off or you have to sit out for a minute. They're doing a lot of these things that is muddying the waters a bit, but it's kind of hard to keep up. And this just adds to the list. So it's not going to help Flo Balogun, I'm afraid, but it might help someone down the road.
0: Down the road, yeah, 4 years.
1: Yeah.
0: They've got to make the adjustment, I think, when you have something this
1: It's got to happen, so you go, can't happen again.
0: Yeah, you got to have a system in place to go, okay, let's prevent these top stars from missing big games if something like this happens. Because, I mean, if this was Leo Messi, that would be, you know what
1: Chris's
0: I'm saying?
1: Point, it was Leo Messi.
2: It literally happened, and he got no foul.
0: I know, but I'm just saying, like, say he gets red carded somehow. I mean, that's terrible for people buying tickets. I mean, it's all,
2: sure.
0: It's a sponsor, everything. It's all bad. You know what I mean? So, especially if it's so controversial. Yeah. As it is in this situation. So, yeah, I mean, this is, can they make it to the finals? Can they make it? Are they good enough?
1: No.
0: Okay.
1: I'm sorry, but I'll
0: be honest.
1: Before this World Cup, I said the U.S. will never win a World Cup. And I'm not trying to poo-poo it or anything. It's just like, I just don't think we're at that level. But after I've seen what has happened here, and these players who are excellent, they play positive. Watching them is so entertaining. They're not this pragmatic team, which they've been in the past. Mm-hmm. They get after it. They hit, they pass the ball. It's beautiful goals. And the quality of player, and now you see this conveyor belt. I think the U.S. can win. I'm changing my story.
0: Changing your stance.
1: I think they can. Not in 2026, maybe 2034, because there's some young players that are coming through MLS academies and be all over this country. I mean, Chris Richards, we used to have players from New Jersey and California. Now we have players, Chris Richards from Alabama. We have players from El Paso. We have the dual nationals. They're recruiting. You know, Flo Balogun could have played for two or three countries. He wants to play here. So they're doing a really good job expanding the player base, and the gap is close. I will be happy to be wrong, but I don't think I think they make a quarterfinal. I think anything beyond that would be seismic.
0: Is France your favorite?
1: Yeah.
0: Yeah, by a wide margin. Do you think
1: it's a margin?
0: Okay,
1: it's a margin. Their attacking trio is excellent. Kylian Mbappe gets the headlines, but I think his teammate Michael Olise has been the outstanding player of the tournament. They have Ousmane Dembele, who's also tremendous. I don't think anyone can match that. Brazil is interesting because they're Brazil and they seem to be getting a little bit better. Spain, who is playing in Los Angeles today, we'll see if they can advance. That's a team that could do it. But as you'll see, and of course the reigning champs. It's Argentina, Brazil. It's those five big European teams, and the U.S. hopes they can break into that. But that's the power surge of soccer. Those are the teams that are favored to win the World Cup, and in all likelihood, will win it.
0: Oh.
1: But I think it's France.
2: Max, why does England make their fans sweat so much? Like, why do they cause them such misery?
1: They deserve it. I like that England team a lot. But
2: I mean, Harry Kane was spectacular yesterday.
1: He's just a savant. He scores goals. That's what he does. And he's a great leader. And the moment is lost on a lot of players. It's never lost on him. They have talent, but they are, this is a bit of a messy team, but I really respect the fact that they are navigating through here. But they have Mexico in the round of 16. It's at the Azteca, where Mexico have lost two games in, like, I think in the history of the building.
0: Oh, my goodness.
1: So I think Mexico is going to be the favorite there. If England get by them,
0: okay,
1: then we, that's, to me, and I don't want to be a prisoner of the moment, but I tend to be from time to time. To me, that could be the biggest game in World Cup history. Ooh. Because.
0: Which one?
1: Mexico, England in a round of 16.
0: That coming up right there. So we got the brackets right there.
1: If you see what's happening in Mexico, they have a million at the in the U.S. If we have a million people go to the streets,
0: yeah,
1: the cops will shut it down.
0: Yeah,
1: Mexico, it's encouraged. So in Mexico City, they come out beat Ecuador, a million people
0: in
1: Mexico City.
0: Wow,
1: that's going to double it. So we've never seen that. I've never seen a host nation. We're doing good at the U.S., but I've never seen a host nation. Just absorb the duties as well as Mexico. We had Brazil in 2014, but this is another level. And with England coming in there, and there you see it. It's unbelievable.
0: Wow.
1: That's not special effects.
0: That's not AI either.
1: No, it's not AI.
0: Wow.
1: It's
3: I thought that was a Knicks parade.
0: A million people in the streets of Mexico City.
1: But there's going to be more. Everyone's going to go out because they're going to miss it.
0: Beautiful.
1: And England has a history in the 86 World Cup. They didn't play Mexico, but they were there in that stadium and lost to Diego Maradona in the hand of God. So there's so many interesting subplots. I can't wait to see it. And we'll see if these hosts continue to march on in this tournament.
4: England a slight favorite.
1: England a slight favorite. Okay.
4: Minus 140.
0: I don't know.
1: That's interesting.
4: In soccer terms. USA and Belgium are even. Both minus 110.
1: With the Flo Balogun news.
4: Yeah.
1: So can you imagine if he was playing, the U.S. would be a firm favorite.
4: For sure.
0: Man.
1: Darn it.
0: I'm getting hyped now. I think I might have caught the fever.
1: What we're here to do.
0: Well, I was in Europe selling the boys. I was in Europe for the first month. So, like, the group stages was kind of the time was all off. Like, I'm in a group chat with some boys who were going after it. And I'm like, I'm missing all this action. But I'm also with my family just enjoying my pasta and my pizza and stuff like that and putting on way too much weight. And so I was like, now I'm back. Now I'm in. Now I'm, like, locked in, and I watched the game last night, obviously knowing I was going to come here. I'm like, well, we got to talk about it, and there was so much to talk about. But now I'm talking with you, and I'm like, oh, baby, okay.
1: Yes.
0: All right, I think I'm in. I think I've caught the fever.
1: By the way, I did want to say this. MLS comes back on July 17th. LA Galaxy's playing LAFC. Want to invite TJ, Chris, yourself.
0: Oh, beautiful.
1: If you want to go, we'll get it all sorted out so you can see that. It's a big derby game, and then it's the day before the World Cup final to whetten the appetite.
0: Derby game? What does that mean?
1: I try not to use too many of the English terms because it feels a little phony. When I say pitch, I can't, but I understand it. That's what we call it. Derby is a regional derby, so Iowa State would be a derby.
0: Oh, I see.
4: Freeway.
1: Freeway series.
0: Oh, okay.
1: What Iowa State? Is that a good example?
0: Yep, the Cy-Hawk game.
1: That's the Cy-Hawk, there we go.
0: The one. That's it. Totally understand that.
1: Okay.
0: Question for you. Do you know a gentleman by the name of Kevin Egan?
1: Yes.
0: You know Kev?
1: I work with him at Apple TV.
0: Yes.
1: And he worked at WWE.
0: That's
1: right.
0: Kev was a lead announcer for us on WWE.
1: He loved it there, but his passion for soccer is like with me too. I was at ESPN for many years. I go, I love the sport. I want to go all in on it. I think he did the same thing.
0: Yeah. He loved WWE, but he just couldn't quite get the fit. He's an Irishman. Him and my wife, you know, he's basically a brother-in-law is what I'm getting at here.
1: Oh, that's awesome. He is the most lovely human being. He calls me, leaves me texts, always positive. I just wish I could be like Kevin. I really do.
0: When you grow up, you want to be like Kevin. That's great.
4: Max, I think, too, what's been most enjoyable about the World Cup is that, especially for the casuals, the stars are having the star performances.
0: That's true.
4: You're seeing multiple goals from Mbappe and Messi and Erling Haaland. And, you know, Ronaldo even got in on the act, even though he's kind of at the end here. Do you think that's had a super huge factor? And tell us what you know more about Erling Haaland, because he's really coming on the scene and a lot of people are seeing him for the first time, even though he's been doing this for a few years.
1: He's just a unicorn because he's a goal scorer, but he's a superb athlete. His father was a famous footballer, soccer player, and then Erling Haaland He's a difference maker. If you put him on any team, they will. If you put him on any of the top teams, he'd win a World Cup. There are a lot of top teams that don't have a player like him, and that's what gives Norway a shot at. I don't think they're in the round of 16. They just don't have the depth, but they have him, and he is the envy of every player. He's just a superb, superb athlete. And you see him on these dead runs, incredible pace.
4: He's running 25 miles an hour.
1: It's you watch, just sometimes what we do in soccer, just watch him play for like 3 minutes. Just focus on him and you'll be blown away. It's just elite athleticism coupled with incredible technical skills. When we say technical skills in soccer, we mean how you handle the ball, how you touch the ball, how you pass the ball, which is something the U.S. is getting better. But, you know, that's
0: what a shot it's another that is, right?
4: Can he single-handedly beat Brazil?
1: I don't think so. He can get close. He can score a goal against Brazil. I think Brazil, they may be catching Brazil at the wrong time. But the stars, as you said, is a big reason. You know what another thing is? And you were talking about being in Europe and the times were all off.
0: Yeah.
1: We have these games in prime time.
4: It's awesome. Time. It's been amazing.
1: We've never had it. The last World Cup, the 2002 World Cup, where they won in a round of 16, it was 3 a.m. It was in Korea.
0: Yeah.
1: So no one watched it.
0: Yeah.
1: I talk to everyone about it, and they go, hey, are you watching the game? Yeah, it's at 8 p.m. I'm watching, or 9 p.m. Eastern time.
0: 5 here. It was great yesterday.
4: I mean, we got Ronaldo is going to be at 7 p.m. Eastern today. We got Messi tomorrow at 6 Eastern. It's just like...
1: So easy.
4: It's a holiday weekend. You're sitting around. You're at home anyway. It's just perfect. It's kind of a perfect storm for a surge in popularity, especially here in the States.
1: Yeah, we've got to grab it. But it's like we can't tell people to watch. You can't tell me to watch soccer. It's a turn off for those people. But they're naturally watching it.
4: Yeah.
1: Because of all those reasons. The stars really help.
0: Yeah.
1: I think it's going to get a little more cagey. I think now you get to the quarterfinals, people can play a little safer. I'd be surprised if you have a glut of goals. I don't want to disappoint anyone.
0: Yes,
1: maybe I'm wrong.
0: It's gonna
1: but enjoy
0: no,
1: those
0: gonna
1: enjoy the cases
0: out there, more goals.
4: Oh, I mean,
0: crazier.
4: If you're a gambler and you've been just parlaying the stars to score, you've cleaned up in the group stage.
1: This was an expanded World Cup too, 48 teams, so I think you're also seeing that, you know, Leo Messi getting set loose on Jordan or Algeria or Kylian Mbappe against Iraq. They're gonna get their numbers. They still might against these other teams, but the tournament really turns. We're at the sweet spot of the tournament where every game's a knockout game, and there's so many of them.
0: Oh, it's so
4: been very
0: exciting.
4: Fun.
0: I'm in, ladies and gentlemen.
1: He's in. Seth Rollins is in. We did it. The hook.
0: You locked me in. You brought me in with that analysis right there. That's all you need is someone who's passionate about it to kind of explain it to you and get you through. And
1: without talking down, without saying, hey, what you're missing out.
0: Yeah.
1: If you don't want it, don't.
0: Just bring me in, man. Just tell me how awesome it is. You did a great job of that. You do a great job of that all the time. This is the
1: You place. Do a great job. What a natural Seth is here at that desk, right?
4: Absolutely.
1: Look at that.
0: Oh, come on.
1: I'm dressed like a schlep, and you look like a million bucks.
0: Well, look, I just, you know, you got in what? Because you were at the game yesterday, so you drove in.
1: Yes.
0: Last night afterwards, got in like 2-3 a.m. So we need more coffee.
1: My friend Juan Carlos and I, we rented the Mustang convertible. We opened the Mustang top 0 times.
0: Well, that's a bummer. That's a bummer. But
1: we had good plans. I go, I haven't got my hat. I don't want to.
0: It's a hair. I get it. I understand it. Well, ladies and gentlemen, Maximiliano, the Casanova Brito. Thank you so much.
1: Thanks, Seth,
0: for joining us. You are the man, and the World Cup continues on. As we continue on the Rich Eisen, Seth Rollins show. Thank you very much.
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0: a bullet. And I love Russ Wilson.
1: Yeah.
0: I think he's great. Fantastic.
1: But you got that.
0: Maybe like.
1: You got the Iceman, right?
0: Yeah. 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
1: They tend to.
0: As they do. And we are back. We are here. We are live. It's the Rich Eisen Show. I am Seth Rollins. We are on Disney Plus, ESPN app, ESPN Radio, Sirius XM, Channel 80. And guys, it wouldn't be a Rich Eisen or Seth Rollins show in this situation without a top five list. And I got one for you guys. Oh. All right. You ready?
1: Hell yeah.
0: It is a top five must-have 4th of July cookout foods,
2: yes,
0: presented by Hyundai. Are you ready? Five, there I am. One, there two, it is. Three, look at that four, graphic. Five. Seth Beautiful. Rollins.
3: Top five.
0: That is also not AI. That is a real graphic.
2: Yeah. Oh, yeah.
1: No water was wasted.
2: Photo shoot this morning. Yeah.
0: All right. All right. I'm going to lock them in. Top five. Then we're going to have a chat about them. All right. Here we go. Number five, starting with a side dish, we're going baked beans. Okay. One of my favorite side dishes. I love it. You can just get into it. It's delicious. It's creamy. That's a terrible picture of baked beans. I don't even mind them from a can. You don't got to put them in the oven. Just put them in a can. Put them on the stove. Let's go.
1: Brown sugar?
0: Yeah.
1: Bacon?
0: Give it to me. Number four. We got to go to our vegetables, all right? We gotta have a full meal here, and the only vegetable that matters 4th of July is the corn on the cob.
2: Oh, yes.
0: That's right. Oh, look at that. Little burn, little crisp on the edge. Put the corn skewers on the sides.
1: Some good Iowa corn.
0: Butter it up. Oh, woo. Give it to me. That is right.
1: Right out the cornfield.
0: Number three, we were discussing desserts, and it was a difficult one, but I'm going with the all-purpose watermelon.
1: Okay.
0: I think because it's more than a dessert. It's not just a dessert. You don't just have to have it after the meal. You can have it in between meals. It can be a palate cleanser. It can be an appetizer. You can do a lot of different things with watermelon.
2: Agreed. Yeah.
0: And if anybody ever walked by a bowl of watermelon
2: and not
0: just taking a slice, absolutely not. No chance. And now the top two, I'm just going to back them up one, like two and then one, because I think they kind of go together. And we can fight about it afterwards if you want.
1: But
0: number two, cheeseburgers.
2: Yep.
0: Number one, quintessential hot dog.
1: Blizzies.
2: Yeah. Boom.
0: Hot dog. The Frankfurter,
1: yeah,
0: the wiener, whatever you want to call it. That is my top five, and it is brought to you by Hyundai. Discover what's next at your local Hyundai dealer, like our next generation EV, the Ioniq 9 Hyundai, official partner of the FIFA World Cup 2026. Talk to me about this list. What do you think?
2: Can't argue with a single thing on this list.
0: Oh, really?
2: Perfect. It's a perfect list.
0: Wow.
2: Only debate.
0: Yes.
2: How do you dress your hot dog?
0: Ooh, how do you dress your dog?
1: I had hot dogs for dinner last night.
2: Plain mustard.
0: You had dogs for dinner last night?
1: I did.
0: Was this for the game? Like, was this for the soccer
1: game? Well, the game was about to start, right? I was on the phone with my mom. I got off the phone. It was like I was either going to go somewhere and grab dinner and come back. I didn't want to miss the start of the game. Fair. I looked in the fridge. I had some glizzies in there, so I made hot dogs.
0: And how did you dress those dogs?
1: I've got this sauce, like a chili sauce that I get from Altoona, where I'm from. It's from a place called Texas Hot Dogs. Whenever I fly home, I get some, I freeze it, bring it back, I keep it in the freezer, and then, you know, unthaw a little bit. And anytime I have hot dogs, I'll use this
0: chili sauce.
1: Yeah.
0: Like, wow. It's sweet chili?
1: It's like meat and chili. Yeah, it's hard to describe, but it's like a meat sauce that goes on.
0: Oh, so it's like actual chili.
1: And they call it chili, but it's not technically your idea of chili.
0: Wait, is there like beans in it?
1: No beans in it. No beans. It's just what they call it.
0: You're going to have to bring this to me.
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5: Westwood One presents Today in Women's Sports. Congratulations to the New York Liberty, who defeated the Las Vegas Aces 93-85 on Tuesday night to win the WNBA Commissioner's Cup. This was the sixth year of the in-season competition and New York's second time winning it. While the Aces were without superstar Asia Wilson, the game's MVP award was won by another star, Breonna Stewart, who finished with 25 points and 11 rebounds in front of her home fans in Brooklyn.
6: Just really proud of the mindset and the mentality of this team. Like, we were going to do whatever it took to kind of get this win, and we let some slip away, especially on our home court, but really taking pride of representing Barclays and getting the job done.
5: Tuesday night's game did not count towards the regular season records. The Liberty are 12-8, good for fifth in the league standings. They are back in action on Friday when they host the first place Minnesota Lynx. With Today in Women's Sports, I'm Maggie Gray on Westwood One.
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1: 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Earlier on the show, Super Bowl champion quarterback Joe Theismann, Apple TV MLS play-by-play announcer Max Pretos. Coming up, comedian Brad Williams. And now, sitting in for Rich, it's Seth Rollins.

0: We are here, guys. We've reached the final hour. We are in the home stretch. I would say the first 2 hours have been pretty good.
1: It's going by real quick, man.
0: It flies.
2: It cooks, man.
0: Every time. I'm like, 3 hours, man. Can I talk for 3 hours? The answer is yes.
2: Yes,
0: I can. No. I can run my mouth for 3 hours. And hopefully I haven't turned away all of your viewers and listeners. And
1: absolutely
0: Rich will
1: not
0: have a show to come back for. Either way, we are here. We are live. It is the Rich Eisen Show. I am Seth Rollins, WWE's own, and hopefully the next World Heavyweight Champion.
2: Yes, sir.
0: They take on Roman Reigns at SummerSlam two nights, beginning of August. I want to say it's like the first and the second. I could be wrong on the dates there. We're in Minneapolis for SummerSlam. There it is. August 1st, August 2nd. What a shot.
2: Let's go.
0: That's, wow, that kind of hit. I got a little goosebumps seeing that, man. This is a...
2: Yeah, that's epic.
3: Some great beards.
0: That's pretty... some good
2: high-quality beards. And hair.
0: And hair. Yeah. I still got a little bit left.
1: You know, they sent the title ahead of your appearance here, Seth,
0: well,
1: to let everybody know that
0: there you go.
1: what you were coming for.
0: So. That's a beautiful thing. That's my title, man. I brought that into existence. I was the inaugural champion, the World Heavyweight Champion. Roman's holding on to my belt. Mind you, I didn't lose that title.
1: You never lost it.
0: I did not lose it. I had to forfeit it because I was actually injured.
1: In
0: Perth, Crown Jewel last year in a match with Cody Rhodes, which I won with a blown up shoulder. So
1: I showed Seth a video from WrestlePalooza last year, guys, and O'Shea and I got lucky enough. We're sitting in the front row, and Seth fell out of the ring, and he literally landed right in front of me. And I'm recording this, and I lean over and go, "Hey, Seth, they're not going to buy it this time, bro. Get up."
0: I had to get up. Yeah, I had to get up, unfortunately. We lost that match, too. Very sad. Me and the wife, we should have won.
1: Your entrance was epic, though.
0: It was a great entrance. My wife was so scared. So WrestlePalooza in Indianapolis was our first pay-per-view on ESPN.
1: I got to do the pre-show.
0: He was on the pre-show, you and O'Shea. And we were up on this, like... it was a scissor lift. It was huge. Way when we're like as high as the screen is, and my wife hates heights. She hates it so much. This is a woman, mind you, who has jumped off the top of a cage, like through tables. And, but she was white knuckling, she was so scared, and especially because when it moves when you're at the top of the scissor lift, it's like a skyscraper.
2: Yeah,
0: it wobbles a little, you know.
2: Yeah.
0: But and you can feel it. So she. She was miserable. I was having the time of my life. It was a really fun match. And anytime
2: we
0: get to
2: do we have the outfit picked out
0: for SummerSlam?
2: Yet for SummerSlam? Do we have thoughts, ideas, options?
0: So since I have been back, I've been wearing a lot of black.
2: Yes.
0: And I've enjoyed that process. But there has been some thoughts that maybe we should bring some color back into the wardrobe. I don't know where we're at with it right now. I got a whole team that handles this situation. I got
1: King Troy still doing your business.
0: King Troy's doing the jackets, and Surratt's still doing the gear, and Jolene's. So I got a whole squad. Shout out to them. They make me look awesome. So we're in the preliminary conversation stages, but
1: because it's got to be big.
0: I will not disappoint. I promise you.
1: I want to ask you how you get your jacket to smoke, but then again, I don't want to know how the sausage.
0: Yeah, sometimes.
1: Don't let it go.
0: Sometimes you just don't need to know, you know.
1: Yeah, like my buddy used to be a writer for WWE, and he knows I used to love the Great Muda.
0: Oh,
1: I still do.
0: Great, yeah.
1: So one day he calls me, goes, "You want to know how they do the mist?" And I was like, "Absolutely."

0: absolutely not. Because there's only a few things left, Seth, that I can hold on to and just be amazed by. So, like, no, don't want to know. Never tell me how that happens.
1: Well, I will not then. I will not tell you. What I will tell you is we got some callers on the line. And I advertised that we talked to them. So we're going to. We're going to start with, we got a few now. Let's talk Manny in El Paso, Texas.
2: Manny.
3: Mr. Rollins, I'm a big fan of you. I'm a big fan of your fandom for Chicago. What I'm not a fan of is how you lie to the boys on the Rich Eisen show.
1: Manny, I apologize already. They accepted my apology. Under the bridge, man. We're all on the same page now. It's kumbaya
3: now
1: here
3: I feel
1: at the
3: better.
1: Studio.
3: Thank you for that, sir. Now we're on the same page.
1: Great.
3: World
1: awesome.
3: Cup soccer. I believe in the underdog. You said so yourself, sir. You love going against the big guys. That's exactly what Mexico and the USA are going to do. England is going to have their hands full against Mexico. The elevation at Estadio Azteca is going to be an issue for them. On the U.S. side, that record that Balogun got, that really stinks. But it does open the door for El Paso's own Ricardo Pepi. He was there when Pulisic was out, so he might get the start again for the game against Belgium. He was so close to scoring yesterday. I'm like, God, the El Paso would have popped just the way you did when you threw the crutches to the side. My question is, where does the U.S. 2026 men's soccer team compare to the Miracle on Ice, to this year's Olympics with the men's ice hockey, women's ice hockey, and the Paralympics getting the hat trick in gold? That's all I got, guys. I love the show. Mr. Rollins, it's a pleasure speaking to you. Be kind. Be safe. Let's watch some sports, everybody. Bye, guys.
2: Thanks, Manny.
1: All right,
2: Manny.
1: He's got
2: See
1: it,
2: you, brother.
1: Man. Thanks, Manny. What a shtick, that guy. He's ready. I appreciate that, though. He comes ready to go.
0: Manny pays attention, man.
1: That's a great question. He was kind of like talking about where does the U.S. men's national team, if they can go all the way this year, mm-hmm. where would they rank as far as, like, biggest upset teams or, you know, I mean, the Miracle on Ice team. He referenced like the gold medal. He kind of like put it all together into one. But the Miracle on Ice team, that was like a cultural zeitgeist moment.
4: Yeah. Mm-hmm.
1: I don't know that it's on that level, but it would be one of the greatest upsets of all time if somehow the U.S. men's national team got to the finals and won this World Cup. I mean, it would be insane, I would say.
4: It would be insane. Absolutely. Nothing will ever be on the Miracle on Ice level.
1: No, I mean, that
4: I don't think.
1: That was different because of the politics.
4: Different, the geopolitics.
0: Yeah. But can I challenge that? And I do agree with you, but there's always that other side. Like, because of the times that we're in now with the social media, with us being more connected than ever, wouldn't that give it a chance to be bigger? Because remember, that game, from what I can recall, it happened at, like, what, in the middle of the night here. And I'm not questioning how great it is.
4: Yeah, it was on tape delay.
0: Yeah, it was on tape delay. So I'm just saying, if the United States won the World Cup, based upon all of my friends who know and love soccer, them telling me there's no chance, I'd have to say you'd have to with as connected as we are.
4: I think it would be a bigger deal if Cape Verde won the World Cup. You know what I mean?
0: Yeah, but you're not from Cape Verde. So, I mean, I guess I'm just talking to us right here.
4: Yeah, I mean, I don't know. USA has better odds to win than Mexico. It's like, I think it'd be a bigger upset if Norway won the World Cup. I just think this U.S. team has come a long way in terms of talent level and getting closer to some of the world's best. Where, it would be shocking, but it's not. Wouldn't be on par with
0: Miracle on Ice.
4: Yeah, with Miracle on Ice.
1: Yeah, that's tough. I do see what you're saying, TJ, about the bigness of it and the social media.
4: It would feel big for sure.
1: Yeah, but like lasting impact wise, it'd be hard to match Miracle on Ice.
4: Yeah.
0: Look, I just saw Mike Ruzioni in a commercial 2 days ago, and that game happened in 1980. So, yeah. There's long-lasting effects.
4: Yeah, I don't know, but maybe those guys would be maybe Balogun and Freeman and some of these guys. Maybe they would have that, you know, staying power. You know, like some of the like Jim Craig and like Ruzioni and those guys have had. But I don't know. It's fair to wonder. It would be amazing to watch and enjoy that ride.
1: It sure would.
4: That's for sure.
1: It sure would. All right, let's grab another caller here. We got Derek from Missouri.
4: Derek.
1: Derek, you're on the Rich Eisen Show with Seth Rollins. What's up, my guy?
5: Hey, how's it going, Seth? Yeah, I was going to say, I could vouch for having Russell Wilson as a Broncos fan for 2 years that I could never get back, but that's another story on its own. On the other hand, speaking about your Bears going this upcoming season, what are your expectations other than you say they're going to win the Super Bowl? But it's going to be a heavy path because the Rams are the legit favorite right now out of the entire league, it seems like. And if I could ask you, Seth, being the Bears fan that you are, what would you say was the most memorable Bears game you've ever attended in your lifetime?
1: Ooh, double hitter question. All right, so where do we want to start, guys? We want to start with my game, my most memorable game.
4: Yeah, let's start memories and then
1: and
4: go to
1: the expectations. Okay, so I got injured in October this past year. I had surgery in October on my shoulder, rotator cuff repair. So obviously, right, you have to relinquish the World Heavyweight Championship. Things aren't good. You're sad. There's some bleakness, but you always got to look on the positive side. And the positive side of that was that I was able to attend some Chicago Bears games this season that I probably would not have been able to go to. So there were two games this season that were, for me, the craziest games that I've ever seen in my life. I was at both the Bears comeback wins against the Green Bay Packers this past season. So I was there in person for the Iceman throw, the DJ Moore. I'm getting goosebumps right now.
4: That was the most
1: insane thing I'd ever seen. And then I come back 2 weeks later to the same spot, the same game in the playoffs against Green Bay. I would say the playoff game in my lifetime, probably the biggest Chicago Bears win of all time. Is one thing to beat them in the regular season, obviously with the deep ball to DJ Moore, like that was crazy with the comeback and everything. I mean, just it'll go down in history because of the way it was done. But I would say the playoff game was more impactful. I also had my brother and my dad at that game. My dad, the reason I am a Bears fan, his father was a Bears fan, and so that's where my Bears fandom comes from. So to be able to have my dad in attendance for the Bears, playoff win against the Green Bay Packers, and of course the insane comeback that came with it. You know, the Caleb fourth down throw. You had the Jahdae Walker catch. I mean, everything was nuts in that game as well. So I think that's probably number one for me. God, what a season! that was last season.
5: I was gonna say before you let me go, Seth, I wanted to ask you this: since you're going to Minneapolis, Grayson Roman next month, I mean, you're in Skull Country, so why not just flush out and Bears Familia? I mean, just to piss off some fans.
1: maybe we'll see. I don't know. I might want them to like me though. You know, I might want them to cheer for me. So
5: you don't want them to go boo.
1: Yeah. So. No, I'd like them to sing the song in a positive manner. But thank you for the questions. They were good questions and nice to get me back into some of those memories with my family. Yeah. Thanks so much, brother. Appreciate you calling in. As for the Bears this season, I mean, this is the most excited as a Bears fan, and I think, you know, we can talk about the Bears playing in Indiana. That's kind of soured the offseason a little bit. But as we're talking strictly football, Chicago Bears, as a fan, I haven't been this excited for a football season in so long.
4: Expectations are high.
1: And we talked about this earlier when we're talking about the Sixers, when you have all that hope.
0: Yeah.
1: It's a double-edged sword.
4: It's dangerous.
1: It's very dangerous. You know, it can go south super quick. Matt Nagy's rookie year as a coach, things went really well. Mitch Trubisky, you know, the Bears made the playoffs, win the division, and then whoom, steep drop-off. Now, I don't think there's a chance in the world that Ben Johnson is going to pull a Matt Nagy. I feel like Caleb Williams is a better quarterback than Mitch Trubisky. Yeah. I feel like there's a lot going right in Chicago right now. I'm very excited about it. I think my expectation for the Bears this season is that they will compete till the end. I obviously want them to win the Super Bowl. I think they can be a Super Bowl contender in the NFC. The Rams are the odds-on favorite with the people that they have right there. I mean, and some would argue that, I mean, they underachieved. They were the best team in football last year. Mm. And they've added a shutdown cornerback and the greatest pass rusher maybe of all time.
4: Yeah.
1: To go with their MVP quarterback and their star wide receiver and their, I mean, that's going to be a tough hill to climb for sure. But I mean, I got to back my Bears, baby.
0: All right,
4: Here's the deal, Seth. We're not going to do it now, but think about it. We're going to do Bears win-loss game, Seth Rollins, to end the show today.
1: Yeah. Ooh, we're getting into it already.
4: We're getting into it. Last year, you were pretty good.
1: I was pretty good last year. So, all right. Okay.
4: And here's the deal. I'm about to blow your mind. We're talking about the U.S. men's national team and what it would be like if they won the World Cup. What if I told you that the Bears and the U.S. men's national team have the same odds?
1: Ooh.
4: Bears are 27-1 to win the Super Bowl. And as we stand right now, the U.S. men's national team, 27-1 to win the World Cup.
1: Oh, baby. I like
4: Which
1: this.
4: One is more surprising to you?
1: I mean, I think the Bears probably. Yeah, because I mean,
4: too low or too high?
1: They're not too high, but I'm surprised they're that high.
4: Yeah,
1: to be honest with you, yeah, I'm surprised they're that high. But I love it. I'm into it. I'm excited for it.
4: Bears right between Cowboys and Jaguars.
1: Well, that's decent company. I mean, the Cowboys can't. I mean, they got to be better than last year, right, TJ?
0: Oh, we have Caleb Downs. I don't know if anyone knew this, but he plays on our football team.
4: Are you more excited for Caleb Downs or Jaylen Brown?
0: Don't ask me. It's like, which kid do I like better? I can't do that. I'm excited about both. I hope, right? I hope. Some people wish.
1: Well, look, I love Caleb Downs. I thought he's one of the best players coming out of the draft this year. But this man, and I don't mean to knock the position either. He's a safety. Yeah. How much impact do you think this guy's going to have
0: The
1: game?
0: You know who else plays safety? Edward Reed.
1: Okay.
0: You know who else plays safety? Troy Polamalu.
4: Ronnie Lott.
0: Ronnie, like a safety can. And by the way, also, we don't have to be the number one defense in the NFL. Heck, no, we don't got to be the number 10 defense in the NFL.
1: This is true.
0: We just can't suck. If we are 15, if we're right in the middle, we're going to win 3 more games minimum than we did last year. So, you know, we don't have to be number one like on his jersey. We will because we got Caleb Downs. But
1: I have said that about the Cowboys. They like the Bengals. If they can just get a passable defense in there and keep their quarterback on 2 feet, you will be a playoff contending team.
0: I tell you what's not going to happen again, though, is the next time the Cowboys play the Bears, am I ever going to put 2 Bears fans together on a group chat and then have them just like, you know, powerbomb me through a table?
1: That was on you. You did that yourself.
4: You did that.
1: Put me and Ashton on the group chat when the Bears were playing the Cowboys this past season.
0: Yeah, I was
1: that
0: convinced.
1: Did not go well.
0: I was convinced I was gonna, you know, I was gonna have the 1-on-2, you know, clothesline off the top. No.
1: Oof.
0: No, I got super kicked multiple times.
1: That was actually, I think, of the entire season last year, the Chicago Bears, that was the most dominant game. Maybe the Browns were the other one. But in the early season, the Bears put a whooping on the Cowboys.
0: Yeah, I did not like that.
1: It was ugly. It was nasty. Yeah.
0: But we got Caleb Downs this year.
1: But you got Caleb Downs. You got a safety to prevent that. So, yeah, I don't know. Those are my expectations. I think the Bears are going to do very well. The NFC North is a stacked division. Yeah. Incredible coaches, incredible quarterbacks across the board. Very curious to see.
4: It's going to be fun.
1: Kyler does in Minneapolis.
4: Yeah, it's going to be fun.
2: The Bears.
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0: That's a lot.
1: We are coming back. We got more. Let's talk about it, guys.
0: Brad Williams coming up.
4: Let's go.
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2: 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World Cup round of 32, a final in L.A., Spain a 3-0 win over Austria. Spain, ranked number 2 in the world, extends its international unbeaten streak to 34 consecutive matches. They're into the round of 16 and will face the winner of today's next game. That's Portugal versus Croatia, 7 p.m. Eastern in Toronto. Later tonight, 11 p.m. Eastern in Vancouver, it's Switzerland versus Algeria. Last night, the U.S. punched its ticket to the round of 16 with a 2-0 win over Bosnia and Herzegovina. Flo Balogun became just the third U.S. player to score 3 goals at a single World Cup, but he was sent off with a red card in the second half. Won't play Monday versus Belgium. Phil Constantino, Westwood One Sports.
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0: team, but we're still going to have fun. And I'm sure the fans there will love what you do and the shows that you guys put on.
1: We are back now on the ESPN Radio Sirius XM Channel 80 as well. You were saying you were a Lakers fan.
0: Yes.
1: You're a Broncos fan.
0: Yes.
1: Where are you from? Why do you have these fandoms? Explain these things to me.
0: I'm from Orange County, California, and most of my teams are all L.A., Orange County based. But then the Broncos are because my dad went to Stanford University and wanted us to be and support a Stanford-led team that gave us two options, John Elway with the Broncos, mm-hmm. Jim Plunkett with the Raiders, and as you could tell, I don't have face tattoos or priors, so therefore I am not a Raiders fan, and I am a Denver Broncos fan. Yeah, and if not for a misplaced broken ankle, you would have not had a Super Bowl appearance.
2: What?
1: Wow.
0: Yeah.
2: What? Come on.
0: I'll come at you. I will cut a promo on you. No problem. A broken ankle and weather the likes we've never seen before. That kept my Denver Broncos out of the Super Bowl.
2: Well, here's the thing, Brad. You also would have got waxed by Seattle, so it's fine.
0: I'm not talking about that game.
2: I think it worked
0: I'm
2: out
0: talking
2: for both
0: about
2: of us.
0: The lead up, and apparently the New England Patriots didn't necessarily have their affairs in order, let's say that. You guys got a little distracted.
2: Hey, hold on.
1: I like where this is headed.
2: Hold on.
1: I like the hostile territory.
2: I will come at you.
1: Please.
0: You can't touch me. If you touch me, it's a hate crime.
2: I understand.
0: And I have straight white male going after a handicapped that's guy. Right. That's not a good right. look for you.
2: And I'm busy this weekend, or I would. I can't be in prison for the weekend.
1: Yeah, no. Well, yeah, by Monday.
2: Yeah.
1: Yeah, all right.
0: This is so great being here with you two guys because I'm fans of both you, but this might be the only time where I am fans of your partners more than you, both of you.
2: I get that a lot.
0: Yeah.
1: That's fair, yeah.
0: So same. I'm right?
1: Yeah.
0: I'm stoked. Now, how? Like, I'm a dad. You're a dad. You're on the road constantly. I'm on the road constantly. I see you got the award. That's cool. You stole that right from Rich. But... How are you balancing like being a dad but also the road schedule?
1: You know, it's very interesting because my wife is doing the same gig as me, so we're both on the road all the time. We were so lucky in the beginning when she got back on the road in 2021 after our baby was born. She was like 6-7 months old. We just brought her with us everywhere.
0: Perfect.
1: So she was small enough that she was easy to travel. Mm-hmm. You know, we just kind of like latched her on and went. And she was great. We were in a great spot where we had a tour bus that we could kind of have her on. We had our nanny was our bus driver's wife.
0: Oh, wow.
1: So they got to spend more time together. Oh. So it ended up being like
0: That's amazing.
1: Perfect scenario for us. Now she's in school. I don't know how old your kid is.
0: 6.
1: So mine's 5.5. She's going to be 6. So now that she's in school, she's more locked in where she's got to be here at, you know, all the time.
0: Right.
1: And we're on the road. But we also lucked out because in 2023, our schedule got infinitely lighter. Yeah. We stopped doing non-televised events almost exclusively. We were just doing television shows. And so our travel went from being on the road, I don't want to say 200 days a year to now I go for Raw and then I'm back the next day.
0: Yeah.
1: So it's so easy. My mom, now I'm just going to tell you how fortunate I am.
0: Okay.
1: My mom was like, can I move to Los Angeles to be with my granddaughter?
2: Oh. Sold.
0: Yeah.
1: Please. Wait, you're telling me I don't have to find reliable daycare and I get to be with my mom all the time? This is fantastic. Please come to Los Angeles. So my mom is our daycare and she's awesome. So, I mean, we have literally gotten so lucky to be able to take her with us everywhere. She's such a good traveler. And then now we've got my mom, so my mom can watch her and spend time with her granddaughter. Now that I've told you all my good fortune, you're going to tell me yours, right?
0: I will. The only thing I'm very jealous of you in that I believe your daughter knows what you do and knows what your wife does. And my daughter doesn't know what I do yet. I can't exactly take her to the events, strap her on and say some 4-letter words into a microphone. The school teachers wouldn't like that. It was very strange. I don't know if you've had this where her kindergarten teacher walked up to me and said, oh, I'm a big fan of you. And I'm like, I don't need you to be.
2: Yeah.
0: Like, that's a little weird knowing that you're watching things that I'm saying and then you're going to teach my kid the next day. It's weird that I do it.
2: Yes, let, there you go.
0: Yeah, let alone a kindergarten teacher. But, yeah, my daughter has seen some photos of me on stage and kind of she just knows people say, like, hey, what does your dad do? And she goes, my dad is silly.
1: Oh, okay. Perfect. Well, that's good, though.
0: And I'm I tell people when they see me out and about, if they're like, oh, where do I recognize you? Like, what do you do for a living? I go, I'm a professional moron.
1: Oh, great.
0: Some people do it for free. I managed to get paid for it.
1: Isn't that the life?
0: It is pretty great.
1: Isn't that the life?
0: Yeah.
1: When did you realize you were funny?
0: Oh.
1: You were good at being a moron.
0: First day of school. Of kindergarten, Laguna Road Elementary in Fullerton, California. I say that because here's the backstory to it, all right? My dad, average-sized guy, tall guy. Mom, tall. No other dwarves in the family. We don't all come from the same tribe. So when I was going to go to school, my dad was very aware that I looked different and would probably be bullied. So he would prepare me for that by he would make fun of me first, but then say, okay, now hit me back with something. And my dad and I would write comebacks together. Like, we would write jokes together. So he inadvertently trained me to be a comedian. And a kid came up, literally on the first day of school, and said, ha, ha, you're little. And I looked at him and went, ah, your mom doesn't live with your dad anymore. And growing up in Orange County, about a 75% chance of getting that one right. And I did. And I got sent to the principal's office for having the better joke. So that's when I knew, like, oh, this is a fun superpower. And like literally in kindergarten, kids were like, yeah, don't mess with Brad.
1: Yeah.
0: He made Tim cry last week.
1: It's done. Yeah, yeah, yeah. You're fighting a losing battle there.
0: So, exactly.
1: So let me follow up on that.
0: Yeah.
1: Did your father then, when he realized that you had something, did he cultivate this the way, like, you know, we talked about Brockman. He's got a kid who's a prodigy. Over
0: yeah.
1: There, a sports prodigy, right?
0: He's got I call his kid the number one draft pick.
1: See? Yeah. So he's got to cultivate this so that we, you know, he can.
2: Right. We got to practice.
1: Yeah, yeah, yeah. Mm-hmm. You've got to break all of Jack Nicklaus's records. So did your parents cultivate this?
0: My dad did. But he thought that because my dad was a defense attorney, like he thought that that's where I would go. Like, because he would joke around and he could talk and he'd be like, yes, so now you're going to learn how to talk and do that and be a great defense attorney. And then, you know, things went a different way. And I became, as I say, a professional moron. I brought my dad to a comedy show for Father's Day 2004. And while I'm in the audience, the comedian on stage starts making, I'll say the word, midget jokes. Half the audience is laughing. The audience that's sitting by me is like, and the comedian goes, what, is one of them here? And I just raised my creepy little hand in the air like, yes. And he called me up on stage and he started asking me questions. I answered the questions honestly, was not trying to be funny. He said, what do you do for a living? And at the time, 19 years old, growing up in Orange County, California, do what a lot of people do. I said, I work at Disneyland. Yes, that happened. And then I look at the audience, I say, shut up, I'm not one of the seven. You know, first joke still gets a laugh, love it. And then it was really that moment where it was like, oh, that felt good. Yeah. My first joke still gets a laugh. My first joke is all elite. It's so great.
1: That's amazing.
0: Yeah, man. So it's like, and I imagine one of the reasons why pro wrestlers and comedians get along is that it's that rush. It's that pop. Yes. It's that adrenaline junkie without jumping off a bridge. Correct. Where that felt amazing, and now, you know, 22 years later, I'm a overnight sensation.
1: Yeah, that's how it always is, right?
0: And that's your thing that wrestlers and comedians have in common. No one gets into wrestling and then just day one you're a main eventer.
1: No.
0: You know, you have to work your way up. You have to pay your dues. Comedy, very similar. No one just starts headlining the clubs or the theaters. You have to work your way up. And now I have been in one wrestling match.
1: Oh,
0: this was on the Chris Jericho, Rock and Wrestling, Rager at Sea.
1: Okay, you're on the cruise. That's my worst nightmare, by the way, but continue.
0: Being on a cruise with other wrestling fans?
1: With a bunch of wrestling fans, yes. That's terrifying.
0: I will tell you it's awesome, but I know there's some contractual things where that can't happen, but I will say that there was another wrestler on that boat. I believe you may know him, Hornswoggle.
1: Oh, of course. Yes. Shout out Dylan. I know Swoggle very well.
0: Yes. And he and I were like, now he, for those of you who are unfamiliar, Hornswoggle is another little person. And, I don't know if you guys know this. Two dwarves can't be in the same place at the same time and not fight. It's like
2: not fight.
0: No, we have to fight. Dwarves are like Highlanders. There can be only one. Like it's like. So Swoggle and I are kind of circling like the whole boat. At one point he was a special guest referee in a match. Came out, was going to count the 1, 2, 3 for someone, but then screwed the baby face.
1: Oh no!
0: So I ran down the ramp. And had a stare off with Swoggle in the middle of the ring. The boat started chanting "Holy S," which was awesome. I didn't even do anything.
1: It's a beautiful feeling.
0: And then I gave him a stone cold stunner. And
1: That's nice.
0: I don't know if you know this. When you stun a dwarf, it's like when Sonic would get hit. It's just all the rings just fly out. Yeah, it's somewhere on my Instagram. I think your people can find it. But it was awesome. And when it happened. I remember thinking, oh, this is why you guys do this. And that's just on a boat with a bunch of drunken whatever. Like, that, I can't imagine you're going to be SummerSlam is where the Vikings play, right?
1: That's right.
0: Yeah. I can't imagine the pop. I can't imagine that feeling when 60,000, 80,000.
1: It's magic, dude.
0: I can't even put into words what that would do.
1: Yeah, I mean, it's almost when it gets that big, it's even hard to, like, put it into perspective. I you can feel it better at like, you know, 10,000 or 5,000 with a right there on top of you. But you're right. I mean, when people try to, when they ask me about wrestling, like, hey, what, explain it to me. Like, I don't understand it. How did you get into this? Stand-up comedy is always the thing that I liken it to because the process is so very similar. Mm-hmm. There is an element of, you're scripting these jokes. Yes,
0: sure.
1: You're telling the jokes that you have told a bunch of times.
0: Mm-hmm.
1: But every crowd you go to, every city is different. Every venue is different.
0: Yeah.
1: You never know what you're going to get feedback wise. There's always levels that you have to adjust. You have to pull. There's an ad lib element to it. So there's nothing like it except I find stand up comedy because it's just you on the stage.
0: Yep.
1: You get your one take with that microphone and you have to make it work. And
0: sometimes a fan will jump a rail and you got to deal with that. But
2: any jumpers?
0: Oh, I've had a few.
2: Oh,
0: yeah.
2: Maybe.
0: Yeah. I don't know what if they think they kidnap a dwarf, they get wishes. I don't know what's in their head, but yeah, I've gotten a few.
1: Okay. All right. So you got a new special live on Short Street available now on your YouTube channel. Tell us about it. There it is.
0: Live on Short Street. It was shot in Lexington, Kentucky. And the reason why we called it Live on Short Street is because the theater we shot it at, the Lexington Opera House, is literally located on Short Street. We had a different title in mind than we got
1: that
0: there.
1: On purpose?
2: Wow.
0: No, we didn't do it on purpose. We showed up, we looked up. I thought they were playing a prank on us.
1: Yeah.
0: I'm literally like, wait, you named the street after the performer? Like, I don't even want to know what you call this street when Bruce shows up.
2: Oh, wow.
0: It's in Kentucky. I don't know.
1: You don't know.
0: But
1: Kentucky makes sense.
0: Yeah, Live on Short Street, though. It's my fourth special, and I think it's my best. I know it's like your kids. You're not supposed to have a favorite. I do. And I'm really excited about it and really excited that the fact that it's on my YouTube channel, so I own it. And putting your own stuff out there and taking that chance, producing it myself, putting up the money myself. My wife doesn't really know that.
1: Oops.
0: So all I'm saying is watch it on YouTube. I need the clicks.
1: I was going to ask that. Is it on your own YouTube channel? Mm-hmm. Was that a conscious decision? Is that something that you wanted to do just so you could own your own material?
0: And
1: kind of have the agency over your own stuff?
0: I wanted to be in charge, man. I didn't want someone to be like, well, we're going to put it up on your on this streaming platform, some other one, not one like Disney Plus, because they actually have a lot of comedy specials on Disney Plus. But I didn't want it to get buried in the algorithm. I wanted to be in charge of it, posting clips on my social media. I wanted to own it, and I bet on myself, which is the safest bet you can make. And And so far, so good. It had over a million views in 2 months, and it continues climbing. So we're doing great, man.
1: That is fantastic.
0: Yeah, man.
1: I love to hear that. Congratulations.
0: Thank you, sir. Thank you, sir. And congrats to you. This is, I love, you've been a staple in the business for a while. Few people have come and gone. Some people come in, some punks come in and just try to like mow through and take charge. But you have been a longstanding staple with the WWE, and it's really cool to be talking to you. I tried not to fanboy out when I got here. I tried to ignore you and just talk to
1: nice. Are you a Seth Rollins fan?
0: Seth freaking Rollins, yeah. Okay. I want your Taylor.
1: Oh, like, well.
0: Whoever is your tailor, because if they could put those outfits on you, they could put something on me that doesn't look like I shopped at Baby Gap. And that's what I want.
1: I will hook you up with King Troy Haynes. If you're listening, he is my stylist. He has done an amazing job with my work. He's really trans. You know what? The clothes do make the man sometimes. They say the man makes the clothes, but sometimes the clothes do make the man. Yeah. If you would have looked at me before I got with Troy, pre-2020, 2021, mm-hmm. you would not have thought anything about my style or anything about my fashion. He really changed the game. If you want, we can get you set up. We can figure something out. Troy's a good guy. I'm sure he would love to style you.
0: I want two things. One of those robes, and then I want to be a Minnehausen.
1: Oh, Minnehausen. All right.
0: I'm a fan of Danhausen. Obviously, I love comedy, and I love the fact that pro wrestling, there's room for every type of wrestling.
1: That's right.
0: I love that there can be the technical guys, the guys that are more acrobatic, and I love that you can have comedy wrestlers. I love that you can have guys like Danhausen. You know, there's wrestlers and other promotions like Orange Cassidy that are like mostly comedy, and I love that. And when he brought out a bunch of Minnehausens, a bunch of dwarves and Danhausen makeup, I was like, are you, call me, I'll do it, Dan, come on.
1: You based in LA here?
0: I am.
1: Well, Monday Night Raw is mm-hmm. coming to the Intuit Dome.
0: It is
1: very soon at the end of this month. Actually, it is our go home episode to SummerSlam. So if you are interested in coming by, we might be able to, you know, get you a little bit of face paint, a little Dracula cape, maybe some fangs.
0: Yeah, you don't have to say, oh, it's comedian Brad Williams, whatever. Don't have to do that. Just have me run out, and the real fans will know. The real fans will know that it happened right here on this show.
1: Yes.
0: And connections were made, and then watch my social media afterward, because we'll probably have some backstage stuff. But yeah, I would love that.
3: July 27th.
1: There you go.
0: July 27th. I'm in town. I took the summer off so I could be with my kid. That's what I said. But then it's really so I could do stuff like this.
2: So you could be a Minnehausen.
0: So I could be a Minnehausen.
1: You saw the date on the calendar. Like, I'm taking the whole summer off. I'm training for this. I will be a Minnehausen. Put me in the laboratory.
0: Put me in. I'll take some bumps. It'll be all right. I can do one.
2: One bump.
1: you took the whole, did you really take the summer off to be with your kid?
0: Yeah.
1: That's pretty sick.
0: Yeah. It's, you know, I've been like, I think 49 weeks out of 52 was my record of how many, and that's really hard to do. I've heard my family are delightful people. I would like to see them. And thankfully, I have a wonderful wife. I have an amazing kid. And so I took the summer off. But when the fall comes back, I go back on the road. I go on the Tall Tales Tour. And as you mentioned earlier, we're doing an international run. We're going to Europe. We're going to Scotland. We're going to Ireland, which is really dangerous for me.
1: Oh, yeah.
0: Literally, I've been to Dublin before doing a show. Across the street from the venue where I perform in Dublin is the National Leprechaun Museum. That is a real place. That is a real thing. It's the most scared I've ever been, because I just figure there's going to be some Irish guy that goes, how'd you get out? And then just like snatch me up and throw me back on a display. I don't want that. So so for the good people at Dublin, just keep me out of the museum. Everyone's like, do you want to go see it? I'm like, no.
2: No.
1: Well, look, I know somebody, I think, that might be able to help you out and pull some strings if you need that. So we'll call the man and make sure that you're all taken care of when you're in Dublin.
0: Brad Williams,
1: thank you so much for joining us. You are the man, dude.
0: Thank you,
1: man. Appreciate it. Good luck. Enjoy your summer.
0: Thank you. I shall.
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6: Westwood One Sports presents this special tennis update. It's day four at Wimbledon, where second-round matches are winding down at the All England Club. It wasn't easy, but two-time Grand Slam finalist Amanda Anisimova managed to knock off fellow American Sofia Kenin in the final set tiebreak, 6-2, 4-6, 7-6. Anisimova rallied after being down 3-1 in that third set. She moves on to play Madison Keys. Keys defeated Britain's Katie Swan in straight sets. Third-seeded defending Wimbledon champ Iga Świątek defeated Karolina Pliskova in straight sets today, 6-1, 6-3. And 2026 French Open champ Alexander Zverev completed a straight-set victory over Valentin Wahia of France. Six-seeded American Taylor Fritz also won in straight sets. And 17th-seeded Francis Tiafoe came from behind to beat Britain's Jan Chowinski in four sets. Second-seeded Alina Rybakina defeated American Kate McNally in straights. With this tennis update, I'm Erica Herskowitz, Westwood One Sports.
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0: Man, that was a wild day.
1: That was wild.
0: That was a wild day at work.
2: That was amazing. Good times. All right. While the world watches the stars at the FIFA World Cup this summer, Hyundai has its eyes on the next generation of talent, the future stars who are already turning heads at age 14, because Next doesn't wait for an invitation, and neither do we. Hyundai has always moved the future within reach. We did it when we made advanced safety standard on every vehicle and engineered EVs with ultra-fast charging capability. Because the future isn't some far-off concept, it's already here. Next starts now. Hyundai, an official partner of FIFA.
0: Yeah.
3: Okay, Seth Rollins, it is time. We have 3 minutes. Bears win, loss. Jay Felly, hit the music.
2: Oh,
3: let's
2: baby.
3: Go.
2: Pressure's on.
3: Week one at Carolina.
2: Win.
3: Week two, home for the Vikings.
2: Win.
3: 2-0. Yep. Monday night football, home for the Philadelphia Eagles.
2: You know, last year, biggest game on the schedule.
3: Huge.
2: Bears.
3: Post-Thanksgiving.
2: I was terrified of it. Thought if there's one game we're going to lose, it's that one. We won. Dominated Philly. Doing it again this year.
3: Woo! 3-0. Home for the Jets.
2: 4-0.
3: Three straight home games. All right, now let's go on the road at Green Bay.
2: I'll take an L there just because it's first game. Lambeau after three home games in a row.
3: At Atlanta.
2: You know what? I don't believe in Atlanta yet, so I say a win there.
3: All right, short week. Thursday night, New England.
2: I think we're going to beat the brakes off.
3: The brakes?
2: Bro, I am sick. I think the Patriots are going to take a big step back next year. Mm. Big step back.
3: Makes me feel like Roman Reigns is going to win at SummerSlam.
0: Mm. Wow.
3: What? Was this on?
2: Mm.
3: Monday Night Football at the champs at the Seattle Seahawks.
2: I'll give it to the Seahawks on that one. If we could get a win there, I will bet the house on a Super Bowl, but I'll say Seattle with the win.
3: So 6-2, right? 6-2. Yep. All right, home for Tampa before the bye.
2: Not the same team without Mike Evans. I'm going Bears win.
3: All right, 7-2 going into the bye week, coming out home for the Saints.
2: I'm going to take another win there.
3: 8-2, Thanksgiving Day at Detroit.
2: Again, I'd love to see a W. We did not play well against Detroit last year at all. Got kind of owned by that team, so I'm going to take an L there.
3: 8-3. Off the mini bye, home for the Jaguars.
2: Jaguars are a good team. I just don't know which version of Trevor Lawrence we're going to get next season. At home, I'm going to take a W again.
3: 9-3 at Miami.
2: Miami may not win a game all season long. That's a dub.
3: 10-3, a Saturday game at Buffalo.
2: That'll be a fun one. That'll be really fun. Interesting. I think... You know, if you don't think the Bears are real at that point in the season, no matter what the record is, I think this is going to be a big one for them. You know, DJ Moore rematch here.
3: Yep.
2: I'll give the edge to Buffalo just because we're in Buffalo for that one.
3: 10-4, Christmas Day, the Packers.
2: Dude, I plan to be in attendance for that game.
3: Probably see you on the Netflix broadcast.
2: It sounds like I will be working the Netflix game again, and hopefully that's the one I get. I'm going W there.
3: 11-4, Lions.
2: I think, at home. God, we just got to beat Detroit. Lost to Detroit two times last year. It looked ugly. Got to beat Detroit. Give me the dub.
3: 12-4, finishing the season at Minnesota, where you will be in a few weeks for SummerSlam.
2: That's a win. I think we can sweep Minnesota this season. I don't think they're going to get Kyler where they want him. It's not Sam Darnold 2.0 in Minnesota. I think Minnesota's going to have a tough year. Bears are going to win the North.
3: 13-4, win the North. Is that the one seed in the NFC?
0: The one seed in the NFL.
2: Yeah, I think so. Why not? Let's go. Super Bowl bound, baby. Iceman from start to finish. I'm feeling it.
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11: 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Everybody's going to need to check them. 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

0: fans questioning new ownership.
1: For a fan base in Boston that's used to winning, that has been told that the Celtics are about winning. We're not about fans. We're about winning, getting championship 19, competing every season. This doesn't seem like it.
0: Gary Washburn on game night and the 76ers agreeing on a two-year deal with guard Anfernee Simons today, reports Shams. At the World Cup, one knockout stage game today already, and Spain defeats Austria 3-0. In baseball, the Reds stop a four-game losing streak, blowing out the Brewers 7-2. Chase Burns, the winner, is now 10-1, wins six solid.
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5: Who are the top six kings?
4: All right, David Dennis Jr., who's number one on your list?
6: The number one, the top king, got to go Martin Luther the King. I can't think of anybody else who's going to be, and we got to put the king in there. Martin Luther the King. I don't know how else it's going to go. And I'm looking at all of y'all, seeing who y'all got at number one, too, who's not going to have Martin Luther King on there, too. So I'm being very judgy right now.
4: Are you selection committee shaming right now?
6: Is
4: that what you're doing?
6: I am. I'm being judgy. I'm taking names right now.
4: That's okay. He's number one on my list, too.
6: There you go.
4: There's no question about that. Shannon Penn, we got two for MLK Jr. Who's number one on your list?
7: Yeah, we absolutely got three for MLK at number one. There's no question about it.
4: E-Dog. Who's number one on your list of kings?
8: So I just want to quote something here.
4: This ought to be good.
8: Darkness cannot drive out darkness. Only light can do that. Hate cannot drive out hate. Only love can do that.
4: Look at you.
8: Just remember that when I pick my number one here.
4: Okay.
8: I'm going with the king of rock and roll, baby, Elvis Presley. Come on. The king of rock and roll. Ain't nothing but a handle.
4: Somebody check on David. I think David's having a moment right now.
6: Sorry, we're going to call somebody. Somebody in there. We need to do something about it. We need to do something about this. This is the worst selection committee already. You ain't no friend of mine.
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0: vacationing Harry Douglas and Freddie Coleman. You put us together. You're the best show on your radio. It's the Afternoon Cool, known as Freddie and Harry, and we are here. Presented by Progressive Insurance on the ESPN app, SiriusXM Channel 80, as well as TuneIn. Don't forget to tell that smart speaker to play ESPN Radio. 10 minutes away, give or take a lie or two. How will we remember the era involving Jason Tatum and Jaylen Brown where they were together with the Boston Celtics? We'll give you our answers on that in about 10 minutes. But how do we get here? How do we get here involving Jaylen Brown being traded from Boston to Philadelphia? And Philadelphia sends back Paul George, 2 first-round picks, and 2 second-round picks. Well, let's bring in Chad Finn. Does a great job as a columnist, a sports columnist for the Boston Globe. Hit him on the socials at Globe Chad Finn. Chad, how did we get here with these two guys that many people believe should not have been broken up, but that's now the case with Jaylen Brown being traded to the Philadelphia 76ers?
1: Yeah, I mean, that's a huge mystery to Celtics fans today, let me tell you. it's been like 99.9% anger about this trade. I think we got here a couple of different ways. I don't think the Celtics wanted to give Jaylen the extension that he's eligible for now, which would be about $71 million. Taking him through his age 33, 34 seasons. They're very analytically driven team. And if you look at the analytics on Jason, the available, or JB on the available stuff, he tends to rank among the around number 20, maybe a little bit lower in some of those measures in terms of the best players in the NBA. He's not really an assist guy. He turns the ball over a lot. He's an incredible scorer. Excellent defender, especially on ball when he set his mind to it. But he's got some flaws, and the number crunchers don't really he gets deductions for that. And I think that within the Celtics, they looked at this and said he doesn't really make his teammates better as great as he is, and he's going to be paid like a top five player in the league. I mean, they gave him the biggest contract in NBA history when he was 26 years old. So I think that's a big part of it. There may be pieces we don't know yet, too, like whether or not he asked to move on after the Giannis deal fell apart. You know, what the discussions between Brad Stevens and Jaylen have been. There's still information that we need to get here because it's just

0: so blindsiding that this is the deal that they made and that's the return they got.
1: Chad, let me ask you this question, right? Because a lot of this is tied to Jaylen Brown being extension eligible for two more years. Is there a handbook that says the Boston Celtics have to offer him or that deal? Can they not just say, hey, we're going to rock with these 3 years and let that be?
0: Harry, I think that's what most Celtics fans wanted, that if Jaylen was frustrated or angry about being offered for Giannis, and we know that he was, what's he going to do, not play? He makes $57 million next year. He's going to be over 60 the last 2 years of that deal. He's
1: well,
0: going to play.
1: $61 million for the second year and then $65 million for the third year.
0: Yeah, and so the extension is it's 142 over 2 years, which the Celtics just don't think Jaylen at that age is going to be worth that. They may not think he's worth that right now. But I just think looking at this, that the teams around the league maybe value Jaylen a little bit less than the fan base here does. I mean, if this is the best deal they could get, Paul George and two firsts and 2 seconds, an aging Paul George, that kind of tells you what the perception of Jaylen around the league is. And I think it's a little bit less than what the Boston fan base thought it was.
2: No doubt about that. Chad Finn, the great Boston Globe sports columnist, joining us on Freddie and Harry. He's Harry Douglas. I'm Freddie Coleman on ESPN Radio, the ESPN app, and SiriusXM Channel 80. The easy question is, what now for Jason Tatum without Jaylen Brown, Chad? What is your answer?
0: Well, that Achilles better hold up, right? Yeah. He looked good when he came back. He wasn't as explosive. Some of his ex-teammates kind of teased him that he looked a little heavier than he was before. Porzingis gave him a hard time about that. And he needed to get a little bit better superstar NBA shape, but he still got to the hoop with relative ease. He still had his whole bag of moves. And he helps in a lot of different ways that, frankly, Jaylen doesn't. He's a tremendous rebounder. He's more versatile defensively, better passer. The year they won the championship, he was like the hockey assist leader on the team where he'd make the pass that led to the pass that led to the basket. They need him to be close to what he was before the injury, 96% of that. And I think last year was a pretty good indicator that he would be until he got hurt in the postseason. They ramped up his minutes way too much. I hope they learn the lesson from that he's going to need to take some time off to make sure he stays healthy.
1: Chad, there's also a part of me and also Freddie Coleman that feels like when you look at a guy like Brad Stevens, who has been so excellent over the years, when you make a move like this, in the back of our minds, it's not just that move, right? You have to have plan A, B, C, and D and all those things, you know, waiting in the wings to try to figure out what's your next move. Do you believe there's a next move to acquire another player to play alongside Jason Tatum? Because coming off that Achilles, I don't think you just can put everything on his shoulders and his back like that. You would want someone else to be a running mate. Do you feel like there's a trade to utilize those first-round picks that they acquired from the Philadelphia 76ers to go get that other player?
0: Yeah, there could be. I don't think it would be for a superstar right now. For a few reasons, but their name, they keep popping up in the Trey Murphy discussions, which he's been a popular name here for a while. Maybe a couple of the two first-round picks that they get back in this deal would make them give them a more enticing package with the Pelicans. I don't know who else would be going that way, but there's a lot of smoke with that one. I think in terms of a superstar, that's probably a longer wait, that there's nothing imminent. This Paul George contract becomes an expiring for a huge amount of money in his second season. Maybe that is something they move to get the next disgruntled top 10 player in the league, and that could be their play. It's a longer-term play, and it's not really one you want to hear about with Jason Tatum being 28 years old and right in the heart of his prime, but it seems like the path that they're taking right now.
2: How would you remember the Brown and Tatum era in Boston, Chad?
0: Oh, I think you got to call it a huge success, right? I mean, they put a banner up, and that's how things are measured with the Celtics. They were always in the mix, no matter really who was on the team with them.
2: Tatum. Oh, I think, unfortunately, we lost Chad Finn, Boston Globe sports columnist. Hit him on the socials at Globe Chad Finn. I was waiting. Are we still? Okay. I'm sorry, Chad. We got you back. Finish your thought again.
0: You know, Al Horford, come back. And they were always the constants. And they didn't, you know.
2: Now we did lose him. anytime you hear that boom, maybe somebody from the Brown Tatum camp got a hold of his phone and said, no, we're not going to have him finish that. When it comes to Chad Finn, who joined us here from the Boston Globe, it's the Afternoon Cool known as Freddie and Harry, presented by Progressive Insurance and ESPN Radio, the ESPN app. And don't forget about us on Sirius XM Channel.
1: Got to leave the burner phones somewhere else, Chad.
2: Are you trying to say he should be Kevin Durant? Is that what we're doing?
1: Just messing with him a little bit.
2: But he said it was a success, what these two are able to do together, winning an NBA championship, getting to the NBA Finals in another one as well. He firmly believes it's a success. But I'll throw the question to you, HD. How should the era of Jaylen Brown and Jason Tatum in Boston be best remembered, according to you?
1: So I do agree with Chad. It definitely was a success, because anytime you can win an NBA championship, that means you are successful at the highest level. Now, here's also what's attached to success, you know, a little nail biting here and there, maybe some confusion about who is the 1A and who's the 1B, because if the fans feel this way, half of them feel this way and half feel that way, and then analysts, half of them feel this way and feel that way, you can only imagine what Jason Tatum and Jaylen Brown is feeling, hearing all of it. And we know they weren't the best of friends. But when you go to 6 Eastern Conference Finals, 2 NBA Finals, and you win an NBA championship, then that's successful. Now, I would also add, Freddie, I remember us after they won that championship, because remember, prior to that, they had lost to the Golden State Warriors in the NBA Finals. Mm-hmm. And they had been knocking on the door for a very, very long time, but they figured out how to win and get over that hump. And I remember me and you were on First Take during this moment when the question came up. I think it was, who do you feel like the next dynasty could be in the NBA? And I remember picking the Boston Celtics. And with that being said, I thought with these two being paired up with one another and how defense was at the forefront of a lot of things that they did as well, and having two-way players, that they would have won more than one championship. It was still a success, but I thought I would have seen more than one banner being hung up with these two guys playing side by side.
2: Yeah, I clearly understand in terms of what you're saying, but it also underscores the fact that it is a very, very hard to do that, sustain that kind of success. I don't care what kind of youth you may believe you have on your side. When sports are second by second, they're not year by year, they're not game by game, they're second by second. It can be very easy to have that dynasty discussion. It's very easy for people to do that as far as that goes. But that doesn't mean that's going to be the case when you're getting everybody's best shot. And everybody's best shot is going to be thrown at you, and you got to return that favor when it comes to the Boston Celtics. Because when they won that NBA championship, there were plenty of people saying, this is going to be the beginning of something special. You got these two dudes not near the prime of their NBA career. The next season, Jason Tatum pops his Achilles in the series against my New York Knicks. Jaylen Brown has to carry the team, and they did that successfully, get in the second seat. Jason Tatum comes back, and plenty of people, I raised my hand, were thinking, this is the team that has the best chance to not just get out of the East, even though they're the second-best record behind Detroit, but to win the NBA championship. And it didn't happen. It is very easy to look at that and say, they only won one championship. If you have the chance to say that, it shows you exactly that you don't realize how hard it is to do that, no matter what kind of age you have on your team, whether they're young, whether they're older, whether they're mature, whether they're immature. More than ever before in these times of sports, it is very, very hard to sustain success just making it back-to-back playoff appearances, much less going on a 3-4 year run or a 4-6 year run winning championships.
1: I think also, like, you can use the word controversy because, and I think you can go a lot of different directions with it, Freddie, when you look at the Olympics and Jason Tatum making the Olympics and Jaylen Brown not making the Olympics and then Derek White going over there and not Jaylen Brown. And then when you look at the two players in Tatum and Brown, and Jason Tatum, you know, being in commercials and, you know, repping certain brands or whatnot. Mm-hmm. And Jaylen Brown not doing that as a Finals MVP and an Eastern Conference Finals MVP, and both guys having a championship. So controversy could be attached to it. Now, I'm not going to say controversy from a 30% on a scale of 100%. I would say about 20% the controversy was there, even though it didn't always stem from them and it stemmed from outside. What I know about these professional athletes, I don't want anybody to sit up here and say, hey, you know, I don't listen to the noise. I don't hear what media outlets say or this. Yes. They hear it all, man.
2: Absolutely.
1: They hear it all. I was one of them, Freddie. We hear everything. And to downplay it, I don't think that was something that could be downplayed within that locker room because it was coming from so many angles.
2: Well, I think it goes back to this. When you get used to being the dude, it can be very hard to be second in command, especially the way the organization feels. We got a pretty clear indication for more than a minute how they value Jaylen Brown. They didn't diminish his value. They just did not place his value on the same level as Jason Tatum, whether it was off the court, on the court, combination of both, one or the other, whatever that is. Jason Tatum was held in higher regard with the Boston Celtics than Jaylen Brown. And if you're Jaylen Brown, when they really needed you and you helped to deliver that, the way they're able to win their division, people forget they won the Atlantic Division, second best record in the Eastern Conference. I know it fell apart after having a 3-1 series lead against the Philadelphia 76ers. It doesn't diminish what Jaylen Brown was able to do by stepping into that. It can be very hard to cede that back to a guy that you know they think more about him in any facet than the way they think about you, no matter what kind of production you put on the floor for the Celtics.
1: Agreed.
2: 888-SAY-ESPN, 888-729-3776. How will you remember the Brown and Tatum era that came to a screeching halt with the Celtics trading Jaylen Brown to the Philadelphia 76ers for Paul George, 2 first-round picks and 2 second-round picks? Let's hear from Dez in North Carolina at 888-729-3776. Dez, what you got?
3: Man, fellas, it's good to hear from y'all again, man.
2: Appreciate you.
3: I told Shannon they took 3 steps forward and 8 steps back. The way I'm going to remember this thing is the Celtics. This might be the worst. This might be worse than the Dallas Mavericks. You do not trade Jaylen Brown. You do what you can to try to fix that relationship. In my opinion, you ride Jaylen Brown. Jason Tatum, we honestly don't know how he's going to look coming in the next season. He left again. I'm assuming because he got a little banged up. He didn't want to, you know, re-injure that Achilles, but I feel like you ride Jaylen Brown because he's the healthier option. But you try to keep those two together for next season. You ride Jaylen Brown until the wheels fall off. He's the healthier option. So
1: Freddie, that's another reason why I asked Chad Finn not too long ago, is because we know that extension of 2 years that would have been of like either $70 million or north of $70 million per year, mm-hmm. that would have added 2 years on Jaylen Brown's deal. Is there a rule book that says they have to offer that to Jaylen Brown?
2: No, there isn't.
1: So why not just say, okay, we're going to keep this player for the next year or two, and then within that third year, that's when we decide to trade him. I guess he'll be 2 years older as well, too. But because Jason Tatum tore his Achilles and he came back late and then he sat out the rest of that Philadelphia 76ers series, I would have kept my other bona fide player to hold a fort down just in case who I believe is 1A wasn't going to be available to me.
2: Especially when the person in question was not requesting to get out of there. He expressed his concerns in terms of that he felt he was not appreciated or valued to the value level he believed he should have gotten or been at regarding the Boston Celtics. He was very steadfast in that, whether it was veiled or direct. Jaylen Brown let it be known, look what I was able to do. Look how I was able to accomplish. You guys believed in me enough to believe I could be the leader of this basketball team until the guy came back. Well, I showed you what I could do. It can be very easy to say, okay, I'm going to go back to being second in command. But once you get a taste of that, you're thinking, why should I do that? Why can't we be co-ones? Why can't you regard me on the same level you regard Jason Tatum, especially what I was able to do when he was almost knocked out an entire season and we wound up getting a second best record. People thought we were not going to be a 45 or 40 win team. That's, to me, that's where the crux of this comes from. Maybe Boston didn't want to hear it or didn't want to have a chance. We wanted this will divide a locker room. Those two are smart to not let that happen. Were they work friends? Sure. Were they after work friends based on what I've seen and heard? No. But that's okay. There are plenty of teams that have that, where you have the two best players who aren't best buds. It's not so you put in a policy man and say you have to be best buddies for everybody to succeed if you're one and two. Michael Jordan, Scottie Pippen weren't buds off the court. Mm-hmm. That seemed to work in Chicago 6 out of 8 years, winning championships. And the 2 years that Michael Jordan wasn't there, Scottie Pippen led the basketball team.
1: And then later in life, Michael Jordan's son was dating Scottie Pippen's ex-wife. Crazy.
2: Well, hopefully.
1: So they damn sure wasn't best buddies.
2: Well, hopefully that will not be in the future involving the kids of Jaylen Brown and the kids of Jason Tatum. Hopefully they can avoid that whole thing. Barry in Illinois, Jaylen Brown no longer member of the Celtics, traded by them.
1: Wonder Scotty's so upset out here.
2: I'm sure Michael Jordan's not liking that either. Thoughts on Jaylen Brown, Barry? He goes from the Boston Celtics to the Philadelphia 76ers, Barry.
4: Hey, yo, thanks, guys. Been listening to you a long time, Freddie, and I love it.
2: Appreciate it.
4: Glad you're in the afternoons now.
2: Amen.
4: Hey, no one on ESPN is saying, look at the 2028 free agent class. There's like 8 former All-Star centers waiting there, plus Doncic, plus Donovan Mitchell. Brad Stevens is going for a big 3, and he knows he has to get a center to compete with Wimby and Chet Holmgren. I'll jump off. That's what it is, though. Thanks, guys.
2: Brad Stevens is so good that he worries about tomorrow when tomorrow comes. Barry, I hear what you're saying, but there are plenty of people that say, well, we're going to wait for this free agent class or that draft class, and they may not be around to make those kind of decisions.
1: Hello.
2: Brad Stevens does not operate that way. He's going to operate in here and now. What can I do now to make sure that Jason Tatum, after we trade away Jaylen Brown, is not going into a gunfight with a pea shooter? Well, he had a big gun with him involving Jaylen Brown. Brad Stevens not thinking about 2028. He's thinking about what can I do to make sure that we're not taking steps back or a step back in 2026 and 2027.
1: Freddie, that's why I'm highly upset right now with my Atlanta Hawks, because I thought this was an opportunity for them to acquire a player like Jaylen Brown.
2: Right.
1: And I'm trying to understand the thinking of the front office, because when you have a player of that caliber and that player in this past playoff, you drastically need it.
2: Mm-hmm.
1: I just don't get why you don't go for the gusto, especially seeing what the Philadelphia 76ers had to give up in order to get Jaylen Brown. I thought that the Atlanta Hawks should have been a team that was at the top of that list, Jaylen Brown being from Georgia, going to Wheeler High School and that whole nine. So if they're waiting on something else, it's not a guarantee that what you're waiting on is going to be there. So go for the gusto right now.
2: Because you worry about tomorrow.
1: When tomorrow comes.
2: Amen. One of our favorites is Hodge in Texas. Hodge, we got Jaylen Brown, no longer a Celtic. He's now Philadelphia 76er. Brother Hodge, what say you?
5: Hey, first of all, good to see you guys. Welcome everybody back. Harry, I hope Alaska was great. I think Jaylen Brown, he's the winner. I mean, he's going to win, and he's the winner. I just ran into a Celtic fan. He was disappointed. And I think Jaylen Brown's a winner. I feel like it's like a parent that had money. Say, hey, we've already paid for one wedding. We can't afford the second one, so we're going to let you go off somewhere else. They couldn't afford that second wedding. And I want to know, when E wore those Oshkosh Bagoshes, did he do jump like crisscross?
2: Brother E, you heard the question. Give Brother Hodge in Texas an answer. Were you doing jump by crisscross when you got those?
6: I probably not, no.
2: No, not at all?
6: No, probably not.
2: There's no
6: not
2: video either. Evidence of that anywhere?
6: I can ask my mom, but probably not.
1: That's before the soul of E-Dog really came out, huh?
6: Yeah.
2: even answer that in the soul way. Yeah. Bad boy. When it comes
1: to E-Dog.
2: Things
1: have changed.
6: I was just still Eric.
2: He wasn't E-Puppy, E-Dog. He was just Eric. This was SportsCenter's, a new interview podcast from Rich Eisen, featuring all the legends that you loved to watch so many years when it came to SportsCenter. 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This was SportsCenter presented by Gusto. He is Harry Douglas. I'm Freddie Coleman. It is the Afternoon Cool, known as Freddie and Harry. So Jaylen Brown found his landing spot away from Boston and Philadelphia. What about that LeBron James guy that's still out there as an unrestricted free agent? What is the best landing spot for him? 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
12: 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Last night at the World Cup, the USA advanced to the round of 16 with a 2-0 win over Bosnia and Herzegovina. The second goal scored on a free kick by Malik Tillman.
13: I think this game can give us a lot of confidence just to keep going the same way that we did so far. And of course, it's going to be a tough opponent, but I think we are ready for it and ready to compete.
12: The USA back in action on Monday versus Belgium. The Americans will be without star striker Flo Balogun. He's suspended after a second-half red card last night. Today, a final. Spain, a 3-0 win over Austria. Mikel Oyarzabal led with two goals. Next up, it's Portugal versus Croatia at 7 p.m. Eastern. Switzerland versus Algeria at 11 p.m. Eastern. I'm Phil Constantino, Westwood One Sports.
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18: This is the type of move that if it don't work, people get fired for. Like, I understand that this is a championship organization. A couple of years ago, they held up the Larry O'Brien Trophy. You know, Brad Stevens and Joe Mazzulla and all that. If this move doesn't work, this is the type of decision that people get fired for. We knew Jaylen Brown was on the block, and we were still shocked that this trade went down just because of the return that Boston got. I had the kind of reaction from yesterday's trade with Jaylen Brown that I did a couple of years ago when Luka got traded to my team. Now, we didn't know Luka was going to be traded, but we were all surprised that he was traded, and we were surprised the return that the Dallas Mavs got for it. And as a result, guess what happened? Nico Harrison got fired. All I'm simply saying is this move, while it might not be as jarring, it is shocking to the NBA world.
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1: I'm Chad Ryder. One day after landing Jaylen Brown in a trade, the 76ers have entered the mix for unrestricted free agent LeBron James, reports ESPN's Shyam Charania. Jaylen Brown posting on social media today that he's excited and disappointed after the Celtics traded him to the 76ers. On that trade, shocking to some, ESPN NBA analyst Kendrick Perkins.
2: First of all, this is a sad day for the Boston Celtics. And as a former Celtic, I do not approve of this trade. If you're going to trade a guy that's a top 10 player, you at least got to get back a guy that's a top 15, top 20 player. And Paul George is not dead.
1: And the 76ers making another move today. They agree on a two-year deal with free agent guard Anfernee Simons, reports Shams. Simons and Brown played briefly together in Boston last season before Simons was traded to the Bulls. World Cup action. We've got one final from today in the knockout stage as Spain eliminates Austria 3-0. They will now take on the winner of tonight's Portugal-Croatia matchup. Alex Ovechkin re-signing with Washington.
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0: Otis and Freddie Coleman. It is the afternoon cool edition of Freddie and Harry. Thank you very much on Sirius XM Channel 80, as well as tune in. Don't forget to tell that smart speaker to play ESPN Radio. So, LeBron James, how are you feeling playing golf? Because he's taking his time before he makes a decision about what team he's going to join up with. After telling the Los Angeles Lakers earlier this week, I'm going to play in 2026, 2027. I'm not going to do it as part of your organization. Well, Shams Charania, ESPN senior NBA insider, had this to say about LeBron's summer on Get Up.
1: After LeBron James' decision to leave the Lakers on Tuesday, he returned back to the golf course. And so clearly, LeBron James is not in a rush right now to make a decision. He's evaluating everything, but his biggest priority in all this is finding a team where he feels like he's going to have a chance to play meaningful basketball, compete for a championship. My understanding is this will not be a financially driven money decision. And so his agent, Rich Paul, has been getting about a dozen pitches ever since free agency opened at 6 p.m. Eastern time on Monday. But when I talk to teams around the league, three stand out during this process. That's the Golden State Warriors, Cleveland Cavaliers, and the Miami Heat. So LeBron James will take probably the next few days to sift through all that, figure out exactly where he's at. There is no timetable. I will say, though, I've listened to Rich Paul on his own podcast on Game Over, and he's given hints along the way this year about how the Lakers situation was looking. I do have a hunch that we might get some more hints along the way here the next few days.
2: Oh, wow, wow, wow. So, Freddie, I'm looking at this and I'm saying LeBron James, okay, he wants to go somewhere where he's going to be happy, he's going to win. It's not all about the financials. That's what I'm hearing, right? So, with that being said, there are two places that I have in mind when it comes to LeBron James and what's his next destination.
0: Uh-huh.
2: My very, very first team is going to be the Philadelphia 76ers.
0: Okay.
2: And I'm looking at what they have on their roster right now. You have a guy in Tyrese Maxey who's young and vibrant. VJ Edgecombe, young and vibrant. You have a guy in Jaylen Brown who's in his prime right now, only 29 years old. I like the signing of Dean Wade, Joel Embiid. You move Dean Wade to the bench, you add in LeBron James, and now from a bench perspective, you look at the Philadelphia 76ers, you have a LeBaron Fylon who they drafted, an Anfernee Simons, and then also a Dean Wade. You have those three guys coming off your bench now if you're Philadelphia, and I feel like this is a team that really will, if LeBron James goes there, they will be my number one team in the Eastern Conference.
0: Okay.
2: That would allow me to say right here today, no matter what's going on with Joel Embiid, that the Philadelphia 76ers are my team to come out of the Eastern Conference for 2026-2027 season.
0: Okay.
2: And the second team that I have on my list is the Golden State Warriors.
0: Okay.
2: And Freddie, I've been on this. Remember when those Olympics happened?
0: Yes, you were.
2: Because I was totally against Steph Curry and LeBron James playing together because I like the rivalry between those two guys.
0: Mm-hmm.
2: But watching those two players make magic on an Olympic stage.
0: Absolutely.
2: And just being in awe and jaw dropped. At the things that they were able to do with one another, I wouldn't mind seeing LeBron go to Golden State, but my number one team will be the Philadelphia 76ers.
0: Well, Anthony Slater, ESPN Warriors and NBA reporter on NBA Today, said that the Warriors don't necessarily believe they're atop the list of LeBron James, but someone agrees with you that LeBron and the Sixers would be a great fit. It's our brother Chris Canty from Sportsmanlike.
3: The Sixers have only helped themselves in terms of making them more attractive for players that want to come and ring chase. And if LeBron James looks at Philadelphia, if he ever had any thoughts about joining that franchise, now would be the time. And, of course, the Eastern Conference represents a better pathway to contending for a title than the West does, right? So if you're LeBron now, when you look at the starting lineup for the Sixers, there's a natural opportunity to slot in as a power forward, and then you could be talking about a starting five with Tyrese Maxey, VJ Edgecombe, Jaylen Brown, Joel Embiid, and LeBron James. That's a starting five that can compete with the New York Knicks to come out of the East.
0: Accurate by what he said. I know that's your feeling on that. Not saying that it should be off the table. If you're LeBron James, for the first time in a long time, you can pick and choose exactly what is going to represent your best interest to win a championship. Because he said money is no object to him. And when you're a billionaire, you don't worry about money. When you got enough of it, where you can write a check that every bank would bounce in this country, you don't worry about what kind of salary is going to be there for me, especially when you did not get that from the Lakers. If the Lakers had offered LeBron James a two-year deal worth close to $50 million per year, we're not having a conversation about LeBron James with a cigar in his mouth on a golf course yelling four. He'd be with the Los Angeles Lakers, and then they have to figure it out post Luka Doncic, or that would have been delayed another year. He gave them the out because the Lakers let it be known, you know, we're kind of ambivalent about signing for $50 million. If they'd offered that contract, we're not having this conversation. But if you're LeBron James having that kind of pick of the litter, seeing exactly how the landscape has shifted since what Philadelphia did, what Cleveland may do, what Boston trading Jaylen Brown, all of a sudden, whatever options that may have been a little cloudy to compete and ring chase for a championship, they've gotten a lot clearer since yesterday. That's why I'm not totally dismissing the Philadelphia 76ers. One team I will dismiss, I still want if he Miami, can, they can forget it. He's not going there.
2: Still too many question marks amongst their roster. And Freddie, from a spacing standpoint, what do we know about LeBron when he has been most successful? It involves spacing on the basketball court. That down there in Miami doesn't sell spacing to me if I'm LeBron James, in which we know he needs. That's the reason why he had Chris Bosh.
0: Yep.
2: You go and look at a Ray Allen, then a Kyrie Irving, a Kevin Love, and then you had an Anthony Davis. You got to have that spacing on the court to be able to maneuver and do the things that you love to do. That's another reason why I also like the Philadelphia 76ers in their roster right now for LeBron James, because from a spacing standpoint, you have guys that can knock down a three-pointer.
0: Yeah, because I know Jonathan Zaslow filled in for us yesterday, and he talked about he feels LeBron was signed with Miami. And I know they love that Heat culture and Eric Spoelstra and all that hooty-hoo and doodle-doodle-dee, wubba-wubba-wubba. But I'm going to pay attention to Brian Windhorst. Brian Windhorst, ESPN NBA run, NBA Today, said, Jonathan Zaslow, knock it off.
4: You can have Giannis Antetokounmpo, who's their big offseason move as part of the pitch, but, you know, they really need to fill out their roster first. They did get a nice signing with Tim Hardaway, but you'd want to have LeBron know exactly what his role was going to be. They're a little bit heavy in their front court right now, so get some guys on their roster at minimums that would appeal to LeBron and then pitch again. To be honest with you, I don't love Miami's fit for LeBron. I think they would be further back in the pack. I know that he was there before, but I'm not going to make a strong case here because I don't think they've got the strongest case.
0: Right now, before LeBron would even think about that, their starting lineup is Damian Mitchell, Tim Hardaway Jr., Andrew Wiggins, Giannis, and Bam Adebayo. LeBron ain't going there. And Bobby Portis off the bench, Pelly Larson off the bench, Drew Smith. Ryan Conwell, oh, that screams contender for LeBron James to say, yeah, I'll just take $15 million and go 45-37 at best in year one of Giannis.
2: I want to hear Zaslow and why he believes Miami Heat will sign LeBron James.
0: So you ask, so it is.
5: I was on the Miami Heat broadcast for all four of LeBron's years. I got two. I'm a two-time champion broadcaster, Harry. I got two shiny championship rings because of LeBron's time down here. All right, I think LeBron is going to sign with the Heat.
0: Okay.
5: I think, and I didn't feel that way over the last week, 2 weeks, whatever. I'm reading the tea leaves here. I'm going based on things that I've heard out of the Heat organization. I think LeBron is signing with the Heat.
2: Well, here's what I think. E-Dog, help me out. There's a song that I want to pitch to LeBron James. Summertime. Go ahead and go up there, get all the Philly cheesesteaks you want, LeBron. They're going to have nice bottle of wines for you.

0: with those youngsters.
1: Now, Harry, I do have another Will Smith song on my array here.
2: Okay.
0: I think you should play it. In West Philadelphia, ball and range, where the playgrounds where I spent most of my days.
2: Put it this way. HD, this is not for you, but this is with Jonathan Zaslow and E-Dawg.
3: Call me crazy.
2: That's exactly what I'm doing. If you two dudes think, because you can play Will Smith Miami and Jonathan Zaslow, a two-time champion broadcaster with the Miami Heat, I think he's going to sign with the Heat. Dude, this is not 2006. This is 2026. Chris Bosh and Dwayne Wade holograms are not walking through that door for you to sign with Miami and compete for a championship. In the G League, sure. In the real league, no. He's going to Miami to play for somebody else against the Heat or visit friends. Playing for the Heat?
3: Call me crazy.
2: That's how I feel about that from Jonathan Zaslow.
0: Look, LeBron can get on the banana boat whenever he wants. He doesn't need to go to South Beach and have on his leopards to get on a banana boat and say, hey, I'm back. No. He took his talents down there once. Mm-hmm. He understood what it was about.
2: Won two
0: championships. Yeah. That's over with now.
2: Yeah, that Heat culture. Please just stop.
0: Shouldn't have took his milk and cookies.
2: Going to Miami. Oh, my God.
0: They shouldn't have took his milk and cookies.
2: Put it this way. He's not bringing those milk and cookies back for a refund down to Miami. He's not doing that. He's Harry Douglas. Hit him on the socials at HDouglas83. I'm Freddie Coleman. You can do the same at Coleman ESPN. As we've lost Harry now, is the Afternoon Cool Edition known as Freddie and Harry, presented by Progressive Insurance. The biggest loser in the Jaylen Brown to 76ers trade is, plus you'll never guess who got invited to Taylor Swift's wedding this weekend in New York City. Keep it here on ESPN Radio.
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2: the ESPN
0: Freddie?
2: App. I'll be glad to tell you. I'll do that next. 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

0: He's Harry Douglas and Freddie Coleman. It's the afternoon cool known as Freddie and Harry on 6X and Channel 80, as well as tune in. Don't forget to tell that smart speaker to play ESPN Radio. 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So that story in the NBA glory continues to be Jaylen Brown traded by the Boston Celtics to the Philadelphia 76ers. Shannon Penn, our producer, put it out there. So I'm going to let you reintroduce exactly involving what you believe is the biggest question needs to fill in the blank involving this trade.
1: Like, I was thinking about this trade, having sitting here for the last 4 hours or so. And, and just listen to the calls, listen to everybody, and everybody coming down on Brad Stevens and the bad job. And, oh, that's all he got from this, that, and the third. And I was like, and I was thinking to myself, well, who is the biggest loser here? Is it Celtics fans? Is it Brad Stevens? No, the biggest loser in this entire Jaylen Brown trade to 76ers are the Atlanta Hawks. It's absolutely the Atlanta Hawks. Because I was thinking about, like, if that's all it took to get Jaylen Brown was Paul George's contract, a couple ones, a couple twos, I'm starting to think about what are the other teams that were interested, that showed interest in Jaylen Brown that could have gotten him for a lot less, or maybe, you know, even offered a little bit more than what Boston was able to take from Philadelphia. So, Harry, I ask you, what's up with your boys, man?
2: I'm trying to figure out, too. Let me call them up and see what the hell they waiting on. See, that's what happens when I go to Alaska, and I'm up there fishing, catching all those fishies. But, Shannon, I agree with you. Like, this is a team we all can't forget. Before the regular season, we didn't play a certain amount of guys because we wanted the New York Knicks. You go up 2-1 in that series, but what I also found out about this basketball team is that they lack toughness to a certain degree. They lack that player that they can rely on a consistent basis down the stretch. And then also a player that can be a two-way guy and play both ends of the floor. That's Jaylen Brown. He's from Georgia. He went to Wheeler High School. I would have loved for them. I would not have mind if they said, hey, Nikhil Alexander-Walker, who got most improved player, and a few first-round picks. Even if you wanted to throw in Zachariah Richichet, who was a former number one overall pick for us, I think, 2 or 3 years ago. If you want to throw those two players in a few first-round picks, bring Jaylen Brown right to Atlanta, please. Please. So, yes, Shannon, I agree with you.
0: Man, that losing just continued.
1: Not to mention, like, you bring in Brown, like you said, homegrown. He's your 1A guy, because that seems to be a big talking point. He's your 1A guy. No disrespect to Jalen Johnson. He's an ascending player. But you already bring in a
2: Jalen. Now Jalen Johnson can be the two.
1: He can be the two. And learn
2: grow from a two-way into player. That player one day.
1: Right. And then he can be the number one Jalen.
0: Right. Never has a team that won two games in the series has tried to be so celebrated by you guys. If they could have done this, they could have done that. They could have done that. If they could have done this, they could have gotten Jaylen Brown. They could have beaten the Knicks. Losers.
1: No trolling. In all honesty, because it sounds like trolling. But I was rooting for Jaylen Brown to go to Atlanta. I really did.
0: It just made all the sense in the world.
1: It made sense. That would have been good for the NBA. That would have been great for our show.
0: Absolutely.
1: That would have been great for my man Harry Douglas. He would have went out and got a jersey. Like, it would have been great for all of us. But now,
0: here we are again. But all the pieces were there for the Hawks to make that kind of move. But just like in that 2-1 series, they didn't make that move after game 3. They didn't make that move in the offseason.
3: They may not be the top stories of the day.
4: In other news.
3: But you need to be in the know. This is In Other News.
0: Well, Taylor.
2: Yeah, but hold on, Freddie, man. Hold on. In other news, I'm on this damn airplane and I'm seeing Jaylen Brown being traded.
0: I know.
2: To the Philadelphia 76ers.
0: Uh-huh.
2: And he's not going to be able to eat all the lemon pepper loos he wants.
0: He still can. He just import them.
2: Not that all crispy, extra crispy, ranch, all flats.
0: Nope, not at all. No soup for him, no wings for him. Maybe he can invite the Taylor and Travis's wedding tomorrow.
2: No left, right?
0: None of that.
2: Okay, I'm sorry.
0: Okay, well, tomorrow they're getting married in Madison Square Garden. According to New York newspapers, to add more onto this Atlanta pile, every member of the Knicks starting five was invited to the wedding.
2: Oh, that's pretty dope.
0: Yeah, I know. Jalen Brunson, Karl-Anthony Towns, OG Anunoby, Mikal Bridges, Josh Hart.
5: No Shamit?
2: No, I would feel some type of way as a bench player, though.
0: That's okay. Get over
2: it. I would be like, well, damn.
5: Shemin had some huge shots.
0: But then maybe he goes Josh Hart's plus one. And wait, yeah, you feel better?
1: That was the thing with Jeremy, like Shohan, he reached out to Josh Hart. I was like, Josh, can I be your plus one?
0: Oh, that's
1: one?
0: What he said. Yeah, he's going to take you over Mrs. Hart. Yeah, that'll end well.
2: We're trying to stay married, man. Exactly. I get divorced.
0: Yeah, I don't want to be around you like that all the time.
2: Nope.
0: Amber and Ian comes your way next with that kind of heat
2: Stanky
0: culture.
2: Thank you, little boy.
0: It's Freddie and Harry on the Mighty ESPN Radio.
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0: I get it. I understand it. You have no words involving the trade that shook everybody up on Wednesday afternoon into the Wednesday good night. Jaylen Brown traded by the Boston Celtics to the Philadelphia 76ers, a team in their same division, a team they're going to see a lot. They moved on from Jaylen Brown for not just Paul George, not just two first-round picks, not just two second-round picks, but very, very personal, in my opinion, this decision made by the Boston Celtics. No matter how you try to classify it in terms of Jaylen Brown speaking his mind and maybe that not landing well with the organization, the truth of the matter is Boston made this decision personal because of one guy, Jason Tatum. Jaylen Brown was not going to go back to be a number two to his number one. And the Celtics knew that was not going to fly because they were not going to have that being done to Jason Tatum. So now Jaylen Brown's a Philadelphia 76er. Let the fireworks really begin between Boston and Philadelphia in that rivalry. In 60 seconds, now what for Luka in L.A.?
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0: If we didn't believe before that the Los Angeles Lakers believed in Luka Doncic, well, we really believe it now. He won't say it out loud, but Luka Doncic had a little bit of a handle of LeBron James saying, nope, not going to play for the Los Angeles Lakers anymore. Luka knew this could never be his basketball team if LeBron James was still there, even though LeBron James said the right things with Luka being in charge and LeBron taking a secondary role. Even though he said it, he probably didn't mean it. So the Los Angeles Lakers have now surrounded him with players that are more likely to Luka Doncic to be an effective player. For example, a rim protector and rim runner along the lines of Walker Kessler and three other players. So Luka Doncic, this is what you wanted. Now, this is really your organization. This is really your team. This is really your city in Los Angeles. You better deliver or else. And you don't want to know to find at the other end of that or else. For the ESPN Radio Sports Beat, I'm Freddie Coleman of ESPN Radio's Freddie and Harry.
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10: I'm John Ryder. The 76ers have interested free agent LeBron James. This after Jaylen Brown landing with the 76ers yesterday, reports ESPN's Shyam Charania. Warriors, Cavs, and Heat are the other known suitors. Jaylen Brown today on social media, posting that he's excited and disappointed after the Celtics traded him to the Sixers. Brown dealt to Philly for Paul George, two future first and second round picks. Philly adding more depth and scoring today.

0: Cincinnati roughing up Milwaukee's ace, The Miz.
1: Away they go on the 3-2, and Trevino swings, high fly ball deep down the left field line, long run Churio, he is back, he leaps, it's gone!
2: Whoa!
1: Jose Trevino pops one out of here to left just inside the foul pole, a three-run shot, and the Reds have a 5-0 lead in the fourth.
0: Well, on 700 WLW, as the Reds blow out the Brewers 7-2, Jacob Mizrowski falls to 9-4. The loss, he allowed 5 runs, 10 strikeouts over 5 innings.
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1: I've seen Pearl Jam 30 times, and very famously, you know, I have the Pearl Jam Stat Tracker app, so it keeps track of every song I've ever heard and how many times in every show.
2: So ridiculous.
1: If I were to look it up, I've seen Pearl Jam 30 times. If I were to look it up, you ask me how many times I've seen Even Flow, I would guess it'll be at least 25.
2: How many times did they play Jeremy?
1: I've seen them play Jeremy 9 times.
2: So dorky. What do you do with this information? Where is this going to get you in life?
1: Oh, who knows? I mean, maybe I'm hosting a show one time on ESPN Radio, and someone says to me, Zaslow, how many times have you seen them play Jeremy? Well, guess what? I got it right here.
2: This is wild that you have this information.
0: Now, here's Amber and Ian on ESPN Radio.
2: That was the other night with Jonathan Zaslow filling in for Ian. He's back. He's back in the saddle. Zaslow's here. He's filling in for Ian tonight here on Amber and Ian. Listening back to that sound from the other night, Zaz, I realized that at the beginning of that, you said very famously, I have the Stat Tracker app from Pearl Jam. Is it very famous that you have that app tracking how many songs you've seen in concert?
1: Was I saying very famously I have the app, or was I saying very famously I've seen Pearl Jam 30 times? What I was referring to.
2: Either of those things are very famous. I think we might need to work on a definition of very famous. There's about to be a very famous wedding, we think, at Madison Square Garden this weekend. That's very famous. I'm not sure your attendance of Pearl Jam shows qualifies as very famous. Nevertheless, you are back. We appreciate it. Amber and Ian is presented by Progressive Insurance. You can find him at Zaslow Show. You can find me at Amber W Sports. I have missed a lot when it comes to the NBA, and I don't even feel like I've been off air that long. I've just been gone for a couple days.
1: It's time to work already. Where are you?
2: Well, right now, I am in a place called Half Moon Bay, California. Jonathan Zaslow. It's right outside of San Francisco. I'm basically in San Francisco. I'm guessing you've never been here.
1: Never been there. Nope.
2: There's lots of hills. I was driving around San Francisco today. I was so scared.
1: Yeah, that's not for me. I don't do hills.
2: We were straight up. We were going up a hill in the middle of the city. I'm talking straight up. I don't know how people walk up these things.
1: Aren't you afraid the car is going to tip over?
2: Terrified. Little minivan, though. It did its thing. It kept working, this little minivan that I rented. So shout out to all minivans everywhere. But it's been a great time here. I am here because my husband and my son went to the game yesterday for Team USA.
1: Wow.
2: They watched Team USA advance in the knockout round. We, of course, are going to be talking about the World Cup tonight here on Amber and Ian. But over the last 48 hours that I haven't been around, the NBA has gone absolutely wild. And this has been, I think, the most fun NBA offseason.
1: I remember, Zaslow,
2: and I don't know if I'm living, if I'm just prisoner of the moment, just living in these times.
1: No, it's been good.
2: This one has been epic. And now Jaylen Brown, he's a member of the 76ers. What?
1: It's been good so far. I mean, think of what's happened so far. Just the LeBron James news, all right? Just LeBron at 41 years old as an unrestricted free agent, that has taken all the attention away from a two-time finals MVP getting traded to a team in a different country, that being Kawhi Leonard, you know? So and the week before, you got Giannis, and, also a finals MVP.

0: traded here to Miami, and then yesterday you get, we knew Jaylen Brown was going to be traded, but we get an absolute shocker, which is where Jaylen Brown was traded to. Now, Amber, I haven't spoken to you since the trade 24 hours ago. Did you hear anyone bring up Philadelphia as a fit? I didn't hear anybody mention Philadelphia once.
1: Not one time. If you're living under a rock, Jaylen Brown was dealt to the Sixers in return for Paul George, like we all thought that he would be. Two first-round picks and two second-round picks. Shams broke that news, and Zaslow broke that news to me. You were the one that texted me as I'm traveling and doing everything else. You texted me, Jaylen Brown to the Sixers. I get that text
0: from you. I love
1: breaking
0: news to people. When breaking news like that happens, I like being the one to send it to people. I like telling people about the news and getting their reaction.
1: Are how I knew that LeBron was leaving the Lakers as well, because I was on an airplane mid-flight.
0: That's right.
1: And you broke the news to me that LeBron's leaving the Lakers, and you told me that Jaylen Brown's a 76er. At first, I thought you were mistaken in regards to Jaylen Brown. A 76er. They dealt him in conference? It makes no sense to me. They dealt him to Philadelphia? So that was my initial shock. And then also because I hadn't heard one tiny peep about the Sixers being involved in these trade talks as well. We did discuss before how the Boston Celtics are one of those organizations under Brad Stevens' leadership where they're pretty buttoned up. I mean, it feels like they keep things in-house, that normally that organization, I know there's going to be a lot of criticism now, but that organization we think of as run very well in this era of the Boston Celtics, Zaslow. So I guess I shouldn't be shocked that he went somewhere that none of us were expecting and that we didn't hear anything about. I think that's a credit to both of those organizations to keep it so quiet. But Jaylen Brown on the Philadelphia 76ers, you've got to be beside yourself if you're a C's fan that you get back Paul George. You get Paul George way past his prime that you just gave up Jaylen Brown in his prime for.
0: Yeah. And so now the conversation apparently is shifting to, all right, so neither you or I heard the possibility of Philadelphia being a landing spot for Jaylen Brown. Now I'll take it a step further. Before today, or at least before the Jaylen Brown acquisition yesterday, have you heard of Philadelphia as a landing spot for LeBron James?
1: Not for one second. Now, one thing that did happen, though, after LeBron comes out, he announces that he's not going to return to the Lakers. Then you get the reports out there that he's instructed his agency to shop him everywhere, basically see who wants to bring the best offer, and that it's not going to be about money, that he's also going to consider the best offer in terms of the best opportunity to win. So it did sound like in the aftermath of that Lakers announcement, I'm not just considering Golden State, Miami, and Cleveland, which is what all the reports had been leading up to that moment where the Lakers and LeBron were officially parting ways. So I guess it stands to reason that there could be a sleeper team that comes out of the woodwork, and hey, Philadelphia appears to be that team because they acquired Jaylen Brown. Now the reports are that they are interested in 41-year-old LeBron James. Here's Chris Canty. He hosts a show right here called Unsportsmanlike, 6 to 10 a.m. Eastern, Monday through Friday. He thinks that that would be a great thing.
2: The Sixers have only helped themselves in terms of making them more attractive for players that want to come and ring chase. And if LeBron James looks at Philadelphia, if he ever had any thoughts about joining that franchise, now would be the time. And of course, the Eastern Conference represents a better pathway to contending for a title than the West does, right? So if you're LeBron now, when you look at the starting lineup for the Sixers, there's a natural opportunity to slot in as a power forward. And then you could be talking about a starting five with Tyrese Maxey, Vijay Edgecombe, Jaylen Brown, Joel Embiid, and LeBron James. That's a starting five that can compete with the New York Knicks to come out of the East.
1: Do you like this as a fit in Philadelphia now that Jaylen Brown is there?
0: It could be a good fit, but I don't buy it at all. I don't think there's anything there. I don't think there's anything to it. I don't think it's a team that LeBron is considering, and I'll give you a few reasons why. Number one, obviously, you mentioned there how LeBron is going to he's surveying the landscape, all right? And he's seeing what moves teams are making, and then he'll make his decision. Number one, I don't believe that. I think it's three teams. I think it's Golden State, Cleveland, or Miami. I think that's it. I don't think it matters what any other team does. I think one of those reasons is because if LeBron James is going to go play out the remainder of his career, maybe it's just 1 year, okay? But if he's going to play out the remainder of his career with a team, you got to consider, you know, if you go to Cleveland or you go to Miami, those two fan bases know you. those two fan bases to an extent love you. And those two fan bases will be able to treat LeBron with the deference that he deserves, especially when it comes to what an aging superstar. He'll get the grace he deserves as an aging superstar. If you go to a fan base, let alone Philly, but if you go to a fan base that doesn't know you and you don't perform well, they don't care about handling your aging gracefully. You go there, they want you to produce. They don't love you. They only love you depending on what you give them. So I don't believe he goes to a place like Philadelphia. Number two, I don't know that LeBron and Jaylen Brown are on good terms. I mean, I can't be the only one who remembers. LeBron is not happy with Jaylen Brown and the things that he said about Bronny James when Bronny was drafted. LeBron even recently said, he and I, we're not so good, whatever, everything will be all right when I see him. I don't think he's in love with Jaylen Brown these days because of the things he said about his son. And finally, number three, this wasn't exactly a secret with Joel Embiid. On Team USA, you know, what was it, two summers ago, LeBron James was not pleased with Joel Embiid's work ethic. Like, LeBron was able to see it firsthand, Joel Embiid's work ethic, and was less than impressed. As a matter of fact, the reports were that he had no problem dressing down Joel Embiid in front of the rest of the team because of his work ethic. And he's going to go spend the end of his career over there. Don't see it.
1: Yeah, I think those are all excellent points. 888-SAY-ESPN, if you ever want to chime into the show here on Amber and Ian, we're going to continue with that conversation. LeBron, Philadelphia, somewhere else. Also, what the heck were the Boston Celtics doing trading Jaylen Brown to the Sixers? Before, though, we continue with that conversation, we were talking about Zaslow's obsession with Pearl Jam. He is addicted. He's been to how many shows now?
0: 30
1: shows. Eric in Oregon, he wants to chime in to that conversation. Hey, Eric, thanks for the call. What do you have for us?
3: Hey, you got it. I can totally connect with Zaslow on his band nerdiness. I follow the band called Slightly Stupid. We are quote-unquote called the Stupid Heads, and I have seen 48 shows in the last 25 years, about to see my 49th next month. So I totally get him nerding out on his favorite band.
1: I mean, Eric, look, I have some follow-ups here because I'm not familiar with this band that Eric's describing. So I think it's lunacy to see a band, frankly, even more than twice, Eric. But the reason that Zaslow, he tries to justify it to me because he says, well, Pearl Jam never plays the same set.
0: Yeah,
1: every single concert is different. Is that the case with your band?
3: So, yes, most definitely. My band likes to have on, like, famous guests, like guest instrumentalists, guest rappers. Carl Denson is one of the greatest saxophone players in the world. He likes to come join Slightly Stupid. Rashawn Ross is the trumpet player for Dave Matthews' band. He likes to sit in. Just so many awesome artists that like come with them, not just them when they tour. Every show is different. Yeah, I love it.
1: All right.
0: I mean, look, I'll tell you, Amber, not that it's a competition. It sounds like, you know, 30 shows is a lot that I've seen Pearl Jam. I mean, I go to these Pearl Jam shows. There are plenty of fans who've seen them in the hundreds. Yeah, I mean.
1: That's crazy. Do they not have lives? How are they even affording to do that? Thanks for the call, Eric. We appreciate it. 888-SAY-ESPN if you want to chime into anything here on Amber and Ian. Zaslow's here. He's filling in for Ian tonight. Coming up next, Brad Stevens. Is he crazy or is he a genius? Nobody seems to like this trade. We will get into it right here on ESPN Radio.
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8: Westwood One Sports presents this World Soccer Update. I'm Phil Constantino. Last night, the U.S. men's national team defeated Bosnia and Herzegovina 2-0 to advance to the round of 16. And manager Mauricio Pochettino became the first U.S. manager to win three World Cup games. But afterwards, he gave his opinion on the controversial second-half red card assessed to Flo Balogun.
9: Watching after on TV, and never was the intention to step up of the player. That was a normal action in football that happened by accident, and it's never intentional. That is why, for me, it's never red card.
8: There is no appeal process. Balogun will miss Monday's round of 16 match versus Belgium. Today, Spain a 3-0 win over Austria. Portugal versus Croatia starting now. Switzerland versus Algeria tonight, 11 p.m. Eastern. Phil Constantino, Westwood One Sports.
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0: very fitting song for my situation as I sit right now in a random empty ballroom in a hotel in California, just outside San Francisco, Half Moon Bay, California. Beautiful place. Spectacular hotel, Jonathan Zaslow. Even better song, because I think that this is top five song ever written.
1: Ever written?
0: Ever written. This would be near the top of my list.
1: It's good.
0: That did not sound convincing at all that you think it's good.
1: It's good.
0: All right. I guess you think Jeremy's better.
1: I know
0: this?
1: It is.
0: Come on. You're crazy. Like how Brad Stevens seems a little bit crazy right now after trading away Jaylen Brown from the Boston Celtics to the Philadelphia 76ers. That's the voice of Jonathan Zaslow. He's filling in for Ian tonight here on Amber and Ian. So we've all had time to digest that this thing's real. Jaylen Brown, of course, put out his statement, and he expressed that he had been disappointed there by the end there in Boston. We all knew that the situation had gotten ugly and that they were going to have to trade away Jaylen Brown. That obviously harms the market, Zaslow. But what the hell happened here? Because I don't think any of us expected that Brad Stevens was going to trade away Jaylen Brown for picks. First of all, that didn't seem like that would be the goal for a team that's at the top of the East and very much in a win now situation in Boston. But even if you had to trade him for picks, and the only way to try to get better after that is basically package those picks, and maybe there's another move here down the road for the Boston Celtics. But of course, you were also going to try to get back something you could use. I don't think any of us saw that being Paul George.
1: So I do want to mention that the trade, I think we could agree that Brad Stevens is not stupid, right? I think we know Brad Stevens is not stupid. Brad Stevens.
0: Highly respected. Highly.
1: He built a championship team 2 years ago. I think we know Brad Stevens is not stupid. So, is it possible that this is just the first of this big move where, you know, who knows? Maybe he takes those two first-round picks that Philadelphia just sent them and uses those two picks and acquires another star caliber player. And then all of a sudden you look at it and it's like, okay, for Jaylen Brown, I got Paul George and I got this guy. And then it's like, all right, not so bad. So
0: Who could that guy possibly be?
1: I don't know.
0: Because I agree with you. There's no way that you just get first rounders and second rounders and that that's the plan if you're Boston. And so fine, if that was all right now that he's getting in the immediacy and he needs more time to put together the package, then I could see that being the case. I just don't see who that player, who is the team that has the superstar who's better than Jaylen Brown, who's better than a finals MVP? Who's that guy who the team needs picks? They don't need that asset, so they're going to be willing to get rid of him for those first and second rounders.
1: I don't know. So I'm willing to say maybe there's another move coming. All right. But with that said, you and I, everyone else, we can only judge the deal based on the evidence we have in front of us. All right. We can only judge it based on what we know right now. And right now, Jaylen Brown was traded for Paul George's corpse and two first-round picks. Also, two second-round picks. You'll excuse me if I don't mention that every single time, all right? And it's unbelievable when you consider that the Celtics thought they were going to get Giannis for Jaylen Brown.
0: So they
1: and
0: got
1: all
0: Paul
1: they
0: George
1: ended up
0: instead.
1: Getting was Paul George. They thought they were going to get Giannis? Amber, I'm telling you, 2 days ago, all right, because yesterday was when they made the trade. 2 days ago, if someone called Philadelphia up, I'm going to ask you the question here, and you're going to speak for everyone. If two days ago, someone called Philadelphia and says, we want to trade for Paul George. We're going to take Paul George. We're going to take that contract off your hands. He wasn't very good for you last year. He got suspended 25 games for PED. Like he doesn't play much anymore. And when he does, he's not very good. We're going to take Paul George off your hands. Philly's getting excited now, right? Like, oh my God, this is incredible, right? What are you going to give us? And the team on the other end of the line says, nothing. Does Philadelphia do that deal?
0: Probably, if they can get him off the books.
1: Too.
0: The way that I think that the conversation went is, we'll trade Jaylen Brown for picks, and Philly's response was, we'll only do this deal if you take
1: Paul. Well, no, Shams Charania mentioned this morning that the conversation started with Boston, we want Paul George, Because you got to make the salaries work, all right? So it's got to be Paul George.
0: Well, that's true. They do have to. You're right. Okay, there's that component.
1: So,
0: fine.
1: So we want Paul George. Like, we want VJ Edgecombe, okay? But we'll take Paul George, VJ Edgecombe, and four first-round picks. And the deal ended with no VJ Edgecombe, two first-round picks.
0: Huh. And Paul George still.
1: As part
0: of the mix.
1: I mean, Philadelphia got Jaylen Brown for Paul George. The point I'm trying to make is I think they would have traded Paul George for nothing.
0: Nothing.
1: And they got Jaylen Brown for him.
0: It's unbelievable. Antonio Daniels, NBA champion. He's a host also on Sirius XM NBA Radio. He was on this show on Amber and Ian last night. He said, I don't understand this trade at all.
2: Wow. I don't get
3: sure.
2: it. There has to be something else behind the scenes here. And I understand that once they did not, meaning that Boston Celtics didn't receive Giannis Antetokounmpo, they lost leverage with Jaylen Brown. Because now everybody in the league knew that they needed to unload Jaylen Brown. I get it. So they lost some leverage. But you cannot tell me, after Jaylen Brown just had the season that he had, being top five in the MVP running, this is the best deal that they could have got for Jaylen Brown. Not only is it not the best deal, but you trade him to a division rival and a conference rival. Help me understand. I'll listen. From the Boston Celtics standpoint of things, I do not understand this trade one bit. But I do want to tell you this. From the Philadelphia 76ers standpoint, they upgraded big time.
0: My very first reaction to you when you texted me Jaylen Brown got traded to the 76ers, I was like, 76ers in the same conference? In the same division? Why? Why would you trade him to a rival? I don't even care what you were getting back, frankly. Like, why would you do that deal with that specific team?
1: The answer is actually easy, Amber. I mean, it is shocking, but the answer is easy. No one wanted Jaylen Brown.
0: Well, I don't know if nobody wanted Jaylen Brown because that I feel like there we're doing Jaylen Brown dirty in our analysis. I think that it's nobody felt desperate to go get Jaylen Brown because the Celtics had dug themselves a hole there because everybody knew that they had to get rid of him, essentially.
1: No one out there has a better offer than Paul George and two first-round picks?
0: Apparently not. Because they're not trading him there unless it's very much the best offer. They obviously took the approach, we don't care what team, we're just going to go with whatever the best offer is on the table. It's an unbelievable situation. And I don't know, frankly, how the Celtics didn't account for it when they were going down the Giannis path. Because the second you're going down that path, you have to have a plan for if that deal does not happen.
1: I think it's a combination of risk versus reward and them also being tired of Jaylen Brown.
0: Apparently, it must have been even uglier than was reported. Coming up next here, the U.S. is heading to the round of 16, but they'll be without a key piece. More of that coming up next.
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1: I'm Chad Ryder. After the blockbuster trade for Jaylen Brown yesterday, the 76ers will now pursue LeBron James, reports ESPN's Shams Charania. The other known teams interested are the Warriors, Cavs, and Heat. Bridge and guard Anthony Simons has agreed on a two-year, $12.3 million deal with the Sixers, reports Shams. And as Philadelphia continues to bolster their squad after agreeing to acquire former Finals MVP Jaylen Brown from the Celtics for Paul George, two future first-round picks, two future seconds. Longtime Celtics radio analyst and former Finals MVP himself, Cedric Maxwell, on what this means for Boston going forward.
2: Well, when you lose a guy like Jaylen Brown, to me, and I try to be as honest as I can, it seems like that's a step back. Reshuffling the deck, obviously you're waiting for Tatum to come back and get back in the form. But when you lose such a dynamic player, the way he was able to play and the things he was able to do on both ends of the floor, it tells me that you're starting to look at things a little different.
1: Cedric Maxwell on Amber and Ian. Three Indiana Fever players will start in this month's WNBA All-Star Game in Chicago, including Caitlin Clark, Americans Madison Keys, Amanda Anisimova, Emma Navarro, Taylor Fritz, and Frances Tiafoe, all second-round winners at Wimbledon today. On the World Cup scoreboard, Portugal and Croatia scoreless in the 29th minute in Toronto of their knockout stage game. Spain blasted Austria 3-0. They will face the winner of Portugal-Croatia in the round of 16.
3: Hope everyone's having a fantastic holiday weekend. Thanks again for listening to The Rich Eisen Show. Have a safe and happy 4th of July. 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

0: I am live from the Bay Area, where Team USA took down Bosnia yesterday 2-0. You're listening to Amber and Ian. Zaslow's here. He's not live from the Bay Area, but he's here. He's hanging out. He's filling in for Ian tonight. 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Let's bring in some help with all things World Cup. Carlos Mauricio Ramirez, MLS on Apple TV, kind enough to hop on with us. And Carlos, we really appreciate your time. Let's just start with the U.S. win. What was your reaction to them getting that win? How did the team look to you?
1: Well, thank you for the time. It looked like a very adult performance, a very composed, poised, mature, like a grown-up team, a grown-up side that's built for longevity in the tournament, also going forward no matter what happens with Pochettino, a team that was able to bounce back from an egregious red card that should have never been called, and we can dive into that later if you want to, but when you have such a setback, when you lose a guy in a knockout game, and even more so when that red card should have never happened or be sentenced, it requires a level of commitment, discipline, tactical and psychological, emotional, to go through the rest of that game and not just survive, but then fly up and score another goal, have one properly knocked out by offside. It was very mature, very impressive performance by Team USA.
2: I thought, Carlos, you know, when Balogun gets the red and, you know, you got to play the final 30 minutes with just 10, you know, for the next 5, maybe 10 minutes, the U.S. team was certainly under some duress. But after that, I thought, U.S. was controlling possession still, even playing down a man. They still had some chances. Of course, they ended up scoring on the free kick to make it 2-0. Carlos, I thought the U.S. looked terrific, even when they were down a man.
1: That's a great point, because I was there. I was at the game, calling it for Telemundo as well on the sideline and before the game and after. I never had a sense that Bosnia had control of the game. 11-11 and 11-10. The Team USA never felt panic. There was never a sense of them being under siege by the European side. And I think one stat or something that really accentuates how much in control both the team was from a physical standpoint and Pochettino thought of his side was the substitutions. 87th minute, 88, 90 plus 5. So Pochettino didn't think that his side was in desperate need of modifications, that he felt it was, okay, I can go with this side, I can go with this team, with these 10 warriors, and not just, again, survive the rest of the game, but also thrive. And that Malik Tillman goal will forever be etched in our memories as one of the biggest goals in U.S. men's soccer history.
0: Mm-hmm. Carlos Mauricio Ramirez join us here on ESPN Radio. So, Carlos, to me, it looks like we're winning these games in different ways. And I know I keep hearing all the soccer experts talk about that. And obviously, this was a different way when you're shorthanded for such a long period of time during the game. Could we make an argument that that ultimately is helpful for the U.S., that they are facing these sort of unusual challenges in every match?
1: Absolutely. That's a great point. Absolutely, because the team structure is very clear. It's a 3-4-3 that shifts. It's not rigid. It shifts within the game. Within whatever the rival or the game demands, the team shifts shape or it shifts whatever the team needs it to shift to. And if you're able, take the Paraguay game. Last night's game was very, on paper, very similar to the Paraguay game because you had a low block ahead of you, a team that posed no visible threat, and you had to be patient, you had to pressure up high, and you had to dominate the game. They did it. Then you go one man down, okay, we shift the scheme. We shift how we look on the field. We pull back a guy back from the offense into the midfield so we can have more progress and more balance, and they did it too. I think the biggest let me put it this way. The next game will be interesting because unlike Turkey, Paraguay, Australia, and Bosnia, Belgium will go for the game. Belgium thinks they're better than us. I don't think they are. But that's what they think they are. And because they think that, and I might be wrong, I think they're going to go for the game, try to control possession, control the football, and dominate with possession. If that's the case, Team USA has now a challenge of either counter-pressing up high and see if they can break that buildup and then have the risk of being caught off sides, not per se, but on the back end of their defense, or pull back a bit, play a more defensive style first, and they play the counter with the speed of Pulisic and Team Weah McKennie at the middle, and whoever comes in and replaces Flo Balogun, who won't be available for that match.
2: So with Flo Balogun out for the next match against Belgium, like you mentioned there, because of the red, which was a ridiculous call after the VAR. But, you know, moving forward from that, is it fair for me to say, Carlos, you know, we've been talking about Christian Pulisic for years now, and this is now likely the best USMNT that we've ever put on the pitch. So with Balogun out next game and Pulisic looking like he is back to 100%, is it fair to say he needs to go out there, Christian Pulisic, and needs to give a star effort and propel the U.S. to a win?
1: It's not just fair. It's necessary. It's expected. Some people think he is the best player in U.S. men's national history. I disagree with that. I think it's Clint Dempsey. But if you think he is the best American player in history, this is the game for him to prove it. With no Flo Balogun, what do you want to do? Do you go with Ricardo Pepi and keep the same scheme, keep the 3-4-3 or the 4-3-3 with Dest up top next to Flo? Now Flo won't be there with Pepi. Do you have a more positional nine that can, if you're going to play long or through the air, can pivot the football, can lock up the Belgium defenders, the central defenders, and can let your team move up the field or up the pitch? Or do you go with more speed and counterattack with a guy like Team Weah? And do you put Pulisic as a false nine to create those chances up through possession? That's the question for Pochettino. Do you go with a more traditional nine, like, again, Ricardo Pepi, who I think is the number one option? Or do you play something different, a different tune, a different song, and go with speed, possession, with Tim Weah? Whoever plays, whether it's Pepi, Weah, or someone else, it might be Hadji Wright too. I would think and expect for Christian Pulisic to show out and prove why he played at Dortmund, Chelsea, and now AC Milan, and why many think he is the best player in U.S. history.
0: Carlos Mauricio Romero is joining us here on Amber, and Ian Zaslow filling in for Ian tonight. Has it already been a successful tournament? How far, Carlos, does the U.S. team have to get for this to be a success? And at what point does it get insane? Because beating Belgium wouldn't be insane.
1: Right. Well, it depends on what you think success is. From a statistical standpoint, this is already the most successful World Cup in U.S. history. Because we've never won three games in a single World Cup. We did it against Australia, Paraguay, and now Bosnia. So that in and of itself represents the most successful World Cup in our history. I don't think they're done. I think they're going to beat Belgium. Belgium looked very fragile. If Senegal were a more cohesive, mature, I use the word mature and adult to describe what Team USA did last night against Bosnia. Senegal wasn't. So, and I expect Team USA to be that mature, adult, professional side come Monday. I think success looks like at least taking care of Belgium, moving into the quarterfinal stage, and then we dance. And then we see what happens, right? And then we see, is it Spain? Is it Portugal? Is it Croatia? Then, you know, we wait and we see what happens. As of now, for those of you who are not following closely, Team USA will play Belgium, and then whoever comes out of this Portugal-Croatia match that's right now 0-0 up in Toronto, whoever wins that game will face Spain. And whoever wins that Spain versus Portugal or Spain-Croatia would face Team USA if they survive and win against Belgium. That game would be played at SoFi Stadium or Los Angeles. So that's a different song. Either Portugal, Croatia wouldn't be, I don't think they're going to make it. So it's either Portugal or Spain. And that's a whole different ballgame. If USA beats either of them. They're Cristiano Ronaldo-led Portugal or the current European champions in Spain. I don't think there's a word in the English language that describes what that would mean for soccer in our country. However, think about this. This is the first World Cup in post-social media history where we are relevant. Kids 24, 22, or younger kids that go on Twitter or X or Instagram or TikTok or YouTube have never seen this. And now you're seeing grown men, adults, women, grandmothers, everyone jumping on board because, hey, this is fun. This is good. So that's another measure of success for what the World Cup has meant for the sport in our country.
0: Yeah, it's already been an incredible ride. I don't think any of us want it to end anytime soon there for Team USA. Carlos Mauricio Ramirez, you can check him out on Apple TV and on Telemundo. Thanks, Carlos. We appreciate it.
1: Thank you for the time, and go Team USA. Monday, it's the biggest game in U.S. men's history, the biggest one. Tune in, watch wherever you want. It's going to be crazy up in Seattle. And once we beat Belgium, and we will, baby, I can't wait for that game in Los Angeles against Spain or Portugal. It will be epic. Oof. Thank you, guys.
0: It would be epic. I mean, heck, even getting past Belgium and Seattle, that's going to be an unbelievable environment in Seattle, Zaslow. That's one of the best soccer towns in the entire country. And then I've heard SoFi, if we were to make it to LA, I've heard that that has been the best venue for these World Cup games. So this run for Team USA that could potentially occur here along the West Coast, it is something. This match yesterday here, right here in San Francisco where I am, was something as well. Levi Stadium, beautiful area, by the way, Zaslow.
2: Yeah, but they got those power lines, right?
0: That's what they say. I didn't see any power lines. I got to be honest. Very hoity-toity.
2: Right.
0: There was a Starbucks. I mean, not every stadium's in a hoity-toity area. There was a Starbucks in every corner around Levi Stadium. Right. Those Niners know what they're doing. Coming up next here on Amber and Ian, the World Cup isn't the only huge event going on in the United States. We'll talk about another one happening apparently this weekend right here on ESPN Radio.
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0: the wedding of the century going to be held at Madison Square Garden this weekend? 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And this is the hard-hitting sports stuff that we talk about right here on ESPN Radio. 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You're listening to Amber and Ian. Zaslow's here. He's filling in for Ian tonight. At Zaslow Show is how you find him. He's a massive Swiftie. He'll keep you up to date live play-by-play on Taylor Swift's and Travis Kelce's wedding. You can find me at Amber W Sports. So that's the buzz, is that Taylor Swift and Travis Kelce are getting married at Madison Square Garden. We've been hearing this for a while now, Zaslow. And then apparently they had filed permits with the city of New York to shut down the streets. And through this whole
1: thing. That's kind of obnoxious.
0: Well, it's probably kind of necessary, I suppose. I mean, is it obnoxious? I don't know. It's Taylor freaking Swift. They're kind of famous. And apparently, by the way, massive wedding. Like a whole lot of people were reportedly invited.
1: Oh, you think
0: they're
1: going to have a few people,
0: wedding.
1: Yeah?
0: That's what I would want if I was her, if I'm being honest with you. I mean, heck, that's what I wanted anyways, and I'm not her. But yes, with her and her life, like it's so, everything about it is so loud. I don't think I would have wanted my wedding to be like the Eras Tour. I think I would have wanted my wedding to be very, very intimate, just because you don't get much of that. You don't get much of that privacy, sort of slow intimacy, I would imagine, in your life. But it's probably hard to accomplish because she's probably got a whole lot of people that she cares about a lot more than I do, frankly.
1: What's that
0: probably
1: seating
0: a more popular than me.
1: What's that seating chart like? Do you arrive, you get your place card, and it's like you're sitting in section 112. Like what how does that work?
0: It's wild because this whole time I thought it was a smokescreen. I thought there's no way they're actually getting married at MSG, right? Like this is probably a big distraction. And then we're all looking over here and the next thing you know, the wedding's over there, you know, and none of us saw it coming.
1: Well, that's the way a lot of these famous weddings go, right? Where they don't tell you on the invitation where the wedding is. They tell you if you RSVP, yes, we will then send you the location like a week before the wedding, something like that.
0: Right. But you have to at least give them some semblance of where you're staying or some semblance of what part of the country, I guess, you're getting married in. It seems to be true. I did just watch a video of Donna Kelce touching down in New York City. I mean, she was just walking through LaGuardia Airport. So,
1: it's happening. Like, they're shutting down the streets, at 7th Avenue.
0: But is it? Like, could it still be some sort of distraction where it's like, we all think it's at MSG and really it's over there? Like, there's a tunnel. Takes it across the street. I have no idea. I don't know how it works.
1: I'm confused here, though, and I'm not the right person. That's why I want to ask you, all right? Because I don't know anything about wedding venues, and I don't know anything about, where you should have weddings. So I'm bringing this to you here,
0: Amber Wilson. You have had a wedding. And I assume you had something to do with picking your wedding venue.
1: Right, but for me, it's easy. We're going to have it at our temple. Done deal. That's where we're having it, But Taylor Swift can have her wedding anywhere.
0: Anywhere.
1: Literally anywhere in the world. Nothing is off limits or out of bounds. She could
0: almost
1: have her
0: nothing. I do remember when Kim Kardashian and Kanye West were getting married, they wanted to get married at Versailles, and Versailles would not let them. So I think that there are, very few restrictions where some of the most famous, oldest landmarks in the world maybe wouldn't let Taylor Swift and Travis Kelce. But for the most part, you have your pick of anything in the world.
1: So I'm wondering, world's most famous arena, the Mecca, Madison Square Garden. And I understand, what are we talking, like 15 years ago? It went under renovations on the inside, but It's a really old building. It's certainly not a beautiful building. Is that like a weird place to have a wedding?
0: Of course it's a weird place to have a wedding. But do you think it matters what it looks like inside of there? I don't think it matters because I think
1: Taylor
0: when you have
1: Swift's
0: that kind
1: wedding.
0: Of money, I think when you have Taylor Swift money, you can make anything look like anything inside of there. I would imagine that you don't see the stands at all, right? Like, they're probably getting married on the court, right? I don't know. I mean, heck, there could be, like, other rooms in the building they're getting married in. I don't even know. I haven't been all around MSG. I haven't been checking it out as a wedding venue for Amber Wilson. That's not how I roll. But I do think that you could probably hang up fabric and turn the whole thing into where you don't even see the stands at all. And it's just literally whatever you want to make it look like in there. And that she would have the ability to do that. Reportedly, it's a 1,000-person wedding. 1,000 people. They have 1,000 people they like.
1: I'm telling you, some people are going to be sitting in section 112. You pick up your card. You're looking for where your seats are. I hope I get an aisle seat if I'm one of them, you know? You don't want to sit in the middle. You got to get up. Everyone wants to get out of the row. You got to get up. You got your food on your lap. I'd want an aisle seat, you know?
0: They're eating nachos in the stands. The Knicks PA announcer's been hired to intro the wedding party as they walk down the aisle. That's how you have this thing going.
1: Like,
0: I would imagine.
1: Do you think, like, are they gonna lower the banners? Like, can you, hey, you know, I want to sit in front of that jersey over there, you know?
0: This is why it's
1: here. The 1973 World Championship banner. Can I sit next to that?
0: I do think it's super cool to be able to say I got married at Madison Square Garden, because who the hell gets to say that? There's one other wedding that's happened there that I know of.
1: Oh, really? Who was it?
0: Another famous couple, Kathy Silva and Sly Stone, got married at the Garden in 1974. So there you have it. There has
1: been. Oh, isn't he a musician? Well, right? Sly Stone,
0: yes.
1: Wasn't he a musician?
0: Yeah. Yeah. And Kathy Silva was an actress. So they got married, but they got married before an audience of 23,000 people. Okay. So it seems like they got married at a concert.
1: Oh.
0: So is that the same thing? I feel like that's probably not quite
1: the
0: same thing.
1: Amber,
0: that's exactly what happened.
1: Amber, if I remember correctly, in the early 90s, I think Macho Man and Miss Elizabeth got married at SummerSlam in Madison Square Garden.
0: So that was legit.
1: If my memory serves me right, this is early 90s. I think, I think Macho and Miss Elizabeth tied the knot at SummerSlam.
0: So not even an original idea by Taylor Swift and Travis Kelce. It's not the venue I would
1: choose. Match made in heaven.
0: I do think it's cool to say you got married at the most famous arena in the entire world, in the most iconic city, arguably, in the entire world. I'm a little confused by it because she's played a lot of concerts there. So it's not like she's ever been to MSG. It's not like she hasn't had her moments at MSG. If I'm Taylor Swift, that is definitely not where
2: Zaz, pretty I'm sure they to. Were already married before that event, though.
1: Well, you know, I saw a wedding stash, all right?
0: And if you saw it... And
1: I
0: it
1: saw,
0: happened inside,
1: you know,
0: a wrestling rink. Then we
1: they
0: all
1: both
0: know
1: said, I
0: it's
1: do.
0: Legitimate.
1: You know, they said to Macho, do you take Miss Elizabeth? And he said, oh, yeah. And then they kissed.
0: I do get confused by that with wrestling, by the way. Like, who's actually married? Who's not actually? Like, I'm always confused. Like, is this a storyline that they're together? No, they're actually together in real life. Coming up next here on Amber and Ian Zaslow's here. He's filling in for Ian. Are the Sixers in pursuit of LeBron James? We will be talking about what's happening in Philadelphia right here on ESPN Radio.
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3: Hey, it's Michelle Smallman, and coming up Friday, we'll react to another huge day at the World Cup. 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
2: I'm John Ryder, along with Golden State, Cleveland, and Miami. Philadelphia will now be another team that has interest in unrestricted free agent LeBron James, reports ESPN's Shams Charania. And Philly adding more depth and scoring today, agreeing on a two-year deal with guard Anfernee Simons, reports Shams. And the 76ers, of course, with a very significant acquisition yesterday, agreeing to acquire Jaylen Brown from the Celtics. Former Celtics big man and current ESPN analyst Kendrick Perkins on what he thinks about the Sixers heading into next season.
18: They should be favored to win the Eastern Conference. To be honest with you, we talk about making powerful moves. That team is doing their damn thing. And they have two reasons why. When you talk about perimeter play, Tyrese Maxey and Jaylen Brown rank number one and number five in the league and drives and made field goals. And we know how explosive Tyrese Maxey is and getting to